0: compared to animals.
1: Well, that was a big consulting firm that they hired, and then they did all this data, and then they're all sitting there in their non-dress barn outfits saying, this is what people like, because we did numbers.
2: Mm-hmm.
0: Oh, gosh.
2: I just, every day.
0: Picture it. It's a barn for dresses.
2: That's right. And when you think of barn, what do you think of? Large animals.
0: When I was
2: women
0: little,
2: will love that.
0: When I was little, there was a clothing shop at the Hub. So the Hub Shopping Center in Richfield was, that's where Corner Plaza was. That's where, we used to go shopping at Corner Plaza all the time. But there was like a, there was a shop for, I would say, older women, like my mom's age at the time. And it was called The Stable.
2: No.
0: Okay.
2: No.
0: It gets better.
2: Oh.
0: I used to love to go to the stable with my mom when my mom would go shopping there, because there was a kid's little play area that was in, it was basically a corral. There was like a fence that they could shut and lock the kids in, and we could bang around with the toys. But this was the part that I loved the most. The curtains in the dressing area looked like a horse's stable. So they were green with white piping, and like they would shut them and it would look like you were getting changed in a horse's stable.
1: And where was this?
0: At the hub in Richfield, on the corner of, what is that? Nicollet and 66th.
1: And what was it? Did it have multiple locations?
0: I don't know, because I was so young. Like, I was. This is like a very early memory.
1: Tell me the name again.
0: The Stable.
1: The Stable. I want to say I maybe went to some place like that.
0: Oh, my gosh.
2: You did, Holly?
1: Maybe. Don't you have weird flashbacks to when?
2: Yes, absolutely. Yes, yes, yes.
1: Your memory is still kind of forming, and you remember going to some stores. I may have been someplace. The pen sounds familiar.
0: Right? I also remember.
2: Holly may have been in the pen, Colleen.
0: Yep. I mean, really. I vaguely recall that at Gabbert's, there was a kid's play area. And my mom, I think, just went to, we didn't need furniture. I think we literally went shopping there so my mom could drop us in the kids' area. Kind of like what people do at IKEA now. It had like a little cafe for little people. There was also, okay, sorry, now I'm in memory town.
2: Like little people?
0: No. Like,
2: oh, like kids.
0: Children people.
2: Oh.
0: Children people. I suppose little people would enjoy the height appropriate. There was, there used to be a resale store. It's where the CVS is, right next to the Arc of Hennepin County on 66th and Penn. This just makes it sound like all we did was shop when I was little, and maybe that's true.
2: Or I'm only not sure. Go to places called the Penn.
0: Right. This place was called Kids Stop, and it was a it was sort of like the precursor to Once Upon a Child. It was clothing resale, etc. So my mom used to sell our clothes there. And we would go there, but what I loved about that place was not the shopping. What I loved about that place is, kind of like Buster Brown, it had a kid-sized door that you could go through. They had that at the Buster Brown at Southdale, too. What? I think all of my memories of childhood were of shopping.
1: Oh, and the kid-sized door used to be at a place called the Imaginarium.
2: Oh, my God. Colleen, right now, give us one non-shopping memory. Go from childhood.
0: Nope.
2: Sorry, time's up.
0: Oh, gosh.
2: Time's up.
0: Oh, I got one. It just took a while. We lived on a hill, and I used to barrel down the hill on my big wheel, and you'd take your feet off. My God, how are we alive?
2: Oh,
0: we were on a steep hill, and we'd get up at the top, and we would just let our feet go off the side of the big wheel, and it would just, and the little pedals would just go, go, go, and there was nothing stopping you. You couldn't catch the pedals to stop.
2: You'd look like a Hanna-Barbera cartoon.
0: So we would just barrel into somebody's yard or into a tree or something. Mm-hmm. How am I alive?
1: We used to barrel through a chain link fence that was at the bottom of a hill. That was our stopper.
2: Holly's batters right there.
0: Seriously.
2: You were just on a hill, Colleen. She went into a barbed wire fence.
0: I mean, that's why she is so resilient.
2: That's right. Has anybody, Holly, can we crack open the phone lines? Has anyone been to the stable? I really want to talk to that Colleen just referred to.
0: No.
2: Did you, Have you been to the stable? 651-641-1071. That's what it's called, right, Colleen? The stable.
0: Stable. And it was at the Hub Shopping Center in Richfield on the corner of
2: 641-1071.
0: 66th and Nicollet. Oh, my gosh.
2: But sincerely, we pulled out a couple more that I didn't even think of. What's up with all of these horrible store names? The Stable.
0: Yep.
2: Dress Barn. Wet Seal, which Holly now confirmed our worst fears. It was named after a jerk of a man looked at a woman and thought she looked like a wet seal.
1: No, it was a woman looking at another woman.
2: Oh, I'm sorry.
0: Well, that also tracks, if I'm being honest.
2: Oh, Marjorie, she looks like a wet seal.
0: Sometimes women are super, like, way more cruel to other women than men are to women.
2: Mm-hmm. Oh, wait, someone's calling the
0: Stable hotline.
2: The Stable hotline. Wow.
0: What if that wasn't the name? That's what I remember it being. The Stable at the Hub Shopping Center.
2: The Stable. Again, just a horrible.
0: It's right next to Corner Plaza.
2: Corner Plaza. Holly, do we have someone on the Stable hotline?
1: We do. Lori is here.
2: Hi, Lori. Welcome to the show.
3: Good morning. There was another stable, Colleen. It was in West St. Paul at the Signal Hills on Butler and Robert Street.
0: Okay. Did it also have a horse's stable on the dressing rooms?
3: Yes, it did. And, of course, the whole motif of the store was, like, country. And my grandma worked there. So I remember going there to shop because she got discounts.
0: No kidding. Oh, my gosh.
2: Grandma had a discount at the stable, Colleen.
0: I mean,
2: thank you, sweetheart.
0: It.
2: Thank you for calling the Stable hotline.
0: Okay, look, so it had multiple locations.
2: Thanks, everyone, for calling. Yeah, everyone, multiple locations.
0: I'm glad to know you. That. I do remember the country motif. She's absolutely right. I remember it being sort of, country chic. Kind of like the poor man's polo. You know, when Polo would kind of put out sort of a country vibe?
2: I don't remember that era.
0: Okay, well, it was like the 80s. I mean, the 80s, we were real into country.
2: Yeah, you're right. Yeah.
0: Right?
2: I do remember. Okay.
1: Remember Country Crock?
2: Oh, the butter.
1: The spread and that font on it. Knott's Berry Farm was also very popular in the 80s. The 80s, contrary to nostalgic memory, was a very brown decade.
0: It was very brown and forest greenish.
2: Yeah, well, remember Forest Green and Burgundy were early 90s.
0: Mm-hmm.
2: Oh, remember,
0: true. Seeped, mauve.
2: Yeah.
1: God, I wanted a Ford Explorer that was...
4: Orange juice, blueberry muffins, and shed spread country crock.
5: Country crock?
4: Uh-huh.
5: Okay, what's the catch?
4: I just thought you'd enjoy that rich, buttery taste.
5: An offer I can't refuse.
4: Yeah, one taste of country crock and she melts like butter. Shed spread country crock.
0: Is that the one where you're only seeing their hands?
2: Yeah, it's like a finger porn.
0: Yeah, okay. That is for people who have hand fetishes.
2: Yeah. And this leads perfectly to me saying this. When we come back, we will explain what we did yesterday, why Bea Arthur was there, how I pissed her off, and how most of this first segment probably pissed her off too, including what I just did.
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7: We've decided we're locking in for Kai's birthday, by the way, in September. 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

0: As you get older, the simple joys of life, the list of simple joys of life can sometimes shrink, just like your friend circles. Welcome back. So the things that bring me joy, I protect like a fierce dog in a backyard at a junkyard. And one of my simple joys in life, even at 52, is irritating our boss.
1: It's so easy to do.
0: It's so easy to do. Her name is Bea Arthur. And I irritate her so easily. And there's a way to irritate her that I do. And I'm proudly following in the footsteps of Lori and Julia. Proudly following the footsteps. And let me explain why. And then we'll get to what we did, what Colleen and I did yesterday. We did see Holly, too. I got to see Holly, which is always a treat. In the flesh, Colleen gets the pleasure of seeing Holly in human form every day. I do not. I did yesterday. I saw Holly in human form.
2: Mm-hmm.
0: You looked lovely, Holly.
2: As did you.
0: Thank you. Bea Arthur absolutely despises when I make any reference to pop culture in the 70s and 80s. Especially when I talk about Dallas, even though that's part of my DNA. It just rubs her the wrong way. You noticed I mentioned Lori and Julia. The Lori and Julia equivalent was when Lori would talk about Elvis.
1: Yeah. Current pop culture.
0: Current pop culture. So what did Lori do?
1: Talked about Elvis.
0: Yeah. And what do I do? I'm going to talk about Dallas.
1: Mm-hmm.
0: So that brings me to yesterday. Well, then you just heard us make a reference to 80s malls a few minutes ago, and then I played the country crock commercial from the 80s. I'm sure that just sent her right over the edge.
2: Hey, come on. Those hands are a valid memory.
1: They really are. Honestly, I could hear the hands moving.
0: Yeah. And then I sometimes have to remind her, people listening to us. Yeah, she doesn't care.
1: She's not listening right now.
0: No, she hasn't listened to us since Barack Obama was president. But also, I have to remind her, people our age are actually listening to our show. But that's basic math. But anyway, so yesterday, Colleen and I shot a television commercial for our new OnlyFans. I mean, for the show.
1: Yes.
0: It's a separate commercial.
1: Mm-hmm.
0: And we shot it at Hubbard headquarters in a very small room.
1: Which I have questions about.
0: Okay. Thank you. We shot it literally in the smallest room available at the Hubbard Media That Connects Broadcast Center.
1: So the premise of it is that we're supposed to be sitting on a couch with someone. And they kept on telling us about this. Like, oh, there's a couch. It's in this room. We're going to set that up like a living room. It's going to be a thing. It's great. It'll be great. We get down there and the couch is essentially a chair and a half. And they're like, it's a small couch. And I'm like, you can't even count that as a couch.
0: You know what I called it?
1: What?
0: Dorm room love seat.
1: Honestly, it had a bar in the back.
0: God.
1: I sat down and that thing got me in the butt. I was like, this is going to leave a mark. Now, do you know what my question is?
0: What's your question?
1: What was it about that room that we needed to use when we have a full-size normal couch in the prep room?
0: That I sat on when I looked at Holly in human form. Thank you. I did wonder the exact same thing.
1: We could have a staff on that couch.
0: We could have had a staff picture on that couch.
1: On that couch. I don't know why we didn't use that room.
0: Yeah.
1: Because that room also looks like a living room.
0: Yes. But we digress.
1: This room and it looks like a living room.
2: It sure does. Look at that. And then, TV magic.
0: And then Holly, you would have loved this. My talkers. There were 47 people in this room. 47 people. Now look, let me pause before I get an eye roll from Bea Arthur. We were very grateful of the attention. Mm-hmm. Q, our social media guy, was in there. Brooke, oh, delightful, sweet Brooke, our promotions director.
1: Brooke said she was going to dip out, and I was like,
0: oh my God.
1: I go, we need you in here to neutralize.
0: Yes. Holly, she was like, oh, there's too many. We walk in. She's like, there's too many people in here. I'm like, yes, but you have to be one of them.
1: You are essential.
0: Cannot leave. You are essential. Anyway, there's 47 people in this room. And the premise is that this lovely woman is watching television. And then all of a sudden, Holly, Colleen and I are there doing our show in her on her very small couch on either side of her. And she's like, what the hell? And hilarity ensues.
1: Mm-hmm.
0: Colleen, how long? So we had a script.
1: Yeah.
0: And you can see a picture on this on the My Talk Facebook and Instagram. If you so choose, please leave a lovely comment.
1: Whatever. Yeah,
0: I haven't looked at the My Talk Facebook page in about 8 months, and I refuse to. But anyway, please leave a lovely message. So we were in there. We did the script as B. Arthur wrote it.
1: Yeah, right? A few times we were asked to do it exactly as written.
0: Mm-hmm.
1: And we did. And I will say it got more comfortable the more we did it. We figured out how to make it sound more like us.
2: Yeah, you got to do a couple of takes, get into character.
1: Yes. Except for that our character is ourselves.
0: Is ourselves. And B kept going, oh, well, I just change it, make it whatever you want. Like, no, we'll do it as you wrote, dear leader. So we did it as is, and this is my favorite thing, and then we're going to take a break, and on the other side we'll tell you why this extended to an hour and a half.
1: Mm-hmm.
0: My favorite thing, and Pat is our video guy, and it's not just Pat. I have it over here with any promotions department. This is my favorite thing, and directors do this to movie people. They're like, oh my, you'll do a take, and they'll be like, oh my God, that was great. Do it again. And then you'll be like, you'll do it again, and the, oh my God, that was great.
1: Do it again.
0: Do it again. Give me two more of those. Okay, so go to the My Talk socials to see this tiny, tiny, tiny couch that three adult humans sat on. And when we come back, we'll tell you why this thing lasted an hour and a half and how I continued to irritate B. Arthur. We'll be right back.
3: Where talk is fun.
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3: 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Everything entertainment.
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1: The only thing you ever learned is that vodka doesn't smell on your breath.
0: This has been A Sweet Moment with J.R. Ewing.
2: It's news you can use.
3: Haven't done one of those in a while. Welcome back, everybody. We are so glad that you're here listening to our show. This portion of our show is dedicated to Cheryl Collins from Facebook. So we did a commercial yesterday. And you'll see that hopefully soon, maybe on Nickelodeon or something. I don't know where they're going to put it. But now let me stop and say we're very grateful. Pat and Brooke and sincerely, I'm picking on her, but Amy writing, you know, put in a lot of time. And we had to reschedule this darn thing a few times, and one of them was my fault. So before I go back to ripping on her, we appreciate, right, Colleen?
2: Oh, everyone's gosh, effort. Yes, yeah. Absolutely.
3: Yeah. Everyone knows it's all in jest, but thank you. Pat's so good. Brooke's so, they're all so good at what they do. And that allows us to just do what we're getting ready to tell you that we did. So we shot this commercial, and you can go see the picture of this tiny couch that they put us on for this commercial. Tiniest couch. And I didn't clock it, clean until I got home. And I was like, that really is just the smallest love seat I've ever seen in my life.
2: It was smaller than a typical love seat, I promise.
3: Yes. Yeah.
2: It was very small.
3: So, Colleen, will you repeat what the concept is again?
2: So, essentially, there is a person sitting on a very small couch.
3: Very small couch.
2: Watching TV. And you will hear our voices making commentary on the television that she is watching. And as the camera pulls back, you see that we are sitting on the couch with her. And that's it. That's it. It's that simple.
3: It's basically, holy crap, I'm listening to the show. And now these people are on my couch.
2: In the
3: room with
2: me.
3: Talking slow. Mm-hmm. Yeah.
2: That's just me.
3: I'm sorry, Colleen. That was just you. Cheers.
2: Have a great day, Cheryl. Make it a great day.
3: Make it a great day.
2: Sorry, it a great day.
3: Yeah. So we're doing this in Holly. So we did the script, My Talkers. We did the script as written by B. Arthur.
2: Oh, that's great.
3: And then she's like, run, Seabiscuit. Run, Secretariat. Do what you want to do. So, I mean, come on, man. You know, when you say that to Colleen and myself, it's like, okay. Okay,
2: also, girl. Let's also just remind people of the timing of this. We had already done a full 3-hour show. Jason had then done an entire 1-hour TV show, came all the way across town to the radio station. We had a meeting. We're running on fumes. So it's getting loopy up in there in this hot, tiny room on this little couch.
4: Woo! Were you guys getting a little punchy?
3: A little punchy. But that worked to our advantage. So there is Holly. Colleen, let me stop and say, Colleen, I'm almost, though I would have loved to have had Holly in the room.
2: Where would we have put her?
3: Wait.
2: Where would she have been?
3: Where would we put Holly? And also, I wouldn't have been able to keep a straight face had you been in the room, Holly,
2: No. Because
3: we were already, you would have died. We were so punchy because the concept is, I think my first line is we're watching allegedly the woman and the woman is watching the pit. Now we don't specifically say the pit, but she's watching the pit. So I think the first line is, I say, my line is like, ugh. This is the best show on television. Oh, and it's medically accurate, too. And then Colleen's line is,
2: Oh, and you know that from all the time you spent working in the ER?
3: I worked in a restaurant and it's basically the same thing. So that is kind of that. That is how the script is written.
4: Understood. Got okay. the tone.
2: Got you it. Got
3: the, okay.
2: Mm-hmm.
3: Okay. So then they just let us do whatever takes we wanted because we can put them on the internet and wait for Cheryl to comment on them. We can put, you know, we can put them anywhere. We can do outtakes. So we start making other medical show references. And this is where she let me go. She let us go for about 45 minutes. So that, like one of them I did. Let's do a version of it, Colleen.
2: Oh, gosh. Okay. I'm already sweating. Go ahead.
3: Okay. Here we go. I'm going to keep the first lines the same.
2: Okay.
3: This is the best show on television. Oh, and it's medically pretty accurate, too.
2: Oh, okay, sure. So, and you know that because you've worked in an ER?
3: No, because I had a St. Elsewhere themed birthday party when I was 10. Okay.
4: Hi-oh! So,
3: thank you. Thank you, Colleen. Thank you, Holly. Okay. So we're making, Holly, St. Elsewhere references. We're making Doogie Howser references.
2: There was a MASH reference.
3: There was a MASH reference.
4: But did somebody make a Dr. Kildare reference?
2: No.
3: No.
2: And nobody brought in Dr. Quinn either.
3: No, we didn't bring in the medicine woman. I did make a Trapper John in MD reference.
2: That one really threw me off because here's the other thing, you guys. I don't know what Jason is going to do next.
3: No.
2: So he'll throw something at me. And at one point, again, do you remember the first one, Jason? You're like, oh, you'll know what to do. I'm like, great. He says I don't even remember what it was. And I couldn't. I had nothing. So I just went, sure.
3: Holly, great. You would have passed away. You would have deceased because it was Colleen's timing with
2: gosh.
3: Was because I befuddled her so extensively that it was his. I laughed so hard. The actress laughed. Oh God, that the sure take. I hope Quinn shows. I hope we put that one.
2: That because that was the first. That was the first time we did something off script.
3: Off script. So.
2: Oh man, it threw me. It was so funny. Meanwhile, our actress had just gotten off her. She had just come back from her improv class. So she was hot. She was like,
3: girl,
2: she was all warmed up.
3: And
2: I
3: fresh.
2: Was like, girl, give her the microphone. She's yeah. like, she knows what she's doing. She
3: yeah.
2: was incredible. And I do just, can we just quickly give a shout out to her? Because she was absolutely incredible. Her name was Amber.
3: Yes.
2: And she was incredible. She rolled with it.
3: Oh.
2: She didn't even complain that we were rubbing up next to her in that tiny little couch.
3: Tiny room with a tiny couch in the tiny room with 47 people in there.
2: And thank God she was just a compact human. She's a very small.
3: Oh, Holly.
2: Beautiful woman. Thank goodness.
3: Beautiful.
2: Though, that she was small because we were very smushed.
3: Very smushed. She was. And I mean this as a compliment. She was like little Gumby,
2: yes.
3: like just a little Gumby figurine.
2: Yes.
3: And then, you know, and I'm like a gorilla, you know what I mean? And and poor little Gumby sized Amber was just, you know, oh God, with this tiny couch. So the end of the story is this ad lib goes on for about 45 minutes and we are just doing take after take and making all sorts of, Colleen was referencing Doogie Howser. So B. Arthur, our boss, puts up with this nonsense for about 35 minutes. And Holly, I threw in one more St. Elsewhere reference.
2: Mm-hmm.
3: And then Colleen closes it with a reference to the young man that's the focus of the series
2: Tommy
3: finale.
2: Westfall universe.
3: Tommy yes. Westfall,
4: that
3: yeah.
4: We're living in the Tommy Westfall universe.
3: Yes. To the young man. That's the focus of the series
2: Tommy
3: finale.
2: Westfall universe.
3: Tommy yeah. Westfall,
4: that
3: yeah.
4: we're living in the Tommy Westfall universe. Yes. All of television is inside the mind of this little boy.
3: Mm-hmm. Yes. We do one more. We bring it back to

0: That was just too much.
1: Yeah, that's when she cracked the whip. Yeah, she was like, when I brought up a snow globe, she was like, we're out. Yeah.
0: The vein was pulsing, and then it just snapped.
2: No one's going to know this. Can we be? And so I said, hey, I referenced Grey's Anatomy, and she goes, no one's going to know that.
0: Oh, like, Grey's Anatomy.
2: Oh, so Colleen attacked her at that moment. Yeah, Colleen got
1: her. Yeah, it's only been on for 78 seasons.
2: Yeah, B. Arthur didn't know it was still on. Colleen's like, it's still on.
1: Yeah,
0: and it's highly rated.
2: Thanks, yeah, thank
1: Holly.
2: You. So
1: thank
2: she did you. Acquiesce there. She was fine. You can make it that one. Ah.
3: Anyway, you'll see it soon. I'm sure they'll post some outtakes on our big commercial, tiny couch is what we'll call it.
1: Yes.
3: Big commercial, tiny couch.
1: Truly.
3: Tiny Amber.
1: Small.
3: Very small Amber.
1: Small tiny couch. Big heads.
3: Big heads. Oh, Cheryl, I hope you enjoyed that segment. We're going to take a break. We'll be back right after
4: Morning
3: this.
4: Sunshine.
0: Today's category. Oh.
1: Oh, well.
3: Okay. Wrong sound bite. Wrong sound bite, Holly.
0: That's the sound of my life.
4: Today's category is games.
3: Oh, I didn't mean to play the toilet one. I'm sorry.
1: Okay.
3: I meant to play this.
1: What is happening?
3: Toilet and chime is right next to each other.
1: Obviously. Logic.
0: And that's the sound of this segment.
1: Oh my gosh.
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1: It's a Wednesday, August 12th, 2026.
0: Holly, let's turn to you. You wrote about QVC camp. Is this a camp for children?
2: Okay.
3: Jason. Oh my gosh, if only. If only you could send your child
2: to QVC
3: camp. Look at this little craft that we made, Timmy. It's only for the low, low price of $39.95 and four easy payments. No. We have been sleeping on QVC as a source of camp. And when I mean camp, I mean comedy.
2: Yes.
1: Oh, I thought it was a camp that you send kids to.
3: But I want to do that, and I want to develop that, because that would be a wonderful skit in some kind of comedy show. You can go ahead and take that idea. We have been sleeping on QVC as a hidden source of comedy and hilarity. We talked about the woman earlier this week who made a blooper selling her wigs, saying that her wigs look like you get a blowout. But she said something else. Now I'm starting to get QVC clips. What is going on over there? Like this woman who's selling a bologna folder machine. Listen to this.
4: On Mary here, and we've got something brand new. We're so excited to introduce you to it. It is a bologna folder. Look at it. It is big. You're going to want to clear off your counter. You're not going to be able to store it. Now, a bologna folder solves multiple problems. It's going to organize your bologna.
2: What?
4: It's going to save you more space in the refrigerator and on your shelves, wherever you store your bologna. And since there are 1,900 different types of bologna in the whole world, we got to get a handle on this situation. First, you got to grease this machine. You're going to want to grease this twice a day. Now, first slice of bologna.
2: Twice.
4: Perfectly placed. See that circle? If it's bigger than that circle, it ain't bologna. So that's the first thing the machine's doing for you. Ah, we have it set to thin. So now we know we can organize the bologna. There's one thin stack. Here's another slice of bologna. Let's see.
2: Oh, my gosh.
4: Oh, it's tripped up. Doesn't pass the gate. That's a thick slice. So now we organize that over here. So the first phase.
3: We have been sleeping on QVC.
2: Oh, my gosh. There's too many things happening there. Number one, I didn't know people were having difficulty organizing their bologna.
0: Who knew?
2: Necessity is the mother of invention.
3: If you go to my Instagram story at Holly D. Roberts, you will be able to have the visual experience of the bologna folder being sold on QVC. This thing takes up your entire counter space.
2: It's a big boy. You're going to need some room for this.
3: I mean, look, there's over 1,000 types of bologna, Colleen.
2: I mean, this is how big the problem is. You need something gigantic to organize that tiny little bologna. Oh, my gosh.
1: Deceased. I'm deceasing.
3: But wait, there's more.
1: There's more? How can you top the bologna woman?
3: We can top it with the booby tassel woman. This again was from QVC earlier this year. Listen.
5: I wanted to tell you that I got that peasant blouse with the tassels.
2: Yes.
5: And I used to wear the tassels on my pasties. Do you know what pasties are?
2: Okay.
5: Do you know what pasties are?
2: Yes, I do.
5: Okay, well, I had tassels on my pasties.
2: Marianne, I just want to say this. You are my emotional support diva. Okay? You have just made my whole entire day. Mary's walked off. She's dead on the couch.
4: I'm having therapy with Marianne right now.
2: Marianne is my sister from another mister.
4: I have never, Marianne, you made my year.
2: Marianne, I got to go over to Marianne, I'm helping Mary from one Marianne to another Mary.
3: Oh, and Mary, deceased on the couch, is the same Mary that was selling us the bologna folder on QVC in the first clip.
2: No way.
3: We need to have a 24/7 QVC watch to monitor for this kind of comedy. It is untapped.
6: I got to tell you guys, the other day, my husband came into the TV room and was like, what are you watching? This was over a week ago. I was watching QVC because Jenny Garth has a clothing line that she
1: does not
6: selling on QVC. I agree. We are sleeping on QVC. We need to we should probably have somebody on that beat.
1: The only time I knew that home shopping was a vessel for comedy was the Mariah Carey clips that we've been using for years. I had no idea that it went beyond Mariah Carey.
3: Oh yeah. Now, we did get an email saying the bologna folder may have been an April Fool's joke, but here's the deal.
6: Okay.
3: I don't care.
1: We don't care.
3: I don't care. That is comedy. That is entertainment. Mm-hmm. And that is gold.
6: Yes.
3: And we've been sleeping on QVC.
1: Yeah.
6: Yes.
1: The whole time. The whole time we've been sleeping on this.
6: Also, that is an elaborate April Fool's joke.
1: Right?
3: And I love it.
6: I'm here for it. Like, yes. I love that they have a sense of humor about themselves.
1: Yes.
6: Yes.
1: Absolutely.
6: You're going to need to oil it a couple times a day.
1: Yeah. Rich.
6: Oh, gosh.
1: I do love bologna, though. I got to tell you, I do enjoy bologna.
6: Were you aware that there were over 19,000 types of bologna?
1: I was not aware. And I love bologna, but I just, yeah. I think of the beach when I think of bologna, but yeah. Oh, that was fantastic. Oh, gosh, that was good.
6: Yeah. And then I sent you guys one the other day of a woman trying to show a bicycle, and she couldn't stop
1: yes.
6: it and ran into a wall.
1: Yep.
6: I'm just saying, I think hijinks yes. ensue on QVC on the regular, and we wouldn't know because we're not hanging out. That's not a space we've been hanging in.
3: We need to get an intern, and their only job
1: is to watch
3: QVC.
6: I think we could probably hit the easy button on this. I think that there are accounts on Instagram that are devoted to QVC.
1: Oh, I'm sure.
6: Bloopers.
3: Oh, but I want to give a young college
6: yes,
3: student an opportunity.
1: A start in life.
6: Yes, an opportunity.
1: In their career, yeah. Oh, this. And also, since we brought this up again, let's again celebrate the skill set of the QVC home shopping host. That is a skill set that is underappreciated in our business.
6: The way that they have to, I am sure they are feigning enthusiasm about certain products.
1: Mm-hmm. Yes.
6: In order to sell them.
1: Yes.
6: The way that they can talk ad nauseum about said product.
1: Yeah.
6: The way that they can juggle calls about about tassels.
1: Yeah.
6: The tassels on her
1: uh-huh.
6: pasties.
1: Uh-huh.
6: That is talent.
1: That
6: There's
1: is a talent.
6: Talent. There. Mm-hmm.
1: Yes. That is underappreciated talent. You have to make face cream interesting.
6: Yes.
1: For an inordinate amount of time.
6: Yes. Until they say stop.
1: Yes. Until that face cream sells out.
6: Yes.
1: You have to talk about it. You have to talk about the moisture enriching benefits. You have to talk about the texture, the yes. color.
6: Yes. The price.
1: How it feels on your face. How it's not greasy.
6: I wonder how a person trains for this. You know?
1: I don't know. Christopher Straub was on there. We should ask him.
6: And yes.
1: I know a couple of people over there. But yeah, it's hard.
6: It's a talent.
1: It is a talent in our business.
6: Mm-hmm.
1: That oof.
3: And Jenny Garth. She's selling sweaters.
6: Yeah. By
3: Jenny Garth.
6: It's kind of cute stuff, but it is really funny to watch her. You know, I'm like, okay, Kelly, tell me about your outfits. And she is talking in depth about the pleats, about the collars, about the folds, about as though she were the one designing it her very own self, about what length of pant she enjoys. And I was watching it for a solid 15 minutes. My husband thought I had lost my mind. He's like, are you buying any of this? I'm like, no, I'm not. I just want to see Jenny Garth sell her stuff.
1: Her sweaters.
6: He's like, why? Don't ask questions. Just enjoy the ride with me. Just enjoy the ride.
1: Sensible sweaters.
6: Mm-hmm.
1: Oh, that is great. We're going to take a break. We have a prize to give away. We have Ass Hat coming up in our second hour. Like and subscribe. 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
6: If you hit snooze till noon, we got you.
1: It's the Jason Matheson Show with Colleen Lindstrom, replayed at night, where talk is fun. My Talk. Everything Entertainment. We are walking on sunshine on this Wednesday, August 12th, 2026. What's up, everyone? Welcome to the show. I'm Jace. Right over there, say hello to America's buddy. It's Colleen Lindstrom.
6: Good morning, buddies.
1: And save one more hello in your pocket for Holly Roberts.
3: Good morning.
1: Good morning, everyone. And welcome to the show. Cheers.
6: Cheers.
1: Let us enjoy a delightful beverage. Moving to my electrolytes right now. Cheers, everyone.
6: Little watermelon for you.
1: Little watermelon. Oh, gosh, that's good. My giant awala. That's the size of the couch that we sat on yesterday for
6: actually,
1: a commercial.
6: You should have brought that in. We would have had more room.
1: We could have sat on this. Oh, my goodness. Thank you for being here.
6: Oh.
1: How's everyone doing? Let's do a fit check. Let's do a vibe check. Colleen, how you doing?
6: I'm actually great today.
1: Are you?
6: And I'm shocked because I was up late last night. Here's a deep tease into the next hour.
1: Deep tease.
6: I was at the Guthrie last night to see Private Lives.
1: Is that a new show?
6: It's not actually
1: a modern show. I'm just joking.
6: Sorry. I'm like, no, yeah. It's actually it's in its final 2 weeks, and it's a very old show written in the 1920s. Noel Coward, and I will talk about it in the next hour.
1: Big fat theater review.
6: Yes.
1: Speaking of that, doesn't Dirty Dancing at the Ordway, I think it opens tonight.
6: It does. You are correct. You are correct.
1: I got an email about that. I haven't been to the Ordway in a very long time.
6: Go to the Ordway. I love the Ordway.
1: Yes, ma'am.
6: I have a deep, deep,
1: yes, you do.
6: Deep love for the Ordway. That is a beautiful theater. It is. They do such a great job. It is a great evening. There are so many places to dine nearby and make a whole evening of it.
3: Oh, yeah. And this kicks off their season.
6: Yep.
3: They've got not only Dirty Dancing, the musical starting tonight, then it's Mystic Pizza, then they've got The Music Man, then they have Oh Mary.
6: Yes.
1: Oh, man. Yeah.
3: And rounding it out with Waitress and Legally Blonde, the musical.
6: Yeah, so good.
1: It's a good season.
6: It's a great season.
1: Yeah, I need to go. It literally has, I'm embarrassed to say this. It's been a clock tick, to quote Galinda, since I've been to the Ordway Center for the Performing Arts. Yeah.
3: Well, life happens sometimes.
1: Yeah, life gets in the way.
3: Yeah.
1: And then to quote Jurassic Park, life finds a way.
6: It's true.
1: Let me tell you a story about a man named Jed, or Mountaineer.
6: Barely kept his family fed.
1: Then one day,
6: he was shooting at some food.
1: And up through the ground
3: came a bumble and brew. Bumble and brew.
6: I think it's bubble and.
3: Bubble and. What did I
6: isn't
3: say?
6: Isn't it bubble and.
1: Bubble and crude.
6: Yeah.
1: I think it's bubble and crude.
6: Yeah.
3: Wow, I didn't know that. Thank you.
1: I often reference this, and I wanted to do a little deep in this because I want to save you money. Save big money when you listen to us. That didn't work.
6: You tried.
1: I tried. This, you've heard me reference this many, many, many, many times over the years, but I want to give you a pure example of my travel tips. And this just happened. So I finally got my passport, which I'm very excited about. And I want to take it for a spin. And as most of you know, that listen to the show, I do a big break in the summer, and then I do a bigger break in the winter. So Colin Matheson Travel Agency, even though we just got back from is smartly already humping the left leg of the winter trip in order to secure good prices, because he's right. It's August, girl.
6: Yeah.
1: It's August. We should have been actually doing it 2 months ago. So I said to him, he's like, well, what do you want to do now? The world is now quite literally our oyster. And on my list, and has been on my list, and it's been on my list, and is on my list since I was a child. This is no joke. I've wanted to go to London. I don't know why. I think in a past life, I was British. That's actually my theory. I think I was a Brit.
6: That works.
1: Mm-hmm. I think because...
6: Own it.
1: What 11-year-old thinks to himself, I want to go to London.
3: Well, that was me. That was me too, Jason.
1: Oh, okay. Then you.
6: Yeah, I actually think let's make it a weird hat trick.
1: Okay.
6: Same.
1: Okay. And that's no joke. I can remember sitting on my waterbed wanting to possibly move to London. Anyway, so I said, well, I would like to make this happen, but that's a very expensive time of the year because we are off. I take the break connected to Christmas and then I'm off for most of January. And I said, well, we could do it in the last week. And you know what? Anyway, let me speed this up. So he was looking at dates and rearranging things. And he's like, bottom line, Jace, this just might be unattainable. We may need to wait because even in August, the tickets around that time of year are very expensive. Flights are very expensive. So as recent as Sunday, this is no joke. We are sitting at Fletcher's and Colin was throwing out scenarios. We call him pie in the sky. And he's like, Jace, I could be good just staying in one location for the 3 weeks. It saves on flight. We only have to do one flight, one round trip for flight. We can save a lot of money. And I'm like, okay, you know what? I'm real good with that. So I released it, girl. I released it. And then Monday happened.
6: As if the universe was eavesdropping.
1: Yes. And Thrifty Traveler, again, they don't pay me. I'm just telling you because I love them. Thrifty Traveler, we sign up for their alerts. Sent out an alert. Reet, reet, reet, reet. And it was not a secret, but Delta doesn't want to advertise this. Delta did a flash sale. And this is what you have to keep. This is the lesson. Sign up for the Thrifty Traveler Instagram and like put an alert up or a Google Flights alert. That's what they always say. Google Flights has an alert system where you can put your destination and it will alert you when prices drop. Delta was doing a flash sale of round trip to Europe, leaving in a window, and that window included the holidays, which never happens. And it is round trip in Delta One for 125,000 sky miles, which is a lot, but is not a lot. This was like a fire sale because it's usually triple that. It can be triple that. And you are sitting in Delta One, which is the fancy, like, lie flat. You freaking get basically a butler. You don't, but I'm just saying. But we needed to jump on it. So this is where I told you part of the story on Tuesday. As I'm walking out of the curtain for the talk show on Monday, I am trying to transfer Amex points to turn them into Delta miles so that Colin can log into my Delta account while I'm doing the talk show and secure these tickets because they run out. Like there's only so many and then you're done. And then Delta, it's done. So my point is keep an eye on these flash sales because you hear me talk all the time about Thrifty Traveler and they taught me all these credit card rules, you know, these tricks. Make sure you keep an eye on these flash sales because they do happen. And in this era where flights are expensive, and I just watched an interview on CNBC with the CEO of Delta. What up, Ed? And Ed isn't even beating around the bush. These high prices are likely here to stay for a period of time. Ed didn't even blink. He was like, yep. So in this era, and as we get to the fall, and you're thinking about your holiday travel, listen to your old pal, Auntie Jason. Follow Thrifty Traveler, put an alert on Google Flights, and watch out for these flash sales because even though I get mad at Delta, they still do have these deals. And they're doing actually more deals than I've seen in a year or two. So they're trying to do these discounts. But you got to jump on them quickly. That is the lesson, my talkers. Jump on these flash sales very quickly. And remember, the last thing, you have the latitude to do this because I think people forget this. Do you guys know you can get a full refund if you cancel within 24 hours? So Colin and I, even if it's an impulse and we still have to work out some details, we buy the ticket, we buy it, And then if we then we try to work out the details, and if we have to cancel, you get it's a law. I think it's actually a law. I think it is a law. I think it's a federal law. If not, it is a policy of Delta. You get a full refund if you cancel within 24 hours.
6: That's incredible.
1: So remember that too. Be spontaneous and then work out the details. And if you can't, just cancel before the 24 hours.
6: Yeah, it's like having a 24 hour trial.
1: Seriously.
6: I'm dead serious.
1: Yeah. We've done it more than a few times. Mm-hmm.
3: Yeah. And especially if it's a place that you want to go.
1: Yeah.
3: You can work it out, but you got the scaffolding to make that trip happen.
1: Yeah. I love that. Yes.
6: Yeah.
1: These deals are out there. So we are going now. Look, do we have all the other details to work out? Yes.
6: Of course. But you know what? You got to start.
1: Yeah. So we did it. A dream will come true. I'll be in the UK. I'll be in Britain. I'll be in London for New Year's Eve, which is going to be fantastic.
6: It's so cool.
1: Yeah. And then I'll be going to my first international Disney park, which I cannot freaking wait. Going to Disneyland Paris. Oh, my God.
6: I'm so excited for you.
1: Yeah, I cannot wait. ThriftyTraveler.com on all the socials, and go to Google Flights and put up those alerts. That will really help all of you My Talkers save money this holiday season. We're going to take a break. We'll be back. Are you having trouble sleeping? Speaking of vacation.
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20: Would you do OnlyFans for like two days?
21: Wait, I should ask more. What are we showing?
20: Like, you're not getting nude. It's just more like, yeah, can you brush your hair, but like make sure your left foot is in the photo and you're wearing hot pink?
21: Honestly, I would take a tasteful nude. I don't think I would simulate sex. I don't really want that out in the world.
20: Yeah.
21: You want to see a picture of my boobs? You're the only one, but I'll sell it to you.
20: Which boob? Okay, one's more expensive than the other one.
21: Yeah, one's solid. One is hanging on for dear life.
20: Let me tell you. Kid grabbed onto that one. That left boob.
21: That is barely attached.
19: Brittany and Kendall with producer Mike. The next generation of talk radio, where talk is fun. My Talk 107.1. 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
1: 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My talk, everything entertainment.

0: on this Wednesday. Welcome back. It's Jason Matheson Show, starring you, Helene Lindstrom, Holly Roberts, Ed Grimley. So I was just telling you how to save some money possibly on your flights this fall and holiday season through Thrifty Traveler and Google Flights. And now Colleen is going to help you relax at the beginning of your vacation.
1: Well, I mean, here's my tip for you. Extend the vacation. Just do it on the front end because you're not going to sleep well the first night.
0: We'll be right back.
1: Yes. And there's science behind why you're not going to sleep well on the first night. If you have ever noticed this, that when you go on vacation, the first night of sleep is always terrible and it frustrates you. Do you have that problem?
0: I do.
1: Okay, it's actually really normal. Actually, most people have it. And the reason why is because evolution.
0: Oh.
1: No, the reason why. Okay, so think about this. When you are sleeping in an unfamiliar place, that it's a survival trait that you stay partially alert. Because if we go back to our cave days, if you were in unfamiliar spaces, you would need to know if there were threats coming at you because you're very vulnerable during sleep. So what happens, it's actually called the first night effect. It's a real thing. And it's an evolutionary survival trait where half of your brain stays slightly more alert in unfamiliar surroundings.
0: Oh.
1: Yes. So your brain is doing that actually to protect you, or it thinks it is. It doesn't know that you're in a Marriott. It thinks you're... You know, out in
2: you're in a weird cave,
1: you're like in the savannah, and you don't know if there are lions that are pursuing you,
0: or a saber-toothed tiger.
1: Exactly, you have a half of your brain that stays awake-ish in order to make sure you're going to be safe
0: from the saber-toothed tiger.
1: From the saber-toothed tiger in the Marriott. So this is a real thing. And, you know, there really isn't a way around it. It's, again, it's an evolutionary trait. And so you need to plan for it. But that can be especially difficult. Jason, I want you to know this. When you're going, because you'll be traveling through time zones, you're going to probably experience some jet lag. You may get to your Marriott and you may think, I'm so tired. I'm going to sleep so well. But you're just not, because your brain is going to still do that thing. So you really do need some time to adjust to the new space. Or heavy drugs. That also, I think, will turn off that other half of your brain. But once you've shifted into that, once you've gotten into the place where you can rest and you know that there isn't a saber-toothed tiger in the Marriott, then you can settle in and sleep, and then you can enjoy your vacation. But the first night effect is real, and you can plan for it.
0: It is one of the reasons why it's so interesting you said this, connecting it to the story. That very thing extends, I think it's for us, for the three of us, or anyone listening that works this shift, no matter where you do, if you're one of those delightful baker, you know, if you're a baker or whatever, and you wake up incredibly early, it is the reason why Colin, about 7 years ago, said to me, you know, your next deal with the networks, you should ask for a bigger vacation because you don't regulate yourself for days. Mm-hmm. Half the vacation is over and I'm still waking up at three. And I was like, oh, so it's interesting because it's a real thing. It's a real thing.
1: It is absolutely a real thing. And now you have science to back it up.
0: Science. By the way, saber-toothed tigers have only been spotted at Hampton Inns.
1: Noted.
2: Oh, I thought they liked those chocolate chip cookies at the Doubletree.
0: That too. You know what, Holly, you're right. I just read that in the article. I read that.
1: I do wish more hotels would give you chocolate chip cookies.
0: You do?
1: I like a little sweet treat. I think it's nice. It doesn't have to be I got to tell you, my son goes to school at a junior college in Iowa where he plays baseball.
0: Hi, Ollie.
1: And it's so cool that they have a hospitality program, and that hospitality program runs an entire hotel. And that's the hotel I typically stay at when I go to visit him. It's like on campus, and it's one of the best hotels in Cedar Rapids. And because it's a hospitality program, because they are learning hospitality and teaching hospitality, they really do have it on lock in ways that a lot of hotels could learn from.
0: Yeah.
1: And they give you a little box with chocolates in it when you check in, or they put them, they do still do turn down service, and they'll put them in your room And I love it. I just love that nice little touch. Just a tiny little something, little sugary sweet treat to just tell your brain that it's done eating for the day.
0: When I was 23, I worked overnight at WCCO television. And I went on gay.com and I had an affair with a businessman at the DoubleTree across the street from WCCO. It was really just a one night stand. And I left. And as I left, I took his cookies.
1: That was your parting gift.
2: He did.
1: Oh, like your
0: they
1: cookies.
0: They were on the table right by the door as I exited. And I freaking grabbed those cookies,
1: yeah,
0: girl.
1: You did.
0: Yes, I did.
1: Yes.
0: I had a long walk home back to Loring Park. I was like,
1: you needed sustenance.
0: I need some nutrients.
1: Mm-hmm.
0: I shall take your DoubleTree cookies, businessman. Bye bye.
1: Was he on travel? Was it a travel situation?
0: Traveling situation. And before the apps, any gay guy my age is laughing in their Toyota right now. They're laughing because all of us were on gay.com. That was our only, that was like AOL. That was like a messaging app back in the day. And it was a whole new world for me because I had just come out of the closet. And I was in my early 20s. Girl, I was feral. Like, feral. Yeah.
1: Mm-hmm. That is incredible.
0: New city. Newly gay.
1: Yeah.
0: No, I was always gay, but you know what I mean.
1: Yeah.
0: Newly out.
1: Yep.
0: In my 20s. Raging hormones. You know what I mean? I mean, just raging. Feral.
1: Yes.
0: And yeah. Went right over to that DoubleTree, girl.
1: Mm-hmm.
0: Yeah. And took his cookies.
1: I love that.
0: Yep.
1: That's actually my favorite part of the story.
0: Mm-hmm. The cookies?
1: That you gave yourself a little parting gift. You were like, come along, little cookies.
0: Mm-hmm. You work for Target.
1: I'm still there. Do you know his name? Can we Google him? We're not going to do that.
0: Don't remember his name, no. But I remember he had a very nice suit that he had hung up on one of those suit holders.
1: You know what I mean?
0: The classic. Yeah. And that was right by the door.
1: Mm-hmm.
0: Mm-hmm. Was it good? Yeah. Remember everything about it. Mm. Anyway, took those cookies.
1: Yeah, you did.
0: Those DoubleTree cookies. That's
1: yes,
0: right.
1: You did.
0: So anytime someone mentions those cookies, I think of Mr. Target.
1: I wonder if he's still one that.
2: I wonder who took my cookies that one night.
1: That guy took my cookies.
0: Yeah, that little 23-year-old. Where did he go? The little Indiana. Because I remember we actually did talk a little bit. So
2: about cookies and
1: we actually did talk.
0: I mean, a little bit. I'm like, okay. Let's get this going. I gotta go to bed.
3: Where talk is fun.
4: You brighten my day with the sound of your voice. You bring so much laughter and love. You're everything to me. Everything.
3: 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Everything entertainment.
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0: 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It's time for Ass Hacked.
1: Am I wrong?
2: No, you're not wrong.
1: Am I wrong?
2: You're not wrong, Walter. 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
5: Taken directly from the popular Reddit thread, Am I the Bleep Bleep?
0: Bleep Bleep.
5: Am I the ass hat to keep the suit I tailored for me from my sister's clothes that she gave away?
0: Oh.
5: My sister gave me a bag of clothes she used to wear to work before she had a baby, mainly for donation. If I wanted to keep some, I was welcome to. I kept some for me, I donated some, and used the good quality stuff to sew a suit that looks rich. The suit is made out of that suit. I spent about a month on it. I added my initials to the handcuff stitching, buttons. It's probably my favorite go to work bleep you, I have a lawyer and I'm better outfit I made. I wear it and it looks just beautiful. I'm good at tailoring stuff to my figure. She was over today and she checked out my closet. She saw the suit and she said she wants it back. She is insisting on remembering how much she paid for it. It never should have been in the pile she gave me. She tried it on and of course it looks great on her. We have the same initials. She's going back to work soon. She needs work clothes. I love that suit. I told her since she gave it away, I tailored it to me, and no, she can't have it. She is calling me greedy. She said I can tailor anything and it would look good on me. Can't I just let her have the suit back? I don't want to part with it. I love it. Am I the asshat for telling her no, she can't have it? She was annoyed the entire night after I told her I wanted to keep it.
0: 651-641-1071. 651-641-1071. 1071. I said that slow for Cheryl. Operator's standing just for you. I'll take a whack at Weeza here on this one first.
5: I think that's a great plan. You, a suit wearer.
0: Yeah. The poster is not the asshat. No. It was an accident, but the poster wasn't her fault that. And she had it tailored. And I put this in the category of for the other woman, the sister. Is this really the hill you want to die on? Your sister got it. And with no, I mean, her intention was pure. She had no ill intention, steal it from you. She didn't go in your closet and take it from you. It was a pile, right, Colleen?
5: Correct. It was in a bag of clothes that she was donating.
0: Yeah. Sorry, boo-boo. You made a mistake. Your sister took it. She spent the money to tailor it. Possession is, 100%, 50% of whatever. Ownership.
5: There is definitely a saying about it.
0: There is a saying that I don't know right now.
6: We don't know it.
0: No. But, yeah. No, you're not the asshat. No, you're not, poster. You're mm-hmm. fine. Keep that suit and
5: keep
0: wear it.
5: Suit, girl. You look good.
0: You look good.
5: It is her go to work, bleep you, I have a lawyer and I'm better outfit.
0: Holly Roberts?
6: OP is not the asshat. Whatever percentage of ownership, she owns it. We don't know what that means or mm-hmm. what number that is. She gave it away. Clearly, the sister didn't care about it, even if it was a mistake, but it ended up probably in a garbage bag. And your sister took that turd and polished it.
5: Yeah.
6: And now you're envious.
5: Now you're mad.
6: But
5: yeah.
6: What in the high school is going on here?
5: Right? Yes.
6: This is the kind of battle that I would have had with my sister when we were in high school. It was borrowing things and you didn't ask for it.
5: Mm-hmm.
6: That would cause 75% of all before school conflict in the house.
5: Yeah. Who was more guilty of borrowing things without asking?
0: Great question, Colleen.
6: I would say it's probably more Jess than me because I couldn't fit into her clothes.
5: Mm.
6: But
5: she took your clothes.
6: But she took mine.
5: Uh-huh.
6: But I would try to take her sometimes and we would both, man, things were happening.
1: Hair was pulled. Punches were thrown. I kid you not. There was no physical violence.
5: Yes.
1: But what I'm
5: brawls.
1: Saying with these people is, guys, come on. And if the new, if the sister with the new suit wants to loan it to the old sister, the whatever sister,
5: yeah.
1: then go ahead and do that. But then is she going to give it back? And are you going to start more conflict? Anyways, you are not the asshat.
5: No.
1: You made the changes. You took the garbage and made it into a treasure.
5: Yes.
0: 651-641-1071. Colleen, this is yours. I want to hear what you say.
5: Colin
0: Matheson has entered the chat.
5: I cannot wait to hear what Colin has to say. My thing is, girl, the original poster, not the asshat. Finders keepers, losers weepers. I mean,
1: nailed it.
5: Yeah, like,
0: right
5: sorry.
0: There. Yeah, right.
5: Sorry you think you made a mistake, but she wants it now because it looks good.
0: Okay.
5: She's just jealous.
1: Yep.
0: That is literally what the husband just texted.
5: Yes.
0: Let's be clear, he writes. She didn't accidentally give it away.
5: No, liar.
0: Her sister just likes it now that it's tailored and wants it back. It wasn't a mistake. It's yours now.
5: Yes.
0: To the sister, to the other the poster.
5: And it's like, listen, if the original poster wants to smooth things over, say to your sister, hey, girl, listen, because from the way it reads, she tailored it herself. She did the work herself. So I feel like you say to your sister, girl, listen, I'm happy. I'll help you. Let's go find a secondhand suit. Let's go find some. I'll make it look as good. And then you're going to love that suit. I will do that for you because I love you and I care about you. But girl, this suit's mine.
0: Yeah.
5: And I look fine in it.
0: Who do we have on the line, Holly?
1: We have Tina.
0: Tina, welcome to the show. Is the original poster the asshat?
7: Absolutely not. And it's 9/10 possession, I think, is what that saying is.
5: Thank you.
0: Yay! I love you, Tina.
5: Oh, Tina, for the win.
0: Right.
7: I feel that here's the story. So my mother-in-law gave me a jacket, and she goes, hey, I need that back. My daughter wants it. And this is the daughter-in-law. And so I had to give it back. So I know what she feels like.
0: Oh.
7: Having to give something back. And it's not fun.
0: I was going to say, were you a little perturbed at that moment?
7: Yeah, it was a nice leather jacket.
0: Mm-mm. Oh.
7: So I get it. And so she is definitely not the asset.
0: Okay.
5: Tina, I'm sorry that happened to you.
0: Yeah, I'm sorry that happened to you. Yeah.
1: When you give something away,
5: man, it's gone.
0: It's gone.
1: Goodbye. That is the definition of giving something away.
5: You don't do take backsies.
0: No. I love that we use two kid terms in this. Right. I'll just throw one more in there. Na na na na boo boo.
5: Yeah.
0: Stick your head in doo doo. Yeah.
1: I'll add this.
5: Thank you, Holly.
0: We have a verdict, Miss Holly.
8: The results are in. You are not the asshat.
0: No.
5: Mm-mm.
0: It wasn't good. And asshat Monday, Wednesdays here. Our show. 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
10: Sometimes Mike is like so organized and so put together. Like when I needed a jump in my car, he had one in his bag sitting next to him. 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My battery's been dying. I have to go get a new battery tomorrow. I might need a jump tonight after work. And he's like, actually, doesn't get out of his chair. Pulls out this, like, I don't even know what you call it. 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
11: See, I was about to say, hey, Kendall, you know what the least shocking thing of this story is? 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
12: This is Ellen from Max's. Just In from Sweden is a new jewelry collection from Hargreaves Stockholm, a favorite not just here in the store, but around the world. And also, we have some new rings and necklaces from a collection from Hargreaves Stockholm, a favorite not just here in the store, but around the world. And also, we have some new rings and necklaces from Talkative in Japan. The women behind both of these lines have created pieces that are just so unique in their design,

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8: 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Easy.

0: We're back. Thanks for being here, everyone. Hope you're having a really good day. We made it to the middle of the week, you two.
1: We're hitting that hump. We're on that hump.
2: Boop, boop.
3: Good for us.
0: Good for, right?
3: And good for you.
1: Yeah, and good for all you.

0: it's your hump day too, peeps.
1: Yes.
0: Celebrate.
1: Celebrate.
2: Yes.
1: Yeah. What is the cast of The Pitt doing?
0: I love this, and I want more of this. I would like to start with that.
1: Okay.
0: So cast members from The Pitt will be performing a live table read, and it's not of The Pitt, so hold on that.
1: Okay.
0: But this is coming up, and everybody can be involved. It's happening on Sunday, August 30th in the evening. It's a charity fundraiser for the Writers Guild Foundation.
1: Okay.
0: And it is happening in L.A. at the Lodge Room in Highland Park, but there's also a global live stream option. So if you're in L.A., you can pay $66 to be there in person. That is a steal. Or you can pay $20 for the live stream, which is available through the Writers Guild Foundation. But this is what's so cool. The Pitt cast is not doing a table read of an episode of The Pitt. They are doing a table read of a Star Trek episode called The Man Trap. And they have been cast in Star Trek roles.
1: Oh.
0: Right? You like the twist? This is kind of fun.
1: I like that. Both Paramount properties. Oh, no, no. Yeah. No, no. Here you go ahead.
0: Okay. Are you ready for the cast?
1: I'm ready for the cast.
0: Noah Wiley will be playing the role of Captain Kirk.
1: Of course.
3: Beam me up.
0: Catherine Lanasa is playing Dr. Leonard McCoy.
1: Really?
0: Fun, right?
3: Ooh, they have her as Bones. That's brilliant.
0: Okay, that super fun, right?
1: That is a perfect casting.
0: Fiona DeReef, Shabana Aziz, and Aisha Harris will be in other additional roles, and I saved the best for last. Are you ready? Taylor Dearden will be Spock. Isn't that good?
1: That is perfect.
0: Okay, so when I say more, please, this is what a genius fundraiser idea. And also, how affordable? For $66, if you're in LA, you can see this happen live and in person. That's bonkers.
1: This,
0: but it's only $20 to see it on a live stream.
1: What a great concept,
0: right?
1: To do this more, have the cast of new shows,
0: yes,
1: do tape like the vagina monologues, you know, these reads, these live readings of, yeah.
0: I know, I love this, and I don't know. I mean, I'm sure this isn't new. I'm thinking about how great, and I loved them. The Jimmy Kimmel did those live.
1: Oh, All in the Family, Facts of Life. Yes.
0: And that was fun, right? And that was sort of a shot for shot reenactment of a popular TV show. But that costcosts money.
1: Yes.
0: That's a production.
1: The rights, the actors,
0: rights, all of the things.
1: Yes.
0: But a live, just a simple table read. You're going to get these actors in a different, kind of more relaxed setting. You're going to see the actors who you know and love from another property inhabiting other characters. Table reads are casual by nature.
1: Yeah.
0: Which makes it fun. I just think this is such a great, accessible. I wish that there were more of this.
1: Yeah.
0: And I don't know. I mean, they must have done this before, but maybe not publicized in such a way. This is one of the hottest shows on television. Mm-hmm. This is a cast that everybody has their eyes on right now.
1: According to the commercial that we shot yesterday.
0: Thank you. And it's medically pretty accurate.
1: And it's I know.
3: These kind of script reads happen during COVID.
0: Yes, you're right.
3: Remember the live stream of Hollywood All-Stars reading the script to Fast Times at Ridgemont High?
0: Okay, I vaguely remember this.
3: I still have screenshots on my phone of that live Zoom read because Shia LaBeouf participated.
0: Say no more.
3: And he was...
0: Are you putting participated in loose quotes?
3: Yeah, he did a... interesting interpretation of the character Spicoli from Fast Times at Ridgemont High. And I took live screenshots so we would never forget.
0: Oh my gosh. Wow.
1: Oh, Shia.
0: Yeah, I would love to see more of this. I would love to see more of this. I would I don't. So truth be told, and I know I'm saying this, this is so cool. Oh, we should do more of this. Will I be spending $20 on this? No. And mostly because I'm not a Star Trek fan.
1: Mm-hmm.
0: I'm a Pitt fan, but I think things will be lost on me because I'm not a Trekker. But I would love to see
1: that's
0: this.
1: A Trekkie.
0: I thought
3: it's Trekker.
1: I thought it was okay.
0: I'm like, wait a second. I thought it was.
1: No, you're right. I'm kidding.
3: Send your emails to
1: Jason. Dodge. Yeah.
0: Cheryl, you all know the email by now. I don't want to hear from you.
1: Yeah.
0: But I would love to see this happen more with more popular shows,
1: mm-hmm.
0: especially ones that maybe that are done. Like I would love to see the cast of The Bear do a table read of another show. That would be fun. Get the same people back together in a room doing something a little bit different.
1: I would like to see the cast of The Pit do Dallas. That would be hysterical.
0: Right?
1: That's right.
2: Once you give up integrity, the rest is a piece of cake.
1: Thank you, JR. That was dedicated to our boss, B. Arthur, who hates when I reference Dallas. And just for that, one more.
4: I'm kind of tired of half-breeds and moochers and strangers hanging around here.
1: Thank you, JR.
0: Okay.
1: Thank you, JR.
0: Alrighty.
1: You know, let's just do three. Here we go.
4: Well, what's a family for if it can't take care of its losers?
1: Thank you, JR.
3: Yeah, that's called a 10-gallon hat trick.
0: Mm.
1: That's right. Mm. Right there.
0: There it was.
1: No, it really is. That would be so good.
0: Right? Just a genius idea.
1: The Spock casting, though, I'm dead. I'm deceased.
0: But how good?
1: I would spend $20 just to see
0: Taylor Dearden be Spock.
1: Be Spock.
0: Right?
1: It's
0: and I
1: perfect.
0: Wonder, and I don't know. I don't know the answer to this. I'm just wondering aloud. I wonder if there will be other guest appearances.
1: Maybe.
0: Right? Like, I think Taylor Dearden is the daughter of Brian Cranston, thank you.
1: I have a girl.
0: Could he show up? That would be fun. Noah Wiley, he was on ER.
1: That little
0: maybe,
1: ER show.
0: Maybe somebody from that show, Clooney, not
1: Juliana Margulies.
0: Juliana Margulies, though, I bet she would show up.
1: Love you, Juliana.
0: Hey, girl.
1: Good Wife, still one of the best network
0: shows. I do love that show.
1: 20 years. Oh, my God, it's so good.
0: But yeah, I just feel like this is there's fertile ground here. And I do think this is probably something that was born out of COVID that mm-hmm. kind of went by the wayside because we did it from necessity. But more, please.
1: One more little pop culture note before we lock the door on this hour. It's visual, but go watch the trailer that dropped yesterday in the world of pop culture. Hot trailer alert for the movie Verité. Mm-hmm. Verity. Yeah. Have you read this book, Colleen?
0: I have read this book.
1: Okay, of course you did. Did you read in the last commercial break?
0: No, I read it actually before there was going to be a movie, and then I heard that my friend was going to be in the movie, and then I got really excited.
1: Who's your friend?
0: Josh.
1: Anne Hathaway?
0: Josh Hartnett.
1: Oh, Josh Hartnett.
0: Yeah.
1: Oh, my God. I forgot that you know Josh.
0: Yeah.
1: Oh, my God.
0: Yes, and he's in the movie.
1: Can you really quickly, because you read the book in the last commercial break, can you tell the plot of this?
0: It's kind of tricky, and I don't want to give any twists away, but basically, this woman who's an author, she is comatose, but like brain dead-ish. And her husband...
1: Adjacent, yeah.
0: Yes. So that's Anne Hathaway. And her husband, Josh Hartnett, has been tasked with finding somebody to complete her book. And the readers, I believe, if I remember correctly, don't know that she's comatose. And they hired Dakota Johnson to write the book. But then horror and frightening things occur.
1: Let me just say something completely superficial about the trailer for Verity.
0: It's hot.
1: Your friend, Josh Hartnett, actually is hotter now he's older.
0: I will say he's getting better with age all around.
1: Yeah.
0: All around. He's just a good darn person.
1: And he's hot.
0: Easy on the eyes.
1: Thank you. I just wanted to say that one more time. You can see the trailer. I would play it, but it doesn't translate well on audio. I closed my eyes and listened to it. I'm like, nah, I'm not going to.
3: Oh, look what's happening. Yeah. They're giving each other special hugs.
0: Yeah. There's a lot of special hugs.
1: A lot of Josh Hartnett special
0: hugs.
1: Which is
0: awkward, if I'm being honest.
1: Yeah. Not awkward for me.
0: No.
1: No, it's fantastic
0: for
1: me. Yeah. Thank you for that. You can see that on the Amazon MGM Studios YouTuber. I mean, let's make it easy, girl. Just put in Verity trailer. There we go. 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
19: Hey, it's Donna and Steve. You know, this isn't actually live right now. I'm a television star, I've been told. I need my beauty sleep.
20: And a lot of help from makeup.
19: Not sure we needed to go there. 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
20: What a crazy week it's been. We had a lot going on. You just got back on Monday, and then we had the bids for kids. Thank you again for the over $27,000 you helped us raise for the Ronald McDonald House. That is incredible.
21: Heck, our Sit and Soups alone got the $3,000.
20: Amazing. Thank you, guys.
12: So we got to be really welcoming when those people come in, Donna.
20: We will.
12: We'll be really happy with them.
20: Yeah.
12: Hey, we're so happy you're here.
20: Yeah,
12: we're
20: yeah,
12: so
20: yeah.
12: happy we get to spend some of this extra time with you.
20: Yeah.
12: Okay.
20: You know what we should do? We should get the soup and bring it upstairs.
12: No, that's not what people want.
20: Okay.
12: Plus, then workers, co-workers might barge in and dominate the conversation.
20: Yeah, you're probably right.
12: Keep us there.
20: Okay.
12: We can't have, like, Ross, the podcast.
20: Oh, no.
12: Walking in.
20: Okay. Anyway, good talk.
12: Thank you all for being here. I have a hack for you that I thought was kind of cool.
20: Okay.
12: This has to do with your refrigerator. Particularly if you are a little unsure of whether or not everything's all good. They say what you should do in your fridge is make a use first area in the fridge.
20: Oh, great idea.
12: Designate it that way. So this could just be like one visible shelf or even one big container of like things that need to be eaten soon. So leftovers.
20: Cold cuts.
12: What are you, Tony Bolonovich? Cold cuts.
20: What do you call it? Lunch meat?
12: I'd call it lunch meat.
20: No, I don't like that.
12: You do cold cuts instead
20: cold cuts.
12: Of lunch meat, huh?
20: Yeah, let's get some cold cuts.
12: You're working at a delicatessen. It just feels a little put on.
20: Really?
12: Yeah. What don't you like about lunch meat?
20: I just never used that term before.
12: Really?
20: Well, not... Yeah, like...
12: So wait, if I was going to the grocery store for you, you would say, hey, pick up some cold cuts while you're there.
20: Yeah, will you pick up some cold cuts? Yeah.
12: And is that open to interpretation, or would you say, here are the cold cuts I mean? Because somebody in my world would say, hey, can you get some lunch meat? We need a pound of turkey and a
20: pound
12: of ham.
20: I would be more specific after making the request.
12: But you'd say cold cuts first, huh?
20: Yeah. Is that like not a Midwestern thing?
12: That feels a little more Jersey to me.
20: Really?
12: It feels Tony Bolonovich. It feels Jersey Mike's, Jimmy John's, sort of like... Hey, I'm making a sandwich here. Give me some friggin' cold cuts.
20: I don't know. Anyway.
12: At any rate, put your cold cuts in the use first area in a fridge if you feel like they've been in there for a few days. Also, eggs. Eggs don't come with an individual date on them. And if you buy a lot of eggs at a time and then you get new eggs and maybe you empty those into like an egg holding container, how do we know now?
20: Yes, so, good call.
12: If you move things into just a little use first area in your fridge, will serve you well.
20: Okay.
12: Oh my gosh, people are clapping. Louder. Whoa, there's clapping. That was so fun.
20: So fun.
12: Now this on vacation. A survey of 2,000 recent travelers found that 56% considered doing nothing difficult even while they're on vacation. 48% of those folks said they would feel guilty doing nothing.
20: Guilty for what?
12: I think there is this natural, I don't know, we got to do something. We've got to get out and explore the area.
20: See something. Yeah.
12: Yes. As opposed to just relaxing in its purest form. And doing nothing makes people feel guilty.
20: Here's what I think. I think the first, let's say you're taking a week off and you're on a beach at a resort. The first 2 to 3 days should be guilt-free when you're decompressing. Reading a book at the pool, going for a walk on the beach, just going and hitting up the buffet, having a drink with a piece of fruit on top of the glass. Thank you. You know, like doing that, just moseying, settling in. Then after that, worry about going and exploring.
12: It's interesting that you bring that up because they asked the question, how many days does it take you into a vacation to fully relax? And I just heard this on our last trip where my father-in-law said later in the trip, maybe it was day
20: four
12: and a half or five. And he said, oh, I just feel like I'm just starting to like relax and sink into this place a little more. Because when you get somewhere new, it's all the new stuff and there can often be a heightened energy with that.
20: Right. Getting the lay of the land.
12: I got to tell you. And this won't surprise you, Donna. One thing I think I'm particularly good at doing, instantly relaxing.
20: Wow, that's great.
12: For instance, when you see me, we're going on a cruise next week. that first day when we put down our stuff and actually, I wish we would say, my wife is the unpacker. There's always an unpacker in a lot of groups. She is the, I want to hang everything now
0: Same.
12: And have the room fully
0: Drawers,
12: set. And I'm like,
0: yep.
12: Let's get to it tomorrow morning. Who cares? Let's just go out and enjoy. But once that gets done for her, she feels at ease. Whereas once I hear that, ding, as you swipe your card to get back onto the boat, ding, I am instantly, that sound. It's
0: wow,
12: almost
0: that's
12: like
0: incredible.
12: A Pavlov's dogs thing. I just think, here we are. We're on vacay.
20: Let me ask you this. And you and I have talked about this off the air. If you are traveling alone, like you're traveling basically with your wife and then, you know, other adults in your family. Mm-hmm. Describe to me that vacation versus a vacation with every one of your children. Talk to me about relaxing and how much time it takes.
12: I think that's the classic distinction a lot of people use. One is a trip, the other is a vacation.
20: Right.
12: So you, for instance, we just did this with family and we were all at a house together and it was very relaxing, a beautiful home. There was a pool, there was a hot tub. There was a lot of relaxing, but in a very different way than I will relax if we went to an all-inclusive resort, just my wife and I.
20: Right.
12: Then you bake in. But there are still, you get questions during the day, things you need to help the kids sort out. You're on as
20: you're,
12: a parent.
20: Yeah, you're
12: still.
20: Taking care. You're parenting.
12: Correct. Yeah, you're still parenting.
20: Right.
12: And you hear a lot of people say, right, I need a vacation from the vacation. I think less of that when you're traveling without kids, in that you can really, you don't have to worry about anything at work and you don't have to actively parent. Boom. Now we're relaxing.
20: Right. Okay. It's not like if you're vacationing with your kids, it's not like you're going to book a massage.
12: You can, but someone's going
20: to
12: stay
20: One parent
12: back.
20: Has to stay yeah. back. You're not doing a couple's massage, that's for sure.
12: Boy, do I think that's a bit of a weird thing, the couple's massage.
20: Not if you're a couple.
12: Well, I think that's the best way to do it as opposed to a random stranger there for the discount. But just the, I don't know, I just... What do they want us to do? Hold hands at the beginning of it? Please, can you work on this knot right in the back of my angel wing?
20: Angel wing? Oh, my God.
12: How long does it take you to fully unwind? Like, we'll be on a cruise. How long will it take you to just shoulders down, sink in?
20: Again, this is different because it's an active cruise.
12: Yeah, right.
20: There are activities involved, excursions.
12: And there will be listeners bothering us. Or wait, that's not what I meant.
20: No, they won't bother us. We love them. I would say 4.5 days.
12: Oh my gosh, Donna.
20: Yeah.
12: The cruise is almost over at that point.
20: I know. That's when you start, you know, like I said, you've finally got the lay of the land. You're like, oh, the theater's on that side. Oh, the spa is over here. You start knowing all the restaurants, and then it's over.
12: Oh. See, I like to do that day one thing, really. Like, let's walk the ship. Let's learn it all. Let's get on as early as we can, walk the ship, and get pumped.
20: You know who you are?
12: Who?
20: You're walk the buffet guy, right? Are you the type of guy who has to see everything there is to offer before you start filling your plate?
12: Yes.
20: I am
12: yes.
20: not that person. I see something I want, I just go and get it, and then I wander with my plate.
12: Oh.
20: Yeah, I don't need to survey the land before I participate.
12: Think how exciting it's going to be, Donna, when you get on the ship, and then you go up to, like, the cafe, the buffet, and you haven't set sail yet, we're just getting ready, and then you go, you get your plate, you get a little group of people, and now you're just talking about the excitement that is to come, you're eating good food, going up for seconds, suddenly saying, I don't care what I eat for the next week, who cares, it's vacation,
20: baby. I never say that.
12: Oh, what a miserable life.
20: Well, because I don't want to gain weight when I get back home. I want to eat clean.
12: Gain it on vacation.
20: No. What?
12: It's vacation.
20: That's not good for your body.
12: Oh, here we go.
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21: We've decided we're locking in for Kai's birthday, by the way, in September. We're going to go hard.
22: We're going to be slutty for my child's third birthday. We can be like, but look how hot we were at your third birthday.
21: Kai, let me just tell you, on your third birthday, everybody wanted it. And you know what? You're a MILF if you want to have relations with yourself. Because all you need is one person. And
22: That's
21: then you
22: right.
21: know what? Believe in yourself.
22: We're our own number one fans. Only fans.
21: Our only fans. 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
19: Donna, you're the best.
31: Thanks.
19: No, you're supposed to say, oh, Steve, you're the best.
31: No, probably won't do that.
19: Okay, how about a compromise? Say, these are the best. These replayable segments that we liked from today's show.
31: But you just said that.
19: I know, I'm the best.
31: Okay.
20: I'm the Ooh. Donna, he's the Steve, fresh off of SummerSlam.
19: Man, I went to SummerSlam last night, night two, here in Minneapolis at the U.S. Bank Stadium. And I got to tell you something kind of cool that happened. This was my first time at a wrestling event in 31 years.
31: Wow.
19: Last time I was at one, I believe,
12: was SummerSlam 1995, I think. Maybe 96, maybe 97. Roughly 30 years, Donnie, get off my back. It's when it was in Pittsburgh.
20: Okay.
12: So as a kid. And I took my kid, who is 14, and he's not a huge wrestling fan. He has used to follow it when he was littler, got some wrestling figures. We've played the video game on PlayStation. He knows it peripherally. I'll pull up wrestling clips. But I'm an old fan. He's kind of a peripheral fan. I wanted to project a little bit of my childhood onto him. Okay,
20: fun.
12: Is that so wrong?
20: No. It's a typical dad move.
12: Yeah. So we're on the drive out there, excited, you know, talking about things. And, okay, I think this is a storyline here, and this is a storyline. It's just so cool to see these events in person. The really cool thing was we're during the main event, Seth Rollins versus Roman Reigns, Donna. Mm. This is a 12-year-long feud that they've had. They were on the same team. Then Seth Rollins turned on them. Then they've been in this rivalry of sorts, more or less ever since, for the better part of a decade. So we have seats that were sort of like given to us by our PR friend, Jorah Bart. Shout out to Jorah.
20: Hey, Jorah.
12: Huge hookup there. So she was like, hey, WWE gave me tickets. I can give you tickets. They were on the floor. We were in section A10, and it was so awesome. And maybe better than the fact that they were on the floor, Donna, when I get to the row, aisle seats. What does Stevie Boy want more than aisle seats? The freedom to go to the bathroom without having to say excuse me to somebody is all I want in any public setting.
20: True.
12: So I get those. But then those aisle seats ended up proving to be even more valuable. During the main event, Roman Reigns, Seth Rollins, I see a guy in a suit come out. And then I see another guy looking official come out. And then they start taking away the stanchions that were protecting one section from another on the floor seat area. And I looked over at my son and I said, they're setting up. They're going to wrestle right in front of us.
20: Oh, my gosh.
12: I said, I think that's what's happening. And then they keep clearing the way, and more people come out. And then I see the guy in the suit saying to one of the, hourly security guards that was working there.
20: Sure.
12: Hey, and when to this young lady, hey, when they come, just move your knees over to the side. She was sitting down at this point. He's like, just turn your knees over to the side. And I turned to my son. I was like, bro, they are for sure coming. They were clearing the way. And sure enough.
20: Oh, my gosh.
12: Here they come from the other side. And then they wrap and kind of do a U. And they come right in front of us. And we get to watch Seth Rollins ram the bottom of some like stanchion into the rib cage of Roman Reigns. But it was really cool because they were right there. I mean, me to you in the studio, right there. It was very fun.
20: That's
12: it was very
20: awesome.
12: Fun.
20: So cool. How was the crowd? How was the people watching?
12: The people watching was cool from the moment we drove up and were looking for parking. I was like, look at all these belts. I mean, people will come to these events with their own WWE style championship belt.
20: Well, I'll tell you where they got them. There was a big event, I believe, at the convention center where they selling them.
12: Yes.
20: I know this because my next door neighbor had relatives in town, drove here from Missouri, I believe, to go to both nights
12: of
20: the event. And they did that. And those belts are like $500.
12: Oh, boy.
20: They sell like mink, quote unquote, coats and things like that. So you can wear and dress up for the events.
12: Yeah, there's an element of cosplay that happens at these events.
20: Yeah.
12: It's fun. So we had the floor seats. Now, floor seats are a double-edged sword. You are close to the action, but also, you know, like if you're in a first bowl, you're not looking over anyone. You always can see the ring, but you're further back. And US Bank Stadium is interesting. My assumption is wrestling is best viewed in an arena, not in a stadium, if you're there. Because in a stadium, you can be far away from it. Like if you're in the top part of US Bank Stadium.
20: Yeah, then you're just watching TV.
12: Yeah, and and they do have jumbotrons. But even if you're if you have seats down low, there are times when people are standing in front of you or they're on the other side of the ring and you don't have any kind of an elevated view. So then you need to peek up at the jumbotron.
20: Right.
12: But then you get really close to the action and you're hearing things that, it feels close and like, holy cow. My son and I both, I'll close with this. I think we both gave SummerSlam an 8.5 out of 10. okay. as an experience.
20: Right,
12: it was really
20: cool.
12: fun to do it together.
20: That's awesome.
12: And on the way out, he was like, I'm really glad I came. This was just fun to see
20: yeah.
12: in person.
20: Oh, that's great.
12: So that was, we would give it an 8.5. I think, put it in an arena. That's your best way to view it. If Monday Night Raw comes through or something like that, if you can see it in a smaller situation, probably better. But then the stadium looks so cool on TV. Like, they take these sweeping shots of US Bank Stadium, and it's like, oh my gosh. And if you were a diehard WWE-er last night, there were enough little things that happened. There were some surprises at the beginning of the night, a few little things, some payoffs that were really cool. And there was a five-way women's ladder match, Donna, where they have to get on the ladder and go to the top and then get the belt down.
20: Oh, my gosh.
12: And people were getting slammed off of ladders, and it was that, it was very, very fun.
20: No surprises, like from The Rock?
12: The Rock
20: John
12: did not
20: Cena.
12: Show up. I was really hoping, there were some internet rumors that he would show up at the end of this Roman Reigns match. And so I kept my phone out and had it on and recording in case you heard, if you smell. And then the place would have gone bananas. But
20: yeah.
12: there was no Rock last night. Kevin Owens was the big name in WWE that returned last night. And again, diehards were pumped about that.
20: Cool. That's exciting.
12: How was your weekend, Donna?
20: Oh, you know, it was good. I was dog sitting. Then I spent a lot of time packing very... If you saw my suitcase, you'd be like, wow, you are anal retentive. Just the way everything is placed. I basically shrink-wrapped a coat to put it in. Not shrink-wrapped, but vacuum-packed.
12: Oh.
20: Not a coat, but like a pullover thing that's puffy. And I wanted to de-puff it so I could fit more stuff. Here's the thing, Steve.
12: What is it, Donna?
20: I am not normally an overpacker. I overpacked.
12: What changed?
20: Here's what changed. When I normally pack for a trip, first of all, I have to try every single thing on, every single outfit.
12: You're like my wife right now, because she's purchased a lot of new stuff for Alaska.
20: Okay.
12: So yes, there's been a constant fashion show happening.
20: Yes. And so not only that, but then I have to style the outfit and take a picture of it. So I have to take a picture of every single outfit that I'm going to wear.
12: So that you remember how to pair it on the trip?
20: Yep. Jewelry, belt, all of it, shoes, earrings, whatever.
12: Wow.
20: So that, I feel like, does not work in my favor. I feel like it's made me an overpacker, so now I have to tweak. I got tweaking to do.
12: You know, here's the good news. If you only have tweaking left, that's cool.
20: Yeah.
12: Last night it was about 12:30 in the evening, maybe 12:45, and I come upstairs to go to bed. My wife is still actively doing things with clothes, and I think there was an element of laundry that was happening. I think she might have been doing.
20: Same.
12: At any rate, I walked through. She said, "What were you doing down there?" Because it was silent. I said, "Oh, I had my AirPods in, so I was going to watch TV with AirPods because they were watching TV up in our loft." Blah blah blah. And I said, and then I just ended up like scrolling on my phone, and she said, "Huh." Still no packing?
20: Right.
12: And I actually was almost disheartened by that because I thought, like, we've been married for 21 years. Do you even know me? Honey, we don't leave until Thursday. You're asking me on a Sunday night?
20: But don't you
12: have
20: things going on? Like, for me, like, tomorrow is National Night Out. Wednesday, I have something to do. I don't... Some people feed off that energy of waiting till the last minute. I am not one of them. Everything has to be pressed, steamed, and then I wait, and then I fold it when everything is like,
12: oh boy,
20: seems safe to put in there so I get the fewest wrinkles. The person I'm bringing with me, Amy, I swear this girl, it looks like she just throws stuff in there and doesn't even fold it.
12: She strikes me, and I don't know if this is I hope this isn't like a cancelable term. She strikes me as a gypsy.
20: Little bit.
12: Like she could go town to town.
20: I think you'll get canceled for that. I think maybe a nomad.
12: Well, sure.
20: Maybe.
12: Just let me go on the cruise before you cancel me.
20: Okay.
12: But you know what I mean? She just like, that doesn't surprise me.
20: Yeah, but then when you see her, she looks like she's so put together. You're like, wow, this girl's got her bleep together.
12: See, we type Bs have been trying to tell you type A's for a while. It all comes out in the wash. We all pretty much look the same at dinner. We're just not as stressed getting there.
20: Amen. And touche.
12: Thank you very much.
1: Where talk is fun.
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1: 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Everything entertainment.
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20: Hey, good morning. Yeah. Welcome back. How's it going?
12: It's going good, Donna. Everybody's been clapping this morning. So much clapping.
20: Have you
12: seen any clapping?
20: Not around here. Not in this neck of the woods. But I'll keep you posted.
12: But back in the neighborhood you probably did when you were walking the dog and stuff.
20: Oh, yeah. As I walked by, you know.
12: Yeah. That's so cool, Donna.
20: What people do for me. Thank you. In fact, there's a whole line. All the neighbors line up on each side of the street.
12: Every day when you walk or just Mondays?
20: Just when they see me.
12: Oh,
20: you know,
12: sure.
20: And they all come out.
12: Get, come on out. She's walking again. She's doing it.
20: She's walking here.
12: Yeah, what Donna thinks that they're lining up to clap for her. What she doesn't know is that rumor has spread in her town that she audibly, consistently talks to herself throughout the walk. And they're like, hey, that lady's talking to herself
20: again.
12: That
20: is correct.
12: I don't know. I don't know why I packed that. Why don't they let steamers on cruise ships?
20: You know what? But I'm just going to lie and say I'm on the phone. There's a lady in my neighborhood who walks in on my cul-de-sac every single day. And she's always talking. And she's just blah, blah, blah, blah, blah, blah, blah. Good morning. Blah, blah, blah, blah, blah, blah, blah. I'm like, I'm going to say that's what I'm doing.
12: Sure.
20: Who's going to know the truth? Just you.
12: Yeah, I think context clues would lead people to believe that you're not on a call. You're talking to yourself.
20: That's fair. That's fair. All right.
12: Are online reviews, wow, puberty high. Are online reviews kind of worthless now? There was a write-up about this in Business Insider, and it got people talking. The heart of the article is this. We've all been there. You go to Amazon, and you want to purchase a coffee pot. That coffee pot has a 4.3-star rating out of 5. And then you go and you read reviews and people tell you, oh, my gosh, this coffee pot is so great.
20: Are you mansplaining to us?
12: No, I'm just walking through the problem
20: okay,
12: of
20: all
12: it.
20: Right,
12: is
20: all right.
12: That you have the
20: Sorry,
12: people
20: I blew
12: who,
20: up.
12: Donna, is that you have the people who love the product and then you have the people who absolutely hate it. And this is something unique with the, I don't know, the swell of online reviews. There are more reviews on more products now than ever before. And it becomes essentially a point where even if it has a 4.3 or whatever your threshold is on Amazon, like none of us are ever going to go below a 4, right?
20: Oh.
12: You wouldn't do a 3.9.
20: Oh, like purchase an item that had that kind of. No, I would not.
12: But the problem is the thing that you find that you love, someone's going to say they love it and they hate it. More recently, my wife, researching this Alaska trip and trying to get a good rain jacket, Donna, you find the same rain jacket. People show you pictures of how dry it kept them, essentially on the Maid of the Mist in Niagara Falls. And then another person who will show you that it went soaked right through to their clothes. Someone saying, oh my gosh, buy this. Someone saying, oh my gosh, whatever you do, don't buy this. So now this article more or less suggesting if you feel fatigued by reviews or if you feel like it's just tough to make heads or tails of any of this stuff, you're not alone.
20: Okay. Good to know.
12: Have you felt that? Have you felt that struggle?
20: Yes,
12: with
20: I get
12: reviews?
20: Stressed out.
12: Yeah. Tell me more. Just keep saying words.
20: Well, for example, I see clothing on a particular site. You've seen it. It's all that colorful stuff, and it's like these cuts of like designs that look like something I would really want to wear. But then I go and I look at the reviews, and some of them are like exactly as advertised, and others are like, these run so small, they were too short, the quality was not great. So then I just end up not buying when I should just buy it and see what happens.
12: You know, the article draws a distinction between two things on your purchases, which might take some of the stress out of the game. One is if you're trying to optimize everything and every purchase must be optimized, finding the best possible choice out there for that category of item, that could become stressful. And then you have really, really high expectations set for it. If you're just looking to sort of be satisfied with a product, find something that just meets the needs of whatever that category is, and then you move on.
20: I think it depends on the cost. For example, I have a Dyson for pet hair specifically. Mm. And I'll go and look at the reviews and people are like, oh no, it's too hard to maneuver upstairs. It's this, it's that. And they're right. But you know, this is like a $700 purchase. So you kind of want to get it right.
12: Amen, sister.
20: But then you get it and you're like, yeah, they're kind of right about that, but I'll just keep it.
12: I can hear you writing that review now, but I kept it.
20: I kept it. I didn't want the hassle of lifting that.
12: Here's an interesting thing, Donna. Your brain probably isn't tired from doing too much. It's tired from deciding too much.
20: Ah, yes. That's good.
12: Good distinction.
20: Yes.
12: Think of this. Before you even leave your home in the morning, some decisions you've had to make. Should I hit snooze? First and foremost, yeah, what should I wear? Right. What should I eat? Should I answer that message now? Should I return that email? What route should I take this morning? Should I bring that jacket? Do I need to stop for coffee or should I do the coffee right now? Is this going to be worth returning? Should I return this right after work?
20: You're right. It's constant. It's constant.
12: You haven't even left your house yet. And those are the decisions. As much, the point of all this is the more we're able to just schedule ahead these things or take deciding out, they say, like, have a similar outfit. Get a uniform for work. Nobody cares what you're wearing. Cut down on the, oh, this and that. Does that go together? They say, who cares? Meal prepping is good because then you have one night of decision making and then it pays off the rest of the week. But just really trying to find your way out of decision fatigue, offloading as many of those as you can or trying to simplify them,
20: right,
12: the better. But that's a lot easier said than done.
20: It's so true. And it's like, do I take a shower? Do I shower later?
12: I know.
20: It's constant.
12: This is why by the end of the day, we usually have decision fatigue. And that's why we say, I don't care. Just pick something. Like, what do you want to watch? What do you want to eat? I don't care.
20: I love it.
12: I just don't want to decide.
20: Amen, brother. All right.
12: We'll take a break.
0: Morning, sunshine. Today's category.
2: Oh. Oh, well.
20: Okay.
3: Wrong soundbite.
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3: 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Okay. 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
2: What is happening?
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1: Hey, it's Donna and Steve. You know, this isn't actually live right now. I'm a television star, I've been told. I need my beauty sleep.
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1: Not sure we needed to go there. 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
2: Hey, good morning. Welcome back. Appreciate you guys listening. It is a bit of a papa. Posey, posey, pop.
1: You're doing great, Donna. And I think you'll get better the closer you get to going on a vacation.
2: You know, I was trying out a new language. I was just, giving it a dry run.
1: May I ask you a question, ma'am?
2: Sure.
1: This Thursday, when we fly out on the same flight, are you flying with your travel partner on that same flight?
2: Are you?
1: I am, but I'm married to mine.
2: Yeah, I am, because I didn't want to leave her alone.
1: Oh, I don't know. She's pretty independent.
2: Independent.
1: She's like a fashionable hobo. We're talking about Amy James, by the way.
2: She's
1: Donna's
2: awesome
1: dear friend. And she joined us on our cruise before, so she's going to be back with us.
2: A fashionable hobo.
1: I mean that in the best way, you know? Like, I just wouldn't be surprised if at the end of a night of hanging out with her, if she was like, all right, guys, we'll see you. Thanks for having us over. And then she ran toward the train track and just sort of hopped on to an open, I wouldn't be surprised. People all around probably know her.
2: Oh, God, you're going to get your ass kicked. So
1: oh, jeez.
2: Oh, man.
1: Let us get to this. I asked on Facebook, what is the oldest piece of clothing that you still regularly wear? Now, my gut earlier in my head was just, I got a feeling we might see some bra, like, confessions, I guess. And I don't know if you were totally jibing. Let me just tell you this. I opened my Facebook. Uh-huh. The very first comment that I scrolled down to reads, I am currently wearing a nursing bra. My youngest child is 8 years old. Do you know what a nursing bra is, Donna? The kind that have the magical flaps in the front?
2: Yeah, so you like Velcro, like so baby could have access to the...
1: I don't know what the adhesion...
2: To the fountain?
1: Yes. I don't know what the device is, but yes, it is a bra with the purpose of easy on, easy off in the front so the baby can get access. But
2: sure.
1: Didn't I say bras would be on here?
2: You did.
1: In the very first one, a woman wearing a nursing bra, and she's the mother of a child who probably hasn't... needed that nursing bra for at least 7 years.
2: Wow.
1: I maintain.
2: I would kind of like one of those. I would like to at least see one.
1: The breastfeeding time in a home is it's such an odd time for a man, because the number one thing you've always wanted is them to be out more. And then they are, and they are entirely off limits. They may as well be wrapped in caution tape. So really, it's confusing.
2: Hmm.
1: Anyway, moving on. Christy says a jean jacket from the late 1980s, oldest piece of clothing she still regularly wears. So many compliments I get now on my vintage jacket.
2: Right. That is so funny.
1: The youngsters.
2: I do have some like wide-legged pants from the 90s that I never threw out.
1: Well, good for you. They're back again.
2: Worked out, right?
1: Can you still wear them?
2: Yeah.
1: Okay,
2: yeah.
1: That's great. That's a real testament. Most of us, I don't think, from 3 decades ago necessarily can fit into that same clothing.
2: I stay within like a 10 to 50 pound range

0: If you want to know Donna's keys to being able to always fit in clothing that she's worn from previous decades, mm-hmm. it's really deprioritizing enjoyment around food.
1: That's right.
0: She gleans almost no satisfaction from food. And that is your, it's worked.
1: Thank you.
0: Here's one from Virginia. Virginia says, I've got a few of my dad's things, but my favorite two are a very worn plaid flannel shirt and his high school merino wool sweater from 1947.
1: Oh my gosh, how cool.
0: Now, Virginia broke the rule there. It doesn't sound like she's regularly wearing that, but still, let's see here. My husband has a couple dress shirts that are 30 years old. He puts them on and says, is this shirt new every single time? I don't know what it
1: That's
0: is about
1: hilarious.
0: Men, but there is, I think my dad has some of this too. I think my mom, when he would travel for work, packed for him a lot. And I think he was none the wiser of if something had been around for 15 years or 15 seconds. If it had
1: sure.
0: just, I just get this feeling. She really ran that part of his life.
1: That's awesome.
0: The Facebook question, what's the oldest piece of clothing that you still regularly wear? Donna, do you have one that comes to mind for you?
1: You know, I have a lot. I have shoes that I wear, but not regularly. I'm not wearing them every day. But I'll wear, I have a lot of jackets and blouses.
0: Oh,
1: yeah, I said blouse because it sounds fancy. Don't make me sing.
0: When you say blouse, does it really just mean any top?
1: A button down.
0: Is how it makes it a blouse?
1: I think so.
0: That's nice.
1: Yeah, because a pullover is not going to be called a blouse, right?
0: And a t-shirt wouldn't be called a blouse.
1: That's correct. And don't ever say you're wearing a top, please, sir.
0: As a woman or as a man?
1: As a man.
0: Wow.
1: Honey, does this top look nice with these khakis?
0: I don't like your impression of me or men. Although at least you don't do the standard woman thing, which is put chin down towards sternum and then go, oh, well, I want to have a... Did every woman go take a class at some point? Hey, ladies, if we are going to imitate our husbands at any point, here's how we'll do it.
1: You guys do the same thing. My wife was like, why are you wearing that? That doesn't match.
0: Yes, you're close. Make it a little more shrill. Then we're there. Oh, geez.
1: All is fair.
0: You know, I had a pair of, I've told you this before, I had a pair of silk boxers, black silk boxers.
1: I don't want to know the rest of the story. Period. And scene.
0: Anyway, I recently got rid of them after some 15 years. Lasted me a long time.
1: Were these the wedding night ones?
0: These were the wedding night ones.
1: Oh, God. That's so cringe.
0: What do you mean it's cringe?
1: Did they have hearts on them?
0: No. It said Mr. on the waistband. No, it didn't. No, they were just standard classy black silk boxers. But what I learned about silk is it is a more durable fabric than most of the boxer briefs I've had throughout my life. Eventually, wear a hole right at the base. Like, what's happening?
1: Because it's thin. It's so thin.
0: It's thin. It's thin. And that's most guys don't give up their underwear without a significant other in their life until they are essentially wearing a jock strap. They're like, oh, boy, I think this has eroded over time. By the end of it, they're just wearing a waistband and a flap. It's like a cod piece. It started out as full long johns.
1: A cod piece. Oh, man. Anyway. And don't say base, please.
0: How come?
1: I don't want to know about the base of your underwear. I don't even know what area that is.
0: It'd be like the undercarriage.
1: Base. Like, okay.
0: Yeah.
1: It's all about the base.
0: We move on.
1: Okay.
0: There are more answers. Just not going to get to. Do you want more? I'll give you more.
1: I don't need more.
0: Move on.
1: I think that's enough.
0: Got some, this is a fun list. Boomer advice, baby boomer advice that the internet has said is incredibly unhelpful. Okay.
1: Okay. I can't wait.
0: Things like this. These are things that BuzzFeed did a little roundup asking millennials. Tell us the most baffling words of wisdom that you've ever received. Typically from a boomer. We love you boomers. Just stop going to the movies and you'll be able to buy a house.
1: Okay, I think whoever is writing this is exaggerating.
0: A little bit.
1: Yeah, I think they're taking it to the extreme, missing the real message.
0: Well, and maybe they're not then. We don't get the follow-up sentence of maybe what they're saying is, if you stop with all of this extracurricular spending after you say don't go to the movies, then you can buy a house. They're meaning there's a lot of peripheral spending that you might not be aware of or tracking in your life.
1: Right.
0: And if you really aggressively commit that, whatever, to a savings account, you could get a down payment scrounged up over time.
1: Exactly.
0: How about this one? Baby boomer advice that's incredibly unhelpful. Just walk into a business, hand the manager your resume, and you'll get hired. There might have been a time when that would work.
1: Yeah, yeah, you're probably right.
0: Oh, this is a good one. Change your startup's name so that it starts with an A, and then it will appear first in the phone book.
1: Honestly, I have dear friends who named their business with an A for that reason.
0: Really?
1: When they started the business, yep.
0: Huh.
1: Yeah. And also, was there a time when it would show up online like that? Probably not. But yeah, in the phone book, it would be the first. Like if you're looking for a contractor and then you know, I don't know. I don't know how it works. That's my explanation. I don't know. Yeah, sure.
0: It kind of makes me want to get a phone book again. It's been a while. I don't think my kids have ever seen a phone book.
1: I'll loan you mine. Oh, I'm just kidding.
0: When's the last time you had one on your driveway? You know, like you never subscribe to these. It's just boom.
1: Yeah.
0: It's on your driveway one day.
1: It's been, I wonder if I was still in this house, which I've been in for going on 16 years. Yeah, maybe about 12 years ago, 13. But they kept getting smaller.
0: Yes. And then the yellow pages, business, white pages, locals. Wasn't it funny? You could look up, hey, we should call Coach Schmidt about that. Anybody have his number? Hang on.
1: No, I'll look it up.
0: Let me go to this publication, this book that we've been delivered, and I'll find it.
1: How about this? I'll one-up you. It's not really one-upping, but parallel you. Operator, what city?
0: 411?
1: Yeah.
0: Yeah.
1: Bloomington, can I have the number for blah, blah, blah? Just a moment. Here's that number.
0: Crazy.
1: The number is, right?
0: That's kind of crazy.
1: So trippy to go down memory lane.
0: Yeah, bring back up. I would just like, if you, do you have a phone book? Do you actually have one?
1: I don't think I do. If I do, it's in a cupboard with my cookbooks.
0: Can we talk briefly about the word cupboard, and then I do want to touch on cookbooks.
1: Okay.
0: Cupboard is an interesting way that we pronounce it, and it's spelled cupboard.
1: That's right.
0: And we just call it cupboard. Moving on from that not fun topic. You have cookbooks, do you?
1: Yeah, it's time to get rid of those too, right?
0: I would do some sort of ritualistic burning of those. You just need to cleanse them from, what a charade.
1: I do like keeping recipes like in a binder.
0: For what?
1: Like the favorite ones that you could just, instead of having to Google, what was the name of that recipe that I made with the Moroccan blah, blah, blah. You just open it up. Favorite chicken, favorite whatever. It's right there. I don't know.
0: I'd like to taste your food for a week.
1: You've had my food before, Steve, and you always say it's good.
0: I've had bits of your food, but that's more your public food of I'm going to bring this forward and bring it to work. Just your standard prison diet. I want to know what that food tastes like every night at dinner.
1: This is funny you bring this up because I'm trying to eat everything in my house before vacation. I'm making some weird stuff, dude. Just some weird stuff.
0: Yeah, that week before vacay, the menu gets a little weird. We'll be back. It's Don and Steve. Stay there. Thanks for hanging.
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0: Anna, you're the best.
12: Thanks.
0: No, you're supposed to say, oh, Steve, you're the best.
12: No, probably won't do that.
0: Okay, how about a compromise? Say, these are the best. These replayable segments that we liked from today's show.
12: But you just said that.
0: I know, I'm the best.
12: Okay. I think this is the biggest giveaway in history. You hear me?
0: Whoa.
12: This is the biggest giveaway in history, we think. The Zac Brown Band gave away 37,000 free cruises to the crowd recently at Fenway Park.
0: What?
12: Yep. Yep. Every person in the audience got a free cruise plus one to Margaritaville at Sea. It is $40 million, all paid for by Zach. They've been doing four cruises at each show on his current tour, and this time they just gave everybody a cruise. I don't know how they work this out. I don't know how this happens.
0: I don't know. There's something fuzzy in those numbers, because I know Zach Brown is doing well, But for someone to part with $40 million?
12: Maybe he's got to do some promotion for them.
0: Something.
12: According to the band, the total cost of the gift is more than $40 million. He has a song called Same Boat, and he broke the news to the crowd just before their performance of that song. And he said, I'm buying every single person here a cruise for two people on the boat. You get a cruise for yourselves and a loved one. And then he said, this is the biggest giveaway in history, ladies and gentlemen, here tonight at Fenway Park. The chief executive officer of Margaritaville at Sea said this was an extraordinary way to thank the fans who have helped support him throughout his career. We're proud to have helped him make that incredible, you know, vision, like a once in a lifetime opportunity for fans. They were celebrating their 15th straight sold out concert at Fenway.
0: Wow. Boy, if you can sell a lot of tickets to a concert, you can make so much stinking
12: so
0: money.
12: So much.
0: Oh, my word.
12: Because I think that's where a lot of artists make their money. I don't think they're making as much money on record sales as they are touring. I believe they get all of their merchandise money. That all goes to the artist.
0: Mm-hmm.
12: I don't know how, you know, the ticket sales work.
0: I always forget coming up on... speaking of merch sales, coming up on the state fair, what percentage of the profits we get from our show shirt?
12: Yeah, that'd be zero.
0: Let me write that down so that I factor that in.
12: That's right.
0: Overall.
12: You better get Irv on the phone.
0: Hey, Donna. Please keep my Irv's name out your mouth.
12: Irv is Steve's manager.
0: And I have a Harold that you don't even know about.
12: I know about Harold. He's got an accent.
0: Steven, how are they treating you? Are they treating you well, Steven? Steven, I hate to be a nudge, but I would really like to talk with you about business.
12: I hate to be a nudge. Oh, my gosh. I love it.
0: He texted that to me recently.
12: Oh, my God. I love it.
0: He's great. Yeah, he's good time.
12: What a nudge. That's
0: really
12: great.
0: Good time. Thank you, Donna.
12: Thank you for having me. Let's talk about Ariana Grande. She is going to be stepping away from touring after she wraps up this current tour. This is coming after she's concerning people with her appearance. She's very small. She also just dropped out of starring in a London-based musical next summer with Jonathan Bailey. And so there's been growing concern about her health because she just released the video for Petal just recently, and people are saying that she does not look well.
0: You know, it's interesting. Jamila Jamil, who from The Good Place, might remember her from
12: yes,
0: The Good Place.
12: Yes, yes, yes, yes.
0: She, I guess, has suggested that she thinks Ariana could be gravely ill. She said, quote, "This poor woman is possibly dying right in front of us. This outfit is designed to accentuate the thinness for discourse. Her team are thoroughly irresponsible for not guiding her away from this deeply damaging image for her young fans to see so glamorized." Your thoughts?
12: Well, okay, I have two thoughts. One, that comment is a little irresponsible, I think. Just making a presumption that... She's suggesting that Ariana has anorexia nervosa, and she doesn't know that. She's not a, right? I understand what she's saying because they are normalizing this appearance, and she said she's also on anorexia type internet chat rooms or whatever where people are putting her picture up and saying goals. You know, so I do understand what she's saying, but there is another person on the other side of this that you have to consider.
0: Yeah, I think it's an interesting topic that I don't know that I have the most eloquent take on, but I guess it sort of begs the question, can someone get thin to a point where A, it's okay for you to internally be concerned for them. And then in this case, B, is it then, if you are concerned, is it okay to, and is it helpful to start talking about it? And I think that you could make arguments either way about that.
12: Yes, that's where I'm kind of torn. I have two things going on at the same time. It's like, good for her for saying something, but also, yikes.
0: Yeah, I mean, because you have, the frame has changed. And I think of that as a dad with two daughters.
12: Right.
0: You know, and I remember them acknowledging the size of some of the actresses.
12: Sure.
0: During the Wicked promotion.
12: Yeah, yeah, yeah.
0: And then you see
12: them noticing it. Yeah, they were all very thin.
0: Yeah, and you think, what is this saying to you? Are you interpreting that as like,
12: a positive?
0: That looks strong and healthy and I want to look that way? Or are you confused at all by it? Are you just noticing it and moving on? You know, where are we with all that?
12: Exactly.
0: Yeah, I don't know. It's tricky. It's tricky. But it is interesting that she has pulled out of her, you know, West End show. And I don't know. We'll see.
12: Yeah. And of course, her rep is saying, you know, using words like healthy, happy, looking forward to taking a much deserved break. And then she puts on a very physical show. There's a lot of athleticism. She performs healthily and successfully at a very high level night after night.
0: I had to look up healthily, I'll be honest, to see if it was, in fact, a real word.
12: Oh,
0: it
12: really?
0: It is. It is. Huh. It sounded a little made up to me.
12: Oh, okay.
0: Healthily.
12: Healthily.
0: Healthily is a real word. It is an adverb.
12: Yes.
0: Guess what, Donna? Used to describe something in a way that is good for your health or shows good health. You should eat healthily and exercise. That's the example.
12: Okay. Love it.
0: No, thank you, Donna.
12: I don't.
13: Brittany and Kendall.
14: Would you do OnlyFans for like two days?
15: Wait, I should ask more. What are we showing?
14: Like, you're not getting nude. It's just more like, can you brush your hair, but like make sure your left foot is in the photo and you're wearing hot pink?
15: Honestly, I would take a tasteful nude. I don't think I would simulate sex. I don't really want that out in the world.
14: Yeah.
15: You want to see a picture of my boobs? You're the only one, but I'll sell it to you.
14: Which boob? Okay, one's more expensive than the other one.
15: Yeah, one's solid. One is hanging on for dear life.
14: Let me tell you. Kid grabbed onto that one. That left boob.
15: That is barely attached.
13: Brittany and Kendall with producer Mike. The next generation of talk radio, where talk is fun. My Talk 107.1. Everything entertainment.
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12: Hey guys, welcome back. You are listening to the Donna and Steve Show. Let's talk.
0: You can say it, Mama.
12: A little fashion. We're going to get to naked dressing coming up here momentarily. But first, let's talk about something a little more innocent. Okay?
0: Okay.
12: Adidas has unveiled these college football shoes featuring 14 different schools. And they look really cool.
0: Oh.
12: You looking at
0: them? That's cool. Yeah, yeah.
12: I love it.
0: Hey, it's a nice, easy way for Adidas to make some extra money.
12: And for you to support your team.
0: That's another way to see it. Yes.
12: You know, they got some biggies here. Let's see. They've got the Hoosiers, Indiana. They've got Kansas Jayhawks. They've got the Miami Hurricanes, the North Carolina State Wolfpack, Tennessee Volunteers, Texas A&M, Texas Tech, Washington Huskies. These are really, they look really nice.
0: You went right over Penn State.
12: Penn State, I'm sorry.
0: That's fine.
12: Sorry. Did I say Louisville Cardinals?
0: Nice.
12: Miami Hurricanes, Mississippi State Bulldogs. Hey, where's Georgia Bulldogs? Excuse me.
0: Well, not everyone is going to be there. This is kind of a limited release. Okay, I think they'll see how it does. Looks like they teamed up with Fanatics to do this.
12: Oh, yeah.
0: I'm looking. It looks like you're going to be paying about $160.
12: Or...
0: four interest-free payments of $40.
12: Well, you know what's cool about it, too? Like, across the tongue of the shoe over the laces, they have the state or the city. Right? So you see Tennessee. Those are orange and white, of course, and a little gray. Then you've got Miami, red and black. I like these. I think they're sharp.
0: We sound old.
12: I don't care.
0: When you reference sneakers as looking sharp, they may as well just start mashing up our food now.
12: I mean, what would you say? They're fire. oh, my God, they're so fire. We're going to be made fun of more for that.
0: Is there a happy medium, though? Oh, those look really cool.
12: Yeah, I guess cool never goes out of style.
0: Slick and neat don't either.
1: And I really like that.
12: anyway,
0: by the way, we just heard from Garth Brooks. I randomly was watching the top 10 scares, most viewed scares of all time on the Ellen DeGeneres talk show.
12: Okay.
0: Number two, I believe, was Garth Brooks. And you know what really freaked me out about it, Donna?
12: What?
0: He wasn't scared.
12: Oh, no.
0: He just stood up. Smiling, but no, like, at least when I watched it, no, like, oh my gosh. It was just kind of like,
1: this is just who I am.
0: I guess so.
12: Oh, God, you guys.
0: There's just something.
12: Come on.
0: Something.
12: I know.
0: That's okay. Anyway, go get your Adidas, or if you want to actually be culturally respectful, you will say it like it is pronounced, Adidas.
12: Adidas.
0: Which is the last name of the man who came up with the shoe company.
12: Mr. Adidas.
0: Yes.
12: Okay. What, do you think you're better than us?
0: No, it's just sort of an opportunity to know more, do more. Or know better, do better?
12: Mm. Show off. Let's call it what it is.
0: There's no place like home.
12: All right, listen, you guys. You're going to see some ladies walking around barely dressed. The new trend is naked dressing. Now, we've seen this before. We've seen Sydney Sweeney in that see-through dress. I put links in there if you want to see what they look like. I think it's safe for work. The Met Gala this year. People in their underwear. With, like, lace over it. They're just like, hey, I'm here. I'm not going anywhere. I'm going to dare.
0: Okay.
12: I got a little desperate at the end there. Sure. So, listen.
0: But you said at the end there. And then that rhymed.
12: Oh, I did. See what I did there? This is a thing now. People are wearing see-through things. Sometimes there are strategically placed appliques and things like that. But some people are just going full on boobs.
0: Okay.
12: There is a story in the Wall Street Journal, and it's about this woman named Jennifer. She happens to be a pharmacist in Fort Washington, Pennsylvania. And she came out dressed for dinner, and she was wearing a lace skirt that showed off her underwear. Her husband was like, where is the rest of your outfit? And she was like, I don't need your approval.
0: You go off, queen.
12: I feel empowered. So this started as a look for celebrities and fashion designers. You know, they were seeking publicity. And now it's migrating from the runways and red carpets to people at Target.
0: People of Walmart have been doing this for years.
12: Right. Is that a website? People of Walmart? That's great. Yeah. Anyway, you're going to see more and more of this. You and I have talked about this endlessly about going to the gym. I'll see someone in white leggings with no underwear on. And I'm like, okay, so that's what we're doing now.
0: Yeah, it's an interesting choice. Would you ever partake in this trend?
12: Steve.
0: I'm just asking for conversation.
12: No, I don't even wear shorts or tank tops in public.
0: If you had immunity, is there a part of you that if you were in a room with one of these people, let's say Bianca Censori, Kanye West, what, ex-girlfriend now?
12: I have no idea. Doesn't wife, matter,
0: guys.
12: I don't
0: That's
12: know.
0: For it's, you all. It could be a wife or an ex-girlfriend.
12: I think it is his wife.
0: I thought they broke up.
12: Steve, I can't keep track of these things. Who are you?
0: Kanye.
12: You're like anti-couple guy.
0: I know, but now I'm referencing it. Yeah, okay. They're married.
12: Okay.
0: Congratulations to them. Is there a part of you that would want to, if you saw her at a coffee shop, say, "Hey, can I talk to you?"
12: Mm.
0: And almost want to speak, because I feel like the oversimplified women empowerment message is, go off, queen. Yes, you do you and blah, blah, blah, blah. But isn't there another part maybe of the empowerment that might come from someone like you? You are a woman who has a different perspective on it. And you might say, because I think you want to tell them, you don't have to do this. And that might be another form of empowerment. But God forbid that modesty of any sort be ever considered as empowerment. Modesty has been given the scarlet letter of sorts, weird reference,
12: sure.
0: But of like, oh, no, that's constricting.
12: Yeah, I don't know. I think everyone should be allowed to do what they want to do to express themselves as long as it's within the law. That's public nudity, a lot of this stuff, you know? And then, of course, you're going to get attention from people.
0: And it's probably not the women empowerment championing her attention. It's probably a bunch of dudes oogling at you.
12: Attention. Exactly what I'm saying.
0: I don't know.
12: But listen, you should do whatever you want. But, you know, that is public nudity if I could see your nippy nips. Thank you.
2: Where talk is fun.
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2: 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Everything entertainment.
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22: Hey, it's Donna and Steve. You know, this isn't actually live right now. I'm a television star. I've been told I need my beauty sleep.
23: And a lot of help from makeup.
22: Not sure we needed to go there. But enjoy these Best of Donna and Steve segments replayed for you now on My Talk 107.1. The way you got me
12: all in my head. Hey, welcome back. It's us. It's Donna. It's Steve. It's Eunice. Meanness. Usness. Meanness.
0: Oh, funny. Yeah. Eunice, a dying name, almost maybe you could argue never really a hot name.
12: Yeah, like, Eunice.
0: I bet that wasn't in the top 10.
12: Probably not.
0: Eunice. Hi, I'm Eunice. I had a Eunice. I had a Eunice health teacher.
12: Oh, is that the female version of Eugene? No, that'd be Eugenie.
0: Yeah. Okay. Don't get Donna started on this. This is a weird thing that she finds very interesting, which is that there are female equivalents to male names, Joseph and Josephina.
12: I mean, I just learned this like a year ago. I was like, wait, what?
0: And I think Stephen and Stephanie.
12: Yes, Paul and Paula. doing? Maybe the girl's name came first. You don't know.
0: Absolutely. Maybe absolutely that. People love that. This is good dinner time conversation for you, I think.
12: Yeah. Maybe if we go to a dinner, I'll bring it up.
0: Yeah, you'll need to think of some dinner topics if you're bumping in anyone on the cruise about what to talk about.
12: Okay. That's going to be it.
0: Because it won't be the food for you. Everybody else will be talking about the food and getting excited about the food.
12: That's right.
0: You would just as happily be fed intravenously, I think.
12: I just think, like the weather, how much more can we say about the topic?
0: What if you've ever had like a good piece of pizza? Don't you just want to keep talking about that piece of pizza?
12: No. I want to go, wow, this is really great pizza. The end.
0: Oh, no. What do we like? The crust, the sauce, the cheese?
12: Yeah, that's just creepy to me. Right? It's just kind of cringe. Like, I don't know.
0: We're beating a dead horse here. And shout out to all the dead horses who listen. But you don't even get... I'm excited about food already.
12: Okay.
0: On the cruise.
12: Oh, funny. I haven't even thought about it.
0: Oh, my gosh. I've multiple times thought about the first meal I'm going to eat, how I really hope that they have some Indian food available for the first meal once we get on board.
12: Great. Okay. I used to work with a couple of people who would get breakfast sandwiches. And while they were eating it, while we're preparing for our show, it would just be constant... Oh my God. And I'm like, what is happening? You're biting into an egg and a piece of bread. Like, can you just be normal?
0: What about a good pasta dish? Don't you ever like slap the table at the end like, golly, this is so good.
12: Yeah.
0: I think about it afterward.
12: Yeah, I don't do that.
0: The best way to enjoy food is to think about it beforehand. Then to experience it, and then to think about it a little bit after.
12: Okay.
0: That's the full sandwich of enjoying a meal.
12: Do you do that every night at dinner? Are you
0: not every night. No, but but special, you know, certain meals, like when I'm going out to eat or something like that, when my wife makes some of like my favorite dishes, like kima or Korean beef, I mean, I'm like, I think I'm very good to be around if your love language and hers isn't. Is words of affirmation, because I will naturally emote those things.
12: Yeah. I mean, I think it's nice to do when you're a guest in someone's house to be like, this is so good.
0: Even if you don't mean it?
12: No, I would only say it if I meant it. I'd be like, you know, I don't know, yum.
0: I call your bluff. What if you didn't like the meatloaf? And then Claudine turns to you and says, Donna, did you like the meatloaf?
12: I'll be like, oh, yeah, it was good.
0: Check on Claudine first, Donna. She's clearly in poor health. That was a test and you failed. You're heartless. It's not about the meatloaf. Claudine is a trike.
12: Okay, but it seems like she's got it under control.
0: That's what everybody thinks.
12: I know. I feel like that was a setup. I would like to leave now.
0: Good deal.
12: But no, let's get back to not food. Oh. All right. Go ahead. What?
0: We're doing food. I got food.
12: All right. You got food. And then I have something other than food.
0: I can't wait.
12: Fine.
0: You could get $200 if you ate Taco Bell's diarrhea lettuce. A proposed class action lawsuit is seeking damages of at least $200 for customers who purchased Taco Bell items containing that bad lettuce. Of course, that created this, you know, cyclospora outbreak, which caused some tummy troubles, to say the very least. The central case involves a man in West Virginia named Lawrence Knoll. His lawyer said he would not have purchased the products or would have paid the price that he paid had he known the lettuce was contaminated. Okay, duh. But you know what? And this, I think, is a fair point. They say the damages aren't about personal injury, but economic loss. The suit argues every class member suffered the same economic injury the moment that the transaction closed. Each paid full price for the food, that was worth less than represented, and it was worthless because it couldn't be sold for human consumption.
12: Right.
0: But they go on to say this, economic loss, not just the cost of a bad taco. It's also medication, not being able to work, things
12: right.
0: like that.
12: Or what if you had a wedding to go to, you know, all of that. I think $200 is really, really not enough.
0: Okay.
12: And part of it is like there, I don't think there were that many people affected. Let's jack that price up a little bit.
0: Okay. How many people, let's just play this game. How many people do you think were impacted by it?
12: 200.
0: Okay.
12: I don't think it's that many.
0: Oh, I think it's much more.
12: Let's. You do?
0: Out. Yeah. Stand by.
12: Okay. I guess I didn't follow this story that closely. I tried to, but.
0: About 18,000 people.
12: Oh, that's a lot of people.
0: But still, what is 18,000 times 200? What is that?
12: 3.6
0: million?
12: I don't know. Leave me alone.
0: I think so. Dang it, Donna. I'll do it.
12: I mean, and to a company like Taco Bell, that's a drop in the bucket. And did every person get sick or did they just...
0: Million.
12: Okay, 3.6. Yeah. Did every person get sick? Or did they just happen to buy something with lettuce?
0: I don't know, Donna.
12: I don't know either. Why didn't you bring it up?
0: I just wanted to talk about the money.
12: All right, now I want to talk about not food. You know, everyone gets super excited about the 2026 Minnesota State Fair new foods. But there are other things to get excited about.
0: Like what?
12: Thank you, Steve. The American Wheel.
0: All right. You color that in a bit.
12: Okay. So the American Wheel sits 230 feet above the fairground's north end.
0: Is this a Ferris wheel, ma'am?
12: Yes, it is. It's the world's largest traveling observation wheel, 75 feet higher than the great big wheel that used to be at the fair.
0: Hmm.
12: It's not only bigger, but it's America-ier.
0: And I get it. 250 year celebration of
12: you
0: this country.
12: You got it.
0: Okay.
12: So it's, it celebrates the anniversary of the country's founding with displays that honor U.S. presidents, the Declaration of Independence. It's like a whole theme. The Constitution, national parks. Then we've also got dinosaurs.
0: I am interested.
12: It's from the Science Museum of Minnesota. They've got real fossils, life-size casts. They've got like augmented reality displays and opportunities to talk dino shop with paleontologists. Oh. This is at the North End Event Center. It's open every day. They've got films at the fair. They're setting up 5 nights of Minnesota-helmed short films and animations dubbed films at the fair.
0: Nice.
12: That'll be fun.
0: Fun.
12: There's new rides, there's Cultural Destinations Day, a renovated Coliseum, there's going to be accessibility enhancements.
0: Wonder what they renovated in the Coliseum. That was old school, man, that Coliseum. And it feels kind of cool that it is so old school.
12: $24 million renovation, roof replacement, new arena seats, display of the building's history, improved accessibility.
0: How about a little air conditioning?
12: I don't see any mention of that.
0: That's okay.
12: All right.
0: I'm so happy.
12: I'm happy too.
1: Brittany and Kendall.
2: Sometimes Mike is like so organized and so put together. Like when I needed a jump in my car, he had one in his bag sitting next to him. He didn't even get out of his chair. I was like, hey, Mike, heads up. My battery's been dying. I have to go get a new battery tomorrow. I might need a jump tonight after work. And he's like, actually, doesn't get out of his chair. Pulls out this, like, I don't even know what you call it. Oh, I have to give it back to you. It's my car.
3: See, I was about to say, hey, Kendall, you know what the least shocking thing of this story is? 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
13: Donna, you're the best.
14: Thanks.
13: No, you're supposed to say, oh, Steve, you're the best.
14: No, probably won't do that.
13: Okay, how about a compromise? Say, these are the best. These replayable segments that we liked from today's show.
14: But you just said that.
13: I know, I'm the best.
14: Okay.
15: And we could start with entertainment or we can start with something personal. You choose.
14: I would like to start with entertainment.
15: Please do.
14: I would like
15: lead
14: to
15: lead the way. We got Gene Shalit over here, everybody. Sorry.
14: Christopher Nolan has revealed the one movie he desperately wants to make after The Odyssey.
15: Okay, I didn't look at this. You know I love Christopher Nolan. Still haven't seen The Odyssey. I got to get around to it. But I'm fearing what the genre

0: is going to be.
1: You should.
0: Horror.
1: Yep. Yep.
0: He'd make a really good one.
1: He really would. He said, you know, he has spent a lot of time doing superhero blockbusters, mind-binding sci-fi, historical dramas, the Dark Knight trilogy, Inception, Interstellar, Oppenheimer. But he has not tackled horror. He said it wouldn't. First of all, he would love to do a horror movie. It wouldn't just be a random move. He explained that he's always been drawn to the genre because of how powerfully it works on audiences. He said it's an essentially cinematic genre. And that doesn't mean that he's got one on the way. It would have everything would have to depend on finding the right concept and before he'd even commit. But he said it's all about the idea. It's all about, is there a story that really compels me, and I've never found that than in other ways, as we can look at his past work and see. But he said, you know, there is a sense that Oppenheimer is a horror movie. He said it was dark material.
0: Yeah, kind of, sort of.
1: Yeah, and you engage with it for that long, and there are very significant elements of horror that is baked into the Odyssey. In the original text. So
0: yeah, he's touched on themes. You know, there are cinematic elements that you could argue when viewed kind of in a vacuum are horror-esque.
1: Yes.
0: But never would you confuse a Nolan movie as being a horror movie. But I'll tell you what he's great at. He's great at building suspense, and he's great at delivering a reveal. Two things that are central in a really good horror movie.
1: Is he an American man?
0: An American girl. You know, hang on a second.
1: He's American, right? Or is he a Brit?
0: I have Christopher Nolan as having been born in Westminster, London.
1: Okay. All right.
0: And that's all I have to say right now.
1: Okay, that's all I really need.
0: He is both British and American. He holds dual citizenship in the United Kingdom and the United States because he was born in London to a British father and an American mother. So that's why his accent isn't a
1: full-on.
0: A tratty Brit, if you will.
1: Got it.
0: Traditional British.
1: Tratty. Thank you. And by the way, may I say one more thing about movies?
0: Yes.
1: Spider-Man, Brand New Day, had the second biggest opening weekend in box office history.
0: Not this year, ever.
1: Ever. That's
0: $355
1: million
0: domestically.
1: What? That's how much?
0: It's global haul after its first weekend, $927 million. Pretty nice to pretty much be a billion-dollar movie after your first weekend.
1: How about Tom Holland and Zendaya? I bet they are just like...
0: Not stressing out over the price of oil changes?
1: Yeah.
0: Don't care about stamps?
1: Take a little vacation, maybe? Don't care about stamps.
0: Good living for them. Very good living.
1: At such a young age. That's just crazy.
0: Congratulations, Spider-Man Brand New Day. It'll hang around for a while. Yes, Donna?
1: Did we mention that it's second to Avengers?
0: Avengers Endgame. Yeah,
1: which made $357 million.
0: And if you ask me, is a cinematic masterpiece in terms of what they pulled off. The fact that they pulled 20-plus Marvel movies together, and it should have been a total bleep show because there's just too many things to tie into one, and they did it so well. I was so impressed with that movie. So impressed with that movie.
1: So cool.
0: Also, as we mentioned, Tom Holland and Zendaya probably not worrying about oil price or oil change prices, et cetera.
1: Yeah.
0: I saw a video. I like the internet. The internet can be pretty funny sometimes when you find the right pocket. But it was an Instagram reel, Donna, of a guy who's been watching the news too much and he lives with roommates. And he just came in and kept talking about pain at the pump. And he just kept saying that phrase conversationally. And his friends were looking around like, bro, have you been watching the news? And he's like, well, yeah, but it's good. I just had pain. I was just at the pump now, and I I felt the pain when I was at the pump.
1: He's probably saying a lot of, not in this economy.
0: I love it, Donna.
1: I love it, too.
0: Really nice.
1: Don't
0: really
1: make
0: nice
1: me
0: job.
1: Sing, please.
0: No, please, please, please.
1: All right, now the personal thing you wanted to talk about.
0: They say that we're probably cleaning our ears too often.
1: I knew you were going to do this story.
0: No.
1: Like,
0: this isn't disgusting. This is practical.
1: Gross.
0: You're gross.
1: You are.
0: According to ear, nose, and throat specialists, earwax is something that your body accidentally made too much of. It serves an important purpose. It helps to prevent infection and keep the area lubricated.
1: Yeah,
0: whatever.
1: So does nose hair, but I don't want it hanging out of
0: but
1: my nostril.
0: Here's my beef. The one thing that doctors universally do not recommend is to use Q-tips to get out earwax. They say that cotton swabs can push the wax deeper into the ear canal, which can cause blockages, irritation, bleeding, infections, damage to the eardrum. So they say that if you want to clean your ears, experts say to stick to the outside of the ear and just use a washcloth or a soapy finger. I just think that that's not necessarily the case, because if you talk to enough human beings, you will find someone at some point who has had an earwax buildup. And so how are we getting it out? It's not from cleaning the outside of my ears. That's not where the earwax is. It's inside of the canal.
1: But maybe it starts on the outside from dirt.
0: I don't think it does, Donna.
1: Okay, I believe you.
0: All right, fine.
1: They've been telling us this since the beginning of time.
0: We need a better way to get it out. Is there a suction tool
1: Yes.
0: that we could put into our ears?
1: Well, you can't, but you can have it done.
0: What about an at-home thing where I could just stick it in my
1: ear
0: yeah. and it sucks it out?
1: Yeah, what do you call that? It's like you make a mold and then you pull it out. It's so gross. There's videos of it if you want to watch them.
0: But then I think you'll hear about people like, oh, my hearing was a little bit impacted and now I hear better. You know?
1: Yeah.
0: I just feel like, and the whole Q-tip thing is just crazy. Talk about the ultimate product that is used for the thing it's not intended for. Q-tips.
1: Right. What else are you supposed to do with it?
0: I think they take off eyeliner.
1: Yeah, I guess to dab your mascara.
0: Okay. Yeah. I've had people apply lip stuff to my lips before with a Q-tip.
1: Okay. Okay.
0: A couple crazy parties. Anyway, I'm not going to share my personal experience recently had with an ear situation.
1: Cool.
0: But just know that I had one.
1: Okay, and we're out of time.
0: When we return... Oh, my gosh. Donna hit the same one as me, and then Stormer...
1: No, you went, I should have gone,
0: You did the same thing.
1: All right, go ahead.
2: Try it again.
0: All right, what did I start with? Stormer. You were close for a little while. Third time. We'll try one last time.
1: Better
0: is what I nice way of saying it.
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12: Why don't you tell me about your dream?
13: I was back in high school, and I was supposed to take a test.
12: I was naked at work again.
13: I was driving my car, and I couldn't control it. Then I fell off a cliff with Leonardo DiCaprio.
12: Do you know what this dream means?
14: Dreamweaver Dawn. Dreamweaver Dawn.
15: Want to do some dreams?
11: Yes, I do.
15: Good. Every week she does the dreams. You submit them. She does them. It's a real good time. All right. Let's start with a dream from Kathy. If you want to get your dream submitted, stay tuned after this segment. Kathy says, Dear Dawn, the only part of my dream I remember is a boat with a piece that extends out of the front came to our dock, which was full of stuff, lifted it up and moved it. I was confused since we didn't ask for that to be done.
11: Okay, Kathy.
15: What's going on with that dock?
11: All right. Well, I can tell you what the major symbols are, which is a boat and, you know, a dock and water in general. Water is conscious life experiences. Now, if people are having a hard time with what's going on in their everyday-to-day life, they're really struggling and feeling stressed, a lot of times they'll have dreams about, like, struggling in the water to swim or something like that. So this is like you're not even in the boat, which I would question, like, this is kind of like the way to move throughout your conscious life. So when we haven't engaged in life, like purposefully engaged in what is going on around us, we're on the shore. Okay, we're sort of just in the either being quiet, not participating, or you're just not ready to get involved. Okay, mm-hmm. So I would say, is there a place in your life where that is what you have going on? And are you just an observer to things that are happening? Because you say that this boat comes by, so you're observing your conscious life, and then it takes your dock and it has a bunch of stuff on it. Which the stuff is really just, it's connected to your subconscious. It's like your subconscious has ideas floating around in it, in contemplations and things that haven't been consciously brought into your life yet. So all this stuff, that's what that is. And so for some reason, your external life, things are changing and moving and you don't feel like you're a part of it. That's what I would say.
15: Interesting.
11: So have you been immersed in how like how to pull back from things like work or school or kids? Have you taken time for yourself? Has that changed at all? So regulating this sometimes can cause a dream like this.
15: All right.
11: Yeah. Thank
15: but
11: you, Kathy.
15: But it's safe on the water. Don't worry, Kathy.
11: Yeah,
15: it's
11: get
15: not
11: in that
15: about
11: boat.
15: The boat.
11: Even if it's not yours.
15: but make sure, you know, that you ask permission.
11: Sure.
15: Let's move on to another dream, dear listeners. If you'd like to have your dream interpreted, stay tuned. Dawn will tell you how you can get it interpreted for a low, low price. Up next, Stacy, absolutely free. Stacy has a dream for you, Dawn, and it says, "Dear Dawn, I have had two recurring dreams for many years, and recently they were combined. Number one, there are multiple fish tanks that I've forgotten about. Water is low, dingy, many dead fish. Some are still alive. And number two, I've forgotten about a college class I'm registered for, and I can't figure out how to find out what it is. Sometimes I already have my family in Minnesota and have to figure out how I can complete it in Iowa, where I actually went to school and graduated 28 years ago. Congrats and thanks. Thank you in advance for your insights."
11: Okay. Stacy, yeah, these could go hand in hand because... let's start with the first one. You say that you have multiple fish tanks in the dream. You've forgotten about them. And then you go, oh, my gosh, these fish are, a lot of them are dead. The water's low. I haven't been taking care of this. So in the universal language of mind, if you dream of fish, you are dreaming about spirituality.
15: Ooh.
11: Okay. So I would say reflect on like... this is the actual relationship with your spiritual side. Have you been ignoring that from time to time in your life or not tending to it? And it doesn't have to be religious. It just has to be like, you know, how you see your place in this world, why you're on this planet, you know, your connection to nature, however you see spirituality. So do you get sort of, do you sort of let go of that in times of your life and not feel like you're digging deeper into how, what your purpose is, you know, things like that? I would say those are the times you're probably having this dream. You're feeling disconnected from your spirituality.
15: Okay.
11: And then we're going to move on to the next dream, which I think go hand in hand because it says this is a common dream that people have. They're either back in high school or back in college and they're like, I don't know where my class is. You say you don't know. You can't figure out how to find out what the class even is. So when people dream of this, this is about what you're getting out of life with learning from a soul perspective.
15: Okay.
11: What are the lessons that we're supposed to be learning? So if we have a weird situation where like you go through something and you're like, wow, I really learned from that and I deepened my spirituality or I learned something about myself and I've evolved. That's what life is about, really, is like going through things and evolving from them so that we grow, you know, and we don't have arrested development. We keep moving along in life. And so we end up being wise at the end. So if you can't find, you don't know what the class is, you feel so far removed from it. You are bringing all parts of yourself to try to solve this problem. So I would ask, like, do you find yourself saying, what is the point of this? A lot in life, like, I just experienced this thing. And what was the point of that? That's probably relates to this. And that's why it's reoccurring. Or maybe you wish that you'd spent your time more wisely. You know, if you're not having enriching experiences and you're just like, I'm going to speak from my own perspective here. Like last night, I just, you know, I took some time off from my second job and I was on my phone all night and I was so mad at myself for just being locked in my phone. And I'm like, I just wasted all my time. What was the point of that? You know, that's another way that we can sort of check out from life and not be engaged in, you know, learning from a soul perspective. Mm. So, and you had these dreams at the same time. So here you are realizing that you've neglected your spirituality and also looking for a deeper meaning in your experiences.
15: Yeah, don't sweat it. You know what
11: happens. You can. Every day is a new day.
15: Exactly.
11: You can learn something from every day.
15: Exactly. Like people are learning about their dreams that you're interpreting. And thank you. We've still got more dreams for you to interpret, Dawn. One more from Kate. And she says, dear Dawn, first of all, you have the best laugh of anyone I know. When I hear you laugh, I start laughing. Laugh for her.
11: I can't force it.
15: Come on
11: it.
15: Now, laugh.
11: Well, there you go. I don't know. My sisters laugh the same way, and so do my mom, especially when we're out of breath and we're going, So when we're together, you would probably have a good time because we're all sort of, it's like a symphony of laughs like this.
15: Kate says, dear Dawn, my dream was so vivid. I was out walking and drawn into a building. It turned out to be a funeral home. I did not know at the time it was a funeral home. I could hear in the distance my father talking and my husband. Both have passed away. I went near to the voices. Laying in a bed or a casket was a ghost of my father, and when I got close to it, I began to cry because he was alive, but it was actually a ghost that was rising up. It was so vivid and spooky. This scenario repeated as my husband. This must be ex-husband. I'm having a hard time with the spelling.
11: Yeah.
15: I hugged him and begged him to leave. I will have
11: not
15: this,
11: to leave.
15: Not to leave. I will have this dream embedded in my memory forever.
11: Okay.
15: That's a sad dream, but also kind of special.
11: Yeah. Okay. So I'm just going to interpret it as the symbols go. So the building is always a frame of mind. And if you're in a funeral home, this is a frame of mind for change because death is change in a dream. And so something is changing in your life right now. Now, voices of these two males, one is your father, which would be your inner authority, and your deceased husband. So those are both your subconscious mind in different aspects. And I think that part of your mind, it's trying to reach you, even though that part of your life has changed. So maybe even think about like when your husband was alive, what did you used to want or desire out of life? And are you like sort of stuck in the middle of these two ways of thinking? Because when you see a ghost in a dream, that is a symbol of part of you that is not, it's resistant to change because death is change. And so there's this lingering thing going on. You know, if we're really, I'm just going to look at the other people as an aspect of you. And you might be like mourning the way you used to look at life, what you wanted to create, because that's what our subconscious is for. That's changed now. And that could be, sometimes people get distressed about that, but please see it this way, that change is not taking anything away from you. It's adding to yourself. So all those things you used to be, they still remain, and you can still tap into those from a wisdom perspective, but the change isn't like that is gone. It just means I have that and now I'm adding to it as a person. So I think maybe if you reflect on that, that could help you.
15: Yeah, for sure.
11: Yeah.
15: Dawn, if I have a dream that I would like you to interpret, what do I do?
11: Well, you go to our website or our app and then look at the place that says shows, find Bradley and Dawn, and then on that page, there's an envelope somewhere, usually in the right-hand corner, where you can email us. So email me and put dream in the title, and then make it about a paragraph long, and I won't reply to you, just so you know. Just so it's really just an organizational thing for me, for my email. But you will hear it on this show. So you have an idea of where I am right now. If you eat, like there was someone who emailed me today, you're going to hear that in a couple of weeks because Kate's dream and Tammy, or I'm sorry, Kate's dream today, that was from the 26th of July. So that's how I wouldn't call it behind. I'm just stacked up from previous streams.
15: If I'm flying around.
11: Yeah.
15: An apartment complex.
11: Mm-hmm. Did you have this dream?
15: Saving an animal mm-hmm. from another animal.
11: Okay.
15: What am I dreaming about?
11: Okay.
15: Yes, well, I had this dream last night.
11: You did. Okay. So an apartment is a frame of mind. Mm-hmm. You've got a lot of different aspects of yourself.
15: And I was outside
11: there.
15: Of the apartment. It was like okay. I was going around it. Like,
11: okay.
15: And I was scooping up the, like, I don't know if it was a dog, some kind of furry creature that was, creature? Furry creature.
11: It's a creature.
15: It's a creature.
11: A possum?
15: That was being attacked by okay. a big dog.
11: Okay. So so you're dreaming about habits.
15: Yep.
11: All right.
15: I knew the habits mm-hmm. thing.
11: So I'm there's a habit habits? That you nurture, and then there's another habit. Habits can be good or bad. So there's something that you nurture that's a habit of yours, and there's another habit that comes along maybe in times of stress or something that affects that that good habit.
15: Okay.
11: And you're trying to protect your good habit from the bad habit.
15: Does the flying have anything to do with it?
11: You're flying around?
15: Yeah.
11: Oh, that's great. So
15: because I would like swoop down
11: and pick up the
15: dog and then you know, fly up in the air away like from the mean barking dog.
11: Okay, so that means that when it comes to, since we're in the subconscious existence out there flying around outside of your frame of mind, you are dreaming about that you feel like your ability to create new things and change is limitless. So you, it is a place of power that you have where you're like, I can do anything.
15: Whee.
11: And so I have the power to change this. So you're recognizing this habit that you have and this other one that's threatening it. And you're like, well, it's fine. I just need to work through this. And, you know, you have the tools to change it.
15: Fascinating. So fascinating.
11: Yeah.
15: And if you want to have that experience, listeners, like Dawn said, drop her an email. She'll do it for you.
16: Brittany and Kendall.
17: We've decided we're locking in for Kai's birthday, by the way, in September. We're going to go hard.
18: Going to be slutty for my child's third birthday. 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
17: Kai, let me just tell you, on your third birthday, everybody wanted it. And you know what? You're a MILF if you want to have relations with yourself. Because all you need is one person. And that's then you know what? Believe in yourself.
18: We're our own number one fans. Only fans.
17: That should be our t-shirt.
18: We're the only fans.
16: 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My Talk 107.1. 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
5: I'm Bradley Trainer.
11: And I'm Dawn McClain. And this is Blinded by the Item.
5: Blind items are celebrity gossip with the names left out.
11: Together we'll play detective to figure out what the item is telling us about our favorite celebrity. Welcome to Blinded by the Item, juicy bits of gossip with the names left out. It's a game we play every day at this time if you're listening live on My Talk, or you can check us out at 4 p.m. Central Time. That's what we are. And that's our premiere of this YouTube show that we also do. There's Bradley Trainer over there looking fabulous today.
5: Oh, wow.
11: Ready to answer all these questions.
5: Literally look
11: and
5: the same.
11: I'm Dawn, and there's Mike over there.
25: Hello.
11: He's
25: going to
11: give us blind items. What do you got?
25: That's how the game works. Let's get into it. Let's play a little Blinded by the Item. Let's begin with this first one here. We've told you how problematic the boyfriend has been for this A-list TV and movie actress, and substance abuse issues are one of the biggest problems between the two of them. Clearly, that is starting to show. We've told you how problematic the boyfriend has been for this A-list TV and movie actress, and substance abuse issues between the two of them are certainly one of the big problems, and clearly, that's starting to show.
15: Substance abuse issues between them? Like they're doing coke back and forth?
25: Well, I mean, sure, if you want to go with that. I don't know specifics, but...
15: So they both have issues with the drugs.
25: Yes, and I think the idea is that maybe he's a bad influence on her.
15: Oh.
25: And he's maybe, you know, partaking and saying you should too, and they're doing it together. Again, we got a problematic. Again, that's just the blind
15: that voice. I love the voice.
25: Mm-hmm, yeah.
15: They look together.
25: We've told you how problematic the boyfriend has been for this A-list TV and movie actress. Substance abuse issues that they share together seem to be one of the biggest problems. And clearly, that is starting to show.
15: What do you think, Donnie?
11: Are they both on TV?
25: No.
15: He's on television?
25: No.
15: He's in the movies.
25: He's not.
15: He's
11: TV
15: dead.
11: And movie actress,
25: he's not
11: right?
25: Dead. Yep, she's a TV A-list TV
11: so he's
25: and movie,
11: a movie actress.
15: He's not famous.
11: Partner.
25: No, he is famous, but he's just not on the television.
11: Is he a musician?
25: He's a musician.
11: Okay.
15: He is a musician.
25: Mm-hmm.
15: She is an actress.
25: Mm-hmm. A-list TV and movie.
11: Okay, so not necessarily A-list because of talent, but just being well known.
25: No. She is an A-list TV and movie actress.
15: Okay.
11: Okay.
25: And a boyfriend. No, she's A-list for TV and movies.
15: And they've been
11: to.
15: I'm sorry, they've been together for a while.
25: It's been months.
15: They're dating, not married.
25: They're dating, not married. Correct.
15: It's been months, so that's not very long.
25: I would agree.
15: Okay. He is, do we go to his concerts?
25: We definitely do not.
15: Okay.
11: Is it Jenna Ortega?
15: Oh.
11: An Ice Age band dude, Elias Rosenfeld?
15: What list was that on?
11: TV star, TV and movie stars.
25: Oh, nice. Good job. We've been telling you for a while that he's maybe a bad influence on her, and her team has been trying to get her as far away from him as possible. And we've told you how problematic that Elias has been to Jenna Ortega. And substance abuse issues, according to the Blind Items, is part of that. And clearly, it's starting to show. Again, this is the Blind Item talking, not us. Fans are noticeably concerned at this point because we just saw Jenna Ortega for the first time in a while.
11: Okay.
25: And let's just say people are commenting, is this Ariana Grande all over again?
15: Oh, no.
11: Oh, no.
25: So, again, we don't like to always dive right into it, but when you are noticeably very different looking than you were the last time we saw you and how you look when you're in your movies and things, people are going to start talking.
15: Well, that's interesting. Do you think this blind has anything to do with the headline, Jenna Ortega says she would go all day without food or water when she was a child actor?
11: Yeah.
25: It's interesting because perhaps I think it's more, this is during, it's the same Esquire interview. And yes, that is a headline a lot of people are running with. But
15: whoa.
25: Then there's the picture of her. Thank you. I was waiting for you to get to the picture of her.
15: Okay. Well, I think the first thing that's disconcerting, other than, again, if you do a side-by-side with some previous body photos of her, is the lack of makeup, or the makeup is different than she normally has.
11: Mm-hmm.
15: So she looks like a different person, but then she is much thinner. Have you seen the photo, Dawn?
11: Just trying to...
15: Here, I'll put it on the grid for you.
11: Yeah. Oh, I've got it here. This Esquire article.
25: So.
11: Again,
25: Blind, I'm just leaning into a little bit of what we've been perhaps talking about.
11: Okay.
15: She's holding a card.
11: The face is very gaunt.
25: Yes.
15: Well, but click on that link that I just sent you, because I think this is from a video. This doesn't look like...
11: Okay.
15: Like, they must have done a video for the Esquire. Also, can we just talk about Esquire quickly? Because we've got Jenna Ortega and now who? Brad Pitt?
25: Brad Pitt.
15: They're having a week.
11: Yeah, they are. Well, they're getting eyeballs on their
15: That's for sure.
11: publication, so, yeah.
25: So, I don't know what else there is to say about this. Again, it's somebody's appearance, and obviously the Blind Items are going to jump on that right away.
15: Yeah.
25: But clearly, she does look different than she has, and we've had this conversation with Jenna Ortega multiple times. We don't know the whole story, but it's understandable why fans are like, hey, I'm a little concerned. You look very, very different.
15: And I'm not surprised that the Blinds are coming up with something, you know, sensational.
25: Sure.
15: As the cause of that difference.
11: Mm-hmm.
25: But if she's truly been spending this much time with the Ice Age Copenhagen Denmark band leader Elias Rosenfeldt, who's do the research yourself on some of his past behavior and, you know, views on the world, there's maybe a little smoke with this fire.
15: I do remember him being,
25: The Blind Items have talked about often how her team and parent or her family and everyone around her are like, yeah, you need to dump this guy.
15: Yeah.
25: And she's secretly been dating him for a very long time or for months here at this point because her team doesn't think it would be a great look to go public with this dude. So it's been very hidden, their interactions.
11: Okay.
15: So. There is an entire Reddit thread from 8 months ago that was created, the Elias Rosenfeldt situation, a mega thread. Due to the increasing number of posts about a possible relationship between Jenna and Elias, we've decided to create a mega thread to centralize all the discussion on this topic.
11: Yeah. Thank you.
15: That's a deep dive.
2: Where talk is fun.
6: 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It brings me joy and happiness.
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10: Hey, Dawn, we sure had some fun adventures on the show earlier.
11: Did we? It was so long ago. What did we do again?
10: Here, I'll replay some of it for you. Right here during the Bradley and Dawn replay on My Talk 107.1.
11: Thanks for doing that.
25: You guys got that one. Let's do a little follow-up here because speaking of relationships with a A-list singer in this case, you guys enjoy Blinded by the Item. You watch. You subscribe. You jump in the conversation. So you are well aware. You don't have to be told by Page Six that Tate McRae and Jack Hughes are no more. We told you that literally a month ago.
15: Yeah.
25: Well, everyone else is catching up.
15: Oh.
25: It's now official. Well, Tate McRae and Jack Hughes have split after months together. Keep in mind, this is the couple that got together right before the Olympics and right before she started an Olympic ad campaign for NBC. Keep in mind, he is a U.S. Olympic men's hockey team player.
11: Yes.
25: The fun part of this, though, and what I wanted to bring up, is where it gets a little messy.
11: Let's do it.
25: What's exciting is when, you know, you've got a publicationship that's really kind of fleshed out. It's a few years. They know how we're going to end. And what do they always say at the end of those relationships?
11: We are going to be friends.
15: We're better off friends. Work was very busy, and we are on different sides of the country.
11: We
15: love and respect
11: each other,
15: and we'll always be great friends.
25: Here's what happens when you take an A-list pop star and a toothless hockey player and decide to put them in a publicationship. According to sources, Hughes says he's been telling friends he's the one that ended it, citing many red flags about her behavior in the situation. Whoa. And saying that he's actually already moved on and been seeing other women for weeks now.
11: Okay.
25: Keep in mind, we told you a month ago they broke up.
11: Yeah.
25: Tate McRae's camp tells a different story, saying she's the one who pulled the plug.
11: Okay.
25: Neither side has offered any follow-up comments.
15: You know, but see, this is delightful. This is a nice plan B, because if you're not going to do the, like, we're besties, give people something to continue the conversation about chewing over the fat of,
11: right,
15: you know, what the red flags were, what her side of the story was. That'll spawn all sorts of convo online, and they'll both be grateful, and eventually they'll still hang out and be friends.
11: And anytime they're in the same place together, if he's with another woman, there'll be a story because she'll be jealous or vice versa.
15: That's an open-ended departure. Keeps the tabloids flapping.
25: Let me remind you. He's an NHL hockey player. He will never get close to another A-plus lister like this in his entire life, probably.
11: Oh, really?
15: Well, unless he wins another gold medal.
25: Well,
11: but
25: I
11: don't
25: guess.
11: You think when they date someone, even if it is a publicationship that's high profile, it puts them in a category of, like, you know, like Pete Davidson, for instance.
25: Yeah.
11: Like, he didn't just get those girls, you know, just out of the blue. It's because the long list of people that those girls want to be associated with and in the same conversation with.
25: Well, he better have his phone on in 4 years when they go back to the Olympics and he's on the team again.
15: Well,
25: and Alex Earle will be giving him a call.
11: Yeah.
15: Yeah.
25: Or Brooks Nader.
15: Also, it does smell a little Ryan Lochte.
25: Yeah.
15: Like a flash in the pan kind of situation where 20 years later, people are like, whatever happened to that guy?
11: Mm-hmm. He is now the swim coach at my alma mater.
15: Yeah, that's right. Because remember, he said something. Didn't he say something uncomfortable?
11: Yes, of course.
12: No, what was it? He wasn't uncomfortable. He looked old and out of shape. And people were like, what's wrong with him?
11: And yeah, and his wife was videoing him. And he's like, yeah, I'm not swimming 48 miles a day. Duh.
12: That's going to be Mr. Hockey.
25: All right, so there you go. You guys got that, or actually, we didn't even get that one. I just wanted to do a little follow-up there. And by the way, if you do believe the blind items and believe what we've been telling you as of like 3-4 weeks ago, maybe keep an eye on Austin Butler. Tate McRae has got a rocket ship attached to her back when it comes to music, and Austin Butler, very single. The two of them were apparently getting handsy at a recent event.
11: His career, I wrote his name down next to her. Mm-hmm.
12: Also, his career has been sort of like hovering. Like, you haven't heard a lot about him.
11: Yeah, he was in that motorcycle movie, The Bikes or whatever.
25: Bike Riders.
11: Riders, and then I haven't heard anything since.
25: The Bike Riders and Caught Stealing did not hit the way I think they were intended
11: Dune?
25: To.
11: Well, he's in that.
12: Yeah, it's coming.
25: He'll be coming.
12: He'll be coming around.
25: And he's bald, so he's easy to spot.
12: Will he be in the movie?
25: That's a really good question. I don't know.
12: I don't know, actually.
11: Dune
12: It
11: 3.
12: Depends on where they pick up the story.
11: Oh, he will not return for Dune 3.
25: Nope.
11: Oh. Well, he better figure out something to do. We need to look at his IMDb.
12: Yeah, because did he get killed?
11: Spoiler
25: I don't remember.
11: Alert. I think so. Yeah.
12: They all,
25: That whole,
12: the book came
25: that
12: out
25: whole family. That
12: 60s?
25: That whole family did.
11: Yeah, that's
25: thing didn't
11: true.
25: End well for them. I don't remember what their names
11: exciting.
25: Were. It's been a while since I've
12: seen Harkonnens.
25: The Harkonnens, yeah. Didn't go well. All right, let's keep it rolling on with some more Blinded by the Item. You guys are doing great. Speaking of some franchises, let's take a look at this one here. The studio is watching this longtime A-list actor extremely closely as he promotes an upcoming project for a rival. They are being told by his reps that the actor is clean, he's moved on from his past controversies, and he's ready for another go at the franchise. If it goes smooth as expected, an announcement will be made in the next 6 months, and filming will begin this time next year. The studio is watching this longtime A-list actor extremely closely as he promotes an upcoming project for a rival. They are being told by his reps that the actor is clean, he's moved on from his past controversies, and he's ready for another go at the big franchise. If it goes smooth as expected, an announcement will be coming in the next 6 months, and filming will be happening this time next year.
11: Is this Bond?
25: No.
11: Okay. Because I am so tired of talking about who the next Bond's going
12: to
11: be.
12: I would just like to see the next Bond.
25: I was going
12: to
25: say, it's
11: I
25: been...
11: heard another name the other day.
25: Who'd you hear?
11: I don't know.
25: I just want to look because we actually haven't unblinded.
12: Well,
25: we haven't talked about it
12: I will
25: in a while,
12: say,
25: so I'd like to see who's in the running.
12: There was an article yesterday.
11: Maybe that's what it was.
12: About the updated odds.
25: Yep.
12: And Callum Turner, I think, was still the odds on favorite. But it wasn't based in any sort of like actual news. It was just like the market.
11: Yeah.
25: I am checking as we speak here, which because I'm fascinated by this. Oh, I see what you're talking about. The new name, I think, is Jack Loudon.
11: Jack Loudon.
12: Who's Jack
11: That's
12: Loudon?
11: Right.
25: Jack Loudon has jumped to now, if you go off of predictive markets, he's just under a 50% chance.
12: Jack Loudon. Slow Horses.
25: There you go.
12: I would be all for this. He is adorable.
25: So Jack Loudon, he's also in Dunkirk.
11: Yes, that's what I know him from because I haven't watched Slow Horses. So Pride and Prejudice.
25: Jack Loudon, Callum Turner, Aaron Taylor-Johnson, and Jacob Elordi, still your top four as far as some of the predictive markets are saying at this time. But yeah, Jack Loudon in the last day went from basically not listed 4% to now 40%.
12: Wow.
11: Yeah.
25: So there was
11: big.
25: A big story and a big shift there. So something to keep an eye on.
12: Yeah, for sure.
11: All right.
25: Thank you so much for bringing that to us, Dawn. I had no idea.
11: Oh, no problem. Anytime.
25: So let's go back to the blind item, though. The studio is watching this longtime A-list actor extremely closely as he promotes an upcoming project for a rival. While they are being told by his reps that the actor is clean, moved on from his past controversy, and he's ready for another go at the franchise. If it goes smoothly, expect an announcement in the next 6 months and filming to begin this time next year.
12: Filming to begin. Is it a Disney?
25: Yes.
12: Is Disney the rival?
25: Disney is the studio.
12: Okay, so the rival would then be Warner Brothers?
25: Nope.
12: Paramount.
25: Yes.
11: So he's doing something for Paramount.
25: Correct.
11: And he is promoting that movie right now?
25: He's promoting that movie right now.
11: Okay, let's
25: according
11: see.
25: To the Blind Items, yes, it's a Paramount Pictures film. According to the Blind Items, it's Disney keeping their eye on it.
12: Now, the franchise would then be a superhero franchise?
25: The franchise is not a superhero franchise.
12: Oh, so it's Tangled.
25: It is not Tangled.
12: Okay. It's not a fairy tale?
25: Eagerly wait. Not a fairy tale.
12: Oh! Space fairy tale?
25: It is not a space fairy tale.
12: So it's not Star Wars.
11: Does it have Anne Hathaway in it?
25: It does not have Anne Hathaway in it.
11: Okay.
25: I love how that's now a category of guessing.
11: Well, because the end of Oak Street comes out this weekend, and she's in it with Ewan McGregor.
25: I just love that she's been in so many things. We're now like, is it a horror? Is it a comedy?
11: Is it an Anne Hathaway movie? She really has. Is Zendaya Spider-Man has already been out.
12: Is Zendaya in it?
25: No.
12: Oh. Is Tom Holland in it?
25: No. Again, we are talking about long time. The studio, which we've established, is Disney, is watching this longtime A-list actor extremely closely as he promotes an upcoming movie for Paramount Pictures. They are being told by the reps, Disney is, that the actor is clean, has moved past moved on from his past controversies, and is ready for another go at this Disney franchise. If it goes smooth, expect an announcement in the next 6 months. Filming by this time next year. A light bulb moment.
12: Yeah, I don't know if this is... I mean, there was a light bulb. I don't know if it was in the right house. Is this Pirates? And our good friend Johnny Depp. All right, finally.
25: What's he promoting?
12: He is promoting a movie called I'm Johnny Depp and I'm Not in Pirates. I don't know.
11: Oh, Scrooge. Remember he was dressed as Scrooge at Comic-Con?
25: Yeah. There you go. Good job. It all together. Disney is closely monitoring the promotion of Ebenezer, the new movie that is coming out that Johnny Depp will be starring as Scrooge. They are watching it closely, and they're being told by Johnny Depp's people that he is clean, he has moved on from his past controversies, and he's ready for another go at the Pirates of the Caribbean. If it goes smoothly, expect an announcement in the next 6 months that the next Pirates film is in the works, and it should be filming by this time next year.
11: Okay.
12: I would like another Pirates movie, please and thanks. I think we all deserve
11: it. I feel like
12: it.
11: I didn't watch the last one.
12: Well, I'm sorry.
11: What was it called?
12: It was called Sandy. Hmm?
25: Dead Men Tell No Tales.
13: Okay. Dead Men Tell No Tales.
25: And that was after a 6-year hiatus. They came out with that one. Okay. That was following on Stranger Tides. There's, of course, At World's End, Dead Men's Chest, and The Curse of the Black Pearl.
13: Curse of the Black Pearl.
25: Have you seen anything about this Ebenezer movie? Are you excited?
11: Mm-hmm.
25: You are, okay.
11: I do like that story.
25: Ron Weasley is going to be in it as well. Rupert Grint is going to be starring alongside. And then our favorite from Seth Milchick from Severance, a good friend, Tramiel Tillman, who's fantastic in everything I've ever seen him, including Spider-Man Brand New Day. Plus, Daisy Ridley's in this. Ian McKellen.
12: Well, you would hope Ian McKellen. Any good movie needing a old British man.
11: Yeah. Is he Jacob Marley?
25: Yes, he is.
11: Oh,
25: you nailed it.
11: Good. All right.
25: Did you do casting for this film?
11: I did.
25: Nice.
11: It was really fun. I'm back, though, just for fun. I made a lot of money doing that, but I'm just doing...
12: Well, you're not sharing with your friends like you said you would.
25: And you know what's fun about this, Dawn? I think you're going to like this. Do you know who's directing this film?
11: No.
25: Ty West, a.k.a. X, Pearl, and Maxine.
11: Yes.
25: So this is going to be a pretty dark take, I imagine.
11: That's interesting.
25: Mm-hmm.
12: Okay. Andrea Riseborough is going to be the ghost of Christmas Past.
11: Oh, my gosh. She's so amazing, too.
12: Who's going to be...
25: who's going to be what? Name?
12: The ghost of Christmas Future.
11: Death. You mean the Grim Reaper?
12: Yeah, there's quite a fabulous cast. All right. Well,
25: so that's coming up.
12: I'm excited. I mean, look, I love the story and I love But I think it's also, you know, it's like a lot of stories that have been done over and over again. You wonder, like, what are you actually going to do with this that hasn't already been done?
11: True.
12: You know, but you got a great cast.
11: Daisy Ridley.
12: Anything would be better than the Sorry Dawn Fire Marshal Bill Christmas Carol.
11: Oh, gosh. Oh.
12: Do you know what I'm talking about?
11: Yes. Scrooged?
12: Yeah, is that what it was? No,
11: with
12: not
11: Bill Murray? Scrooge.
12: No, the Jim Carrey one. Jim Carrey, your favorite.
14: The Disney Jim Carrey, A Christmas Carol.
12: Oh, God, that was just terrible. Oh. Wasn't it like
14: an animated one?
12: Animated, yeah, but it was like

0: after its most recent movie. So we'll keep an eye on it and see if there's anything. I will say it sounds like Johnny Depp's people or Johnny Depp himself, because I can't imagine he's doing this, have been clearing his socials a little bit of a lot of the Amber Heard stuff. So there was some like old posts on his like Instagram and some other testimonies and things. They're really kind of weeding some of that out, just saying like, hey, let's just move past all that.
1: I mean, it really does prove that like people forget.
0: Mm-hmm.
1: Because during the trial, I thought neither of these people are ever going to have a career again.
0: Yeah.
1: But then Johnny
2: Never
1: Depp was so charming.
2: Hollywood's short-term memory.
1: And they didn't care. People didn't care. Like, sure. Just what he said and did and all those texts between him and Paul Bettany, I'm like, whoa.
2: Yeah, see, I think, though, there were two audiences for that trial. And I think the greater audience came away from that feeling like he had been victimized by her.
1: Mm.
2: And then the other audience were people that maybe paid closer attention to the details and had a more nuanced take.
1: Yeah.
2: Because I feel like I would run into two different kinds of people. The people that were like paying attention and who were more critical of Johnny Depp, even if, you know, they felt like both people were responsible for bad behavior. But then there was like a whole big wide audience of people that were just like, he's good, she's bad.
1: Yeah. I was somewhere in the middle because I think they both did awful things. But then I think she was very performative, and that really, whether or not it was her truth, it doesn't mean she was lying. It just means the way she presented herself in court was really unfortunate.
2: The visuals did not help her at all.
1: Yeah. No.
2: Because she was just roasted constantly.
1: Yeah. And that really takes away from like who's to blame here. So.
3: Morning, sunshine. Today's category.
1: Oh. Oh, wow.
4: Okay. Wrong soundbite.
1: Wrong soundbite,
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1: That's the sound of my life.
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1: Okay.
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1: What is happening?
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1: Obviously. Logic.
3: And that's the sound of this segment.
1: Oh my gosh.
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17: 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MnDOT reminds you to be alert and look both ways for vehicles when crossing the road. 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
9: late night slash early morning people. 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
2: All right, you guys got that one. Let's do another blind item here. This one, have fun with it. This permanent A-list actor is normally fine being included and pictured for big events the celebrity cult holds. But, of course, he's not normally in an Oscar hunt year, which is why he instructed them to not use the pics that he was in for public consumption. And, of course, they listened. This permanent A-list actor is normally fine being included and pictured for big events that the celebrity cult holds, but he normally isn't in an Oscar hunt year, which is why he instructed them to not use those pics for public consumption. And, of course, they listened.
1: This has got to be Tom Cruise and Digger.
3: And the Scientology
2: experience. They had a big old announcement. There was some sort of a hall that was introduced in the world of Scientology recently, and it was a very big deal. And there were pictures, and there were celebrities there. And we didn't see Tom Cruise there. And according to the blind items, that was because he said, please don't include my pictures in that in this particular case, because I'm hunting for an Oscar and don't need any...
1: We don't need anybody to be reminded.
2: Yeah.
3: Clearwater, Florida welcomes the L. Ron Hubbard Hall. In Clearwater, Florida, 7,000 guests.
1: I wonder if Shelley Miscavige will be there.
3: Ooh. If she is, she'll be behind the door.
2: Yeah, it happened. Haven't seen her, so.
3: Yeah, this is insane. I'm looking at a picture from downtown Clearwater, and it is just... mobbed with people, over 7,000 people.
1: Oh.
3: You guys, do some reading. L. Ron Hubbard.
1: Yeah. It's, or you can watch the movie The Master. That's a really good movie with Joaquin Phoenix and Philip Seymour Hoffman because it's about the beginning of Scientology, really.
3: Well, and the Going Clear documentary based on... the book, Going Clear. I mean, the book itself is a great read, but also the documentary. I think that's Netflix or HBO. Oh. Netflix, HBO.
2: And we are a month and a half away from the movie Digger from Tom Cruise. This is the one where he plays that the most powerful man in the world who embarks on a frantic mission to prove that he's humanity's savior.
1: Mm. It's still very Tom Cruise.
2: Yeah, this is true. Yeah. At the end of the day, he's saving the world.
1: And it'll sounds probably like be the a log great line performance. For any other one.
2: Mm-hmm.
1: Yeah.
3: It'll probably be a great performance.
1: Yeah.
2: But again, Jesse Plemons is in this, John Goodman, Sandra Hüller's in this.
1: Oh, my gosh, right.
2: Emma D'Arcy from House of the Dragon. Like, it's a who's who. This is going to be a great movie.
1: I can't wait for it. I can, because I'm going to have to.
2: You're going to have to.
1: Yeah.
3: Is John Travolta in it? Do you think?
2: He is not.
3: What's he doing?
2: It's a really good question.
1: Some Taylor Sheridan show.
2: I know what he was doing 7 days ago when the L. Ron Hubbard Hall was opened in Clearwater, Florida.
1: He was there.
2: I would assume so.
3: I would assume so. Oh, he probably flew his jet. You know, he's got a...
1: runway in his yard?
3: You just looked at me like, like a big old plane. He can just take off right from
1: his
3: backyard.
1: Absolutely, yeah. Well, good luck to him.
2: She didn't know what you were going to say. She thought she'd have to add him to a particular list.
3: Well, I mean,
1: yeah, you said, you know,
3: lists.
1: He's got a big old.
2: She's got that list.
1: Yeah, I do.
3: Big old list.
2: Let's wrap up here by talking a little bit about, because remember last week we had that very scary situation that played out with Perez Hilton, somebody that we talk about a lot in the blind items and have for, you know, two decades here about celebrity gossip and things like that. He had that video that was on TikTok Live, self-harming live stream that was on there. Well, we do have some more details around his children, because we found out that... his mother and kids, it sounded like, or the kids maybe fled the house right before that.
3: With the sister.
2: That scene happened with the sister. And then now we have an update. So, you guys want to chat about that?
1: Yeah.
3: I mean, the news that we talked about earlier was that his mother filed and received temporary custody of the kids. And he apparently did not fight that. He signed over his parental rights for the time being, which actually makes me happy, because there was a little, I was a little concerned when they said the family was having to use the Baker Act in Florida to keep him involuntarily in the hospital, like you wonder, like, ooh, is he going to fight, you know, letting somebody take care of his kids? But it sounds like better heads prevailed.
1: And before that, you know, he is really super close to his mom and lived with her, I believe, and his sister works for him. So they have a very strong family dynamic. And I hope it continues that way, because when someone's in that state of mind, you know, you just don't know what's going to happen. So, yeah.
2: And as far as his actual health, the family did give us the update that he is in serious but stable condition, and he will need surgery as a result of the injuries that were sustained during that live stream. So,
1: yeah.
3: Terrifying, shocking.
1: I wanted to know what he was saying during it.
2: Yeah.
1: And I did a bad thing, Mike.
2: You watched it.
1: I did this last weekend.
2: Okay.
1: And I only saw like maybe 7 minutes or something that someone put on X. And you were right.
2: I just, yeah.
1: It's taken me a while to try to get it out of my head. Like, wow. Yeah.
3: I, as a general rule, try not to open X.
2: Yeah.
1: Yeah, I get it.
3: Without preparing myself to see something heinous.
1: I rarely go on there.
3: Because you just never know. Because people, so there's nothing to sort of filter out, like, hey, let's maybe give you a heads up that something's coming. It's just like, whoa!
2: Yeah.
1: It did say it was blurred.
2: Okay.
1: And you had to click on it.
3: Oh.
1: So I went ahead and did that because I wanted to hear what he was saying, mostly. Like, where is his mind at this time when he's doing this? Like, is he desperate saying, I don't want to be here anymore because I don't have anything to offer? Or was it, you know what I'm saying?
2: Yeah,
1: like,
2: yeah.
1: Was there a, like, guys, I'm going to leave now because I want to be with Jesus or whatever it was? But I didn't really get that.
2: No.
1: That's the thing that was, I mean.
2: Yeah.
1: Ugh. It's, I'm not going to go on with it because it's just unnecessary, but yeah, it's. So,
2: those are the latest headlines there, or the latest stories around there.
3: We wish him all the best, as per usual.
1: Yes, we do.
3: You know who else we wish all the best, Michael?
2: Who's that?
3: Everyone who has liked and subscribed.
1: Mm-hmm. Yeah.
3: But even more so, we need to thank and pre-thank the people that are going to like and subscribe, because we are so close to 10,000.
2: 10,000.
1: Yes, we're under 1,000. We have like 900 more or
3: and
1: less.
3: And I think we get free stuff when we hit 10,000 subscribers.
1: We do? Like what?
3: Well,
1: a pickle whistle.
2: A pickle whistle?
3: We are getting
2: a pickle whistle.
3: Pickle. We're getting a pickle.
2: No, that was on the table.
3: A farting pickle from a listener. We'll bring it to the show when it arrives.
2: Please.
3: Hey, in the meantime, Monday through Friday on My Talk. Download us wherever you get your podcasts. At the end of the day, head over to our YouTube channel where you can see all of this wackiness unfold. Well, it's kind of like we're live. It's called
1: Blinded by the Item.
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18: We are walking on sunshine on this Wednesday, August 12th, 2026. What's up, everyone? Welcome to the Jason Matheson Show. I'm Jace, and right over there, please, please, please, say hello to America's buddy and ours, Colleen Lindstrom.
16: Good morning, buddies.
18: And over there, keep the hellos coming for one Holly Roberts.
19: Good morning.
18: And good morning, good afternoon, and hello to all of you. Cheers. Welcome to the show.
16: Cheers.
19: Time to open the coffee.
16: Cheers. Oh,
18: right,
16: yeah.
18: Open the coffee.
16: Ooh, that's a good sound.
18: Oh, that was lovely.
19: Here, do it again. Fully art.
18: Please.
16: Oh,
18: listen to that.
16: You are a Foley artist.
18: That's right. Please enjoy your beverage.
16: Yes.
18: So nice. I feel like I'm walking around a mall in 1978. That's right.
16: Brown tile.
18: Mm-hmm.
19: Want to go get an Orange Julius before we stop at Casual Corner?
18: I would love to. I'm going to go get some jeans at Chess King. Or county seat.
16: I miss Contempo casuals.
18: That's a good one.
19: Oh, yeah. Well, that became Wet Seal.
16: I know. I think I missed that memo, and I just stopped shopping there entirely. Remember Delia's? That was also good.
19: Oh, the catalog. Amazing.
18: Can we just acknowledge? You just said something there. There are two stores that probably have the worst names.
16: Yeah.
18: I want to be in the meeting. One is the one that you just said, Wet Seal.
16: Mm-hmm.
18: A seal is a large animal. Why would you ever market a store to beautiful women and name it after a large sea creature?
19: I can tell you the origin of Wet Seal.
18: Of course you can, because Colleen, Holly knows something.
19: The Wet Seal name
16: derived from a comment that the founder's wife made during a fashion show that a model was wearing a bathing suit and looked like a wet seal.
20: No. No. No.
16: That's Wikipedia, man.
21: Okay, there's so many things wrong with that. I don't know where to begin.
22: Okay. They are kind of cute.
20: Yeah, but do you want to be referred to as looking seal-like?
21: I don't feel like that was a compliment. And then that's interesting to me that they then decided to name the whole store after that. I don't know.
20: Well,
21: I wasn't there. Thank you for sharing that, Halls.
16: Well, they tried to buy County Seat back in the 90s.
21: But County Seat could not be bought.
16: Or maybe they just didn't bother. They filed for bankruptcy in 1999.
20: I mean, for heaven's sake, why don't they just call the damn store Smooth Hippo? You know?
21: Smooth Hippo.
16: That's a good name. I'd shop at Smooth Hippo.
21: I'd like to open up a competitor called Smooth Hippo.
20: Smooth Hippo.
16: Mm-hmm.
20: The second, do you know what I'm going to say? Do you know what I'm going to say?
21: Dress Barn.
20: Dress Barn.
21: Well, that has folded, right?
20: Good.
21: Dress Barn is gone.
20: Good. It deserves to.
16: Let's see.
21: I don't think they have brick and mortars anymore.
16: Definitely have a website.
21: Oh, okay.
20: You named a store after a barn for women.
21: It's just not a good plan.
20: No.
21: Okay, I do think they're e-commerce only. I don't believe that they are brick and mortar any longer.
20: Oh, okay.
16: Oh, well, they're owned by everybody's
20: that
16: favorite.
20: Damn seal. Yeah. Who owns it?
16: A private equity firm.
20: Oh, my God. I hate private equity. Burned everything.
16: And now they've made Dress Barn all one word in all lowercase letters. Mm. So you just call it Dress Barn instead of Dress Barn.
21: Yeah, I got questions about how that all happened, too.
20: Yeah.
21: Like, who greenlit that? Who sat in that meeting and was like, yes, women like to be compared to animals?
16: Well, that was a big consulting firm that they hired, and then they did all this data, and then they're all sitting there in their non-Dress Barn outfits saying, this is what people like, because we did numbers.
20: Mm-hmm.
21: Oh, gosh.
20: Picture
21: it. It's a barn for dresses.
20: That's right. And when you think of barn, what do you think of? Large animals.
21: When I was
20: women will love that.
21: When I was little, there was a clothing shop at the Hub. So the Hub Shopping Center in Richfield that's where Corner Plaza was. That's where, we used to go shopping at Corner Plaza all the time. But there was a shop for, I would say, older women, like my mom's age at the time. And it was called The Stable.
20: No.
21: Okay,
20: no.
21: It gets better.
20: Oh.
21: I used to love to go to the stable with my mom when my mom would go shopping there because there was a kid's little play area that was in, it was basically a corral. There was like a fence that they could shut and lock the kids in and we could bang around with the toys. But this was the part that I loved the most. The curtains in the dressing area looked like a horse's stable. So they were green with white piping, and like they would shut them and it would look like you were getting changed in a horse's stable.
16: And where was this?
21: At the hub in Richfield on the corner of, what is that? Nicollet and 66th.
16: And what was it? Did it have multiple locations?
21: I don't know because I was so young. This is like a very early memory.
16: Tell me the name again.
21: The Stable.
16: The Stable. I want to say I maybe went to someplace like that.
21: Oh my gosh.
20: You did, Holly?
16: Maybe. Don't you have weird flashbacks to when?
20: Yes, absolutely. Yes.
16: Your memory is still kind of forming and you remember going to some stores. I may have been someplace. The pen sounds familiar.
21: Right? I also remember...
20: Holly may have been in the pen,
21: yep. I mean, really. I vaguely recall that at Gabbert's, there was a kid's play area. And my mom, I think, just went to... We didn't need furniture. I think we literally went shopping there so my mom could drop us in the kids' area. Kind of like what people do at IKEA now.
20: Oh,
21: It had like a little cafe for little people. There was also, okay, sorry, now I'm in memory town.
20: Like little people?
21: Now, which, no, like.
20: Oh, like kids.
21: Children people. Oh. Children people. I suppose little people would enjoy the height appropriate. There was, there used to be a resale store. It's where the CVS is. Right next to the Arc of Hennepin County on 66th and Penn. This just makes it sound like all we did was shop when I was little, and maybe that's true.
20: Or I'm only not sure. Go to places called the Penn.
21: Right. This place was called Kids Stop, and it was a it was sort of like the precursor to Once Upon a Child. It was clothing resale, etc. So my mom used to sell our clothes there. And we would go there, but what I loved about that place was not the shopping. What I loved about that place is, kind of like Buster Brown, it had a kid-sized door that you could go through. They had that at the Buster Brown at Southdale, too. What? I think all of my memories of childhood were of shopping.
0: Oh, and the kid-sized door used to be at a place called the Imaginarium.
20: Oh, my God. Colleen, right now, give us one non-shopping memory. Go from childhood.
21: Nope.
20: Sorry, time's up.
21: Oh, gosh.
20: Time's up.
21: Oh, I got one. It just took a while. We lived on a hill, and I used to barrel down the hill on my big wheel, and you'd take your feet off. My God, how are we alive? Oh, we were on a steep hill, and we'd get up at the top, and we would just let our feet go off the side of the big wheel, and it would just, and the little pedals would just go, and there was nothing stopping you. You couldn't catch the pedals to stop.
20: You'd look like a Hanna-Barbera cartoon.
21: So we would just barrel into somebody's yard or into a tree or something. Mm-hmm. How am I alive?
0: We used to barrel through a chain link fence that was at the bottom of a hill. That was our stopper.
20: Holly's batters right there.
21: Seriously.
20: You were just on a hill, Colleen. She went into a barbed wire fence.
21: I mean, that's why she is so resilient.
20: That's right. Has anybody, Holly, can we crack open the phone lines? Has anyone been to the stable? I really want to talk to that Colleen just referred to.
21: No.
20: Have you been to the stable? 651-641-1071. That's what it's called, right, Colleen?
21: The stable. And it was at the Hub Shopping Center in Richfield. On the corner of 641-1071. 66th and Nicollet. My gosh.
20: But sincerely, we pulled out a couple more that I didn't even think of. What's up with all of these horrible store names?
21: Mm-hmm.
20: The Stable.
21: Yep.
20: Dress Barn. Wet Seal, which Holly now confirmed our worst fears.
21: Mm-hmm.
20: It was named after a jerk of a man looked at a woman and thought she looked like a wet seal.
0: No, it was a woman looking at another woman.
20: Oh, I'm sorry.
21: Well, that
20: woman looking
21: also tracks, if I'm being honest.
20: Oh, Marjorie, she looks like a wet seal.
21: Sometimes women are way more cruel to other women than men are to women.
20: Mm-hmm. Oh, wait, someone's calling the
21: stable hotline.
20: The stable hotline. Wow.
21: What if that wasn't the name? That's what I remember it being. The stable at the Hub Shopping Center.
20: The stable, again, just a horrible.
21: It's right next to Corner Plaza.
20: Corner Plaza. Holly, do we have someone on the stable hotline?
0: We do. Lori is here.
20: Hi, Lori. Welcome to the show.
2: Good morning. There was another stable, Colleen. It was in West St. Paul at the Signal Hills on Butler and Robert Street.
21: Okay. Did it also have a horse's stable on the dressing rooms?
2: Yes, it did. And, of course, the whole motif of the store was, like, country. And my grandma worked there. So I remember going there to shop because she got discounts.
21: No kidding. Oh, my gosh.
20: Grandma had a discount at the stable, Colleen.
21: Thank you, sweetheart.
20: Thank you for calling the stable hotline.
21: Okay, it had multiple locations.
20: Thanks, everyone, for calling. Yeah, everyone, multiple locations.
21: I'm glad to know you. I do remember the country motif. She's absolutely right. I remember it being sort of, country chic. Kind of like the poor man's polo. You know, when polo would kind of put out sort of a country vibe.
20: I don't remember that era.
21: Okay, well, it was like the 80s. I mean, the 80s, we were real into country.
20: Yeah, you're right. Yeah. Right? I do remember. Okay.
0: Remember Country Crock?
20: Oh, the butter.
0: The spread and that font on it. Knott's Berry Farm was also very popular in the 80s. The 80s, contrary to nostalgic memory, was a very brown decade.
21: It was very brown and forest greenish.
20: Yeah, well, remember, forest green and burgundy were early 90s.
21: Mm-hmm.
20: Oh, remember,
21: true. Seeped, mauve.
20: Yeah.
0: God, I wanted a Ford Explorer that was...
1: Yeah, orange juice, blueberry muffins, and shed spread country crock.
3: Country crock?
1: Uh-huh.
3: Okay, what's the catch?
1: I just thought you'd enjoy that rich, buttery taste.
3: An offer I can't refuse.
1: Ah, one taste of country crock and she melts like butter.
5: Shed spread country crock.
21: Is that the one where you're only seeing their hands?
20: Yeah, it's like a finger porn.
21: Yeah, okay, that is for people who have hand fetishes.
20: Yeah. And this leads perfectly to me saying this. When we come back, we will explain what we did yesterday, why B. Arthur was there, how I pissed her off, and how most of this first segment probably pissed her off too, including what I just did.
23: Brittany and Kendall.
24: Would you do OnlyFans for like two days?
25: Wait, I should ask more. What are we showing?
24: Like, you're not getting nude. It's just more like, can you brush your hair, but like make sure your left foot is in the photo and you're wearing hot pink?
25: Honestly, I would take a tasteful nude. I don't think I would simulate sex. I don't really want that out in the world.
24: Yeah.
25: You want to see a picture of my boobs? You're the only one, but I'll sell it to you.
24: Which boob? Okay, one's more expensive than the other one.
25: Yeah, one's solid. One is hanging on for dear life.
24: Let me tell you. Kid grabbed onto that one. That left boob.
25: That is barely attached.
23: Brittany and Kendall with producer Mike. The next generation of talk radio. Where talk is fun. My Talk 107.1. Everything entertainment.
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0: As you get older, the simple joys of life, the list of simple joys of life can sometimes shrink, just like your friend circles. Welcome back. So the things that bring me joy, I protect like a fierce dog in a backyard at a junkyard. And one of my simple joys in life, even at 52, is irritating our boss.
1: It's so easy to do.
0: It's so easy to do. Her name is B. Arthur. And I irritate her so easily. And there's a way to irritate her that I do. And I'm proudly following in the footsteps of Lori and Julia. Proudly following the footsteps. And let me explain why. And then we'll get to what we did, what Colleen and I did yesterday. We did see Holly, too. I got to see Holly, which is always a treat. In the flesh, Colleen gets the pleasure of seeing Holly in human form every day. I do not. I did yesterday. I saw Holly in human form.
2: Mm-hmm.
0: You looked lovely, Holly.
2: As did you.
0: Thank you. B. Arthur absolutely despises when I make any reference to pop culture in the 70s and 80s. Especially when I talk about Dallas, even though that's part of my DNA. It just rubs her the wrong way. You noticed I mentioned Lori and Julia. The Lori and Julia equivalent was when Lori would talk about Elvis.
1: Yeah. Current pop culture.
0: Current pop culture. So what did Lori do?
1: Talked about Elvis.
0: Yeah. And what do I do? I'm going to talk about Dallas.
1: Mm-hmm.
0: So that brings me to yesterday. Well, then you just heard us make a reference to 80s malls a few minutes ago, and then I played the country crock commercial from the 80s. I'm sure that just sent her right over the edge.
2: Hey, come on. Those hands are a valid memory.
1: They really are. Thank you. Honestly, I could hear the hands moving.
0: Yeah. And then I sometimes have to remind her, people listening to us. Yeah, she doesn't care.
1: She's not listening right now.
0: She hasn't listened to us since Barack Obama was president. But also, I have to remind her, people our age are actually listening to our show. But that's basic math. But anyway, so yesterday, Colleen and I shot a television commercial for our new OnlyFans. I mean, for the show.
1: Yes.
0: It's a separate commercial.
1: Mm-hmm.
0: And we shot it at Hubbard headquarters in a very small room.
1: Which I have questions about.
0: Okay. Thank you. We shot it literally in the smallest room available at the Hubbard Media that connects Broadcast Center.
1: So the premise of it is that we're supposed to be sitting on a couch with someone. And they kept on telling us about this. There's a couch. It's in this room. We're going to set that up like a living room. It's going to be a thing. It's great. It'll be great. We get down there and the couch is essentially a chair and a half. And they're like, it's a small couch. And I'm like, that's not even you can't even count that as a couch.
0: You know what I called it?
1: What?
0: Dorm room love seat.
1: Honestly, it had a bar in the back.
0: Oh, God.
1: I sat down and that thing got me in the butt. I was like, this is going to leave a mark. Now, do you know what my question is?
0: What's your question?
1: What was it about that room that we needed to use when we have a full-size normal couch
0: in the prep room that I sat on when I looked at Holly in human form? Thank you. I did wonder the exact same thing.
1: We could have a staff on that couch.
0: We could have had a staff picture on that couch.
1: On that couch. I don't know why we didn't use that room.
0: Yeah.
1: Because that room also looks like a living room.
0: Yes. We
1: found this room and it looks like a living room.
2: It sure does. Look at that. And then, TV magic.
0: And then Holly, you would have loved this. My talkers. There were 47 people in this room. 47 people. Now, look, let me pause before I get an eye roll from B. Arthur. We were very grateful of the attention. Mm-hmm. Q, our social media guy, was in there. Brooke, delightful, sweet Brooke, our promotions director.
1: Brooke said she was going to dip out, and I was like,
0: oh my God.
1: I go, we need you in here to neutralize.
0: Yes. Holly, she was like, oh, there's too many. We walk in. She's like, there's too many people in here. I'm like, yes, but you have to be one of them.
1: You are essential.
0: You cannot leave. You are essential. Anyway, there's 47 people in this room. And the premise is that this lovely woman is watching television. And then all of a sudden, Holly, Colleen and I are there doing our show in her on her very small couch on either side of her. And she's like, what the hell? And hilarity ensues.
1: Mm-hmm.
0: Colleen, how long? So we had a script.
1: Yeah.
0: And you can see a picture on this on the My Talk Facebook and Instagram. If you so choose, please leave a lovely comment.
1: Whatever.
0: Yeah, I haven't looked at the My Talk Facebook page in about 8 months, and I refuse to. But anyway, please leave a lovely message. So we were in there. We did the script as B. Arthur wrote it.
1: Yeah, right? a few times we were asked to do it exactly as written.
0: Mm-hmm.
1: And we did. And I will say it got more comfortable the more we did it. We figured out how to make it sound more like us.
2: Yeah, you got to do a couple of takes, get into character.
1: Yes. Except for that our character is ourselves.
0: Is ourselves. And B kept going, well, I just change it, make it whatever you want. Like, no, we'll do it as you wrote, dear leader. So we did it as is, and this is my favorite thing. And then we're going to take a break, and on the other side, we'll tell you why this extended to an hour and a half.
1: Mm-hmm.
0: My favorite thing, and Pat is our video guy, and it's not just Pat. I have it over here with any promotions department. This is my favorite thing, and directors do this to movie people. They're like, oh my, you'll do a take, and they'll be like, oh my God, that was great. Do it again. And then you'll be like, you'll do it again, and oh my God, that was great.
1: Do it again.
0: Do it again. Give me two more of those. Okay, so go to the My Talk socials to see this tiny, tiny, tiny couch that three adult humans sat on. And when we come back, we'll tell you why this thing lasted an hour and a half and how I continued to irritate B. Arthur. We'll be right back.
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12: My sister Katie and I love to shop.
13: Well, mostly window shop.
12: She means we're thorough.
13: She means we're bargain hunters.
12: Exactly.
13: But my sister Kelly showed me an article that made me change a really bad habit.
12: Just wanting us to do what's right.
13: You see, at one time, I just couldn't stay away from those bargain knockoffs. You know, the handbags and scarves sold on the street.
12: Counterfeit merchandise?
13: Ooh, you make it sound so illegal.
12: Well, it is stealing.
13: Ouch. I wouldn't steal. I didn't realize that this sort of stealing can lead to more Americans losing their jobs.
12: So, no more buying fakes and knockoffs, right?
13: Right. Just honest bargain hunting.
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0: 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My talk, everything entertainment. So come on.

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1: The only thing you ever learned is that vodka doesn't smell on your breath.
0: This has been A Sweet Moment with J.R. Ewing.
2: What's the news you can use?
3: Haven't done one of those in a while. Welcome back, everybody. We are so glad that you're here listening to our show. This portion of our show is dedicated to Cheryl Collins from Facebook. So we did a commercial yesterday. And you'll see that hopefully soon, maybe on Nickelodeon or something. I don't know where they're going to put it. But now let me stop and say we're very grateful. Pat and Brooke, and sincerely, I'm picking on her, but Amy, writing, put in a lot of time. And we had to reschedule this darn thing a few times, and one of them was my fault. So before I go back to ripping on her, we appreciate, right, Colleen?
2: Oh, gosh, yes. Yeah. Absolutely.
3: Yeah, everyone knows it's all in jest. But thank you. Pat's so good. Brooke's so good. They're all so good at what they do. And that allows us to just do what we're getting ready to tell you that we did. So we shot this commercial, and you can go see the picture of this tiny couch that they put us on for this commercial. Tiniest couch. And I didn't clock it clean until I got home. And I was like, that really is just the smallest love seat I've ever seen in my life.
2: It was smaller than a typical love seat. I promise.
3: Yes. Yeah.
2: It was very small.
3: So, Colleen, will you repeat what the concept is again?
2: So, essentially, there is a person sitting on a very small couch.
3: Very small couch.
2: Watching TV. And you will hear our voices making commentary on the television that she is watching. And as the camera pulls back, you see that we are sitting on the couch with her. And that's it. That's it. It's that simple.
3: It's basically, holy crap, I'm listening to the show. And now these people are on my couch.
2: In the
3: talking
2: room
3: slow.
2: Mm-hmm.
3: Yeah.
2: That's just me.
3: I'm sorry, Colleen. That was just you. Cheers.
2: Have a great day, Cheryl. Make it a great day.
3: Make it a great day.
2: Sorry, it a great day.
3: Yeah. So we're doing this in Holly. So we did the script, my talkers. We did the script as written by B. Arthur.
4: Oh, that's great.
3: And then she's like, "Run, Seabiscuit. Run, Secretariat. Do what you want to do." So, I mean, come on, man. You know, when you say that to Colleen and myself, it's like, okay.
2: Also, girl. Let's also just remind people of the timing of this. We had already done a full 3-hour show. Jason had then done an entire 1-hour TV show, came all the way across town to the radio station. We had a meeting. We're running on fumes. So it's getting loopy up in there in this hot, tiny room on this little couch.
4: And say, were you guys getting a little punchy?
3: A little punchy, but that worked to our advantage. So there is Holly. Colleen, let me stop and say, Colleen, I'm almost, though I would have loved to have had Holly in the room.
2: Where would we have put her?
3: Wait.
2: Where would she have been?
3: Where would we put Holly? And also, I wouldn't have been able to keep a straight face had you been in the room, Holly.
2: No.
3: Because we were already, you would have died. We were so punchy. Because the concept is, I think my first line is, we're watching, allegedly, the woman. And the woman is watching the pit. Now, we don't specifically say the pit, but she's watching the pit. So I think the first line is, my line is like, ugh, this is the best show on television. Oh, and it's medically accurate, too. And then Colleen's line is,
2: Oh, and you know that from all the time you spent working in the ER?
3: I worked in a restaurant and it's basically the same thing. So that is kind of that. That is how the script is written.
4: Understood. Got okay. the tone.
2: Got you it. Got the,
3: okay.
2: Mm-hmm.
3: Okay. So then they just let us do whatever takes we wanted because we can put them on the internet and wait for Cheryl to comment on them. We can put, you know, we can put them anywhere. We can do outtakes. So we start making other medical show references. And this is where she let me go. She let us go for about 45 minutes. So that, like one of them I did. Let's do a version of it, Colleen.
2: Oh, gosh. I'm already sweating. Go ahead.
3: Okay, here we go. I'm going to keep the first lines the same.
2: Okay.
3: This is the best show on television. Oh, and it's medically pretty accurate, too.
2: Oh, okay, sure. So, and you know that because you've worked in an ER?
3: No, because I had a St. Elsewhere themed birthday party when I was 10. Okay.
4: Hi-oh! So,
3: thank you. Thank you, Colleen. Thank you, Holly. Okay, so we're making, Holly, St. Elsewhere references. We're making Doogie Howser references.
2: There was a MASH reference.
3: There was a MASH reference.
4: But did somebody make a Dr. Kildare reference?
2: No.
3: No.
2: And nobody brought in Dr. Quinn either.
3: No. We didn't bring in the medicine woman. I did make a Trapper John in MD reference.
2: That one really threw me off. Because here's the other thing, you guys. I don't know what Jason is going to do next.
3: No.
2: So he'll throw something at me. And at one point, again, do you remember the first one? Jason, you're like, oh, you'll know what to do. I'm like, great. He says I don't even remember what it was. And I couldn't. I had nothing. So I just went, sure.
3: Holly, great. You would have passed away. You would have deceased because it was Colleen's timing with was because I befuddled her so extensively that it was his. I laughed so hard. The actress laughed. Oh, God. That the sure take. I hope Quinn shows. Oh, I hope we put that one.
2: Because that was the first time we did something off script.
3: Off script. So,
2: oh man, it threw me. It was so funny. Meanwhile, our actress had just gotten off her. She had just come back from her improv class, so she was hot. She was like,
3: girl,
2: she was all warmed up.
3: And fresh.
2: I was like, girl, give her the microphone. She's like, she knows. She knows what she's doing. She was incredible. And I do just, can we just quickly give a shout out to her? Because she was absolutely incredible. Her name was Amber.
3: Yes.
2: And she was incredible. She rolled with it.
3: Oh.
2: She didn't even complain that we were rubbing up next to her in that tiny little couch.
3: Tiny room with a tiny couch in the tiny room with 47 people in there.
2: And thank God she was just a compact human. She's a very small.
3: Oh, Holly.
2: Beautiful woman. Thank goodness
3: beautiful.
2: Though, that she was small because we were very smushed.
3: Very smushed. She was, and I mean this as a compliment. She was like little Gumby, like just a little Gumby figurine.
2: Yes.
3: And then, and I'm like a gorilla. You know what I mean? And and poor little Gumby sized Amber was just, oh, God, with this tiny couch. It was so the end of the story is. This ad lib goes on for about 45 minutes and we are just doing take after take and making all sorts of Colleen was referencing Doogie Howser. So B. Arthur, our boss, puts up with this nonsense for about 35 minutes. And Holly, I threw in one more St. Elsewhere reference.
2: Mm-hmm.
3: And then Colleen closes it with a reference to the young man. That's the focus of the series.
2: The Tommy
3: finale.
2: Westfall universe.
3: Tommy Westfall.
4: That
3: yeah.
4: we're living in the Tommy Westfall universe. Yes. All of television is inside the mind of this little boy.
3: Mm-hmm. Yes. We do one more. We bring it back to St. Elsewhere.
2: Mm-hmm.
3: And from the back, behind the camera, we hear this. Okay, can we do a take with references from like 2010 forwards? She busted. Holly, she let us go. We finally got her.
2: Yeah.
3: The last Saint Elsewhere just got her.
4: That was just too much.
2: Yeah. That's when she cracked the whip. Yeah, she was like, when I brought up a snow globe, she was like, we're out. Yeah.
4: The vein was pulsing.
3: The vein was pulsing. No one's going to know this. And so I said, hey, I referenced Grey's Anatomy. And she goes, no one's going to know that.
4: Oh, like, Grey's words.
3: Oh, so Colleen attacked her at that moment. Yeah, Colleen got
2: it. Yeah, it's only been on for 78 seasons.
3: Yeah, B. Arthur didn't know it was still on. Colleen's like, it's still on.
2: Yeah,
4: and it's highly rated.
3: Yeah, thanks, thank
2: Holly.
3: You. So
2: thank
3: she did
2: you.
3: Acquiesce there. She was fine. You can make it that one. Yeah. Anyway, you'll see it soon. I'm sure they'll post some outtakes on our big commercial, tiny couch is what we'll call it.
2: Yes.
3: Big commercial, tiny couch.
2: Truly.
3: Tiny Amber.
2: Small.
3: Very small Amber.
2: Small tiny couch. Big heads.
3: Big heads. Oh, Cheryl, I hope you enjoyed that segment. We're going to take a break. We'll be back right after.
5: Brittany and Kendall.
6: Sometimes Mike is like so organized and so put together. Like when I needed a jump in my car, he had one in his bag sitting next to him. He didn't even get out of his chair. I was like, hey, Mike, heads up. My battery's been dying. I have to go get a new battery tomorrow. I might need a jump tonight after work. And he's like, actually, doesn't get out of his chair. Pulls out this, like, I don't even know what you call it. Oh, I have to give it back to you. It's my car.
7: See, I was about to say, hey, Kendall, you know what the least shocking thing of this story is? 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
5: 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The next generation of talk radio. 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
7: It's the best of what we did yesterday morning, here for you now. On My Talk, where talk is fun. Mama,

0: understand it. Welcome back. Thanks for being here, everybody. It's Jason Matheson Show, starring Colleen Lindstrom, starring Holly Roberts, and you. It's a Wednesday, August 12th, 2026. Holly, let's turn to you. You wrote about QVC camp. Is this a camp for children?
1: Okay.
2: Oh my gosh, if only. If only you could send your child
1: to QVC
2: camp. Look at this little craft that we made, Timmy. It's only for the low, low price of $39.95 and four easy payments. No. We have been sleeping on QVC as a source of camp. And when I mean camp, I mean comedy.
1: Yes.
0: Oh, I thought it was a camp that you send kids to.
2: But I want to do that, and I want to develop that, because that would be a wonderful skit in some kind of comedy show. You can go ahead and take that idea. We have been sleeping on QVC as a hidden source of comedy and hilarity. We talked about the woman earlier this week who made a blooper selling her wigs, saying that her wigs look like you get a blowout. But she said something else. Now I'm starting to get QVC clips. What is going on over there? Like this woman who's selling a bologna folder machine. Listen to this.
3: On Mary here, and we've got something brand new. We're so excited to introduce you to it. It is a bologna folder. Look at it. It is big. You're going to want to clear off your counter. You're not going to be able to store it. Now, a bologna folder solves multiple problems. It's going to organize your bologna.
1: What?
3: It's going to save you more space in the refrigerator and on your shelves, wherever you store your bologna. And since there are 1,900 different types of bologna in the whole world, we got to get a handle on this situation. First, you got to grease this machine. You're going to want to grease this twice a day. Now, first slice of bologna, perfectly placed. See that circle? If it's bigger than that circle, it ain't bologna. So that's the first thing the machine's doing for you. Ah, we have it set to thin. So now we know we can organize the bologna. There's one thin stack. Here's another slice of bologna. Let's see.
1: Oh, my gosh.
3: Oh, it's tripped up. Doesn't pass the gate. That's a thick slice. So now we organize that over here. So the first phase.
2: We have been sleeping on QVC.
1: Oh, my gosh. There's too many things happening there. Number one, I didn't know were having difficulty organizing their bologna.
0: Who knew?
1: Necessity is the mother of invention.

0: attention.
1: If you go to my Instagram story at Holly D. Roberts, you will be able to have the visual experience of the bologna folder being sold on QVC. This thing takes up your entire counter space.
0: It's a big boy. You're going to need some room for this.
1: I mean, look, there's over 1,000 types of bologna, Colleen.
0: I mean, this is how big the problem is. You need something gigantic to organize that tiny little bologna.
2: Oh,
0: my gosh.
2: Deceased. I'm deceasing.
1: But wait, there's more.
2: There's more? You, how can you top the bologna woman?
1: We can top it with the booby tassel woman. This again was from QVC earlier this year. Listen.
3: I wanted to tell you that I got that peasant blouse with the tassels.
4: Yes.
3: And I used to wear the tassels on my pasties. Do you know what pasties are?
4: Okay.
3: Do you know what pasties are?
4: Yes, I do.
3: Okay, well, I had tassels on my pasties.
4: Marianne, I just want to say this. You are my emotional support diva. Okay, you have just made my whole entire day. Mary's walked off. She's dead on the couch.
5: I'm having therapy with Marianne right now.
4: Marianne is my sister from another mister.
5: I have never, Marianne, you made my year.
4: Marianne, I got to go over to Marianne, I'm helping Mary from one Marianne to one, another Mary.
1: Oh, and Mary, deceased on the couch, is the same Mary that was selling us the bologna folder on QVC in the first clip.
0: No way.
1: We need to have a 24/7 QVC watch to monitor for this kind of comedy. It is untapped.
0: I got to tell you guys, the other day, my husband came into the TV room and was like, "What are you watching?" This was over a week ago. I was watching QVC because Jenny Garth has a clothing line that she
2: does not
0: selling on QVC. I agree. We are sleeping on QVC. We need to we should probably have somebody on that beat.
2: The only time I knew that home shopping was a vessel for comedy was the Mariah Carey clips that we've been using for years. I had no idea that it went beyond Mariah Carey.
1: Oh yeah. Now we did get an email saying the bologna folder may have been an April Fool's joke. But here's the deal.
0: Okay.
1: I don't care.
2: We don't care.
1: I don't care. That is comedy. That is entertainment. Mm-hmm. And that is gold.
0: Yes.
1: And we've been sleeping on QVC.
2: Yeah.
0: Yes.
2: The whole time. The whole time we've been sleeping on this.
0: Also, that is an elaborate April Fool's joke.
2: Right?
1: And I love it.
0: I'm here for it. Like, yes. I love that they have a sense of humor about themselves.
2: Yes.
0: Yes.
2: Absolutely.
0: You're going to need to oil it a couple times a day.
2: Yeah. Rich.
0: Oh, God.
2: I do love bologna, though. I got to tell you, I do enjoy bologna.
0: Were you aware that there were over 19,000 types of bologna?
2: I was not aware. And I love bologna, but I just, yeah. I think of the beach when I think of bologna, but yeah. Oh, that was fantastic. Oh, gosh, that was good.
0: Yeah. And then I sent you guys one the other day of a woman trying to show a bicycle, and she couldn't stop it and ran into a wall.
2: Yep.
0: I'm just saying, I think hijinks ensue on QVC on the regular, and we wouldn't know because we're not hanging out. That's not a space we've been hanging in.
1: We need to get an intern. And their only job is to watch QVC.
0: I think we could probably hit the easy button on this. I think that there are accounts on Instagram that are devoted to QVC.
2: Oh, I'm sure.
0: Bloopers.
1: Oh, but I want to give a young college student an opportunity.
2: A start in life.
0: This is an opportunity.
2: In their career. Yeah. Oh. This. And also, since we brought this up again, let's again celebrate the skill set of the QVC home shopping host. That is a skill set that is underappreciated in our business.
0: The way that they have to, I am sure they are feigning enthusiasm about certain products.
2: Mm-hmm. Yes.
0: In order to sell them.
2: Yes.
0: The way that they can talk ad nauseum about said product.
2: Yeah.
0: The way that they can juggle calls about a about tassels.
2: Yeah.
0: The tassels on her pasties.
2: Uh-huh.
0: That is talent.
2: There's talent. Mm-hmm. Yes. That is underappreciated talent. You have to make face cream interesting.
0: Yes.
2: For an inordinate amount of time.
0: Yes, until they say stop.
2: Yes, until that face cream sells out.
0: Yes.
2: You have to talk about it. You have to talk about the moisture enriching benefits. You have to talk about the texture, the color.
0: Yes, the price.
2: How it feels on your face. How it's not greasy.
0: I wonder how a person trains for this. You know?
2: I don't know. Christopher Straub was on there. We should ask him.
0: And yes.
2: I know a couple of people over there, but yeah, it's hard.
0: It is a talent.
2: It is a talent in our business.
0: Mm-hmm.
2: That oof.
1: And Jenny Garth, she's selling sweaters.
0: Yeah. By
1: Jenny Garth.
0: It's kind of cute stuff, but it is really funny to watch her. You know, I'm like, okay, Kelly, tell me about your outfits. And she is talking in depth about the pleats, about the collars, about the folds, about as though she were the one designing it her very own self, about what length of pant she enjoys. And I was watching it for a solid 15 minutes. My husband thought I had lost my mind. He's like, are you buying any of this? I'm like, no, I'm not. I just want to see Jenny Garth sell her stuff.
2: Her sweaters.
0: He's like, why? Don't ask questions. Just enjoy Sensible the sweaters. Ride with me. Just enjoy the ride.
2: Sensible sweaters.
0: Mm-hmm.
2: Oh, that is great. We're going to take a break. We have a prize to give away. We have Ass Hat coming up in our second hour. Like and subscribe. 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
2: Enjoy the best of what we did yesterday morning on the Jason Matheson Show with Colleen Lindstrom on My Talk. We are walking on sunshine on this Wednesday, August 12th, 2026. What's up, everyone? Welcome to the show. I'm Jace. Right over there, say hello to America's buddy. It's Colleen Lindstrom.
0: Good morning, buddies.
2: And save one more hello in your pocket for Holly Roberts.
20: Good morning.
2: Good morning, everyone. And welcome to the show. Cheers.
0: Cheers. Everyone.
2: Let us enjoy a delightful beverage. Moving to my electrolytes right now. Cheers, everyone.
0: Little watermelon for you.
2: Little watermelon. Little oh, gosh, that's good. My giant awala. That's the size of the couch that we sat on yesterday for
0: actually,
2: a commercial.
0: You should have brought that in. We would have had more room.
2: We could have sat on this. Oh my goodness! Thank you for being here.
0: Oh,
2: how's everyone doing? Let's do a fit check. Let's do a vibe check. Colleen, how you doing?
0: I'm actually great today.
2: Are you?
0: And I'm shocked because I was up late last night. Here's a deep tease into the next hour.
2: Deep tease.
0: I was at the Guthrie last night to see Private Lives.
2: Is that a new show?
0: It's not actually
2: a modern show. I'm just joking.
0: Sorry. I'm like, no, yeah. It's actually it's in its final 2 weeks, and it's a very old show written in the 1920s. Noel Coward, and I will talk about it in the next hour.
2: Big fat theater review.
0: Yes.
2: Speaking of that, doesn't Dirty Dancing at the Ordway, I think it opens tonight.
0: It does. Mm-hmm. You are correct. You are correct.
2: I got an email about that.
0: Mm-hmm.
2: I haven't been to the Ordway in a very long time.
0: Go to the Ordway. I love the Ordway.
2: Yes,
0: I have
2: ma'am.
0: A deep, deep,
2: yes, you do.
0: Deep love for the Ordway. That is a beautiful theater. It is. They do such a great job. It is a great evening. It is. There are so many places to dine nearby and make a whole evening of it.
20: Oh yeah. And this kicks off their season.
0: Yep.
20: They've got not only Dirty Dancing the musical starting tonight, then it's Mystic Pizza. Then they've got The Music Man. Then they have Oh Mary.
0: Yes.
2: Oh man.
20: Yeah. And rounding it out with Waitress and Legally Blonde, the musical.
0: Yeah, so good.
2: It's a good season.
0: It's a great season.
2: Yeah, I need to go. It literally has. I'm embarrassed to say this. It's been a clock tick, to quote Galinda, since I've been to the Ordway Center for the Performing Arts. Yeah.
20: Well, life happens sometimes.
2: Yeah, life gets in the way.
20: Yeah.
2: And then to quote Jurassic Park, life finds a way.
0: Mm-hmm. Yeah. It's true.
2: Let me tell you a story about a man named Jed. poor mountaineer.
0: Barely kept his family fed.
2: Then one day,
0: he was shooting at some food.
2: And up through the ground
20: came bumble and brew.
0: I think it's bubble and
20: bubbling. What did I
0: Isn't
20: say?
0: Isn't it bubble and
2: bubbling crude? I think it's bubble and crude.
0: Yeah.
20: Wow, I didn't know that. Mm. Thank you.
2: I often reference this, and I wanted to do a little deep in this because I want to save you money. Save big money when you listen to us. that didn't work.
0: You tried.
2: I tried. This, you've heard me reference this many, many, many, many times over the years, but I want to give you a pure example of my travel tips. And this just happened. So I finally got my passport, which I'm very excited about. And I want to take it for a spin. And as most of you know, that listen to the show, I do a big break in the summer, and then I do a bigger break in the winter. So Colin Matheson Travel Agency, even though we just got back from the, is smartly already humping the left leg of the winter trip in order to secure good prices, because he's right. It's August, girl.
0: Yeah.
2: It's August. We should have been actually doing it 2 months ago. So I said to him, he's like, well, what do you want to do now? The world is now quite literally our oyster. And on my list, and has been on my list, and it's been on my list, and is on my list since I was a child. This is no joke. I've wanted to go to London. I don't know why. I think in a past life, I was British. That's actually my theory. I think I was a Brit.
0: That works.
2: Mm-hmm. I think, because
0: own it.
2: What 11-year-old thinks to himself, I want to go to London?
20: Well, that was just me. That was me too, Jason.
2: Oh, okay. Then you.
0: Yeah, I actually think, if, let's make it a weird hat trick.
2: Okay.
0: Same. Okay.
2: And that's no joke. I can remember sitting on my waterbed wanting to possibly move to London. Anyway, so I said, well, I would like to make this happen, but that's a very expensive time of the year because we are off. I take the break connected to Christmas, and then I'm off for most of January. And I said, well, we could do it in the last week. And you know what? Anyway, let me speed this up. So he was looking at dates and rearranging things. And he's like, bottom line, Jace, this just might be unattainable. We may need to wait, because even in August, the tickets around that time of year are very expensive. Flights are very expensive. So as recent as Sunday, this is no joke. We are sitting at Fletcher's, and Colin was throwing out scenarios. We call him pie in the sky. And he's like, you know, Jace, I could be good just staying in one location for the 3 weeks. It saves on flight. We only have to do one flight, one round trip flight. We can save a lot of money. And I'm like, okay, you know what? I'm real good with that. So I released it, girl. I released it. And then Monday happened.
0: As if the universe was eavesdropping.
2: Yes. And Thrifty Traveler, again, they don't pay me. I'm just telling you because I love them. Thrifty Traveler, we sign up for their alerts, sent out an alert. Reet, reet, reet, reet. And it was not a secret, but Delta doesn't want to advertise this. Delta did a flash sale. And this is what you have to keep. This is the lesson. Sign up for the Thrifty Traveler Instagram and like put an alert up, or a Google Flights alert. That's what they always say. Google Flights has an alert system where you can put your destination and it will alert you when prices drop. Delta was doing a flash sale of round trip to Europe, leaving in a window. And that window included the holidays, which never happens. And it is round trip in Delta One for 125,000 sky miles, which is a lot, but is not a lot. This was like a fire sale because it's usually triple that. It can be triple that. And you are sitting in Delta One, which is the fancy, like, lie flat. You freaking get basically a butler. You don't, but I'm just saying. But we needed to jump on it. So this is where I told you part of the story on Tuesday. As I'm walking out of the curtain for the talk show on Monday, I am trying to transfer Amex points to turn them into Delta miles so that Colin can log into my Delta account while I'm doing the talk show and secure these tickets, because they run out. Like, there's only so many, and then you're done. And then Delta, it's done. So my point is, keep an eye on these flash sales, because you hear me talk all the time about Thrifty Traveler, and they taught me all these credit card rules, you know, these tricks. Make sure you keep an eye on these flash sales, because they do happen. And in this era where flights are expensive, and I just watched an interview on CNBC with the CEO of Delta. What up, Ed? And Ed isn't even beating around the bush. These high prices are likely here to stay for a period of time. Ed didn't even blink. He was like, yep. So in this era, and as we get to the fall, and you're thinking about your holiday travel, listen to your old pal, Auntie Jason. Follow Thrifty Traveler, put an alert on Google Flights, and watch out for these flash sales, because even though I get mad at Delta, they still do have these deals, and they're doing actually more deals than I've seen in a year or two. So they're trying to do these discounts, but you got to jump on them quickly. That is the lesson, my talkers. Jump on these flash sales very quickly. And remember the last thing, you have the latitude to do this, because I think people forget this. Do you guys know you can get a full refund if you cancel within 24 hours? So Colin and I, even if it's an impulse and we still have to work out some details, we buy the ticket, we buy it. And then we try to work out the details. And if we have to cancel, I think it is a law. I think it's a federal law. If not, it is a policy of Delta. You get a full refund if you cancel within 24 hours.
0: That's incredible.
2: So remember that too. Be spontaneous and then work out the details. And if you can't, just cancel before the 24 hours.
0: Yeah, it's like having a 24-hour trial.
2: Seriously.
0: I'm dead serious.
2: Yeah. We've done it more than a few times.
1: Mm-hmm. Yeah. And especially if it's a place that you want to go.
2: Yeah.
1: You can work it out, but you got the scaffolding to make that trip happen.
2: Yeah. I love that. Yes.
0: Yeah.
2: These deals are out there. So we are going now. Look, do we have all the other details to work out? Yes.
0: Of course. But you know what? You got to start.
2: Yeah. So we did it. A dream will come true. I'll be in the UK. I'll be in Britain. I'll be in London for New Year's Eve, which is going to be fantastic.
0: It's so cool.
2: Yeah. And then I'll be going to my first international Disney park, which I cannot freaking wait. Going to Disneyland Paris. Oh, my God.
0: I'm so excited for you.
2: Yeah, I cannot wait. ThriftyTraveler.com on all the socials, and go to Google Flights and put up those alerts. That will really help all of you, my talkers, save money this holiday season. We're going to take a break. We'll be back. Are you having trouble sleeping? Speaking of vacation.
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21: We've decided we're locking in for Kai's birthday, by the way, in September. We're going to go hard.
22: We're going to be slutty for my child's third birthday. 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
21: Kai, let me just tell you, on your third birthday, everybody wanted it. 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You're a MILF if you want to have relations with yourself. Because all you need is one person. And that's then you know right. What? Believe in yourself.
22: We're our own number one fans. Only fans.
21: We're our only fans. 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
2: 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My talk, everything entertainment.

0: On this Wednesday, welcome back. It's Jason Matheson Show, starring you, Helene Lindstrom, Holly Roberts, Ed Grimley. So I was just telling you how to save some money, possibly, on your flights this fall and holiday season through Thrifty Traveler and Google Flights. And now Colleen is going to help you relax at the beginning of your vacation.
1: Well, I mean, here's my tip for you. Extend the vacation. Just do it on the front end because you're not going to sleep well the first night.
0: We'll be right back.
1: Yes. And there's science behind why you're not going to sleep well on the first night. If you have ever noticed this, that when you go on vacation, the first night of sleep is always terrible and it frustrates you. Do you have that problem?
0: I do.
1: Okay, it's actually really normal. Actually, most people have it. And the reason why is because evolution.
0: Oh.
1: No, the reason why. Okay, so think about this. When you are sleeping in an unfamiliar place, that it's a survival trait that you stay partially alert. Because if we go back to our cave days, if you were in unfamiliar spaces, you would need to know if there were threats coming at you because you're very vulnerable during sleep. So what happens, it's actually called the first night effect. It's a real thing. And it's an evolutionary survival trait where half of your brain stays slightly more alert in unfamiliar surroundings.
0: Oh.
1: Yes, so your brain is doing that actually to protect you, or it thinks it is. It doesn't know that you're in a Marriott. It thinks you're... You know, out in
2: you're in a weird cave.
1: You're like on this in the savannah, and you don't know if there are lions that are pursuing you,
0: or a saber-toothed tiger.
1: Exactly, you have a half of your brain that stays awake-ish in order to make sure you're going to be safe
0: from the saber-toothed tiger.
1: From the saber-toothed tiger in the Marriott. So this is a real thing. And, you know, there really isn't a way around it. It's, again, it's an evolutionary trait. And so you need to plan for it. But that can be especially difficult. Jason, I want you to know this when you're going, because you'll be traveling through time zones. You're going to probably experience some jet lag. You may get to your Marriott and you may think, I'm so tired. I'm going to sleep so well. But you're just not, because your brain is going to still do that thing. So you really do need some time to adjust to the new space. Or heavy drugs. That also, I think, will turn off that other half of your brain.
0: Mm-hmm.
1: But once you've shifted into that, once you've gotten into the place where you can rest and you know that there isn't a saber-toothed tiger in the Marriott, then you can settle in and sleep, and then you can enjoy your vacation. But the first night effect is real, and you can plan for it.
0: It is one of the reasons why it's so interesting you said this, connecting it to the story. That very thing extends, I think it's for us, for the three of us, or anyone listening that works this shift, no matter where you do, if you're one of those delightful baker, you know, if you're a baker or whatever, and you wake up incredibly early. It is the reason why Colin, about 7 years ago, said to me, you know, your next deal with the networks, you should ask for a bigger vacation because you don't regulate yourself for days. Mm-hmm. Half the vacation is over and I'm still waking up at three. And I was like, oh, so it's interesting because it's a real thing. It's a real thing.
1: It is absolutely a real thing. And now you have science to back it up.
0: Science. By the way, saber-toothed tigers have only been spotted in Hampton Inns.
1: Noted.
2: Oh, I thought they liked those chocolate chip cookies at the Doubletree.
0: That too. You know what, Holly, you're right. I just read that in the article.
1: I do wish more hotels would give you chocolate chip cookies.
0: You do?
1: I like a little sweet treat. I think it's nice. It doesn't have to be a... I got to tell you, my son goes to school at a junior college in Iowa where he plays baseball.
0: Hi, Ollie.
1: And it's so cool that they have a hospitality program, and that hospitality program runs an entire hotel. And that's the hotel I typically stay at when I go to visit him. It's like on campus, and it's one of the best hotels in Cedar Rapids. And because it's a hospitality program, because they are learning hospitality and teaching hospitality, they really do have it on lock in ways that a lot of hotels could learn from.
0: Yeah.
1: And they give you a little box with chocolates in it when you check in, or they put them, they do still do turn down service, and they'll put them in your room. And I love it. I just love that nice little touch. Just a tiny little something, little sugary sweet treat to just tell your brain that it's done eating for the day.
0: When I was 23, I worked overnight at WCCO television. And I went on gay.com. And I had an affair with a businessman at the DoubleTree across the street from WCCO. It was really just a one-night stand. And I left. And as I left, I took his cookies.
1: That was your parting gift.
2: He did.
1: Oh, like your
0: they were on the table right by the door as I exited, and I freaking grabbed those cookies.
1: Yeah,
0: girl.
1: You did.
0: Yes, I did.
1: Yes,
0: I had a long walk home back to Loring Park. I was like,
1: you needed sustenance.
0: I need some nutrients.
1: Mm-hmm.
0: I shall take your DoubleTree cookies, businessman. Bye bye.
1: Was he
0: honest?
1: Was he on travel? Was it a travel situation?
0: Traveling situation. And before the apps, any gay guy my age is laughing in their Toyota right now. They're laughing because all of us were on gay.com. That was our only, that was like AOL. That was like a messaging app back in the day. And it was a whole new world for me because I had just come out of the closet. And I was in my early 20s. Girl, I was feral. Like feral. Yeah.
1: Mm-hmm. That is incredible.
0: New city, newly gay.
1: Yeah.
0: No, I was always gay, but you know what I mean?
1: Yeah.
0: Newly out.
1: Yep.
0: In my 20s, raging hormones. You know what I mean? I mean, just raging, feral.
1: Yes.
0: And yeah, went right over to that DoubleTree girl.
1: Mm-hmm.
0: Yeah. And took his cookies.
1: I love that.
0: Yep.
1: That's actually my favorite part of the story.
0: Mm-hmm. The cookies?
1: That you gave yourself a little parting gift. You were like, come along, little cookies.
0: Mm-hmm. You worked for Target.
1: I'm still there. Do you know his name? Can we Google him? We're not going to do that.
0: Don't remember his name. No. But I remember he had a very nice suit that he had hung up on one of those suit holders.
1: You know what I mean?
0: The classic. Yeah. And that was right by the door. Mm-hmm.
1: Mm-hmm.
0: Is it good? Yeah. Remember everything about it. Mm. Anyway. Look, those cookies.
1: Love those
0: DoubleTree cookies.
1: That's right. You did.
0: So anytime someone mentions those cookies, I think of Mr. Target.
1: I wonder if he's still one.
2: I wonder who took my cookies that one night.
1: Cookies.
0: Yeah. That little 23-year-old, where did he go? The little Indiana. Because I remember, we actually did talk a little bit. So
2: about cookies and...
1: We actually did talk.
0: I mean, a little bit. I'm like, okay. Let's get this going. I gotta go to bed.
3: Where talk is fun.
4: 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Talk to me about something. Take my mind off things.
3: 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Everything entertainment.
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0: 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It's time for Ass Hacked.
1: Am I wrong?
2: No, you're not wrong.
1: Am I wrong?
2: You're not wrong, Walter. You're just an ass.
3: Am I wrong?
4: Am I the ass hat?
5: Taken directly from the popular Reddit thread, Am I the bleep bleep?
0: Bleep bleep.
5: Am I the ass hat to keep the suit I tailored for me from my sister's clothes that she gave away?
0: Oh.
5: My sister gave me a bag of clothes she used to wear to work before she had a baby, mainly for donation. If I wanted to keep some, I was welcome to. I kept some for me. I donated some and used the good quality stuff to sew a suit that looks rich. The suit is made out of that suit. I spent about a month on it. I added my initials to the handcuff stitching, buttons. It's probably my favorite go to work bleep you. I have a lawyer and I'm better. Outfit I made. I wear it and it looks just beautiful. I'm good at tailoring stuff to my figure. She was over today and she checked out my closet. She saw the suit and she said she wants it back. She is insisting on remembering how much she paid for it. It never should have been in the pile she gave me. She tried it on and of course it looks great on her. We have the same initials. She's going back to work soon. She needs work clothes. I love that suit. I told her since she gave it away, I tailored it to me, and no, she can't have it. She is calling me greedy. She said I can tailor anything and it would look good on me. Can't I just let her have the suit back? I don't want to part with it. I love it. Am I the asshat for telling her no, she can't have it? She was annoyed the entire night after I told her I wanted to keep it.
0: 651-641-1071. 651-641-1071. I said that slow for Cheryl. Operator's standing just for you. I'll take a whack at Weeza here on this one first.
5: I think that's a great plan. You, a suit wearer.
0: Yeah. The poster is not the asshat. No. It was an accident, but the poster wasn't her fault that. And she had it tailored. And I put this in the category of for the other woman, the sister. Is this really the hill you want to die on? Your sister got it. And with no, I mean, her intention was pure. She had no ill intention and steal it from you. She didn't go in your closet and take it from you. It was a pile, right, Colleen?
5: Correct. It was in a bag of clothes that she was donating.
0: Yeah. Sorry, boo-boo. You made a mistake. Your sister took it. She spent the money to tailor it. Possession is, 100%, 50% of whatever. Ownership.
5: There is definitely a saying about it.
0: There is a saying that I don't know right now.
6: We don't know it.
0: No. But, yeah. No, you're not the asshat. No, you're not, poster. You're fine. Keep that suit and wear it.
5: Keep that suit, girl. You look good.
0: You look good.
5: It is her go to work, bleep you, I have a lawyer, and I'm better outfit.
0: Holly Roberts?
6: OP is not the asshat. Whatever percentage of ownership, she owns it. We don't know what that means or what number that is. She gave it away. Clearly, the sister didn't care about it, even if it was a mistake, but it ended up probably in a garbage bag. And your sister took that turd and polished it.
5: Yeah.
6: And now you're envious.
5: Now you're mad.
6: But what in the high school is going on here?
5: Right? Yes.
6: This is the kind of battle that I would have had with my sister when we were in high school. It was borrowing things and you didn't ask for it.
5: Mm-hmm.
6: That would cause 75% of all before school conflict in the house.
5: Yeah. Who was more guilty of borrowing things without asking?
0: Great question, Colleen.
6: I would say it's probably more Jess than me because I couldn't fit into her clothes.
5: Mm.
6: But
5: she took your clothes.
6: But she took mine.
5: Uh-huh.
6: But I would try to take her sometimes and we would both, man, things were happening.
1: Hair was pulled. Punches were thrown. Oh, no, oh, I kid you not. There was no physical violence.
5: Yes.
1: But what I'm
5: brawls.
1: Saying with these people is, guys, come on. And if the new, if the sister with the new suit wants to loan it to the old sister, the whatever sister,
5: yeah,
1: then go ahead and do that. But then is she going to give it back? And are you going to start more conflict? Anyways, you are not the asshat.
5: No.
1: You made the changes. You took the garbage and made it into a treasure.
5: Yes.
0: 651-641-1071. Colleen, this is yours. I want to hear what you say. Colin Matheson has entered the chat.
5: Wait to hear what Colin has to say. My thing is, girl, the original poster, not the asshat. Finders keepers, losers weepers. I mean,
1: nailed it.
5: Yeah, like
0: right
5: sorry.
0: There. Yeah, right.
5: Sorry you think you made a mistake, but she wants it now because it looks good.
0: Okay.
5: She's just jealous.
1: Yep.
0: That is literally what the husband just texted.
5: Yes.
0: Let's be clear, he writes. She didn't accidentally give it away.
5: No, liar.
0: Her sister just likes it now that it's tailored and wants it back. It wasn't a mistake. It's yours now.
5: Yes.
0: To the sister, to the other the poster.
5: Yeah. And it's like, listen, if the original poster wants to smooth things over, say to your sister, hey, girl, listen, the way it reads, she tailored it herself. She did the work herself. So I feel like you say to your sister, girl, listen, I'm happy. I'll help you. Let's go find a secondhand suit. Let's go find some. I'll make it look as good. And then you're going to love that suit. I will do that for you because I love you and I care about you. But girl, this suit's mine.
0: Yeah.
5: And I look fine in it.
0: Who do we have on the line, Holly?
1: We have Tina.
0: Tina, welcome to the show. Is the original poster the asshat?
7: Absolutely not. And it's 9/10 possession, I think, is what that saying is.
5: Thank you.
0: Tina. I love you, Tina.
5: Oh, Tina,
0: you,
5: for the win.
0: Right.
7: I feel that here's the story. So my mother-in-law gave me a jacket, and she goes, hey, I need that back. My daughter wants it. And this is the daughter-in-law. And so I had to give it back. So I know what she feels like.
0: Oh.
7: Having to give something back, and it's not fun.
0: I was going to say, were you a little perturbed at that moment?
7: Yeah, it was a nice leather jacket.
5: Mm-mm.
0: Oh.
7: So
0: mm-mm.
7: I get it, and so she is definitely not the asset.
0: Okay.
5: Tina,
0: Thank you, Tina.
5: That happened to you.
0: Yeah, I'm sorry if that happened to you. Yeah.
1: When you give something away,
5: man, it's gone.
0: It's gone.
1: Goodbye. That is the definition of giving something away.
5: You don't do take-backsies.
0: No. I love that we use two kid terms in this. I'll just throw one more in there. Na na na na boo boo.
5: Yeah.
0: Kick your head in doo doo. Yeah.
1: I'll add this.
5: Thank you, Holly.
0: We have a verdict, Miss Holly.
5: Mm-hmm.
8: The results are in. You are not the asshat.
0: No.
5: Mm-mm.
0: It wasn't good. And asshat Monday, Wednesdays here. Our show. 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
5: Oh, well.
0: Okay. Wrong soundbite.
5: Wrong soundbite,
0: Holly.
5: That's the sound of my life.
1: Today's category is games.
0: I didn't mean to play the toilet one. I'm sorry.
5: Okay.
0: I meant to play this.
5: What is happening?
0: Toilet and chime is right next to each other.
5: Obviously. Logic.
1: And that's the sound of this segment.
5: Oh, my gosh.
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5: 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Easy.

0: We're back. Thanks for being here, everyone. Hope you're having a really good day. We made it to the middle of the week, you two.
1: We're hitting that hump. We're on that hump.
2: Boop, boop.
3: Good for us.
0: Good for, right?
3: And good for you.
1: Yeah, and good for all of you, because it's your hump day too, peeps.
0: Yes.
1: Celebrate.
0: Celebrate.
1: Yes.
0: Yeah. What is the cast of The Pitt doing?
1: I love this, and I want more of this. I would like to start with that.
0: Okay.
1: So cast members from The Pitt will be performing a live table read, and it's not of The Pitt, so hold on that.
0: Okay.
1: But this is coming up, and everybody can be involved. It's happening on Sunday, August 30th in the evening. It's a charity fundraiser for the Writers Guild Foundation.
0: Okay.
1: And it is happening in L.A. at the Lodge Room in Highland Park, but there's also a global live stream option. So if you're in L.A., you can pay $66 to be there in person. That is a steal. Or you can pay $20 for the live stream, which is available through the Writers Guild Foundation. But this is what's so cool. The Pitt cast is not doing a table read of an episode of The Pitt. They are doing a table read of a Star Trek episode called The Man Trap. And they have been cast in Star Trek roles.
0: Oh.
1: Right? You like the twist? This is kind of fun.
0: I like that. Both Paramount properties. Oh, no, no. Yeah. No, no. Anyway, go ahead.
1: Okay. Are you ready for the cast?
0: I'm ready for the cast.
1: Noah Wiley will be playing the role of Captain Kirk.
0: Of course.
3: Beam me up.
1: Catherine LaNasa is playing Dr. Leonard McCoy.
0: Really?
1: Fun, right?
4: Ooh, they have her as Bones. That's brilliant.
1: Okay, that super fun, right?
0: That is a perfect casting.
1: Fiona DeReef, Shabana Aziz, and Aisha Harris will be in other additional roles, and I saved the best for last. Are you ready? Taylor Dearden will be Spock. Isn't that good?
0: That is perfect.
1: Okay, so when I say more, please, this is what a genius fundraiser idea, and also how affordable. For $66, if you're in LA, you can see this happen live and in person. That's bonkers.
0: This,
1: but it's only $20 to see it on a live stream.
0: What a great concept,
1: right?
0: To do this more, have the cast of new shows do tape, like the Vagina Monologues, you know, these reads, these live readings of
1: I know, I love this, and I don't know, I mean, I'm

0: sure this isn't new. I'm thinking about how great, and I loved them. The live, that Jimmy Kimmel did those live.
1: Oh, all the family facts yes. of life. Yes.
0: And that was fun, right? And that was sort of a shot for shot reenactment of a popular TV show. But that costcosts money.
1: Yes.
0: That's a production.
1: The rights, the actors,
0: all of the things.
1: Yes.
0: But a live, just a simple table read, you're going to get these actors in a different, kind of more relaxed setting. You're going to see the actors who you know and love from another property inhabiting other characters. Table reads are casual by nature.
1: Yeah.
0: Which makes it fun. I just think this is such a great, accessible. I wish that there were more of this.
1: Yeah.
0: And I don't know. I mean, they must have done this before, but maybe not publicized in such a way. This is one of the hottest shows on television. Mm-hmm. This is a cast that everybody has their eyes on right now.
1: According to the commercial that we shot yesterday.
0: Thank you. And it's medically pretty accurate.
1: And it's I know.
2: These kind of script reads happened during COVID.
0: Yes, you're right.
2: Remember mm-hmm. the live stream of Hollywood All-Stars reading the script to Fast Times at Ridgemont High?
0: Okay, I vaguely remember this.
2: I still have screenshots on my phone of that live Zoom read because Shia LaBeouf participated.
0: Say no more.
2: And he was...
0: Are you putting participated in loose quotes?
2: Yeah, he did a... interesting interpretation of the character Spicoli
0: I was
2: from Fast Times at Ridgemont High.
0: Yeah,
2: and I took live screenshots so we would never forget.
0: Oh my gosh. Wow.
1: Oh, Shia.
0: Yeah, I would love to see more of this. Truth be told, and I know I'm saying this is so cool. Oh, we should do more of this. Will I be spending $20 on this? No. And mostly because I'm not a Star Trek fan.
1: Mm-hmm.
0: I'm a Pitt fan, but I think things will be lost on me because I'm not a Trekker. But I would love to see
1: that's
0: this.
1: A Trekkie.
0: I thought
2: it's Trekker.
0: I thought it was Trekker.
1: I'm kidding.
0: I'm like,
1: kidding.
0: Wait a second.
1: I thought it was
0: Pitt.
1: No, you're right.
2: Send your emails to
1: Jason.
0: Do not, Cheryl,
1: you all know
0: keep
1: the email
0: it to yourself,
1: by
0: girl.
1: Now.
0: I don't want to hear from you.
1: Yeah.
0: But I would love to see this happen more with more popular shows,
1: mm-hmm.
0: especially ones that maybe that are done. Like, I would love to see the cast of The Bear do a table read of another show. That would be fun. Get the same people back together in a room doing something a little bit different.
1: I would like to see the cast of The Pitt do Dallas. That would be hysterical.
0: Right?
1: That's right.
3: Once you give up integrity, the rest is a piece of cake.
1: Thank you, JR. That was dedicated to our boss, B. Arthur, who hates when I reference Dallas. And just for that, one more.
4: I'm kind of tired of half-breeds and moochers and strangers hanging around here.
1: Thank you, JR.
0: Okay.
1: Thank you, JR.
0: Alrighty.
1: You know, let's just do three. Here we go.
4: Well, what's a family for if it can't take care of its losers?
1: Thank you, JR.
2: No, that's called a 10-gallon hat trick.
1: Mm. That's right. Mm. Right there.
0: There it was.
1: No, it really is. That would be so good.
0: Right? Just a genius idea.
1: The Spock casting, though, I'm dead. I'm deceased.
0: But how good?
1: I would spend $20
0: just to see Taylor Dearden be Spock.
1: Be Spock.
0: Right?
1: It's
0: and I
1: perfect.
0: Wonder, and I don't know. I don't know the answer to this. I'm just wondering aloud. I wonder if there will be other guest appearances.
1: Maybe.
0: Right? Like, I think Taylor Dearden is the daughter of Walter
1: Bryan
0: White,
1: Cranston.
0: Bryan Cranston, thank you.
1: I have a girl.
0: Could he show up? That would be fun. Noah Wiley, he was on ER.
1: That little
0: maybe,
1: ER show.
0: Maybe somebody from that show, Clooney, not
1: Juliana Margulies.
0: Juliana Margulies, though, I bet she would show up.
1: I love you, Juliana.
0: Hey, girl.
1: Good Wife, still one of the best network
0: shows. I do love that
1: show. 20 years, oh my God, it's so good.
0: But yeah, I just feel like this is, there's fertile ground here. And I do think this is probably something that was born out of COVID that mm-hmm. kind of went by the wayside because we did it from necessity. But more, please.
1: One more little pop culture note before we lock the door on this hour. It's visual, but go watch the trailer that dropped yesterday. in the world of pop culture. Hot trailer alert for the movie Verite. Mm-hmm. Verity.
0: Verity.
1: Mm-hmm. Verity. Verite. Verity. Mm-hmm. Have you read this book, Colleen?
0: I have read this book.
1: Okay, of course you did. Did you read in the last commercial break?
0: No, I read it actually before there was going to be a movie, and then I heard that my friend was going to be in the movie, and then I got really excited.
1: Who's your friend?
0: Josh.
1: Anne Hathaway?
0: Josh Hartnett.
1: Oh, Josh Hartnett.
0: Yeah.
1: Oh, my God. I forgot that you know Josh.
0: Yeah.
1: Oh, my
0: God. Yes, and he's in the movie.
1: Can you really quickly, because you read the book in the last commercial break, can you tell the plot of this?
0: It's kind of tricky, and I don't want to give any twists away, but basically, this woman who's an author, she is comatose, but like brain dead-ish. And her husband...
1: Adjacent, yeah.
0: Yes. So that's Anne Hathaway. And her husband, Josh Hartnett, has been tasked with finding somebody to complete her book. And the readers, I believe, if I remember correctly, don't know that she's comatose. And they hired Dakota Johnson to write the book. But then horror and frightening things occur.
1: Let me... just say something completely superficial about the trailer for Verity.
0: It's hot.
1: Your friend, Josh Hartnett, actually is hotter now he's older.
0: I will say he's getting better with age all around. Yeah. All around. He's a, and he's a, just a good darn person.
1: And he's
0: easy on the eyes.
1: Thank you. I just wanted to say that one more time. You can see the trailer. I would play it, but it doesn't translate well on audio.
0: No,
1: I close my eyes. I closed my eyes and listened to it. I'm like, nah, I'm not going to.
2: Oh, look what's happening. Yeah. They're giving each other special hugs.
0: Yeah. There's a lot of special hugs.
1: A lot of Josh Hartnett special
0: Which
1: hugs.
0: Which is awkward, if I'm being honest.
1: Yeah. Not awkward for me.
0: No.
1: No, it's
0: but
1: fantastic
0: for
1: me. Yeah. Thank you for that. You can see that on the Amazon MGM Studios YouTuber. I mean, let's make it easy, girl. Just put in Verity trailer. There we go. When we come back from movies to TV, Screen Queens, what to watch, what to avoid after this.
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19: What a crazy week it's been. We had a lot going on. You just got back on Monday, and then we had the bids for kids. Thank you again for the over $27,000 you helped us raise for the Ronald McDonald House. That is incredible.
20: Heck, our Sit and Soups alone got to $3,000.
19: Amazing. Thank you, guys.
20: So we got to be really welcoming when those people come in, Donna.
19: We will.
20: We'll be really happy with them.
19: Yeah.
20: Hey, we're so happy you're here.
19: Yeah,
20: we're
19: so
20: happy we get to spend some of this extra time with you.
19: Yeah.
20: Okay.
19: You know what we should do? We should get the soup and bring it upstairs.
20: No, that's not what people want.
19: Okay.
20: Plus, then workers, co-workers might barge in and dominate the conversation.
19: Yeah, you're probably right.
20: Keep us there.
19: Okay.
20: We can't have like Ross, the podcast.
19: Oh, no.
20: Walking in.
19: Okay. Anyway, good talk.
20: Thank you all for being here. I have a hack for you that I thought was kind of cool.
19: Okay.
20: This has to do with your refrigerator. Particularly if you are a little unsure of whether or not everything's all good. They say what you should do in your fridge is make a use first area in the fridge.
19: Oh, great idea.
20: Designate it that way. So this could just be like one visible shelf or even one big container of like things that need to be eaten soon. So leftovers.
19: Cold cuts.
20: What are you, Tony Bolonovich? Cold cuts.
19: What do you call it? Lunch meat?
20: I'd call it lunch meat.
19: No, I don't like that.
20: You do cold cuts instead of lunch meat, huh?
19: Yeah, let's get some cold cuts.
20: You're working at a delicatessen. It just feels a little put on.
19: Really?
20: Yeah. What don't you like about lunch meat?
19: I just never used that term before.
20: Really?
19: Well, not... Yeah, like...
20: So wait, if I was going to the grocery store for you, you would say, hey, pick up some cold cuts while you're there.
19: Yeah, will you pick up some cold cuts? Yeah.
20: And is that open to interpretation, or would you say, here are the cold cuts I mean? Because somebody would, in my world, would say, hey, can you get some lunch meat? We need a pound of turkey and
19: a pound
20: of ham.
19: Yes, I would be more specific after making the request.
20: But you'd say cold cuts first, huh?
19: Yeah. Is that like not a Midwestern thing?
20: That feels a little more Jersey to me.
19: Really?
20: It feels Tony Bolonovich. It feels Jersey Mike's, Jimmy John's, sort of like, hey, I'm making a sandwich here. Give me some friggin' cold cuts.
19: I don't know. Anyway.
20: At any rate, put your cold cuts in the use first area in a fridge if you feel like they've been in there for a few days. Also, eggs. Eggs don't come with an individual date on them. And if you buy a lot of eggs at a time and then you get new eggs and maybe you empty those into like an egg holding container, how do we know now?
19: Yes, so, good call.
20: If you move things into just a little use first area in your fridge, will serve you well.
19: Okay.
20: Oh my gosh, people are clapping. Louder. Whoa, there's clapping. That was so fun.
19: So fun.
20: Now this on vacation. A survey of 2,000 recent travelers found that 56% considered doing nothing difficult even while they're on vacation. 48% of those folks said they would feel guilty doing nothing.
19: Guilty for what?
20: I think there is this natural, I don't know, we got to do something. We've got to get out and explore the area.
19: See something. Yeah.
20: Yes, as opposed to just relaxing in its purest form. And doing nothing makes people feel guilty.
19: Here's what I think. I think the first, let's say you're taking a week off, and you're on a beach at a resort. The first 2 to 3 days should be guilt-free when you're decompressing. Mm. Reading a book at the pool, going for a walk on the beach, just going and hitting up the buffet, having a drink with a piece of fruit on top of the glass. Thank you. You know, like doing that, just moseying, settling in. Then after that, worry about going and exploring.
20: It's interesting that you bring that up because they asked the question, how many days does it take you into a vacation to fully relax? And I just heard this on our last trip where my father-in-law said later in the trip, maybe it was day
19: four
20: and a half or five. And he said, oh, I just feel like I'm just starting to like relax and sink into this place a little more. Because when you get somewhere new, it's all the new stuff, and there can often be a heightened energy with that.
19: Right, getting the lay of the land.
20: I got to tell you, and this won't surprise you, Donna. One thing I think I'm particularly good at doing, instantly relaxing.
19: Wow, that's great.
20: For instance, when you see me, we're going on a cruise next week. That first day when we put down our stuff, and actually, I wish we would say, my wife is the unpacker. There's always an unpacker in a lot of groups. She is the, I want to hang everything now and have the room fully
19: drawers,
20: set. And I'm like,
19: yep.
20: Let's get to it tomorrow morning. Who cares? Let's just go out and enjoy. But once that gets done for her, she feels at ease. Whereas once I hear that, ding, as you swipe your card to get back onto the boat, ding, I am instantly, that sound. It's almost like
19: incredible.
20: A Pavlov's dogs thing. I just think, here we are. We're on vacay.
19: Let me ask you this. And you and I have talked about this off the air. If you are traveling alone, like you're traveling basically with your wife and then, you know, other adults in your family. Mm-hmm. Describe to me that vacation versus a vacation with every one of your children. Talk to me about relaxing and how much time it takes.
20: I think that's the classic distinction a lot of people use. One is a trip, the other is a vacation.
19: Right.
20: So you, for instance, we just did this with family and we were all at a house together and it was very relaxing, a beautiful home. There was a pool, there was a hot tub. There was a lot of relaxing, but in a very different way than I will relax if we went to an all-inclusive resort, just my wife and I.
19: Right.
20: Then you bake in. But there are still, you get questions during the day, things you need to help the kids sort out. You're on as
19: you're,
20: a parent.
19: Yeah, you're
20: still
19: taking care. You're parenting.
20: Correct. Yeah, you're still parenting.
19: Right.
20: And you hear a lot of people say, right, I need a vacation from the vacation. I think less of that when you're traveling without kids, in that you can really, you don't have to worry about anything at work and you don't have to actively parent. Boom. Now we're relaxing.
19: Right. Okay. It's not like if you're vacationing with your kids, it's not like you're going to book a massage.
20: You can, but someone's going
19: to
20: stay
19: back. One parent
20: has
19: to stay back. You're not doing a couple's massage, that's for sure.
20: Boy, do I think that's a bit of a weird thing, the couple's massage.
19: Not if you're a couple.
20: Well, I think that's the best way to do it as opposed to a random stranger there for the discount. But just the, I don't know, I just... What do they want us to do? Hold hands at the beginning of it? Can you work on this knot right in the back of my angel wing?
19: Angel wing? Oh, my God.
20: How long does it take you to fully unwind? Like, we'll be on a cruise. How long will it take you to just shoulders down, sink in?
19: Again, this is different because it's an active cruise.
20: Yeah, right.
19: There are activities involved, excursions.
20: And there will be listeners bothering us. Or wait, that's not what I meant.
19: No, they won't bother us. We love them. I would say 4.5 days.
20: Oh my gosh, Donna.
19: Yeah.
20: The cruise is almost over at that point.
19: I know. That's when you start, you know, like I said, you've finally got the lay of the land. You're like, oh, the theater's on that side. Oh, the massage, the spa is over here. You start knowing all the restaurants, and then it's over.
20: Oh. Pretty fun. I like to do that day one thing, really. Like, let's walk the ship. Let's learn it all. Let's get on as early as we can, walk the ship, and get pumped.
19: You know who you are?
20: Who?
19: You're walk the buffet guy, right? Are you the type of guy who has to see everything there is to offer before you start filling your plate?
20: Yes.
19: I am not that person. I see something I want, I just go and get it, and then I wander with my plate.
20: Oh.
19: Yeah, I don't need to survey the land before I participate.
20: Think how exciting it's going to be, Donna, when you get on the ship and then you go up to like the cafe, the buffet, and you haven't set sail yet. We're just getting ready. And then you go, you get your plate, you get a little group of people. And now you're just talking about the excitement that is to come. You're eating good food, going up for seconds, suddenly saying, I don't care what I eat for the next week. Who cares? It's vacation, baby.
19: I never say that.
20: Oh, what a miserable life.
19: Well, because I don't want to gain weight when I get back home. I want to eat clean.
20: Gain it on vacation.
19: No. What?
20: It's vacation.
19: That's not good for your body.
20: Oh, here we go.
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23: 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Like, I know it's cultural because they're in the Mediterranean, and like, that's maybe normalize there.
22: Those are American boobies. Okay.
23: I will salute them.
22: Don't give me that cultural nonsense. Those are American boobies.
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27: When I was diagnosed with Hodgkin lymphoma, I had so many questions. 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
19: I'm the Donna. Ooh. He's the Steve. Fresh off of SummerSlam.
20: Man, I went to SummerSlam last night, night two, here in Minneapolis at the U.S. Bank Stadium. And I got to tell you something kind of cool that happened. This was my first time at a wrestling event in 31 years.
19: Wow.
20: Last time I was at one, I believe, was SummerSlam 1995, I think. Maybe 96, maybe 97. Roughly 30 years, Donnie, get off my back. It's when it was in Pittsburgh.
19: Okay.
20: So I was a kid. And I took my kid, who is 14. And he's not a huge wrestling fan. He has used to follow it when he was littler, got some wrestling figures. We've played the video game on PlayStation. He knows it peripherally. I'll pull up wrestling clips. But I'm an old fan. He's kind of a peripheral fan. I wanted to project a little bit of my childhood onto him. Okay,
19: fun.
20: Is that so wrong?
19: No. It's a typical dad move.
20: Yeah. So we're on the drive out there, excited, you know, talking about things. And, okay, I think this is a storyline here, and this is a storyline. It's just so cool to see these events in person. The really cool thing was we're during the main event, Seth Rollins versus Roman Reigns, Donna. Mm. This is a 12-year-long feud that they've had. They were on the same team. Then Seth Rollins turned on them. Then they've been in this rivalry of sorts, more or less ever since, for the better part of a decade. So we have seats that were sort of like given to us by our PR friend, Jorah Bart. Shout out to Jorah.
19: Hey, Jorah.
20: Huge hookup there. So she was like, hey, WWE gave me tickets. I can give you tickets. They were on the floor. We were in section A10, and it was so awesome. And maybe better than the fact that they were on the floor, Donna, when I get to the row, aisle seats. What does Stevie Boy want more than aisle seats? The freedom to go to the bathroom without having to say excuse me to somebody is all I want in any public setting.
19: True.
20: So I get those. But then those aisle seats ended up proving to be even more valuable. During the main event, Roman Reigns, Seth Rollins, I see a guy in a suit come out. And then I see another guy looking official come out. And then they start taking away the stanchions that were protecting one section from another on the floor seat area. And I looked over at my son and I said, they're setting up. They're going to wrestle right in front of us.
19: Oh my gosh.
20: I said, I think that's awesome. What's happening. And then they keep clearing the way and more people come out. And then I see the guy in the suit saying to one of the, hourly security guards that was working there.
19: Sure.
20: Hey, and when to this young lady, hey, when they come, just move your knees over to the side. She was sitting down at this point. He was like, just turn your knees over to the side. And I turned to my son. I was like, bro, they are for sure coming. They were clearing the way. And sure enough.
19: Oh, my gosh.
20: Here they come from the other side. And then they wrap and kind of do a U. And they come right in front of us. And we get to watch Seth Rollins ram the bottom of some, like, stanchion into the rib cage of Roman Reigns. But it was really cool because they were right there. I mean, me to you in the studio, right there. It was very fun.
19: That's
20: it was very
19: awesome.
20: Fun.
19: So cool. How was the crowd? How was the people watching?
20: The people watching was cool from the moment we drove up and were looking for parking. I was like, look at all these belts. I mean, people will come to these events with their own WWE style championship belt.
19: Well, I'll tell you where they got them. There was a big event, I believe, at the convention center where they selling them.
20: Yes.
19: I know this because my next door neighbor had relatives in town, drove here from Missouri, I believe, to go to both nights
20: of
19: the event. And they did that. And those belts are like $500.
20: Oh, boy.
19: They sell like mink, quote unquote, coats and things like that. So you can wear and dress up for the events.
20: Yeah, it's there's an element of cosplay that happens at these events.
19: Yeah.
20: It's fun. So we had the floor seats. Now, floor seats are a double-edged sword. You are close to the action, but also, you know, like if you're in a first bowl, you're not looking over anyone. You always can see the ring, but you're further back. And U.S. Bank Stadium is interesting. My assumption is wrestling is best viewed in an arena, not in a stadium, if you're there. Because in a stadium, you can be far away from it. Like if you're in the top part of U.S. Bank Stadium.
19: Yeah, then you're just watching TV.
20: Yeah, and they do have jumbotrons. But even if you're if you have seats down low, there are times when people are standing in front of you or they're on the other side of the ring and you don't have any kind of an elevated view. So then you need to peek up at the jumbotron.
19: Right.
20: But then you get really close to the action and you're hearing things that, it feels close and like, holy cow. My son and I both, I'll close with this. I think we both gave SummerSlam an 8.5 out of 10. As an experience.
19: Right,
20: it was really fun to do it together.
19: That's awesome.
20: And on the way out, he was like, I'm really glad I came. This was just fun to see in person.
19: Oh, that's great.
20: So that was, we would give it an 8.5. I think, put it in an arena. That's your best way to view it. If Monday Night Raw comes through or something like that, if you can see it in a smaller situation, probably better. But then the stadium looks so cool on TV, like they take these sweeping shots of U.S. Bank Stadium, and it's like, oh my gosh. And if you were a diehard WWE-er last night, there were enough little things that happened. There were some surprises at the beginning of the night, a few little things, some payoffs that were really cool. And there was a five-way women's ladder match, Donna, where they have to get on the ladder and go to the top and then get the belt down.
19: Oh, my gosh.
20: And people are getting slammed off of ladders, and it was very, very fun.
19: No surprises, like from The Rock?
20: The Rock did not
19: Cena.
20: Show up. I was really hoping, there were some internet rumors that he would show up at the end of this Roman Reigns match, and so I kept my phone out and had it on and recording in case you heard, if you smell, and then the place would have gone bananas, but...
19: Yeah.
20: There was no Rock last night. Kevin Owens was the big name in WWE that returned last night. And again, diehards were pumped about that.
19: Cool. That's exciting.
20: How was your weekend, Donna?
19: Oh, it was good. I was dog sitting. Then I spent a lot of time packing if you saw my suitcase, you'd be like, wow, you are anal retentive. Just the way everything is placed, I basically shrink-wrapped a coat to put it in. Not shrink-wrapped, but vacuum-packed.
20: Oh.
19: Not a coat, but like a pullover thing that's puffy. And I wanted to de-puff it so I could fit more stuff. Here's the thing, Steve.
20: What is it, Donna?
19: I am not normally an overpacker. I overpacked.
20: What changed?
19: Here's what changed. When I normally pack for a trip, first of all, I have to try every single thing on, every single outfit.
20: You're like my wife right now because she's purchased a lot of new stuff for Alaska.
19: Okay.
20: So, yes, there's been a constant fashion show happening.
19: Yes. And so not only that, but then I have to style the outfit and take a picture of it. So I have to take a picture of every single outfit that I'm going to wear.
20: So that you remember how to pair it on the trip?
19: Yep. Jewelry, belt, all of it, shoes, earrings, whatever.
20: Wow.
19: So... that, I feel like, does not work in my favor. I feel like it's made me an overpacker, so now I have to tweak. Mm. I got tweaking to do.
20: You know, here's the good news. If you only have tweaking left, that's cool.
19: Yeah.
20: Last night, it was about 12:30 in the evening, maybe 12:45. And I come upstairs to go to bed. My wife is still actively doing things with clothes, and I think there was an element of laundry that was happening. I think she might have been doing
19: same.
20: At any rate, I walked through. She said, what were you doing down there? Because it was silent. I said, oh, I had my AirPods in. So I was going to watch TV with AirPods because they were watching TV up in our loft, blah, blah, blah. And I said, and then I just ended up like scrolling on my phone. And she said, huh, still no packing?
19: Right.
20: And I actually was almost disheartened by that because I thought, like, we've been married for 21 years. Do you even know me? Honey, we don't leave until Thursday. You're asking me on a Sunday night?
19: But don't you have things going on? Like for me, like tomorrow is National Night Out. Wednesday, I have something to do. I don't. Some people feed off that energy of waiting till the last minute. I do. I am not one of them. Everything has to be pressed, steamed, and then I wait and then I fold it when everything is like.
20: Oh, boy.
19: Seems safe to put in there so I get the fewest wrinkles. The person I'm bringing with me, Amy, I swear this girl, it looks like she just throws stuff in there and doesn't even fold it.
20: She strikes me, and I don't know if this is a, I hope this isn't like a cancelable term. She strikes me as a gypsy.
19: A little bit.
20: Like she could go town to town.
19: I think you'll get canceled for that. I think maybe okay, a nomad.
20: Well, sure.
19: Maybe.
20: Just okay. Let me go on the cruise before you cancel me.
19: Okay.
20: But, you know what I mean? She just like, that doesn't surprise me.
19: Yeah, but then when you see her, she looks like she's so put together. You're like, wow, this girl's got her bleep together.
20: See, we type Bs have been trying to tell you type As for a while. It all comes out in the wash. We all pretty much look the same at dinner. We're just not as stressed getting there.
19: Amen. And touche.
20: Thank you very much.
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4: Donna, you're the best.
19: Thanks.
4: No, you're supposed to say, oh, Steve, you're the best.
19: No, probably won't do that.
4: Okay, how about a compromise? Say, these are the best. These replayable segments that we liked from today's show.
19: But you just said that.
4: I know, I'm the best.
19: Okay. Be the man that I need, baby. Hey, good morning. Welcome back. How's it going?
20: It's going good, Donna. Everybody's been clapping this morning. So much clapping.
19: Have you seen any clapping? Not around here. Not in this neck of the woods. But I'll keep you posted.
20: But back in the neighborhood, you probably did when you were walking the dog and stuff.
19: Oh, yeah. As I walked by, you know.
20: Yeah. That's so cool, Donna.
19: That's what people do for me. Thank you. In fact, there's a whole line. All the neighbors line up on each side of the street.
20: Every day when you walk or just Mondays?
19: Just when they see me.
20: Oh,
19: you know,
20: sure.
19: And they all come out.
20: Come on out. She's walking again. She's doing it.
19: She's walking here.
20: Yeah. What Donna thinks that they're lining up to clap for her, what she doesn't know is that rumor has spread in her town that she audibly, consistently talks to herself throughout the walk. And they're like, hey, that lady's talking to herself
19: again.
20: That
19: is correct.
20: I don't know. I don't know why I packed that. Why don't they let steamers on cruise ships?
19: You know what? But I'm just going to lie and say I'm on the phone. There's a lady in my neighborhood who walks in on my cul-de-sac every single day. And she's always talking. And she's just blah, blah, blah, blah, blah, blah, blah. Good morning. Blah, blah, blah, blah, blah, blah, blah. I'm like, I'm going to say that's what I'm doing.
20: Sure.
19: Who's going to know the truth? Just you.
20: Yeah, I think context clues would lead people to believe that you're not on a call. You're talking to yourself.
19: That's fair. That's fair. All right.
20: Are online reviews, wow, puberty high. Are online reviews kind of worthless now? There was a write-up about this in Business Insider, and it got people talking. The heart of the article is this. We've all been there. You go to Amazon, and you want to purchase a coffee pot. That coffee pot has a 4.3-star rating out of 5. And then you go and you read reviews and people tell you, oh, my gosh, this coffee pot is so great.
19: Are you mansplaining to us?
20: No, I'm just walking through the problem
19: okay,
20: of it.
19: Right,
20: is
19: right.
20: That you have the
19: Sorry,
20: people who,
19: up.
20: Donna, is that you have the people who love the product and then you have the people who absolutely hate it. And this is something unique with the swell of online reviews. There are more reviews on more products now than ever before. And it becomes essentially a point where even if it has a 4.3 or whatever your threshold is on Amazon, like none of us are ever going to go below a 4, right?
19: Oh.
20: You wouldn't do a 3.9.
19: Oh, like purchase an item that had that kind of. No, I would not.
20: But the problem is the thing that you find that you love, someone's going to say they love it and they hate it. More recently, my wife, researching this Alaska trip and trying to get a good rain jacket, Donna, you find the same rain jacket. People show you pictures of how dry it kept them, essentially on the Maid of the Mist in Niagara Falls. And then another person who will show you that it went soaked right through to their clothes. Someone saying, oh my gosh, buy this. Someone saying, oh my gosh, whatever you do, don't buy this. So now this article more or less suggesting if you feel fatigued by reviews or if you feel like it's just tough to make heads or tails of any of this stuff, you're not alone.
19: Okay. Good to know.
20: Have you felt that? Have you felt that struggle?
19: Yes,
20: with
19: I get
20: reviews?
19: Stressed out.
20: Yeah. Tell me more. Keep saying words.
19: Well, for example, I see clothing on a particular site. You've seen it. It's all that colorful stuff, and it's like these cuts of like designs that look like something I would really want to wear. But then I go and I look at the reviews, and some of them are like exactly as advertised, and others are like, these run so small, they were too short, the quality was not great. So then I just end up not buying when I should just buy it and see what happens.
20: You know, the article draws a distinction between two things on your purchases, which might take some of the stress out of the game. One is if you're trying to optimize everything and every purchase must be optimized, finding the best possible choice out there for that category of item, that could become stressful. And then you have really, really high expectations set for it. If you're just looking to sort of be satisfied with a product, find something that just meets the needs of whatever that category is, and then you move on.
19: I think it depends on the cost. For example, I have a Dyson for pet hair specifically. And I'll go and look at the reviews and people are like, oh no, it's too hard to maneuver upstairs. It's this, it's that. And they're right. But, you know, this is like a $700 purchase. So you kind of want to get it right.
20: Amen, sister.
19: But then you get it and you're like, yeah, they're kind of right about that, but I'll just keep it.
20: I can hear you writing that review now, but I kept it.
19: I kept it. I didn't want the hassle of lifting that.
20: Here's an interesting thing, Donna. Your brain probably isn't tired from doing too much. It's tired from deciding too much.
19: Ah, yes. That's good.
20: Good distinction.
19: Yes.
20: Think of this. Before you even leave your home in the morning, some decisions you've had to make. Should I hit snooze? First and foremost, what should I wear?
19: Right.
20: What should I eat? Should I answer that message now? Should I return that email? What route should I take this morning? Should I bring that jacket? Do I need to stop for coffee or should I do the coffee right now? Is this going to be worth returning? Should I return this right after work?
19: You're right. It's constant. It's constant.
20: You haven't even left your house yet. And those are the decisions. As much, the point of all this is the more we're able to just schedule ahead these things or take deciding out, they say, like, have a similar outfit. Get a uniform for work. Nobody cares what you're wearing. Cut down on the, oh, this and that. Does that go together? They say, who cares? Meal prepping is good because then you have one night of decision making and then it pays off the rest of the week. But just really trying to find your way out of decision fatigue, offloading as many of those as you can or trying to simplify them,
19: right,
20: the better. But that's a lot easier said than done.
19: It's so true. And it's like, do I take a shower? Do I shower later?
20: I know.
19: It's constant.
20: This is why by the end of the day, we usually have decision fatigue. And that's why we say, I don't care. Just pick something. Like, what do you want to watch? What do you want to eat? I don't care.
19: I love it.
20: I just don't want to decide.
19: Amen, brother. All right.
20: We'll take a break.
14: Brittany and Kendall.
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16: This is the same man who every girlfriend has ever had has been very famous. And then he openly talks about in his Enigma documentary about how, like, it's not worked out for him because they've just been fame chasers. 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Then he goes and gets someone who's not famous and he can't stop talking about her like he wants her to be famous or he's projecting or he's high.
17: In fact, we actually do have audio from the Pat McAfee show earlier today. This is Aaron Rodgers telling us all about his girlfriend.
18: And he thinks I'm super cool. Oh, that's wonderful, Jen. What's his name? His name is George. George what? George... Glass! George Glass!
17: There you go. That was live from the Pat McAfee show earlier today.
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0: Money isn't tight. 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
19: Hey, good morning. Welcome back. Appreciate you guys listening.
20: You're doing great, Donna. And I think you'll get better the closer you get to going on a vacation.
19: You know, I was trying out a new language. I was just, giving it a dry run.
20: May I ask you a question, ma'am?
19: Sure.
20: This Thursday, when we fly out on the same flight, are you flying with your travel partner on that same flight?
19: Are you?
20: I am, but I'm married to mine.
19: Yeah, I am, because I didn't want to leave her alone.
20: Oh, I don't know. Well, she's pretty independent.
19: Independent.
20: She's like a fashionable hobo. We're talking about Amy James, by the way.
19: She's
20: Donna's
19: awesome.
20: Dear friend. And she joined us on our cruise before, so she's going to be back with us.
19: A fashionable hobo.
20: I mean that in the best way, you know? Like, I just wouldn't be surprised if at the end of a night of hanging out with her, if she was like, all right. I mean that in the best way, you know? Like, I just wouldn't be surprised if at the end of a night of hanging out with her, if she was like, all right, guys, we'll see you. Thanks for having us over. And then she ran toward the train track and just

0: think we might see some bra, like, confessions, I guess. And I don't know if you were totally jibing. Let me just tell you this. I opened my Facebook. The very first comment that I scrolled down to reads, I am currently wearing a nursing bra. My youngest child is 8 years old. Do you know what a nursing bra is, Donna? The kind that have the magical flaps in the front?
1: Yeah, so you like Velcro, like so baby could have access to the...
0: I don't know what the adhesion...
1: To the fountain.
0: Yes. I don't know what the device is, but yes, it is a bra with the purpose of easy on, easy off in the front so the baby can get access. But
1: sure.
0: Didn't I say bras would be on here?
1: You
0: in
1: did.
0: The very first one, a woman wearing a nursing bra, and she's the mother of a child who probably hasn't needed that nursing bra for at least 7 years.
1: Wow.
0: I maintain.
1: I would kind of like one of those. I would like to at least see one.
0: The breastfeeding time in a home is it's such an odd time for a man because the number one thing you've always wanted is them to be out more. And then they are, and they are entirely off limits. They may as well be wrapped in caution tape. So really, it's confusing. Anyway, moving on. Christy says a jean jacket from the late 1980s, oldest piece of clothing she still regularly wears. So many compliments I get now on my vintage jacket.
1: Right. That is so funny.
0: The youngsters.
1: I do have some like wide-legged pants from the 90s that I never threw out.
0: Well, good for you. They're back again.
1: Worked out, right?
0: Can you still wear them?
1: Yeah.
0: Okay, that's great. That's a real testament. Most of us, I don't think, from 3 decades ago necessarily can fit into that same clothing.
1: I stay within like a 10 to 50 pound range.
0: If you want to know Donna's keys to being able to always fit in clothing that she's worn from previous decades,
1: mm-hmm.
0: it's really deprioritizing enjoyment around food.
1: That's right.
0: She gleans almost no satisfaction from food. And that is it's worked.
1: Thank you.
0: Here's one from Virginia. Virginia says, I've got a few of my dad's things, but my favorite two are a very worn plaid flannel shirt and his high school merino wool sweater from 1947.
1: Oh my gosh, how cool.
0: Now, Virginia broke the rule there. It doesn't sound like she's regularly wearing that, but still... let's see here. My husband has a couple dress shirts that are 30 years old. He puts them on and says, is this shirt new every single time? I don't know what it
1: That's
0: is about
1: hilarious.
0: Men, but there is, I think my dad has some of this too. I think my mom, when he would travel for work, packed for him a lot. And I think he was none the wiser of if something had been around for 15 years or 15 seconds. If it had
1: sure.
0: just, I just get this feeling. She really ran that part of his life.
1: That's awesome.
0: The Facebook question, what's the oldest piece of clothing that you still regularly wear? Donna, do you have one that comes to mind for you?
1: You know, I have a lot. I have shoes that I wear, but not regularly. I'm not wearing them every day. But I have a lot of jackets and blouses.
0: Oh, yeah,
1: I said blouse because it sounds fancy. Don't make me sing.
0: When you say blouse, does it really just mean any top?
1: A button down.
0: Is that what makes it a blouse?
1: I think so.
0: That's nice.
1: Yeah, because a pullover is not going to be called a blouse, right?
0: And a t-shirt wouldn't be called a blouse.
1: That's correct. And don't ever say you're wearing a top, please, sir.
0: As a woman or as a man?
1: As a man.
0: Wow.
1: Honey, does this top look nice with these khakis?
0: I don't like your impression of me or men. Although, at least you don't do the standard woman thing, which is put chin down towards sternum and then go, oh, well, I want to have a... Did every woman go take a class at some point? Hey, ladies, if we are going to imitate our husbands at any point, here's how we'll do it.
1: You guys do the same thing. My wife was like, why are you wearing that? That doesn't match.
0: Yes, you're close. Make it a little more shrill. Then we're there. Oh, geez.
1: All is fair.
0: You know, I had a pair of, I've told you this before, I had a pair of silk boxers, black silk boxers.
1: I don't want to know the rest of the story.

0: story. Period. And scene.
1: Anyway, I recently got rid of them after some 15 years. Lasted me a long time.
0: Were these the wedding night ones?
1: These were the wedding night ones.
0: Oh, God. That's so cringe.
1: What do you mean it's cringe?
0: Did they have hearts on them?
1: No. It said Mr. on the waistband. No, it didn't. No, they were just standard classy black silk boxers. But what I learned about silk is it is a more durable fabric than most of the boxer briefs I've had throughout my life. Eventually, wear a hole right at the base. Like, what's happening?
0: Because it's thin. It's so
1: thin. It's thin. It's thin. And that's most guys don't give up their underwear without a significant other in their life until they are essentially wearing a jock strap. They're like, oh, boy, I think this has eroded over time. By the end of it, they're just wearing a waistband and a flap. It's like a cod piece. It started out as full long johns.
0: A cod piece. Oh, man. And don't say base, please.
1: How come?
0: I don't want to know about the base of your underwear. I don't even know what area that is.
1: It'd be like the undercarriage.
0: Base. Like, okay.
1: Yeah.
0: It's all about the base.
1: We move on.
0: Okay.
1: There are more answers. I'm just not going to get to it. Do you want more? I'll give you more.
0: I don't need more.
1: Just move on.
0: I think that's enough.
1: Got some, this is a fun list. Boomer advice, baby boomer advice that the internet has said is incredibly unhelpful. Okay.
0: Okay. I can't wait.
1: Things like this. These are things that BuzzFeed did a little roundup asking millennials. Tell us the most baffling words of wisdom that you've ever received. Typically from a boomer. We love you boomers. Just stop going to the movies and you'll be able to buy a house.
0: Okay, I think whoever is writing this is exaggerating.
1: A little bit.
0: Yeah, I think they're taking it to the extreme, missing the real message.
1: Well, and maybe they're not then. We don't get the follow-up sentence of maybe what they're saying is if you stop with all of this extracurricular spending after you say don't go to the movies, then you can buy a house. They're meaning there's a lot of peripheral spending that you might not be aware of or tracking in your life.
0: Right.
1: And if you really aggressively commit that, whatever, to a savings account, you could get a down payment scrounged up over time.
0: Exactly.
1: How about this one? Baby boomer advice that's incredibly unhelpful. Just walk into a business, hand the manager your resume, and you'll get hired. There might have been a time when that would work.
0: Yeah, you're probably right.
1: This is a good one. Change your startup's name so that it starts with an A, and then it will appear first in the phone book.
0: Honestly, I have dear friends who named their business with an A for that reason.
1: Really?
0: When they started the business, yep.
1: Huh.
0: Yeah. And also, was there a time when it would show up online like that? Probably not. But yeah, in the phone book, it would be the first. Like if you're looking for a contractor and then you know, I don't know. I don't know how it works. That's my explanation. I don't know. Yeah, sure.
1: But kind of makes me want to get a phone book again. It's been a while. I don't think my kids have ever seen a phone book.
0: I'll loan you mine. I'm just kidding.
1: When's the last time you had one on your driveway? You know, like you never subscribe to these. It's just boom,
0: yeah.
1: It's on your driveway one day.
0: It's been, I wonder if I was still in this house, which I've been in for going on 16 years. Yeah, maybe about 12 years ago, 13. But they kept getting smaller.
1: Yes. And then the yellow pages, business, white pages, locals. Wasn't it funny? You could look up, hey, we should call Coach Schmidt about that. Anybody have his number? Hang on.
0: No, I'll look it up.
1: Let me go to this publication. This book that we've been delivered, and I'll find it.
0: How about this? I'll one-up you. It's not really one-upping, but parallel you. Operator, what city?
1: 411?
0: Yeah.
1: Yeah.
0: Bloomington, can I have the number for blah, blah, blah? Just a moment. Here's that number.
1: Crazy.
0: The number is, right?
1: That's kind of crazy.
0: So trippy to go down memory lane.
1: Yeah, bring back up. I would just like, do you have a phone book? Do you actually have one?
0: I don't think I do. If I do, it's in a cupboard. with my cookbooks.
1: Could we talk briefly about the word cupboard, and then I do want to touch on cookbooks.
0: Okay.
1: Cupboard is an interesting way that we pronounce it, and it's spelled cupboard.
0: That's right.
1: And we just call it cupboard. Moving on from that not fun topic. You have cookbooks, do you?
0: Yeah, it's time to get rid of those too, right?
1: I would do some sort of ritualistic burning of those. You just need to cleanse them from... what a charade.
0: I do like keeping recipes like in a binder.
1: For what?
0: Like the favorite ones that you could just, instead of having to Google, what was the name of that recipe that I made with the Moroccan blah, blah, blah. You just open it up. Favorite chicken, favorite whatever. It's right there. I don't know.
1: I'd like to taste your food for a week.
0: You've had my food before, Steve, and you always say it's good.
1: I've had bits of your food, but that's more your public food of I'm going to bring this forward and bring it to work. Just your standard prison diet. I want to know what that food tastes like every night at dinner.
0: This is funny you bring this up because I'm trying to eat everything in my house before vacation. I'm making some weird stuff, dude. Just some weird stuff.
1: Yeah, that week before vacay, the menu gets a little weird. We'll be back. It's Don and Steve. Stay there. Thanks for hanging.
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5: I had an important job. And it wasn't just a job. It was keeping my brothers and sisters safe. And coming back, it felt like kind of thrown away. It's like you're useless. You know, we don't really have a need for you now because you can't really do anything for us. That's the way I felt. If it hadn't been for Wounded Warrior Project, I honestly don't know if I would be here. It was the camaraderie that I saw and had. It was like, I got my family back again. We all felt the connection, you know, like that brother and sisterhood.
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13: Hey, it's Donna and Steve. You know, this isn't actually live right now. I'm a television star, I've been told. I need my beauty sleep.
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0: I think this is the biggest giveaway in history. You hear me?
1: Whoa.
0: This is the biggest giveaway in history, we think. The Zac Brown Band gave away 37,000 free cruises to the crowd recently at Fenway Park.
1: What?
0: Yep. Yep. Every person in the audience got a free cruise plus one to Margaritaville at Sea. It is $40 million, all paid for by Zach. They've been doing four cruises at each show on his current tour, and this time they just gave everybody a cruise. I don't know how they work this out. I don't know how this happens.
1: I don't know. There's something fuzzy in those numbers, because I know Zach Brown is doing well. But for someone to part with $40 million?
0: Maybe he's got to do some promotion for them.
1: Something.
0: According to the band, the total cost of the gift is more than $40 million. He has a song called Same Boat, and he broke the news to the crowd just before their performance of that song. And he said, I'm buying every single person here a cruise for two people on the boat. You get a cruise for yourselves and a loved one. And then he said, this is the biggest giveaway in history, ladies and gentlemen, here tonight at Fenway Park. The chief executive officer of Margaritaville at Sea said this was an extraordinary way to thank the fans who have helped support him throughout his career. We're proud to have helped him make that incredible, you know, vision, like a once-in-a-lifetime opportunity for fans. They were celebrating their 15th straight sold-out concert at Fenway.
1: Wow. Boy, if you can sell a lot of tickets to a concert, you can make so much stinking
0: so
1: money.
0: So much.
1: Oh, my word.
0: Because I think that's where a lot of artists make their money. I don't think they're making as much money on record sales as they are touring. I believe they get all of their merchandise money. That all goes to the artist.
1: Mm-hmm.
0: I don't know how, you know, the ticket sales work.
1: I always forget coming up on, speaking of merch sales, coming up on the state fair, what percentage of the profits we get from our show shirt.
0: Yeah, that'd be zero.
1: Let me write that down so that I factor that in.
0: That's right.
1: Overall.
0: You better get Irv on the phone.
1: Hey, Donna. Please keep my Irv's name out your mouth.
0: Irv is Steve's manager.
1: And I have a Harold that you don't even know about.
0: I know about Harold. He's got an accent.
15: Steven, how are they treating you? Are they treating you well, Steven? Steven, I hate to be a nudge, but I would really like to talk with you about business.
0: I hate to be a nudge. Oh, my gosh. I love it.
1: He texted that to me recently.
0: Oh, my God. I love it.
1: He's great. Yeah, he's good time.
0: What a nudge. That's
1: really
0: great.
1: Good time. Thank you, Donna.
0: Thank you for having me. Let's talk about Ariana Grande. She is going to be stepping away from touring after she wraps up this current tour. This is coming after she's concerning people with her appearance. She's very small. She also just dropped out of starring in a London-based musical next summer with Jonathan Bailey. And so there's been growing concern about her health because she just released the video for Petal just recently, and people are saying that she does not look well.
1: You know, it's interesting. Jameela Jamil, who from The Good Place, might remember her from
0: The Good Place.
1: She, I guess, has suggested that she thinks Ariana could be gravely ill. She said, quote, "This poor woman is possibly dying right in front of us. This outfit is designed to accentuate the thinness for discourse. Her team are thoroughly irresponsible for not guiding her away from this deeply damaging image for her young fans to see so glamorized." Your thoughts?
0: Well, okay, I have two thoughts. One, that comment is a little irresponsible, I think. Just making a presumption that she's suggesting that Ariana has anorexia nervosa. And she doesn't know that. She's not a, right? I understand what she's saying because they are normalizing this appearance. And she said she's also on anorexia type internet chat rooms or whatever, where people are putting her picture up and saying goals. You know, so I do understand what she's saying, but there is another person on the other side of this that you have to consider.
1: Yeah, I think it's an interesting topic that I don't know that I have the most eloquent take on, but I guess it sort of begs the question, can someone get thin to a point where A, it's okay for you to internally be concerned for them? And then in this case, B, is it then, if you are concerned, is it okay to, and is it helpful to start talking about it? And I think that you could make arguments either way about that.
0: Yes, that's where I'm kind of torn. I have two things going on at the same time. It's like, good for her for saying something, but also, yikes.
1: Yeah, I mean, because you have the frame has changed, and I think of that as a dad with two daughters,
0: right?
1: You know, and I remember them acknowledging the size of some of the actresses,
0: sure,
1: during the Wicked promotion.
0: Yeah, yeah, yeah.
1: And then you see,
0: yeah,
1: them,
0: they were all very thin.
1: Yeah, and you think, what is this saying to you? Are you interpreting that as like, oh,
0: a positive?
1: That looks strong and healthy and I want to look that way? Or are you confused at all by it? Are you just noticing it and moving on? You know, where are we with all that?
0: Exactly.
1: Yeah, I don't know. It's tricky. It's tricky. But it is interesting that she has pulled out of her, you know, West End show. And I don't know. We'll see.
0: Yeah, and of course her people, her rep is saying, you know, using words like healthy, happy, yeah, looking forward to taking a much deserved break. And then she puts on a very physical show. There's a lot of athleticism. She performs healthily and successfully at a very high level night after night.
1: I had to look up healthily, I'll be honest, to see if it was, in fact, a real word.
0: Oh,
1: it
0: really?
1: It is. It is. Huh. It sounded a little made up to me.
0: Oh, okay.
1: Healthily.
0: Healthily.
1: Healthily is a real word. It is an adverb.
0: Yes.
1: Guess what, Donna? Used to describe something in a way that is good for your health or shows good health. You should eat healthily and exercise. That's the example.
0: Okay. Love it.
1: No, thank you, Donna.
0: I don't.
16: Brittany and Kendall.
17: Would you do OnlyFans for like two days?
18: Wait, I should ask more. What are we showing?
17: Like, you're not getting nude. It's just more like, yeah, can you brush your hair, but like make sure your left foot is in the photo and you're wearing hot pink?
16: Honestly, I would take a tasteful nude. I don't think I would simulate sex. I don't really want that out in the world.
17: Yeah.
16: You want to see a picture of my boobs? You're the only one, but I'll sell it to you.
17: Which boob? Okay, one's more expensive than the other one.
18: Yeah, one's solid. One is hanging on for dear life.
17: Let me tell you. Kid grabbed onto that one. That left boob.
18: That is barely attached.
19: Brittany and Kendall with producer Mike. The next generation of talk radio, where talk is fun. My Talk 107.1. Everything entertainment.
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13: Donna, you're the best.
0: Thanks.
13: No, you're supposed to say, oh, Steve, you're the best.
0: No, probably won't do that.
13: Okay, how about a compromise? Say, these are the best. These replayable segments that we liked from today's show.
0: But you just said that.
13: I know, I'm the best.
0: Okay. Hey, guys, welcome back. You are listening to the Donna and Steve Show. Let's
1: talk, Mama.
0: A little fashion. We're going to get to naked dressing coming up here momentarily. But first, let's talk about something a little more innocent. Okay?
1: Okay.
0: Adidas has unveiled these college football shoes featuring 14 different schools. And they look really cool.
1: Oh.
0: You looking at
1: them? That's cool. Yeah, yeah.
0: I love it.
1: Hey, it's a nice, easy way for Adidas to make some extra money.
0: And for you to support your team.
1: That's another way to see it. Yes.
0: You know, they got some biggies here. Let's see. They've got the Hoosiers, Indiana. They've got Kansas Jayhawks. They've got the Miami Hurricanes, the North Carolina State Wolfpack. Tennessee Volunteers, Texas A&M, Texas Tech, Washington Huskies. These are really, they look really nice.
1: You went right over Penn State.
0: Penn State, I'm sorry.
1: That's fine.
0: Sorry. Did I say Louisville Cardinals?
1: Nice.
0: Miami Hurricanes, Mississippi State Bulldogs. Hey, where's Georgia Bulldogs? Excuse me.
1: Excuse me. Well, not everyone is going to be there. This is kind of a limited release. Yeah, I think they'll see how it does. Looks like they teamed up with Fanatics to do this.
0: Oh, yeah.
1: I'm looking at it. Looks like you're going to be paying about $160
0: or
1: four interest-free payments of $40.
0: Well, you know what's cool about it too? Like across the tongue of the shoe over the laces, they have the state or the city. Right, so you see Tennessee, those are orange and white, of course, and a little gray. Then you've got Miami, red and black. I like these. I think they're sharp.
1: We sound old.
0: I don't care.
1: When you reference sneakers as looking sharp, they may as well just start mashing up our food now.
0: I mean, what would you say? They're fire. Oh, my God, they're so fire. We're going to be made fun of more for that.
1: Is there a happy medium, though? Oh, those look really cool.
0: Yeah, I guess cool never goes out of style.
1: Slick and neat don't either.
4: And I really like that.
1: By the way, since we just heard from Garth Brooks, I randomly was watching the top 10 scares, most viewed scares of all time on the Ellen DeGeneres talk show.
0: Okay.
1: Number two, I believe, was Garth Brooks. And you know what really freaked me out about it, Donna?
0: What?
1: He wasn't scared.
0: Oh, no.
1: He just stood up smiling, but no, like, at least when I watched it, no, like, oh, my gosh. Oh, my gosh. It was just kind of like...
4: This is just who I am.
1: I guess so.
0: Oh, God, you guys.
1: There's just something...
0: Come on.
1: Something.
0: I know.
1: That's okay. Anyway, go get your Adidas, or if you want to actually be culturally respectful, you will say it like it is pronounced, Adidas.
0: Adidas.
1: Which is the last name of the man who came up with the shoe company.
0: Mr. Adidas.
1: Yes.
0: Okay. What do you think? You're better than us?
1: I no. It's just sort of an opportunity to know more, do more, or know better, do better.
0: Hmm. Show off. Let's call it what it is.
1: There's no place like home.
0: All right, listen, you guys. You're going to see some ladies walking around barely dressed. The new trend is naked dressing. Now, we've seen this before. We've seen Sydney Sweeney in that see-through dress. I put links in there if you want to see what they look like. I think it's safe for work. The Met Gala this year. People in their underwear with, like, lace over it. They're just like, hey, I'm here. I'm not going anywhere. I'm going to dare.
1: Okay.
0: I got a little desperate at the end there. Sure. So, listen.
1: But you said at the end there, and then that rhymed.
0: Oh, I did. See what I did there? This is a thing now. People are wearing see-through things. Sometimes there are strategically placed appliques and things like that. But some people are just going full-on boobs. Full-on boobs. Full-on boobs.
1: Okay.
0: There is a story in the Wall Street Journal, and it's about this woman named Jennifer. She happens to be a pharmacist in Fort Washington, Pennsylvania. And she came out dressed to dinner for dinner, and she was wearing a lace skirt that showed off her underwear. Her husband was like, where is the rest of your outfit? And she was like, I don't need your approval.
1: You go off, queen.
0: I feel empowered. So this started as a look for celebrities and fashion designers. You know, they were seeking publicity. And now it's migrating from the runways and red carpets to people at Target.
1: People of Walmart have been doing this for years.
0: Right. Is that a website? People of Walmart? That's great. Yeah. Anyway, you're going to see more and more of this. You and I have talked about this endlessly about going to the gym. I'll see someone in white leggings with no underwear on. And I'm like, okay, so that's what we're doing now.
1: Yeah, it's an interesting trend. Would you ever partake in this trend?
0: Steve.
1: I'm just asking for conversation.
0: No, I don't even wear shorts or tank tops in public.
1: If you had immunity, is there a part of you that if you were in a room with one of these people, let's say Bianca Censori, Kanye West, what, ex-girlfriend now?
0: I have no idea. Doesn't wife,
1: matter, guys.
0: I don't
1: That's
0: know.
1: For it's, you all. It could be a wife or an ex-girlfriend.
0: I think it is his wife.
1: I thought they broke up.
0: Steve, I can't keep track of these things. Who are you?
1: Kanye.
0: You're like anti-couple guy.
1: I know, but now I'm referencing it. Yeah, okay. They're married.
0: Okay.
1: Congratulations to them. Is there a part of you that would want to, if you saw her at a coffee shop, say, hey, can I talk to you?
0: Mm.
1: And almost want to speak? Because I feel like the oversimplified women empowerment message is, go off, queen. Yes, you do you and blah, blah, blah, blah. But isn't there another part maybe of the empowerment that might come from someone like you? You are a woman who has a different perspective on it. And you might say, because I think you want to tell them, you don't have to do this. And that might be another form of empowerment. But God forbid that modesty of any sort be ever considered as empowerment. Modesty has been given the scarlet letter of sorts, weird reference.
0: Sure.
1: But of like, oh, no, that's constricting.
0: Yeah, I don't know. I think everyone should be allowed to do what they want to do to express themselves as long as it's within the law. That's public nudity, a lot of this stuff, you know? And then, of course, you're going to get attention from people.
1: And it's probably not the women empowerment championing her attention. It's probably a bunch of dudes oogling at you.
0: Attention. Exactly what I'm saying.
1: I don't know.
0: But listen, you should do whatever you want. But, you know, that is public nudity if I could see your nippy nips. Thank you.
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15: 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If 9 to noon isn't a good time for you, you're in luck.
16: It's a best of replay right now. Our favorite moments from today's show replayed back for you on My Talk 107.1. The way you
0: got me all in my head. Hey, welcome back. It's us. It's Donna. It's Steve. It's Eunice. Meanness. Usness. Meanness.
1: Oh, that's funny. Eunice. Yeah. Eunice, a dying name, almost maybe you could argue never really a hot name.
0: Yeah, like, Eunice.
1: I bet that wasn't in the top 10.
0: Probably not.
1: Eunice. Hi, I'm Eunice. I had a Eunice. A Eunice health teacher.
0: Oh, is that the female version of Eugene? No, that'd be Eugenie.
1: Yeah. Okay. Don't get Donna started on this. This is a weird thing that she finds very interesting, which is that there are female equivalents to male names, Joseph and Josephina.
0: I mean, I just learned this like a year ago. I was like, wait, what?
1: And I think Stephen and Stephanie.
0: Yes, Paul and Paula. I mean, what are we doing? Maybe the girl's name came first. You don't know.
1: Absolutely. Maybe absolutely that. People love that. This is good dinner time conversation for you, I think.
0: Yeah. Maybe if we go to a dinner, I'll bring it up.
1: Yeah, you'll need to think of some dinner topics if you're bumping in anyone on the cruise about what to talk about.
0: Okay. That's going to be it.
1: Because it won't be the food for you. Everybody else will be talking about the food and getting excited about the food.
0: That's right.
1: You would just as happily be fed intravenously, I think.
0: I just think, like the weather, how much more can we say about the topic?
1: What if you've ever had like a good piece of pizza? Don't you just want to keep talking about that piece of pizza?
0: No. I want to go, wow, this is really great pizza. The end.
1: Oh, no. What do we like? The crust, the sauce, the cheese?
0: Yeah, that's just creepy to me. Right? It's just kind of cringe. Like, I don't know.
1: We're beating a dead horse here. And shout out to all the dead horses who listen. But you don't even get, I'm excited about food already.
0: Okay.
1: On the cruise.
0: Oh, funny. I haven't even thought about it.
1: Oh, my gosh. I've multiple times thought about the first meal I'm going to eat, how I really hope that they have some Indian food available for the first meal once we get on board.
0: Great. Okay. I used to work with a couple of people who would get breakfast sandwiches. And while they were eating it, while we're preparing for our show, it would just be constant. Oh, my God. And I'm like, what is happening? You're biting into an egg and a piece of bread. Like, can you just be normal?
1: What about a good pasta dish? Don't you ever like slap the table at the end like, golly, this is so good.
0: Yeah.
1: I think about it afterward.
0: Yeah, I don't do that.
1: The best way to enjoy food is to think about it beforehand, then to experience it, and then to think about it a little bit after.
0: Okay.
1: That's the full sandwich of enjoying a meal.
0: Do you do that every night at dinner? Are you like,
1: not every night? No, but
0: wow.
1: But special, you know, certain meals, like when I'm going out to eat or something like that. When my wife makes some of like my favorite dishes, like kima or Korean beef, I mean, I'm like, I think I'm very good to be around if your love language and hers is words of affirmation, because I will naturally emote those things.
0: Yeah. I mean, I think it's nice to do when you're a guest in someone's house to be like, this is so good.
1: Even if you don't mean it?
0: No, I would only say it if I meant it. I'd be like, you know, I don't know, yum.
1: I call your bluff. What if you didn't like the meatloaf? And then Claudine turns to you and says, Donna, did you like the meatloaf?
0: And I'll be like, oh, yeah, it was good.
1: Check on Claudine first, Donna. She's clearly in poor health. That was a test and you failed. You're heartless. It's not about the meatloaf. Claudine is a trach.
0: Okay. But it seems like she's got it under control.
1: That's what everybody thinks.
0: I know. I feel like that was a setup. I would like to leave now.
1: Good deal.
0: But no, let's get back to not food. All right, go ahead. What?
1: We're doing food. I got food.
0: All right, you got food, and then I have something other than food.
1: I can't wait.
0: Fine.
1: You could get $200 if you ate Taco Bell's diarrhea lettuce. A proposed class action lawsuit is seeking damages of at least $200 for customers who purchased Taco Bell items containing that bad lettuce. Of course, that created this, you know, cyclospora outbreak, which caused some tummy troubles, to say the very least. The central case involves a man in West Virginia named Lawrence Knoll. His lawyer said he would not have purchased the products or would have paid the price that he paid had he known the lettuce was contaminated. Okay, duh. But you know what? And this, I think, is a fair point. They say the damages aren't about personal injury, but economic loss. The suit argues every class member suffered the same economic injury the moment that the transaction closed. Each paid full price for the food that was worth less than represented, and it was worthless because it couldn't be sold for human consumption.
0: Right.
1: But they go on to say this, economic loss, not just the cost of a bad taco. It's also medication, not being able to work, things
0: right.
1: like that.
0: Or and what if you had a wedding to go to, you know, all of that. I think $200 is really, really not enough.
1: Okay.
0: And part of it is like there. I don't think there were that many people affected. Let's jack that price up a little bit.
1: Okay. How many people? Let's just play this game. How many people do you think were impacted by it?
0: 200.
1: Okay,
0: I don't think it's that many.
1: Oh, I think it's much more.
0: Let's. You do?
1: Out. Yeah. Stand by.
0: Okay. I guess I didn't follow this story that closely. I tried to, but
1: about 18,000 people.
0: Oh, that's a lot of people.
1: But still, what is 18,000 times 200? What is that, 3.6 million?
0: I don't know. Leave me alone. Three,
1: I think so. Dang it, Donna, I'll do it.
0: I mean, and to a company like Taco Bell, that's a drop in the bucket. And did every person get sick? Or did they just...
1: Million.
0: Okay, 3.6. Yeah. Did every person get sick? Or did they just happen to buy something with lettuce?
1: I don't know, Donna.
0: I don't know either. Why didn't you bring it up?
1: I just wanted to talk about the money.
0: All right, now I want to talk about not food. You know, everyone gets super excited about the 2026 Minnesota State Fair new foods. But there are other things to get excited about.
1: Like what?
0: Thank you, Steve. The American Wheel.
1: All right. You color that in a bit.
0: Okay. So the American Wheel sits 230 feet above the fairground's north end.
1: Is this a Ferris wheel, ma'am?
0: Yes, it is. It's the world's largest traveling observation wheel, 75 feet higher than the great big wheel that used to be at the fair.
1: Hmm.
0: It's not only bigger, but it's America-ier.
1: And I get it. 250 years celebration of
0: you
1: this
0: country. You got it.
1: Okay.
0: So it's, it celebrates the anniversary of the country's founding with displays that honor U.S. presidents, the Declaration of Independence. It's like a whole theme. The Constitution, national parks. Then we've also got dinosaurs.
1: I am interested.
0: It's from the Science Museum of Minnesota. They've got real fossils, life-size casts. They've got like augmented reality displays and opportunities to talk dino shop, with paleontologists. This is at the North End Event Center. It's open every day. They've got films at the fair. They're setting up 5 nights of Minnesota-helmed short films and animations dubbed films at the fair.
1: Nice.
0: That'll be fun.
1: Fun.
0: There's new rides. There's Cultural Destinations Day, a renovated Coliseum. There's going to be accessibility enhancements.
1: Wonder what they renovated in the Coliseum. That was old school, man, that Coliseum. And it feels kind of cool that it is so old school.
0: $24 million renovation, roof replacement, new arena seats, display of the building's history, improved accessibility.
1: How about a little air conditioning?
0: I don't see any mention of that.
1: That's okay.
0: All right.
1: I'm so happy.
0: I'm happy too.
2: Brittany and Kendall.
3: Sometimes Mike is like so organized and so put together. Like when I needed a jump in my car, he had one in his bag sitting next to him. He didn't even get out of his chair. I was like, hey, Mike, heads up. My battery's been dying. I have to go get a new battery tomorrow. I might need a jump tonight after work. And he's like, actually, doesn't get out of his chair. Pulls out this, like, I don't even know what you call it. Oh, I have to give it back to you. It's my car.
17: See, I was about to say, hey, Kendall, you know what the least shocking thing of this story is? 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
8: We could start with entertainment or we can start with something personal. You choose.
7: I would like to start with entertainment.
8: Please do.
7: I would like
8: lead
7: to
8: lead the way. We got Gene Shalit over here, everybody. Sorry.
9: Christopher Nolan has revealed the one movie he desperately wants to make after The Odyssey.
8: Okay, I didn't look at this. You know I love Christopher Nolan. Still haven't seen The Odyssey. I've got to get around to it. But I'm fearing what the genre is going to be.
9: You should.
8: Horror.
9: Yep. Yep.
8: He'd make a really good one.
9: He really would. He said, you know, he has spent a lot of time doing superhero blockbusters, mind-binding sci-fi, historical dramas, the Dark Knight trilogy, Inception, Interstellar, Oppenheimer. But he has not tackled horror. He said it wouldn't, first of all, he would love to do a horror movie. It wouldn't just be a random move. He explained that he's always been drawn to the genre because of how powerfully it works on audiences. He said it's an essentially cinematic genre. And that doesn't mean that he's got one on the way. It would everything would have to depend on finding the right concept and before he'd even commit. But he said it's all about the idea. It's all about, is there a story that really compels me? And I've never found that than in other ways, as we can look at his past work and see. But he said, you know, there is a sense that Oppenheimer is a horror movie. He said it was dark material.
8: Yeah, kind of, sort of.
9: Yeah. And you engage with it for that long, and there are very significant elements of horror that is baked into The Odyssey in the original text. So
8: yeah, he's touched on themes. You know, there are cinematic elements that you could argue, when viewed kind of in a vacuum, are horror-esque.
9: Yes.
8: But never would you confuse a Nolan movie as being a horror movie. But I'll tell you what he's great at. He's great at building suspense, and he's great at delivering a reveal. Two things that are central in a really good horror movie.
9: Is he an American man?
8: An American girl. You know, hang on a second.
9: He's American, right? Or is he a Brit?
8: Hang on. I have Christopher Nolan as having been born in Westminster, London.
9: Okay. All right.
8: And that's all I have to say right now.
9: Okay, that's all I really need.
8: He is both British and American. He holds dual citizenship in the United Kingdom and the United States because he was born in London to a British father and an American mother. So that's why his accent isn't a
9: full-on.
8: A tratty Brit, if you will.
9: Got it.
8: Traditional Brit, Tish.
9: Tratty. Thank you. And by the way, may I say one more thing about movies?
8: Yes.
9: Spider-Man.

0: Man, Brand New Day had the second biggest opening weekend in box office history.
1: Not this year, ever.
0: Ever. That's
1: $355 million domestically.
0: What?
2: And how much?
1: Its global haul after its first weekend, $927 million. Pretty nice to pretty much be a billion-dollar movie after your first weekend.
0: How about Tom Holland and Zendaya? I bet they are just like...
1: It's not stressing out over the price of oil changes?
0: Yeah.
1: Don't care about stamps?
0: Take a little vacation, maybe? Don't care about stamps.
1: Good living for them. Very good living.
0: At such a young age. That's just crazy.
1: Congratulations, Spider-Man Brand New Day. It'll hang around for a while. Yes, Donna?
0: Did we mention that it's second to Avengers?
1: Avengers Endgame. Yeah.
0: Which made $357 million.
1: And if you ask me, is a cinematic masterpiece in terms of what they pulled off. The fact that they pulled 20-plus Marvel movies together, and it should have been a total bleep show because there's just too many things to tie into one, and they did it so well. I was so impressed with that movie. So impressed with that movie.
0: So cool.
1: Also, as we mentioned, Tom Holland and Zendaya probably not worrying about oil price or oil change prices, et cetera.
0: Yeah.
1: I saw a video. I like the internet. The internet can be pretty funny sometimes when you find the right pocket. But it was an Instagram reel, Donna, of a guy who's been watching the news too much and he lives with roommates. And he just came in and kept talking about pain at the pump. And he just kept saying that phrase conversationally. And his friends are looking around like, bro, have you been watching the news? And he's like, well, yeah, but it's good. I just had pain. I was just at the pump now, and I felt the pain when I was at the pump.
0: He's probably saying a lot of, not in this economy.
1: I love it, Donna.
0: I love it, too.
1: Really nice.
0: Don't
1: really
0: make
1: nice
0: me
1: job.
0: Sing, please.
1: No, please, please, please.
0: All right, now the personal thing you wanted to talk about.
1: They say that we're probably cleaning our ears too often.
0: I knew you were going to do this story.
1: No.
0: Like,
1: this isn't disgusting. This is practical.
0: Gross.
1: You're gross.
0: You are.
1: According to ear, nose, and throat specialists, earwax is something that your body accidentally made too much of. It serves an important purpose. It helps to prevent infection and keep the area lubricated.
0: Yeah,
1: whatever.
0: So does nose hair, but I don't want it hanging out.
1: Here's my beef. The one thing that doctors universally do not recommend is to use Q-tips to get out earwax. They say that cotton swabs can push the wax deeper into the ear canal, which can cause blockages, irritation, bleeding, infections, damage to the eardrum. So they say that if you want to clean your ears, experts say to stick to the outside of the ear and just use a washcloth or a soapy finger. I just think that that's not necessarily the case because... if you talk to enough human beings, you will find someone at some point who has had an earwax buildup. And so how are we getting it out? It's not from cleaning the outside of my ears. That's not where the earwax is. It's inside of the canal.
0: But maybe it starts on the outside from dirt.
1: I don't think it does, Donna.
0: Okay, I believe you.
1: All right, fine.
0: They've been telling us this since the beginning of time.
1: We need a better way to get it out. Is there a suction tool that we could put into our ears?
0: Well, you can't, but you can have it done.
1: What about an at-home thing where I could just stick it in my ear and it sucks it out?
0: Yeah, what do you call that? It's like you make a mold and then you pull it out. It's so gross. There's videos of it if you want to watch them.
1: But then I think you'll hear about people like, oh, my hearing was a little bit impacted and now I hear better. You know?
0: Yeah.
1: I just feel it, and the whole Q-tip thing is just crazy. Talk about the ultimate product that is used for the thing it's not intended for. Q-tips.
0: Right. What else are you supposed to do with it?
1: I think they take off eyeliner?
0: Yeah, I guess to dab your mascara.
1: Okay, yeah. I've had people apply lip stuff to my lips before with a Q-tip.
0: Okay.
1: A couple crazy parties. Anyway, I'm not going to share my personal experience recently had with an ear situation.
0: Cool.
1: But just know that I had one.
0: Okay, and we're out of time.
1: When we return, The same one as me, and then Stormer.
0: No, you went, I should have gone. Again.
1: You did the same thing.
0: All right, go ahead.
2: Try it again.
1: All right, what did I start with? Oh, Stormer. You were close for a little while. Third time. We'll try one last time.
0: Better.
1: Better is what a nice way of saying it.
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19: Let's go, girls.
0: Let's freaking go, babies. What up? I'm Brittany. We've got Kendall in the house. Say something cool.
20: Something cool. You walk into it every time. Like, I don't know what you want me to do.
0: I don't know.
20: It's funny.
0: It's so good.
20: Mike, it's funny.
21: Hilarious. I was over here just...
0: He was yucking it up.
21: Laughing it up.
0: That's Mike Ganger. He's our producer. He's
20: cackling over here.
21: Something cooler.
0: Say something cooler.
20: You guys should see the hand motions happening in here. It's pretty epic.
0: Things are happening. Tomorrow, we are matchmaking.
20: Are we?
0: Yes.
20: I've never done that before.
0: I have accidentally matchmaked one time. I am a matchmaker.
20: Okay.
0: My nanny, I have matchmaked with my cousin's best friend.
20: Matchmaked.
0: I've made match.
20: I think that's better.
0: I've matchmaked.
20: Nope.
0: Matchmaker.
20: I knew that was coming.
0: I don't know any more words than that, Mike.
20: Make me a match.
0: Make me
20: find
0: the match.
20: Find.
0: Matchmaker.
20: Catch me a catch. Okay, we're done. So we're matchmaking tomorrow. How, when, why?
0: Well, there was a party I went to where I was the only person. I went by myself. They had a pool. It was on top of Lifetime.
20: Sounds right.
0: Yeah, I know. Mike was like so funny because then like...
21: It's a party I went to. It's just myself.
20: With myself at Lifetime, where I live.
21: Yep. Cool. Just me, though.
0: But Mike, one of the first things he says, why wouldn't you just go to that party? And I think about this all the time, Mike, and I laugh.
21: Yeah.
0: Why don't you enter that party? Do cannonball. First move. First thing I did, cannonballed. Second thing I did,
20: left.
0: No, just like, but then what's the one with the knee? Like the where you hold your knee and then drop the leg?
20: The
0: Another
20: knife,
0: cool dive.
20: Like it's like a jackknife.
21: Jackknife.
0: Then I jackknifed. Mm-hmm. Then... Classic dive, even though there's no diving. So we're going to this party, you and I, and your husband, Jordan.
20: Sure are.
0: And my friend, Erin, I invited her. Mm-hmm. I also invited my friend, Benny.
20: And the Jets.
0: Mm-hmm.
20: Sorry, I have to. It feels good.
22: No, don't do that!
0: So we're going to go.
20: Mm-hmm.
0: And we've now invited both Erin and Benny, and we're going to make this happen. Because I feel like their vibes are similar. Now, I also have only matchmaked once in my life.
20: Stop that. It's like a tick. Matchmaked. Stop.
0: I've made match once.
21: It is match made.
0: I've made match. Match made.
21: Match made.
20: Oh, and now she's got a j in there somewhere.
0: So, oh my God, we're attacking me again.
20: It's the speech impediment.
0: Thank you.
20: Sorry, I can't make fun of that, I guess. That's insensitive.
0: It's pretty accurate. I think once I do it, I feel like green light, go.
20: Mm-hmm.
0: So we're going to fill this out. Okay. What is Jordan like in a situation where we are, because your husband, you said he's one of the girlies. Mm-hmm. He got invited.
20: Yep.
0: And you're like, is
20: he's
0: it okay?
20: So excited, by the way.
0: I love it.
20: He's like, wait. I get to come on a thing with you and Brittany? And I said, yeah. He goes, is Mike going to be there? And I said, is that going to sway your vote?
0: Because
20: no.
0: Because I literally am only inviting Benny because I think he's going to get along with Erin really well.
20: So Jordan's excited.
0: Jordan has been matchmaked with you.
20: Oh, my God. Yes, he's been matched.
21: Made.
0: But this was originally originally a girlies night, and you're like, can I bring Jordan? I was like, of course. Yeah. He's like one of the girlies. He's like the best.
20: He never gets to go out. I feel bad for him. I was like, can I bring him?
0: Yeah.
20: And you're like, yeah.
0: Okay, I love it. And I really mean that. I'm like, it'll be super fun.
20: Yeah.
0: What do you think his vibe is going to be as we try to hook up these two people?
20: One, we cannot tell him in advance.
0: I don't think so either. I'm so glad you said that because I feel like he's going to verbalize it immediately.
20: Yes, immediately. He will not be. You remember when I was like, don't tell me what we're having, the sex of our baby?
0: Yeah.
20: I said, please don't. He said, okay. We talked about this for months.
0: Yeah.
20: Within 30 seconds of finding out, Jordan's like, he's so cute. He can't. Hold it. He can't hold, and like this will be the most exciting thing that's happened to him since we had a baby.
0: Yeah.
20: Other than that one time we had sex since we had a baby.
0: This equals that.
20: Basically.
0: The possibility of two strangers having sex is equal to.
20: At this point, yes.
0: Yeah, totally.
20: So we can't tell him.
0: I felt that. And as I was asking you, I was like, I don't think we should tell Jordan.
20: No.
0: We'll let this like play out.
20: No, especially if he's had like two beers.
0: Whoa! Secret's out.
20: He'll be like,
0: I love this.
20: Hey guys. So, do you know each other? I know you both know Brittany. Do you know my wife, Kendall? Do you know each other? Are you guys are going to hook up? I heard you might be getting hooked up tonight. Wait, what?
1: Because I don't think I've told Benny.
20: Okay. And the Jits.
1: I was waiting for you.
20: I've been trying to hold it in.
1: I don't think I told Benny. I was just like, hey, Benny, this party's really fun. You should come to it. And Benny's so cool. Yeah. He's so cool. And he's like, yeah, I'll probably go. Mm-hmm. So then he messaged me. He's like, yeah, I'll go.
20: He's not like Benny Safdie, right? Because like you just casually know really famous people sometimes. And I'm not going to get that like dropped on me at this party. No. My friend Benny. I mean, I've never met a Benny.
1: I really thought you were going to tell me something that was like, because that sounds like Benny Safdie would say that. I was like, why are you getting that?
20: No. Just make it, Mike, am I right? Like, I feel like I should casually
3: This is true. She has really insane connections usually.
20: Yeah.
3: But I don't think Agamemnon is making the appearance tomorrow night in the pool.
20: Just wanted to check.
1: No, he's not. And I also feel like I'd be like, we're not hooking up with any friends.
20: Okay, cool, cool.
1: So, yeah, I don't know. I'm like, Thursday night party, love that. But I also love... We're going to find out. We'll find out on Friday if we match made.
20: Wow. That's growth. Did you hear that?
3: I heard it. It was great.
20: Match made. Cool. Well, I mean, I'm excited for this.
1: Yeah.
20: I think this will be a really good night. Jordan's going to be, I'll try to keep him on lock.
1: Are you going
20: to
1: let Jordan act a fool and you're going to drive? Is that the vibe?
20: We'll play rock, paper, scissors before we get there.
1: It's close to your house.
20: I know.
1: You guys could just Uber.
20: Well, we could.
1: I know.
20: We could.
1: I listen. The reason I like going to parties that have good parking is because then it's like, it's so chill.
20: Mm-hmm.
1: Act a fool on a Thursday. Be hungover on a Friday. We haven't had a hungover Kendall in a long time.
20: Oh, I don't know if I like her anymore. Yeah. Two babies.
1: Oh, yeah, that's true. I forgot. Don't know. There's like a whole world that happens before you get here.
20: Yeah.
1: Yeah.
20: I don't know. When was that? That was like
1: Beyonce. I remember.
20: Yes.
3: She's got her journal.
20: I wore sunglasses.
1: Yeah.
20: The entire show.
1: And like a Beyonce shirt and kept being like, oh, it's a Beyonce. I'm like, I know. And you reek.
20: And the Beyonce wristlet.
1: Yeah. It was everything.
20: Yeah. Don't tell Brittany. Anytime you're like, hey, I've been sober for 16 years. Example A, Brittany. Don't be like, oh, no, I wasn't drinking.
19: They can smell it on you from a really long way away.
1: Also, I know you so well that the minute you come in, I'm like, oh, you didn't sleep well, or you're like in a fight with Jordan.
20: Mm-hmm.
1: I don't know. You're severely hungover from flying back from Chicago and going to Beyonce that was delayed to like 3 a.m.
20: No, my sister and I, we were wrecks the next day. And I walk in here and it's like, you don't drink. And the show before us, Bradley and Dawn, neither of them drink either. And I'm like, if I smell like booze, I can't even blame somebody else. I can't be like, it was the last person in the studio. It's you.
1: I don't think it was again, I can't stress enough. Like, I get that the smell is a big indicator for you. But I think you like walking around this place with sunglasses felt, it was like Usher with his body double.
3: Is that a Kendall body double?
1: I wish. I was praying for somebody else to come
20: in. That
1: made
20: one of my favorite videos to date that day. I think it's because I was still a little drunk.
1: Yeah, yeah, yeah.
20: Blew up. It blew up. Let me tell
1: you. What was the concept, you little...
20: Remember, it was one of those...
1: Christopher Nolan over here.
20: I know. Brittany and I have this problem where, like, we just like each other's videos. We don't even look at them. We're like, oh, yeah, I liked it.
1: It's a good friend who just automatically likes a video. A lot of times my phone's on silent. And it'll show me Kendall's first. Like,
20: so... This must be one of those. So I made a video sitting at my desk by myself about what, like, you went to a POV, you went to the Beyonce concert last night, and I made fun of myself the whole time. Got, like, you know, 700,000 views, a ton of comments, because people were like, this was me! I'm like, yeah, that was also really hungover.
1: Yeah.
20: It's cool. It's funny. It was being an annoying fan. That's what the video is about.
1: It's good.
20: You're the annoying person at the office the next day.
1: I mean...
20: It was me.
1: It's relatable. I remember I went to Beyonce concert when it was here, and she had a boycott Beyonce shirt she was selling because she thought it was really funny that everyone was boycotting Beyonce. So I bought it, I wore it to, at that time, KQ.
20: Yeah.
1: I was at a different station, and the program director was like, wow, I thought you liked her. And that was the minute I realized I'd bought the wrong shirt. Because
20: you can never wear it again.
1: No, I have it, and I never want to wear it because I hate when people think I'm anti-Beyonce if they're not in on the joke.
20: Should, like... put a button of hers on the front of it and be like, I love Beyonce.
1: She'd say, do not. Can I? You know how to do that. Iron things on.
20: Yeah.
1: Do not boycott Beyonce.
20: Remember though, I'm not good at it. I ruined a $90 iron and like it popped off, and then my mother-in-law had to come and sew them all on.
1: That's true. Can I actually?
20: Maybe I'm not the person you should ask.
1: When is your mother-in-law coming back in town? Because I'll never sew it back on.
20: I don't know. We'll figure it out.
1: Traders is coming back.
20: Traders.
1: They're doing an all civilian, aka like no celebs.
20: Boring.
1: You'd think. I combed through all the contestants because I was like, I'm not interested in any of these. There's some good stuff on there and possibly a Minnesota connection. We'll tell you about it next on the BK Show.
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12: 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Everything entertainment.
13: Heyo, we're talking traitors. And I don't mean Kendall.
14: It's me.
13: Kendall Mark, traitor of My Talk 107.1.
14: It's me.
13: So Traitors is coming back September 17th. And I know it's not the Traitors with all the celebs that we love. It'll stream the next day at Peacock. So it's all civilians. It's all civilians here in the U.S. season. There's 22 everyday Americans picked from 60,000 applicants. Nobody from reality TV, no stars. Alan Cummings is the host, so that's good.
14: Oh, is this the Traitors New Blood?
13: Yeah, I think it's called something like that. Yes, Traitors New Blood. Blood. And there's a $250,000 prize. Well, I was like, I don't really care, because usually when the Traitors list come out, we get really excited. Who are we going to get to see in this Traitors world? You know, the celebrities, the Bravo celebrities,
14: yeah.
13: The Bachelor world. Even like we had
14: Tara Lipinski.
13: Yeah, we had, you know, Olympic skaters. Well, I did find that we have a Minnesota connection.
14: Nice.
13: She's 29.
14: Okay.
13: She's an icon.
14: Love that.
13: Astrophysicist.
14: Oh, actually, what?
13: She's from St. Paul. Her name is Abby Lee.
14: Hi, Abby. Not Abby Lee Miller, just Abby Lee.
13: Just Abby Lee. I wanted to lean with some of her attributes before I told you it was Abby Lee.
14: I got nervous for a second.
13: So we have to figure out who this Abby Lee is, and this is where we reach out to our MyTalk community. If you're friends of Abby Lee, who was on Traitors, we're going to need her on our show.
14: Yeah. St. Pauli girl. We love that.
13: And like her little blurp. Bio said, wants to play like Tyrion Lannister, hand of the king, not the front man, and use her research skill to catch liars.
14: I don't even know what an astrophysicist does.
13: I don't know.
14: Like outer space stuff, right?
13: Yeah.
14: Cool.
13: It's like
14: that, says, yeah, really convincingly.
13: I mean, like, what? Should I Google astrophysicist?
14: Like anything with physicist at the end? Nope. Nope.
0: Stars and celestial bodies and applying the laws and theories of physics to interpret astronomical observations.
13: The only one I know
0: I can't even say it.
13: Is Neil deGrasse, right? Let's just call her Neil deGrasse. That's all I know is he talks about like what stars be doing.
14: Can you think of a single physicist ending title that you're like, I could maybe do that job because I can't?
13: No. Oh.
14: Nope.
0: Mm-mm.
14: Nope. Them physicists is...
13: They be physicist-sizing.
14: I really wanted you to say it. I'm glad you did. You did it.
13: Matchmaker. I'm busy matchmaking. I don't have time to align the stars. I'm aligning human hearts. Physicists. Some people think that's more important.
14: So why did they say why they decided to do Traitors
13: they're doing
14: without
13: both.
14: Celebrities? Oh, they're doing both.
13: Yeah.
14: Okay.
13: This one's just coming a little earlier. And then some other interesting ones. There's a guy named Michael. Mm-hmm. He's 38. He's from New York City. Criminal defense lawyer.
14: Oh, okay.
13: He says he's the only person in the room who, quote, knows exactly how to get away with murder.
14: Oh, snap. What a bio. What a bio.
13: And then Joe, he's 44.
14: Okay.
13: He's a funeral director from Long Island.
14: Mm,
13: he says he's, quote, used to emotionally charged environments and plans to tell the truth until he doesn't need to anymore.
14: Remember that time that you and me went to New York and we drove by that cemetery that was like in the middle of this little neighborhood in Jersey?
13: Mm-hmm.
14: And there was that man that was driving us and he was on his phone
13: the whole
14: stuff.
13: Time. He was on Amazon comparing protein powders the whole time. It was like really going through the ingredients to see which one he wanted. And he was driving while on his phone the whole time.
14: So that, I think about that place often, that, what do you call that?
13: Where cemetery?
14: Thanks, that thing. I think about that cemetery.
13: Oh,
14: often.
13: I have the speech impediment. Oh, wait, that's a brain thing for you.
14: Brain thing. Don't forget.
13: Don't forget.
14: So, susceptible to brain tumors. Anyway, that's a whole different story. So I was thinking about it the other day. I was like, that place was so sad. What a set. I wonder if he works there.
13: Here's the thing.
14: What?
13: I grew up in Stillwater. Shout out ponies. Lived right next to a funeral. Best childhood ever.
14: Really? The funeral home?
13: No, the cemetery.
14: Oh, the cemetery.
13: Yeah, I lived right next to a cemetery, and they have really nice paved roads, so you can rollerblade in there. You can play fun games in there.
14: Is that, like, frowned upon?
13: No, and I even asked people, and they're like, when I would visit their family, they're like, I like hearing that kids are running around playing near my loved ones. But if they were having a service.
14: That's a no-no.
13: And I'm not a great rollerblader. I try to stay clear. I'm a great rollerblader.
14: Oh, my family! Again!
13: I'm a bad stopper of rollerblading.
14: Here she rests.
13: Ow! You guys, I'm really hurt. Ow!
14: Does anyone have a band?
13: Ow!
14: Aunt Bernice really was the best.
13: Ow, guys! I hit my crotch.
14: Oh my God, can you imagine? Somehow, at a funeral.
13: Somehow I hit my crotch. I don't know how.
14: Some little bleep is rollerblading through the background.
13: I couldn't stop. I couldn't stop. I'm part of the funeral now.
14: It's like an SNL skit that goes into the casket.
13: I'm so sorry.
14: I don't know how.
13: My mom's never been involved in this part of it.
14: Oh, my God. Where's Rebecca?
13: I don't have wrist guards.
14: Did she fall in the hole again?
13: You want to hear two more? I got two more good cast members from New Blood.
14: No, because all I can think about is you roller skating through a funeral. God, Brittany.
13: It was so fun. And when you'd play hide-and-go-seek tag in there, I loved living next to a cemetery.
14: Hide-and-go-seek?
13: Yeah.
14: Be like, if we can't find you.
13: I remember finally like learning how to like read, and I was like, why are these so little? And then I would realize that the birthdays were really young, and I went, oh, because there was like a kid section.
14: Oh, my God.
0: Wow.
14: Oh, my God.
0: Why?
14: What are we doing?
13: It was most of my childhood. My mom was a single mom.
14: So much.
13: So then I was like, we're not allowed to play over there anymore. But I also feel like parents would want to hear. I don't know.
14: It's really giving Wednesday Addams right now.
13: It was such a fun childhood. It was such paved roads, no cars. Imagine that. Kind of hilly. So it was like a real...
14: Have you talked to a therapist about this?
13: Oh, I should probably bring it up. I talked to her about other things. We haven't hit up this topic yet. Yeah, it might not hurt.
14: Sorry, go ahead. Tell me about the other people that you want to talk about.
13: Traitors, New Blood, that's all civilians. It's Sherry. She's a writer. She's the oldest cast member, 65. Mm-hmm. She's like never be the first to ask a question at the round table. Just going to play slow and cool.
14: Okay.
13: And then get this.
14: What?
13: You're going to love Xavier. Xavier is on the new cast of the Traitors, 38,
14: mm-hmm.
13: MLB player turned analyst, wants to use his read on body language and tendencies from pro sports to set traitor traps.
14: He thinks he's going to be able to be like, looks like he's going to juke me out. He must be a traitor.
15: He's going to steal second.
14: Like, what? Bro, that's a stretch. What?
13: Whoa, like the seventh inning stretch?
14: Oh, my God. It's the Mets. Honey, that's a headstone. You can't be running into those.
13: Oh, it hurts so much. Oh, it hurts so much.
14: Not again.
13: Rest in peace. I'm sorry for your loss.
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17: 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And oh my God, do I have a lot of things on my mind? A lot.
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22: Meet Josh.
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24: 1 in 3 adults has prediabetes. 1 in 3. 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
14: All right, I need to rewind the tape a little bit. Hey, I'm Kendall Mark. This is the BK Show. Brittany Hagen, who grew up in beautiful Stillwater, shout out ponies, as she always says. Learned and really reflected during that commercial break.
13: Yeah.
14: What an oddity it is that you grew up using the convenient cemetery next door to learn how to roller skate.
13: Hey, rollerblade, we're cool. We're not nerds. Yeah,
14: how was that reflecting going for you?
13: Listen, it made me feel uncomfortable because you were laughing so hard at how weird it was. And to be clear, I didn't like. I've thought about it a bunch now as an adult. Would I care if somebody was learning how to rollerblade as I was visiting a loved one?
14: Yeah, you're different.
13: I think great. I'm glad there's kids laughing and playing in here
14: until they ran into Grandma's headstone.
13: They have to use her
14: as a break. Oh, that one? That's the one we use as a break.
13: That's our stopping headstone.
14: Can you move? Why'd you put those flowers there? That's where we stop.
13: And if we'd find our last name, would be like a really like extra bonus. We'd go, ah! Or if I find like an Edward, because there's a bunch of those, I'd be like, Jordan! Because my brother's real name is Edward.
14: Your brother's real name is Edward?
13: There's so many secrets coming out about my family today.
0: Wow.
14: My God.
13: Edward Jordan Hagen the IV.
14: Wow.
13: So, yeah, I guess it was weird. We were from a place, like, my mom wasn't around a lot because she was working all the time.
14: Do not blame Beverly for your weird.
13: I spent, like, we weren't
14: hobbies.
13: Checking in with anybody, like, is this okay? And, like, looking back, it's not great.
14: It's fine.
13: It was right next to the junior high. If you're in Stillwater and you know exactly what's, it's a beautiful cemetery, huge.
14: I mean, I figured since you said it had so much paved roadway.
13: So much paved roadway. I still don't really know how to rollerblade that well, so...
14: You still use tombstones as
13: I look for tombstones when I'm about to fall, so it doesn't work out well. That's Are you cool. a good rollerblade? Do you know how to rollerblade?
14: Girl, if you strap me in rollerblades right now, it would not be pretty.
13: Did you ever learn?
14: Yeah, when I was a kid.
13: Do you know how to skate on ice?
14: Yeah.
13: All
14: right. I mean,
13: got one up on me? I don't know how to skate on ice.
14: I didn't say well.
13: No.
14: But, like, I got it. I took one whole lesson. Like, you know, like a... Three lessons thing.
13: Yeah. Like as an adult like, or a kid?
14: No, when you're a kid, and my mom's like, get out of my house. And I was like, sign me up for a finger skating. I want to be Nancy Kerrigan.
13: Yeah.
14: I did it once. I went to that. We had a show. I learned how to make the bubbles with your feet.
13: Oh, yeah.
14: And we also used the wall to stop. So I still use the wall to stop.
13: See, isn't wall just like giant tombstone?
14: It really is if you go too hard into it. You know what I mean?
13: Mm. So, yeah, finding out your childhood was weird is a weird feeling. Like, I always feel very vulnerable in those moments when I look at you and Mike and your eyes are like saucers and I go, oh, no, that's a weird one.
14: I think my favorite part was when you're like, no, people thought I was fine.
13: As if I was, like, taking a poll as a 5-year-old kid.
14: So good. Hey, I want to know. Are we getting photos of Taylor Swift and Travis Kelce's wedding or what?
13: Tell me about it. That's the real hill I want to die on.
14: He had a press conference because, you know, football. He said it was a fun off season. The nuptials were the best night of my life. I appreciate everyone who came out. It was crazy. Lots of celebration. It's time for football, baby. Are we never going to get these photos?
13: I don't know.
14: Or, like, we gonna get these photos, and that's why Brad Pitt's like, oh, by the way, I do drink, ha ha. And Travis Kelce's like, oh, by the way, it was a great night, ha ha.
13: How do we not get one photo?
14: I don't know.
13: It's
14: so weird.
13: At some point, are they gonna put out, like, a people spread? Because they would get paid for that. So I don't think they care about that. But at some point, she's gonna post it, right?
0: It's Taylor Swift. We're getting an album, and the pictures will be part of the music videos and the videos that they're taking. This is going to be a Taylor and Travis album that's probably a visual album that we get to watch in theaters.
14: Like Beyonce Lemonade?
0: Okay, maybe not that aggressive. But
13: yeah, not like a full-fledged film.
0: And I don't think it's going to be the theaters thing, because, again, everyone's like, oh, we're going to get it behind the scenes. I still don't think we're going to get that level of it, but I feel like she's working on something.
14: Yeah.
0: She's got an album on the way. It's going to be about love. It's going to be about all that stuff. And just like this secret life of a showgirl, we're going to have the TNT album.
14: This girl will be like, remember that song, Teardrops on My Guitar? Mm-hmm. So I actually wrote that because this was going to happen when I was 36 and I married Travis Kelce.
13: I manifested this because I'm a mastermind.
14: It could happen.
13: I'm not saying no. We can't not ever see the photos. I can't not see what her wedding dress looks like.
14: I don't get it. Like, all we know is that it's a forest. There were trees and
13: carpet. I don't
14: carpet
13: care
14: that,
13: about
14: like, grass.
13: The decorations. I just want to see her in a wedding dress.
14: Well, all we've seen are the trees, the fake trees.
13: And I want to see the bounce house, plural.
14: There's multiple bounce houses?
13: We assumed so with Travis planning.
14: Oh, like we don't know. Like that's just
13: hearsay. The thing I've just started. Yeah.
14: Oh, this is a rumor started right here.
13: Yeah, face painting.
14: Okay, cool.
13: And bounce house. We felt really strongly that Travis
14: and body
13: was
14: shots.
13: Pushing for. Oh yeah.
14: Yeah.
13: That. Brad Pitt was taken off of Jason Kelce.
14: Yep. You heard it here first, guys. First. All right.
13: If you do see that, at that point, we should retire because we've hit prime now speculating.
14: And, like, I don't know where we go from there.
13: I don't either.
14: Only way up. Speaking of people and the wedding, one person who was not at the wedding, Blake Lively, can't help but notice she's been rolling out heavy game on social media. Not crazy, but, like, she was silent the last 2 years. Like
13: silent?
14: Maybe posted.
13: Or silenced. I've never had an opportunity to say that.
14: I'm really glad I could do that for you. Facilitate that. So she's like, I don't know. And it's always posts about like, oh, I'm with my husband. Look at all my friends. Look at all my friends, all my friends. Like there's always photos of all of her friends. It she's dipping her toe back in the water. So I want to know what's going on. And she has every right to do so. I don't think that she's like a piranha.
13: Pariah.
14: That's the one. Pariah.
13: You don't believe that she's either of those.
14: I don't think she's either.
13: Guys.
14: I think she's a human.
13: Guys, hot take.
14: Fish?
13: Neither pariah or piranha.
14: The drugs they gave me for my teeth went to my brain, I swear to God. Guys. I'm not okay.
13: Say what you want about Blake Lively. She's not a piranha, and I'm sick of having to defend it. You know what? People really hate women, and they hate piranhas more. I dated a boy with a piranha, and that's not a joke. His name was Dexter, and it was before Dexter was even a thing. Sorry that I'm trying to take the heat off of you right now.
14: You did. So was the tank large? Like large enough
13: not
14: for a
13: body? Not that
14: large.
13: No, which is wild. This was in high school. This was not that large of a tank.
14: Oh, I forgive you for that. Like, you make dumb moves in
13: high
14: school. Yeah,
13: I was, like, madly in love with this boy. He was in a fake cover band of Weezer called Meezer. He played instruments.
14: He had a cover band called Meezer.
0: And a piranha.
14: How's he doing?
0: That's a Britney's type list.
13: Has Piranha won?
0: Has Piranha and Weezer
13: Dexter.
0: Cover band.
13: I was madly, and he was like.
14: Was he a little emaciated?
13: Yes! You're welcome. Because this was a talk about we're making fun of you, and I'm taking all the heat.
14: Put it back on me.
13: Put it back where it belongs.
14: Oh,
13: yeah.
14: Wow.
13: So,
14: I thought my high school dating career was sus, but that's cool.
13: And this guy, I can't stress enough. Was madly in love with him because he was like skinny. He dyed his hair blonde.
14: And he was in Meezer.
13: He was in Meezer.
14: Which was big in the 2000s.
13: It was, it's like me explaining to Margo why I was cool. Margo, it was cool back then to like Weezer, okay?
14: Oh, God. That's cool.
13: Also, Blake Lively has 40.5 million followers.
14: I know.
13: Like,
14: a lot.
13: For as much people going, like, she does, you know, she's been canceled or whatever, that's a lot of followers.
14: Mm-hmm. She's still making that money. If she
13: Doing
14: was in a
13: what?
14: Movie, too, people would pay to see it.
13: She just can't be the lead and stuff. She's not good enough.
14: She can't be a victim in any movie, let me tell you. That's never going to happen again. Oof.
13: She plays a good villain.
14: Yeah.
13: She plays a good, like, side kind of person, but there's these, like, videos going around of the one that she met Ben Affleck in.
14: Mm-hmm.
13: Where she's playing a drug addict, and she's like, I don't know, you're the coppa, you tell me. And you're like, your acting's bad. Mm-hmm. And love and respect, same, yeah. But
14: I'm not an actor, so.
13: It's so bad. I'll find the audio on that on the break. It is the worst thing ever. So Blake Lively, I mean, there's a world for her. Also, she can do a whole bunch of things behind the scenes and be just fine.
14: She'll be fine.
13: Don't worry about Blake Lively. She has 40.5 million followers.
14: I was worried.
13: She's also keep claiming that they're making Betty Booze.
14: They're still making Betty Booze?
13: I think so. They posted it.
14: Really?
13: Yeah. Like, I think they're still making this.
14: Okay. Maybe that's why she's back on social media.
13: And she's still got Blake Brown Beauty.
14: Mm-hmm. I still use that shampoo. It does smell really good.
13: It smells so good. Weirdest bottle ever. They did fix the bottle.
14: I got rid of the top. Makes it easier. You don't have to worry about everyone twisting it or twisting it.
13: And Betty Buzz is still going. Huh. So, like, her brands are... Well, this one's 18 weeks old. I don't know. It's a pin post. But, yeah, like, she still has her brand. She's fine. She'll be fine. But let's go way back, shall we?
14: Yeah.
13: Michael?
0: Sorry, I was watching the clip from The Town is what you were trying to find. I can't.
13: Okay.
0: Because every word she says is the F word. So I was glad I listened to that before playing it.
13: Same.
0: But, sorry. No, we're going to go
13: so
0: way back.
13: It's so bad. What does she say? It's like, well,
0: you're the kappa. You figure it the bleep out. Yeah. No, you were exactly right. But it's brutal. It's John Hamm, too. He's talking to it. It's The Town. It's a great movie.
14: Wasn't she nominated for something?
13: I don't think she was nominated for anything.
0: Oh, no, it wasn't for that.
14: I'm thinking of Kate Hudson.
0: There you go.
14: Also, not great.
13: Not great.
0: Yeah.
14: What?
0: She was just up for something. But there you go. We are going to go way back. We're going to go way back 36 years for a discovery that was 67 million years in the making. That's next year on My Talk 107.1.
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5: 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I'm sorry.
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14: Obviously. 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
14: Oh my gosh.
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1: It's a Wednesday. Buckle up. We're going way back.
2: We're going to go way back 36 years to a discovery that was, I don't know, 67 million years in the making.
1: That's probably the farthest we've gone back.
2: I think that is officially the farthest way back Wednesday we've ever done.
3: I concur.
2: It was the summer of 1990. A group of workers from the Black Hills Institute, located in Hill City, South Dakota, were checking out fossils at the Cheyenne River Indian Reservation. They discovered an Edmontosaurus, and they decided their work had been done. So they loaded up the truck and decided to leave. But then there was a flat tire.
3: Oh, gosh.
1: And a Montosaurus is a dinosaur.
2: Edmontosaurus is a dinosaur, yeah. a smaller dinosaur.
3: Did you pick that up because you said 67 million years ago? Or
1: I just wanted to clarify because I'm doing it for the audience.
2: Uh-huh.
1: Sorry that I wanted to make sure that everyone was tracking. They found a dinosaur. Edmontosaurus isn't something people always know.
2: So they were getting in the truck to leave, and that's when they discovered a flat tire.
1: Don't make me a piranha.
2: Sue Hendrickson and her dog, Gypsy, decided to stay back as the rest of the crew went to town to fix the tire.
1: Mm-hmm.
2: What did Sue discover? The largest T-Rex fossils ever discovered in the history of mankind.
1: So she just kind of kept digging?
2: She just said, you know what? You guys go take care of the tire. Me and Gypsy are going to go out for a walk, and we'll just see if we come upon anything else. They came upon two small pieces of bone. And she took it back to Peter Larson, the head of the Black Hills Institute, looking for fossils. And he said, based on the contour and the texture, those are T-Rex bones. Let's go back to where you found it. They went back to where she found it, and 90% of the dinosaur was still there.
3: That's now, so cool.
2: Have either of the two of you been to the Field Museum in Chicago?
1: Yeah, I've seen this dinosaur.
2: This is Sue.
1: I know Sue.
2: You know Sue.
1: There's a lot. Oh my God, I'm so excited. Sue lore is so good.
2: Sue lore is real good because the fun only begins there, Kendall.
1: Yeah.
2: Sounds like Brittany already knows all about it. But basically what happened is after this dinosaur died, they decided it was around 67 million years ago. They said almost immediately it must have been covered by water and dirt and like mud, mm-hmm. which is why it was able to kind of just preserve itself as well as it did. Because again, 90% of the bones were fossilized right there in the same place.
3: That's
1: and
3: crazy.
1: They talk about most of the time when they find a dinosaur, they like to have to, you know, replicate mm-hmm. what they think the rest of it is.
2: Yeah.
1: They usually have like 40%. Maybe. That's like a really great dinosaur.
3: That's crazy.
2: So again, 90%, which is absolutely insane. 360 known T-Rex bones were a part of it, and 250 bones that at that point had never even been discovered before from dinosaurs. That's how rare a finding like this was.
3: And it happened only in 1990?
2: 36 years ago. So, like we said, though, this is where the fun only begins.
3: I know.
2: Because after the fossil was found, a dispute arose over who legally owned it.
1: Who owns Sue?
2: The Black Hills Institute had obtained permission from the owner of the land, Maurice Williams, to excavate and remove the skeleton and paid Williams $5,000 to do so.
3: That it?
2: That's it.
3: Oh, snap. Bad deal.
2: Here's the thing, though. Williams later claimed that the money he agreed for that sale was just for them to basically say that they claimed it to then remove it and clean the fossil for a sale at a later date. Williams, who is a member of the Sioux tribe, said the tribe claimed that the bones belonged to them. Here's mm-hmm. the problem even further. So now you've got the Black Hills Institute saying we paid $5,000 from this Maurice Williams for it. Maurice Williams said, nope, actually the Sioux tribe claimed we own it. That's our land. Here's the problem. The property where the fossils were found were actually held in a trust by the United States Department of the Interior. So the U.S. government is like, no, that's actually our land.
1: Mine.
2: So now you have three different entities fighting over Sue.
1: And let me tell you, one of these entities is a little bit more bang for its buck.
2: Yeah, which is why the FBI shows up in 1992 at the South Dakota National Guard, and they raided the site where the Black Hills Institute, cleaning out all the bones. They seized fossils in addition to just Sue, and claimed all of this. They end up arresting this Peter Larson, the head of the Black Hills Institute, and he ended up going away for

0: years based on 158 different charges.
1: What?
0: Yep.
1: Did they charge him for each bone? Like, what?
2: That's actually very funny.
0: The U.S. Senate then voted to, there was a lot of back and forth that took place. After 4 years, Larson was ended up being sentenced to 2 years in prison, a sentence involving some customs violations, some other things that happened. After a lengthy civil case, though, it had been decided that Maurice Williams is actually the owner. So when it all, 6 years later, Maurice gets his dinosaur back.
1: Oh, my gosh. And then he sold it?
0: He turns around and goes to good old Sotheby's auction and says, let's throw this bad boy up for auction. To which the Field Museum is like, everybody, I think we should, you know, have it. We're a museum. This would be a great place for it to be. But it's not, it's very rare that dinosaurs become
1: actually
0: available like this.
1: Yeah.
0: So people were worried. The Field Museum was like, we can't like bankrupt ourselves trying to get a dang dinosaur. Like, yeah, we need this. So the Field Museum was able to work with the California State University System, Walt Disney Parks and Resorts, McDonald's, and the Ronald McDonald House Charities, and a bunch of individual donors to put themselves in a position that when the auction started, they'd have enough finances to purchase this.
1: Yeah. So the evil billionaires couldn't take it?
2: Yep. Yeah, but they also, the evil billionaires, yeah, also helped kind of buy it.
0: This is true.
2: Isn't that crazy? So he's still owned, he's still owned by all these different entities.
0: Yeah, so what ended up happening is it went up for auction. After 10 minutes, the Field Museum had officially purchased the remains for, you want to guess, Kendall?
1: I don't even, like, $60 million?
0: Brittany?
2: I think it's less than that.
0: This was the first time a dinosaur this obviously put together, $8.3 million.
2: Yeah,
1: it was still like insane.
2: It's insane, but it was, I remember because I was like, wow, I'm surprised, but it was, I was relating it to, because I was in Chicago just a couple years ago and saw this. But you're complaining now. What year was this again?
0: 1996.
2: Yeah.
0: Is when, or it's 1997, October of 1997.
2: Wow. And I imagine, like, think about where you were, like, we were in high school. The idea of a $1 million house was insane.
1: Yeah.
2: So, like, think about the idea of $8 million back then felt like a lot.
1: That's true.
0: So, it's pretty wild, but that is the very bizarre story of Sue, how Sue Hendrickson, obviously the person who discovered, they named it after her, but her and her dog Gypsy just decided to hang out and keep on digging, because you never know what you're going to find.
1: That is so nuts.
2: Yeah, you can go see Sue.
0: Mm-hmm.
1: Also, the fact that all I can think about is, like, Dr. Evil. I'm Austin Powers. Like, how will we get the dinosaur?
2: Yes.
1: But the way that, to your point, the lore went down where this guy's like, this is my property. And I'm like, no, actually, you sold this to us for $5,000. Like, I'm like, there's no way that would hold up in court.
0: And then the government comes over the top and is like, actually, you don't even own that land, so you didn't have the right to sell it
1: and
0: anyway.
1: And this man be like, then who am I paying taxes to?
2: Right.
1: I went, gosh, and it's crazy because it was also tribal land, which is a totally different entity,
2: totally,
1: too. Whoa.
0: Well, that happened back in 1997. Since then, six different dinosaurs have been sold at auction for more than what Sue went for, including the most recent one. Just back on July 14th of this year, it was Gus. Gus is 80% complete.
2: What kind of dino?
0: A Tyrannosaurus as well. Tyrannosaurus Rex, Gus, was sold at auction.
2: Should we over under it?
0: Over under it.
2: I'm going to say $30
1: million. I can't because I just looked it up. Sorry.
0: $50 million.
2: Dang.
0: Gus just sold recently here. So,
1: and it's true. He's not as cool as Sue in looks.
0: Brittany, do you agree? Sue seemed a little chunky to me.
2: Yeah.
0: Sue's very chunky.
1: Maybe
0: chunky.
1: She was pregnant.
0: Perhaps. I don't know. But
1: like her ribbies are holding that babies.
2: Well, yeah.
0: I'm not body shaming a dinosaur, but I'm just like, it's a little chunkier than I thought. I was like, this is not what Steven Spielberg told me a T-Rex was supposed to look like.
2: It's really funny because, yeah, it kind of just feels like a fat dog.
0: Uh-huh.
2: Like a very tall, fat dog.
0: Yep.
2: And the funny thing, too, they have all this lore around Sue when you go to the museum. And the Field Museum is amazing. Highly recommend.
0: Oh,
2: like, but he, like, Sue gets its own big old section. And you have to, like, go through these dark, like, tunnels and learn about Sue and all these things. And you finally get there and you go, oh, okay.
0: That's exactly what I thought it'd be.
2: I exactly was like, oh, yeah.
1: It's one of those things that we've, like, built up so much that then you go, oh, it's smaller in person.
2: Totally,
1: like Mount Rushmore, you're like, that's it?
0: Yep.
2: Yeah.
0: Perfect example.
2: Because the thing is, the Field Museum has these amazing replicas of dinosaurs right when you walk in that are like way taller mm-hmm. and bigger. Oh. But like Sue is all accurate to that dinosaur. So you kind of wouldn't know if you didn't know.
1: Yeah.
2: Yeah.
1: Fascinating. Thanks, Mike.
2: Mike, I'm so excited. I haven't thought about Sue in a long time.
1: That's good. 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
17: It's the Jason Matheson Show replay, where talk is fun. My Talk, everything entertainment. We are walking on sunshine on this Wednesday, August 12th, 2026. What's up, everyone? Welcome to the Jason Matheson Show. I'm Jace, and right over there, please say hello to America's buddy and ours, Helene Lindstrom.
18: Good morning, buddies.
17: And over there, keep the hellos coming for one Holly Roberts.
19: Good morning. And good morning, good afternoon, and hello to all of you. Cheers. Welcome to the show.
20: Cheers.
2: Time to open the coffee.
20: Oh,
19: that's right.
20: Yeah.
19: Open the coffee.
20: Ooh, that's a good sound.
19: Oh, that was lovely.
2: Here, do it again. Foley art.
19: Please.
20: Oh,
19: listen to that.
20: You are a Foley artist.
19: That's right. Please enjoy your beverage.
20: Yes.
19: So nice. I feel like I'm walking around a mall in 1978. That's right.
20: Brown tile.
19: Mm-hmm.
2: Want to go get an Orange Julius before we stop at Casual Corner?
19: I would love to. I'm going to go get some jeans at Chess King or County Seat.
20: I miss Contempo Casuals.
19: That's a good one.
2: Oh, yeah. Well, that became Wet Seal.
20: I know. I think I missed that memo, and I just stopped shopping there entirely. Remember Delia's? That was also good.
2: Oh, the catalog. Amazing.
19: Can we just acknowledge? You just said something there. There are two stores that probably have the worst names.
20: Yeah.
19: I want to be in the meeting. One is the one that you just said, Wet Seal.
20: Mm-hmm.
19: A seal is a large animal. Why would you ever market a store to beautiful women and name it after a large sea creature?
2: I can tell you the origin of Wet Seal.
19: Of course you can, because Colleen, Holly knows something. Holly knows something.
2: The Wet Seal name derived from a comment that the founder's wife made during a fashion show that a model was wearing a bathing suit and looked like a wet seal.
19: No. No. No.
2: That's Wikipedia, man.
20: Okay, there's so many things wrong with that. I don't know where to begin.
2: Okay. They are kind of cute.
19: Yeah, but do you want to be referred to as looking seal-like?
20: I don't feel like that was a compliment. And then that's interesting to me that they then decided to name the whole store after that. I don't know.
19: Well,
20: I wasn't
19: something.
20: There. Thank you for sharing that, Halls.
2: Well, they tried to buy County Seat back in the 90s.
20: But County Seat could not be bought.
2: Or maybe they just didn't bother. They filed for bankruptcy in 1999.
19: I mean, for heaven's sake, why don't they just call the damn store Smooth Hippo? You know?
20: Smooth Hippo.
2: That's a good name. I'd shop at Smooth Hippo.
20: I'd like to open up a competitor called Smooth Hippo.
19: Smooth Hippo.
2: Mm-hmm.
19: The second, do you know what I'm going to say?
20: Dress Barn.
19: Dress Barn.
20: Well, that has folded, right?
19: Good.
20: Dress Barn is gone.
19: Good. It deserves to.
2: Let's see.
20: I don't think they have brick and mortars anymore.
2: Definitely have a website.
20: Oh, okay.
19: You named a store after a barn for women.
20: It's just not a good plan.
19: No.
20: Okay, I do think they're e-commerce only. I don't believe that they are brick and mortar any longer.
19: Oh, okay.
2: Oh, well, they're owned by everybody's
19: that
2: favorite.
19: Damn seal. Yeah. Who owns it?
2: A private equity firm.
19: Oh, my God. I hate private equity. Burned everything.
2: And now they've made Dress Barn all one word in all lowercase letters.
20: Mm.
2: So you just call it Dress Barn instead of Dress Barn.
20: Yeah, I got questions about how that all happened, too.
19: Yeah.
20: Like, who greenlit that? Who sat in that meeting and was like, yes, women like to be compared to animals?
2: Well, that was a big consulting firm that they hired, and then they did all this data, and then they're all sitting there in their non-Dress Barn outfits saying, this is what people like, because we did numbers.
19: Mm-hmm.
20: Oh, gosh.
19: I just, every time.
20: Picture it. It's a barn for dresses.
19: That's right. And when you think of barn, what do you think of? Large animals.
20: When I was
19: women
20: little.
19: Women will love that.
20: When I was little, there was a clothing shop at the Hub. So the Hub Shopping Center in Richfield was, that's where Corner Plaza was. That's where, we used to go shopping at Corner Plaza all the time. But there was like a shop for, I would say, older women, like my mom's age at the time. And it was called The Stable.
19: No.
20: Okay,
19: no.
20: It gets better.
19: Oh.
20: I used to love to go to the stable with my mom when my mom would go shopping there, because there was a kid's little play area that was in, it was basically a corral. There was like a fence that they could shut and lock the kids in, and we could bang around with the toys. But this was the part that I loved the most. The curtains in the dressing area looked like a horse's stable. So they were green with white piping, and like they would shut them and it would look like you were getting changed in a horse's stable.
2: And where was this?
20: At the hub in Richfield, on the corner of, what is that? Nicollet and 66th.
2: And what was it? Did it have multiple locations?
20: I don't know, because I was so young. This is like a very early memory.
2: Tell me the name again.
20: The Stable.
2: The Stable. I want to say I maybe went to someplace like that.
20: Oh my gosh.
19: You did, Holly?
2: Maybe. Don't you have weird flashbacks to when?
19: Yes, absolutely. Yes, yes, yes.
2: Your memory is still kind of forming, and you remember going to some stores. I may have been someplace. The pen sounds familiar.
20: Right? I also remember.
19: Holly may have been in the pen, Colleen.
20: Yep. I mean, really. I vaguely recall that at Gabbert's, there was a kids' play area. And my mom, I think, just went to. We didn't need furniture. I think we literally went shopping there so my mom could drop us in the kids' area. Kind of like what people do at IKEA now. It had like a little cafe for little people. There was also, okay, sorry, now I'm in memory town.
19: Like little people?
20: No. Like,
19: oh, like kids.
20: Children people. Oh. Children people. I suppose little people would enjoy the height appropriate. There was, there used to be a resale store. It's where the CVS is, right next to the Arc of Hennepin County on 66th and Penn. This just makes it sound like all we did was shop when I was little, and maybe that's true.
19: Or I'm only not sure. Go to places called the Penn.
20: Right. This place was called Kids Stop, and it was it was sort of like the precursor to Once Upon a Child. It was clothing resale, etc. So my mom used to sell our clothes there. And we would go there, but what I loved about that place was not the shopping. What I loved about that place is, kind of like Buster Brown, it had a kid-sized door that you could go through. They had that at the Buster Brown at Southdale, too. What? I think all of my memories of childhood were of shopping.
2: Oh, and the kid-sized door used to be at a place called the Imaginarium.
19: Oh, my God. Colleen, right now, give us one non-shopping memory. Go from childhood.
20: Nope.
19: Sorry, time's up.
20: Oh, gosh.
19: Time's up.
20: Oh, I got one. It just took a while. We lived on a hill, and I used to barrel down the hill on my big wheel, and you'd take your feet off. My God, how are we alive?
19: Oh,
20: we were on a steep hill, and we'd get up at the top, and we would just let our feet go off the side of the big wheel, and it would just, and the little pedals would just go, go, go, and there was nothing stopping you. You couldn't catch the pedals to stop.
19: You'd look like a Hanna-Barbera cartoon.
20: So we would just barrel into somebody's yard or into a tree or something. Mm-hmm. How am I alive?
2: We used to barrel through a chain link fence that was at the bottom of a hill. That was our stopper.
19: Holly's batters right there.
20: Seriously.
19: You were just on a hill, Colleen. She went into a barbed wire fence.
20: I mean, that's why she is so resilient.
19: That's right. Has anybody, Holly, can we crack open the phone lines? Has anyone been to the stable? I really want to talk to that Colleen just referred to.
20: No.
19: Have you been to the stable? 651-641-1071. That's what it's called, right, Colleen?
20: The stable. And it was at the Hub Shopping Center in Richfield. On the corner of
19: 641-1071.
20: 66th and Nicollet. Oh my gosh.
19: But sincerely, we pulled out a couple more that I didn't even think of. What's up with all of these horrible store names?
20: Mm-hmm.
19: The Stable.
20: Yep.
19: Dress Barn. Wet Seal, which Holly now confirmed our worst fears.
20: Mm-hmm.
19: It was named after a jerk of a man looked at a woman and thought she looked like a wet seal.
2: Oh, it was a woman looking at another woman.
19: Oh, I'm sorry.
20: Well, that also tracks, if I'm being honest.
19: Oh, Marjorie, she looks like a wet Theo.
20: Sometimes women are super, like, way more cruel to other women than men are to women.
19: Mm-hmm. Oh, wait. Someone's calling the
20: stable hotline.
19: The stable hotline. Wow.
20: What if that wasn't the name? That's what I remember it being. The stable at the Hub Shopping Center.
19: The stable. Again, just a horrible.
20: It's right
19: absolutely.
20: Next to Corner Plaza.
19: Corner Plaza. Holly, do we have someone on the stable hotline?
0: We do. Lori is here.
19: Hi, Lori. Welcome to the show.
21: Good morning. There was another stable clean. It was in West St. Paul at the Signal Hills on Butler and Robert Street.
20: Okay. Did it also have a horse's stable on the dressing rooms?
21: Yes, it did. And, of course, the whole piece of the store was, like, country. And my grandma worked there. So I remember going there to shop because she got discounts.
20: No kidding. Oh, my gosh.
19: Grandma had a discount at the stable, Colleen.
20: I mean,
19: thank you,
20: I get
19: sweetheart.
20: It.
19: Thank you for calling the stable hotline.
20: Okay, it had multiple locations.
19: Thanks, everyone, for calling. Yeah, everyone, multiple locations.
20: I'm glad to know you. That. I do remember the country motif. She's absolutely right. I remember it being sort of, country chic. Kind of like the poor man's polo. You know, when polo would kind of put out sort of a country vibe?
19: I don't remember that era.
20: Okay, well, it was like the 80s. I mean, the 80s, we were real into country.
19: Yeah, you're right. Yeah.
20: Right?
19: I do remember. Okay.
0: Remember country crock?
19: Oh, the butter.
0: The spread and that font on it. Knott's Berry Farm was also very popular in the 80s. The 80s, contrary to nostalgic memory, was a very brown decade.
20: It was very brown and forest greenish.
19: Yeah. Well, remember, forest green and burgundy were early 90s.
20: Mm-hmm.
19: Oh, remember,
20: true. Seeped, mauve.
19: Yeah. Yeah.
0: God, I wanted a Ford Explorer that was fun.
22: Yeah. Orange juice, blueberry muffins, and shed spread country crock.
23: Country crock.
22: Uh-huh.
23: Okay. What's the catch?
22: I just thought you'd enjoy that rich, buttery taste.
23: An offer I can't refuse.
22: Yeah. One taste of country crock and she melts like butter.
24: Shed spread country crock.
20: Is that the one where you're only seeing their hands?
19: Yeah. It's like a finger porn.
20: Yeah. Okay. That's what, that's
19: hand
20: all.
19: Porn.
20: That is for people who have hand fetishes.
19: Yeah. And this leads perfectly to me saying this. When we come back, we will explain what we did yesterday, why Bea Arthur was there, how I pissed her off, and how most of this first segment probably pissed her off too, including what I just did.
25: Where talk is fun.
26: It'll take your mind off things.
25: My talk, everything entertainment.
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0: As you get older, the simple joys of life, the list of simple joys of life can sometimes shrink, just like your friend circles. Welcome back. So the things that bring me joy, I protect like a fierce dog in a backyard at a junkyard. And one of my simple joys in life, even at 52, is irritating our boss.
1: It's so easy to do.
0: It's so easy to do. Her name is Bea Arthur. And I irritate her so easily. And there's a way to irritate her that I do. And I'm proudly following in the footsteps of Lori and Julia. Proudly following the footsteps. And let me explain why. And then we'll get to what we did, what Colleen and I did yesterday. We did see Holly, too. I got to see Holly, which is always a treat. In the flesh, Colleen gets the pleasure of seeing Holly in human form every day. I do not. I did yesterday. I saw Holly in human form.
2: Mm-hmm.
0: You looked lovely, Holly.
2: As did you.
0: Thank you. B. Arthur absolutely despises when I make any reference to pop culture in the 70s and 80s. Especially when I talk about Dallas, even though that's part of my DNA. It just rubs her the wrong way. You noticed I mentioned Lori and Julia. The Lori and Julia equivalent was when Lori would talk about Elvis.
1: Yeah. Current pop culture.
0: Current pop culture. So what did Lori do?
1: Talked about Elvis.
0: Yeah. And what do I do? I'm going to talk about Dallas.
1: Mm-hmm.
0: So that brings me to yesterday. Well, then you just heard us make a reference to 80s malls a few minutes ago, and then I played the country crock commercial from the 80s. I'm sure that just sent her right over the edge.
2: Hey, come on. Those hands are a valid memory.
1: They really are. Honestly, I could hear the hands moving.
0: Yeah. And I sometimes have to remind her, people listening to us. Yeah, she doesn't care.
1: She's not listening right now.
0: No, she hasn't listened to us since Barack Obama was president. But also, I have to remind her, people our age are actually listening to our show. But that's basic math. But anyway, so yesterday, Colleen and I shot a television commercial for our new OnlyFans. I mean, for the show.
1: Yes.
0: That's a separate commercial.
1: Mm-hmm.
0: And we shot it at Hubbard headquarters in a very small room.
1: Which I have questions about.
0: Okay. Thank you. We shot it literally in the smallest room available at the Hubbard Media That Connects Broadcast Center.
1: So the premise of it is that we're supposed to be sitting on a couch with someone. And they kept on telling us about this. Oh, there's a couch. It's in this room. We're going to set that up like a living room. It's going to be a thing. It's great. It'll be great. We get down there and the couch is essentially a chair and a half. And they're like, it's a small couch. And I'm like, you can't even count that as a couch.
0: You know what I called it?
1: What?
0: Dorm room love seats.
1: Honestly, it had a bar in the back.
0: Oh, God.
1: I sat down and that thing got me in the butt. I was like, this is going to leave a mark. Now, do you know what my question is?
0: What's your question?
1: What was it about that room that we needed to use when we have a full-size normal couch in the prep room
0: that I sat on when I looked at Holly in human form? Thank you. I did wonder the exact same thing.
1: We could have a staff on that couch.
0: We could have had a staff picture on that couch.
1: On that couch. I don't know why we didn't use that room.
0: Yeah.
1: Because that room also looks like a living room.
0: Yes. We
1: found this room and it looks like a living room.
2: It sure does. Look at that. And then, TV magic.
0: And then Holly, you would have loved this. My talkers. There were 47 people in this room. 47 people. Now, look, let me pause before I get an eye roll from B. Arthur. We were very grateful of the attention. Mm-hmm. Q, our social media guy, was in there. Brooke, delightful, sweet Brooke, our promotions director.
1: Brooke said she was going to dip out, and I was like,
0: oh my God.
1: I go, we need you in here to neutralize.
0: Yes. Holly, she was like, oh, there's this too many. We walk in. She's like, there's too many people in here. I'm like, yes, but you have to be one of them.
1: You are essential.
0: You cannot leave. You are essential. Anyway, there's 47 people in this room. And the premise is that this lovely woman is watching television. And then all of a sudden, Holly, Colleen and I are there doing our show in her on her very small couch on either side of her. And she's like, what the hell? And hilarity ensues.
1: Mm-hmm.
0: Colleen, how long? So we had a script.
1: Yeah.
0: And you can see a picture on this on the My Talk Facebook and Instagram. If you so choose, please leave a lovely comment.
1: Whatever.
0: Yeah, I haven't looked at the My Talk Facebook page in about 8 months, and I refuse to. But anyway, please leave a lovely message. So we were in there. We did the script as B. Arthur wrote it.
1: Yeah. Right? A few times we were asked to do it exactly as written.
0: Mm-hmm.
1: And we did. And I will say it got more comfortable the more we did it. We figured out how to make it sound more like us.
2: Yeah, you got to do a couple of takes, get into character.
1: Yes. Except for that our character is ourselves.
0: Is ourselves. And B kept going, well, I just change it. Make it whatever you want. Like, no, we'll do it as you wrote, dear leader. So we did it as is, and this is my favorite thing, and then we're going to take a break, and on the other side, we'll tell you why this extended to an hour and a half.
1: Mm-hmm.
0: My favorite thing, and Pat is our video guy, and it's not just Pat. I have it over here with any promotions department. This is my favorite thing, and directors do this to movie people. They're like, oh my, you'll do a take, and they'll be like, oh my God, that was great. Do it again. And then you'll be like, you'll do it again, and the, oh my God, that was great.
1: Do it again.
0: Do it again. Give me two more of those. Okay, so go to the My Talk socials to see this tiny, tiny, tiny couch that three adult humans sat on. And when we come back, we'll tell you why this thing lasted an hour and a half and how I continued to irritate B. Arthur. We'll be right back.
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5: I don't even like wearing like a bikini around my dad. 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
5: I don't know. 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
5: Those are American boobies. 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
2: It's news you can use.
3: Haven't done one of those in a while. Welcome back, everybody. We are so glad that you're here listening to our show. This portion of our show is dedicated to Cheryl Collins from Facebook. So we did a commercial yesterday. And you'll see that hopefully soon, maybe on Nickelodeon or something. I don't know where they're going to put it. But now let me stop and say we're very grateful. Pat and Brooke and sincerely, I'm picking on her, but Amy writing, you know, put in a lot of time. And we had to reschedule this darn thing a few times, and one of them was my fault. So before I go back to ripping on her, we appreciate, right, Colleen?
2: Oh, gosh, effort. Yes, yeah. Absolutely.
3: Everyone knows it's all in jest, but thank you. Pat's so good. Brooke's so, they're all so good at what they do. And that allows us to just do what we're getting ready to tell you that we did. So we shot this commercial, and you can go see the picture of this tiny couch that they put us on for this commercial. Tiniest couch. And I didn't clock it clean until I got home. And I was like, that really is just the smallest love seat I've ever seen in my life.
2: It was smaller than a typical love seat. I promise.
3: Yes. Yeah.
2: It was very small.
3: So, Colleen, will you repeat what the concept is again?
2: So, essentially, there is a person sitting on a very small couch.
3: Very small couch.
2: Watching TV. And you will hear our voices making commentary on the television that she is watching. And as the camera pulls back, you see that we are sitting on the couch with her. And that's it. That's it. It's that simple.
3: It's basically, holy crap, I'm listening to the show. And now these people are on my couch.
2: In the
3: talking
2: room
3: slow.
2: Mm-hmm.
3: Yeah.
2: That's just me.
3: I'm sorry, Colleen. That was
2: cheers.
3: Just you. Right, cheers.
2: Have a great day, Cheryl. Make it a great day.
3: Make it a great day.
2: Sorry, it a great day.
3: Yeah. So we're doing this. And Holly, so we did the script. My talkers, we did the script as written by B. Arthur.
4: Oh, that's great.
3: And then she's like, run, Seabiscuit. Run, Secretariat. Do what you want to do. So, I mean, come on, man. You know, when you say that to Colleen and myself, it's like, okay.
2: Also, girl. Let's also just remind people of the timing of this. We had already done a full 3-hour show. Jason had then done an entire 1-hour TV show, came all the way across town to the radio station. We had a meeting. It is now, we're running on fumes. So it's getting loopy up in there in this hot, tiny room on this little couch.
4: Ooh. And say, were you guys getting a little punchy?
3: A little punchy, but that worked to our advantage. So there is Holly, Colleen, let me stop and say, Colleen, I'm almost, though I would have loved to have had Holly in the room.
2: Where would we have put her?
3: Wait.
2: Where would she have been?
3: Where would we put Holly? And also, I wouldn't have been able to keep a straight face had you been in the room, Holly,
2: no.
3: Because we were already, you would have died. We were so punchy because the concept is, I think my first line is we're watching allegedly the woman. And the woman is watching the pit. Now, we don't specifically say the pit, but she's watching the pit. So I think the first line is, I say, my line is like, ugh, this is the best show on television. Oh, and it's medically accurate, too. And then Colleen's line is?
2: Oh, and you know that from all the time you spent working in the ER?
3: I worked in a restaurant, and it's basically the same thing. So that is kind of that. That is how the script is written.
4: Understood. Got okay. the tone.
2: Got you it. Got
3: the, okay.
2: Mm-hmm.
3: Okay. So then they just let us do whatever takes we wanted, because we can put them on the internet and wait for Cheryl to comment on them. We can put, you know, we can put them anywhere. We can do outtakes. So we start making other medical show references. And this is where she let me go. She let us go for about 45 minutes. So that, like, one of them I did. Let's do a version of it, Colleen.
2: So I'm already sweating. Go ahead.
3: Okay, here we go. I'm going to keep the first lines the same.
2: Okay.
3: This is the best show on television. Oh, and it's medically pretty accurate, too.
2: Oh, okay, sure. So, and you know that because you've worked in an ER?
3: No, because I had a St. Elsewhere themed birthday party when I was 10. Okay.
4: Hi-oh! So,
3: thank you. Thank you, Colleen. Thank you, Holly. Okay. So we're making, Holly, St. Elsewhere references. We're making Doogie Howser references.
2: There was a MASH reference.
3: There was a MASH reference.
4: But did somebody make a Dr. Kildare reference?
2: No.
3: No.
2: And nobody brought in Dr. Quinn either.
3: No. We didn't bring in the medicine woman. I did make a Trapper John in MD reference.
2: That one really threw me off. Because here's the other thing, you guys. I don't know what Jason is going to do next.
3: No.
2: So he'll throw something at me. And at one point, again, do you remember the first one? Jason, you're like, oh, you'll know what to do. I'm like, great. He says I don't even remember what it was. And I couldn't. I had nothing. So I just went, sure.
3: Holly, great. You would have passed away. You would have deceased because it was Colleen's timing with was because I befuddled her so extensively that it was his. I laughed so hard. The actress laughed. Oh, God. That the sure take. I hope Quinn shows. Oh, I hope we put that one.
2: That was the first time we did something off script.
3: Off script. So,
2: oh man, it threw me. It was so funny. Meanwhile, our actress had just gotten off her. She had just come back from her improv class, so she was hot. She was like,
3: girl,
2: she was all warmed up.
3: And fresh.
2: I was like, girl, give her the microphone. She's like, she knows. She knows what she's doing. She was incredible. And I do just, can we just quickly give a shout out to her? Because she was absolutely incredible. Her name was Amber.
3: Yes.
2: And she was incredible. She rolled with it.
3: Oh.
2: She didn't even complain that we were rubbing up next to her in that tiny little couch.
3: Tiny room with a tiny couch in the tiny room with 47 people in there.
2: And thank God she was just a compact human. She's a very small,
3: oh, Holly,
2: beautiful woman. Thank goodness
3: beautiful.
2: Though, that she was small because we were very smushed.
3: Very smushed. She was. And I mean this as a compliment. She was like little Gumby, like just a little Gumby figurine.
2: Yes.
3: And then, and I'm like a gorilla. You know what I mean? And poor little Gumby sized Amber was just, oh, God, with this tiny couch. It was so the end of the story is, this ad lib goes on for about 45 minutes and we are just doing take after take and making all sorts of, Colleen was referencing Doogie Howser. So B. Arthur, our boss, puts up with this nonsense for about 35 minutes. And Holly, I threw in one more St. Elsewhere reference.
2: Mm-hmm.
3: And then Colleen closes it with a reference to the young man. That's the focus of the series.
2: The Tommy
3: finale.
2: Westfall universe.
3: Tommy Westfall.
4: That
3: yeah.
4: We're living in the Tommy Westfall universe. Yes. All of television is inside the mind of this little boy.
3: Mm-hmm. Yes. We do one more. We bring it back to St. Elsewhere.
2: Mm-hmm.
3: And from the back, behind the camera, we hear this. Okay, can we do a take with references from like 2010 forwards? She busted. Holly, she let us go. We finally got her.
2: Yeah.
3: The last St. Elsewhere just got her.
4: That was just too much.
2: Yeah. That's when she cracked the whip. Yeah, she was like, when I brought up a snow globe, she was like, we're out. Yeah.
4: The vein was pulsing.
3: The vein just snapped. No one's going to know this. Can we be? And so I said, hey, I referenced Grey's Anatomy. And she goes, no one's going to know that.
4: Oh, like, Grey's words.
3: Oh, so Colleen attacked her at that moment. Yeah, Colleen got her.
2: Yeah, it's only been on for 78 seasons.
3: Yeah, B. Arthur didn't know it was still on. Colleen's like, it's still on.
2: Yeah,
4: and it's highly rated.
3: Yeah, thank
2: you, Holly.
3: So she did acquiesce there. She was fine. You can make it that one. Anyway, you'll see it soon. I'm sure they'll post some outtakes on our big commercial, tiny couch is what we'll call it.
2: Yes.
3: Big commercial, tiny couch.
2: Truly.
3: Tiny Amber.
2: Small.
3: Very small Amber.
2: Small couch. Big heads.
3: Big heads. Oh, Cheryl, I hope you enjoyed that segment. We're going to take a break. We'll be back right after.
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6: Aaron Rodgers' personality doesn't seem like the type that would overshare on Instagram. This is the same man who every girlfriend he's ever had has been very famous. And then he openly talks about in his Enigma documentary about how, like, it's not worked out for him because they've just been fame chasers. Like, these women aren't famous without him, which is also nauseating. Then he goes and gets someone who's not famous, and he can't stop talking about her like he wants her to be famous, or he's projecting, or he's high.
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8: And he thinks I'm super cool. 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

0: Understand it. Welcome back. Thanks for being here, everybody. It's Jason Matheson Show, starring Colleen Lindstrom, starring Holly Roberts, and you. It's a Wednesday, August 12th, 2026. Holly, let's turn to you. You wrote about QVC camp. Is this a camp for children?
1: Okay.
2: Oh my gosh, if only. If only you could send your child
1: to QVC
2: camp. Look at this little craft that we made, Timmy. QVC camp. Look at this little craft that we made, Timmy. It's only for the low price of $39.95 and 4 easy payments.

0: that idea. We have been sleeping on QVC as a hidden source of comedy and hilarity. We talked about the woman earlier this week who made a blooper selling her wigs, saying that her wigs look like you get a blowout. But she said something else. Now I'm starting to get QVC clips. What is going on over there? Like this woman who's selling a bologna folder machine. Listen to this.
1: On Mary here, and we've got something brand new. We're so excited to introduce you to it. It is a bologna folder. Look at it. It is big. You're going to want to clear off your counter. You're not going to be able to store it. Now, a bologna folder solves multiple problems. It's going to organize your bologna. What? It's going to save you more space in the refrigerator and on your shelves, wherever you store your bologna. And since there are 1,900 different types of bologna in the whole world, we got to get a handle on this situation. First, you've got to grease this machine. You're going to want to grease this twice a day. Now, first slice of bologna, perfectly placed. See that circle? If it's bigger than that circle, it ain't bologna. So that's the first thing the machine's doing for you. Ah, we have it set to thin. So now we know we can organize the bologna. There's one thin stack. Here's another slice of bologna. Let's see.
2: Oh, my gosh.
1: Oh, it's tripped up. Doesn't pass the gauge. That's a thick slice. So now we organize that over here. So the first phase.
0: We have been sleeping on QVC.
2: Oh, my gosh. There's too many things happening there. Number one, I didn't know people were having difficulty organizing their bologna.
3: Who knew?
2: Necessity is the mother of invention.
0: If you go to my Instagram story at Holly D. Roberts, you will be able to have the visual experience of the bologna folder being sold on QVC. This thing takes up your entire counter space.
2: It's a big boy. You're going to need some room for this.
0: I mean, look, there's over 1,000 types of bologna, Colleen.
2: I mean, this is how big the problem is. You need something gigantic to organize that tiny little bologna.
3: Oh,
2: my gosh.
3: Deceased. I'm deceasing.
0: But wait, there's more.
3: There's more? How can you top the bologna woman?
0: We can top it with the booby tassel woman. This again was from QVC earlier this year. Listen.
4: Submarine store. I wanted to tell you that I got that peasant blouse with the tassels.
5: Yes.
4: And I used to wear the tassels on my pasties. Do you know what pasties are?
5: Okay.
4: Do you know what pasties are?
5: Yes, I do.
4: Okay, well, I had tassels on my pasties.
5: Marianne, I just want to say this. You are my emotional support diva. Okay, you have just made my whole entire day. Mary's walked off. She's dead on the couch.
1: I'm having therapy with Marianne right now.
5: Marianne is my sister from another mister.
1: I have never, Marianne, you made my year.
5: Marianne, I got to go over to Marianne, I'm helping Mary from one Marianne to another Mary.
0: Oh, and Mary, deceased on the couch, is the same Mary that was selling us the bologna folder on QVC in the first clip.
2: No way.
0: We need to have a 24/7 QVC watch to monitor for this kind of comedy.
2: I agree.
0: Untapped.
2: I got to tell you guys, the other day, my husband came into the TV room and was like, "What are you watching?" This was over a week ago. I was watching QVC because Jenny Garth has a clothing line that she
3: does not
2: selling on QVC. I agree. We are sleeping on QVC. We need to we should probably have somebody on that beat.
3: The only time I knew that home shopping was a vessel for comedy was the Mariah Carey clips that we've been using for years. I had no idea that it went beyond Mariah Carey.
0: Oh yeah. Now, we did get an email saying the bologna folder may have been an April Fool's joke. But here's the deal.
2: Okay.
0: I don't care.
3: We don't care.
0: I don't care. That is comedy. That is entertainment.
2: Mm-hmm.
0: and that is gold.
2: Yes.
0: And we've been

0: sleeping on QVC.
1: Yeah.
2: Yes.
1: The whole time. The whole time we've been sleeping on this.
2: Also, that is an elaborate April Fool's joke.
1: Right?
3: And I love it.
2: I'm here for it. Like, yes. I love that they have a sense of humor about themselves.
1: Yes.
2: Yes.
1: Absolutely.
2: You're going to need to oil it a couple times a day.
1: Yeah. Rich.
2: Oh, gosh.
1: I do love bologna, though. I got to tell you, I do enjoy bologna.
2: Were you aware that there were over 19,000 types of bologna?
1: I was not aware. And I love bologna, but I just, yeah. I think of the beach when I think of bologna, but yeah. Oh, that was fantastic. Oh, gosh, that was good.
2: Well, and then I sent you guys one the other day of a woman trying to show a bicycle, and she couldn't stop it and ran into a wall.
1: Yep.
2: I'm just saying, I think hijinks ensue on QVC on the regular, and we wouldn't know because we're not hanging out. That's not a space we've been hanging in.
0: We need to get an intern, and their only job is to watch QVC.
2: I think we could probably hit the easy button on this. I think that there are accounts on Instagram that are devoted to QVC.
1: Oh, I'm sure.
2: Bloopers.
0: Oh, but I want to give a young college student an opportunity.
1: A start in life.
2: This is an opportunity.
1: In their career, yeah. Oh, this. And also, since we brought this up again, let's again celebrate the skill set of the QVC home shopping host. That is a skill set that is underappreciated in our business.
2: The way that they have to, I am sure they are feigning enthusiasm about certain products.
1: Mm-hmm. Yes.
2: In order to sell them.
1: Yes.
2: The way that they can talk ad nauseum about said product.
1: Yeah.
2: The way that they can juggle calls about a project, about tassels.
1: Yeah.
2: The tassels on her pasties.
1: Uh-huh.
2: That is talent.
1: There's talent. There. Mm-hmm. Yes. That is underappreciated talent. You have to make face cream interesting.
2: Yes.
1: For an inordinate amount of time.
2: Yes, until they say stop.
1: Yes, until that face cream sells out.
2: Yes.
1: You have to talk about it. You have to talk about the moisture enriching benefits. You have to talk about the texture, the color.
2: Yes, the price.
1: How it feels on your face. How it's not greasy.
2: I wonder how a person trains for this. You know?
1: I don't know. Christopher Straub was on there. We should ask him.
2: And yes.
1: I know a couple of people over there, but yeah, it's hard.
2: It's a talent.
1: It is a talent in our business.
2: Mm-hmm.
1: That oof.
0: And Jenny Garth, she's selling sweaters.
2: Yeah. By
0: Jenny Garth.
2: It's kind of cute stuff, but it is really funny to watch her. You know, I'm like, okay, Kelly, tell me about your outfits. And she is talking in depth about the pleats, about the collars, about the folds, about as though she were the one designing it her very own self. About what length of pant she enjoys. And I was watching it for a solid 15 minutes. My husband thought I had lost my mind. He's like, are you buying any of this? I'm like, no, I'm not. I just want to see Jenny Garth sell her stuff.
1: Sweaters.
2: He's like, why? Don't ask questions. Just enjoy Sensible the sweaters. Ride with me. Just enjoy the ride.
1: Sensible sweaters.
2: Mm-hmm.
1: Oh, that is great. We're going to take a break. We have a prize to give away. We have Ass Hat coming up in our second hour. Like and subscribe. 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We'll be right back.
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1: All right, everybody in the car, let's go.
2: What are we going to do first when we get there, Mom? 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
1: Sure, if you want.
2: What about canoeing? 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
2: What about a bike ride? 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
1: Honey, we can do it all.
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1: No, sweetie.
2: I bet it takes forever.
1: It's not that far.
2: Are we there yet?
1: Yep, we're here.
2: Already? No way. Come on, come on.
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0: We are walking on sunshine on this Thursday, August 13th, 2026. Hi, everybody. Welcome to Jason Mathis Show. Hey, that's me. And over there, say hello to America's buddy and Canada's Colleen Lindstrom.
1: Good morning, buddies, eh?
0: Hey. She's getting ready to leave us to become the press secretary. Ladies and gentlemen, say hi to Holly.
2: I'll take your question, your question, your question, your question.
0: Thank you.
1: Don't leave us.
0: Don't leave us.
2: The answers are yes, no, maybe. Wasn't that ridiculous? And ha.
1: Ha, ha, ha.
0: Ha, ha. Suzanne Summers AI. Mm-hmm.
2: I mean, put that bot in the press secretary spot.
1: No problemo.
2: Cheers.
0: Cheers, everyone. Mm-hmm. Welcome to the show.
1: Cheers.
0: I tell you, as you enjoy some lovely music from the 70s, sure to piss off our boss, but don't really care.
1: Look at you with your teeny tiny cup of espresso.
0: I feel like Matthew McConaughey in those espresso commercials. Mm-hmm. Or no, the George Clooney, not Matthew McConaughey. Holly, you enjoying this music?
2: Very much so. Mm. It's very relaxing.
0: Isn't it?
2: I feel like we're in a Florsheim's and we're trying on penny loafers.
1: Ooh, penny loafers. You know what was kind of rude about penny loafers?
0: What?
1: Pay all that money for them and you have to supply your own penny.
0: It's like shopping at Aldi's and getting that cart.
1: Which I understand. Because, you know, it's a quarter.
0: Yeah.
1: Makes people return them. But the penny loafer, you stick that penny in there, you're never getting it out.
0: No. How's everybody doing?
1: You know, Jason, I'm a little tired today. I could have slept a little more.
0: I'm sorry about that.
1: Thanks. How about you?
0: You know what? I don't know, Colleen. Thank you for asking. TBD on my mood.
1: Okay.
0: It's been a weird week. You ever have a weird week?
1: Yeah, all the time.
0: It's been a weird week. I don't know. The vibe is off. There it is.
1: The vibe is just off.
0: Personally, like not here with you two lovely, beautiful creatures.
1: You just have kind of a funky vibe.
0: Funky vibe.
1: It happens.
0: Funkerific vibe.
1: Mm.
0: Yeah. Holly, how are you?
2: I could have slept more as well.
0: Yeah.
2: A little tired.
0: Yeah.
2: That's okay.
0: It's all right. That's why I'm enjoying some espresso from the executive producer, Jeff. Fancy coffee machine.
1: I also didn't get a nap yesterday, which is also making my vibe weird. It's my own fault. You'd think at the age of 49, I would understand what I'm capable of schedule wise. Mm-hmm. And yet I still do what Holly calls fat guy in a little coat.
2: Mm-hmm.
1: I still have a tendency to fat guy in a little coat my days. I cram them full of stuff. And then I look back on it and I go, that wasn't a good choice. Do I learn? No, I do not.
0: No, you don't.
1: Because then another Tuesday rolls around and I'm doing the same thing. I know yesterday was Wednesday. Leave me alone.
0: Colleen, yesterday was Wednesday.
1: Jason.
0: Oh, I'm sorry. Leave you alone. I'm sorry.
1: But I'm being really brave about it, you guys. So thank you.
0: You are.
1: Thank you.
0: You. Cheers to your bravery.
1: Thank you.
2: And vulnerability.
0: Right.
1: Thanks, guys.
0: You are my hero, Colleen.
1: Cheers.
0: Mm. Colleen, what are you... I told you what I'm enjoying. What are you enjoying?
1: I've got my peach electrolytes.
0: Okay.
1: I'm working on a cup of coffee also.
0: Hot.
1: And I've got... Actually, this is not full enough. I'm going to have to visit the...
0: Is it a milkshake?
1: The bubbler. Oh, gosh. Okay. If only.
0: I know.
1: If only I started my day with a milkshake. You know what else happened to me yesterday, you guys? Oh, boy, what? This is going to be interesting. You're going to be so glad you asked.
0: I can't wait. Holly, you can't wait either, can you?
2: Girding my loins.
0: Howard Dean, are you excited? Yeah.
1: I realized at about 6 o'clock last night when my eyes started itching like it was their job that I had forgotten to take my allergy pill yesterday.
0: Oh, my goodness.
1: Which explains a lot about what was going on in my facial region.
0: I think your facial region looks amazing.
1: Well, thank you.
0: Mm-hmm. I'm looking at it right now.
1: Let that serve as a reminder to everybody who takes daily pills. Don't forget to take your daily meds.
0: That's right. Take your daily meds,
1: take
0: everyone.
1: Take your daily meds.
0: Mm-hmm. We had school picture day over here.
1: You... looked incredible, both of you.
0: Oh, thank you.
1: Mm. Was it fun?
0: It was fun. It's like the commercial with you. It's like with both, you know, with you three, with Holly, when I get to see her in the flesh, in human form.
1: You're just going to hang with your buddies.
0: I can hang with my buddies. Mm-hmm. Yeah, we had a picture day over here at the old TV show because we're getting ready to add. I can't really say anything, but I can say anything. I'll just whisper it. We're getting ready to add a lot more stations. Mm-hmm. So I'll be able to tell you soon. But so we need new publicity photos. It's been a clock tick, as Linda would say. And so we did them yesterday. And we just did our three. We just did ours a couple months ago, the three of us. And we just try to make it as fun. And it's not fun sometimes because you're your harshest critic. Mm-hmm. So when the photographer snaps and you see him instantly and you just, you know, you criticize every single inch, how your suit or dress is fitting, something that like the normal, like Phil, like, or any of you listening, you would never notice, but you do. Mm-hmm. You, the person, you notice everything. But I was just casual. I'm like, you know what? I'm a dude. I'm in a suit. I look the same in every photo. So I just stood back and I'm like, I call her Falcon. I go, Falcon, because when she first started, people would write in emails and they would either call her Felon or Falcon, which still to this day cracks me up. So I call her Falcon sometimes. Her real name is Fallon, named after the Dynasty character. That reference dedicated to our boss. I kept hearing the song "Whatever Lola Wants," because if Falcon was happy with the picture, Jace didn't care. Mm-hmm. Whatever. I'm a dude. I'm in a suit. I look the same. There's a lot less variables that can go wrong. She has beautiful long hair, like you do, Colleen.
1: The
0: like you do, Holly.
1: Can be yes, a situation.
0: Yes. Yeah, it's a situation that I do not have because I don't. If I move, my Fisher Price hair moves. Doesn't move.
1: You're like a little Lego guy.
0: Yeah. So bless her. You know, you, Colleen, I had it. We had it with you. And if you guys move a little bit, your hair looks different. It moves. Mm-hmm. And then the photographer. So I'm like, whatever. I don't care. She's happy with it. Whatever picture she approves, I look the damn same. So yeah. I don't care. Yeah.
1: Bless your heart. I will say one of the things that's hard about pictures is as a human being, you really only see yourself from one angle.
0: Yes.
1: When you look in a mirror, you know, you can't really catch your own profile. It's not easy.
0: No.
1: So I'm trying to do it. You can't do it.
0: Are you looking? Holly, can you see your own profile?
3: No.
1: And but when you catch yourself in profile, you always feel like you're like, oh, mm-hmm. Who's that?
2: Oh, that's what people look at?
1: Right.
2: Oh.
0: Exactly. Holly, right?
1: Yes.
0: Oh. Mm-hmm. I look like Matilda. Yeah.
1: Mm-hmm. Mm-hmm. So that always gets in your head when you're doing photographs.
0: Always.
1: Yeah.
0: You can see the pics I'm referring to. I don't want to leave you out of the party, my talkers, on my on the socials. Just search for Jason Matheson and check them out. But yeah, that's the suit that I wore to Brendan's wedding.
1: Oh, I love that suit.
0: It's one of my new ones. Because, you know, the little story about that, it's a relatable, was the whole reason I brought up the pictures. I say a shortened version of this in my 1 minute Livia ads, and this is not an ad, but it's just a relatable and it's a true story. I didn't buy suits for a very long time. This is a slightly longer version of the condensed version that I do in the ads. I didn't buy suits for a very long time because I had put on weight and I was not happy with myself and how I looked, and like Shakira's hips. Suits don't lie. You can't stretch out a suit to fit. You know what I mean? You just can't. And there was a big stretch of time that I could only fit into basically two and a half of my suits. The third I could wear if I just didn't care about it feeling tight. And I would just switch out ties and shirts, hoping people didn't notice or write in. Is he wearing that purple suit again? So when I started losing, when I lost some weight, I finally bought some suits and new suits for the first time in 6 years. And that suit, that lime green. The reason I wanted to wear it yesterday is because it's like an acknowledgement that I did some work. That suit is one of the ones that I bought, the first ones I bought in like 6 years. So I feel pretty good in that suit. And that's why I wore it to Bern's wedding too. But yeah, so when I look at that suit, I think, you know, a little bit more happiness and contentness with yourself.
1: You've done good.
0: I done did good.
1: And you look great.
0: Mm-hmm. Thank you. Yeah. The photographer's like, oh, it photographs well. I'm like, well, thank God, because I ain't changing.
1: Because this is what I'm wearing.
0: This is what I'm wearing, girl. I don't care.
1: I just scrolled. I didn't even mean to scroll to it. And here I am looking at it. Gosh darn it. You just look great. Both of you look so fantastic.
0: Mm-hmm. That's morning skin routine too, girl.
1: You do look fresh and fine.
0: Thank you. At drugstore, oil of Olay, girl. Can't beat the Olay. I'm telling you.
1: Listen, do not sleep on a good skin routine.
0: No. I said it yesterday. Colin had been doing it for about a year, and he's like, Jace, you just feel so good, like putting like the moist. And I go, nah, I just want to go to bed, boo-boo. I just, you know, but he was right. I just feel better putting it on morning and night, my little routine. And it takes all of 2 minutes.
1: So that's the thing is like, there are so many things in life that you go, oh, that I have to start a routine, and mm-hmm. you build it up into this great big thing. And the truth is, it's 2 minutes out of your day.
0: 2 minutes.
1: And it pays dividends in the long run.
0: Yeah.
1: And it does make a difference. It does. Yeah. So I had to ease into some of those routines. You can't just like wake up one day and go, I got to do all of this.
0: I'm going to put on all the lotion.
1: Right. So I started with one product, and then the esthetician that I saw suggested another product. So I was like, I can add that on. I did one at a time. Now I put 4 things on my face. Don't ask what they are.
0: What are they?
1: I just said, Jason.
0: Okay, I'm sorry.
1: And then I have a couple other things that I do, you know, just to protect my face at night from my pillow. Which creates wrinkles. So like I use face tape, and those things, I might be the only person that notices that my forehead looks like a baby's buttocks, but it works.
0: I have not gotten to the face tape. I have questions. Can I ask you those questions on the other side of the break?
1: I have questions.
0: Okay. I will ask those questions about the trend of the face tape. Is it 3M? Holly, is she doing, what kind of tape is it? Is it Scotch tape? What is she doing?
2: Duct tape,
0: thank you.
1: Listen, any port in a storm.
0: Right. But right now, before we do break, I'm going to tell you about listener rewards, because they're rewarding. 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We'll be back right after this.
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4: Would you do OnlyFans for like 2 days?
5: Wait, I should ask more. 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
4: Like, you're not getting nude. It's just more like, can you brush your hair, but like make sure your left foot is in the photo and you're wearing hot pink?
6: Honestly, I would take a tasteful nude. 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
4: Yeah.
6: You want to see a picture of my boobs? 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
4: Which boob? Okay, one's more expensive than the other one.
6: Yeah, one's solid. One is hanging on for dear life.
4: Let me tell you. Kid grabbed onto that one. That left boob.
6: That is barely attached.
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15: Less doom, more dumb. That's kind of what we're going for here. Where talk is fun. My talk, everything entertainment.

0: somebody's following me. It's really kind of creepy.
1: Sorry about that, Tan Mom. Welcome back. I'm Jace with Khalid and Holly. Thank you for being here, everyone. Welcome to Skincare Routines with Colleen, Holly, and Jason. May I ask you something, Colleen?
2: Yes, please.
1: You brought something up right before we went to the commercial about face tape. So many people in my life are doing this. I'm seeing it on the TikTok. I'm hearing about it on the Today Show. I'm reading about the face tape. I have questions about the face tape. Explain to me the face tape.
2: Okay, so I'm using the word face tape, but I don't know that what I use is actually technically face tape. Okay. I do use face tape on my mouth when I sleep, and I've been reading and hearing that there are multiple benefits to that. I do a mouth tape that has a hole in the middle so you can get air in through it. To me, I think it's scary to completely tape your mouth. That sounds frightening.
1: And my talkers, Holly and I, have seen photographic evidence from one of Colleen's children.
2: Yes.
1: Mm-hmm. Of said tape. Have we not, Holly?
3: We have seen it with our own eyes.
2: It's true.
1: Mm-hmm. Tilla, I love you.
2: So, but I've read that that's really, it's like good for your jaw muscles. There's a lot of things that can be good about mouth tape.
1: About mouth tape, which we're not quite sure is face tape. Go ahead.
2: But the other thing that I've now added to my routine is wrinkle patches is what my specific product calls it.
1: Okay.
2: Smoothing wrinkle patches. And I do one for my forehead that literally covers the entirety. It goes from like the top of my nose up over my eyebrows and covers my entire forehead while I sleep. The reason why I love it is because one of the things that has been happening to me for years, I wake up and I have these dents over my from my pillow. Do you get those?
1: I do too.
2: Yes, and they were getting so deep that they wouldn't. It would take a really long time for them to even out. And even in the later in the day, I could still see them. I could see them, and I didn't like it. And I thought, okay, I saw some influencer on Instagram talking about these wrinkle patches. And I thought, you know, I'm going to give it a shot, but I don't want to spend a lot of money on it. This is literally what went into the patches I ended up buying. These were the cheapest ones I could find. $17 for a package of 12. So just over a dollar per patch. I thought, I can commit a dollar a day to this to see if it works.
1: Mm-hmm.
2: So I started that just about 2 months ago. Those dents are gone. I feel like I'm on QVC right now.
1: Are you going to talk about your blowout?
2: Maybe.
1: Mm-hmm.
2: If you get lucky.
1: Mm-hmm.
2: Yeah. So I started using them, and the ones that I get also come with the Laugh Line
1: tape.
2: And these have, apparently they have peptides. So the product I use is called, well, it's called One, but it also says Morrow on it. Oh, that's the brand. Morrow. Morrow. Wrinkle patches, peptide face tape, overnight patches for smoothing fine lines and wrinkles.
1: Okay.
2: Now, I just started reading the reviews. I never had read the reviews before. That's weird. And there are people who will use them more than once. So I'm just saying, I do them one single use, but there are people who are saying use it two nights and you're fine.
1: I just started. It's funny that we're talking about this. We did not plan this.
2: Mm-mm.
1: I just last night I put on, I forgot the brand. It might be and I know Peter Thomas Roth is a little questionable. So find me a different brand, everybody. And then I'll use something else anyway, but I'm just going to say that brand just for the sake of, peptide sleeping patches. I did them last night. It's so funny that we talked about this. And in that kit, they had tape for my lap lines, for my crow's feet. I did not put all of those on, but dude also has a full face, not a full face, but the forehead cover like you just described. And people were peeling it off and they're like, oh my God, I'm as smooth as a baby's butt.
2: I'm telling you, it's a game changer. It is okay. A game changer for me. And again, I probably am the only one who's noticing these things, but I had these dents and they were deep and I could feel them.
1: I'm with you, sister.
2: They're gone.
1: I have those.
2: They're fully gone. I don't even know where they were.
1: Okay. Can you send me the link to that brand?
2: I would love to.
1: What's the brand again for the listeners?
2: Tomorrow. Like tomorrow, but without the two.
1: Tomorrow.
2: Mm-hmm.
1: Tomorrow.
2: Just think Annie.
1: I love you. Face patches.
2: Mm-hmm.
1: You're only a wrinkle away. Thank you.
2: I've sent it to you.
0: I think it's ridiculous.
2: Over Thank email, you, and the subject okay. is baby forehead.
1: Baby forehead. That's right. Do you use any... Holly, your night routine. Do you have anything that you do?
3: I don't use baby butt patches.
1: Okay. Okay.
3: I think that the holy grail of skincare is tretinoin.
1: What the hell is that?
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3: Tretinoin is a gel, and it's used for acne, but it's also used for wrinkles.
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3: You can only get the real deal at a dermatologist.
2: Okay.
1: Oh, okay.
3: And I use the Obagi brand.
1: Obagi.
3: I'm currently out, but hopefully I will replenish when I go see the dermatologist for my annual skin check next month. Schedule yours.
1: Schedule yours,
2: Thank
1: everyone.
2: You.
3: It's a retinoid. You know, so okay. when you see retinol and all that kind of stuff.
1: Yeah.
3: Yeah, you can get it. That's what it is, but it's concentrated and only doctors can give it to you. You really only need that in a moisturizer. You're welcome.
1: You're welcome.
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1: Oh, Phil Jones. 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Thanks, Phil. 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
1: That was very helpful, Phil. 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Phil is today's Cheryl Collins. 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
3: My Talk traffic is pretty free and easy this morning, but things are already starting to get congested on 35E in both directions in St. Paul due to the Shepherd Road project. Slow conditions will start, just before Highway 5 in both directions. Otherwise, we've got a clear system. Good luck and drive like a champion. That's your My Talk traffic. Now it's time for your 5 Eyewitness News weather forecast. That's brought to you by Bradshaw and Bryant. Some morning sprinkles, then mostly cloudy skies. Not as warm with a high of 84. Tonight, cloudy skies, 67 your low. For Friday, partly cloudy skies, then a chance of rain in the evening and overnight with a high of 83 and low of 67. Right now at the My Talk studios, it's cloudy and 72.
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0: Welcome back, everyone. It's Jason Mathis and Joe, starring Colleen Lindstrom. You, Holly, Ronald McDonald, the original Bozo, not the other ones. It's Thursday, August 13th, 2026. Colleen, my dear friend.
1: Yes.
0: Thank you. May I ask, because I'm very curious, may we have your just saying?
1: I would love it.
2: Well, I'm just saying.
3: I'm just saying.
4: I'm just saying.
3: I'm just saying.
5: Time for just saying.
6: You got something you want to say?
1: I would like to propose.
0: Yes.
1: That in order to obtain your Costco membership, you should have to pass a test that includes an obstacle course while pushing your very large trolley. Because I am sick and tired.
7: Of being sick and tired?
1: You guys, people.
0: What happened?
1: Thanks for asking. Mm-hmm. I had to run over to the Costco yesterday.
0: Mm-hmm.
1: And first of all, listen, with all the deep love in my heart, It's not Costco's fault. I don't know how you design the proper parking lot at a Costco.
0: Oh,
1: they're just bad. They're just all bad. And it's not Costco's fault. I think it's, I don't know, parking lots maybe problems or cars. I don't know. So let's just start there. Trying to find a spot. Fine. Whatever. I got my spot. I get in. Yeah. And there is a family of, I think, six just loitering in front of the place where you get your cart from. And the carts at Costco are exceptionally large because everything at Costco is exceptionally large.
0: Everything is.
1: Which is why I'm there. I got a lot of mouths to feed. Mm-hmm. I was actually there to pick up medicine, but of course I did the thing where you do that with your family and you go, going to the pharmacy at Costco, what do you need? And I got 30 items texted to me rapidly. Okay,
0: it's
1: great.
0: It's kind of your own fault that, Colleen, I have to, it's kind of your, you
1: that is
0: you're a maker of your own problems.
1: That is factual.
0: One.
1: But what I was trying to avoid is the thing that inevitably happens, which is I just got back from Costco and somebody goes, did you get ... And I'm like,
0: yes. You're being forward thinking.
1: Mm-hmm. Proactive.
0: Thank you. That's the term I was looking for.
1: Okay. So first I have to maneuver around this family and they do not care. They are giving zero blanks that everybody's having to maneuver around them. Cool, cool, cool. I get in fine. But as I'm going through the aisles, I'm realizing there is we thought COVID was the pandemic that was really troubling. There's a different pandemic that is occurring within the walls of Costco, and that is cart abandonment in the middle of the aisle.
0: No, that's not happening.
1: To talk together as a family, I am not against cart abandonment. I actually think it can be very efficient to park your cart in a certain out of the way area and run and grab something and put it in there.
7: Yeah, but that's not abandonment. That's just putting it over there for
1: this
7: a second.
1: But the key to it is there were some words I said in an area that is out of the way, right? You have to really be thoughtful about where you put the cart for 3.5 seconds while you run and grab the thing. When I believe that we should operate in aisles at grocery stores like they are streets, you drive on the right side, right? If you need something from the left side, You have to look both ways. Pause for a second, run, grab, put it in, right?
0: Yeah, I'm with you.
1: You try to stay out of people's way. People? Yesterday at Costco? Actually, it happens a lot. It just really bothered me yesterday. Mm-hmm. We're just like driving straight down the middle and then just leaving their carts in the middle, which means you can't, there's no maneuverability.
0: No.
1: There's nowhere you can go. There's not a passing lane now. Okay. So that's my first thing. That's my first just saying.
0: Okay.
1: Reactions, thoughts?
0: I didn't know that. I didn't realize this was a problem. And this irritates me.
1: Mm-hmm.
0: Passing lane problems wherever bother me.
1: Yes.
0: So Yeah. Okay.
1: Let's just all, can we all just, I mean, I don't know. I guess I thought it was an unspoken rule that we were all just going to pretend like we were on the streets, but apparently not. Again, in order to obtain your Costco membership, I do think there should be some test.
0: Test. You have to take a test from the DMV to ride a car.
1: Thank you.
0: To have Thank a car. A scooter.
1: You. Yeah. Thank you. Okay. Next item of business. 11 o'clock is a very special time at Costco. That's what? When the samples roll out.
7: Oh.
0: Oh. I didn't know that was the witching hour.
1: It's a special time. It is a magical and special time at Costco.
0: Okay.
1: And
0: Ollie.
7: We're coming out with the Uncrustables.
1: Okay. You can make a lunch out of that if you try hard enough.
0: Mm-hmm. Oh.
1: And the people are great. Like, I love the sample people. I love them for a thousand reasons. A thousand reasons. First of all, they are managing to make us little samples of things repeatedly. They are just an endless factory of yum-yums.
0: Yeah, that we will consume and substitute for a lunch that we pay for.
1: Thank you.
0: That we don't pay for.
1: And they deal with the people who come back for seconds and act like they weren't there already or have some reason. Oh, I wanted to try. I didn't get, I just, you know.
0: Or they reference a family member they're not with.
1: I'm going to get one for my sister. She's in the other aisle.
0: Yeah.
1: Right? They deal with that.
0: There
1: whatever.
0: Is no
1: they're
0: sister.
1: Beautiful.
0: Her sister doesn't speak to her.
1: She doesn't exist.
0: No.
1: My other favorite thing that they do, this is actually my favorite, and this is a skill is beautiful. You know, I think this is the precursor to working on QVC. They have a speech that they're giving. No, it doesn't matter if they have an audience or not. They're going to tell you what's on sale. They're going to tell you where to find it. They're going to tell you what's in it.
0: Mm-hmm.
1: It's just on a loop, and I just love it. I love it so much. I love catching them in their pitch at any point. Sometimes there's a thing that happens where they haven't prepared the next tray all the way yet, and they've only got like one or two left, and they're just getting ready to put out new samples. And that's when the people gather, and then it gets real popular. But yesterday, I was walking down the aisle, and I thought I was alone in the aisle. And there was one at the end, and I was probably six steps away from it. And I was like, oh, okay, I'm just going to grab one on the way by. Somebody came from behind me and ran around me, got in front of me to grab the last one. I was like, sir, that was uncalled for. That was uncalled for. We do not need to throw elbows.
0: Wow.
1: In the Costco for
0: Okay, thank you. I was gonna.
1: The maple sausage patties. Chill out, buddy.
0: There are more where that came from.
1: You know what? And you are unencumbered. You don't have a large. He was just running. He had no cart. He was just solo mio, just running around the Costco. Dude, you're going with speed. I've got the stuff.
0: Yeah.
1: I've got.
0: And you have a family texting you 30 things that they
1: need. Yes. Please get the large queso, Mom. The large queso. Don't get the individual quesos.
0: Very important, Colleen.
1: Okay, you're only going to be here for two more days, buddy.
0: Oh, that was from Ollie?
1: Of course.
0: Ollie?
1: It's okay. He'll be through that queso in no time. Growing boy.
0: I know.
1: He's done growing.
0: But
1: anywho.
0: Yeah.
7: It's Gaines, Colleen. Gaines.
1: With a Z. This guy, though, I just was like, okay, I guess we're doing that. So fine. I did another lap. It was fine. I got my maple sausage. It was delicious. Kirkland brand. High five. You're doing great.
0: Kirkland.
1: You're doing great.
0: Before we go.
1: Uh-huh.
0: Oh, I'm sorry.
1: No, I was just going to say, so that's my just saying. Can we just do better?
0: Good. I didn't realize. I knew that the sample chaos happened occasionally. The cart abandonment issue, I didn't realize.
1: You're going to start. It's going to start driving you crazy.
0: It's going to start driving. I need another thing to drive me crazy.
1: It happens in every grocery store. And sometimes at grocery stores where you don't have, I mean, the drivability of the Costco carts, it's tricky. You do have to kind of have a license to drive one of those things.
0: They're very large.
1: They're like the semi trucks of
0: Hummers.
1: They're the Hummers of grocery carts. But sometimes at a grocery store where the carts are smaller, more compact, there is another epidemic of people parking them crosswise or like diagonal across the. And I'm like, what are we doing?
0: Yeah.
1: Organize yourselves. Okay, sorry. So that's, yes.
0: Oh, there's no. When we return, I was going to do something else, but I got an email.
1: Oh, fun.
0: I got an email. Oh, we're going to talk about another company. You know how the fall comes and restaurants do like fall menus. Mm-hmm. They switch over, you know, from summery beverages, summery things. And then they do some fall stuff like a pumpkin crap.
7: Yeah. We've already seen a little bit of this sprinkled in our August.
1: Yeah. It's
7: in
1: the
7: our
1: creep.
7: Summer.
1: It's the creep.
0: I just got an email about a certain restaurant that has decided to give a rather unfortunate name to one of their new fall beverages. And I'm going to tell you what that is on the other side of this.
1: I'm looking very forward to this.
3: Brittany and Kendall.
4: Sometimes Mike is like so organized and so put together. Like when I needed a jump in my car, he had one in his bag sitting next to him. He didn't even get out of his chair. I was like, hey, Mike, heads up. My battery's been dying. I have to go get a new battery tomorrow. I might need a jump tonight after work. And he's like, actually, doesn't get out of his chair. Pulls out this, like, I don't even know what you call it. Oh, I have to give it back to you. It's my car.
6: See, I was about to say, hey, Kendall, you know what the least shocking thing of this story is? I ain't seen that thing since.
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0: Welcome back to the show. So, long-time listener, Phil. Again, I have a complicated relationship with this man. Some days I want to put a little bit of cyanide in his cream of tomato soup. And other days he's
1: just
0: helpful. Just a touch of cyanide. Just a touch of acid. But anyway, and other days I love him. But today I love him. Phil keeps me updated with the latest happenings in fast food, mainly for the TV show, because we do that thing called Fast Food Field Trip. And I greatly appreciate it. But today he has given a gift to this broadcast. I present to you some of the Arby's We Have the Meats Fall 2026 menu items available, Holly and Colleen, for a limited time only for the fall at the Arby's We Have the Meats. Are you ready?
1: I guess. I'm worried.
0: Holly, you ready?
2: Born ready.
0: Okay. We'll begin. Again, I'm going to bring the last one to you last, the big one.
1: You're going to bring the last one last. Okay,
0: thank you. That made no sense.
2: You're saving the best for last.
0: Thank you, Vanessa Williams. We have your steak nuggets. They are returning.
2: Ooh, that's exciting.
0: It was a debut last year. They're back this year. We tried them on a fast food field trip. They were a little dry.
1: Oh.
0: The concept is there.
1: Yeah, you do run the risk with that, with the steak nugget.
0: I wanted them to be good because I like a low carb option. Mm-hmm. I like a protein. You know what I mean? Mm-hmm. Anyway, they come in a 5, a 9, and a 20 count with horsey ranch.
1: Okay.
0: Dipping sauce.
1: All right.
0: Ooh. Holly, are you disturbed by the whole concept?
2: Yeah, especially a 20 count.
1: 20 is going to bind you up.
2: Yep.
0: Yeah, right. Oh, well, get ready, Holly.
2: Oh.
0: Because new this year, a new take on that. We have your steak nugget mashed potato bowl.
1: Oh, okay. Sounds a little heavy. That sounds like gas to me. But I mean, but it probably tastes great.
0: Oh, yeah. I'm sorry. They're not mashed. They're just crispy golden potatoes, melty cheese, and steak nuggets.
1: Okay.
0: Okay.
2: Great. I love that for them.
0: Mm-hmm. Yeah. And now I present to you the beverage.
1: Oh, gosh.
0: When you were a kid, did you either of you ever have a Shirley Temple?
1: Oh, yeah.
0: We called them kitty cocktails in Indiana. We called them kitty cocktails.
1: You know what they call them in Disney World?
0: What?
1: A Mickey Mouse.
0: Okay.
1: Oh.
0: Arby's has decided to call their beverage Shirley and Cream.
1: Oh, girl. No.
0: Shirley and Cream.
1: No.
2: Sure. What is a Shirley and Cream?
1: You know why?
2: Is it a dirty soda?
1: I think it's like a dirty soda, and they couldn't. Well, and isn't a dirty Shirley an alcoholic Shirley Temple?
2: Yes.
0: I think it is.
2: Yes.
0: Okay. So, Shirley and Cream.
2: Well, Shirley and is it a milkshake?
0: It sounds pornish.
1: Well, I'm really glad they didn't call it a creamy Shirley.
2: Ew.
1: Because that's the only other option.
0: It's the only option that's worse than Shirley and Cream.
1: Totally.
0: Who workshopped that?
1: Nobody. Nobody was at the controls for that one.
0: Shirley and Cream?
2: But we still haven't answered the question. Is it a milkshake? Is it a dirty soda? What's going on here?
0: Let me read the description.
1: Yeah,
0: yeah. A modern twist on the classic Shirley Temple made with Sprite, grenadine, a smooth cold foam topping, and a premium Bordeaux cherry.

0: It's the Shirley and Cream. No. No. No.
1: Yeah.
0: I mean, you're right. Creamy Shirley would be worse.
1: Worse. It's the only thing that's worse.
0: The only thing. But Shirley and Cream? No.
2: Mm. Well, they
0: And when you see it written out, it looks even worse. Shirley and Cream? Girl, I don't want Shirley, and I don't want her with Cream.
1: Oh, no and offense. It's not even and Cream. It's
0: Cream. Thank you. It keeps getting worse. You're right, Colleen. It's Shirley and Cream. No.
1: Oh.
0: Poor Shirley and her cream.
1: Oh.
0: No. August 24th, if you want Shirley's cream.
1: Put and it on her, your calendar.
0: I did
2: Shirley's
0: that one for
2: cream and her big beef and cheddar.
1: Okay. Wow.
0: She hit it right out of the park.
1: She sure did.
0: I Holly, I threw that ball. I did a softball, right? Not even Kurt, I just threw it right at you. Right there. Go.
1: Just lean back and have some steak nuggets and some Shirley and cream.
0: Shirley's cream.
2: I hurt thinking about that.
1: Oh, I know. I have a pre stomach ache.
2: Yes.
1: Of
2: the steak nuggets washed down with Shirley's cream.
1: I will also tell you I also have this in the back of my mouth that stingy sugar taste.
0: Oh yes. Yeah.
1: Yeah.
0: We took one of the most famous Dolly Parton impersonators. She was just back on this particular fast food field trip with the steak nugs with this. Yeah. She was like, and she's from Australia. And she was like, is this meat? Like, is this?
1: Okay. Hey guys, that's not a good sign.
0: Well, they don't have a lot, you know. She was explaining like the fast food offerings in Australia, and they're very, you know, they're very different. So they don't have Arby's. She was like, I don't know what this is. And then we handed her like a big Holly's favorite. We handed her a big, I can't even say it without looking at Holly. I'm going to just.
2: Would you like me to say it, Jason, for you?
0: Please.
2: Big beef and cheddar.
0: Okay.
2: Because we have to remember that it's not the word and. No. It's
0: Shirley cream.
1: Mm-hmm.
0: This makes it worse. Anyway, we handed her that sandwich because we got her a biggin, and she looked at it with befuddlement.
2: Oh, gosh. Like, did you get her a half pounder?
0: Yes.
2: Oh.
1: You got her the big boy.
0: And she looked at it like, what is this?
2: Like, it's what is heaven this? On earth.
1: It is. I mean, it's really the cheese sauce that makes it sing.
0: I know, but if you've never seen that before, I would be horrified.
1: Horrified.
0: I don't think she had ever seen shaved meat before.
1: Especially in that volume. I mean, those things are those are not dainty sandwiches.
2: You changed her life forever.
0: Yeah.
1: Did she enjoy it?
0: Okay. She did. She liked the nugs more than we did. And she was so hungry that day. She just came back and we were laughing about this. She's so delightful. And she does a great Dolly Parton. If you saw that clip on the show. Anyway, she was so hungry that day. She mowed it down. Like mowed it down.
1: Holly sandwich.
0: The Holly sandwich. Took it down, girl. Like a cheetah going after a warthog.
1: Oh my gosh.
0: Took it down. And she's itty bitty. And she finished it. Cause we're like, you know, we always get, when we tape those things, Jeff and I will split a item, and then whoever is the guest gets their own, you know. So she had her own Holly sandwich back there. And
1: she was just going to town on it.
0: Going to town. Once we identified the meat to her, and then she didn't know, I don't think she heard us order. So that cheese sauce, she wasn't even sure what that sauce was.
1: I mean,
0: so
1: it was all a mystery. I think none of us are really all that sure.
2: Don't ask questions when you're just getting
0: she
2: something.
0: She didn't. Mm-mm. Oh,
1: you
0: no.
1: Just put your face in that.
2: That's right.
0: Yeah. And she ended up loving it. And I do love a beef and cheddar.
1: A beef and cheddar is, to me, the only choice.
2: Oh, because it's got that red ranch and it's got the onion bun.
1: Oh!
0: Yeah.
1: The onion bun. Oh, my gosh.
0: But can I tell you, a little dabble do you with that sauce, though. Not the sauce, the the red sauce.
1: Yeah.
0: I don't need a lot of that.
1: Well, I don't like it messy. It's already, it's a heavy kind of wet, messy sandwich.
0: Yeah.
1: Just being honest.
2: I like my beef and cheddars real wet.
1: You like, okay. Noted, Ollie.
0: Colleen, you know.
2: Extra
0: what did you do?
2: No, Colleen. Sauce, no, Colleen.
1: It's not my fault.
0: You set her up, and you just...
1: The heart wants what the heart wants, Jason.
2: Know. I'm just talking about what I like to order when I eat my sandwich. I don't know what you guys are talking about.
1: Exactly.
0: And we'll leave it there. If you would like Shirley's Cream, it's available August 24th.
1: Mark your calendars.
0: Put it when you put your kid's schedule. Put just on August 24th.
1: Oh my gosh.
0: Take Timmy to baseball. Take Laura to band practice. Get Shirley's Cream, August 24th. That's right. Arby's. They got the meats.
1: And now Shirley's you do,
0: cream.
1: Too.
0: And now Shirley's Cream. We're going to take a break. We're keeping up with trends with Holly. We're going to fix somebody's life. We have a prize. So much after this.
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2: My Talk traffic is slow in the usual spots this morning. No crashes to report on the system, but 169 from Highway 13 all the way to 494 northbound. Well, that's pretty slow this morning. So is the section of 35 northbound right before the Burnsville split. It's a little slow as you make your way to Highway 13, too. And Highway 52 northbound into downtown St. Paul. Well, that's very slow. So is 94 westbound into downtown St. Paul. And we've got slow conditions due to the construction on 35E in St. Paul. You'll find really slow and go conditions around the Shepherd Road project right around Highway 5. All the way through the Mississippi River. That's your My Talk traffic. Now it's time for your 5 Eyewitness News weather forecast. It's not going to be as warm today, but a slight chance of showers this morning, then partly cloudy skies this afternoon with a high of 84. Tonight, mostly cloudy skies, 67. Tomorrow, partly cloudy skies and a chance of showers and thunderstorms in the evening with a high of 83. Right now at the My Talk studios, it's cloudy and 71.
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13: Anything interesting?
2: Nick Reiner has been indicted on charges of murdering his parents, Rob and Michelle Reiner. Prosecutors aim to expedite the process of getting to a trial. Reiner has been held without bail since the day his parents' bodies were found in their Brentwood home last December. He was charged initially with two counts of murder, along with a special circumstance of multiple murders, which makes the case potentially eligible for the death penalty or life without parole. And in other celebrity justice news, Phoebe Gates, the 23-year-old daughter of Bill and Melinda Gates, well, she may have been caught engaging in fraudulent practices regarding her e-commerce startup, Fia. If authorities get involved, she could be looking at prison time. No legal actions have been brought yet. And finally, Travis Kelce says his wedding night was the best night of his life, and it was a childhood dream to be in Madison Square Garden. He didn't get to get to any of the Knicks playoff game because of training camp. You know, he's a busy bee. The NFL season is kicking off this month. Well, and congratulations to the newlyweds. By the way, the NFL season officially begins on September 9th. Seattle will host New England. Well, that's all the dirt this hour. For more, check out mytalk1071.com or download the MyTalk app.
13: 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Keep me informed. I want to know everything that's going on.
14: 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MyTalk 1071. 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
14: 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It's the Jason Matheson Show.

0: We are walking on sunshine. It's Thursday, August 13th, 2026. Welcome to the Jason Mathis Show. I'm Jason. Right over there, say hello to America's buddy. It's Colleen Lindstrom.
1: Good morning, buddies.
0: And keep your chaps on for Holly Roberts.
2: A howdy partner.
0: Cheers, everybody.
2: Cheers.
0: Welcome to the show.
2: Cheers to that.
1: You really don't see enough chaps out in public.
0: No. No, you don't.
1: That is a trend that has not made its way back.
2: Well, give it a chance, because Western motifs are in lately.
1: It's true. Yeah.
0: Well, speaking of trends, let's get going. Ladies and gentlemen, it's time for Hot Trends with Holly. Holly?
2: I feel like my Island of Dr. Moreau beach look will now be complete, because UV umbrellas are really hot right now. And everyone's getting into it. Umbrellas aren't just for rain. They're for blocking you from the sun. And people have been using them all summer long. And I feel like my heart is going to be so full and so protected from UV rays.
0: Let me see these things.
1: Okay, so first of all, I am a huge fan of summertime umbrella use. Portable shade is where it's at. I have been rocking this trend at baseball diamonds across the country for years. What is new to me is the UV issue.
2: Now you have added protection, Colleen.
1: This is so exciting.
2: Yeah. In Japan, sun parasols, the sale of those surged by over 2,000% in just 4 years.
1: I love this.
2: Now it's coming to the United States. So these umbrellas are treated with the same kind of, you know,
0: Holly protection.
2: That's right. That you get in certain items of clothing. Well, now that same kind of fabric is being used in umbrellas. So not only are you being blocked from the shade, but you're being blocked from harmful rays.
1: I love this.
0: You know what you're going to love more, Colleen?
1: What? Tell me.
0: I'm going to yes and this. Mother. Mm-mm. Ready?
1: Let's go.
0: You can get what Holly just said, this hot trend of UV protection umbrellas at our favorite store, Uniqlo. 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
1: I love this and I hate it all at the same time.
0: Because we don't understand why Mall of America doesn't have a Uniqlo.
1: Yeah, and you know what? If you don't want to get on the, if you don't want to do it, Mall of America, one of the other local malls.
0: Get on it.
1: We
0: Ridgedale.
1: Desperately need a Uniqlo.
2: Yeah. That's very Rudy Tuesday. I almost ordered a UV umbrella from Uniqlo for my vacation, but by the time I thought about it, it was a little too late, and I didn't know when it would arrive, because we don't have a retail establishment in the Twin Cities that I could just bounce over to. But yeah, you can get these at a very economical price point. And I say, yes, protect yourself from the sun. Wrap yourself up like a burrito or Marlon Brando, or a burrito that Marlon Brando would eat.
1: And then keep yourself far from any Marlon Brando impersonators.
2: Please.
0: Again, one of my favorite things to do on a sunny vacation is find the Holly Roberts. And I find one. Actually, Colin is really good at spotting the Hollies. And we always take a non-creepy photograph of the Holly that we see. There's always a Holly Roberts. And the Holly Roberts is identified by, they're completely, especially in Hawaii, that's my favorite. Because, girl, it's like 90 degrees outside.
1: Yeah.
0: And we find the person that has a hat, a face cover, sunglasses, full body cover, full like pants. And then like aqua shoes, and then socks under the aqua shoes. And they're living their best Holly Roberts life.
1: You gotta take care of your skin.
2: That Hawaiian sun is intense.
0: It's intense.
2: Because you're very much near the equator when you're in Hawaii. Mm-hmm. And it might be deceptive. Also, it might seem counterintuitive, but when you're covered up like that, you actually stay cooler.
0: I don't know about
1: Please
0: that.
1: Please explain science.
2: Because the sun's not getting directly on your skin.
1: Sure. Okay. So this actually does make sense because I have a tendency to nap under towels by the pool. I'm that person. Like, I'll start in the swimsuit. I'll start there. I've got a big hat. I wear a gigantic hat. And then eventually what I do is I cover, mm-hmm. I get two towels and I cover mm-hmm. myself entirely. My hat provides a nice clearance from uh-huh. the towel. So it's like I'm sort of in a pod. Uh-huh. And then I will take a nice little nap, but it is way less. It's not, people think I'm really hot under there, and I'm actually not because the sun isn't penetrating my skin.
2: Yeah, you're not getting those direct mm-hmm. UV rays on mm-hmm. your skin. And so you stay cooler. You have to have the appropriate fabrics. You're mm-hmm. not going to go out there wearing wool.
1: Mm-hmm. A nice breathable Turkish towel, I do highly recommend.
0: Mm-hmm. If I may just stop the show real quick, I need to send a quick message. This goes out to Tilla, Colleen's daughter.
2: Oh, you're sending Tilla. Out an SOS? You in danger, girl?
0: No, Tilla, I have an assignment. Tilla, can you hear me? Please, can you please get photographic evidence of your mother wrapped completely in towels poolside and just send it to me? Thank you, Tilla. I love you. There we go.
1: I actually can't believe they didn't. We just did this like last Saturday. And I can't believe nobody took a picture of me.
0: Come on, Tilla.
1: I was out. I took a 45-minute nap just...
0: Wrapped in towels.
1: Wrapped in towels by the pool.
2: Whatever. Mummy was mummified.
1: It's true.
2: At
1: it's
2: the pool.
1: True.
2: Oh, and it feels so good. So go out and carry your UV umbrellas.
0: Yeah.
2: Because they're hot right now. And they're going to keep you cool.
1: I love mm-hmm. this. I'm here for this. Mm-hmm. Literally, don't sleep on a parasol. Like, just...
0: Asian cultures have been doing... They're so ahead of us in this.
1: It's mm-hmm. so true. It is. It's portable shade. If you are a... I am a shade worshiper. Some people are sun worshipers. I will find the shady spot. I like to be outside, but I just... The sun and I have a complicated relationship.
0: I know this is a generality and it's not a stereotype, but I have eyes, Lori Bargini. I have eyes. When I'm at Disney, you know the smartest tourists?
1: Mm-hmm.
0: Tourists from Asian countries.
1: Mm-hmm.
0: Because they always have they
1: true.
0: Always have umbrellas.
1: It's so
0: they
1: true.
0: They always
1: yeah.
0: have umbrellas. They're the smartest tourists.
1: Mm-hmm.
0: Meanwhile, we're crisping like some sort of Crisco covered pieces of bacon in
1: that's
0: the
1: true.
0: Orlando sun. Yes. And there's a very nice woman from China, perfectly shaded.
1: Yes.
2: Well, here's your
0: shame.
2: Well, here's your challenge. Next time, here's a challenge, Jason. And
0: yes,
2: this is
0: ma'am.
2: For you and Colin.
0: Okay.
2: Next time you are at Disney,
0: okay.
2: I want you to wear a long sleeve UV shirt. And I want you to wear it for one whole day. I also want you to wear the ones with the hoods because those are extra cool. And I want you to utilize the hood and the shirt. And then you can report to me if you feel cooler than you do when you wear your cute tank top. Just one day.
0: Oh, okay,
2: one day.
0: Oh, can it just be one visit to a park, like half a day?
2: Well, that's fine.
0: Okay.
2: I don't know how you do that.
1: You just need to photo op this at this
0: well,
1: point.
0: Well, you do like one park
2: but
0: and
2: just
0: a half.
2: Give it a nice half day, but you got to do it when you're in the most intense part of the day, when you're in the sun. And get yourself a nice shirt because, again, like with these UV umbrellas, the UV shirts, they're at various price points. You can get cheap ones at the House of Bezos, and you can get expensive ones, name brand ones.
0: Okay.
2: Whatever you like.
0: I'll do this. Colin, we have to do this for Holly since we've find Holly's on all of our vacations.
2: I'll send you the one that my husband likes. They're cute.
0: And again, before we wrap this up, Tilla. You know what your assignment is.
1: Well, guys, I'm doing a whole other thing right now. I'm looking for... what I need is a hands-free umbrella. I just sent you an option. Just please tell me what you think. Can I rock this?
2: What, is it the one that you wear on your head with
1: no,
2: a spinny thing on
1: no,
2: it?
1: No, oh, I God, need something oh, that's a little more color. Full coverage. And this is sort of a turtle option.
0: You know Holly's going to buy
1: it. I know.
0: This
1: Holly place. Liked it. The sound Ooh. That Holly just made was...
0: Did you hear that?
1: The I want it sound.
2: Well, this is more for rain because I'm seeing
1: yes.
2: opportunities where this can the UV can get through.
1: Exactly, Holly. So this is what I want. I want... It looks like a turtle back. It literally... It's like a... I don't even know how you affix it to yourself. It's called a go shelter.
0: Strap.
1: It's strapped on.
0: Yeah.
1: Oh yeah, it's almost like a backpack. Mm-hmm. I would like that though with a UV protection option.
2: That is amazing, God. And I'd love that. Also, Colleen, do you have a wearable sleeping bag?
1: No.
2: That looks like a cape?
1: No. Want, though? Where do I find a wearable sleeping bag?
2: On the World Wide Web.
1: You don't say.
2: Yes.
1: Oh, this is incredible.
0: Oh.
1: I need this.
0: I can't with you two.
1: Jason.
0: I can't do that. No.
2: You know it gets cold outside?
1: Yeah.
0: You're right. Here it does. You're right.
1: This is great.
0: I'll think about it. Holly, should we give something away?
2: Yes.
0: Let's do it. What are we giving away, Holly?
2: A pair of tickets to Hanson at Mystic Lake Casino Saturday, November 28th at 8 p.m. Get your wearable sleeping bag ready because you'll want to be wearing it when you go and see Hanson at Mystic Lake Casino Saturday, November 28th at 8 p.m. 651-641-1071. 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
0: We have to talk about two things. Martha Stewart and Bob Iger when we return.
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13: 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My talk, everything entertainment.

0: Bob Iger and another dude decided to go to the bank, go to the teller, wish her a good day, and then ask her to withdraw $1 billion to buy the Lakers. I don't know what your Wednesday was like, but that was how Bob Iger's Wednesday was.
1: Very Holly, different.
0: Yeah. Holly, did you have a similar, Wednesday?
2: Yeah, I went to the bank too.
0: Mm-hmm.
2: And I got a roll of quarters so I could do my laundry. Mm. Very similar, Jason. Thank you for asking.
0: You're very welcome, Holly. $12.5 billion. Bob Iger, former CEO, longtime CEO of Disney. Then he left, then he came back. Ran ABC before he ran the whole company. He and another dude, Bob Iger and what's his name? Kushner.
2: Jared.
0: They went in together, spent $12.5 to buy, like right out, just like, hey girl, can I buy you? The Los Angeles Lakers. Your face says it all, Colleen.
1: My husband told me this yesterday, and I was like, am I high?
0: Right?
1: What's happening? What? Oh,
2: let me correct the record. It's Josh.
1: Okay.
0: Josh mm-hmm. Kushner. Yeah.
2: Who is married to Karlie Kloss, mm-hmm. the model.
0: Mm-hmm. The Lakers. That is what I just said. This is the line from the deadline.com that got me. The highest valuation for a sports team in U.S. history.
1: Yeah.
0: History.
1: You know what I like to think about in times like these?
0: Yes, Colleen?
1: I like to think about how people are struggling to put gasoline in their car.
0: Mm-hmm.
1: Or buy eggs.
0: Mm-hmm.
1: Or
0: daycare.
1: Pay for their children's daycare.
2: Mm-hmm. Mm-hmm. Or pay for their health care,
1: for example.
2: Mm-hmm.
0: Or skipping health care.
1: Mm-hmm.
2: Because you can't afford it.
1: Make purchase of life-saving medications.
2: Mm-hmm.
0: Yeah.
1: But you know what? Congrats on your shiny new purchase,
0: mm-hmm.
1: Mr. Iger and Mr. Kushner. I hope you enjoy all the basketball. I hope you enjoy your balls.
0: This is why this, because I like Iger.
1: Sure.
0: Everyone knows that. I think he wrote a fantastic book on leadership. I think he is a good leader. I think he has great ideals. He ran Disney. I mean, obviously they're fumbles, but you can't run anything for as long as he did and not have some strikes and some home runs. Mm-hmm. And he had both. I'm bummed because I really wanted that dude to run for office because I think he would make a wonderful president. I think he would make a good governor. I wanted him to run for public office. So now I'm pissed because he's going to be playing with balls.
1: Well,
0: just saying. That's what I wanted to bring to the table on this one. He's playing with balls and I really wanted him to play with us.
1: We wanted to be his balls.
0: I wanted, yeah. I don't know. Maybe he still can, but you can't do both. I mean, he's going to have to run the Lakers. But, yeah, anyway.
1: I don't understand. I mean, this just goes to show why I'm here and he's there.
0: Mm-hmm.
1: I don't understand team ownership. I just don't get it.
0: I'm with you.
1: I know it sounds kind of like a dumb thing to say, but it's like, what would you say you do when you own a team? I just don't understand it.
0: Yes.
1: Because other people run the team. You don't own the stadium. You just own the team. I just don't get it.
0: I don't. Thank you. I do not either.
1: But congrats.
2: Well, you could pull a pretty hefty salary if you own a team.
1: Okay.
2: And you pay yourself. You know, it's like if you're producing a movie, you put an item line for yourself as a producer. And you pull a salary,
1: mm-hmm.
2: you know, you could make a couple hundred million bucks.
1: Well, it sounds like he needs some extra in the bank.
2: Yes. Clearly, when you buy the Los Angeles Lakers, you're hurting for money.
1: Yeah.
0: Yeah.
2: And then you're making money on ticket sales, the parking, the concessions, the merchandising, you're wetting your beak and everything. So why not? Also, if you're buying a sports team, I'm going to make a bold assumption that you think highly of yourself.
1: Yeah.
2: And you love power.
0: I love a wet beak.
1: Just want that to sit in its own little spot.
0: Well, she said it, not me, Colleen.
2: Yeah, that's what you do. You know, it's just like you're going in and you're wetting your beak. And you're getting a little dip here, a little bit dip there and there and there. So you have all of this money. So you have the ego and power to spend the money. You're exactly, Jason, you are demonstrating what these people are like with that little bird that consistently dips its head into the water. That's what you're doing. And imagine that. There's merchandising. There's parking. There's concessions. There's all of these little things that you're pulling in money from.
0: T-shirts. Yeah.
1: But you don't have to do the thinking and the doing around that stuff.
2: No, it's
1: you're
2: like an investment.
1: You're just pulling the money from it.
2: It's an investment, Colleen.
1: Actually, it doesn't sound so dumb.
2: Okay, yeah, so now we're going to buy a team.
1: Yeah, okay, well,
2: now
1: I think
2: we're gonna
1: we
2: get
1: can
2: into
1: probably
2: the sports business.
1: Afford the Bad News
2: Hold
1: Bears.
2: On. Wait, let me
0: I know a bowling team you can buy.
1: There you go.
0: They're up and comers.
2: I'm going to get my fanny pack out, and I'm going to see what we got in
1: okay,
2: here.
1: Guys.
2: Okay,
0: guys. The bold I will and the contribute. Beautiful, you can buy our bowling team.
2: Hold on.
1: I have a pair of tweezers. And some half-used lotion. Holly, what do you have?
2: 15 cents.
1: Okay.
0: And a UV umbrella.
2: A pen, four lippies, four lip glosses.
0: Okay.
2: And I have a valve cap for a tire.
1: Cool. Jace, what can you contribute to the team that we're going to buy?
0: I have a half-used sugar in the raw packet.
1: Got it.
0: And to go with that, a spoon that I used to stir the sugar. I have that. And hold on a minute. I also have Victoria Principal stickers.
1: That's probably our highest.
0: Right there.
1: Like that, right there. We can barter.
2: Well, guys, we are on our way to sports ownership.
1: Well, okay,
2: watch out, world.
1: Hold on, though. I'm doing the next thing that we need to do.
0: Yeah.
1: I just Googled sport teams for sale.
0: And?
1: Well, it appears as though we have some ownership opportunities in the professional and junior hockey. I think that's probably all we can afford.
0: And the bold and the beautiful. You can buy our bowling team.
1: Yeah, those are our two options.
0: Okay. We'll look into that. We'll have our investment bankers look into that.
1: Yeah.
0: That we don't
1: have. Our investment bankers.
0: Uh-huh.
1: Noted.
0: I don't even have a banker.
1: What does a banker do?
0: Okay, there's that. Remember? And Colin wants to know, why do people go to banks?
1: Yeah,
0: why do we keep
1: doing?
0: Building them? Yeah. Listener rewards. We got gift cards to support our friends up in Ely. 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We're going to take a small break. When we come back, more hilarity will ensue. Stay with us.
3: Love me now, baby, I'm sure.
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5: 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This is truly delightful.
4: My Talk. Everything entertainment.
0: Hi, everyone. It's Jace from my friends at Livia. I talked about this in our first hour that I want you to feel how I feel. And it's like this. I had to take photos for the job yesterday. And normally I would avoid the camera about 3 years ago. 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
2: My Talk traffic is starting in Edina on Highway 62. Look out for a crash at Tracy Avenue and Highway 100. As a result of that crash, 62 is going to be really slow. 62 westbound from Highway 100 all the way to Highway 169. Also have a slow patch of traffic, 35W northbound in Minneapolis, all the way from Highway 62 into downtown. That's going to be pretty slow. That Shepherd Road construction project, 35E, making things very backed up in St. Paul from right around Grand Avenue all the way through the Mississippi River Bridge into downtown St. Paul, Highway 52 northbound. Well, that's backed up. And also on 94 westbound in Woodbury, it's going to be slow as you make your way past 694. That's your My Talk traffic. Now it's time for your 5 Eyewitness News weather forecast. A little cooler today. Some morning showers and partly cloudy skies with a high of 84. Partly cloudy 67 tonight for Friday. Partly cloudy, then a chance of evening thunderstorms with a high of 83. Right now at the My Talk studios, there's rain and it's 71.
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It's Jason Matheson Show right here on My Talk. Everything entertainment. Everything Billy Boy, boy, boy, boy, boy, boy, boy. I'm Jace with Colleen and Holly. We're so glad you're here. Thanks for hanging with us. Ladies and gentlemen, kids, people of all ages, it's time to help a human being. Well, we're going to at least try to help a human being fix their life. And I'm talking slow, not just for a listener named Cheryl, but because I can't find the button to roll this.

0: Well, we're going to try. We heard from you on email, in email, and on the phone lines and homing pigeons. Who do we have today, Holly?
1: We're joined by Lizzie this morning.
0: Good morning, Lizzie.
2: Hi, Lizzie.
3: Good morning, guys.
0: How you doing?
3: You know, I'm all right. I just need some wisdom from you guys.
0: Oh, well, sadly, you've come to the wrong place for wisdom.
2: No, we're going to do our best.
1: Yeah, use the word wisdom.
0: Yeah. Okay, I'm going to shut my mouth hole. Tell us your story, Lizzie. How can we help you?
3: So, okay, I've been with my boyfriend for a long time, years actually, and we've lived together for a few of those. And all things considered, you know, it's pretty good. I love the guy, but there's just this one bad habit he can't shake.
2: Okay, just one. That's actually a good thing.
1: Congratulations.
2: Congrats on that.
1: Sounds like a healthy relationship, Lizzie.
0: I have 20 that Colin has to navigate, so go ahead.
3: It's the damn toilet seat. He can't keep the thing down no matter what I do, and I'm at a loss.
2: Oh, okay. Yep. As a person who lives with men, yes. Yikes.
3: I know you guys have more pressing matters to fix.
0: We don't.
3: I feel like.
0: No, we actually don't.
1: That's legitimate.
2: Yeah.
3: I feel like I've done everything except I can do without being a nag. Like, I've tried everything.
2: Mm-hmm.
0: Is it getting progressively worse, or is it just not subsiding? Like, it just, no matter what, I don't want to be, I'm tripping over myself because I don't want to be gross, but is it getting gross? Like, is it just,
3: Yes. Like, in the beginning, I used to just kind of let it be like, oh, this is just something he does. And, you know, it's always been annoying to me. And, like, I'm like, I'll take care of it. But finally, I'm just like, I've had enough, you know? And I told him, hey, it's kind of nasty. It's disrespectful. You know, close the thing when you're done with it and put the seat down. It's a hazard.
2: Thank you. It is a hazard. Say more.
3: Well, that's why I'm talking to you guys, because I need help, okay? So one night, he leaves. Of course, he left the lid up and the seat up, and it's totally dark. And I go in and do my thing, and you know what happens?
0: What happens?
3: I fell into the water.
2: Yep.
3: In the middle of the night. My butt has toilet water all over it. Disgusting. Yeah, that's what happens.
1: Ooh.
2: Yeah.
1: Yeah, you had a DIY bidet and you weren't counting on it.
2: Yeah.
3: Yes, and in the middle of the night.
2: Yeah. And you totally know, because when you're sitting down, mm-hmm. when you're a lady person and you're going to sit down on that
0: too.
2: Seat. Okay. You're expecting something to catch you a little earlier.
1: Yep.
2: And then it's timber. Yes. You just keep going. Oh, Lizzie.
1: No.
2: We've all been there.
1: Yep.
2: Oh.
0: And I know the answer to this, but I'm going to ask again. You've tried different ways of bringing this to his attention, I would assume.
3: Oh, 100%. I've confronted him nicely, said, and he'd be like, oh, he's genuinely sorry. And then it says, oh, it's an old bachelor habit of his. But frankly, he hasn't been a bachelor for a really long time. So, like, I'm not buying it. But also, when he needs to go, you know, number two, he knows how to put the seat down.
2: That's a good point. That's a good point.
1: Mm. Yes.
2: So he does have the skill.
0: Wisdom right
3: there. So my thing is, like, is this a symptom of our larger problem? Like, listening and, like, quite frankly, just being disrespectful.
2: I feel that.
1: Like, if this is a bigger, possibly red flag. I mean, I don't want to.
2: Holly, I know what you were gonna say.
0: Say it, beef and cheddar.
1: It's a beige flag in the relationship. But
2: okay. Lizzie, what can we do? What's our goal?
1: What's our wisdom that we can tap into to share with you?
2: Emphasis on the wisdom.
3: So what I'm asking for is some help on how to get my boyfriend to listen to me about the toilet. But I'm also, here's the thing, I'm open to being respectful, but I'm also open to being a petty brat, you know, at this point.
1: I love that.
3: And I don't know, like, what's worked for you? Like, what's worked for other people out there? And I really do love my boyfriend, and it's not like I want to break up with him, but I want to solve this because it can't go on like this.
2: Yes, I agree.
1: Mm-hmm.
2: I agree.
0: And you're open. I just heard the word. You're open to being petty. So if people call in, and they will in just a minute, 651-641-1071, you're open to possibly considering being very petty to make a point?
3: Oh, yes.
0: To make a potty point?
3: Yes.
0: Okay.
1: I love
0: pettiness
1: this.
0: Is on the table is what I'm hearing, Holly and Colleen. I'm
1: yes.
0: hearing pettiness
1: Excellent.
0: Is available.
1: Mm-hmm.
0: Yeah.
1: Mm-hmm.
0: Okay. Well, Colleen, what do we think? What
1: oh,
0: do we
1: gosh.
0: Think? What do we do? What do we think? We're both all three of us are married. What do we let me go on the record. Colin has enough to deal with me. We do not have this problem with each other.
1: Yeah.
0: It's not a thing with me. It's mm-hmm. never been a thing with me. And he is very clean.
1: Mm-hmm.
0: I don't have that with him.
1: Yes.
0: But I think... No, go ahead.
2: Oh, I have fallen into toilets before.
0: Oh.
2: Again, I have male people of various ages in my household. And from time to time, there is a forgetter. And I've got, so how do I say this? This is what's hard about this is I've adjusted myself to check every time. Like I just, that's how I've done it. And I don't like that. I don't like that. We're about 50-50. Well, no, we're more than, it's, we're near perfect. We're at about like a 80% of the time the toilet seat is down, but occasionally we forget. Not we. I don't.
0: While Colleen is saying that, let me remind mm-hmm. you, the people that are calling in, give Holly a moment. She's one person with one ear hole.
2: It's true.
0: She's putting you on hold. She'll be with you shortly because, Lizzie, good news. The phone lines are blowing up for
2: yes,
0: this one.
2: This is a relatable.
0: So if you're on hold and you're listening to this, stay on hold. Operators will be with you shortly. Go ahead.
2: So here's my concern. It's not a concern. This is just my my first take on this is I don't know that you're ever going to achieve perfection. I don't know that you're ever going to achieve 100% toilet seat down at all times. However, an improvement, I think, can be noted, right? Any improvement is a good thing. So, you know, maybe if this is happening, if he's leaving the seat up 100% of the time, we want to get him to leaving it up only 10-20% of the time, right? Do you want to see progress? This is what I'm feeling. And so, I mean, I really feel like a heartfelt conversation or maybe giving him the opportunity to try what it feels like when your tail end hits the water. Just,
0: yeah.
2: Hey, you know what? Do me a favor. Just do me a favor.
0: Yeah.
2: Just go in there and sit down with force as though you think the seat is going to catch you and let me know how that feels.
0: Yeah, I'm with you. I know guy mentality. Lizzie, here's how I'm going to help you. Colleen is absolutely right. I don't ever think you're going to get, I'm just, here's the reality.
1: Mm-hmm.
0: At this point, he's a grown earth man. You're not going to achieve perfection. You have to be okay with, you know what? 90% of the time, that toilet seat's going to be down.
1: Mm-hmm.
0: And I would just lead with emotion. For a guy to not get him back on his haunches and get defensive, lead with emotion. Lead with how this makes you feel.
1: Mm.
0: Approach it that way, because then he's going to feel he's going to feel bad. If you come at him accusatorily, he's going to close that garage door and get dudish on you and get like, I'm the, you know what I mean? So come
2: at him.
0: And I
2: think the problem has been that she's been getting dudish on her.
0: I mean, there isn't it. What does Holly think and what do you think? Let's take a break. On the other side, you're going to hear Holly's advice. And we have Bonnie, Suzanne, Tina, Tiffany. We have we got a full house. People have opinions.
2: Well, I've noticed they're all ladies, too.
0: Imagine that. And not a single dude. We're going to help Lizzie fix her life on the other side of this.
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1: category. Oh.
2: Oh, wow.
0: Okay. Wrong soundbite.
2: Wrong soundbite,
0: Holly.
2: That's the sound of my life.
1: Today's category is games.
0: I didn't mean to play the toilet one. I'm sorry. Okay. I meant to play this.
1: What is happening?
0: Toilet and chime is right next to each other.
1: Obviously. Logic. And that's the sound of this segment.
2: Oh my gosh.
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0: story of my life during Fix My Life. Welcome back to the show, everyone. We have Bonnie, Suzanne, Tina, and Tiffany standing by in a locked and loaded phone bank to try to help Lizzie, whose husband just will not put that toilet seat down no matter what she does. What does she do? Holly, let's start with you. Your advice?
1: Oh, my advice is that it may be something that you're just going to have to buy another bathroom.
2: Yeah, yeah. This might be this separate bathroom situation.
1: This might be if you are privileged enough to be in a situation where you can obtain a separate bathroom, maybe not now, maybe in the future, maybe it can be goals.
2: Goals.
1: And have that be the case. Because it doesn't seem like he's doing it maliciously. It's just forgetfulness.
0: Yeah, that's a good point.
1: It's just habits. And I believe him when he says that it's just a habit. I don't know much about your husband. I don't know how he grew up. Maybe he had his own bathroom. Maybe he's not thinking in that way. So get another bathroom.
2: Yeah.
1: Get another bathroom.
0: Let's go to the phone lines. Who do we have first, Holly?
1: Let's go to Bonnie.
0: Bonnie, first, thank you so much for holding. What should Lizzie do?
3: There are toilet seats that electronically close. You can buy them off the internet. I looked and the top closes.
2: I literally was just Googling remote controlled toilet seat covers. I'm not joking. This is a thing.
0: It is a thing. Bonnie, we didn't even think about this. That's why we have you. Bonnie, thank you. That is fantastic. Okay.
2: And she gets the remote.
1: And that's way more practical than getting another bathroom.
2: Yeah, that's way cheaper. And by the way, make him pay for it.
0: Ooh. Yeah. Self-closing commode. Love that. Who's next, Holly friend?
1: We're going to Suzanne.
0: Hi, Suzanne. Again, thank you for holding. What should Lizzie do?
4: Hello. Well, first, hey, girl, hey.
0: Hi, girl,
4: hi. So I'm hot. I'm hot on this issue. So one thing that my husband and I do is that the kitchen is his domain, right? He cleans the kitchen. I clean the bathrooms. I don't put sticky, sick, nasty dishes next to the sink. I rinse them. I make sure they're ready for him. The bathroom is something I clean, and it has a factory reset mode, right? And that is toilet seat down.
2: I love that.
4: And if he wants, when he opens that toilet seat for his business to be clean, then I want it back to factory reset, all right? And so my advice is, like, is there something in the home that he likes a certain way? She respects that. He respects that toilet seat in the factory position.
2: I love this. I think the factory reset position conversation is key so that everybody knows what the baseline is.
0: Mm-hmm.
2: Baseline is toilet seat down. Yes. I love that.
0: Thank you, Suzanne. We got an email as well. I'm going to read this quickly.
5: You got mail
0: from Heather. Show him a video online of how the

0: germs spray out from a toilet seat being up.
1: Yeah.
0: That'll stop them cold.
1: Ooh, yeah. And how's
0: the slow
1: get
0: motion
1: on your
0: nature
1: toothpaste?
0: Videos?
2: Yeah, yep. It's nasty.
0: Nasty. Who's next?
1: Tina.
0: Tina, welcome to our show. Thanks for holding. What should Lizzie do?
3: I guess I didn't realize that it might be like the overall cover that was the issue. I thought it was just the seat part. But
1: I think it's
3: maybe
1: both.
3: I'm the most petty. Okay. Maybe I'm the most petty because I said tape the seat down.
1: Oh.
3: And put a sign on the back of the toilet, which is where he's looking when he's peeing, that says, put the bleeping seat down.
0: No.
3: And that's the like, stuff I do in my house because I get so angry about things.
0: No.
1: You have lost your privileges.
0: Tina, do not apologize. We needed petty. We wanted petty. You brought petty. We wanted it in this conversation. And Tina, you delivered. So thank you. Yeah. Thank you, love.
1: Thank you, Tina. Yeah, just super glue that sucker down.
0: Mm-hmm.
1: Tell him he's lost his privileges.
0: Who gets the last word, Holly?
4: Tiffany gets the last word.
0: Tiffany, welcome to the show. What should she do?
5: Good morning. I think she should get a spray bottle, spray him in the face like you would a cat.
0: Okay.
5: That's petty.
1: That is petty. And I love it.
4: How are you going to implement that, Tiffany? Are you going to stand outside the door and when he leaves the bathroom, if the toilet seat is up, you just go... Tss.
5: That, and I think randomly, just if you walk around and just spray him in the face, if you see it.
1: I love it. And say, that's how it feels.
4: Thanks, Tiffany.
0: Thank you, Tiffany.
1: I love that.
0: Oh, let's go back to Lizzie. Oh, that made my day.
1: Yeah.
0: That sincerely made my morning.
1: Great.
0: Okay, Lizzie, you've heard from all of us. You've heard from the listeners. You've probably already on Amazon to buy a spray bottle. What are you going to do?
6: I'm loving the petty options.
0: Yeah.
6: I think spraying him in the face was not going to actually work, but it'd be funny. But I think putting a sign on the toilet seat is going to work for now. And I am ordering, with his credit card, the automatic seat.
1: Yes, girl. And that remote is yours.
6: Yep.
1: You are in charge.
0: Lizzie.
6: Yeah. And then, you know what? Sometimes when he's in the bathroom by himself, I might just remote control it up.
1: Yeah, there you go. See what happens.
0: But all kidding aside, though, Lizzie, when Bonnie said that, I forgot that that was even an invention, that that was even possible.
6: I didn't even know it existed.
0: It is actually a really smart idea for you.
1: Yes. Yeah.
0: Yeah. Well, Lizzie, thank you. We're glad. And get that spray bottle, too. They're like $2 on Amazon. Get a 3-pack.
1: Why not? Yeah. It might work. Thanks, Lizzie.
0: Thank you, Lizzie. That was fantastic.
1: You guys, I mean, my car has an app that notifies me if the door is unlocked. I feel like toilets, step up your A game. Come on.
0: Yeah. And the mail-in listener, too. I've seen those slow motion nature-esque videos of the spray back. I don't want to go too much because a lot of you are eating right now. I don't want to be gross. No reason for that nonsense. But it's disgusting. It will stop you cold from doing because it gets everywhere.
1: Yeah.
0: And you don't realize.
1: Mm-mm.
0: And if you have a small bathroom where everything is out on your sink, girl, it's getting everywhere.
1: Mm-hmm.
0: I'll just stop there. It's getting everywhere.
1: Everywhere.
0: Yeah. What?
4: Just ignorance is bliss sometimes.
1: Sometimes it is.
0: I know, right?
1: Sometimes it is. Oh, best of luck to Lizzie. I felt for her because the worst is when that happens in the middle of the night.
0: Mm-hmm.
1: When you are just trying to not wake all the way up, but you have to run in quick and pee.
0: Mm-hmm.
1: And you keep going when you sit down and then suddenly you're swimming.
4: You have plans.
1: That'll wake you up.
4: You're doing calculations.
0: Just keep swimming.
4: You have a velocity.
1: Oh, man.
4: To your tush.
1: It's rough.
0: Again, We want to kill each other at various points of any given week. But I'm just very grateful that Colin and I do not have this situation.
1: Yeah.
0: Thank you.
1: You're real lucky.
0: Yeah. That is going to do it for this hour. If you have a problem that you would like us to solve on a random Thursday, drop us an email. Go to mytalk1071.com and click on our show page. 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And who knows, you could end up right here getting great advice in a spray bottle from our listeners. 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
15: Well, 169 is seeing delays. Good morning. I'm Kenny with our My Talk traffic. It's actually both directions of 169 off the throttle leading up to 394 southbound. It goes bad right around 36th Avenue. You ride the brakes down to 394 or beyond. The other direction, northbound 169, runs under the posted speed from about Minnetonka Boulevard, Cedar Lake Road, up to Highway 55. Looking at the cameras for inbound 394, there's random brief slowdowns between 100 and 94. Not a huge deal. You will see braking up in New Brighton for westbound 694. It kicks in at 35W. Speeds might improve briefly, but you'll be back on the brakes between Central and the river in Fridley. Northbound 35E, a hand chewer again today from Highway 62, past the Shepherd Road Project and all the way up to Grand Avenue. A southbound E also slowing before Shep. Our 5 Eyewitness News forecast, cloudy skies. There's a chance of showers this morning and a chance of sun this afternoon. 84 degrees the high. Clearing skies down to 67 tonight and increasing clouds in 83 tomorrow. 73 now.
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17: 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I need something fresh.
18: It's a new TV show.
19: Should we watch it? Any recommendations?
0: Colleen's hanging with a serial killer. Holly's hanging around with a vigilante, and I'm sleeping with some suburban housewives.
1: Hey.
0: What to watch, what to avoid, and what to binge. Streaming and TV news and reviews like no one else on earth. And that is a money-back guarantee, mother. It's Screen Queens. girl, I've had way too much espresso today. Yes,
18: how many shots of espresso have you
0: I'm getting ready to have my third. Oh. I'm, girl.
1: Wow.
0: I am ramped up. I'm like a dog foaming at the mouth.
1: Well, hello, queen.
0: Hello, queen. How's everyone doing?
18: Do we need to get shots in our stomach?
1: Seriously.
0: Maybe.
18: To protect ourselves.
0: Mm-hmm.
1: Wow.
0: Cheers, everyone.
18: Yeah, cheers to that.
1: Cheers. Hello, kingdom.
18: Hello.
0: Hello, kingdom. Oh, God, that espresso's good. Holly, let's begin with you today. I'm curious about this. What are you watching?
18: I stumbled upon this on Amazon Prime. I had no idea it was a thing, but its second season dropped last week, and it's Batman Caped Crusader.
0: Animated? Live action? Pencil drawing? What is this?
18: This is an animated series that has shades of Batman the Animated Series, which, in my opinion, is one of the best iterations of Batman outside the comic books ever.
1: Okay.
0: Tell me more. Tell me more.
18: This Batman is more like Batman the Detective, and it's set back in the 1940s-ish.
1: Ooh, I love a period cartoon.
18: It never says exactly what time it is, but the visuals are inspired by those of the 40s, even into the 50s and 60s. It's retro, let's just say that.
1: Mm-hmm.
0: Like Betty Grable could walk in at any moment, Holly.
18: Exactly, and show off her gams. But that doesn't happen. I'm sorry to say in this. So this Batman, he's a vigilante. People are kind of concerned about who Batman is. We don't quite know, but he is working with Commissioner Gordon on solving crime. You've got gangster Rupert Thorne as one of the main villains. Clayface shows up. Catwoman, classic villains. The Joker. I dropped the needle on season two. I had no idea that it was its second season. I was like, oh, look at this. I'm going to watch it. And I was pleasantly surprised at how much I enjoy Batman Caped Crusader. It's not like Batman. It has shades. Let me just say that. Shades of Batman the Animated Series.
1: Mm-hmm.
18: Is it as good as that classic 90s cartoon? No. But if you're hankering for vibes of that, then Batman Caped Crusader is going to get you on it.
0: Okay.
1: Is this for kids and adults alike?
0: Great question, Colleen.
18: Mature children.
1: Okay.
18: This is billed as an adult animated television series.
1: Cool.
18: There's light language, but it's not any language probably your kids haven't heard before. The themes are a little more serious. But Batman the Animated Series used to be on every day after school. So if you think that show is mature, it's pretty linear with that. We're not seeing, boobs.
1: Okay, thank you.
18: There's no boobs in Batman.
1: No boobs in Batman.
18: I don't think there's any boobs in any iteration of Batman. Please correct me if I'm wrong.
0: I think you're right. Let me ask you this. Let me give you a scenario for the queens out there listening.
18: Yeah.
0: Let's call her Betty. Betty.
18: Hey,
0: Betty is a Batman adjacent fan. Let me describe that person that's listening right now. They saw the Michael Keaton one. They saw the Dark Knight. And they liked it. They really like Batman in those forms, in the movie forms. And they're open to a animated. They like a Pixar film. They're not an adult that's turned off by animation. Would they like this?
18: Yeah, Jason, they would like this.
0: Okay.
18: I would direct them to the original Batman the Animated Series first.
0: Okay.
18: Which is, there is just something about that series that has
0: watched it, Holly.
1: Oh, you haven't?
0: I know, Holly. No, I haven't. I know.
18: You would love it, Jason.
1: I think you would too.
18: You would really love it. And I will say this, I think that there's a weight to the hand-drawn animation of the original show versus this show, which has the aesthetic of the original, but you can tell it. Everybody does it these days. It's all digital.
0: Yeah.
18: It doesn't have the texture, but it has the interesting characters. Also say for some of our screen queen geeks out there, some of the executive producers on this from the original Bruce Timm, J.J. Abrams is involved with this.
0: Oh,
18: Matt Reeves is involved with this, who is the director of the Robert Pattinson Batman movie. And then there's a name, Ed Brubaker, who is a comic book writer who I love, who made the best version of Catwoman that came out in the early 2000s. So if any of that is familiar to you, then get in on this. Is it the best thing ever? No, but I'm glad that I'm watching it. Some of the voice actors in this include Dietrich Bader. You might know him. Drew Carey Show. So Jason Marsden is in this. They're Lorraine Newman.
0: Or for you youngins, Hannah Einbinder's mom.
18: Yeah,
20: exactly.
18: Minnie Driver, Lacey Chabert.
0: Hallmark Queen.
18: Christina Ricci. So there's lots of voice actors in this. I didn't know that season one dropped a couple of years ago. Season two just dropped last week. And it served it up to me, and I ate it up.
0: I wanted to start with this, and I love that we did this, because in this desert that we're in right now of not a lot to watch.
20: Yeah.
0: Queens, Open Your Heart.
18: Oh.
0: Which, by the way, is one of my favorite Madonna songs.
18: Open Your Heart to
0: Ben. Beautiful. He's saying one more word, we have to pay the copyright for that. True. Anyway, two animated shows. One of my favorite, I think I did it in one of our first episodes ever of Screen Queens. I'll just bring it around to put a little spin on Batman. Darth or Maul, Shadow Lord, mm-hmm. on Disney Plus. If you like Star Wars and not Batman, that is a freaking one of the best things Disney has done with Star Wars. It is dark. It is a drama. It's not kiddie at all. It is, girl, it's violent. So open your heart to some animated fare. It's not a cartoon, girl. It's not a cartoon.
18: And animation is art. Mm-hmm. I'll always stand by that.
0: Thank you.
18: And if you're not open to Batman Caped Crusader, go over to HBO Max, where Batman the Animated Series is streaming. Best Batman. The best Batman and the best Joker. Let's bring it back to Star Wars. Mark Hamill plays the Joker in Batman the Animated Series. Mm. To me, he is the Joker. That is the Joker when I think of that character.
20: Well, and I also just want to remind, because I think it bears reminding that Batman is born from animation. Like, our first Batman was pen and paper.
0: Mm-hmm.
20: Not a human form.
0: No.
20: That has become the popular way to watch it, but this is sort of back to basics.
0: Yeah. Batman, what's the official name? Batman Caped Crusader.
18: Yes.
0: On where?
18: Amazon Prime.
0: I'm going to go next, only because I cannot wait to go to Colleen, so I want to finish with that. I'm going to give you the Double Lives of Suburban Wives.
20: Double Lives of Suburban Wives. Where are we watching this?
0: Girl, this is a TLC offering.
20: Oh, thank you.
18: Thank you.
0: Mm-hmm. It follows six couples in suburban St. Louis. And when you look at them, and this is how the trailer builds it, you know what? I'm not going to say anything. I'm going to play some of the trailer.
20: Okay.
0: And then we will discuss a lot on the other side, because there is, and I know there is one facet of this that is going to send both of you through the roof. Here we go.
21: Cheers to girls' days and getting out of the house every once in a while. Right in my eyeball.
22: 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Behind our perfect suburban lives are the secrets nobody sees.
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36: Jim and I have kind of been keeping like a big secret.
37: Is it a good secret?
36: Adult content. I'm known for being the natural MILF.
20: Okay.
18: Did you say natural MILF?
20: That's what she said.
0: It's a new spin on the classic song Natural Woman. These couples in various degrees and levels all do sex content on OnlyFans.
20: Okay. I am so curious about this show just from that much.
0: You will not watch it.
20: I won't.
0: Let me tell you why.
20: Yeah, tell me why.
0: Let me tell you why. Because I am watching it for the show. I was enraged.
20: Really?
0: Yes. Not because it's good trash. It is great trash. It's TLC trash, which is the best
20: trash.
0: That's
20: my favorite trash.
0: Where I have a real problem with this, and I don't even like children. Everybody's full families are on this show.
20: Oh, yeah.
0: And I have a very big problem with that. I mean, look, it's not my, you know, you do you, boo-boo. But I feel bad. None of these kids' faces are blurred out.
20: Yeah.
0: All of them. And there's a lot of kids in this show. And all of their parents are on cable television. And let me pause. I am not shaming the game. You heard the struggles, all these. Let me pause. Let me be very clear. I'm not shaming the game. I have a friend who does this that I love, and and she is successful.
20: Mm-hmm.
0: Girl, you do you. You want to dress up like a little raccoon and vacuum, and people pay you $1,000? Get that raccoon suit on, girl.
20: Mm-hmm.
0: Dress up like a platypus. I don't know if Colleen was at Holly's platypus noise or a raccoon noise.
20: I think it was a hybrid. It was a raccoon platypus.
0: A raccoonapus. A raccoonapus.
20: It was.
18: Whatever you want.
20: Mm-hmm.
0: My problem is you're now on cable television with your kids who have to go to school with other kids that may see this show about your parents doing sexy content.
20: Yeah. And what do the kids, I mean, this is, there's so many other layers to this, right? Like, what are the kids being told about what they're doing on this show?
0: Mm-hmm.
20: What are they being told the show is called or about? How are they, to your point, then integrating that into, you know, especially in a kid's mind, you're going to be on TV now. That's like you're a star.
0: Uh-huh. And this is going to live on HBO Max forever.
20: Yeah.
0: When they get to be older and they're all varying ages. And they're going to, and there is a scene, and I'm like, oh, well, this is the beginning of the embarrassment. There is a scene in the pilot. There's only one episode out of Double Wife, Lives of Secret Suburban Wives. There is a scene in the pilot where they're all working out at a gym. And people in the gym start recognizing them because they're likely subscribers. And the gym, who has given the production crew permission to be there, obviously, because it's private property. And when you have film crews, you have to ask permission. The gym comes up to the producers and says, we want nothing to do with this. We now know who these people are. They are OnlyFans actors, participants, and we want nothing. And they kick them out. And the women were like shocked by this. And I was shocked by their shockness. I'm like, girl, again, I'm not personally judging, but you think it's bad that a gym's kicking you out when Planet Fitness is kicking you out? Wait till your kids get judged.
20: Yeah.
0: Because mommy and daddy are in the basement in the secret room. I don't know.
20: Okay. Oh, I'm very conflicted about this because I do sort of. I see, I am a person who gravitates towards rage watching things, which is not my favorite quality about myself, but that, as awful as all of what you said is, like the truth of that, it makes me want to watch it at least once.
0: Oh, I'm sorry, Holly, go ahead.
18: Same.
20: Right?
0: Oh, Colleen and Holly, make no mistake. I want you to watch it for the show. I want for the next episode of Screen Queens. Selfishly, I want you two to be angry. I want you two to go off like you did in the first hour about Costco
20: yes.
0: shopping cart people.
20: Thank you.
0: I'm just saying you are going to be, especially you, Colleen, yeah. because you have family, you are going to be even more probably upset by
20: yeah,
0: this. Yeah,
20: because that does bring a different element to this. If it's just the wives, this is an interesting choice to bring the whole family into this project. If it's just about the secret double lives of the wives, that's one thing. That's a story. That's interesting. I would watch that. I love it. But to your point, when you're bringing the kids into the storyline, when they're being paraded out there full view, that is a recipe for disaster long term.
0: There is also, and I am not gonna phrase this well, or as well as it should be phrased. As I was watching this, and you heard the montage that they put together in that trailer of all the families talking about their struggles, there is a very fascinating, not study, well, this, yeah, there is a very fascinating conversation to be had that we are at a point where families are struggling so much
20: Mm-mm.
0: that they are turning to these means instead of and I hate the word normal, but a normal mm-hmm. job. You know what?
20: Or traditional
0: I'm not,
20: job.
0: I'm yeah. not phrasing this well, but they're, more and more people are turning to these types of things.
18: Mm-hmm. Jason, when you're describing double lives of suburban wives, you setting up this show, when I'm listening to it, I don't really care about the salacious nature of the sex work or how they're trying to frame it in that way.
0: Mm-hmm.
18: But there is a socioeconomic tragedy
0: Thank
18: to
0: you.
18: This.
0: Thank you.
18: And it seems like if we stick with this show, how it impacts the interpersonal relationships and their families. And it doesn't look like it's impacting it in a positive way,
20: mm-hmm.
18: just from reading the brief. Now, I do want to direct people to the TLC Instagram post from this show.
20: Oh.
18: Double Lives of Suburban Wives. They put this up about a week ago, teasing the show. And Fair Abraham has entered the chat.
0: She okay. has not.
20: Okay. Okay.
18: Reality television star. And Backdoor Teen Mom, Farrah Abraham, had this to say.
20: Say it again.
18: No, a double life is if you work somewhere and somewhere else. So she's trying to correct okay. the record okay. on the definition okay. of double life. And she said, this TV show is already lame AF, outdated, and a joke.
0: Okay.
20: Thank well, you. Number one, now we're paying attention to you again, Farrah.
18: It has nine likes. That comment has nine likes. I just want to put that into context with you.
20: Oh, girl.
0: Well, watch it, and we'll return to this conversation.
20: Oh, I shall be watching this.
0: Okay. It's episode one available on HBO Max, Double Lives of Suburban Wives. Okay. Talk to me, Colleen. What are you watching?
20: Okay, so yesterday, you issued a challenge. You gave me homework, mm-hmm. and I happily did it. I sat down last evening, and I watched episode one of a series that you love and adore that premiered way back in 2006 called Dexter. October 1st, 2006.
0: Mm-hmm.
20: was when this episode first aired of a series that went on to be incredibly popular on Showtime, starring, and I just want to start by saying, expertly casted.
18: Thank you.
20: Michael C. Hall in the role, the title role of Dexter. Okay, for those of you who have not dabbled in Dexter yet, Dexter is a complicated character. As an adult, he is a blood spatter expert. In flashbacks, you learn in this first episode, which I also want to give props to, how well they set the character of Dexter up in that first episode. You learn that he grew up in the foster system. His he had a father figure who was a cop who helped him channel his natural killing tendencies because he was killing neighborhood animals into doing it for good, into justice-based murder.
0: Vigilante, yeah.
20: Vigilante justice murder. It starts also, I just have to say, the very, very first scene, you know exactly what's going on. He is, I mean, I was going to say spoiler alert, but I mean, come on.
0: It's 20 years old.
20: It's 20 years old. You got to take care of your own spoilers, as Holly would say.
18: Mm-hmm.
20: He murders a local pastor who has done unspeakable things to young people. You know, within the first shot, what's about to happen. Okay, I'm gonna lay out the brutal honesty. This was, I thought, a very good first episode because it did set up the storyline beautifully. Was I gripped by it? No, I felt because here's why. I was aware that I am in exposition territory here.
0: Oh, interesting.
20: Right? So I'm watching it and thinking, this is the good part is in my brain, I was thinking, I can see how this is going to get good. But it is very heavy on the exposition in the first episode. Necessary, because again, he's a complicated character. So there's a lot going on. You know, his sister is also in law enforcement. She's trying to rise through the ranks. He's trying to help her rise through the ranks. There's murders happening. There's a murder he's fascinated by. There's just a lot going on. Did I love that? No, I did not. However, here's how I know that I like this show. Here's how I know that I'm interested in more. I got done with the first one and I rolled into the second one. Because my thought was, I want to see how they now set up the next episode of what is kind of, it's like a procedural hybrid.
0: Mm-hmm.
20: Because you know there's going to be a different murder, but there is a through line of the story.
0: A hell of a one.
20: Okay, so this is why I dipped into the second one. I didn't get all the way through the second one because your girl was tired.
0: Yeah.
20: However, I got enough into it to see how they're setting it up. And I thought, yes, I'm interested.
0: Uh-huh. Uh-huh.
20: Now, you, Jason, have said that season 4 is the best season of TV.
0: One of the best seasons of modern. And I put modern like, the last, 15, 20 years. Last 20 years. Yeah, absolutely.
20: Okay.
0: Without a doubt. There's no arguing.
20: All I'm thinking is I want to get to that.
0: And you will get there. These seasons go very quickly.
20: Okay.
0: And the good thing about it is, because I don't love, I call them the CBS procedurals. I don't like those. Here's the good news. You will be intrigued by The Arch. And then you will be intrigued. I know you well enough. You will then become intrigued, because this hasn't bubbled up yet, the cat and mouse of who thinks Dexter, there's something, my favorite Holly, there's something afoot at the Circle K.
18: Strange things are afoot at the Circle K.
0: Strange things, yeah. That cat and mouse, which is a sub, it runs under the big bad.
20: Yeah.
0: At the same time. And each episode, sometimes you're more curious about who's catching on to Dexter's just a weird earth. And then the big bad, the arching one of this season, multi-layered big bad.
20: Oh, okay. I will say I do love the complexity of the character of Dexter, that he knows he's not like everybody else. He's very articulate about knowing when he's acting like he's trying to be in a relationship, and he knows he's going through the motions of a relationship. She's a little kooky, so there's something there. It is there. I am intrigued, Jason.
0: Yeah. Keep going. Keep going.
20: Noted.
0: Yeah. Dexter, you can watch on Paramount Plus.
20: Mm-hmm.
0: Double Lives of Suburban Wives, you can watch on TLC if you want.
20: If you're into that.
0: If you're into that. Batman Caped Crusader, that's on HBO Max, right, Holly?
18: Amazon Prime.
0: Amazon Prime. Amazon. Oh, the original is. That's right. Okay, I got confused.
18: Batman the Animated Series on HBO Max.
0: That's right. Like, subscribe wherever you get your podcast. Search for Screen Queens. And in the comments, let us know what you think of the shows we discovered and the shows that we should watch.
2: Where talk is fun.
3: Right about here, we could use a few laughs.
2: My talk. Everything entertainment.
0: Hey, everybody. It's Jason. For our favorite airport. 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
1: Very light rush right now. Good morning. I'm Kenny with our MyTalk traffic. And yeah, not only was it light, but most of the delays around the system have cleared out. I did just get an email from MnDOT. We have Shepherd Road news starting this Sunday. The ramp from West 7th to southbound 35E, that will reopen. But at the same time, the Shep Road ramp to southbound 35E will close. But it should reopen by Friday the 21st. We also have a big closure coming this weekend for Highway 52 in St. Paul. Both directions shutting down between Concord and Butler. This closure runs 10 p.m. Friday through 5 a.m. Monday. Since we're talking 52, northbound 52 seeing the usual right lane line up over the Lafayette Bridge leading up to the 94 ramps. Looks like we have a trooper on the right shoulder on the bridge. And from Shakopee into West Bloomington, northbound 169, still a window licker over the Bloomington Ferry Bridge. Our 5 Eyewitness News forecast, cloudy skies with a chance of showers this morning. And then a chance of sun this afternoon, 84 degrees the high. Clearing out to 67 overnight, and we'll see increasing clouds and 83 tomorrow. It's 73 right now at My Talk.
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0: That's right, Howard Dean.
2: Howard Dean, get your appointment.
1: Yeah, go to mytalk1071.com deals, honey, and get that.
0: Get that good skin, Howard Dean.
1: Yes.
0: Get that good half-price deal, girl.
1: Mm-hmm.
0: I need to get some Botox.
2: I just did yesterday.
0: Did you yesterday?
2: Mm-hmm.
0: Atta girl. Yeah. Colin keeps on, because I have one big line that I need to get fixed. I used to get it regularly because I used to talk about a company that I don't talk anymore about on the station, but I used to talk about them and now I don't talk about them and I won't talk about them because I don't want to talk about them because I don't talk about them. But I used to go all the time and get my lines, but I haven't gotten it since I stopped talking about that company that I used to talk about. So now I'm screwed. I don't know where to go.
2: You're not screwed. There's time.
0: You'll get it taken care of.
2: You'll start doing your forehead taping. It's going to make a difference.
0: I know. By the way, listen to the first hour of our show on podcast form to hear Colleen's trick that doesn't require going to the doctor to get rid of your forehead lines. Mm-hmm. That's right.
2: Yeah.
0: You can get the forehead tape
2: that has collagen in it. That will help too. It'll help plump up those areas.
0: The lines.
2: Yeah.
0: Yeah. Yeah.
1: Science
0: I gotta do that.
1: Has a lot of solutions for you.
2: It's so true.
0: They do, Holly.
2: It's so true.
0: Because
2: mm-hmm.
0: Because the Botox. I want to trust the person. That's why, again, I used to go to one specific place, and now I don't go to that place. Because I always fear getting the Batman villain eyebrows, because they put too much in the middle,
2: okay,
0: and it weighs down your eyebrows, and you look like Joan Crawford's love baby.
2: So I'm going to just repeat something that Holly just said about this half-price deal, this Petal and Stem. In Woodbury.
0: I love that name.
2: Right. But here's what's really remarkable about what they do. Mm-hmm. They do like an ultrasound guided injection. So it goes exactly in the right spot.
0: Okay. I'm all about that.
2: Because
0: I don't want to look like Joan Crawford's love baby.
2: Yeah.
0: I don't want to yell at Christina for not scrubbing the floor properly.
1: Oh, no. They don't.
0: I'm not mad at you. I'm mad at the dirt.
2: There you go. Okay.
1: You don't want to look like Johnny Guitar?
0: I don't. No, I really don't. I'm just saying. You know who does look good?
2: Who?
0: Martha Stewart.
2: Oh my gosh. When I am 85, I want to be Martha Stewart.
0: Yeah.
2: How is she getting better with age? Have you seen her latest look?
0: Yeah. And I also saw her in the trailer for Real Housewives of New York. And I'm like, Martha.
2: Martha is a hottie.
0: Yeah.
2: Martha Stewart, if you haven't already seen, has dyed her hair rose gold.
3: She sure has.
2: And she is H-O-T-T hot. And this woman is 85 years old.
0: 85.
2: She's 85, you guys.
0: Mm-hmm.
2: She is making 85 look sexy with multiple exes.
0: Multiple.
2: I can't. That's all I wanted was to just have a moment of.
0: No.
2: Girl, Martha.
0: I love these moments.
2: You looking good. Remember when she did that side of the pool selfie?
0: Oh, that was my favorite.
2: With just sort of a nice, relaxed duck lip.
0: Mm-hmm.
2: She had
0: not too much of a duck lip.
2: Not too much.
0: No.
2: She had, her skin was glowing. She had a nice gloss on. Her eyeshadow was perfection. She said the camera switched to self mode, and I looked at it, and I said, oh, I look good. So I snapped, and there I am. I'm very sexy. And I'm like, girl, yes, you are.
0: Yeah.
2: Yes, you are. And then she takes it one louder and decides to go rose gold with her hair. She's unbelievable.
0: Gorgeous.
2: She's gorgeous.
0: I was fed yesterday on my way home. Again, I don't like to talk. And I sometimes don't even listen to anything on my way home from the shows. But I was fed the interview that Letterman did with Martha right after she got out of jail.
2: Oh, sure. Yeah.
0: Priceless. Priceless, Martha. Priceless, Dave. They loved each other. They had such a great chemistry together. It's such, if you see it pop up in your algorithm, take a gander. Martha is so damn funny talking about jail. Do you know that she referred to it as Yale? She refused to say the word Yale, a jail. So she said, I'm going to Yale. I thought, God, Martha, I love you so much.
2: She's, you know, the thing about Martha is she's so unexpected because she's got a dry humor.
0: Mm-hmm.
2: You think of her as being so type A, overly organized. The all of her lifestyle stuff is so meticulous. It is aspirational. It is, in many ways, kind of obnoxious.
0: Yeah.
2: But then she is buddies with Snoop Dogg.
0: Right.
2: She's just, I actually think there's a serious playful side of her that we don't get to see often. And when we get to see it, it's exciting. And that's what I feel like we're getting with this rose gold hair. I'm like, girl, you're 85.
0: Yeah.
2: Get out there and do your thing.
0: I'm 52 and I feel tired. Martha makes me not want to be tired.
2: Right?
0: No. Martha was just getting started.
2: Mm-hmm. Yes.
0: At my age.
2: Yes.
0: Like, okay.
2: But I also, in a lot of ways, still feel like she's just getting started.
0: Yes.
2: Like, that's what I love about her is she's not afraid to just, she just felt like getting rose gold hair. She was like, I'm in. Okay.
0: I'm in. Mm-hmm. I'm doing it.
2: Felt like taking a hot sexy on the side of the pool. Go, girl. Okay.
0: I love a hot sexy on the side of the pool.
2: Listen.
0: And a beef and cheddar.
3: Ooh, not at the side of the pool.
0: Yeah, you're right. That could be gross.
2: Yeah. Yeah.
0: How about a, I'm not going to say it. Anyway, not going to say
3: it. Thank you. It's a family program, Jason.
0: Refer
3: remember.
0: To the first hour of our show. First hour of the show. Mm-hmm. Go ahead and download it wherever you get your podcast. And while you're at it, download the newest episode of Two Fairy Godfathers as well.
2: Yes.
0: Available, giving you the best tips on how to adult the Disney parks. We're going to take a break, dear friends. We'll be back right after this.
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6: I don't even like wearing like a bikini around my dad. 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

0: Welcome back to the show, everybody. Getting ready to wrap things up on a Thursday. I swear I thought yesterday that I ate some diarrhea lettuce.
1: Oh, no.
0: Yeah. I did not, but I'm realizing, speaking of age, I am realizing that roughage at my age can sometimes not be lovely.
2: Uh-huh.
3: Well, it's doing its job.
1: Yes.
0: I know. It was a rough go at it for a little while yesterday. It's like, oh, God.

0: at the Minnesota, at the Great Minnesota Get Together.
1: Right.
0: Speaking of.
1: Yeah.
0: Do you know what I have in here?
1: What do you have? State Fair tickets?
0: Yes. And I have yours too, Jason.
1: Oh my goodness. Look at those.
0: Look at that.
1: It is.
0: That's how you know it's real.
1: It's so close. We have physical tickets.
0: Yeah.
1: Don't forget, everyone, our meet and greet will be 9 to 9:30 a.m. We'll be out there live every single day. I'll be out there with the Jason Show for 2 hours, 10 to noon, over at the Fox 9 building. But we will be doing our radio show every weekday, except for Labor Day, out at the My Talk Pavilion. And then our meet and greet will be immediately after that show.
0: And can I just give a plug to an early arrival at the Minnesota State Fair?
1: Yeah.
0: It is, if you are a person who typically goes mid-afternoon and then swears a lot because of the crowds, I'm going to say make a change. Make a change in your life.
1: Mm-hmm.
0: Set your alarm early. Get out there. Get out there as the animals are waking.
2: Get a hot coffee.
0: Get a hot coffee.
2: Have some breakfast.
0: Yeah.
2: With a cow.
1: Mm-hmm.
0: Hit up the Hamlin Dining Hall. Get some pancakes. Do that.
1: It is lovely.
0: It's a different vibe, and I do love it. I never have worked this shift at the State Fair, but I used to do 9 to noon. And 9 to noon for me at the fair was perfection.
1: Yeah. Yes.
0: It's just a quieter fair.
1: It is.
0: It's a different pace.
1: Mm-hmm.
0: It is less sweary. It's less sweaty. It's less sweary and sweaty.
1: Yes. It's real. I mean, Holly, we know we've been doing it. It's quite joyous out there.
2: Oh.
1: During our hours.
2: It's magical to walk on the state fair grounds mm-hmm. before anything is opened, because we do hour one of this show before the fair is open to the public.
1: Yeah. Which is so nice.
2: Mm-hmm.
1: Except when there's a monsoon. Right, Holly?
2: Oh, yeah. The fact that we almost died a couple of years ago, literally.
1: Yeah.
2: Trying to get to the fair. Fingers crossed that weather cooperates this year.
1: Again, just to bring this home and put some gift wrap on it. One of my favorite visuals of my friend Holly Roberts, Colleen, was passing Holly in a shelter. I'm in a golf cart.
0: Oh, gosh.
1: Deciding, making the most horrible decision I've ever made at a state fair. Getting in a golf cart when a hurricane is coming, passing Holly, and Holly in the shelter looking at me like, what the hell are you doing? This might be the last time I ever see you.
2: Trying to flag him down. This was severe weather of the kind where trees topple over.
1: Yeah.
2: And it came on all of a sudden. I walked literally from my car in the parking lot to the parking shelter. And in that time, severe weather happened. Then here comes Jason rolling up in his car. And bless his heart, he's trying to open an umbrella. That thing flips.
1: Flipped, right, yeah.
2: Wow. Yeah. He gets in this golf cart, mm-hmm. and I'm trying to yell at him, but the weather is so bad that he can't hear me.
1: No.
2: Trying to flag him into the shelter, because goodness knows that a tree's going to topple on his golf cart if he drives to the My Talk station booth. He went.
1: It was so bad. By the time we got to Ballpark Cafe, the golf cart was, no joke, lifting up.
0: Oh,
1: and we were sideways.
0: I was going to say, I'm shocked that thing didn't flip.
1: Oh, it almost did.
0: Oh.
1: And it was, and we were two grown men. Gerg, the photographer. Gerg is a big, strong man. And then me. And we're in this golf cart. As Holly said, my umbrella flew out of my hand.
0: You were almost defying gravity.
1: I was Elphaba.
0: If you can't find me.
1: Right? I was gay Elphaba. I was, yes. And Gerg was so calm, and I'm freaking out, like freaking out.
2: It was scary and dangerous. This was
1: very
2: severe weather. Be humbled by nature.
0: Mm.
1: Yeah. I felt like I was in my favorite show, Eye of the Storm, State Fair edition. Yeah. And we got to the booth. Holly and I looked like we had just swam from the Titanic. Like, we were so wet. It's the wettest.
0: Like,

0: ever.
1: Little wet rats.
0: Oh, I think my clothes from that year, still wet.
1: Still moist.
0: Still
1: wet.
0: Still has not dried out.
2: Still have trench foot.
0: Still have trench foot.
1: Oh, my gosh.
0: So let's hope that that does not happen this year at the Minnesota State Fair. Holly has written something on the sheet in our 4 to 5 minutes left. And this is what Holly has written. The Reader's Digest Guide on What to Do If You See an Alien. Holly?
2: Reader's Digest. You know it. You love it. Useful daily tips on how to make your life better.
0: Mm-hmm.
2: They now have what to do if you encounter a UFO. Seven tips from Reader's Digest on what to do if you have a possible alien encounter.
0: Okay.
1: I'm going to need to take notes, I believe, because again, I've been begging for an alien encounter for years.
0: Mm-hmm. Yeah.
2: Here's what Reader's Digest tells you to do. Stay calm.
1: Okay.
2: Sure.
0: Thank you. Wow. Thank you.
1: Easier said than done. Because if I see an alien, the first thing I'm going to think is stay calm.
2: Stay calm. You see a UFO?
1: Act normal.
2: Yes. Because you have to assess the situation. Are you near an airport? Is it meteor season? Do you know if it's meteor season? Well, you should. Mm-hmm. Are there drone deliveries near this mm-hmm. sighting? Maybe it's a flight pattern over your house, Colleen.
1: Oh, my gosh.
2: If none of those apply, grab your phone. Because here's the next tip. Document everything. Okay. According to NASA, you should also note the following. While you're having an alien encounter, please grab the following information. Your local date and time. Your location and perspective. How long you observed the object. How long it took to travel through the sky. How fast was it going?
1: Stay calm. Sorry, go on.
0: That's right.
2: What direction it traveled and its brightness compared with other objects in the sky. You got that? You're having an alien encounter.
1: Oh my gosh.
2: You need to get that information. Here's your next step, according to Reader's Digest. Contact your local astronomy club.
0: I'm sorry.
1: Okay. I'm trying to stay calm, and now I got all these jobs to do?
2: Yeah.
0: I'm not going to call Leonard at the astronomy club.
2: Check your local one.
1: I actually might put it on speed dial again, just in case.
2: You should.
0: Yeah.
2: After that, after you've called your local astronomy club, reconstruct the night sky. Figure out what the night sky should look like right above you using Stellarium, which is an app that constructs the sky based on your location. You got that? You're having a UFO alien encounter. What are you doing so far? You're staying calm. You're documenting everything. You contact your local astronomy club and you reconstruct the night sky.
1: By the way, this article brought to you by Stellarium.
2: Thank you.
1: Go on.
0: Thank you.
2: Check flight and satellite data. You already do that, Colleen.
1: I do. I'm already on it. I'm on flight aware at all times.
0: Mm-hmm.
1: I like to stay flight aware.
2: Then drop your video in a comparative sky tool.
1: What?
0: Oh,
1: what?
2: You have to do all this if you have your alien encounter. You see a UFO? Got this? Drop your video.
1: No.
2: There's a UFO video. You have it. Drop it into an app.
0: Mm-hmm.
1: No.
0: No. No.
1: What's next, Holly?
2: Then, after you've done all that, report your finding.
0: Oh.
1: I thought we already did that.
0: Right?
2: But you have to do it again.
1: Okay. I'd like to offer a competing article to this.
0: Would you please do?
1: The one thing you will do if you see an alien.
0: Mm-hmm.
1: Lose control of your bowels. That's it. That's it.
0: Shortest article ever.
1: Thank you.
0: Thank you.
1: Take that, Reader's Digest.
0: Right? That is going to do it for us. Go out there and be yourself because nobody can tell you you're doing it wrong. Right, Colleen?
1: Absolutely. You guys, kindness is free. Go out and sprinkle that stuff everywhere and be excellent to each other. Thanks for hanging out with us today. We can't wait to hang out with you one more time tomorrow. Donna and Steve are coming up next. We'll talk to you tomorrow.
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13: If anybody has earned some time away from the Donna and Steve show, it's me. Am I right? Mm-hmm. We're taking a week off to rejuvenate.
14: And guess what, Donna?
13: What's that?
14: I'll be with you the whole time. See you at the shuffleboard courts.
13: Please help me.
14: Back Monday, the 17th on My Talk. Do you know how to play shuffleboard?
13: No, do you?
15: All right, we're back. Hey, guys. Oh, my goodness. What is happening?
14: Wow. He sounds like he's rip-roaring ready to go, right? Make an animal noise. Go.
15: Okay, meow. Nice. Thanks.
14: That's a pretty good one.
15: Thanks, man.
14: I asked a question on Facebook.
15: Okay.
14: What item do you keep buying because you forget you already have it? This happened to us a few weeks ago with almond milk, silk. We ended up having, I believe, 13 in total. Whoopsie-daisy.
15: Wow. You better start making some shakes, right?
14: Then it happened again with silk again. Then last night, my wife did this Costco run and came home and said, oh my gosh, we already had all this butter. We have so much butter. Do you need any butter?
15: I do, actually.
14: I can bring you some butter.
15: Do I have to pay you for it?
14: That would be nice. We did pay for it.
15: Okay. Sure.
14: But I'll give you a slight discount.
15: Okay.
14: From what you would get at the store. We have so much butter right now.
15: You know, you could put it in the freezer. That's what I would do.
14: Yeah, you do freeze a lot of stuff.
15: Why did you just make a face at me when I said you could put it in the freezer? He made a face like, ugh.
14: That's my normal face sometimes when you talk. No, that's a good idea.
15: Put it in the freezer.
14: No, we're going to bake like crazy, Donna.
15: Like, just Google how to freeze butter.
14: I don't even think... Wow. If I get to the point of having to Google how to freeze butter, I bet it's step one, put it in the freezer.
15: Well, sometimes they want you to wrap it a certain way so that when you take it out, it maintains its original.
14: Why don't I just leave it in the fridge? Does butter go bad?
15: I don't know.
14: What are we doing?
15: Leave it in the fridge. I don't care.
14: What item do you keep buying because you forget you already have it?
15: Not
14: a lot of
15: one.
14: Responses on Facebook. Vicky says most of the spices in my cabinet.
15: Oh, yeah, that's a good answer.
14: She said, I think I have 5 small canisters of poultry seasoning right now.
15: I get it.
14: Let's see here. Judy writes this. Tell me what you think this means. Steve. Donna, I think I just interpreted this. This one's going to hurt for you. Okay?
15: Is it about dinosaurs?
14: Look at me. No.
15: I don't want to.
14: Please look at me and take your hand off your mouse. Judy, not understanding, I don't think, our relationship, but having seen us in a video. Judy writes.
15: Oh, no.
14: Steve.
15: Get rid of her.
14: Does your mom continue to buy avocados because she forgets where she puts them? That is a Facebook follower who thinks that you're my mother.
15: It's either I'm your mother or your wife. Right?
14: Both I find deeply upsetting. They think you're my mom.
15: That's fine.
14: Let's see here. Scissors. Emily keeps buying scissors for getting weight. We have scissors. That's a weird thing.
15: That is random.
14: Jeez Louise. She's got like two in every drawer right now, she said. That's something. Taco seasoning. Diced tomatoes. Shelley keeps buying diced tomatoes. I have the pantry of an Italian grandmother.
15: I think I overbuy diced tomatoes as well.
14: Okay.
15: That's a staple for me. Because for my turkey, yum yum.
14: What is diced tomatoes? Do they sell this in a package?
15: No, they're just in a can.
14: A like, can. Oh, in a can. I am very ignorant when it comes to canned things.
15: I am too a little bit. Like, I didn't know I could get potatoes in a can.
14: Really?
15: Yeah, like little baby tomatoes. Potatoes that you just dump. They're in water. And then you could just, you know, cook them up, mash them.
14: Nice.
15: Mash it.
14: Bop it.
15: Eat it.
14: All right, let's start.
15: Okay.
14: Here's a funny one. We're if you're just tuning in, Facebook question today. What is something that you keep buying because you forget you already have that at home? This is an interesting one from Jared. Tape measures. I can never find one when I need one, and now we've got 10 of them.
15: Oh, no. Keep one in the car.
14: I put one on every floor of the home.
15: Yes, exactly.
14: I love tape measure.
15: I kind of dig it, too.
14: Tape measure is fun. Yeah, you know what we used to do? I'm a former, and I try to never talk about this, but I'm a former
15: contractor,
14: television star.
15: Oh.
14: And when I worked in deep cable, where hundreds of people watched every day, sometimes when we were passing the time, I would have a tape measure nearby, and then I would just stretch it out really far to one of the floor crew, Donna, and I would say, all right, how far away from me do you think you are? That's a fun guessing
15: game.
14: A fun game.
15: If
14: we had a measuring tape right now, you and I, we'd be having a ball.
15: You know what trips me up?
14: What?
15: When people are like, you have to stay 50 yards away from that guy. And I'm like, well, how much is that? Okay, so that's got to be 150 feet. I mean, what if I go 149 and I don't realize it? This is hypothetical.
14: Okay, this feels like a weird thing to be wondering about aloud on the radio.
15: Yards?
14: Yeah.
15: Kind of trip me up.
14: Okay, I affirm you.
15: Okay, thank you.
14: I do think, yes, those restraining orders can't be with it. Like, keep it like, I don't know.
15: 50 yards is half a football field, right?
14: If you see them, you're too close. Run in the other direction.
15: Good tip. Thank you.
14: I'm not going to share. I used to be a caddy, so a stupid point of pride for me is that I know how to walk off yardage. Just because I have the gait of 1 yard per caddy step.
15: So 1 yard is 3 feet.
14: That's right.
15: So you walk 3 feet at a time.
14: Pretty much,
15: with
14: man.
15: With each step.
14: I guess you got me figured out now. What, are you going to try to follow me? This is why there are so many restraining orders against you. Penny says, purses. I keep forgetting I have like 25 on my bedroom shelf. Do you have a lot of purses?
15: I do.
14: Oh, yes, I do know this about
15: yes,
14: you.
15: Yes, too many.
14: Melissa overbuys Ziploc storage bags. Truvia sweetener, says Barbara. God forbid that I don't have it for my coffee in the morning. You know, I don't do sweetener or sugar in my coffee. Now, sometimes I'll do flavored creamer.
15: Sometimes I'll do honey. This morning I did brown sugar because I don't have sugar.
14: What about a sugar? That's good. Thanks. You ever do whipped cream on your coffee?
15: I did ready whip.
14: That's what I mean.
15: This morning with my brown sugar.
14: Oh, nice.
15: Thanks.
14: I love whipped cream on the top of coffee is such a fun thing.
15: That's a flex.
14: It is. Is it really?
15: A little bit.
14: I Ready Whip costs probably $2 a canister. It's just very tasty to have.
15: I give it to my dog, too, because that's Pop Cup.
14: Oh, yeah? Oh, should I give some whipped cream to my dog?
15: Yeah. Put it in a little Dixie cup. Super cute.
14: Okay.
15: Make sure it's not sugar-free, which is what I accidentally did this morning with my dog.
14: And does that mean he didn't like it? Or
15: she's a she.
14: Okay, my bad. Sorry.
15: No, I just think they're not supposed to have fake sugar.
14: Oh.
15: Fake sugar.
14: Thank you, Donna.
15: Thank you for your fun talk.
14: I have more.
1: Okay.
14: I heard this about dreams, and I sort of thought, this kind of makes sense. I've been having longer dreams recently, not as sporadic. Like, there have been co-stars in my dream.
15: Me too.
14: That are hanging out for a while.
15: Me too. I was, like, in bed with John Cougar Mellencamp the other day.
14: Oh, my gosh, Donna. What do you mean? Were you just resting?
15: Yes, of course.
14: Donna. Oh, my gosh. Were you listening to him?
15: No, and I'm sorry for saying cougar. I know you no longer go by that. But anyway, call me.
14: Don't say that. Researchers analyzed more than 3,700 dream reports and waking life reports, and they found that your dreams not just random nonsense. They appear to be to kind of reflect a mixture of your waking experiences, your memories, your personality traits, and then some altered emotional emphasis that could be getting a little weird. Maybe you're thinking about something or you got a lot of emotion
15: like
14: in a category.
15: Yeah, yeah, yeah.
14: But they essentially said it's kind of like your brain each night, if that's how your dreams flesh out, it's like your brain is making an unauthorized movie adaptation of your life. And I thought that's kind of an interesting way to look at it.
15: Do you sometimes wake up mid-dream, like just kind of like to turn on your side or something and go, you know, feel like you just yelled cut and action and then just go back and go, where do I want this to go?
14: Yeah, a little less the cut and the action, but I know what you're talking about where I wake and then I think, oh, that was a fun dream. Let me quickly fall back asleep so that I can go back there. Dreams are awesome. They're
15: I love
14: crazy.
15: Dreams. Dreams are great.
14: I don't like nightmares.
15: Those suck.
14: Yeah, man.
15: It's a true story, man.
14: Hey, hand me your phone. I'm going to change your playlist. I'm taking John Cougar Mellencamp off of your phone for now. Give me your phone. Give me your give
15: fine
14: me your phone.
15: Here.
14: We'll take him off the playlist.
15: Fine.
14: If he's on the schedule all at right. any point, get him off for now.
15: All right.
14: Donna's got to cool off.
15: All right.
16: Brittany and Kendall.
17: Aaron Rodgers' personality doesn't seem like the type that would overshare on Instagram.
18: 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And then he openly talks about in his Enigma documentary about how like it's not worked out for him because they've just been fame chasers. Like these women aren't famous without him, which is also nauseating. 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
19: In fact, we actually do have audio from the Pat McAfee show earlier today. This is Aaron Rodgers telling us all about his girlfriend.
20: And he thinks I'm super cool. Oh,
21: that's wonderful, Jan. What's his name?
20: His name is George.
21: George what?
20: George... Glass! George Glass!
19: There you go. That was live from the Pat McAfee show earlier today.
16: Brittany and Kendall with producer Mike. 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My Talk 107.1. 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
13: You've reached Donna and Steve. We can't come to the show right now. We're taking some time off. Together. Ugh.
14: So enjoy these best ofs that we've curated for you, and we'll be back on Monday the 17th on My Talk. I'm gonna
15: soak up the sun. Hey, welcome to hour two of the Donna and Steve extravaganza. We're the Lollapalooza of radio.
14: I used to get Lollapalooza and Lilith Fair mixed up.
15: Two different. But they both start with an L.
14: So. They both start with an L. Lilith Fair, I got it. Lilith Fair was the lady fair, right?
15: The female artist, yes, yes, yes.
14: Is Lollapalooza not?
15: I think it's just a festival.
14: I love it, man. You know how much I love festivals.
15: I do. Well, this particular year at Lollapalooza.
14: Uh-oh.
15: You know, listen, here. First, let me start with this. When you get a good spot at a music fest, some people will do anything to keep it. Mm-hmm. That happened recently at Lollapalooza. There are videos going viral of people.
14: Hey, look at me. Look at me. You know how much I believe in you right now?
15: Thank you so much.
14: Neither of us are doing great with our tongues this morning.
15: I know. I don't know why. Anyway, videos have gone viral of people passing around a cardboard box with a plastic bag in it, almost like a liner, which appears to be full of pee. It's not clear how many people have used it, where it is headed. I would ask why so many people feel comfortable passing it over their heads as if they were crowd surfing.
14: I assume everyone at this place is on acid.
15: It could be. The bag appears to be open and very close to spilling. And this is just gross. This is not okay.
14: Oh, my gosh.
15: You know, can you just go wait in line and have someone hold your spot?
14: What I'm seeing, I need to live my truth right now. The thing that is more off-putting to me is not, believe it or not, the plastic bag of urine that is crowd surfing. These people who are all just standing so close to each other. It just, there's nothing appealing to me about what I'm seeing there. Like, you're just going to stand there and then listen to super loud music.
15: I did this recently.
14: I saw, ugh.
15: Not recently, but a few years ago, my friend Amy and I went to see the Counting Crows. And that is what it was like. People on top of one another. It was great.
14: You like
15: that? Well, the show was great. No, I don't like that, but that's what it is.
14: Where did you see the Counting Crows? Around here?
15: I love what you did.
14: It was a song reference.
15: It was around here. And then, oh my God, I Am the Rainmaker. They did that song right as it was starting to pour.
14: Oh, fun.
15: It was so good.
14: It was like Prince doing Purple Rain at the Super Bowl in the rain. You're like, wow.
15: Exactly
14: this is amazing.
15: Exactly right. Yeah, this is not cool, guys. Come on. I mean...
14: Someone said if you can't hold your bladder, stay home or get a diaper.
15: The diaper thing is weird, too.
14: Have you ever worn a diaper?
15: Never have.
14: Not even when you were a baby? How bold. How progressive.
15: I think I wore cloth diapers when I was a baby.
14: There are some people who like the cloth situation.
15: What is that situation? Can you explain that to me?
14: I cannot. I am a disposable diaper kind of a guy.
15: Like, I don't understand. Is there a liner inside? My mom said...
14: I don't think so.
15: She had a diaper service. So, like, a guy would come by in a truck, collect the diapers...
14: Oh, my gosh.
15: Send them out, and then bring them back to you. I'm not even sure, like, Pampers were that big of an option.
14: Yeah, maybe. Maybe there was a time when it just wasn't... Listen, there was a time there were no diapers.
15: Right.
14: There was a time people were just crapping everywhere.
15: Well, yeah, and think about lady issues, right?
14: Okay, yes.
15: What do you do? Find a fig leaf? I don't know. You guys got it so easy, you have no idea.
14: I believe that. I do believe it so hard. I appreciate you and all of what you've gone through.
15: Thank you.
14: Cloth diapers are reusable diapers made from absorbent fabric. So no liner, the absorbent fabric. After your baby wears one, you remove any solid waste. Wash the diaper, dry it, and then you use it again. These can save money, less household trash. You control the materials. Some parents prefer cotton, bamboo, hemp, or other fabrics or want to avoid fragrances. On your baby's butt? I know someone's going to get mad at me and tell me why my diapers are killing things.
15: Like the earth? Oh, yes. These cloth diapers look doable. That's not a diaper. That's a packet.
14: I just don't want to deal with
15: inserts.
14: It.
15: You use inserts. You do cloth.
14: What about when the baby has a blowout?
15: Look how cute they are.
14: Oh, those look very nice.
15: So cute.
14: From the outside. But there's a whole different story happening on the inside.
15: Yeah.
14: It's like a hoarder's house, you know? Like from the outside, you might be like, oh, that looks like a nice Rambler.
15: Yeah, nice house.
14: And then you walk in and it's like, oh my gosh.
15: There's a dead cat.
14: Yeah.
15: Right.
14: Piles of newspaper. Mm. That's probably what's in those kids' diapers.
15: Anyway, good talk.
14: Why did we talk about that?
15: Lollapalooza, people passing around a pee thing.
14: Oh, yeah.
15: Pee box.
14: Yes, festivals, wear diapers, etc.
15: By the way, Lollapalooza wrapped with, let me just give you this. This was at Grant Park. Oh, my God, what a disaster that looks like. It looked like 67, 10 arrests and 67 hospitalizations.
14: How does that fare for a...
15: I don't know.
14: Festival. Good,
15: I've never,
14: bad,
15: and
14: good.
15: I think I've only been to Lollapalooza once. I don't know. I don't know.
14: I just can't express this to you enough. And maybe someday I'll go to a festival and it'll change my mind.
15: It's too late.
14: There's
15: You're
14: nothing.
15: Too late.
14: Yeah, there's You're too nothing late. That sounds appealing to it about me. What?
15: Well, you grew up very quickly. You know, you were married, how old? 21?
14: 21. But I don't think, even when I was a teen, I never had a desire. I remember being a kid and watching the Woodstock 25, was it? It was around, it was 94, 95.
15: Anniversary thing, yeah.
14: Yeah. And I was just seeing all these muddy people. And I, as a child, as a 12-year-old, thought, oh, what's going on with these people?
15: Some of them are really like, people go with their families. You know, there were a lot of family friendly festivals.
14: Yeah.
15: I think you really have to love live music, and I don't think you do.
14: You're right. I don't. I think, and I think all, like live music, I've talked about this before, people hate me for it. If I go to a restaurant and there's live music, I'm like, what are we doing?
15: Yeah, like, you're
14: just
15: like
14: turn
15: an old
14: it down.
15: Soul.
14: Just turn it down. I don't mind that there's the music there, but turn it down because the moment you have to lean in to talk, the whole night is a waste. We should have just had a dinner party.
15: I think it depends. Like, some people go to an establishment for the live music. You ever gone to a restaurant and they're like, hey, there's a $5 cover because there's live music. And you're like, oh, well, I came to eat and hang out. I'll still go. I'm like, I want to see the live music. I love live music.
14: I just want to turn it down.
15: Okay.
14: Right? Just please turn it down.
15: Okay.
14: Please.
15: Granddad.
14: It doesn't have to be so loud.
15: Okay.
6: I am tired.
15: What if you are on a beach? You're on a boardwalk.
14: Yeah. Okay.
15: There's live music while you're in the restaurant. You just came off the beach.
14: But I'm eating outside?
15: You're eating, yes, on a outdoor, indoor kind of open air.
14: And the music is inside.
15: The music is inside.
14: Much better because now it's naturally diffused. It's away from me.
15: Okay.
14: It's background music. Live music in most restaurants and coffee shops is foreground music.
15: Got it.
14: Pappy no likey.
15: Okay.
14: Pappy want quiet.
15: Okay.
14: Pappy want volume control.
15: Got it. All right. Thank you.
14: Hey, we're going on that cruise. There's going to be a silent disco. That's the way to do music.
15: Is there going to be?
14: I think so.
15: That's
14: I haven't confirmed
15: fun.
14: It.
15: Okay.
14: Yeah.
15: And they also have shows.
14: Yeah, last time your neighbor Bill was there. Bill's crazy.
15: Yeah. In a great way.
14: Yeah, and that's how we talk. Yeah. It's everything. Hey, babe. How you doing, babe? Yeah, everything
15: how
14: good?
15: Doing,
14: yeah.
15: How you doing, baby doll?
14: This is the guy one time didn't leave his house and still got how many steps?
15: He went 6 miles.
14: He'd walk six
15: miles.
14: He
15: never left his house.
14: That's amazing. It's one of the greatest facts about any human I've ever heard. It's one of the best.
15: He showed it to me. He went 6 miles.
14: But
15: it was
14: I remember
15: 5.8 or something.
14: This is very inside baseball, but if you've ever been on a cruise and seen these silent discos, everybody's got the headphones on. You change the station. It'll change the color on your headphones so people know what you're listening to. It's really fun. Anyway, we walk past him at one point. He's got like 4 sets of headphones on, Donna. And then he sees we walk by and he's like, hey. And then he like hands a couple off. My sister and brother-in-law didn't know yet who he was. They assumed he worked there. He was a celebrity cruise employee who was trying to distribute these headphone sets. How did
15: so
14: he get
15: funny.
14: 4?
15: I have no idea.
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11: Hey, it's Donna and Steve. We're finally getting our summer break.
15: And for some reason, we're taking our break together.
11: You know why? We're going to return as best friends.
15: Enjoy the best ofs, and we'll be back Monday the 17th.
11: We're going to be best friends, right?
15: Yes, we're best friends.
11: Yes, we'll be back on My Talk.
12: You already know what you mean to me.
11: Hey, Donna.
15: Hey, Steve.
11: So good to be near you.
15: Oh, thank you. And you?
11: Are you bringing perfume on your upcoming cruise?
15: Yeah, I think so. I think so.
11: What fragrance? And just one or what?
17: I'm just going to bring a couple of purses.
11: Oh, Donna, if you don't know this about Donna, Donna used to save the perfume pages inside of magazines, and she would rip out the page, and then she would rub the magazine on her neck if she was meeting a gentleman suitor.
15: Yeah. All right. Don't love this one. Ralph Lauren Romance is a beautiful scent.
11: That's a great scent.
15: This
11: yeah.
15: is beyond romance.
11: Oh, yeah. Sometimes I try
15: to. Don't love that one. And this one I don't love either. But guess what? It's what I got. It's Coach.
11: Coach? Boy, well, someone's negotiations must have gone fairly well. Coach, huh?
15: But look how they're little baby bottles.
11: Oh, my gosh. There's nothing in this.
15: I know, because I used almost all of it.
11: Oh, it's a rollerball.
15: It's a rollerball, guys.
11: Oh, that smells good. That smells like...
15: The Coach one?
11: Yeah, it smells good. Yeah, but you almost have none of it left.
15: I know. So I'm going to have to go with the stinky one.
11: No, don't do the stinky.
15: I'm doing the stanky leg.
11: By the way, we found out recently, speaking of cologne, usually I'd have to determine, all right, what's the one cologne you're going to bring? But now I found out that I get 70 pounds per checked bag. With Delta, yeah, I'm gold medallion and I'm not going to hide it anymore.
15: Can I,
11: No.
15: Please?
11: No.
15: I have one thing you need to bring.
11: I can't.
15: One thing, and it's weighing me down.
11: Literally.
15: Correct.
11: Donna called me yesterday to basically ask me if I thought her suitcase was too heavy.
15: And if it was...
11: I mean, just, first of all, go into that mental exercise.
15: Okay, no, I didn't. I said, if my suitcase is over 50 pounds, will I have to pay for another suitcase?
11: Yeah, and did you look that up?
15: I didn't, but I weighed my suitcase.
11: You did what I told you? What I suggested?
15: No, I didn't, because it was too heavy for me to hold.
11: Oh, bro, that's a bad time. I'd say get on the scale first, And then get on holding the bag.
15: I just
11: and then
15: put the bag
11: do
15: on,
11: some math.
15: And it was 44 pounds, which I find hard to believe because I should be able to lift 44 pounds. Dang it.
11: I think what you should do tonight is the test. You could lift it. You know what you should get?
15: Oh, boy.
11: You should get. And
15: we should have a section of our show called, you know what you should, ...
11: Because we have so many ideas for how the other person could better live.
15: Mm-hmm.
11: But you know what you should get? You should get one of those little luggage scales. So what it does is it just wraps around your handle, lift it up, and then it tells you the weight of it.
15: Oh. You know, we have a scale right outside of our lunchroom.
11: I love that. Wait a minute. I was giving you this hack of an easy thing where you don't have to put it on a scale or like get it up there because you don't know if that one at home... If all of the weight is on it, I've tried that before, putting sure. luggage right on it. But what are you going to bring it to work now? You know what I'll do? I'll bring it to work tomorrow. We don't fly out until 2 days. I'll bring it to work. I'll go to the lunchroom.
15: No, I won't
11: do that. Just get one of those
15: that.
11: Handle things.
15: Listen, I'm just going to take my chances. And if it's over, I'm giving you stuff to put in your suitcase.
11: We're going to be bringing back a lot of souvenirs.
15: It's just to get there.
11: It's
15: I'm going to leave
11: there.
15: Shoes and clothes and all sorts of stuff there so I don't have to... bring it back. Steve, it's a small little thing.
11: This is why I didn't want to tell you. This is why I didn't want to tell you. Because
15: just like
11: you mooch off of everybody's streaming services, you're the person who then finds out and then it's like, oh, this is why I don't want my family to know about it, because then they're going to be like, oh, hey, we have a drug mule here. Here, put this somewhere.
15: I love that you say this is why I didn't want to tell you, when in fact you could not wait to flex that you get 20 extra pounds of suitcase.
11: That was why I wanted to tell you. No, there were two things happening. There was a big reason I wanted to tell you, which was my gold medallion flex. I purchased an actual medallion that I'll fly with. The second part of why I didn't want to tell you was because then you'd be like, oh, well, let me get in on that.
15: Okay.
11: I could get you one of these tomorrow.
15: How much
11: is
15: it?
11: It's $10, you cheapskate.
15: Okay, I'll take it.
11: I'm sorry.
17: Why don't you buy it for me?
11: No.
17: Oh, that's smart.
11: Yeah, yeah, yeah. My mom has one.
15: Did she bring it with her?
11: I don't think she brought it with her. We had one for a while. I can't find it.
15: Steve's house right now.
11: Yeah.
15: Yeah, okay. I'll have one of those. Will you order that for me? I'll give you the $10 right now. Just do
11: it. No.
15: Oh, for the love.
11: Are you not a Prime member?
15: I am.
11: How about I show you how to do it? Because then it's going to come to my house.
15: I know how to order.
11: Okay, well, you're offloading this to me. Why don't you just go on to Amazon? Don't act like you never have made a purchase during a broadcast.
15: I have.
11: And then purchase it. And then, because then it's going to come to my house. I'm going to forget. Now the burden's going to be on me. What?
15: I have 2 minutes left now. Do you want to hear about protein maxing? Or do you want to hear about Jim Ween?
11: Let's do Jim Ween, because I know it will be a shorter story. And then we could just get it out of our system and never talk about it again.
15: Experts say Jim Ween is a real thing. It basically involves temporary shrinkage. And this is coming from a new report. It's an unwanted side effect of a hardcore workout.
11: Don't say it.
15: Some people are calling it Jim Ween, myself being one of them. There's no lasting issues. What happens is men experience some degree of temporary retraction while working out, but it varies dramatically. Some barely notice it. Others may really notice it. Technically, it's just redirected blood flow. So you're getting blood sent to your muscles, your heart, your lungs, your skin during a workout. And once your body cools down and everything settles, your blood flow redistributes.
11: I didn't know that this needed an explanation.
15: Oh.
11: I didn't, because I just assumed this is a natural thing based on, as dumb as I am in the world of the female anatomy, as we've made mention of many times on the show, this is such a basic thing about blood flow. You know, this is, here again, we go to the sixth grade health class. How does this happen to a fella? Because blood is redirected. And when you exercise, many people are taking supplements to try to get blood to their muscles that they're working out so you can get that sweet, sweet pump.
15: Okay.
11: What?
15: Okay, so you knew about this.
11: I've heard about this.
15: Yeah, I bet you did.
11: Yeah, yes, I've known about it. It happens to me. It happens to every person with blood in their body and with a ween, as you would say. Why are you so...
5: It's just who I am.
15: Okay. Well, for those who were uneducated before, you're welcome.
11: A little bit earlier in the show, we were talking about how expensive the average date has gotten, nearly $200, and for millennials, over $250. So we were trying to figure out, what is the best cheap date that you could do? So we tried to throw one together. It didn't go super well, but we've asked now on Facebook, what is a good cheap date that you could do? We got some good responses.
15: Okay.
11: Eating samples at Costco, says Judy. That's fun. A little Costco date. That's cute.
15: No, not a first date. A date, yes, but not a first date.
11: No. Yeah, let's think this is date five.
15: Okay.
11: Okay.
15: Oh, date five.
11: All right, fine.
15: We're
11: date
15: moving
11: three.
15: In together. What?
11: Hey, Donna! Go antique shopping. You could make a scavenger hunt out of it.
15: No guy's going to like that.
11: Okay, but, you know, there's usually someone's compromising a little bit on their enjoyment thing with most decisions, right?
15: Okay, Steve, your wife is like, well, that's a bad example.
11: Why?
15: I don't know. I just feel like you would have done it.
11: I did it. You're right.
15: You went antique shopping?
11: Yeah, there's a place down the road.
15: Right here? Right where you live?
11: Yeah. Stay away from Mars and my family.
15: Okay. Will do.
11: Let's see here. You could do a picnic when the hellish heat is over, Denise says. But a picnic is always cheap. Pack food. What do you pack? A little picnic basket like Yogi Friggin' Bear and a little checkered tablecloth thing that you sit on?
15: I feel like I've done this. I've done a little picnic-y kind of first date. Maybe second
11: really?
15: Date. Yeah.
11: What did you have, like sandwiches?
15: Can't remember. Did we have like a rotisserie chicken or something?
11: Oh my gosh.
15: No, that can't be right. We're gnawing on a chicken leg.
11: Oh gosh. Lady and the Tramping, the rotisserie chicken from Costco.
15: I think we went to a park, but we got like Jimmy John's.
11: Cool, man.
15: Okay. Thanks for the weird pause.
11: I'm sorry. I was looking at other responses. I wasn't meaning to totally belittle your Jimmy John's picnic.
15: It's fine.
11: Your whole story kind of sounds made up, right? But it's fine.
15: Okay.
11: Andrew says stealing street signs.
15: What? What?
11: Susan says movie and pizza. Ice cream and a walk. How do you feel about seeing someone's tongue after only like the first or second
15: thing? I don't like it. No.
11: Yeah.
15: I don't even want to see, even if you're eating with a spoon, I don't want to see any residual cream on your mouth.
11: Yeah, I would like you to just have, you know, the sort of plastic wrap that they use whenever they're doing a root canal? I want them to just like push the spoon into their mouth and it like just barely
15: goes
11: opens
15: to the
11: up.
15: Back of their throat.
11: Yes, and then it just goes in, no one can see it, and it comes out clean. I think the mouth, the inside of the mouth in general, I don't know, just...
15: It's very alien-ish. Like the dangly thing in the back of your throat. Then you got the tongue. You know, it's just a lot of stuff in there.
11: Yeah. If you're just tuning in, we're talking about the human mouth. And that sound came from my mouth. Geez Louise, a walk on the beach. Yeah, find me a beach, Vicky.
15: Okay, not Sorry. Everybody is landlocked.
11: You're right. I'm sorry. I forgot that we're global. Coffee, mini golf, and picnic. You know, I do. Mini golf is good. Mini golf is that's fun. Mini golf and ice cream. We used to have a spot that was a mini golf course, and it was connected to a frozen custard place. It was called Glenn's. It's still there. They also ended up having mini golf tournaments, Donna, throughout the summer.
15: Oh, that's cute.
11: You are talking to a 4-time mini masters champion. And I got to tell you.
16: Oh, good for you.
11: The golf course at Glenn's Custard Mini Golf in Springdale, Pennsylvania, is not like a windmill situation. This isn't the clown's mouth. These are greens that roll fast and have breaks in them.
15: Okay. Okay. Nice flex on your miniature golf.
11: You could also, that was the one solo tournament of the year. They did other pairings tournaments, and you'd have to use one of each person. You would do 36 holes.
14: So one, you'd use somebody's 18 and somebody else's 18. You had to combine those scores. That was fun.
15: That sounds fun.
14: Man, those were so fun. Saturday morning, we'd be excited. We'd be putting there in the days leading up to it. That was fun. Whatever happened to fun?
15: It's still out there. It's still fun out there.
14: All right. Sorry, I lost my temper.
15: It's okay.
14: I love this city. And that means whatever city we're in right now or where you're listening from. We love it here. Right, Donna?
15: We do. It's so fun. So many things to do. So many.
0: Brittany and Kendall.
5: Would you do OnlyFans for like two days?
18: Wait, I should ask more. What are we showing?
5: Like, you're not getting nude. It's just more like, can you brush your hair, but like make sure your left foot is in the photo and you're wearing hot pink?
18: Honestly, I would take a tasteful nude. I don't think I would simulate sex. I don't really want that out in the world.
5: Yeah.
18: You want to see a picture of my boobs? You're the only one, but I'll sell it to you.
5: Which boob? Okay, one's more expensive than the other one.
18: Yeah, one's solid. One is hanging on for dear life.
5: Let me tell you.
18: Kid grabbed onto that one. That left boob. That is barely attached.
0: Brittany and Kendall with producer Mike. The next generation of talk radio, where talk is fun. My Talk 107.1. Everything entertainment.
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29: Did you know that for 80 years, Paralyzed Veterans of America has been a lifeline for our nation's veterans with spinal cord injuries and diseases like MS and ALS, and all people with disabilities? In just the last 12 months, PVA has funded research of the first non-addictive pain medication in over a decade, partnered with an award-winning sports anchor to fight for accessible medical care for women veterans, ensured all women with disabilities feel seen and empowered with help from a top cosmetic company. And that doesn't even include what PVA have done over the last 80 years, like secured the passage of the Americans with Disabilities Act, pioneered wheelchair basketball, helped design iconic landmarks, made the DC Metro a model transit system, and wrote and distributed resources in over 60 countries in four languages. 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
30: 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MnDOT reminds you to stop.
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4: No live shows for a few days. Donna and I are finally taking our summer break.
15: If we're spending it together, does that really count as a break?
4: Can you put this SVF 50 on my back?
15: Ew, no. Enjoy these best ofs back on the 17th. And the answer is no.
4: If the back of my love handles burn, I'm suing you.
14: Yeah, just calm down over there.
15: Yeah, everybody chill out.
14: Why are you guys being this way?
15: Nothing to see here.
14: A lot of dino talk happening out in the hall.
15: Yeah. Holly said, what's your favorite dinosaur that starts with a T? I'm like, yeah, I know you're setting me up for pterodactyl. I know you are. Pterodactyl. It was-

0: at all.
1: That's right.
0: I'm going cheap.
1: Okay. No. I think I would do that, too. There is a threshold for how cheap, but there was a travel survey that found 42% of Americans say they would rather skip a vacation entirely than book budget airfare and budget lodging.
0: Absolutely not. I'm all for the budget.
1: What if, though, let me push you on this.
0: Okay.
1: What if I said you're going to a nice outdoorsy kind of vacation spot where you'll be doing a lot of hiking and things like that?
0: Outdoors.
1: Yeah. But you have to stay at
0: like a
1: kind of a roach motel.
0: Not doing that. No. I'll stay at a Best Western or somewhere like that.
1: Burn.
0: But I'm not. Listen, I went up north once with my brother and my nephew in a cabin place, like this little cabin resort was suggested to me. You would have thought someone was murdered in this room. I'm like, you guys, I cannot sleep here. And they're like, oh, it's one night. It's one night. It was so nasty. I didn't know if it had bed bugs. It felt like it was bed buggy.
1: Yeah.
0: I will never even. All right. Can I go on a rant for a second?
1: Yeah, absolutely. We've got time.
0: I'll make it short. I went on the trip to South Dakota and I stayed in this park. Everything about the park was great. The activities, the animals, the restaurant, the little store, except for the actual cabin.
1: Mm.
0: First of all, dead animals on the walls everywhere.
1: Love
0: okay?
1: that.
0: All right. Kind of expect that. It, like, everything else is so nice. Why are you skimping on the cabins? They're so icky. They were icky. There were mouse traps everywhere.
1: Oh, no.
0: Yeah.
1: You never told me this. You came back and were like, I had a great trip to South Dakota. You didn't tell me about the mouse traps. What else are you hiding?
0: So I had to stay there two nights. I literally went into my married couple friend's room, and I was like, can I sleep with you guys? Because I was scared because there was like a mouse trap like right next to my bed.
1: Oh, my.
0: And I'm like, I don't want to sleep in there.
1: And such a test for you, too, because of how much you like cheese. So you're like, you know what? I can be quick. I can be quick about this.
0: It was just not. It needed to be updated.
1: With the cheese. It's kabang. How about mousetraps?
0: Yeah, not great. I feel bad. At least they don't suffer with those old school ones.
1: Yeah, with the glue ones, they do.
0: Don't do the glue ones. That is so inhumane.
1: The glue ones, they do.
0: That's gross.
1: I don't do glue, but I grew up in a house where there were some glue traps. We had a lot of mice. Okay. We lived in the country.
0: I'm done with my rant.
1: Thank you, Donna.
0: Thank you. I'll go cheap, but not that cheap. That's my point.
1: I did stay in an actual roach motel when we went down to the Masters a few years ago in Augusta, Georgia. You used to be on the radio in Augusta.
0: Nearby.
1: Okay. Works for the story.
0: Athens. That's not near Augusta.
1: Greece?
0: No, sir. Atlanta. I lived in Atlanta for a little bit.
1: See? Not every story has to be good. You can always still share them.
0: Well, I can't wait. For the end of yours.
1: There was a roach in our motel room. It was me,
0: oh,
1: it was my brother, it was my brother, and my brother. It was me and three brothers.
0: Listen, I lived in a beautiful place in Atlanta.
1: Yeah.
0: And your other brother, Daryl. It's almost unavoidable.
1: It was really...
0: In Georgia.
1: Let me tell you when you have a problem. When you've seen a roach in your motel bathroom, and then you have to sit and go to the bathroom.
0: Yep.
1: That's a tough moment.
0: I lived with roaches, so I know this, when I lived in Georgia. And it was like, why are they every... I would bomb my apartment every week. I would just, you know...
1: Like a fumigation bomb?
0: Yes. And then I would leave, and then I'd come back. And to this day, that smell can just set me, trigger me.
1: Hmm.
0: Yeah, it's pretty nasty.
1: The landlord was a roach, it sounds like.
0: Yeah, pretty much.
1: Let me show you around. His faucet can be a little tricky.
0: He's behind, you know, a desk, but he's a giant cockroach.
1: That's right, yes.
0: Yeah.
1: He's got glasses on.
0: Yeah, it can be pretty nasty.
1: Let's move on.
0: I slept in a car in the Hamptons, because my friend was like, I'm not sleeping in that motel. We were staying overnight and staying in a motel. We went in. There were bugs. And she was like, we're sleeping in the car.
1: Wow.
0: Packed up.
1: In the Hamptons.
0: in the hand.

0: Hamptons.
1: I thought the Hamptons was super fancy.
0: Not this motel.
1: Wow. I didn't even know. Honestly, this will sound stupid. I didn't even think that the Hamptons had a motel.
0: They do.
1: Wow. Well, in that case, let's go to the Hamptons.
2: Come on. What are we doing? We'll go on the cheap.
1: I'm now interested in cheese again. I would like to have cheese now.
0: Okay.
1: I looked inside of it. There was in my fridge this morning. There was a Ziploc of, I think, poppy seed dressing. I think
0: that's a good one.
1: You know, but it was in a Ziploc because it had come in one of those pre-made salad kits. You know,
0: yeah,
1: and then
0: you
1: that thing got too messy, and so somebody put it in a Ziploc. At any rate, some of those poppy seeds made it look like little, and how it had separated in the Ziploc bag made it look like little slices of pepper jack. And I was like, oh, I want that now. And then it was dressing.
0: Dude.
1: So I just drank the dressing.
0: Are you coming in tomorrow?
1: No.
0: I got a whole thing of pepper jack that I won't eat because that's the only cheese I don't like.
1: Just drive it over to my house. Well, I bet your evening's somewhat clear this evening. Just swing by. My parents would love to see you.
0: It's National Night Out, guys.
1: Oh, that's right.
0: Yeah.
1: Night to unite.
0: That's right.
1: What do they call it? Which one is it now?
0: We say National Night Out. We don't care.
1: Here's a new term. It's called infladating. It's the latest trend. Comes from a mix of inflation and dating. Now, this is people trying to figure out what's the right way to go about dating. How do you scale up when you're paying more for dates? There's a dating coach that says this infladating term can represent a positive shift in people's love lives by prioritizing creativity and connection over financial flexing, particularly at the beginning of a dating relationship. So you're a fella, you want to bring girl that you're interested in to something, and then you have this propensity to, well, I could take her to a really nice restaurant, this fine Italian restaurant, show off that way. And they're saying, no, why don't you start instead smaller, less expensive, more creative, more playful.
0: That's a good tip.
1: And let connection be at the center of it as opposed to wowing her with, wow, we went to this white tablecloth restaurant and it was very nice there.
0: You also kind of want an out because you're just trying to vibe one another and see if you're compatible, right?
1: So true.
0: So maybe go to a dog park, go for a walk around the lake, go get some ice cream, and then keep it like an hour or so and be like, okay.
1: Yeah.
0: Well, we'll be in touch.
1: They say if you keep them short and sweet toward the beginning, then those dates can work as kind of a vibe check. Just, okay, it was cool. Yeah, we had...
0: I like it.
1: Ice cream, putt-putt.
0: Putt-putt, that's a great idea. That's a cute idea.
1: Unless you get competitive. Although you want to kind of figure that out early in a relationship.
0: That's true.
1: And find out, am I willing to ride this?
0: I love it. I love it. There's so many ideas.
1: Are you going to braid your hair on vacation?
0: Yes.
1: Are you getting your hair done before vacay?
0: Are you?
1: Yeah, I'll get it cut.
0: Yeah, I got my hair done 2 weeks ago.
1: Okay, I thought I heard you say the other day. I thought you said you were getting a cut before the cruise.
0: I wanted to get an extra cut.
1: What happened?
0: It done 2.5 weeks ago.
1: Well, then get an extra cut.
0: I can't.
1: Why?
0: I got stuff going on. I have National Night Out. I got people to see. I got children to frighten. I got stuff.
1: Do you just sit out on your porch in plain clothes on Halloween?
0: Kind of, yeah.
1: People are like, there's something off. Well, let's keep going, kids. But she's right there. Kids, come with me.
3: Where talk is fun.
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11: If anybody has earned some time away from the Donna and Steve show, it's me. Am I right? Mm-hmm. We're taking a week off to rejuvenate.
1: And guess what, Donna?
11: What's that?
1: I'll be with you the whole time. See you with the shuffleboard courts.
11: Please help me.
1: Back Monday, the 17th on My Talk. Do you know how to play shuffleboard?
11: No, do you?
1: We be back. We be having a good time. We be high-fiving.
0: High five, buddy. Oh, ow.
1: Sorry.
0: Ow.
1: My apologies.
0: It's all right.
1: Local time is 11:03 if you're listening in the Central Standard Time Zone.
0: Steve, I know you love method actors.
1: Oh, boy. And by love them, you mean
0: Don't. Just
1: can't with them.
0: Exactly. So I saw this story and I thought, oh, I got to share this with Steve. We both love The Queen's Gambit, right?
1: Boy, that was a great show during the pandemic is when we all watched it.
0: Was it really?
1: I think it was 20 or 21, yeah.
0: Oh, man, time. Well, the star of that series, Anya Taylor-Joy, says women don't method act because we have things to take care of and can't lose our minds or be AHs on set.
1: Hear, hear, sister.
0: Right? So, listen, she is known for giving really amazing performances, but she's never gone full method, nor does she have any plans to. The way she sees it, women don't have that opportunity like men do. She said, if you'll notice, women don't method act. That's because we have to take care of things. She recently said this in an interview that went viral, and she says, I see acting as a controlled psychosis in a way. You're pretending to be somebody else and having their thoughts 16 hours a day and moving like them in their house, in their clothes. It's like having a sister or a roommate check in up in your mind for a little bit. So she's talking about men. And she said, I'm just grateful that the people in my life understand all that. She said, sometimes if she gets out of hand with her ego or whatever, they'll call me by my character name.
1: Oh.
0: And then she'll go, okay, I need to, you know, tame it down a little bit. She says, I can't imagine keeping up with that all the time, like pretending to be, you always bring up Abraham Lincoln.
1: Yes.
0: And Daniel Day-Lewis.
1: I mean, I'm sorry, but if Daniel Day-Lewis then has to stop to pick up some milk on the way home, I can't have him hobnobbling through the grocery store saying, well, the prices sure have increased. It's like, Abe, please. Just,
0: Abe.
1: You're a millionaire. Just get the milk and come home, please.
0: She's like, the thing is, you're working with hundreds of people and it's your responsibility to be good to them and to help them do their best job.
1: That's a great perspective.
0: And if you're too invested in being an AH, then that's not going to be very fun. You know, Kristen Stewart also had a similar viewpoint when the New York Times asked her about that. And she said, here's how she pictures method, okay? She said, it's kind of embarrassing and it's unmasculine by nature to act. And going method is a way for some male actors to temper the inherently vulnerable side of being a performer. And so because it's embarrassing and because it's unmasculine, there's no bravado in suggesting that you're a mouthpiece for someone else's ideas. It's inherently submissive. And then she went on to say, have you heard of a female actor going method?
1: That's an interesting perspective. I've not heard that before. I'm sure you'd have guys who are method actors who would push back on that and might say that that's unfair. However, I just think it's all entirely unnecessary.
0: I think I'm with you on this. I really do. I think it makes things uncomfortable for the people around you. Like, dude, yes. We know who you are. Okay, so let's turn that off right now.
1: And some of them, like, take it home with them, where they stay in character while filming. Like, for these next 60 days, I'm going to be whoever.
0: Yeah, that's a little creepy. It's like you could get in your zone 20 minutes before you go on set.
1: Totally.
0: Sure, totally get that. But when we're sitting and having lunch, come on, man.
1: You have to break character here.
0: I just saw...
1: And I would just say it actually speaks to... This is highly critical, but that shows me that it shows more weakness in your acting ability if you think you can't break the character at all to order a sandwich, not as a spaceman
0: or a surfer,
1: whoever you're being.
0: I was just watching, I think it was the Hot Ones interview with Tom Holland, and I think his first name's John Bernthal. And who is, you would know from The Bear, he's played, I think, Mikey. They were talking about how he was committed to staying in character, and they all went to a restaurant to eat. And so Bernthal would write down, I want the salmon, and ask her to bring a lemon, and then show it to Tom Holland, and then Tom Holland would order for him. And then he'd be like, my buddy here is an a-hole actor, and he's staying in character, so can you bring him the salmon, blah, blah, blah, da-da-da. Finally, he's like, I didn't get any lemon. So the woman comes and brings lemon he wanted it for a salmon, but she dumped it in his water.
1: Oh, no.
0: And then he was like, that's it! And he broke character, and he's like, all right, I can't do this anymore.
1: Yes.
0: And then, you know...
1: I'm so glad. I thought this story was starting with Tom Holland being the method actor.
0: No. No, Tom Holland was like, oh, God, here we go with this guy.
1: Get over yourself, bro.
0: Come on, man. Just be normal.
1: Just be normal, guys.
0: Oh, speaking of method acting, I have this story here about Scott Eastwood and Shia LaBeouf, okay? He just refers to Shia LaBeouf as an A-lister who... was method acting on the set of Fury, the movie Fury, okay? They get into this confrontation because he said, listen, Shia is clearly tormented and maybe has some stuff going on. He said, it was so tough working with him. One day he was having an episode and I thought, and thought I should not be spitting tobacco on the tank, which was in the script. And then I finally said, okay, enough is enough. And he said to Shia, bleep you, stop pulling your bleep. I'm going to whoop your bleep. There was a tense moment. Brad Pitt had to get involved. But he said, I remember thinking, okay, this guy's crazy. I'm just going to steer clear of him. I don't play this game. He was like telling him, you need to grow up. He said, you know, it's really funny. The film industry attracts psychopaths because it's art and business and they kind of intersect. But he was like, Shia was doing the same method type of thing that we have talked about before. And he's like, I can't handle that. He's like, it's just kind of stupid.
1: Yeah.
0: You know, and he was just like, I don't work that way. And then I had to work with this guy who works that way. And it was just shocking.
1: I think that it would be really exhausting.
0: I do as well.
1: To work around someone exercising those methods. Think of the pain in the neck wherever you work. They come to mind.
0: Burp, burp, burp, burp.
1: Donna, why did you just make a noise and point at me?
0: What?
1: It was right after I said, think of the pain in the neck at your work. And
0: oh,
1: you
0: no,
1: went,
0: I was asking you to hand me the Swedish fish in this bag there, but I got it.
1: So you would have a hard time thinking of a pain in the neck at your work.
0: Yeah, I'd have to take some time to think about it.
1: Right. Okay. Anyway, point is, imagine if they were like, oh, I'm an accountant, so I always must have my number machine here, and I've got my little visor because I'm doing all of these number things.
0: That's like, funny.
1: Jan, we're at the softball game. Please, I need you to steal third. Put the calculator down. It's weighing you down. Jan.
7: Patty.
1: All right. Anyway.
0: That'd be tough.
1: That'd be tough, right?
0: Yes.
1: Just everybody goes back to how we started the show today. Just chill out. Guys, just chill out.
0: Everybody chill, man.
1: Just please chill now. Put your hands together and chill. Where's Tim Gunn been?
0: I'm afraid to look.
1: No, he's doing well. We just haven't been seeing him on TV as much. Polka dots are a bold choice.
0: He's probably got a project or two in the works. Don't you think?
1: Are you looking it up?
0: I'm trying to.
1: What are you searching?
0: Tim Gunn. But my computer.
1: Timothy Mackenzie Gunn is an American author, academic, and television personality, serving on the faculty of the Parsons College of Design in Greenwich Village in New York, 82 to 2007. Wow, he reads so fast. Guys, please.
0: Chill out.
1: He's 73. And let's see if he's active on Instagram. He is on the gram. Yeah, he seems to be still doing 372,000 followers for Tim Gunn.
0: Go, Tim. Polka dots.
1: This time of year. We love Tim Gunn. We should try to get Tim
0: on
1: the show.
0: He's such a great character.
1: Yeah.
0: Yeah, he's great.
12: Brittany and Kendall.
13: Sometimes Mike is like so organized and so put together. Like when I needed a jump in my car, he had one in his bag sitting next to him. He didn't even get out of his chair. I was like, hey, Mike, heads up. My battery's been dying. I have to go get a new battery tomorrow. I might need a jump tonight after work. And he's like, actually, doesn't get out of his chair. Pulls out this, like, I don't even know what you call it. Oh, I have to give it back to you. It's my car.
14: See, I was about to say, hey, Kendall, you know what the least shocking thing of this story is? I ain't seen that thing since.
13: It's been in my passenger seat the whole time.
14: I haven't seen it since this story happened.
12: Brittany and Kendall with producer Mike. The next generation of talk radio, where talk is fun. My Talk 107.1. 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
11: You've reached Donna and Steve. We can't come to the show right now. We're taking some time off. Together. Ugh.
1: So enjoy these best ofs that we've curated for you, and we'll be back on Monday the 17th on My Talk.
32: Our Facebook question today is, has your clothing ever caused you injury? And boy, am I happy that we asked this question, Donna.
0: Oh, do we have a lot of answers?
1: Yes.
32: Misery loves company. So if you've ever injured yourself with clothing, listen to some of these.
0: Okay.
32: Linda says, and try to imagine
0: Linda.
32: These too. Linda. I was trapped and choking in a sports bra in a Kohl's dressing room. I had to call for an attendant to help get it off.
0: I was waiting for a bra to be one of them.
32: Bras are a prominent feature in these injury situations.
0: Yep.
32: And I think a sports bra in particular that doesn't have the claspy situation, it's
0: You're
32: not
0: right.
32: as easy on and off. But can you imagine? You're like, you feel like you're choking in a sports bra. You have to call for an attendant, presumably as part of you is hanging out.
0: Mm-hmm.
32: That's a tough spot. Let's see here. Barb says, I punched myself once in the face putting on my bra.
0: As one does.
32: Sorry, Barb.
0: Yeah, bras.
32: By the way, other people saying that is very common. I have punched myself. Other people coming to Barb's aid. I, too, have punched myself in the face while putting a bra on.
0: You know what? That's one of those things where, let's say I did that. I would wake up the next day and be like, where did I get this bruise? Because it's just like a blip in your day, you know? Right. And then the next thing you know, you've got a shiner.
32: Natalie says, my pajama pants, this is what injured me. I was running and my toe caught in the leg, face planted on the hardwood floor.
0: Mm.
32: That's a tough spot to be in. Tell me if you understand this, Donna. Before a breast reduction back in the 90s, what up, Sue? I had what's known as bra strap gouge. It's a real thing. What do you think that is?
0: I think it's so deep in your skin that it's cutting you or leaving a mark.
32: I was thinking maybe the wiry, claspy parts.
0: That could be as well.
32: Yeah, which reminds me of watching The Prestige, trying to get in and out of those things. Just like, how are we doing this?
0: You strike me as the kind of guy who laughs at people when they fall.
32: Do you mean I strike you as a human with a sense of humor? Yes.
0: Huh.
32: What do you do? Help them?
0: Well, I'm always like, oh my God, are you okay?
32: But immediately, that's got to be mixed in with laughter, like balayage hair. It's all one.
0: I'll tell you what I will laugh at. Somebody walking into a glass door. Now, that's funny.
32: That's one of the funniest things. One of the funniest events. Like, if we're rating or ranking, what are the top five funniest things that you could see? That's in there. That's on the podium, I feel like. Someone walking full bore, willy-nilly. I'm going to leave this store now.
0: You can't fire me. I quit.
32: It is just the best. Even I'll take the screen. I'll take the screen walking is good, too, because it makes a weird noise. The screen bows out. And I like watching people wear the embarrassment. Like, they have to process through, am I going to continue walking? Do I just slide this open?
0: I've seen my dog do that on several occasions.
32: Let's see here. We're talking about ways your clothing has caused you injury. Tiffany speaks on behalf of the people and says, putting on pants while standing is a life or death experience.
0: It is.
32: I think once you get to a certain age in particular, our balance starts to go a little bit. Maybe our core isn't what it used to be. And all you got to do is not get the 1 foot fully through the jean. And your hands are usually occupied trying to hoist the jeans up. So you could really fall and injure yourself or maybe even die.
0: Why are you looking at me when you say that?
32: You're the only one in the room. I was just...
0: It's fine.
32: Are you safe?
0: I'm safe.
32: I pinched a nerve in my neck taking off a sports bra, says Kimberly.
0: These freaking bras.
32: Man.
0: Right? Somebody do something. Make them better.
32: That is really something. Wayne says a zipper injury.
0: Nope. You got the Frank and the beans.
32: Now, tell me what you think Wayne means here. As written, zipper injury, usually involving the beard.
0: I don't know.
32: I choose to believe face beard. Right? That's a coat thing, right? It's a coat or jacket thing. It's a coat or jacket thing. Right, Donna? Say right.
0: I know. Don't know. Yes, yes, of course. A jacket.
32: One woman sent in a picture of her getting her essentially caught in a scarf where it almost hanged her.
0: Oh, my God.
32: Oh, my word. You got to be very careful.
0: Careful, Carol.
32: Let's see.
0: Take
32: here.
0: Your time.
32: So many people have punched themselves in the face while doing the bra thing. Have you punched yourself?
0: Yes.
32: When is that happening? I'm trying to think of how bras work, which I've always found pretty complicated, everyone. We should really zipper those things or something. Velcro, for the love. That's the last thing I need, okay? We're reaching and some of the clasps are different. How about a clap-on? Can we do that? Where are our inventors now? Hi, sharks. And then that'd be good.
0: That wouldn't be bad. You know, usually when you're dressed up, like in a really nice dress, and it's tight, and you've got, you know, undergarments that are sucking everything in, that's usually when I punch myself.
32: We have a lot more that we won't be able to get to, but you can go read them on my Facebook page. I'll end with this one. Stephanie says, yes, I did get injured. I jumped off of a boat as it was being towed out of the water, and my swimsuit bottoms got hooked on the boat, stayed stuck there when I jumped down, which gave me, her words, an atomic wedgie ladies style.
0: Oh, no. Oh, frontal?
32: No. Donna!
0: Sorry. Boomers are having issues. Beef.
1: Spell it backwards.
0: Beefs is hard to say.
1: Well, should we do, is plural of beefs, beeves?
0: I don't think so.
1: All right.
0: But anyway, they're having issues with the current state of grocery stores.
1: What's their problem?
0: Thank you for asking. There's a laundry list of grievances.
1: Oh, boy.
0: Here's where we'll begin. Self-checkout. It's a younger person's game. 62% of older folks say they prefer cashier-assisted checkout.
1: Hmm.
0: I sometimes think it's good to push yourself a little bit. Like, maybe not when you're alone, but when you're with somebody, a friend or a family member. Give it a shot. It's kind of fun to do boop.
1: I like holding the little checkout scanning gun. That's
0: love that
1: fun.
0: Thing. That's more fun than scanning it under the thing.
1: I've even started to get a little more open-minded about weighing my own produce.
0: Oh, yeah, yeah,
1: at
0: yeah.
1: self-checkout.
0: Yeah. If I have too much produce, I'm like, I'm waiting in line.
1: Yeah, there are certain things where you just say, I'm going to do this here. And
0: yeah.
1: then, although, you know what I've found? Now that I don't go to a register that often, the standing and waiting while they scan is a little awkward.
0: Oh, yeah, yeah, yeah. Like if you have to wait for them to come to the self-checkout, you mean?
1: No. When I go to a normal checkout.
0: Oh.
1: After everything's up on the belt, now I'm just standing there and waiting for them.
0: I see.
1: Just watching them do it.
0: Yeah, but at least they know what they're doing. You know, they have that little laminated card sometimes that they flip over and they're like, okay, all right.
1: Yeah, yeah,
0: and then
1: yeah.
0: We're typing now.
1: Boop.
0: Anyway, older people have problems with that. They also have problems with bargain grocery stores. They don't want to deal with a lack of inventory and organization at the bargain places.
1: That's what I've always said about a bargain place. I love a good bargain, but you have to, if you go to certain clothing bargain places, let's say that, move off grocery.
0: Sure.
1: It's like finding something in a random person's closet. They don't have all of these Nike shirts together and all this. It's just like, it's almost like going to an estate sale.
0: I know what you're talking about. One place comes to mind that I love.
1: We'll say it on three.
0: No, I don't think we should.
1: Off air.
0: Okay, hold on, everybody.
1: 3, 2, 1. Oh, we had different ones.
0: Oh, we did have
1: different ones. Interesting.
0: We had different ones. Interesting.
1: Yeah. Send your guesses in to the show.
0: There's a place that I go to that organizes things by color.
1: I like that.
0: I guess I do, too. And then you realize how much we lack color.
1: That's how much?
0: Because it's usually gray. Every now and then there'll be a yellow or a red.
1: I have so much navy blue in my closet.
0: That's a nice
1: I have various
0: color.
1: Shades of blue.
0: Oh, 50 Shades of Blue, huh?
1: Hey, you pervert. Stay away from me and my family. 50 yards. Walk it off.
0: All right.
1: Is that good enough there?
0: Yes. They are searching for products. They don't like stores that move things around. Digital coupons. Boomers don't like using smartphone apps. That is growing, but they still prefer physical coupons.
1: Okay.
0: Listen, we're talking about grandparents.
1: I'm sorry.
0: You know?
1: I'm sorry. That was mean-spirited.
0: And like you,
1: but if you're in a coupon situation, I do not want to be behind you in line. Do not come to self-checkout.
0: What if you're organized, really organized?
1: No, still annoying to be behind you.
0: I
1: remember those
0: used
1: extreme
0: coupon
1: couponers?
0: In a long time. Yes.
1: Boy, okay. Oh, it's man. Like, and they tried to do the false thing of, we're just trying to save and times are tough. It's like, if you have 85 bottles of Clorox bleach in your basement, I don't think this is about money anymore.
0: But a lot of those people did use the products to donate.
1: That's good.
0: Which is nice.
1: That's good.
0: Thank you. Other things on the list that boomers do not like about current grocery stores. Let's see. Generic brands. Sold out products. If something's out of stock. Remember the days when you could get a rain check to honor the price?
1: Is that what that meant?
0: Yes. Yeah, so let's say something was on sale that's normal. I'm just going to make up a number just for the sake of the... If it's normally $5, but it's on sale for $2.50, but they ran out of that product, you go to the courtesy desk and you would get a rain check that would list the item and the price that it was that day, and then they will honor it.
1: Wow.
0: I've never done that, but I know my mom has. Understaffing, grandparents don't want to deal with longer checkout lines, slower service, fewer opportunities for personal interaction. I could do without the personal interaction, but the understaffing is frustrating.
1: Yeah.
0: For sure. No grocery baggers. They don't like that they have to do their own bagging or that they have to bring their own bags. And convenience foods. They don't want a grocery store to be focused on prepared foods and packaged meals. See, I love that.
1: Mm.
0: As a single person, apparently these are more popular among millennials. Because, you know, it's convenience versus having to make something from scratch.
1: Oh, yeah. Thanks for woman-splaining that to me.
0: You're welcome. Let's all clap.
1: Oh, somebody said, have me go last on the triad. Donna, first tone. See, now it's tough to go third when that, the second one.
2: Where talk is fun.
3: 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You bring so much laughter and love. You're everything to me.
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20: Hey, it's Donna and Steve. We're finally getting our summer break.
11: And for some reason, we're taking our break together.
1: You know why? We're going to return as best friends.
11: Enjoy the best ofs, and we'll be back Monday the 17th.
1: We're going to be best friends, right?
11: Yes, we're best friends.
1: Yes, we'll be back on My Talk.
32: Donna just said to me, quote, "I don't even want to see you on this cruise." That was a quote she said to me. And that's kind of my goal.
0: That's great.
32: You got people. I got people. Yes. Stay the hell away from mine. I'll stay away from yours. Yes. Please. Yes. Just give us space now.
0: Please. Please.
32: Please, Donna.
0: Yeah. Just you go be one with your family.
32: Be one.
0: And I will be one with my people. Although I would like to see your dad because he's cool.
32: You know, my dad and I might have matching flannels on this trip. He saw my flannel and was like, oh, I should probably get a flannel like that. But I was like, well, this flannel's too big for me. And then he tried it on. It was just a smidge too small for him. And I was like, well, I'm going to need to get one a little smaller. He said, I'd need one a little bit bigger. And now we might be in matching flannels with orange. You'll be able to spot us.
0: I tried on a flannel last night and I said, you know what? I don't think I'm going to be flannel Donna on this trip. It looked weird. I have a lot of brown coming with me. A lot of like families of brown, tan, nude, dark brown, polka dot brown. I'm in my brown era.
32: I thought we were trying to move away from that and toward color.
0: I do like brown.
32: Anything that is similar to my flesh tone, I really reach for it.
0: Yeah.
32: And then
0: yeah.
32: I have to put it on.
0: And then you're like, it's washing me out.
32: Yeah. What am I, a floating head, man?
0: I know.
32: I don't
0: want
32: to scare the children.
0: What are you doing, man?
32: Just a frozen caveman lawyer.
0: What?
32: I have a tip.
0: Oh, I thought you said I have a hiccup.
32: Do a fake hiccup. Can you do one?
0: Yeah.
32: All right, you're acting in 3, 2, and action. That's pretty good.
0: Was that good?
32: Yeah, I've never tried a fake one. I'm going to try it, though. Can you cue me?
0: You got to do it while you're talking. Like that. Okay. 3, 2, 1.
32: Yeah, I'll do it in this story.
0: Okay.
32: When the power goes out, excuse me, people repeatedly open the refrigerator and they're trying to figure out, is our food still cold? That's what makes your refrigerator warm faster. So here's a little life hack in case your power goes out and you want the food to stay good. Write these numbers down on a card, tape it inside of a nearby cupboard. This has you written all over.
0: Yeah, I'm listening.
32: Write it down and tape it somewhere.
0: I love everything you're saying.
32: Refrigerator, approximately 4 hours. This is according to the internet. You'll have to fact check me, but they say about 4 hours.
0: You have 4 hours before the food goes bad.
32: Until the refrigerator is no longer appropriately refrigerating something.
0: Okay.
1: Full freezer, approximately 48 hours. Half full freezer, approximately 24 hours. Those windows of time apply when the door remains closed. Foodsafety.gov, which is a poppin' website, says an unopened refrigerator generally can keep food cold for around 4 hours. That full freezer, 48. The half full is interesting because I guess there's more air circulating. I'm not a scientist.
0: Also, don't you look at the temperature? Temperature. Don't you look at the temperature and go, oh, if that falls under 40 degrees, that ain't right.
1: Under or over?
0: Under.
1: Over. Over?
0: Over or under.
1: No, don't just keep saying
0: I stuff. Think if it's 40 degrees or, wait a second, I'm sorry, 20 degrees
1: no,
0: or lower?
1: No, don't quit saying lower. Lower is good. Lower protects your food.
0: Or higher.
1: That's it.
0: That's it. If it's 40 degrees or higher, you got to start chucking stuff. I could be wrong.
1: Hang on.
0: But I, you know, the refrigerator has been left open at my house before, okay. And Rumi's like, I got to throw all my stuff out. I'm like, really? I'd still eat that.
1: Let's see. The base temperature for a fridge is about 37 degrees Fahrenheit. Safe really anywhere between 35 and 40. Or if you follow Celsius, between 1.7 and 4.4. Why don't you Celsius people take a hike?
0: Yeah, I think they're in the majority.
1: I know. You're right. Meters.
0: Sorry. Right.
1: What are we doing?
0: I don't know.
1: I'm running out of steam. You hear it.
0: I know. I hear it. But you know why? Because you're sugar crashing is what's happening. You've been eating Swedish fish since we got here.
1: Well, that was mean to share publicly.
0: Sorry.
1: I didn't have any breakfast.
0: Okay.
1: I also wanted to get an energy drink when I got in here.
0: It's Baby Talk Tuesday.
1: This happens when I get sleepy.
0: Great. Hey, can I talk about protein maxing? That's a trend right now.
1: Yeah.
0: Yeah, people try to eat as much protein as possible. You know, you could go overboard. I don't think that's good for you. Just stay within the proper range.
1: Who, me? I would never go overboard
0: on anything.
1: Any kind of trend.
0: Anyway, it's gotten so bad that it might be causing the price of baby formula to go up. Baby formula, which is already so expensive.
1: Mm.
0: That's because whey protein is a key ingredient in most infant formulas. And now that gym bros are going crazy over it, the price has been skyrocketing. There's one other thing that could be causing the increase in price as well, and that could be weight loss meds like GLP-1s. They have also boosted demand for protein drinks because sometimes it's easier to drink your dinner, I guess.
1: Remember SlimFast?
0: I loved it. I loved it. It was so good.
1: What was it? A sensible...
0: meal replacement.
1: Yeah, but they had a slogan. Golly.
0: Ouch.
1: I got it. Slim
0: I got
1: fast
0: it.
1: Commercial.
0: No, I got to do it before you.
1: Slogan. You can type faster than I can.
0: Okay, here we go.
1: It's your life. Feed it right. Give us a week. We'll take off the weight. A shake for breakfast, a shake for lunch, and then a sensible dinner.
0: Right.
1: Yeah, I remember that. My mom used to get it. Strawberry.
0: Oh, never had that one.
1: What did you have? Chocolate?
0: And vanilla.
1: Nice, man.
0: Strawberry just tastes a little fake to me, personally.
1: I get that. You know my favorite milkshake is strawberry?
0: I did know that.
1: I love that.
0: I love that for you.
1: What's your favorite? Do we get chocolate or vanilla?
0: I like vanilla. Yeah.
1: I like what the hell?
0: Because then you can zhuzh. You could zhuzh up the vanilla.
1: You're not going to zhuzh it. You're getting it because it's plain and you think it's doing the least damage to your body.
0: I just think...
1: Are you going to eat yum-yums?
0: I'm going to eat yum-yums and I'm going to have ice cream. You don't know me.
1: Again, I know you pretty well.
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2: No live shows for a few days. Donna and I are finally taking our summer break.
0: If we're spending it together, does that really count as a break?
2: Can you put this SVF 50 on my back?
0: Ew, no. Enjoy these best ofs back on the 17th. And the answer is no.
2: If the back of my love handles burn, I'm suing you.
4: And Donna, you're coming off a national night out or a night to unite. It depends if you are changing with the times.
0: That's
4: or
0: right.
4: Being stubborn.
0: And we're being stubborn.
4: You're a stubborn cul-de-sac.
0: That's right. NNO, baby.
4: NNO. So you had national night out.

0: have to thank Susie and the gang at Mintaho for providing us with the bouncy house. That is her catering business.
1: Oh,
0: and
1: thank you so much.
0: All the guys in the neighborhood who helped get it up, helped pull it down. All I did was drop an extension cord on the side of my house and said, have a good time.
2: Now, about a month ago, you were concerned that this was going to ruin your grass.
0: I was.
2: And is it?
0: It's fine.
2: Ruined? It's fine.
0: It's not ruined.
2: After all that.
0: Well, because they took it down right away also.
2: Yeah.
0: You know, the thing lasts 90 minutes. It was like 6 to 8:30. I'm sorry, 7:30. But people didn't even go home until like 10.
2: Let me ask you a question that I'm going to tell you about my night. What was the demographic makeup of those who attended your national night out / night to unite?
0: It's pretty wide. It's pretty wide. There's people with little kids. So I'm assuming in their 30s, maybe early 40s. And then there are people who are retired.
2: Hmm. How well attended is it?
0: Really good. Really good. Maybe 70 people.
2: Whoa. Fire truck come by?
0: Fire truck did not come by this time. But we did have a couple of political candidates who came by and then talked to the crowd. And
2: oh, no.
0: We had chalk for the kids.
2: Wait, no. Tell the politicians to stay off of
0: this. Oh, no. They come every single year.
2: Bipartisan, or is this you get one party? I bet it's one party. It's one party.
0: In this case, this year, it was one party.
2: Oh, no.
0: Yeah, sometimes the police officers come by with their canines and then talk to the kids about,
2: they should stick them on the politicians.
0: I love it.
2: Wow, I've never heard of politicians coming.
0: Oh, no, every year. Every single year.
2: Very interesting.
0: Mm-hmm.
2: Ours has always been fire truck, police car, which is very fun. And they'll come by. Sometimes we'll get a second fire truck. Later in the night, it's like, another fire truck making the rounds, and the kids can get up in it. And the firefighters are always really interactive with the kids.
0: Yeah,
2: so
0: it's really
2: sweet. So
0: do
2: the police officers, which is really fun. So I ask that because last night, for the first time, certainly since we've been at this home, there was no national night out. There was no night to unite on our street. And it's sort of funny because I think of it as more of a kid thing because I think of the police cars coming through and kids going up in them and all these photo ops. But it's really for neighborhoods in general. It's to get out of your darn house and get some FaceTime with people.
0: Yeah.
2: But the woman, the family who normally runs it a few doors down.
0: Out of town?
2: But they just schedule complications where they weren't able to do it. And so they had asked a couple of the other families, and us being one of them, if we would be able to help out. And we said, yes, for future years, we would love to. But this year, coming off of a trip and then heading into a trip and family in town, it just felt like that might be a lot. You know, and Lou, my type A wife, I love her. But she's very much like has this mental list going, not just of packing, but also of trying to help set my mom, who's staying in town with our kids, up for success. So
0: Right. Here,
2: how can I organize all the information that she has? Because there will be pickups and drop-offs and blah, blah, blah. But anyway, so it was, I looked around and was like, there is no national night out tonight on our street. This is sort of interesting. And then I said something sort of fatalistic, which is why I was asking about the demographic. I said, you know what? I wonder if that'll be the last one that we have on this street because kids have grown up and maybe there won't be as much of a push because I feel like it's often, but maybe not always, a family that is driving it as opposed to like a retired couple driving it.
0: Well, we have two of them. We have a retired person and a person with three kids who work together to put it on. I think the person with three kids, Laura, kind of took it over. But she gets help from, hey, can everyone bring out their tables? Can everyone bring out their garbage and recycling at the end of their driveways? And then the end of the night, man, this girl, she cleans it up. She's got everyone's tables in front of their garages where they belong, packed up, food just handed out. Crazy.
2: Yeah, that was how we've helped in the past is largely with cleanup. Like, how can we help you shut this down quicker?
0: Yeah.
2: It's usually been boiling hot, too. In so many years, I feel like it's been very, very hot and humid. And last night was pretty darn comfortable.
0: Last year, we had rain.
2: Oh, Donna.
0: So people brought tents, pop-up thingies. Last night was very comfortable. And, people, come, then they leave, but then the core group usually still sits in the cul-de-sac till about 10, 10:30. I mean, we've gone to midnight before.

0: Yeah.
1: But last night I was like, I have to go to bed. I just have to.
0: I have one. I'm not going to say a whole lot on this, but I was very taken aback when you said that politicians came tonight to unite. And here's where my brain is thinking, particularly if it's not a bipartisan situation, but I wouldn't like it any which way. But night to unite, what if, let's say you have 10 neighbors, 7 vote one way, 3 vote the other way, and only the politician for the 7 come? How do the 3 feel? It feels like it would almost do the exact opposite of night to unite, as everyone's like, yeah, yeah, yeah, that's right, man. And then the other people aren't there. That feels very weird to me. But maybe ours is the abnormal one.
1: We're just very respectful of whoever comes out. You just listen.
0: Do you invite them or do they just show up?
1: I think
0: up,
1: they're invited.
0: Like
1: I think the person in charge tries to invite politicians. Yeah. It's a great opportunity for them to get people to listen instead of knocking door to door. Now you've got the whole neighborhood in one area.
0: I get why the politician would want to do it. I see what they stand to gain in that interaction. But the vibe of the night feels like it has most at risk.
1: Oh, that's
0: especially if half the people are like, yeah, that's right. Screw that person. I want this person. And you're like, wait, but I want the person that you just said, screw that person.
1: Right.
0: I don't feel super united anymore. If any politician is listening, please stay away from ours. I don't feel that side you're on. Thank you in advance. I will vote, but just please.
1: Okay.
0: And solicitors. Well, in that case, the bug people should probably come tonight to unite. Hey, while I have everyone.
1: The house painters, the landscapers.
0: Yes.
1: The
0: and then
1: tree
0: you know
1: guys.
0: The bug guy, Don, he's going to say, you know, I was just at another Night to Unite just down the way. And John and Tina just signed
1: That's
0: up.
1: That's right.
0: That's what they should do.
1: That is funny. So the whole night, I decided, just because it's a busy time getting ready to leave town and everything.
0: Yeah.
1: I was on the entree list. You know, because what we do is, like, we get a flyer and it says, if your last name starts with A to K, bring this appetizer. If your last name starts with this, bring a salad or dessert, blah, blah, blah. Well, I fell into the entree department. I'm like, ain't nobody got time for that this year.
0: Yeah.
1: I got 2 frozen pizzas. I was just going to cut them into squares, put them out, right? Figured the kids will eat that if they're hungry.
0: Yeah, great.
1: It's something.
0: It is something.
1: I did bring one out. I went inside to put the other one in the oven.
0: Okay.
1: And I see cheese all over my staircase. Mozzarella cheese all over the place. I see olives all over the floor.
0: Oh, no, your roommate got it.
1: My roommate, Dolly, the Black Lab Mix,
0: the
1: ate
0: rescue.
1: The entire frozen pizza. Before it went in the oven.
0: You know.
1: What do you do?
0: What do you do?
1: What do you do? Dogs will be dogs.
0: Maybe that's
1: my
0: the Facebook
1: fault.
0: Question
1: I
0: should put up today is, what's the craziest thing your dog's ever eaten?
1: We've done this before.
0: Have we? You and I done this before?
1: Mm-hmm.
0: No.
1: Mm-hmm. Yeah,
0: really?
1: We have. Yeah.
0: How long ago?
1: Let's do it again. It's
0: All
1: been
0: right.
1: It's been maybe 4 months.
0: No, not that recent.
1: I think so. Yeah, what's the craziest thing your dog has
2: Where
1: eaten?
2: Talk is fun.
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2: My talk, everything entertainment.
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1: If anybody has earned some time away from the Donna and Steve show, it's me. Am I right? Mm-hmm. We're taking a week off to rejuvenate.
10: And guess what, Donna?
1: What's that?
10: I'll be with you the whole time. See you with the shuffleboard courts.
1: Please help me.
10: Back Monday, the 17th on My Talk. Do you know how to play shuffleboard?
1: No, do you? Hi, I'm the Donna, and he is the Steve.
0: You think you'll end up getting a case of the sillies today?
1: Maybe. Maybe just a little.
0: It's always exciting when they come up on you, right?
1: How about you, man?
0: No, I'm locked in, man.
1: Oh, you're locked in? Serious, Steve?
0: Sometimes when I start to annoy my family, and I know, that is hard to imagine.
1: Right.
0: I'll say, fine, do you guys want me to be serious dad? I'll just be accountant serious dad. I'll be dad from the 1950s. I'll be Beaver Cleaver's dad, if that's what you freaking want. And then they see the joy and the spark go away, and then they say, Papa, bring it back. We were wrong, Papa. We want more annoying stuff from you, Papa.
1: How about Beaver Cleaver? How about that for a name?
0: Was this real? He had a real name, right?
1: Yeah, he had a real name. You think they named him Beaver?
0: I don't know. The times were different back then. But yeah, how about that? And then what's his face? Who was the neighbor who was always causing problems?
1: Chipmunk?
0: Not Chip. Hey, Donna?
1: Eddie Haskell.
0: Eddie Haskell. And he would come over. And am I understanding Eddie Haskell correctly? Because I feel like I was told many times that I was an Eddie Haskell type.
1: Oh, I could see that. I've never seen the show.
0: Eddie Haskell, what?
1: Never seen it. Never seen it, an episode.
0: You're doing a disgrace to people in your demographic. Right?
1: I know.
0: At any rate, I think Eddie Haskell would woo the parents, especially Mrs. Cleaver, June Cleaver, and then would be causing mischief behind the scenes. But, you know, to the parents, it was like, oh, we like it when that boy comes over. And then he's like, hey, Beaver, let's do blow. Essentially. Or whatever I don't know. TV is different than Donna.
1: Oh, I love it.
0: Why have you never watched Leave It to Beaver?
1: I don't know. I think I just missed that time. That was not, I was more of Bewitched. And, oh, God, what else was on during that time? I don't know why. I don't know. I was little.
0: Why do I know more about Leave It to Beaver than you?
1: Reruns?
0: I guess. I think my mom must have liked it because she would. Why do I know June Cleaver? Why do I know that her name is June? Then you had Eddie Haskell. Then you had Beaver Cleaver. Beaver had an older brother.
1: Yeah. I don't know that guy's name either.
0: And how about the dad's name?
1: Brian.
0: Just guess, and I'll tell you. What did you say, Brian?
1: Yes.
0: I don't think there were any Bryans in the 50s.
1: Okay, Charles.
0: Like. Let me see.
1: Robert.
0: All right.
1: David. Beaver. Okay. Ew, David.
0: Wally was Beaver's older brother.
1: Okay. Hey, Wall.
0: And this was in 1957, Donna. It was on for 6 seasons. Oh, my gosh. Hugh Beaumont played Ward Cleaver. That's
1: Ward,
0: the dad.
1: Of course.
0: So sometimes I tell the kids when I get annoying, hey, you want me to go essentially Ward Cleaver mode? I'll do it. You want me to be 1950s dad with a briefcase? Or I'll be the dad from The Wonder Years. How about that, dad?
1: Did you
0: watch The Wonder Years, Donna?
1: A little, not a lot.
0: So much of your upbringing, I think, was littered with drug use.
1: I don't know.
0: Was
1: this?
0: You missed so many shows.
1: Wonder Years was like the 90s, right?
0: Yeah.
1: Dude, I was working. I was working all through the 90s, and I worked at night for a time. Sometimes I did overnights, so I was not watching.
0: So when I say TV, like Kevin and Winnie, does that not do anything for you?
1: Yeah, like peripherally, I know who that is. She's adorable, big eyes, brunette, little girl, cute. He had a crush on her. See, I know the gist. Who did the voiceover for?
0: Was it Daniel Stern?
1: Yes. I don't know who Daniel Stern is, but
0: he is in Home Alone. He's Marv.
1: Okay, what are we doing?
0: Or Harry? I don't know, Donna. I had something else planned, and then
1: I said Beaver Cleaver. How about that name? And then okay, we just go off on a tangent.
0: I started with, "Are you going to get a case of the Silly Willies today?"
1: That's right. And I said probably, but not yet.
0: Here we are.
1: It's coming up a little bit later, maybe hour three. Hour three.
0: Okay.
1: Segment two.
0: All right. I went to a store yesterday. Have you ever had this situation where you have a new experience in a store and think, store, you've been around for a little while. Why haven't I been to you and hung out here more often? That store for me last night was Sierra.
1: Eden Prairie?
0: Eden Prairie, Sierra.
1: Okay, been in there. Yeah, I didn't know.
0: I've been in there before, a time or two.
1: I didn't really know what to do with myself when I went in.
0: That's what I have said before about this place. Like, how will you navigate this situation? I got to tell you, though, I found a lot of tops that were nice. I was like, well, look at this. You're coming with me. I tried a bunch of crap on in the dressing room, and I only had like a 30% success rate when I actually put it on my body. But there were some really good deals on things. And then there were other – I got hiking shoes.
1: You did?
0: I got a dog toy.
1: Nice.
0: And I got a great candle, and I got a bunch of shirts. But it was really the clothing department there where I thought – I should have been to you more often than I have been, and I'm sorry for that.
1: Okay.
0: That's the end of that stupid story.
1: Okay, yeah. I've gone in there, and I'm like, okay, so what am I supposed to buy in here? I don't get it. I kind of pulled what I pulled at Panera.
0: Yeah.
1: I was like, I don't know what I'm supposed to do here, so I'm just going to leave.
0: If you don't know, that was when Donna went into a Panera Bread and it was all kiosk ordering and mid order. She just panicked and was like, I'm out of here.
1: Yeah.
0: And so there's probably still a bread bowl order that is in queue somewhere. It's like, are you still there?
1: Yeah. I was like, I don't know what I'm supposed to do here. I'm going to pretend like I'm looking around and then I'm going to like out the door. And generally, exit stage right.
0: Yeah, don't do the dance. That might be drawing more attention to you than you're trying to, discreetly try to leave.
1: Okay, good to know. Thank you. Hey, speaking of clothing, get a load of this story. There is a new shirt that you can buy. You could wear it for a month without washing it. And it will not smell. It will not, nothing will happen. It will remain odor free for more than a month while wearing it every single day.
0: I don't know how this technology works. I watched a little bit of the, what appears to be AI video all about it, but it's an interesting concept though. If you could go on a trip and just pack the one shirt for the long weekend.
1: Yeah. And deal with people going, oh my God, he's wearing that shirt again.
0: But never saying, oh my gosh, that dude kind of stinks.
1: Right. Exactly. So they use all these special ingredients like copper, silver, zinc, gold, volcanic ash. And then there's two secret ingredients that they're not revealing, but they're woven into the fabric rather than applied on the surface. And I think the list price is $149. So it's not cheap, but they come in navy blue, burgundy, and dark green. And they'll
0: be. You can find them on Kickstarter right now.
1: Yes. And they'll be available in November.
0: It's called the Herc shirt, H-E-R-C. There you go.
1: I have a confession. I have a confession.
0: Okay.
1: I am wearing a maternity blouse.
0: May I ask a follow-up question? Are you expecting?
1: I am not expecting.
0: Okay.
1: Thank you.
0: Is this because you and I have long talked about wanting to wear everything with an empire waist?
1: A little bit, yes. And also, I didn't know it was a maternity blouse when I bought it until I looked at the tag so I could buy it in different colors because it complemented my body so well, only to find the tag says Great Expectations.
0: That's it. That's the one.
1: And then I Googled it and found out it is a maternity line of clothing.
0: Mm.
1: It's cute though, right?
0: Yeah, stand up. Let me see. Let's
1: okay,
0: give
1: hold
0: it a whole
1: on.
0: Look.
1: Hold on. Hold on.
0: Well, yes, it is for sure. Yeah, don't hold your small of your back like that. Don't walk like you're pregnant. Yeah, that's maternity wear.
1: Yep, that's all I wanted to say. Thank you.
0: I'm wearing my t-shirt that my wife got for her, so I'm wearing lady clothes. What's going on?
1: I don't know. Listen, I think we should wear whatever we want. Right? I'm going to get you a maternity blouse.
0: I actually might like it would be nice for like right after Christmas and I just eat a ton of cookies over the break. That would be nice.
1: That would be great.
0: Yeah. You know what I really love? A loose fitting sweatshirt. That's what I love.
1: So good.
0: It's like my favorite thing to wear is a loose fitting sweatshirt.
1: I love it.
0: If you make sourdough bread, it's good for your health. And you're thinking, yes, I know my microbiome. No. It's good for your mental health. There's more and more research coming out that is suggesting that creative downtime, in addition to high quality social interaction, so have good friends, mm-hmm. but creative downtime is really good for your mental health. Those low pressure activities where you're doing, it could be reading, could be music, maybe you're working on an instrument, crafting brings some people some joy. Or even something like making sourdough bread as you put everything together. One of these low-pressure, quasi-creative hobbies, these are good for your mental health. What do you do, Donna? Do you have any hobbies? You should be a hobby lady.
1: Well, I like reading. I like shopping. Is that a hobby? I like movies.
0: No,
1: I don't like going to the theater.
0: Okay.
1: I don't know.
0: I don't think you really like shopping. I'd like to call your bluff on that. That feels like a little not true.
1: I think I do.
0: Really?
1: Yes. Alone.
0: Okay.
1: Why would you call my bluff on that?
0: I just don't. I never hear you talk about shopping. You hate shopping for clothes.
1: I used to shop regularly for clothes. No, I like shopping for clothes. I don't like that there's no color in the world.
0: Okay.
1: That's all. Thanks.
0: And that's how you end up in Great Expectations. When you went in and bought the shirt, did any of the store people say, like, ma'am, I think you've come into the wrong store?
1: No.
0: Or were they
1: no,
0: just
1: no,
0: like,
1: no.
0: You're
1: it
0: glowing.
1: Was just, it must have been a department of a store.
0: Oh, so kind of like the big and tall section for guys.
1: Yes, kind but I didn't realize. Maybe it got mixed in with regular clothes. I don't know how it happened. I think it was on clearance, and I saw it and thought, that is cute.
0: And it pairs perfectly with the stroller. I could see you pushing a dog in a stroller. How about those people?
1: I think if they're little and have little feet, it's
0: no,
1: okay.
0: No, these people. If you're a stroller dog person, if your dog is not post-op, like still in a halo after surgery, you need to look in the mirror. We need to start asking ourselves some tough questions and saying, what happened in my life where I now have my dog in a stroller? That's a you problem. And I'm sorry, Donna. You believe me and you agree with me. Stroller dog people, that's a red flag.
1: I'm okay with it. Just for the record, send your hate mail to this guy.
0: Yeah, please.
1: Yeah, I'm okay. If it's a tiny little dog, sometimes those dogs can't keep up on a walk. But if you want your dog to have some fresh air, a little vitamin D.
0: No. I don't even believe what you're saying. Sometimes you just bullcrap the audience because you're afraid of getting one random email from Joan. Whereas I say, bring it on, all you stroller dog people. Come on. Let's all stand up against the stroller dog people. Let's unite against a group of people.
1: What about
0: today?
1: A little tiny Yorkie? Would you rather they put it in their purse?
0: That's not great. The stroller is very, ma'am, please. These are the people who call. I'm going to choose how many fights I pick today.
1: Okay. We have a couple of listeners who do have dogs and that they put in strollers, and it's I have okay. mad respect for them.
0: And whereas I have love for them, but I'm going to disagree on that. And that's okay. And also, yeah, I'm not going to do it. I'm not going to do it. But I know you're trying to bait me into people who call things fur babies.
1: Okay, yeah, that's a little
0: because if you're going to call it a fur baby, then I'm going to call mine a flesh baby. And you don't like that, do you? So I'll stop it if you stop it. Get your finger out of my face, man.
1: Well, we're getting lots of emails flying in.
0: From stroller dog people?
1: Hate mail. Hey, corgis need them. Little stumpy dogs. I hear you, Bex. I hear you. Yeah, because their feet are so little. Like, I tried walking a friend's dog.
0: Just walk. Slow down, human. Slow down. Just slow down. Let the
1: they
0: dog
1: have to
0: get
1: take
0: some
1: a thousand
0: exercise.
1: Steps for every one of your steps.
0: Yeah, I think a vet is going to say it's probably better for you to slow down and allow your dog to get exercise as opposed to putting them in a stroller, don't you think? That's the better thing. Humans, slow down. If you're already accommodating the dog, you got the damn thing in a stroller. So how about you just slow down a little bit?
1: Okay, Steve.
0: And if you care about your dog so much, let them get exercise.
1: Okay.
0: Even with their little stumpy legs.
1: Okay.
0: What are you doing? Why are you doing this? What's going on?
1: Folks!
0: Why do we go to that?
8: Morning, sunshine. Today's category.
1: Oh. Oh, well.
8: Okay.
11: Wrong soundbite.
1: Wrong
11: soundbite, Holly.
1: That's the sound of my life!
8: Today's category is... games.
11: I didn't mean to play the toilet
1: okay.
11: one. I'm sorry.
1: Okay.
11: I meant to play this.
1: What is happening?
11: Toilet and chime is right next to each other.
1: Obviously. Logic.
8: And that's the sound of this segment.
1: Oh, my gosh.
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24: You've reached Donna and Steve. We can't come to the show right now. We're taking some time off. Together. Ugh.
25: So enjoy these best ofs that we've curated for you, and we'll be back on Monday the 17th on My Talk.
26: She took my hand and
1: hey, welcome back. Appreciate you guys listening. It is the Donna and Steve show. Steve has a question for everybody. Of course, he's not here at the moment. What? Hey, Steve. Hey, nice to see you.
0: So sorry. Thank you very much. So
1: what happened?
0: I got caught up in a conversation. You know, sometimes like in the work hall where it's like Bradley will start talking about something he's reheated or whatever. It was essentially the home studio version of that. Actually, okay. It had to do with Ubers. I might throw something out to you tomorrow.
1: Oh, really? Like ride sharing?
0: Well, my dad is a friend who's coming, and I find out I think he might be arriving at a similar time. Blah, blah, blah. Point is.
1: Oh, I thought you were meeting in Seattle. Oh, things are changing, huh?
0: What do you mean?
1: I thought your dad was meeting his friend in Seattle.
0: He is. I don't know. He is. He's meeting up with a friend tomorrow for dinner in Seattle, but there's a friend who's flying out from Pennsylvania to go on a trip with
1: him. Oh, I misunderstood that. I'm sorry. I thought your dad's plus one was meeting him in Seattle.
0: You're about to talk your way out of this rideshare situation.
1: I think I have a ride to the airport, so thank you.
0: No, what about from the air? No, never mind. This is pointless. I'll call you during the commercial.
1: I don't want to talk. I know what you're saying.
0: I don't ever want to talk to you.
1: You're saying sometimes from Seattle to the hotel. Okay, guys, listen. We're in vacation mode, okay?
0: No. We're locked in.
1: Look at me.
0: Oh, speaking of look at me. Got some great responses to the question on Facebook. We'll get to it in a moment. What's the craziest thing your dog has ever eaten? Turns out, if you didn't know it already, dogs are insane. They're all insane when it comes to what should I eat? Or could I eat that? I think a lot of dogs walk around and look at things and say, could that fit in me? Let's give it a shot. So there are some really great responses. Some things I've never heard before.
1: Great.
0: First this. I saw a study, Donna, about Gen Z being nostalgic for years that they never experienced. And once I read that line, I thought, that's me. I told you recently I got into 80s music in a whole new way and feel nostalgic for this time that I really wasn't aware of because I was born in 1983. And so I consider myself a child of the 90s, but now I feel very nostalgic for the 80s.
1: That's really sweet.
0: Well, I guess Gen Z is dealing with this quite a bit, too. There was a survey of about 2,000 of them. 65% of Gen Z experiences what they call borrowed nostalgia. And so this is just feeling the yearning for cultural eras that happened before they were born or before they were old enough to remember. Borrowed nostalgia is your new term that I did not know before.
1: Love it.
0: But this is why teens today are walking around with Nirvana shirts, buying vinyl, discovering old music videos, all those kind of things. They just get into it because of this sense of borrowed nostalgia. And the movie that I have recommended so many times, but I've only watched it once, which is odd. I had to change that. I should watch this with my kids. Midnight in Paris.
1: Mm. Woody Allen?
0: Woody Allen made the movie, was not in the movie.
1: Mm-hmm.
0: My crush, Rachel McAdams, was in the movie. So too was Owen Wilson.
1: Owen! Okay.
0: What?
1: Nothing.
0: Is that a Children of the Corn reference?
1: It's not. It's a Throw Mama from the Train reference.
0: Either way, ill-timed. I was trying to do my own Wilson impression. It's fine.
1: All right, go back.
0: No, it's fine. Anyway, watch that. If you haven't seen it and you feel like you're always nostalgic, it's a nostalgia lovers movie.
1: Okay.
0: Midnight in Paris. So I got a question coming from all of this, Donna.
1: Okay.
0: What era do you think aesthetically looked really great, but practically speaking, if you had to live it out, probably wouldn't have been that great. Probably would have been a little miserable.
1: I got this.
0: Okay.
1: I think I would say the 1920s.
0: Me too.
1: Really?
0: Yes.
1: Oh, it just looked exciting, like flappers and doing the Charleston, and Hollywood movies were like really big, and
0: everybody who went to a Babe Ruth game was dressed up in a suit and top hat.
1: Yeah,
0: it seemed.
1: Yeah, and like kind of beads and stuff.
0: Yeah.
1: Like the lady people.
0: Yes.
1: And like really cool shoes and dresses. However, I don't think it was a great time. I don't think it was a great time.
0: I think that we had just come out of a world war.
1: That's right. World War I. Women, I think in this time, were given the right to vote. So that's good. But I think there was some like bad stuff going on. Prohibition was going on. There was organized crime, Al Capone.
0: The Depression at the end of the decade.
1: Yeah. I feel like the cities were doing well, but the farmers were not doing great. They're, you know, the yin-yang. You know, there's good stuff, bad stuff.
0: Hey, no antibiotics back then. Simple cuts, dental infections, or strep throat could easily turn deadly.
1: That's why it sucks that Prohibition was going on.
0: You know what I always
1: liked
0: about...
1: I meant for the cuts.
0: Right. Yeah,
1: of course.
0: What I always liked about old-timey baseball videos was because of the capacity of filming something back then, all of the guys would run. It looked like they were running really, really fast, like their legs were moving because it was skipping frames,
1: I guess. Yeah.
0: So everybody looked like...
1: Like a projector.
0: As a kid, I was like, boy, they used to run different. I don't think that's the case.
1: That's funny. Anyway.
0: There you go. Go watch Midnight in Paris if you feel nostalgic for anything.
1: Will do.
0: Thank you, Donna.
1: Thank you.
0: We have a couple Facebook questions today. Let's get to this one. The question is, what's the craziest thing your dog has eaten or gotten into? Donna's dog recently ate an entire frozen pizza, uncooked.
1: Yep.
0: I mean, just ate it.
1: Partially thawed, just for the record.
0: Monica says, I had a Dalmatian when I was in college. She ate everything. Money? Batteries?
1: What?
0: Shoes?
1: Okay.
0: Carpet? She also liked to chew the eyes off of stuffed animals. And she would crap it all out as well.
1: Oh,
0: pardon
1: my
0: French. She said, I came home from a night out to glowing eyes all over my yard. These were the eyes that she had eliminated. Given my state at the time from a late night out, it startled me.
1: I would say.
0: Oh, my gosh.
1: That's funny.
0: Carol says, I don't have a dog, but one of my daughter's rescues, Donna, you have a rescue?
1: I do.
0: Ate so many things. How about this one? The dog ate half the neighbor's wetsuit that was hanging over the fence. What would possess the dog?
1: Oh, my gosh.
0: Think of the wetsuit material.
1: Well, think of how expensive those are.
0: Oh, well, sure, that also. But after the first bite of a wetsuit, does the dog not think, oh, this is not what I was hoping?
1: Yeah, you would think. That's why you only ate half.
0: The dog also ate all the heads and appendages of my grandson's action figures.
1: Oh, that's a bummer.
0: Ate a wooden step.
1: Step.
0: And the internet cable stapled on the side of the house. Nothing seemed to faze this dog. It lived a long life.
1: Dogs are crazy, man. They are so crazy.
0: Dave said the dog ate a glow stick Bright side, it was easy for him to find. This is wild. Amy says, if this is to be believed, my dog ate a braided rug, consumed 33 feet of a braided rug.
1: Okay, so how long was the surgery?
0: She had to have surgery to remove it. She also ate the entire sleeve off of a shirt a different time without pulling the shirt off of the hanger.
1: Wow.
0: And for that, we applaud.
1: Very resourceful.
0: Suzanne says, craziest thing my dog ate? One of the dogs actually took a bite out of a CD and lived to tell about it. That said CD is preserved now in our doggy scrapbook.
1: Oh, that's cute.
0: That's kind of nice. You know, a lot of people in the comments to the question, what's the craziest thing my dog's eaten or gotten into, have talked about their dogs eating a lot of chocolate without then saying, and the dog died, or and the dog was hospitalized. I think it's sort of hit and miss with dogs and chocolate.
1: I think it depends on the amount. And also, a lot of people on their own try to get their dog to throw up.
0: Yeah, you can induce that.
1: Yeah.
0: Krista says, our yellow lab ate an entire bag of coffee beans.
1: No.
0: Turns out they learned that if the coffee beans are whole and not ground, the caffeine won't be absorbed and the beans will, in fact, pass whole.
1: Oh, wow.
0: As whole beans. So they said that the dog ate the whole bag of coffee beans, ended up eliminating the whole bag of coffee beans. And she said, hate to say it, smelled like fresh brew.
1: You know what it probably looked like? Have you ever seen deer scat?
0: Yes. Yes,
1: you know,
0: I have.
1: That's probably what it looked like.
0: Wow.
1: That's crazy. Dogs be crazy.
0: Dogs be crazy.
1: I heard a story about someone whose dog ate pop brownies. And the dog was just like staring into space for the next 2 days.
0: A whole bag of THC gummies is what one of the people said in the comments as well.
1: Oh, my gosh.
0: I mean, wow. Yeah. Anyway, so Donna, don't feel so bad about your dog eating that partially thawed frozen pizza.
1: You know, it came out this morning, so everything's great. She only went about 3 or 4 times.
0: Oh, geez Louise. Little personal pans all around the yard?
1: Little pepperonis.
0: Donna's playing Dean Martin in the background. It's a whole vibe, to be honest. That's right. That's
2: Where talk is fun.
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4: 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Hey, it's Stevie Boy here. 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
11: Hey, it's Donna and Steve. We're finally getting our summer break.
1: And for some reason, we're taking our break together.
0: You know why? We're going to return as best friends.
1: Enjoy the best ofs, and we'll be back Monday the 17th.
0: We're going to be best friends, right?
1: Yes, we're best friends.
0: Yes, we'll be back on My Talk. Hi.
1: Hey.
0: How are you?
1: I am excellent.
0: Good.
1: I think this is crazy. We had a story recently how Zac Brown Band gave away cruises for two to the entire audience at Fenway Park during one of their concerts.
0: Wild, wild.
1: That is like one of the biggest giveaways probably ever.
0: Yeah, crazy.
1: Right?
0: Like value of $40 million.
1: Unbelievable. And we thought Oprah was cool, right?
0: Yeah, actually now she seems selfish. Yeah,
1: she really does. You get a car, you get a car. Guess what? I get a cruise.
0: Yeah.
1: He gets a cruise. Anyway, the reason I bring this up is because Zac Brown was on Family Feud and made history as the highest scorer ever in the final round.
0: Really?
1: Yes. You know how one person goes back, you know, backstage, puts headphones on, the other one comes out and it's like the really fast round.
0: Yes, yes.
1: Fast money. Let's listen to his questions.
12: All right, 20 seconds on the clock, please. They need a trainer on a movie set if they use what dangerous animal?
15: Lion.
12: Name something you might be holding on your birthday.
15: Cake.
12: How often do you buy a new cell phone?
15: 2 years.
12: Name a part of the body people shave.
15: Face.
12: Tell me the worst thing to lose the key to.
15: Car.
12: Let's go! Yeah. That's the highest score ever.
15: Really?
12: Ever.
1: So the hope is that you're going to hit 100 points, right? Because you need, I think
0: it's 200 in fast money.
1: Okay, but 200 total.
0: Combined.
1: Right. He earned 195.
0: Oh, by himself?
1: Yes.
0: Holy smokes.
1: So I think his wife, Kendra Scott, who is a very famous jewelry designer, I think she only had to get, 5 points at that point.
0: Wow.
1: So that is crazy.
0: Do they dumb it down? I guess you can't really dumb down Family Feud like they do Celebrity Jeopardy.
1: Boy, do they ever.
0: Yeah.
1: That's the only time I'm able to play Jeopardy successfully, or at least with the potential for some success.
0: Yeah, I feel good if I can watch an episode of Jeopardy and get, 6 questions.
1: Oh, that's pretty good, Steve.
0: Maybe 8, maybe 15.
1: That's pretty good.
0: Maybe.
1: Yeah. No, I don't know. How many for real? Like
0: no,
1: two?
0: No, probably like...
1: Depends on the category.
0: 6 to 8? Oh, well, yeah, yes. 6 to 8, I think, is a good episode.
1: That's really good.
0: Well, and you would probably do better than you think if you knew how to read the question better. I think you've talked about this before, that you don't know how to read the question quickly. Like, if you read it just kind of linearly as it's written out,
1: yes,
0: that's kind of a trap.
1: Yes, because a lot, excuse me, I think a lot of people...
0: just give it a nice...
1: A lot of people who are successful at this game can look at the question, right, and see the whole question. Do you know what I'm saying?
0: Like, I do, yes.
1: It's like photographic memory kind of thing. They look at the question, they see the whole thing as one. They see the whole block, and I'm like, if so-and-so, blah, blah, blah, blah.
0: Yeah, there's blah, a way to blah, kind blah. Of just, there are building blocks in the question. Some that is fluff and some that is, here's the question.
1: Right.
0: And the quicker your eye can go to that, the better chance you have.
1: I think people like that are also really fly through books very quickly because see a paragraph and can read the whole thing like in a second. Whereas I'm like, and she walked into the room, blah, blah, blah, blah. I just never learned how to do it that way.
0: It's never too late.
1: I've tried doing like not Lumosity, but one of those things where I could read it really fast. But I can't retain the information.
0: Yeah, I get that. I've tried various apps. There are apps out there for it to help you learn how to speed read.
1: Yes.
0: And there's training that you can do. And they say, here's your random tip for today if you're looking to read faster. Stop sub-vocalizing. Stop saying everything in your head when you read. That's the number one thing that slows you down.
1: Yeah.
0: So they say one of the things that you can do to break that habit is like moving your tongue in your mouth, or you could count in your kind of in your head, like 1, 2, 3, 4, 5, 6, 7, 8, 9, 10 as you're reading, occupying it so that your brain doesn't feel like it needs to say sub-vocalize inside each word.
1: Okay, that actually is kind of helpful. I'm trying to do it right now as we speak and look at our show outline.
0: Oh my gosh, she's midway through War and Peace. Look at her go.
1: Anyway, if you are a fan of the Eagles and you feel like you really wanted to see them at the Sphere in Las Vegas and missed your opportunity, you would be wrong. They are extending their residency. So this is really cool. I saw this and I was like, you know what? I think I'm going to try to see them.
0: You should. You'd love that. You've always been a Vince Gill fan.
1: Is he playing with the Eagles right now?
0: I think so. Didn't he get brought on to the Eagles a few years ago?
1: I feel like he played with Dire Straits, but you're probably right. You're probably right.
0: Look it up.
1: You look it up.
0: I don't want to rob you from the discovery.
1: Okay. That's fine. Yeah, it looks like they're, through January. That's what I'm seeing right now, through January. So that's good.
0: Yeah, he joined in 2017 following the 2016 passing of Glenn Frey.
1: Got it. Excellent.
0: Can you name all of the Eagles right now?
1: Oh, boy. Don Henley. Well, Glenn Frey, Vince Gill. Who's the guy with the long hair? Oh.
0: J.W.
1: Joe Walsh.
0: There you go.
1: Give me more initials.
0: D.F.
1: Got it. Deacon Frey.
0: I was looking. Yes, there's another D.F. as
1: well. So that is Glenn's son, I believe.
0: Yeah, Deacon Frey. I was looking for a Don Felder.
1: I would not have gotten that.
0: A Bernie Leadon or Leadon?
1: Would not have gotten that.
0: Although they're both playing the mandolin. How many mandolinists do we need in one band?
1: You have not seen the Eagles in concert.
0: I have not.
1: They're so good.
0: I know that they do the police lineup thing. That's how they...
1: Yeah, they sit on little bar stools.
0: That's
1: you
0: cute.
1: Know,
0: that's
1: kind of like a guitar pull.
0: Yeah.
1: Situation. It's great. Thank you. Goodbye.
0: Oh, thank you, Donna. I always had... harbored bad feelings toward the Eagles.
1: Really?
0: Because of Hotel California when I was a kid growing up.
1: Scary, huh?
0: No. It was voted as the number one guitar solo of all time at the classic rock station back home growing up. And I was
1: Zeppelin.
0: I wanted Zeppelin. I wanted it to be Zeppelin, Stairway to Heaven specifically. And I was like, come on, man. And then I like harbored actual musical ill will against them. And I'm sorry for that.
1: It's not their fault someone voted for them.
0: You're darn tootin' it's not. That's me.
1: Okay.
0: I'm sorry.
1: It's all right, buddy. Everything's fine. Okay. Hey, Barry Manilow had to cancel a show. Here's another case of canceling a show just minutes before showtime. He was in Lexington, Kentucky recently, and it is the second time his show has been postponed this year. Listen, he's 83 years old. He canceled due to unforeseen circumstances. That's all we know. 45 minutes before the 7 p.m. showtime.
0: Crazy.
1: Prices.
0: I hope he's okay.
1: I do as well. Prices, by the way, range from $39 to $578. Am I remembering this correctly? He has some kind of health crisis that he's dealing with. I believe Barry Manilow has cancer, right? Am I making that up?
0: I don't know about that.
1: Stage
0: one. Lung cancer diagnosis. Yeah,
1: stage one lung cancer. So, I believe he had surgery and is cancer free, but I know that he had some kind of issue. So there you go.
0: What's your update? We're going to take a break, Dawn, if that's okay with you.
1: You know what, Steve? I like that idea a lot.
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16: Those are American boobies. 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
17: I will salute them.
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0: Everybody's inbox just garbage. It is almost impossible to find an email that you really need because I'm not kidding. I'm talking about thousands of emails. Can I tell you some of the stuff that I get?
1: Yes, please.
0: Okay. How to stop ringing in your ears in 3 easy steps. 4 dementia red flags you should never ignore. Recognizing the signs of cataracts. Let's see.
1: I am noticing a bit of profiling that's happening.
0: 15-year joint pain gone after using Nature's WD-40. What? Mm-hmm. I mean, it's just non-stop. Oh, geez. It's just subscription stuff. It's, oh, geez. So ovarian cancer. What's going on? Blood falls, whale serenades, and spicy cookies. The worst cooking oil for blood pressure.
1: There's a random one about blood falls, whale serenades. All right.
0: How to clear nail fungus while you sleep. What is happening?
1: Well, Donna.
0: This is the Lillian Vernon version of getting something in your mailbox.
1: Well, you've already had local crematoriums cold calling you, and that's real.
0: That is not a lie.
1: That's not, I'm not digging.
0: I'm just like, what? The Grim Reaper is following me everywhere. Oh, man.
1: You know what? Here's what we need to do with you, I think. Maybe set up a new email address. I know that would be tough for you to do because you're a real loyalist.
0: Steve,
1: whatever.
0: I have 4 email addresses.
1: It might be time for a 5th, my friend.
0: I have 2 on Google, on Gmail. I have 1 at work. I have a Comcast one.
1: Here's what we do. The new Gmail account that we make for you today will be called Fun Young Donna. Fun Young Dee Dee. Something like that. And then they'll maybe start sending you stuff like, are your bones feeling too good?
0: Okay.
1: By this halter whatever. Top. We have to, because clearly, I mean, when you read through that, Donna, that.
0: This is my life.
1: This is your life. This is your life. A lot of fungus stuff, a lot of joint stuff.
0: Not
1: cataracts.
0: A lot of fungus stuff. There was one.
1: Yeah, well.
0: But it's like, do you have hangy jowls? And I'm like, yes. How did you know?
1: The call is coming from inside the house. You're like, where are you? I know I'm not alone. Are they just assessing random photos
0: Google
1: that you
0: searches.
1: Posted on Instagram?
0: I don't know.
1: It's that guy, what was the cartoon dog, Droopy?
0: Yes.
1: Droopy calls you. He's on the hotline.
0: This is the equivalent of online bullying.
1: Yes, you're getting email bullied.
0: I am.
1: How do we fight back?
0: I'm not sure.
1: Well, especially because half of them you're probably like, okay, I'm listening.
0: I'll just click on this once. I'm sure I won't get more emails.
1: Well, I would love to know how you can get rid of the nail fungus while you anything while you sleep. I'm leaning in.
0: Yeah. Well, I'm not clicking on that.
1: Just click on it.
0: Nice try. I'm not clicking on it.
1: I'm sorry, Donna. That is sort of a tough thing to have to.
0: Well, what do you have in yours? Your inbox. Your private inbox.
1: My personal inbox.
0: Yes.
1: My Dropbox account is full.
0: Okay.
1: American Express sent me an auto pay reminder.
0: Okay.
1: Donna,
0: auto pay
1: is when you set up a payment plan
0: one time, Steve.
1: And then never. Okay.
0: Yeah. I've got a lot of them set up. Thank you.
1: Volunteer requests for local youth football.
0: You're lying. Get to the good stuff.
1: First of all, I'm not. I am reading down on the page that is up in front of me from my personal email, which I won't give out. However, this is a Gmail box. I did set up primary, and then there are other things. So let me see if I can go to
0: everybody else.
1: Promotions.
0: Look at yours too.
1: Okay. Disney Plus sent me some recommendations. Wayfair sent me a thing about rugs. Delta Airlines sent me a feedback request. EA Sports.
0: All right, whatever. I've got better stuff on my Gmail account. You know, it's like so-and-so just posted a new whatever.

0: our way of saying thanks. They're, you know, it's a little less aggressive.
1: All right, I'm going to try one more. I'm going to go to my work email and go to...
0: You're not going to have anything bad there.
1: Yeah, True Classic T-shirts, Broadway.com, a tracking update.
0: All right, I don't care anymore.
1: Okay.
0: I quit.
1: Well, I'm sorry that...
0: Is it just me? Anybody? Bueller? Well, Bueller?
1: It's not me. But it will be at some point. Hmm. I'll be getting the cataract stuff.
0: I got that, too. I forgot to mention.
1: No, you did, and that makes me wonder, not wonder why they sent you the early signs of dementia. That was another email that you said, right? Now let's just regroup here. We're doing good. You're doing great.
0: Thanks.
1: You kidding me? You're doing so great.
0: So good. All right, let's regroup. I have a list of things that have become socially acceptable in the past 10 years. I think it's kind of interesting. I'll get to the good stuff. How about location sharing? That's a thing. I have a friend who will be like, oh, yeah, I saw that you were running errands today. And I'm like,
1: what? How dare you?
0: Okay.
1: I think I only have my families.
0: But I don't have family here. So I think it's kind of smart to have someone. Like if I go missing, she'll know where I am as long as I have my phone.
1: Okay.
0: Don't make me sing.
1: No, we won't.
0: Constantly canceling plans is on the list. There used to be a stigma around like flaking out, but now bailing on plans is considered self-care, protecting your peace. I mean, it's also rude, okay?
1: Okay.
0: I get it if you have the stomach flu, but come on, this is the third time.
1: In a week.
0: Right?
1: Yeah, yeah. Donna, if you've not noticed, is not really into the modern self-care movement. If you couldn't tell by her doing this voice, that is her disdain slash mockery voice, and I love it. That's
0: I will
1: one
0: say
1: of my
0: this.
1: Favorite voices.
0: I will say this. I do think that taking care of your mental health is important, but I do think there are some who use that irresponsibly. Take advantage of it. Take advantage of the, you know, oh, it's raining outside. I can't go out there because it's triggering. Okay? And it's like, okay, now we're getting into a different territory.
1: There should be a buck up button that as like a friend, you should be able to access the buck up button once a month.
0: Yeah, yeah, yeah. I like that.
1: Say, okay, no, buck up. Because sometimes the best way to love somebody is not coddling the everything that they're telling you about why they need to do it this way.
0: Right, right, right, right.
2: Where talk is fun.
3: 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It brings me joy and happiness.
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15: I like to stay informed, babe.
16: Well, FX is finally lifting the curtain on American Horror Story 13, courtesy of a new teaser trailer. The network previously announced that AHS 13 would feature long-awaited return of some big characters, including Jessica Lange, who hasn't been in the show since 2018's Apocalypse. But then Ryan Murphy let it slip that the new season would also be an Avengers-level mashup of every AH season. And based off the teaser trailer, folks, that is absolutely the case. So many characters showed up for the teaser and are going to show up for this next season. It will consist of, get it, 13 half-hour episodes, because it's AHS 13, and the season premiere will be on Thursday, September 24th. In some other news, two previously announced TV projects are being put on hold at DC Studios. Sources have confirmed that both the Amanda Waller standalone series with Viola Davis and Paradise Lost, which would have served as a prequel to Wonder Woman, are no longer in development. Waller would have seen Davis return as her character that she played in both of the Suicide Squad movies, and then Paradise Lost would have taken place on the island of Themyscira before the birth of Wonder Woman. And similarly, the Booster Gold show that was announced being in development is also not moving forward at DC Studios. And finally, Noah Schnapp, best known for playing Will Byers in the Stranger Things show, is set to make his world stage debut in London. He will be the star of Affluenza at Riverside Studios from September 26th to November 21st. And Affluenza is set against the ultra-wealthy social haven of the Hamptons and is described as raising, quote, thought-provoking questions about moral accountability, family legacy, and the American justice system, end quote. All right, that'll wrap up the dirt for this hour. For more entertainment news, go to mytalk1071.com. 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

0: Whoa.
1: Sorry, that news was so breaking it broke the theme song. Good afternoon. Welcome to the adventures of Bradley and Dawn, and we do have breaking news. We come to you this
0: fourth day of the work week
1: with breaking news from the Minnesota State Fair. If this isn't on your list of things to try, well, I don't know what's wrong with you. The Midwest Dairy Association,
0: yeah, now you're talking.
1: People,
0: yes.
1: Has unveiled their new Minnesota State Fair flavor.
0: Yeah.
1: Flavor of the fair. Moose soda apple pie.
0: Who?
1: Moose soda. Yeah, like Minnesota.
0: Oh, Minnesota. I thought you said moose soda. I'm like, we're using
1: that's only
0: moose,
1: a matter of time.
0: And then like soda pop and then apple pie. Okay.
1: Ooh.
0: I was concerned.
1: I'm not here for moose soda. Moose soup.
0: Come down for moose soup after.
1: It was called Moose Soda Apple Pie. It is a dessert apple pie flavor with rich, creamy vanilla soft serve. Now, for those of you who don't know, I always call it like the Dairy Barn for some reason,
0: yeah,
1: but it's the Dairy Building. And it's Midwest Dairy are the ones that do this flavor of the fair every year. And that's where you also just go get great shakes, malts, sundaes, cones. And they also do cheese snacks. So, like, if you want a cheese, like a string cheese thing, they got fresh dairy.
0: I didn't know that. I just go straight to I get in line for my sunda.
1: Yeah, of course. Your what?
0: My sunda.
1: Your sunda.
0: Some old people say it that way in the South.
1: Your sunda.
0: Are we going to go get a sunda?
1: Well, you can go get your sunda in a ditch with some water.
0: Okay.
1: But you can also get the moose soda, which it literally looks like it's got apple pie filling. Some kind of crunchies.
0: Because is it granola?
1: It doesn't give actual details, but it looks more like pie crusties.
0: Oh,
1: yeah.
0: Like a cobbler. I'm looking at it right
1: don't
0: now.
1: Don't say cobbler. But it, yeah. No.
0: Is there
1: it's more pie
0: crusty. Caramel?
1: Caramel. Yeah, it looks like there's a caramel drizzle.
0: Drizzle.
1: There's a caramel drizzle atop some pie filling, and then that's all enrobed by rich, creamy Minnesota dairy product.
0: I mean, it is the best soft serve I've ever had in my life.
1: I can't say that, but I will say it is at the top of the list of my favorite.
0: You can talk louder. Everyone's listening.
1: Are you sure?
0: Yep.
1: Because it's not, I don't want to hurt anyone's feelings.
0: Okay.
1: But there is a wonderful frozen custard place called Sadie's at the Minnesota State Fair, and they produce the finest caramel malt in America.
0: Sure.
1: And the Midwest Dairy does the sundae thing. So I always get my sundae at the Midwest Dairy Building.
0: And then I eat that, and then I walk right down to Sadie's.
1: And then I wait until the end of the fair, and as I'm leaving the fair for the very last time, I will walk to Sadie's. There are two locations to choose from.
0: Mm-hmm.
1: I think, anyway, there were last year. And then I ask for a caramel malt. That was my malt alarm that just went off. Anyway, so I'm very excited about the moose soda apple pie. How are you on apple pie as a flavor of the fair, Dawn?
0: Gosh, I love it. I think that is great. It's a traditional, good old-fashioned state fair type dessert. And they will absolutely nail it.
1: Yeah.
0: Because I've never had anything in that dairy barn building.
1: I'm surprised you don't just always get
0: the strawberry rhubarb.
1: Is it strawberry rhubarb?
0: Yes.
1: Oh, okay. Yeah. Is that what
0: yeah,
1: you
0: that's
1: get?
0: Really difficult. Like, so I'll try the new flavor, but then I just get the strawberry rhubarb because I can't help myself.
1: Wow, you have two. You allow yourself two dairy.
0: Well, yeah. I mean, one year I was doing it every day.
1: Both?
0: No, not both, but I would every day before I got on the shuttle. Strawberry rhubarb.
1: A sundae?
0: I think it was the first year I'd been to the fair.
1: Really?
0: Yeah.
1: That's kind of, I mean, I don't blame
0: it
1: you.
0: Really does hit the spot.
1: It really does. And then you get to see the butter busts while you're there.
0: That's also amazing.
1: And you get to walk through that area with all the tchotchkes and the things that they're trying to, you know, like, hey, you need to cut down a stump. Here's my stump digger.
0: There's some great things around that, like survival stuff, like a little flint thing. I mean, I've gotten a lot of things from my bug out back all those tchotchke areas.
1: Wow. Where is your dugout bag?
0: Dugout?
1: Yeah.
0: My bug out bag?
1: Yeah, that too.
0: It's in my car.
1: Right now?
0: Mm-hmm.
1: You want to go get it?
0: No.
1: I want to see what's in it.
0: Well, we'll do that for another day.
1: What's
0: not in the plan today? I mean, I have ways to start a fire. I have ways to make shelter. I have like those blankets that are like space blankets. I have rations.
1: Space blankets? Are we going to space?
0: MREs.
1: And you keep that in your car?
0: Yep. I have things to fish with. I have a water purifier.
1: How big is this bug out bag?
0: It's like a camping backpack.
1: Oh, okay.
0: Mm-hmm.
1: All right, I need you to bring that in.
0: I mean, that's if you need to flee somewhere. And I also have like a paper map in there, like all kinds of
1: stuff. Do you have a compass?
0: Yes.
1: Do you have a Geiger counter?
0: No.
1: Okay, what about a rat trap?
0: No, but I do have things to create like a rodent, like a varmint trap. Yeah. You know, like a makeshift. Do you ever watch shows like this? Like Alone?
1: No.
0: Where you can take a rock and make a trap for a little critter so that if you have to eat it, if you're starving.
1: So you have a rat, rodent,
0: I mean,
1: critter
0: it's like
1: keeper?
0: For whatever is in there, a little mouse or whatever. Not a keeper. It's just like a makeshift. You have a rock and then you have some sticks. Whoa. And then whenever they go
1: so
0: get
1: like a
0: the
1: snare?
0: Little bait, a snare. Yes. I forget what they're called.
1: You have that in your car right now.
0: For sure. I mean,
1: she's like,
0: what are you
1: sure.
0: going to do if we have to flee?
1: Well, the first thing I'm going to do is not worry about trapping rodents.
0: Well, down the road. You
1: I've
0: know?
1: Got cans full of jam.
0: Those are heavy.
1: And pickles.
0: Yeah.
1: I'm going to be fine. I'm going to head back to my house.
0: Okay. What if you can't?
1: Well, then I'm going to be the first person gone in the first 10 minutes of the show. And I'm fine with that because otherwise I have to fend off... you know, blood-eating or blood-curdling screams from face-eating zombies.
0: Yeah. I mean, there's those too.
1: Yeah.
0: Mm-hmm.
1: And I don't feel like the older I get, I feel like the quicker I want to be done.
0: Yeah.
1: In that
0: environment.
1: I mean,
0: here's the problem. My body might not be able to run that far.
1: Yeah.
0: So that's the main issue.
1: So she's going to be, I can just see you trapped.
0: I have a ghillie suit so I can hide in the bush.
1: No, you don't.
0: I don't have a ghillie suit, but yeah,
1: she's gonna
0: it's kind of like a fun thing that like my sisters have them too. They have, my sisters have like a whole plan with their kids, like where they're going to, like you need to get from St. Louis to, like tell us how you're getting from St. Louis from St. Louis to home.
1: Okay.
0: On the road.
1: Do they just dump their kids off in St. Louis and say, come back
0: home? Come back. No. But they live in one of them lives in St. Louis. And so they have a whole, and my sister has like a pantry with all the stuff and they have like a bunker.
1: You gotta have your so your pantry, you got to have it's called a four corners pantry. You got to have your like right now pantry. Like that's the stuff you take from every day.
0: Mm-hmm.
1: Well, actually, then you got your fridge and your freezer because that's a whole pantry, right? So you got to keep that stocked with the things now until you lose power, of course, right? But then you got your daily, like you open up and grab your stuff, your dry goods. And then you got to have like your extended pantry. So the things that you use regularly, but you want to have a stock of like toilet paper, et cetera.
0: Mm-hmm.
1: But then you want to have your like emergency pantry, which are the things that can last for a long time. And some people go, I don't really do a lot of that because I truly believe, like, if things are going south, I'm not going to make it 6 months.
0: Mm-hmm.
1: I am, you know, I'll be gone. So I'm not going to be bottling water as some people do. People can water.
0: Mm-hmm.
1: I'm not on that level yet.
0: Yeah.
1: I'm not in the Jim Baker dehydrated slop buckets.
0: That. We're not doing slop buckets.
1: They sell those, you know, at the Costco. You can buy like a pallet of like, you know, 40 buckets or something for like $1,000 so that you can just have a month's or a year's supply of food for your family.
0: Yeah. Yeah. Hopefully in our bunkers we have apple pie from the
1: Moose Soda Dairy. Yeah. Maybe one. But it ain't going to be you ain't dehydrating any Minnesota. How did we get on the topic of apocalypse?
0: I don't know, but I love it.
1: If you were going to battle one apocalypse scenario, Dawn, yeah, what would you be most prepared to battle? Zombies, nuclear winter, plague, or what would another one be? Like a environmental apocalypse? Earthquake? No. Hidden volcano.
0: Well, they're all going to do one thing, and that is make humans go crazy. And so we'll all be fighting each other.
1: Yeah.
0: That's the whole point. So I would say my best apocalypse scenario would be fighting other humans.
1: You'd be best suited to fight other humans?
0: Yeah. I mean, and zombies.
1: What's your number one technique for battling humans?
0: Keep them out of my...
1: What's in your bug out bag that would fend off terrifying humans?
0: I don't know if I can, like, tell you on the air.
1: Why?
0: What because.
1: Is it? Is it a weapon? You got a weapon in there? Can you travel with that? What kind of...
0: What is this?
1: What kind of weapon?
0: Interrogation.
1: Is it? Yes, of course. You can't mention that you have stuff in your bag.
0: I mean, there are things that you have to, permits that you can get to where you can have things like this.
1: Okay. Well, I'm going to need you to bring that bag in and we're going to do a show and tell.
0: I don't think so. I don't think I can. I think I can take some things out and show you the rest.
1: No, I think you can show me the whole thing. No. All right. When we come back, juicy bits of gossip with blind items. Oh my God, I was going to say with Mike. Mike's not here today, but guess what? I'm going to be playing the part of Mike today, and we have a very special guest doing blind items with us. She's sitting in the studio now, studiously staring at a wall. I'll tell you who it is when we come back right here on My Talk 107.1.
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3: 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Like, these women aren't famous without him, which is also nauseating. 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
14: I'm Bradley Trainer,
0: and I'm Dawn McClain, and this is Blinded by the Item.
14: Blind items are celebrity gossip with the names left out.
0: Together, we'll play detective to figure out what the item is telling us about our favorite celebrity. Welcome to Blinded by the Item, juicy bits of gossip with the names left out. I am Dawn McClain.
1: Hi.
0: And that's Bradley Trainer over there. His white t-shirt, the plain white tees. And Michael is on vacation today, and so we have Leah Honsky in the studio with us.
15: I'm ready to play.
0: Honk, honk.
1: Hey, so Leah. To be back. It's so good to see you.
15: Thanks. How you guys been? It's been a minute.
1: You know, pretty darn good.
0: Yeah.
1: I think.
15: You've been making some jam lately, Bradley.
1: Yeah, I'm
15: checking
1: really
15: your. I've been stalking
1: it.
15: Your Insta.
1: Yes, I'm a great old person follow. Mm-hmm. If you have a grandparent,
0: he does grandma hobbies.
1: I'm a grandma.
15: Grandma core.
1: In my other job, which is not a job. ladies, Mike is not here today, so you unfortunately, you're in my hands when it comes to delivering the blinds. I have done the best that I can do.
0: Mm-hmm.
1: So if you have any issues, ladies and or listeners/viewers, please take it up in the comments, and I will be sure to apologize individually to each and every one of you for mistakes that I'm about to make.
0: Oh, that's so sweet.
1: Well,
0: very sweet. Well,
1: it's
0: we
1: true
0: thank
1: because
0: you
1: it's
0: for
1: not
0: coming
1: easy.
0: Up
1: People
0: with
1: don't
0: these.
1: Realize how much work Mike actually does to make these blinds seem seamless.
0: Yes, yes.
15: Great job. I do have an issue from yesterday's program. If
0: let's
15: go time travel back.
1: Well, sure. Let's get to that, and then we'll get right to the blinds. Okay. What do you got?
15: Well, I was enjoying a little self-care solo time yesterday. I had some crispy french fries and a crispy Diet Coke from Mickey D's.
1: Yum.
0: Oh,
1: not a sponsor of this show.
0: Not if you'd like to sponsor it, please.
15: Leah would be happy. So I was having that, pulled over by a park, you know, before I went to work and was listening to Blinded by the Item, as I do, because it's always a fun game to play along with.
1: Yay.
15: And you guys mentioned a little item about Johnny Depp. Possibly doing a bit of a rehabilitation tour.
1: Yeah.
15: And it looks
1: because
15: like,
1: of Pirates of the Caribbean, right?
15: And Ebenezer's coming out.
1: Oh, Ebenezer. Mm-hmm. Yeah, yeah, yeah.
15: And we did bring up the Jim Carrey quasi-animated Christmas Carol special.
1: Terrible.
0: Okay, so I have never seen it. I looked at screenshots and I'm like, I never actually saw that version.
15: Okay, Bradley, this is going to be a shock.
1: No, you cannot say that you liked the.
15: This
1: Leah
15: is
1: has
15: the only
1: worst.
15: This is the only version of A Christmas Carol that I like.
1: No!
0: Really?
15: I kid you not.
0: Okay. I'm going to have to watch it.
1: The funniest thing is, so Mike gives her a hard time. I don't know where I'm pointing now because I don't know where she is in time and space.
0: Or Mike.
1: She's literally right across from me. She's at my 11 o'clock. But he always points out that he always makes fun of you for saying you have the worst taste in movies. Maybe overselling it a bit. But this kind of is making me feel
0: really?
1: Like Mike is onto something. Because, Dawn, it is terrifying. In fact, our good friend and producer Stormer over there is furiously shaking his head in agreement.
0: Okay.
1: So.
0: And he said it looked sort of, the animation was like Uncanny Valley.
15: Yeah, it's really weird.
1: Well, okay. It was definitely in the Uncanny Valley for sure.
0: Okay. Well, I feel sometimes I'm like, I kind of want to watch a Christmas movie in August or July, you know? Kind of
15: I like
0: fun.
15: This one because it's like Christmas is dark and spooky. It makes
0: ooh.
15: It...
0: Well,
15: see,
0: that...
15: I think Halloween should be funny and light.
0: Yeah.
15: And I think Christmas should be dark and spooky.
0: Yeah.
1: Well, we're going to put your movie taste over here.
15: Fair
1: for
15: enough.
1: A hot minute. But let's get to some blinds and then maybe you'll have some opinions about other movies that we don't like and you do. You ready for some blind items?
0: Yeah.
1: Okay.
0: Let's do it.
1: If it were anyone else, the daughter of this individual would be looking at jail time.
0: Oh.
1: Instead, nothing's going to happen to her, and she can just go find a new grift or fraud. I'm going to sneeze while you think about it, and then I'll repeat it.
15: Okay. Bless you. Preemptive.
1: Maybe not.
0: I'm just going to repeat it. Look up into the light.
1: If it were anyone else, the dot.
15: It's coming.
0: Here we go.
15: Do it.
1: If it were anyone else, the daughter of this wealthy individual.
0: A wealthy individual. Okay.
1: Would be looking at jail time. Instead, nothing will happen and she can find a new grift or fraud. Talk amongst yourselves.
15: Oh, boy. So
0: this. A Nepo baby.
15: Thank you. Yes. Nepo baby for sure, right?
1: Yep.
15: Okay, I'm trying to think of who's in there. So I'm guessing this is somebody who's not in entertainment, per se.
1: To be honest with you, I think that is correct.
15: Like, but definitely in... Are they selling products?
1: Yeah. Yes.
15: Like, lifestyle? Lifestyle?
1: Well, actually, yes.
15: Okay.
0: Okay.
1: Yes.
15: What isn't a lifestyle?
0: Is this person would go to jail because they're criminally hot?
1: Criminally hot? No, I think it's because they did something. I don't know if it was technically illegal, but definitely. Mm. Well, obviously, the blind is implying that it was illegal behavior.
0: Okay.
1: She says
15: financial crime, probably.
1: Yeah.
0: Do we talk about this person in the blinds ever?
1: No.
0: No. Okay. Well,
1: this will be the first time this person is mentioned.
0: Oh.
1: In the blinds.
0: So it's not like Nicola Peltz.
1: Correct.
0: Okay.
1: It is not Nicola Peltz.
15: I'm going to assume it's somebody younger, though, that is recently getting into the fake job market of Nepo Babyism.
0: Right? Okay.
15: Have they been around for a while?
1: Are they I wouldn't say they've been around, and they are young.
0: Young? Yeah. Okay.
1: You are correct in that regard.
0: Mm.
1: She is 23.
0: Mm. Oh,
15: okay.
0: I'm going to go to my Nepo baby list and maybe it's on there. Or maybe should I go to like a billionaire list? Billionaire list.
1: Yeah.
15: Okay. I mean, there's more billionaires now than we've ever had.
1: That's
15: so
1: true.
15: It's hard to whittle it down.
1: But this is a billionaire we have talked about in the blinds, or the blinds certainly have an opinion. And it goes, I will say with this individual, sometimes the blinds go pretty dark.
0: Okay.
15: So one of the OG billionaires.
0: All right.
1: Yeah.
15: I'm going to guess Silicon Valley.
1: Yeah.
15: Okay. There's a lot of room for nefarious activities in that crew.
0: Hmm.
15: It trickled down to the kids.
0: So it doesn't have anything to do with like music mogul, like Elliot Grange.
1: No.
0: Sophia Richie.
1: Okay. Not a music industry.
0: Oh, it's a girl. So
1: she is a girl. The child is a girl.
15: Does she have siblings?
1: That's a great question.
15: Okay.
1: I don't know.
0: Okay.
1: Probably. Maybe. I don't know.
0: All right. Who are our other billionaires?
1: So, and again, I gave you a hint. This billionaire is often referenced in the blinds in sort of in connection with particularly dark corners of the internet.
15: Okay. Oh, can we say Elon Musk? Because he's got like 11 billion children.
1: It is not Elon Musk.
0: Okay. Well, that's good.
15: That's good. So who else do we... Let's name some more billionaires.
0: Okay. Mark Zuckerberg.
1: Think about the worst billionaire ever.
0: This is not the person I'm talking about. Okay.
1: But if I were to say the worst billionaire in the world that had friends, maybe this billionaire parent was a friend of the world's most evil billionaire.
0: Oh. Epstein?
15: There's a connection.
0: Oh, an Epstein connection. Oh, Silicon Valley.
15: I'm thinking this is Bill Gates.
0: Oh, Bill Gates.
1: Yes!
0: Yeah. Oh.
1: What are we talking about?
0: I know this story. Okay.
15: Mm-hmm.
0: Phoebe Gates is his daughter. Phoebe Gates has an app, and that app, it's like a shopping app. And when you upload it, if you're buying something, it will show you if there are any coupons out there.
1: Yep.
15: Okay.
0: And so, unfortunately, that company was misappropriating funds. The app was doing something with cookies.
1: Cookie stuffing,
0: which I feel like there needs to be a different term for that.
1: Because cookie stuffing is what we do.
15: Cookies are delicious.
1: On most weeknights.
0: Or if some people call you know, certain places on their body a cookie. So okay. Cookie stuffing is,
1: Dawn,
0: or maybe it was just
1: what
0: me.
1: What place on the body do people stuff
0: do you want this cookie? I don't know. Anyway, so basically I saw that the app was doing this cookie stuffing.
1: Yeah.
0: And she said, her and her partner in the business, you know, they said, we didn't know anything about this. Okay. But then they have found text messages between the two, like from 10 months ago, where they were talking about how it was messed up and they're like, uh-oh, this is happening. And they haven't done a thing about it.
15: Okay, so there is definitely some.
0: So she should go to jail.
15: To, yeah.
0: Like, this is, you knew it was happening and you didn't stop. You're like, well, maybe we will just take this extra money.
1: So the startup makes money. Now, this is just information I've gleaned from online, so take it for what it's worth. But for the listener who doesn't know, and Dawn, you did a very good job of explaining it, the startup makes money by collecting a commission from retailers for every sale that it facilitates, which it verifies by dropping a cookie. Not a pastry or a body part, but the code on the shopper's browser every time a purchase is intentionally made using their extension.
0: Okay.
1: Independent testing, though, and a rival company claims to have found the app secretly opens a background tab to inject its own affiliate code, which overrides other referrals to get the commission.
0: Ooh, that is a purposeful...
1: Yeah.
0: Thing. It's not just oops, the app does this and we didn't know. That's like intentionally made to steal.
1: Well, and the problem lies in that they characterized this incident that was uncovered as a software bug, and that they said once they were made aware of it, that they solved the problem within 24 hours. However, not only did they is their reporting to the contrary, they say that they were not only well aware of that situation, they knew at least 7 months before the publication of that report that this was going on, and pushed for the inclusion of features that, you know, were creating this problem.
0: Is this criminal behavior.
15: Now, didn't she have like a farm or something too?
0: Oh.
15: Was she into farming?
1: That's a good question.
15: I think maybe Gates, she should farmer? Go back to that.
1: Well, I mean, isn't the Gates Foundation doing like, doesn't he own like,
15: they do like clean water,
1: all the farms in the country or something?
0: Probably.
1: She's a 23-year-old fashion tech entrepreneur.
15: Okay, not farming.
1: I don't see farming on her list.
15: Yeah, that would probably CV. Pop up. Okay.
1: You guys did a great job.
0: Thanks. Oh my gosh. I would have never gotten that if I hadn't have stumbled across that story last night.
1: Yeah, yeah. And a lot of people probably, you know, maybe saw something about a headline and cookie stuffing and were like, I don't understand what that is.
15: And Don's algorithm is real different from ours.
1: Don't type cookie stuffing in your browser.
0: I don't look it up. I experienced it.
15: High fives, mama.
0: Yeah.
15: Good girl.
1: When?
0: Huh?
1: When?
15: Don't worry about it.
0: I don't know.
1: Was this like an Oreo situation or a chocolate chip?
0: Sometimes.
15: we can unpack that.
1: Okay. What I'm going to do is what I should have done 5 seconds ago. Back away from this line of questioning.
0: Yeah.
1: Okay. Do you want to do another blind?
0: Yeah.
1: You never know what you're going to hear on Blinded by the Item. But here's another blind. This actress offspring feels like she's in every project filming right now. But after her recent split, she's seeing someone 3 decades older than her.
16: Ugh.
1: That's not what the blind says, but
0: This is normal in Hollywood.
1: That's what they want you to think. If it were anyone else, this actress offspring feels like she's in every project filming right now. After her recent split, she is seeing someone 3 decades older than her.
15: Is he in finance? Isn't everybody dating a finance bro now?
1: Here's the thing is, I don't know who this person is that's 3 decades older than her, but could be.
0: I think recent split.
1: So again, actress offspring.
0: Actress offspring. Oh.
1: So every project.
0: Uh-huh.
15: She's the offspring of an actress, or she's a famous offspring that is an actress, or both?
1: She is an actress.
15: She's an actress.
1: Who is an offspring. And she and her parents are both famous. Did I answer your question?
0: Yeah.
15: Yes.
1: Okay. So she's famous in her own right for her own career, but she is also the offspring of a famous person.
0: I mean,
15: my first thought is going to Kaia Gerber, but I don't think she quite meets the criteria.
1: You are correct.
15: But she's having a moment.
1: She is having a moment.
15: And I really like her.
0: What about Margaret Qualley?
15: Oh, right. Job. She just got divorced from Jack Antonoff.
0: Yeah.
1: Yep. So Jack Antonoff. All right. Let me fill in what you have, which is basically everything. Margaret Qualley feels like she is, or it feels like Margaret Qualley is in every project filming right now. After her recent split, she's seeing someone 3 decades older than her. I couldn't find anybody that she was connected to recently. So this is obviously just coming out of, I don't know, the blind's brain or, you know, reporting that we don't have access to.
0: Okay.
15: Interesting. That is kind of a swing. But, I mean, Jack Antonoff was quite a bit older than her. Like, there was not a huge age gap relationship.
1: How old is he?
15: But, I mean, he's got to be pushing 40. And
1: she's 31.
15: He's 31?
1: She's 31. And he's 42. 31.
15: He's 42. So there's a 10-year age gap. They were married when she was still in her 20s. Which I think is kind of a significant...
0: So she's dating a 60-ish person?
15: Yeah.
1: Well, that's what it says, yeah.
15: She's dating her dad's
1: Was that for the age difference or the 60-ish person?
0: That's for the age gap.
15: I mean, saggy old
0: man
15: butt.
0: I just think, you know, she's so hot.
1: Yeah, but what if he's on, like, testosterone replacement therapy?
15: Who isn't?
1: Me. Yeah. Yeah.
15: So... This is kind of funny, though, because I was reading some smut online.
0: Smut?
1: Okay. Were you cookie stuffing?
15: I was cookie stuffing online. Double stuffed.
1: Okay. You know what's hilarious is normally...
15: Yeah.
1: I want to say the men are more inappropriate on this program.
0: Oh, when Leah and I get
1: not
0: together.
1: Not when Leah's here. I think it's safe to say. Yeah. All right, tell me about what now?
15: So there's
1: your online smut man?
15: There's this phenomenon. This isn't even that smutty, but so Sydney Sweeney is dating Scooter Braun, right? So he's kind of like, you know, the older billionaire. Reese Witherspoon is now dating somebody in finance. Who else recently just hooked up with another finance guy?
0: Well, Jennifer Garner has something. Jim Miller? What's his name?
1: I think so.
0: No, not Jim.
15: That's...
0: It's then, something Miller. Johnny Miller.
15: It sounds like a country singer, but he's not.
1: John Miller.
15: John Miller.
0: I call him Johnny. Yeah. We're friends.
1: You're real close with finance bros.
0: Yeah.
15: So it's kind of funny that these, like it's going for the daddies. Ugh.
0: Mm-hmm.
15: Yeah.
0: Well, I mean, it's just, what do you, I think about like, okay, if they want to be working for a long time and be able to choose projects that they want to choose, not based on, I need this money, maybe that's their goal.
15: End game.
0: You know, it's like, okay, I don't have to worry about finances. I don't have to do like a live action version of something that I don't want to do. I can choose.
15: Yeah, I don't have to go take every CW TV show that comes my way just to...
0: Yeah.
15: Keep my SAG insurance.
0: And, you know, the richer you are in Hollywood, the more attractive you become. And, like, you know, people will cast you, I guess.
15: I'm just saying, like, with all the young, hot Hollywood guys out there, why would you be going for wrinkled old?
1: I'd be going
15: finance.
1: For a wrinkled old finance bro.
15: You would?
1: In a heartbeat. Well, actually, I'd be going for a, you know, age appropriate, hunky finance bro. Because I would want somebody outside of Hollywood to ground me.
0: Yeah.
1: And you might as well pick someone who's good at math and keeping money.
0: For sure.
1: And not spending all of your money.
0: Hopefully they're not like doing something shady with the money.
1: Right. Because
0: then you're like, now I got to dump this guy.
15: Yeah.
1: So, I mean, that's the only reason I would go with a non-celebrity. But I think if you were like needing to publicationship and if you were certainly just like, what's the word? reading smut on the internet phase of your life. Like, if you're just horny, of course, you're just going to have a bunch of, you know.
0: Jacob Elordi. Yeah,
15: thank you. Hello.
1: Jacob Elordi would be your.
0: Well, I mean, he's available, right?
1: Oh, I mean, yeah.
0: No, just, not like, really.
1: Don't think about it too hard.
0: Well, he's not like.
15: He's not really.
0: He's not married.
15: Yeah.
0: So.
1: But I'm just saying, like, so, I would hook up with other Hollywood people for attention and
15: even if he is
1: hotness.
0: Yeah.
1: But.
0: Oh, it's Kendall Jenner is who he's.
15: Oh, that's right. They've. Yeah.
0: And we know
15: so he can hang out with Timmy
0: relationship.
15: And, yeah.
0: So, come on.
1: So he'll still stuff cookies.
0: Yeah.
1: Thin mints.
15: Can we do the
0: thin mints?
15: Can we take this one to
1: Caramel
15: the
1: Caramel Delights?
0: No, do not start Navy Girl Scout cookies, please.
1: Lemon, iced lemon shortbread.
15: No, Don. I think we are starting our Patreon this afternoon.
1: I like that yes. You're grossed out not by cookie stuffing, but I simply said iced lemon shortbread, and that was too far for
0: me. I don't want you to mention Girl Scouts in this conversation. That's all.
1: Oh.
0: That's what I'm saying.
1: Girl Scouts. Against Girl Scouts.
0: Oh, he's really.
15: Yeah, don't. He's beating
0: I don't
15: us.
0: Think I can
15: he's
0: get out of this.
15: Yeah.
1: Oh.
0: Yeah.
15: Still blind.
1: That's what she said.
0: Come on.
1: Do you want to do another blind?
15: Yeah.
1: Okay. It's a horny party at the blind items. I keep looking at the wrong thing. So let me pull up my blinds. This, I don't know what to call her. Pop star is being forced to stream to make money because she owes millions of dollars.
0: Forced to stream.
15: Like OnlyFans?
1: No, no.
15: Oh.
1: Although maybe, I don't know. But this I think is referring to, like, I think she's a Twitch streamer.
0: Oh.
15: I'm
0: okay.
15: Not sure exactly what that means.
1: Dawn, well, you know what that means.
0: Yeah. I mean, Mr. Beast was a Twitch streamer. It's really like based in gaming. I mean, you can Twitch stream anything now, but like it was based in like people who are, that was the platform to begin with. Okay. Like gaming,
15: it's like a TikTok.
0: Kind of like that, but it's like a live stream for gaming and people can actually play with you, I believe, on Twitch. Is that right? Stormer, he doesn't know.
1: I don't know. You can she plays games. I do know that.
0: Okay, this person plays games. Okay.
1: And I don't know what to call her. I hesitate to call her A-list.
0: Is she an
1: I think
0: influencer?
1: Her name recognition is probably close to A-list as an I mean, in so far as she's streaming, she's an influencer, which is why she's getting money. And the blind, though, let me just repeat the blind again. The blind is saying that she's being forced to stream to make money because she owes millions of dollars.
15: Margot's got money troubles. Okay.
0: Courtney Stodden?
1: No, pop star.
0: Oh, pop
15: but she
0: star.
15: Has, and so she has released music.
1: Oh, yeah.
15: Has she released some bops that I would know? Like,
1: sure.
15: Has she charted?
1: You know, that's a great question. She has had 51 singles.
15: Wow.
0: 51?
1: 40 music videos.
0: Oh, so it's not Ice Spice.
1: Correct.
0: Okay.
15: Wow. How?
1: 5 studio albums, 1 extended EP.
15: What? Okay, so this is somebody legit. Okay.
1: Like,
0: is it Grimes?
15: What?
1: No.
15: Oh.
0: Is she foreign born?
1: She is not.
0: Okay.
15: Okay, but age range, 30 and above?
1: She is probably
15: 40?
1: 30 and above. I don't think.
15: Not quite 40. Did she come on the scene as like a teen then?
1: I don't know.
15: You don't know.
0: Okay.
15: Did she do any television products?
1: She's 30 currently.
15: She's only 30.
1: Yeah, she's a Libra.
0: Okay.
15: Good for her.
0: Yay.
15: Yeah, but
1: that's Dawn. Dawn's a Libra.
15: Are you a Libra?
0: Mm-hmm.
15: Oh, good.
1: What are you, Leah?
15: Taurus.
1: Me too.
15: I know. Oh, that's we're besties. Yeah.
0: Okay.
15: Such an eye roll.
0: See.
15: We heard that eye roll through the microphone.
1: We smelled it.
0: Let's see. Who wouldn't see? My lists are usually people that are successful. That's why it's like.
15: Okay, so
0: it's hard to. I mean,
15: Can I just throw Britney Spears out there?
0: Okay.
1: It's
0: okay.
1: Not Britney Spears. No, no, no, no.
15: I don't think she's quite has the acumen to.
1: She has a unique name. And if I gave you the hint, you would get it instantly.
0: Okay.
15: Okay.
1: So again, I'm just going to repeat for the listener slash viewer.
15: A unique name as in a single name?
1: No, okay. It's two names.
15: Okay.
0: Charli D'Amelio.
1: No. She is a pop star. I would say, I mean, I think she's A-list, but I always hate to do this because then I hear people in the comments go, absolutely not.
0: Okay. Well, that's kind of a matter of opinion. Is she a country star? Okay.
15: It's a true pop, but not a rapper.
1: Yeah. What's her genre? That was the, that was Stormer dinging. So if that's correct, Stormer. Thank you.
16: She is a rapper.
1: Okay, thank you.
0: She's a rapper.
15: Oh.
0: Let me go to another list.
15: Who is Money Trouble Rappers?
0: Well, oh, not, so Doechii?
1: Nope.
0: No, okay, because she names. Got best rap
15: two names,
0: album.
15: But not three names.
1: I will say, am I going to give you this hint? Duh.
0: Is, oh.
15: Doja Cat.
1: Yeah, see, it was too easy. Yes, Doja Cat. Okay, you got it. My hint was duh.
15: Duh. not meow.
1: Well, because the hint would have been the marijuana feline, but everybody, every time the blinds call her the marijuana feline, you know instantly. Doja Cat.
15: Oh, does Doja mean marijuana?
0: I don't know. I thank God you just asked that because I didn't know.
1: Well, I don't
0: I'm
1: know.
0: I'm glad you did.
1: But her first album or her Doja first single hand. Was like so high. So something tells me.
0: Okay.
1: You know,
15: okay.
1: There's some marijuana. Anyway, Doja Cat is being forced to stream to make money because she owes millions of dollars. Now, she has a very successful streaming career. As I said, she's on Twitch and apparently she's doing games. I don't know what this is. Do you guys know anything about her money troubles? Have you heard that?
15: I have not heard money troubles from her camp pop out. And usually you do. But I haven't heard anything about taxes. I haven't heard anything like that. And it seems like in this day and age, you don't really get those stories anymore. People are pretty smart. They know they need to hire accountants. You know, there's more stuff in place. It wasn't like it was back in the 80s and 90s, kids.
0: I know that she has had some, like, she's gotten into some trouble with, you know, what she's said about certain situations.
15: She hasn't had any like copyright infringement issues with her music, though, has she?
0: No, maybe it's just popularity has gone down.
15: Might be.
0: But it's only, I feel like she just came on the scene like in the last 5 years, or someone's going to tell me Doja Cat's been around for 75 yeah. years. Because if she's had five, you said five studio albums or.
15: I mean, that's so
0: impressive. And 51 singles. How do you not have money?
1: Well, you would imagine, right? The first album, 2018.
0: Record label, maybe. Okay, so maybe she just didn't get a good deal with the record label.
15: Very probable.
0: I mean, touring is the moneymaker.
1: Yeah.
15: Absolutely.
1: And so, I also, touring is the moneymaker. It also depends on what your album sales are, what kind of lifestyle you have. But also, I feel like increasingly, if you want to maintain any sort of wealth, mm-hmm. you need to have a side gig because just having one income stream is not enough.
0: I was just thinking about
15: Preach.
0: That. Yeah, I was thinking about like the pressures of you can't just anymore just be an actress. Like think of old Hollywood, you know, where they like really could, or even up until Jessica Alba started doing stuff, like you could just focus on your acting. Now it's like, I mean, for instance, Selena Gomez has a wellness app that she's being sued for right now, I believe. And I'm like, why does Selena Gomez, I mean, yeah, go for the stars, but like she also has a production company and does Only Murders in the Building and she's a singer and she does movie. And I'm just like, and a beauty brand.
1: Yeah.
0: So like, when does it end?
15: Well, and you kind of forget to, or, you know, you don't think about this all the time, but these people are economic multipliers. I mean, they are feeding a lot of people. They are
0: That's true.
15: Taking care
1: well,
15: you're
1: no longer,
15: you know, it's turning into art, yeah.
0: your art. What you want to do is create art, but you have all these companies you're running.
1: I think it's also just, you know, it's born out of the fact, I'm going to sound real dusty, but there is no studio system anymore. And it used to be studios held on to actors and were able to because they invested money in those actors. Mm-hmm. And now, look, the world was a different place where people didn't need to be billionaires in order to be seen as successful.
0: Right.
1: These days, if you're not a billionaire, you're not successful or you're doing something wrong.
0: Yeah.
1: Like, what are your 12 income streams? But it used to be maybe that the world was a little less like they were comfortable giving artists the space to just be artists and then remunerated them, or they didn't. Because I'm not saying the studio system was good or bad. There were pluses and minuses, but their income, they were able to stay
0: that. And have the security of knowing that they'll be in 8 projects, you know.
1: But that came with problems, right? And so then you had the studio system go away, and then artists got a lot more control, but then they also had a lot more responsibility.
0: That's right. Yeah.
15: Very true.
1: Which is why we're all doing side jobs.
15: Side hustles.
0: Yeah. Yeah. And, you know, this, I kind of feel like, am I just picking on women here? Because when I think about it, you know, it's just like there are men as well who are doing, like, I've got a liquor company and
15: Ryan Reynolds.
0: Yeah. Tom Holland.
1: Brad Pitt.
0: Biro.
1: George Clooney. Mm-hmm.
15: I mean, even Selena's husband.
0: Oh, Benny Blanco.
15: Benny Blanco.
0: What is he doing?
15: He's got a couple side hustles.
1: Oh, for sure. He's got,
15: is he affiliated with her production company?
1: Well, he's got his own company.
15: His own.
0: Does he have a skincare line or something?
15: No.
1: Foot care?
15: I know of. He has a queso line that he will come and fill your bathtub with.
1: Velveeta in a bathtub?
0: Yeah. He has queso. That's what he should
15: he
0: have
15: should.
0: A line of. Like
1: culinary media.
0: Ah.
15: Okay.
0: See?
1: What is that?
15: Queso, queso adjacent.
0: He's really into cooking.
1: Digital food content. He built a massive social media presence centered around cooking recipes. Yeah. So maybe that's just his TikTok?
15: Yeah, right.
1: Well, she does that too, right? Like she's got a whole cooking.
15: Right. She did that during the pandemic. Didn't she do a little?
1: Netflix, I think. Yeah. She has a Netflix show, right?
0: Yes, yes, yes. Which would, yeah. And then Jennifer Garner, oh my gosh, that Once Upon a Farm company is everywhere. Mm-hmm. That's like baby food. I mean, it's all over Target.
1: It's just all, you know, they increasingly, right, it's just a celebrity is a brand. And if you're not monetizing that brand, you're missing out.
0: Oh, yeah. I mean, think of all the Alex Earl products, the Unwell drinks. And
1: did you see that valuation?
0: No.
15: No.
1: $500 million, I believe. $500 million for Unwell.
0: Yeah.

0: fried people.
1: Okay.
0: No.
1: We're not cookie stuffing.
0: We're doing cookie stuffing on in Patreon. No, I'm just kidding. No, you go to our YouTube channel. So you might be listening to us in podcast form. Go to our YouTube, just search Blinded by the Item and just subscribe to it. Here's the deal. I subscribe to a lot of YouTube channels. Sometimes I don't watch them all the time. So just subscribe. Even if you don't plan on, you don't have to watch every day. We would love you to, but just subscribe. It's not going to hurt you.
1: Yeah.
0: And then we'll get to 10,000. We need like 900 people.
1: Is it really only down to 900?
0: It's like, we have like, when I checked this morning, it was like 9.12.
1: Awesome. You guys can get us there.
2: You know, last time I was on the show, we hit 9,000.
1: That's right.
2: Like when I was here in the studio.
0: Yeah.
2: I'm going to manifest
0: Good
2: mama.
0: Good luck. Come on, mama.
2: Okay, so I am thinking of starting a side hustle.
1: Okay.
2: As an Etsy witch.
1: Okay. Where you do spells?
2: Yeah.
1: I need some spells.
2: I know.
1: So I'm going to hire you.
2: So I made some moon water the other day with a new moon.
1: Do you do dark spells or just
2: I'm light? Going to. Absolutely. Okay. Like, do you know me? Yeah. It's going to be. Oh. Yeah. Okay.
0: Dios mío.
1: You're fine, Dawn.
2: So we
1: fine.
2: Had the eclipse yesterday. We're going to
0: start activating.
2: So if we hit 10,000 today.
1: Water you sit in?
0: Excuse me? For your butt? Your moon?
2: You sit it. You put the water in the moonlight with surrounded by crystals.
1: What does that do?
2: And it charges it with the powers of the universe.
1: I do believe that the moon has powers over us because my previous dentist.
0: Yeah.
1: What?
0: I just don't know where this is going.
2: I want to hear where this is going. I'm so into this.
0: What about your dentist?
1: Every time
0: and
1: I was sitting in my dentist chair, all of a sudden. No.
0: He started talking about the moon. He had this crystal that he would go look
1: and then
0: into.
1: I just, anyway. He said that anytime there was a full moon, toothaches and like painful, like emergency dental procedures would increase.
2: Interesting.
1: And I've also heard from like medical professionals that like emergency room visits will increase.
0: And my sisters are baby nurses.
1: Yeah.
0: Pregnancy. I mean, people give birth. The full moon, it's crazy.
1: Yeah. So
0: the
1: I think
0: amount
1: there really
0: of
1: is.
0: Babies that are born.
1: Yeah.
0: It's pulling it right out of there.
2: I actually just.
0: That cookie.
2: Speaking of that and pulling stuff out.
1: Does
2: it
1: work with constipation?
2: Close. I was producing a podcast that we do on the weekends here for Dr. Megan, the Holistic Health Podcast.
0: Okay.
2: I love it. She's great. She's a wealth of information. She's a naturopath. And she was talking about parasite cleanses because we're talking a lot about that this summer.
1: Everybody's got a parasite cleanse.
2: She recommends to start your parasite cleanse with the moon cycle.
1: Oh.
2: Because it actually does pull the parasites out more.
0: Do I have parasites?
2: I think I do. I'm pretty sure I do. I ate salad this summer.
1: Can I just tell? What are you doing?
2: I'm only eating chicken nuggets for the rest of the summer.
0: Stress eating because of the parasites.
1: Do you? Can we do some blinds before we go too far down the alternative?
0: So blind.
1: And you, by the way, I don't have time for this, but you are eating the dustiest. Those things were so old and disgusting.
0: Oh, my God.
1: Yeah. Why are you eating them?
0: Well, they're sitting here.
1: No. Somebody brought those in and they went, here, taste these. Don't they taste old? And I was like, first of all, don't do that to me. Because, of course, I see a snack. I'm going to eat it. But then as they put it in my mouth, it tasted like old furniture.
0: It's like a...
1: Yeah, don't be giving Utz no free advertising.
2: Well, I don't think that's a good ad for them.
0: Well, it's just been around.
1: I think somebody left it out. Should we do another blind?
2: Yes, please.
1: All right. Like and subscribe. Thank you. What do we want to do? What are you feeling? I think you're feeling this. Would you like to feel... hold on.
2: I'm dead inside. It doesn't matter, Bradley. Hit me with whatever.
1: The A-list podcaster didn't deny she was going to lie and blackmail her former boss to get what she wanted. I'll repeat it.
0: Yeah.
1: So the A-list podcaster didn't deny she was going to lie and blackmail, lie about blackmailing her former boss to get what she wanted. Sorry, that was a little poorly worded.
0: It's okay.
1: So you're looking for an A-list podcaster not denying that she was going to lie and blackmail her former boss to get what she wanted.
2: Did she get what she wanted?
0: Oh,
1: I would think there.
0: Yeah.
1: Yes.
2: Okay. Are they from the Barstool universe? Mm-hmm. Okay.
0: This is Alex Earle. Dave Portnoy.

0: has said that Alex to get out of their contracts, mm-hmm. they basically, he claims that they were talking about, like, we're just going to claim sexual harassment so we can get out of this. And so she was interviewed, and the interviewer was like, so what about these claims? And she's like, you know what? He has his version, I have my version, and it's all good because I make $500 million, and so I don't really care what he says.
1: Yeah.
2: I got to say, I have been deep diving. He just wrote a book. I don't know if he actually wrote it because I think his reading comprehension is like at a seventh grade level, which good for him, whatever. He's doing fine.
0: Yeah.
2: But he ghost wrote a book or whatever.
0: Yeah. Yeah. I mean, most people have help.
2: But I do actually, his story that I've been kind of deep diving this summer and just kind of recapping it. Pretty fascinating.
0: Oh, you've been reading that?
2: I'm not reading his book. I'm not going to give him the book thing, but I've been listening to reviews.
0: Oh, sure.
2: Yes. Okay. I don't want to give him the money.
0: Okay. I get you. Yeah.
1: Just get it through the Libby app and read it.
2: True. I could go to. But actually, I am problematically a little more fascinated with Dave Portnoy than I care to admit to our 10,000 subscribers right now.
1: Based on what we follow on a regular basis, I feel like there are worse things you could spend your time on. So I think you're good.
2: Yeah, he's not the worst of the worst.
0: It's just like gossipy, you know, stuff.
1: And who doesn't like gossip? What have you learned? Anything in particular?
2: Well, just kind of about how when he got the Alex's up and there was the Sophie involved too. And it's kind of like he was like, he used their competitiveness against each other to divide and conquer.
0: He's so cocky. Mm-hmm. I can't stand the way he comes across.
2: Yeah.
0: I went on a deep dive with all of that too. And I'm like, ugh. Just the way he feels like he has ownership over these women and like I gave them their start and like I hold all the power. It's like, no, not really.
2: It kind of gives Andy Cohen-ish. And I love Uncle Andy, you know, and I love the Bravoverse, but it's weird.
1: I get it. You know what else is weird? That the show is already over. Leah, thank you so much for being here today. You made it very delightful. And Dawn, cookie stuffing will never be the same thanks to you. And we appreciate you for that, which is why people listen Monday through Friday on the radio. Download us wherever you get your podcast. But at the end of the day, head to our YouTube channel, like and subscribe, and tell all your friends about
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15: Well, David Letterman's next guests, who need no introduction, are Matt Damon, Julia Roberts, Jimmy Kimmel, and Alex Honnold. The late-night legend will sit down with the aforementioned subjects for long-form interviews as part of his Netflix Talk series. My next guest needs no introduction with David Letterman, which will be returning for Season 7 later this year. And my next guest has aired 31 episodes so far across 6 seasons and 4 specials. In some other news, Amazon Prime Video has dropped the first trailer for Neegly, the upcoming action thriller series that serves as a spin-off to Reacher. The series will debut its full 8 episodes first season on September 16th, and Maria Sten returns to the role as Frances Neegley. Alan Richson will also guest star as Jack Reacher in this show, and here's some of the logline when Jack Reacher's former military protege learns that a beloved friend from her past has been killed in a suspicious accident. She becomes hell-bent on justice. And finally, FX has set the season 2 release date for The Lowdown. The drama series will return on October 14th. New episodes will then drop weekly. Ethan Hawke stars in the series as Lee Raybon, a rare book dealer and self-proclaimed truth historian in Tulsa, Oklahoma. And Lee's latest investigation involves the rich and powerful Washburg family pulling him deep into a deadly conspiracy. All right, that'll wrap up the dirt for this hour. For more entertainment news, go to mytalk1071.com. You can also download the MyTalk app.
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0: love keeps knocking,
1: but I just August 13th, 2026, the fourth day of the work week. And at 4:30 today is the deadline for the Bee and Honey category in the Minnesota State Fair.
2: And oh, that's right. You're baking a competition.
1: Yes. Okay. So remember I missed that deadline?
2: Yeah. You were originally going to do the Land O'Lakes baking contest where you got to make a shortbread.
1: Yes.
2: And you waited till midnight, right before midnight. And it turns out the deadline was at 4:30.
1: Yeah.
2: So you were like, oh, crap.
1: Right. And then our very good friend, Nicole Ofterhaar, who is one of the stars of the Great American Baking Show. And she texted me and she's like, don't worry, there's this other category you can enter. And it's basically, it's for honey.
2: It's called Bee and Honey.
1: Bee and Honey.
2: Yep.
1: And so, you know, when you go into the Bee and Honey part, you can see all the awesome honey. And I just love that entire area.
2: My favorite thing is the honey ice cream that they serve. It's quite good.
1: Oh, I mean, and so what they want is, the goal is to get people to use honey in baking and all, so they have different categories. So what I thought was, well, first of all, do you want to know what I'm making?
2: Well, yeah. So spoiler alert to the audience. That's not a spoiler. Is we were waiting to find out what, because you were like, yeah, I'm going to do this other one. And we were like, well, what are you going to do? You hadn't picked it yet. So we were waiting with bated breath to find out what you're actually going to make, because you had to decide by the deadline, which is today. What did you decide?
1: I decided, if we can get a drum roll, please.
2: Oh.
1: Baklava!
2: Whoa!
1: Now, I chose baklava.
2: That's not an easy
1: recipe. Because it was from the list. Because there's a list. I couldn't just make my own pastry and go, I used honey in this.
2: Okay.
1: It was like, you can make these cookies. So there was like, I had to pick. I couldn't just come up with my own, and I didn't know that. I was a little confused, because here's the thing. Nicole sent it to me, and I didn't read all of it.
2: Okay.
1: Okay. So I had to choose from the list, and I didn't
2: feel... So you picked the most complicated thing.
1: Yes, yeah. That is correct.
2: This is, by the way, I just want you all to know, this is peak Dawn behavior. She'll wait till the last minute and bite off way more than she can chew. And I know how this is going to play out.
1: Yeah.
2: You're going to make an amazing baklava.
1: Okay.
2: I would not be concerned about your ability to do that. But it will be, there are going to be, every pot and pan in your kitchen is going to be used to make baklava. The good news is,
1: I might cry.
2: I can't wait to, that's not the good news.
1: Well, no.
2: The good news is, I can't wait to try your baklava. Okay, what kind of baklava are you going to make?
1: Okay, so I didn't have to specify that, mm-hmm. but I'm just going to say it because, you know, hey, this is, you know.
2: We're all friends here.
1: Yeah, we're friends here.
2: Nobody's listening.
1: I went through my list whenever I was trying to get on the Great American Baking Show. I applied and stuff. I had made a list of all the flavors that I like, okay? Mm-hmm. And we all know I love strawberry rhubarb. That's not what it is.
2: Okay.
1: Something that I absolutely love is figs.
2: Ooh.
1: So I also love grapefruit. And I know that you're going, what? So since figs are from the Middle East, Mediterranean area, I am going to find a citrus that comes from the same area.
2: Oh.
1: And I'm going to go to Moe's Tropical Market.
2: Okay.
1: And find some type of a citrus fruit that I can put into the honey and reduce it and make a reduction of the honey to, you know, because if you have baklava, it has a lot of honey on top of it. So I'm going to make a Mediterranean citrus fig baklava.
2: Wow. That sounds fascinating.
1: Yeah, hopefully it'll be good. Now,
2: you don't have a recipe for this?
1: No.
2: Okay. Have you ever made baklava before?
1: No.
2: Now, what other things were available for you to make in this contest?
1: Peanut butter cookies, thumbprint cookies, things that were a little bit more simple.
2: Does baklava have fruit?
1: It can have, sure. Yeah.
2: Oh, okay.
1: It can have fruit. And then I'm trying
2: to decide.
1: Nuts. Well, I'm trying to decide. Yes, nuts. But I'm trying to decide if I want to use pistachios or hazelnuts.
2: I would use pistachios. If you want to keep with the Mediterranean,
1: yeah,
2: stick with pistachios.
1: They, yeah, that's more traditional.
2: I don't think they'd have hazelnuts. But
1: okay.
2: But you could do almond. Almond is also a Mediterranean,
1: yeah,
2: fruit.
1: True.
2: Well, it's a droop, actually. It's the seed of a droop.
1: Well, I wonder. Yeah, I'll just have to mess around. So what I'm going to do is I'm going to get different tropical fruits. Hopefully I can find some. I've already looked online. They have a variety. And I'm going to
2: makes her job easy. I just want you all to know. And there will be
1: tears.
2: Well,
1: you need to stand out.
2: I'm not saying you shouldn't do it. I have psychic powers.
1: Oh, I'm sure. Yeah, you do. So I'm going to have you guys taste, not like at the end. Yes, I'll have you taste the baklava before I bring it. And that'll be the final.
2: Let us taste other things.
1: Yeah. But I'm going to make a bunch of different. I'm going to get like four different fruits and make a honey reduction sauce for you. So you can tell me what the best, which one you like the best, which that'll be easy to do. Making the simple syrup, the honey syrup.
2: Yeah.
1: Yeah. So then you can tell me, I really like this.
2: You know, you could even just try to find a honey that's made, you know, like honey. So, for example, there's orange blossom honey. Those are bees that collect the nectar from the orange blossom.
1: Yeah.
2: Orange is a citrus. So, therefore, orange blossom honey has notes of citrus in it.
1: But I need a stronger, because I need it to stand out. And the reason why I want the bite of the citrus is because figs tend to be pretty, they're very sugary, you know. The amount of sugar taste, I want something to be able to balance and cut through that.
2: All right. I cannot wait to see this. Very exciting.
1: Now, the only thing I need to find out is if I have to make my own phyllo dough, if I can just use some from the store.
2: Submit.
1: See, this is the thing that I'm, this is the one thing I'm a little worried about, is because that is supposed to be a huge pain in the butt,
2: to
1: make your own.
2: When you said baklava, I'm imagining you rolling out layer after layer after layer. But it's a good challenge.
1: It is a good challenge because I've never done it.
2: Yeah.
1: Yeah.
2: So why
1: I've used phyllo dough before from the store. But they always said on Bake Off, like, why are we making this from scratch? You can just buy it. Everyone just buys it.
2: You should just double check the rules, because I would hate for you to go through all that work and then they're like, ma'am, you can't
1: use. This looks like store-bought. And you're like, I made it.
2: Well, you're not going to lie. You're not that kind of person.
1: No, I'm not.
2: You
1: feel
2: rolled
1: too
2: your
1: guilty.
2: Eyes like you were going to lie. You wouldn't lie.
1: I wouldn't lie.
2: That. It's the one thing I was just telling somebody the other day. Dawn is not a liar.
1: Oh, that's very nice.
2: Yeah.
1: What else did you say about me?
2: Well, I don't
1: But
2: have
1: she
2: time.
1: Is.
2: Yeah, but she
1: biatch.
2: Is. She is a bank robber. No, I think you are a very honest person. So,
1: do you honestly think that I'm going to be able to do this and do it well?
2: Oh, yeah. I mean, absolutely. If you set yourself a goal, you will achieve the goal. But I would just say, knowing you as I do, don't overwhelm yourself, please.
1: Okay.
2: Because I think you'll...
1: I have 10 days to do this.
2: Oh, God.
1: Because I have to submit it on the 23rd.
2: Ma'am!
1: 23rd.
2: You gave yourself 10 days.
1: Well, this is the deadline, and I'm pretty sure it's on a Tuesday that I drop it off.
2: Part-time job.
1: I know. I'm going to have to, I don't know what I'm going to have to do. Start doing cocaine or something.
2: Look.
1: I shouldn't joke about that.
2: Baklava is not worth cocaine.
1: I've never done cocaine. Just want to say that. I would never do cocaine. I just want to say that. It's.
2: She's done all sorts of other drugs.
1: But. No.
2: Okay. So, when are you actually going to start making stuff?
1: Okay. So this weekend. Well, I'm going to go after work today.
2: Okay.
1: And get 3 or 4 fruit.
2: Okay.
1: Tropical fruits.
2: 3 or 4 fruit.
1: Hopefully, the area. Okay. And I am going to. Dude, that's today.
2: So what are you going to do this weekend? What are you actually going to accomplish this weekend?
1: Maybe I'm going to make some syrups.
2: Okay.
1: But I mean, think about it. I only have 10 days.
2: Literally 10 days. So you need to be bumping out some baklava by the weekend.
1: Yeah, for sure. Maybe I'll attempt it on Sunday. You're looking at me like a...
2: No, I just,
1: I can't
2: it's so
1: it.
2: Much work.
1: I'm
2: looking at
1: and
2: you
1: I have
2: like
1: to work
2: I,
1: a lot.
2: I, for example, For example, I do this all the time. This is why I know what Dawn is struggling with in her life. Because I will get a wild hair and go, ooh, I'm going to do this tonight. Mm-hmm. And then it's 2 a.m.
1: Yes.
2: And I'm
1: yes.
2: like, I just want to go to bed.
1: Because you think I'm going to start at noon and then you're like, I'll be done by dinner. And then you're like, it's 11 p.m. Yeah. and I'm crying.
2: Yeah.
1: And that's the joy of baking.
2: But what do you, but you like that, obviously. There's something about it you like.
1: I don't like how long it takes me to do stuff. That's why I don't think I would do very well if I ever got on the Bake Off show. Honestly.
2: So then you picked the most complicated thing to do in 10 days. All right.
1: Yeah.
2: Let's set a goal that's realistic.
1: Okay.
2: By Sunday night, what will you have accomplished?
1: Making phyllo dough.
2: Okay.
1: And
2: buying... you have to have finalized your flavors.
1: Yeah.
2: So.
1: So Monday, I'm going to bring in some syrups for you guys.
2: Okay. Phyllo.
1: Actually, yeah. It's probably phyllo.
2: Greek man over there.
1: Yeah, it's Stormer. Phyllo.
0: It's phyllo. And by the way, guys, I just got to add this really quick. Not even my Greek family makes their own phyllo dough these days. So good luck to you, Don.
2: Just look at the fine print.
1: I did. I read all the fine print last night, and I didn't see any rules about not.
2: Well, then double check with Nicole.
1: I'm going to ask Nicole. She's probably picking berries in the woods right now listening to us as we speak.
2: And we're grateful. So, okay. She's got her flavors. Fig, citrus, baklava.
1: Yeah.
2: Can't wait.
1: What if I show up and everybody else has done the same thing?
2: Well,
1: mine will be the best.
2: You're not getting a ribbon. I mean, really, after all, this is more about you than any sort of contest.
1: This is more about me just setting a goal and accomplishing it.
2: Or torturing yourself. I think, you know, honestly, there's a little bit of you that likes the pain.
1: I want to be good at something when it comes down to it. Well, I don't know if I kind of feel like I'm sort of mediocre at everything.
2: There's nothing wrong.
1: Except for math, I'm really bad at that.
2: I mean, Michelangelo, you know.
1: Michelangelo.
2: Renaissance man, you got to be good at a lot of little things.
1: Yeah.
2: It's fine. That's not a bad thing is my point. You're in good company. All right. When we come back, we will. You're going to have to give us an update tomorrow because you better be doing something tonight.
1: I have to do something tonight. Maybe I'll bring in syrups. But I also have to do blind by the item tomorrow. I have to give the blinds.
2: Yeah.
1: Whew, it's supposed to be date night tonight.
2: Okay. Honey. We're going to do a therapy session when we come
1: back.
2: Actually, no. What we're going to do is pour a cup of tea and go across the pond and talk about our good friends Meghan and Harry and Prince Edward and all the other peoples when we return. What are you rolling your eyes at?
1: Nothing. I'm not rolling my eyes.
2: Okay, bye.
1: Well, we'll see you
3: Brittany
1: real soon.
3: Brittany and Kendall.
4: Would you do OnlyFans for like two days?
5: Wait, I should ask more. What are we showing?
4: Like, you're not getting nude. It's just more like, yeah, can you brush your hair, but like make sure your left foot is in the photo and you're wearing hot pink?
3: Honestly, I would take a tasteful nude. I don't think I would simulate sex. I don't really want that out in the world.
4: Yeah.
3: You want to see a picture of my boobs? You're the only one, but I'll sell it to you.
4: Which boob? Okay, one's more expensive than the other one.
3: Yeah, one's solid. One is hanging on for dear life.
4: Let me tell you. Kid grabbed onto that one. That left boob.
3: That is barely attached.
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12: Oh, hello, Winifred, darling. 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
1: Oh, hello, Elsie.
12: Would you like to try a piece of my baklava?
1: Whoa, yes. What's the flavor first? What's in there?
12: It looks like Kinder Bueno.
1: Kinder Bueno. Hey, that sounds pretty good, actually.
2: I would like some Kinder Bueno baklava.
1: Yeah.
2: Good afternoon. Welcome back to the Adventures of Bradley Dawn. Quickly, we did get a ruling from the judges.
1: Mm-hmm. Yes.
2: Unofficially, of course, because we don't know actual judges, but someone who has competed previously in the State Fair food competition experience says you do not, in fact, Dawn, need to make your phyllo dough from a scratch.
1: Because they indeed entered this competition once in this category and didn't make their own.
2: Yeah, so she was very successful, and her name
1: is Nicole.
2: Nicole after her. anyway, so you don't have to like spend way too much time rolling out each tiny little...
1: That's so great.
2: Yeah, so that'll give you... So just go buy a crap ton of phyllo dough this weekend and just start banging it out.
1: That's right.
2: You have 10 days.
1: I know. I know.
2: All right. We believe in you, and we are excited to try your tidbits.
1: Okay.
2: But before we taste your tidbits, let's talk about this dumb story.
1: Yes.
2: I just really quickly want to tell you about the Page Six experience.
1: They are really screwing up lately.
2: Meghan Markle suffers awkward exchange. Oh, look, they already changed it. Mm-hmm.
1: Oh, you know they why? Are, they've been doing this recently.
2: Yeah, so Page Six last night when I checked had this story that
1: I
2: said
1: saw it too.
2: Meghan Markle snubbed by David Foster in viral video. Well, now they call it suffers awkward exchange. Yeah, because somebody reached out to them and said, you're full of crap. That there was no snubbing. So Meghan Markle, the words of the article are the same. It says Meghan Markle was, quote, snubbed by David Foster in a viral red carpet moment. So I thought, being the astute watcher of the internets that I am, let's see. Is this awkward?
1: Yeah.
2: Meghan is there with Prince Harry. They're attending the 40th anniversary gala for David's foundation in Victoria, Canada.
1: Which they are good friends.
2: Yeah, it's the David Foster Foundation. And he's literally, they're all getting together in front of the step and repeat to take a photo. And he has to cross in front of them in order to get on the other side so they can all be in a photo together. But the way that they posted this video and this article and the screenshot, it makes it look like he looks at Meghan and then just ignores her and walks by her. Well, if you keep watching, he walks by her, meaning in front of her, to then turn around and put his arm around her to take a photo with her.
1: Right.
2: So there was no snub.
1: No, they just cut the video off before you actually saw the whole video.
2: Which is why, though, because so that happened and I saw it and I was like, okay, Page Six.
1: Come on.
2: You know, sometimes you're, look, we all get that you're a tabloid, so you're going to want to make things look as click-worthy as possible. But this was just straight up silly. So much so that, in fact, you can tell that the PR people from Harry and Meghan were not amused.
1: Mm-hmm.
2: And very shortly thereafter, exclusive over on People magazine.
1: Yeah.
2: No, David Foster did not snub his, quote, dear friend, Meghan Markle, on the red carpet. Exclusive. The music producer sets the record straight after a viral video benefiting his foundation. In a statement shared exclusively with People, the legendary producer said, quote, As the host of the David Foster and Friends Foundation event, I had already greeted our friends, the Duke and Duchess, at the entrance 10 minutes before the red carpet encounter. They both graciously and selflessly gave their time and went beyond to engage with everyone.
1: Mm-hmm.
2: Harry and Meghan are dear friends. But that ain't nothing. The fact that they had that guy put out a statement says that that clearly got to them.
1: It got to them. And also, he's probably mad, too. He doesn't want to be associated with, you know, being rude whenever they're truly good friends.
2: So. Yeah, but I don't know that most celebrities who get caught up in this kind of stuff stop what they're doing to put out a statement to People magazine.
1: Yeah.
2: And it just feels like Meghan's people or somebody reached out and said, hey, will you release a statement? Because they're making it look bad.
1: And so his people came up with the statement. Yeah.
2: Yeah, of course. But
1: and he said, okay. And then.
2: Yeah.
1: Yeah.
2: I just think it's kind of hilarious that, like, it's not just, oh, there's another awkward Meghan Markle headline.
1: Exactly.
2: Somebody is actively trying to correct the record.
1: I was going to talk about something with Prince Edward, but I'm going to save that for tomorrow because what you just said about Page Six really applies to this stupid headline about Prue Leith. Okay, Great British baking show. The former judge who this year it's going to be Nigella Lawson.
2: I can't wait.
1: Super fun. But Prue is 86 years old. The title says Great British Baking Show alum Prue Leith, 86, rushed to the hospital after losing sight and speech.
2: What?
1: When you hear that, you think, oh my gosh, she's in the hospital now, right?
2: Yeah.
1: It's clickbait. They've used her, an 86-year-old woman.
2: How dare they?
1: They took it from her blog. She put in her blog that a couple of weeks ago, she had a really bad migraine, okay? And so this happens to me where I start to slur if I have a bad migraine.
2: Yeah.
1: And also, you get little stars in your eyes and sometimes you can't see out of one eye. I mean, that's just the truth.
2: Yeah.
1: Well, that's what happened to her. And so her husband got worried. This is a couple of weeks ago. And so they went to the hospital. And she's like, gosh, we had to wait for 5 hours before we saw a doctor. But it turns out after the scans, I really did just have a bad migraine. They knew all that.
2: Yeah.
1: When they wrote the story,
2: but
1: because
2: they
1: took it
2: dead.
1: From her blog. It's.
2: Yeah. And lesser tabloids, not even up to the level of a Page Six, will do things like this. And they'll be like, you know, Prue Leith divulges secrets of shocking hospital visit.
1: Yeah.
2: Near death.
1: Yeah.
2: Yeah. As she approaches 90, yeah. How much time does she have left?
1: Well, yeah, that's true. And that's why, you know, you're reading, like, you know, In Touch Weekly or whatever. She does say that she said she has become more conscious that the end of her life is near. And she wants to make the most of it and have fun. But this is all out of context from her blog.
2: Yeah, they're just pulling together stuff to make you think she's on death's door.
1: Yeah.
2: And truly, we all are.
1: My gosh.
2: At any given time.
1: Well, maybe I won't have to bake that baklava after all.
2: Hey.
1: Hey.
2: Here's the good news.
1: Hey.
2: What?
1: Hey.
2: Hey. Here's the good news.
1: Mm-hmm.
2: The good news is we're still here right now, and we have another segment that we're going to do. And the good news is it's only about a couple minutes away.
1: Yeah.
2: So stick around. We got
1: more.
2: We'll
1: be back real soon.
2: We'll be back real soon.
13: Where talk is fun.
14: You are so sweet. You saw that I was freaking out and you knew that I needed a good laugh. I don't know what I'd do without you.
13: My talk. Everything entertainment.
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0: 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And your forecast for the rest of today, mainly cloudy skies as we hit a high of 82. Looks like just a few clouds tonight with a low of 67, mostly clear skies. Looking ahead to tomorrow for your Friday, mostly sunny skies in the morning, giving way to clouds in the afternoon. Maybe some rain in the evening, high of 83. And right now, my talk, it is 76 and cloudy.
1: Welcome back to the Adventures of Bradley and Dawn. Selena Gomez, this was on TMZ this morning. She's being sued, and also her mother as well. So this has to do with her Wondermind app, and that is a mental health app. This was really something that was important to her in her life, since she's suffered from various things. If you've ever watched the documentaries about her, she's struggled with her mental health before. So these investors from her Wondermind app are suing for like $1 million. What they claim is that she and her mother, Mandy Teffy, deceived investors into pouring over $1 million into this business. And then the company started to fall apart. And they're saying that her mother, Mandy, struggled with a drug problem. That's what's in the lawsuit. And so that is like, I think that's the part that was most shocking in this, is that here we have a mental health company and they are essentially, through this lawsuit, accusing her mother of, you know, having a drug problem.
2: Okay, so she's human.
1: Right, and you'd think they would be sensitive to that, but...
2: Was she having a drug problem while she was supposed to be working or something?
1: Yes.
2: Like, what's the connection?
1: Yeah, that's the thing here. So, there was issues, I guess, with the leadership infrastructure, resources necessary for the company to launch, and then once it got going, they accused Selena of just kind of walking away from the problems. And she basically, at the launch of it, did a lot of interviews about what she wanted to create. And they're saying that it caused them to want to invest in it because of the way she talked about it, which I'm like, you're going to choose to invest in whatever you're going to invest in. And I don't think you can blame Selena for having dreams and wanting to create something that's nice for people who are struggling.
2: Yeah.
1: You know, like, God forbid, you know, she want to launch something to help people. So, and then they say she just walked away from, she didn't do much else. And then for 3 years, while the company quietly collapsed around them, not one of its founders, officers, or directors said a word to the investors whose money was funding the collapse. There was this article in The Cut in September, and it said that the company was in disarray, and also that's wherever the, I don't want to say allegations, but in that they talked about the personal struggles that her mother had, and also mentioned that Selena was having problems with her mom at that time and wanted to sort of just like step away from it. So, you know, this is now something that Selena Gomez and her family has to deal with.
2: Yeah, and I imagine they have good lawyers, so I don't know the merits of the case, obviously, but I would imagine that she's got some high-profile attorneys that are going to be able to, you know, fight on their behalf if, in fact, these allegations are, just as Paula Deen would say, a bunch of butter and all.
1: Butter and all, yep. Yeah, is there just, over the last couple of days, there seems to be a lot of celebrities and lawsuits going on, which there's another one we'll talk about in the next hour involving Bill Gates' daughter.
2: Mm, wow.
1: Yeah.
2: It's legal eagles here on the Adventures of Bradley and Dawn today. Well, you know, good luck to her. We love Selena Gomez, and I hope her mom, if she was struggling, has not struggled since or is on the mend or getting the help that she needs, obviously, as we would, you know, hope for anybody, whether they're the mom of a famous person or not.
1: It's very true.
2: I quickly, and by the way, if you're just joining us here on the Adventures of Bradley and Dawn, some legal eagle news. I want to tell you about Diddy out of solitary confinement. We don't need to go deep on this story, but I do want to tell you that he is out of the hole at Fort Dix.
1: Mm-hmm. That's just...
2: What?
1: It's unfortunate, isn't it?
2: That he is out of the hole at Fort Dix?
1: That those words go together like that.
2: Oh, I see what you're saying.
1: It hadn't occurred to you with your long pause.
2: Well, TMZ says, with sources with direct knowledge told TMZ that Diddy was released from the hole at Fort Dix after getting in a fight. Now, we know that he got into a fight, of course, because, you know, a source told TMZ that.
1: Mm-hmm.
2: And then he was put in solitary confinement, which I guess is what they call the hole.
1: Yeah.
2: So he was put in the hole at Fort Dix for getting in a fight, and he has since gotten out of the hole at Fort Dix following that fight. Now, what we don't know is whether or not he was penalized for that fight. All we know is apparently, according to a source over at TMZ, that he held his own during the melee,
1: oh.
2: The fracas.
1: Oh, okay. I know that I saw a story about how, like, despite all of that, I think everybody was like, oh, maybe he won't get released early now. And then it was like, oh, actually, they moved it back a month, so he will be out in February. Then they changed it to March.
2: Yeah, so he that doesn't seem to have had, or at least we don't know if that has had anything to do with his release date, but it currently stands that he's not getting out any earlier, despite what we first learned. There is no reporting anyway on whether or not this particular fight got him additional time.
1: Mm-hmm.
2: So if that's the case, we just haven't heard about it yet. But it wouldn't be surprising.
1: Yeah. I think that they probably cannot, unless it was clear that he instigated it. I bet just in general with people fighting in prison that if you're fighting, it could be in self-defense, you know, so then there would be all of these gray areas as to whether or not you would get punished.
2: They probably have everything on camera, and I imagine the jailers know, like, oh, yeah, Bob started it.
1: Mm-hmm.
2: Diddy just finished the job.
1: Right.
2: I mean, obviously, they felt he needed to get in the hole.
1: Mm-hmm. In the hole.
2: Get in that hole.
1: That's right.
2: I would never want to be in the hole. How did you come across stink holes, growth? I'm sure that hole does stink.
1: Think
2: about the... I just don't imagine that sanitary conditions are...
1: Well, we heard it from Todd Chrisley, you know.
2: Well, he was at like a camp.
1: I know that the conditions were terrible. Remember, Julie Chrisley talked about rats running over her feet or something like that. He was mistreated.
2: Yeah, I was really not concerned.
1: It's like, okay, you're in a white collar prison.
2: Yeah. And ultimately he got out.
1: Mm-hmm.
2: Despite the fact that he had been limited on the tuna packets he could consume and purchase at the prison commissary.
1: The commissary, which apparently was a pointed attack towards him by the
2: warden.
1: It was like, okay, now
2: we're going to cut back his tuna packet rations.
1: You could buy 28 packets of tuna, and he wanted to get all small while he was in prison. It's like time for a workout program. And he wanted just the protein of the tuna packets, and then they limited that to, like, you can buy 10 a week. But it was directed to him. God, I can't believe that.
2: No, that was just unfair, which is probably why he was released, don't you think?
1: Right. Probably. Not really sure on that one. But,
2: no, me neither.
1: Yeah, well, I won't say good luck to Diddy.
2: No, absolutely not.
1: And I really just, you know, when we talk about like 2028, okay, it seems like far away, but it isn't.
2: It's not. My mom has a milestone birthday that year. And so I keep thinking, wow, that's a lot closer than I realized.
1: Yeah.
2: Mostly because we have a trip that we're planning and she needs to start walking more.
1: Okay. All
2: right. I want her to, you know, because she wants to go places.
1: Sure. I'm feeling
2: this.
1: Milestone
2: birthday. And you're like, well, you need to get more active before we do that.
1: Yeah. Yeah. Because you don't want to ruin everybody else's time. Is that what it is?
2: No, I want her to be able to do the things that she wants to do.
1: What does she want to climb Mount Everest?
2: No, she wants to walk around Europe.
1: Oh, yeah.
2: And that ain't easy.
1: Oh, trust me.
2: She wants to go to Paris and she wants to see the Eiffel Tower and she wants to go to the Louvre. And I'm like, I'm just here to tell you on a lazy day, you're going to be walking 20,000 steps.
1: For sure.
2: And she doesn't.
1: And you might have to run.
2: On a busy day, walk 20,000 steps.
1: Well, yeah, that is time consuming.
2: Yeah.
1: The 20,000 steps.
2: Well, and it takes its toll on your body.
1: For sure.
2: Yeah.
1: Yeah. But is the best thing for you? I mean...
2: Do you know, well, we're going to talk about that later, I think. Or no, I think we're maybe going to talk about that tomorrow.
1: Okay.
2: Never mind.
1: Okay. I have to talk about Tiffany Haddish.
2: Do you?
1: Because, you know, Tiffany Haddish she had some issues about 4 years ago. She had a DWI. Actually, there were a couple of incidents. This was about... where she was at a stoplight. Do you remember that? And she was literally passed out at the wheel.
2: Yep.
1: And so someone called and then she was arrested. And then there was another time that actually happened to her as well. So this is more than once. So she is now, after 4 years, she had there were some judgments that came down. She had a plea bargain for this. And so she was attending a courtroom Zoom, saying like, this is what she wanted to avoid jail time. So she took this plea bargain and, you know, she's on camera and I do have this linked on our show links page. I love the fact that I don't love what she did, but she does. She has her hand on her, you know, fist. She looks bored and she's also like, kind of like, whatever, you know, she says some funny things in it. And at the end of it, like when she logs off, the whole courtroom just burst out laughing.
2: Why?
1: Because she says at the end, well, we have this, it's about a minute long. Do you want to hear how it went down? Here we go.
5: Are you going to freely and voluntarily give up those rights to enter into a plea that your lawyers have negotiated on your behalf?
21: I would like to fuss a little bit, but in order to get out of jail here, because it's been 4 years, and I'd love to take my hair off, I'm going to go ahead and just agree.
5: Here are the terms and conditions of your probation. No drugs, no alcohol. You'll be tested. And I think Mr. Finley, Ms. Goldberg, and Mr. Carter have worked out testing provisions. Within 2 months of today, you must complete a substance abuse evaluation, follow-up on any treatment. I believe you have already done the victim impact panel. Thank you very much for being proactive.
21: No, I don't want to judge it.
5: Have a good day.
21: I don't want.
5: Thank you very much.
21: Thank you.
2: No more judges?
1: No more drugs. Ever. No more, she said.
2: Good for her.
1: And before, what she said was, I'd like to fuss about this since it's been 4 years, but I want to take my hair off. Because she had on a wig.
2: Oh.
1: She wanted to get out of it. Well, she's ready to get done with this Zoom because she wanted to take her hair off.
2: She's like, I'm done with this.
1: So she's like, ugh, it's
2: whatever I got to do.
1: Yeah. And I hope that, you know, after all of this, she did go through a rough patch. And I hope that, you know, obviously she took this plea deal and that, you know, she can stay out of anything that would harm her or anybody else.
2: Well, good. Ultimately. Good for her. I mean, that's, you know, she's holding herself accountable. That's
1: yes. Good. It looks like
2: good
1: it,
2: job. We like when celebrities take accountability for their behavior.
1: Right. She admitted guilt. She's taking this plea, unlike somebody we know named Justin Timberlake.
2: Mm. You said it.
1: Yeah. I said it.
2: Yeah. I'm glad you did. Hey, when we come back, 4 out of 5 families have something.
1: Mm.
2: I wonder if
1: a dog?
2: Your family has
1: that. That wouldn't be right.
2: No, it's
1: my
2: not
1: family.
2: A dog. Yeah.
1: Okay.
2: So when we come back, we're going to find out if you are one of the 4 out of 5 families that have something. When we return right here on My Talk 107.1.
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4: Sometimes Mike is like so organized and so put together. 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My battery's been dying. I have to go get a new battery tomorrow. I might need a jump tonight after work. And he's like, actually, doesn't get out of his chair. Pulls out this, like, I don't even know what you call it. Oh, I have to give it back to you. It's my car.
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26: Boy, I'm in trouble now. Ain't even trying to get out. So come on, baby, take me down, down, down, yeah.
0: And you can watch My Talk on YouTube and catch up with all of your favorite shows. 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
30: Everybody's talking about
1: surveys and clipboards.
2: Talking about who's making the food at their house. Good afternoon. Welcome back to the Adventures of Bradley and Dawn. That is the question. In fact, thousands, I think 2,000 Americans, actually parents of school-aged children, over 2,000 were surveyed, and they found that 82% of families, roughly 4 out of 5, I mean 8 out of 10, so let's cut it in half, 4 out of 5 families say they have, Dawn, a one parent who runs the household's meal planning operations. In fact, they call it the dining manager. Four out of five families have a parent that is the dining manager. Okay, so feel free to drop us a line if you're the dining manager. But I was like, ooh, I want to talk about this because something tells me that they probably could have just said 4 out of 5 moms are the dining manager, because I just imagine that the dining manager is typically, and I don't say that other than I know a lot of moms, that they're probably, now, of course, I'm sure there are some food-motivated dads who love to do the food prep, but it wouldn't surprise me. And in fact, this reporting does say that moms carry a heavier load. 23% of moms, by the way, said they experienced burnout doing this job.
1: Oh, well, yeah.
2: Versus only 14% of dads. So,
1: yeah,
2: because they'll just call mom and have mom do it.
1: That's right. Yes.
2: Now, you don't maybe have the nuclear family. I don't have a nuclear family, like it's mom, dad, and kids. But you are in a family household.
1: Oh, sure.
2: A dad and kids.
1: Yes.
2: Is there? But I kind of know the answer for your family, but the listener may not. Do you have a designated dining manager in your home?
1: Well, I would say at this point, no, because the kids are old enough to be their own dining managers.
2: Yeah.
1: Now, whenever MC like grills or if they want tacos, he's going to be the dining manager.
2: Okay.
1: Because he's going to make the meat and all of that kind of thing. Since they all have to be gluten free.
2: That takes a certain amount of work.
1: Oh, it does. I mean, it takes a lot of work. I would say, yes, he is the dining manager because he also makes he does things in the air fryer that are gluten free for them. And yeah. And I just eat separately.
2: Yeah.
1: It's
2: you guys
1: just the
2: don't
1: way it goes.
2: Do like a sort of traditional, we're all going to sit down around the table and talk about our day.
1: No, not really. I mean, they do. And I love sitting on the couch and eating. It's terrible. I know.
2: So do you do that while they're eating at the dinner table?
1: Yeah.
2: You're like, I'm going to go over here.
1: Yep. It doesn't bother me at all.
2: Oh, sure.
1: I just...
2: Well, obviously, because that's what you want to do.
1: Yeah. It's not because they're excluding me. It's just...
2: Yeah.
1: Well, I'm eating something different, which is usually like yogurt and grapes or something like that. But yeah, so mine is a little different. Growing up with my parents, my mom definitely was the dining manager.
2: Yeah.
1: My dad would make, like, if we had brisket or something like that, my dad was making
2: that.
1: Yeah,
2: dad does the meat.
1: Yep, that's right. And then we had a huge garden. So my dad was probably in the kitchen 30% of the time, though.
2: Yeah. I would say for the first chunk of my life, I have a very complicated life, so I won't bore you with the details. But for the first chunk of my life, it was a very traditional sort of, like, you know, both parents worked, but mom would come home and bring home the bacon,
1: fry it up in a pan.
2: And it was just assumed that she was the one that was going to have dinner on the table every night, which I always just thought, that's hilarious. How'd you get, you know, roped into that?
1: Oh, gosh.
2: Society. Anyway, then it, I will say, second half of my life before I left school, it was probably a little more equitable. Mom and dad both had things that they cooked. Mm-hmm. And so depending on the night,
1: right,
2: one of them would get to it because they both were working. But even today, where both parents are probably working, I imagine it's still a lot of moms.
1: Mm-hmm.
2: And or at the very least, it is, again, the numbers bear out. It is somebody.
1: Mm-hmm.
2: It's generally one person who has the majority of the responsibility, cooking, buying the food, planning the meals. And this particular survey talks about the time that the average person actually spends doing these things in a daily basis. And it's not nothing. In fact, like, part of the survey talked about how people are thinking about the food that they're going to prepare, like, throughout the day. So it really does take up a lot of our time.
1: Yeah, absolutely. It definitely would.
2: It takes generally about 30 minutes on average daily for a meal to be prepared.
1: Okay.
2: Which Rachel Ray obviously was onto something.
1: Yes, she was. Yeah.
2: I will say 30 minutes seems a little short, but that's because I end up probably taking a little too much time.
1: 30 minutes seems like a really long time.
2: Does it?
1: Yes. Yeah.
2: But if you average, again, it's an average. Like, some days you're going to be cooking.
1: Yeah. I mean,
2: some days, you know, you're just like dishing something out of the fridge and microwaving it or something.
1: Yeah. I'm trying to do more like, you know, salads and not eating processed food right now. But I'm just doing simple stuff, honestly.
2: You can get real simple with good food.
1: Yes.
2: It just takes a little bit of prep work.
1: Yeah.
2: And that's the hard part, is getting in the habit of being consistent with your prep work. Because once you're firing on all cylinders that way, you can have like really good. That's the hard part, is getting in the habit of being consistent with your prep work. Because once you're firing on all cylinders that way, you can have like really good. You know, because I was the same way. I would, you know, try to do something easy and just.

0: give food and feed?
1: Oh, I'm a feeder.
0: You like to feed?
1: I would make someone, you know, if they just ate without control, I would have them eating all the time. Like, I'm the grandmother that's like, eat!
0: Oh,
1: eat,
0: no, you're
1: Papa.
0: A food pusher.
1: Yeah.
0: No, but for I'm sure that Jamie really appreciates it.
1: Well, and it's not even about pushing. It's about food is love to me. That's how, that was a love language that I learned. Like,
0: okay.
1: You show love through food.
0: Oh, yeah, so. Definitely. Yeah. I had sort of a harder time with that as, you know, raising my daughter. And I definitely feel like I didn't put as much time into it.
1: You harder time meaning what?
0: So I would every once in a while, like, cook a roast or something like that.
1: Yeah.
0: But every night I was not cooking her a meal that was, you know, I mean, she will say that she was raised on fish sticks, and that is so true, you know?
1: Yeah, but I mean,
0: and
1: again,
0: broccoli.
1: You're a working parent. I have a luxury of time because I don't have, well, first of all, I'm not on a deadline for kids. I've got one adult child at home that's waiting for me to, actually two children at home to feed.
0: Yeah.
1: Jamie and my dog, because they both, and the minute I get home, it's like, when's dinner? What time is dinner? I'm hungry.
0: Do you put dinner on the table at a certain time every night? Is it like 6 o'clock?
1: I wish. I'm not very good about that because I'm coming in hot from the gym and I have to start cooking right away. Otherwise, we're going to be waiting too long.
0: Do you know what you're having tonight?
1: Tonight, yes, because I was up late last night making the food for tonight.
0: Oh, my gosh. You were like...
1: Well,
0: you
1: I wanted to
0: like...
1: clean out my closet, my fridge.
0: Uh-huh.
1: And so I took some meat out to thaw. And so I made that meat yesterday so that we could have it tonight.
0: You're really good about pre-planning that. I am not good at it. I think about it on the way home when I'm hungry and I'm like, I'm starving.
1: Yeah.
0: What am I going to eat?
1: But see, it's easier for me because I have the pressure of someone looking at me.
0: That's true. Wanting the food.
1: Right?
0: Yeah.
1: If it was just me, I'd be doing girl dinner every night. I would literally eat sardines.
0: I guess that's what I
1: half
0: do.
1: Half a loaf of bread and probably like a piece of cheese and some leftovers that were sitting in the fridge.
0: That's me. I'm grabbing cheese sticks. I have an apple. I have some cottage cheese and some frozen fruit.
1: Yeah. But I have, you know, this thing to look forward to. And then I'm like, I love that because then I'm like, okay, I have to do this.
0: No, that's really good.
1: Necessity is the mother of invention.
0: Yes. Yes.
1: So tonight we're going to be having shredded beef.
0: Mm-hmm.
1: And then probably I'll make a salad. I'm obsessed with salads right now because of all the fresh vegetables.
0: Yeah.
1: So I have a crap ton of vegetables to get through. So we'll have a nice fresh salad.
0: That's great.
1: And then I made this real good Danish. I should give you this. There's this company called 40 Century Grain. They make the flour. It's local.
0: Okay.
1: Local flour company with whole grains. And they have these bread mixes. So instead of having to get all the seeds and everything to mix, it just comes all, you know, pre-mixed or whatever.
0: Wow.
1: And so you just dump it in the bowl and then prepare like you would a regular loaf of bread.
0: That's
1: and so
0: great.
1: I made a loaf of...
0: Last night?
1: No. This weekend.
0: Okay.
1: It's called rugbrød, the like Danish rye bread.
0: Oh, wow. So oh, I love
1: that.
0: Rye bread.
1: We've been eating that all week. It's so good.
0: Really?
1: So, you know, like all that stuff's prepared. The meat's prepared tonight. So literally I'm going to go home, heat up the meat, cut a few pieces of bread and make a fresh salad. That'll take me a half hour.
0: Okay. Yeah. Salads can take a long time.
1: Well, because I like to chop things.
0: Yeah.
1: Then I get that slicer out.
0: Mm.
1: Yeah, and then it's like an hour and a half, and Jamie's like, can we just eat dinner?
0: Oh my gosh, I can't believe that.
1: It's not an hour and a half, but it'll be like 45 minutes.
0: I'm really, the most that I've done this week is to eat Brussels sprouts a couple of times.
1: Oh, that's good.
0: You know, I love Brussels sprouts.
1: How do you
0: make
1: Brussels sprouts?
0: Well, I take Brussels sprouts,
1: yes,
0: and then I steam them.
1: Yum.
0: And then I cut them in half, and then I have like garlic infused olive oil, put them in a pan, and then I take lemon pepper seasoning and I get it all caramelized in there. And I also throw in
1: where?
0: Some in the pan.
1: Like on the stove?
0: Yes.
1: So on the stovetop?
0: Yep. And then I have this really good like ginger dressing that I also throw in there with the olive oil. And so it like caramelizes the ginger and the lemon pepper. I mean, that is so good to me. And that's, I've eaten

0: that like three times this week.
1: Yeah.
0: Because I saved it, and then I'll throw it back in to make it cripsy again.
1: Yeah, no, I know? Love it.
0: But this is a completely different type of diet than MC would eat. He would
1: Well, never. He has a very strict diet.
0: Yeah, he has to because he has stomach issues. Yeah.
1: Stormer, I did see that someone called. Did they have some advice for us?
2: Actually, it was a wrong number.
1: They still have those?
2: They still do.
0: Oh, my gosh.
1: Wow. Oh. What were they calling for?
2: It was like some warranty kind of thing. It sounded like a telemarketer.
1: Okay, that was a scam.
2: Yeah.
0: Okay. Yeah. Back in the day, when somebody would leave a radio station disgruntled, one of the DJs, they would change all of their phone numbers for their bills to the studio line.
1: Oh my God.
0: And then like collectors would be calling asking for
1: constant.
0: You know, like
1: rude.
0: Yeah.
1: We did get an email from a listener who said, let me just get the email again. This was from Jennifer. What is the name of that local flower company? I think we'd all like to know.
0: Oh, sure.
1: Jennifer, it's called 40 Century Grain, the number 40 Century Grain. And they're all focused on regenerative agriculture. So there's a kind of flower that comes from a plant that is perennial versus annual. So they don't have to replant it every year. And so it takes less resources. But they also do a variety of other flowers that are really great for baking, and it's called 40 Century Grain. You can actually get it in places locally, like that new Radish Farm Stop over in, it's either South Minneapolis or Edina.
0: I'm going to put this on our show links page, the 40 Century Grain.
1: And Bakersfield is a great local flower place, too. So,
0: okay.
1: All right. When we come back, thank you, Dawn, for your Brussels sprout tips. We have an interview, a very special interview.
0: Yay!
1: With a special guest, Nina D'Angelo.
0: Ooh.
1: From Chanhassen Drag Brunch will be with us when we come back.
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2: Well, Ewan McGregor is putting the pressure on Disney when it comes to playing Obi-Wan Kenobi again. The actor told E! News on the press tour for his latest movie, The End of Oak Street, which comes out this weekend, that the ball is in Disney's court regarding his future in the Star Wars franchise. McGregor wants nothing more than to continue playing the legendary Jedi, to which he said, "I'm ready whenever they are. They just seem not to be ready, but I'm up for it whenever they give me the call." bless you, Ewan McGregor. You're just an absolute delight. In some other news, sources have learned that CBS has opened a development room for a new series titled Strike Force that will be executive produced by Jerry Bruckheimer. Here's some of the logline for the show. A battle-tested DEA agent returns home to Kansas City to lead a multi-agency strike force targeting the violent criminals now trying to exploit America's heartland. And the show is being developed to potentially launch during the 2027-2028 broadcast season. And finally, a spinoff of The Lincoln Lawyer starring Kobe Smulders is in early development at Netflix. The series would center around Smulders reprising her Lincoln lawyer role as Emmy Finch. The character debuted in the season 4 finale back in February and is set to return in the upcoming fifth and final season. And Lincoln Lawyer season 5 will be based on the Michael Conley novel Resurrection Walk and will consist of 10 episodes. All right, that'll wrap up the dirt for this hour. For more entertainment news, go to mytalk1071.com. 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

0: Nate, national legend, and she's here to grace us with her wit and wisdom. No, I'm not talking about Dawn McClain, because she's here too, but we are talking about a very special guest on The Adventures of Bradley and Dawn for our third hour, kicking it off with Nina D'Angelo, who, Nina, I don't know what your official title is other than the runner of a fabulous show out at Chanhassen and so much more, of course. Thanks for being with us, honey.
1: Oh, thanks for having me. It's good to be with you guys.
2: Yeah. So tell us about your August drag brunch. This is coming up this Sunday.
1: Yeah, it's a couple days away. This month, we're at Chanhassen, we're doing a tribute to Disney. It's called Magic and Mimosas. It's going to be starring myself along with local legend Maxie, and the winner of season one, RuPaul's Drag Race, Bibi Zahara-Benet, will be joining us as well.
0: These are such fun shows. Like, if you guys haven't been out to a show, maybe a lot of our listeners have, but Nina, tell the listener who's yet to visit one of these shows why they're so special and fun to just see a show like this in that beautiful theater.
1: Yeah, it is a gorgeous, gorgeous space to do a drag brunch. What you can expect is everything you wouldn't expect from a normal production at Chanhassen. It's not your traditional experience. We have a lot of audience interaction. We break down that fourth wall. I spend a lot of time in the audience interacting with, you know, getting to know the crowd. And most importantly, you can drink throughout the entire process. There's bottomless mimosas. There's fabulous themed cocktails. So, yeah, that's... And it's cool inside.
2: Yes, it is.
1: See our show. But yeah, yeah. It's a great theme. And this month's theme is fantastic because you're going to see a lot of Disney visuals, princesses, villains, some Disney classics. We're definitely also, we have a fun way of mixing some pop classics with Disney characters. Like, you might see Cinderella, you know, singing How Will I Know by Whitney Houston, or Minnie Mouse performing Hey Mickey by Tony Basil.
2: Oh, like great.
1: It's a great fun twist on Disney.
2: That is so cool. So you've had to expand your repertoire. I mean, you do so many characters. You are amazing. I'm just so overwhelmed by the talent of you and the other queens out there. But is there something that you've challenged yourself with to do these shows?
1: Yeah, it's a different take on the how the drag brunches actually started out at Chanhassen. We started with kind of a Dolly Parton-centric theme. It would be Dolly and Friends, or Dolly's Hard Candy Christmas, a lot of celebrity impersonations. So we wanted to break it up a little bit. We still do those shows. You know, we do it monthly. So we've taken a couple months and chosen some themes that, you know, break us out of our boxes and give the audiences a reason to come back and, you know, make sure that every show is completely different.
0: And can you talk about, Nina, if you guys are just joining us, by the way, Nina D'Angelo, Chanhassen Drag Brunch. Like, this is such a unique drag brunch. Can you talk a little bit about, you know, I bet there are a lot of people in the audience who've never been to a drag brunch before. So you're kind of doing a little, you know, drag brunch 101.
2: Yeah.
0: Really, anybody obviously is welcome at the show, but it's going to be a very welcoming space.
1: Oh, absolutely. I call it, you know, my drag brunch outreach. It's funny because the demographic at Chanhassen is obviously a little bit different than the demographic that we get in downtown Minneapolis at our drag shows and drag brunches. So it's one of the most exciting parts of it for me to ask at the beginning of the show who's never been to a drag show before, and just to kind of, you know, break that, you know, open their minds up and get them to experience something that they may want to experience, but just, you know, they don't want to go downtown, you know, in Minneapolis at 10 o'clock at night to experience it.
0: Mm-hmm.
1: So it's a great way to just, you know, spread the love, I say.
2: Definitely. And we went as a show, gosh, when was it? A couple of years ago?
0: I think it had to be last year.
2: Last year?
1: I think it was last June, I think.
0: Yeah.
2: Okay. Oh, wow. Good memory. And it was just like, to me, it was such a welcoming space and environment. There were like grandpas in the audience and like somebody turning 13. It really does. You have just a huge demographic, everybody having such a great time and really celebrating diversity and just really enjoying some great entertainment.
1: Yeah, it's a great opportunity, you know, to grab, you know, bring the whole family. It is a family friendly show,
2: mm-hmm.
1: Especially obviously with this month's theme. But you know, it's just for the value. I mean, you know, for $50, you get your brunch, you get a show, And it's just a great way to spend a Sunday afternoon with family, you know, as an alternative to going to, you know, a dark, dank movie theater or something like that. Just the beautiful theater that Chan Hassen has to offer.
0: Yeah.
1: And like I said, get in out of the heat.
0: Absolutely. It's a great way to beat the heat, in a hot summer. And also like the staff there that put on the show. I mean, obviously, you and all of the performers, but in addition, the crew that's like delivering the food, taking orders, amazing. They are so good. And they're like pumped to be a part of the show as well, right?
1: Yeah. I don't know if I should say this, but a lot of them do tell me that it is their favorite show to work.
0: Well, of course. Aww. You should say it because
1: it's a little different. It's less reverent. You know, it's they don't have to, you know, and I get it. I get with equity and putting on Broadway performances. I get, you know, those guidelines. But it's, I guess doing that night after night, it must be nice for them, you know, to take a Sunday and just let it out and, you know, party with their, you know, dance with their customers, you know, and stuff like that, and bring them trays of shots and all afternoon.
0: Okay, so we do want people to know Magic and Mimosas is this Sunday, August 16th. The show's at 12:30. We've got a link on our show links page. So, or just head to the Chan Hassen Dinner Theater homepage, and you'll be able to get the link to the tickets. But I also, while we have you here for a hot minute, Nina, we wanted to kind of circle back to another venue where you perform, and one that we are going to be joining with a bunch of My Talkers to see your show at Roxy's.
1: Yes, it's coming up. Is it coming up in the next? It's at the end of this month, right?
0: I feel like
2: the 20th, I think.
1: Yeah. We're doing a drag queen bingo for My Talk, and I believe it's involved with Ronald McDonald House.
2: Yes.
1: So just raising some money and having some fun and playing. Nothing's more fun than drag bingo, especially midweek when you kind of got the midweek work blues.
2: Yeah.
1: Come out and have some fun. Yeah.
2: Yeah. Well, thank you for your generosity in that and donating your time, because Ronald McDonald House is just so thankful that you have been so welcoming and everyone there to partnering with us in that, because really it's people like you who make Bids for Kids possible. And everything goes to Ronald McDonald House. So we're just so excited to see you again.
1: Yeah. I'm very excited to have y'all. Good deal.
0: All right. So, Nina, again, tell people how they can get those tickets. And the tickets are a steal. You said $50 gets you brunch, mimosas.
1: $50, brunch. There's a bottomless mimosas option. I did a little investigating and got them to add the chicken chan to the brunch menu for an upgrade. So you can have that. Yeah, it's $50. Shows doors are at 11, shows at 12:30. And just prepare to have a fantastic, magical time this Sunday.
2: That's awesome.
1: And yeah, tickets at Chan Hassen. I think tickets at chanhassendt.com.
3: Yep.
2: Yeah, and if you're driving right now or whatever, you can just go to My Talk, find it on our show links page, and we have all the information there.
0: Wonderful, okay. Nina. Have a fabulous weekend. Are you doing anything fun this weekend before drag brunch you want to talk about?
1: Just prepare. I'm actually still making my opening outfit.
2: Oh.
1: I try to open the show with a new costume every month. And
2: what?
1: I'm doing a little, yeah. So I'm doing a little modern take on the Queen of Hearts from Alice in Wonderland for the opening.
0: Oh my God, I cannot wait. If you guys have not seen Nina perform, I mean, you have to. And the costumes and the outfits and just everything will be 150%. Nina, we are so grateful that you joined us this afternoon. And best of luck, and can't wait to see you very soon.
1: Yeah, I love you guys. Thank you so much.
2: Okay, bye.
0: All right.
1: Bye.
0: All the information, as Dawn said, is on our show links page. But if you've got any other questions or anything else, just head over to the chanhassendt.com site and they'll have answers for you. Dawn, when we come back, we have to find out what cookie stuffing is. It does not, unfortunately, have anything to do with cookies or stuffing.
2: Right.
0: But you'll tell us about it when we return right here on My Talk 107.1.
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2: Do you know what a Phoebe Gates is?
0: Remind me?
2: Okay, Phoebe Gates is actually Bill Gates' daughter, and she is a businesswoman. She's 23 years old, and there's a little bit of trouble that she's in with her company. It's called Phia, P-H-I-A. And she co-founded this with a woman named Sophia Chiani.
0: Oh, that's cute. Phoebe, Sophia, Phia.
2: Yeah, exactly. Oh, that makes sense. Now I got it. Well, they're in some hot water.
0: Uh-oh.
2: Because she has this app, and allegedly they took credit for sales it didn't drive. And this is coming from Bloomberg. So there's this report they did on this app. So the app goes like this. You download the app and then it basically links to any purchases you would make on your device. And before you actually make the purchase, it will tell you, hey, you know, if there's any type of like sale on this or like promo code or something that where you could get a better deal.
0: Yeah.
2: And then the app makes money off of the companies who partner with them. And they get a commission, essentially, just to break it down in plain terms. That's what it is.
0: Yeah.
2: So they get a kickback from these companies. Well, apparently the app, something was happening with it where it's called cookie stuffing. And the app was designed with this feature that it would, in the background, have another tab that you didn't know about that would block any other companies from being able to, like a competing company.
0: Yep.
2: Okay. And so this is something that was designed in the app. And the problem right now is that this was found out and they basically said that they didn't know anything about it and started fixing the problem within 24 hours of knowing about this issue. Well, unfortunately, they've done some investigating, okay, and there are text messages between Phoebe and Sophia that prove that they knew about this for 8 months because they were talking about it through text messages.
0: Okay, so basically they're lying about, or at least two reporters, they're lying about what they knew and when they knew it.
2: Exactly. Okay. So
0: well, that's not good.
2: The cookie stuffing accounted for an estimated 51% of the sales of the app that they were taking credit from during the month of June of last year. So they didn't really, they knew this was happening, and they, you know, the brand partners didn't know anything about this, obviously. So they've got a lot of different brand partners that are going to be upset about this because they're essentially paying them to bring business to their brand,
0: yep.
2: But they're not doing it in a way that's actually adding up to the real sales that were being made and, you know, lying about it on top of it. Normally, I'm thinking you could go to jail for this. This is a big problem, especially if you're, you know, this is a large company that has a lot of success, and you probably would be going to jail. Do we think that they would go to jail?
0: Well, I mean, no. A, they're very resourced people. B, they're very well-connected people. And C, I don't know what the actual, what's, I mean, again, shady business practices are bad and unethical. I don't know what the actual crime is.
2: I'm
0: not saying there isn't one. I'm just saying I don't know.
2: Yeah. Yeah. I would, it's like fraudulently.
0: Fraud. Maybe fraud? It's just an umbrella term of fraud.
2: Yeah.
0: Yeah.
2: Yeah. So it's kind of going around. There's stories going around and it doesn't look great for them, but you know,
0: well,
2: like
0: obviously
2: you said,
0: it's terrible PR.
2: Yeah.
0: And you know, but I imagine, like I said, they have probably very expensive lawyers who will say, well, they didn't know anything.
2: Yeah, exactly. I mean,
0: and you got to find out who's going to prosecute. Like, is that a federal thing? I don't know.
2: Yeah.
0: I'm not asking you to answer because I know that that's, you know,
2: beyond my
0: yes
2: knowledge.
0: Exactly.
2: But yeah.
0: Well, what do we say?
2: What do we say?
0: Yeah.
2: Thank you.
0: No. Good luck to her.
2: What do we say? Thank you.
12: Thank you for the kiss.
2: Yes, yes. Good luck to them.
0: Good luck to them.
2: I mean, because eventually I think what will end up happening is that they will blame other people for this. And like, well, we didn't know what that really was.
0: Or they'll pay a fine or something like that, mm-hmm. you know, I would imagine. Again, like, don't do shady business practices. There's a difference between, like, what they'll have to prove, obviously, is find out if, in fact, it was just being dumb or being intentionally dumb, right?
2: Yeah. Like, well, knowing about it and telling people that you just learned of it and you're fixing the problem now when you've known about it and continued to take money that wasn't yours
0: for that would be
2: 7 months.
0: Hefty.
2: Yeah.
0: But we know a lot of business people who've gotten away with stuff.
2: Yeah.
0: And the blinds, of course, want you to believe that because she is the child of one Bill Gates, she will not suffer any consequences.
2: Yeah.
0: But we will see.
2: Yeah.
0: And I imagine you will let us know.
2: I will. I'll be on it.
0: Are you? Are you going to be like Nancy Grace?
2: Yep. I'm going to get up at 4 a.m. every morning to see the latest news.
0: What did
2: on
0: she
2: this story.
0: Do, Dan?
2: Yes.
0: Okay. What was that?
2: Oh, it's a plastic spoon.
0: What you got over there?
2: Well, I was eating my girl lunch.
0: What's girl lunch?
2: Lately, it's been cottage cheese, and the night before, I take some frozen fruit, and I put it in the cottage cheese, and then, you know, I eat it.
0: Well,
2: sour cherries, tart cherries, blueberries, and strawberries.
0: Strawberries.
2: That's the mix I have currently.
0: Quite tasty.
2: Okay.
0: Do you know EJ?
2: EJ from the K-pop Demon Hunters.
0: And I don't know if that's how you pronounce her name, but that's how I read it. So
2: it is.
0: She performed Golden from K-pop Demon Hunters at the BAFTAs, and she got a bit starstruck. But in the telling of this story, I don't know when the BAFTAs was even. This was like way back earlier this year, I think.
2: Yeah,
0: maybe February.
2: Around award season.
0: But the story, I guess, is just coming out, or at least this is what I saw last night. And anyway, it involves Leo DiCaprio, and I thought, we have to talk about this because I'm a little put off by it. And apparently so was she. Literally, quote, she was put off. The singer, of course, we know her from her voice. She voices protagonist Rumi in the K-pop Demon Hunters experience. she was talking about her experience at the BAFTAs to the Times and said that Leo DiCaprio threw her off during her rendition of Golden during the ceremony. She says, quote, "The BAFTAs haunt me.
2: No.
0: I made mistakes. I cracked a little bit." Apparently, she had an issue with the high note. And it stems, I guess, from when she made eye contact with Leo. And I thought about this, like, this has to be terrifying as a performer, because you are in a room. It's one thing if you're in front of an audience
2: and
0: of people
2: have fans.
0: Who are your fans,
2: yes.
0: And they bought tickets. It's another thing when you're in front of people who didn't necessarily show up for you.
2: Right.
0: And who also have a star that shines brighter than the star that you currently have.
2: You also have to think of it like this. It's like one big audition.
0: Yeah, for sure.
2: Because you have producers, directors, music moguls in the room, and they could go, "I'd like to put her in my movie."
0: Yeah. So you want to put your best foot forward. Well, she said the BAFTAs haunted her because she cracked a little bit on the high notes. Leo was in the audience right in front of her, and he was not smiling.
2: Oh, for God's sake.
0: She, by the way, wins an Oscar, so she's fine.
2: Yeah.
0: For co-writing Golden.
2: Mm-hmm.
0: She looked directly at Leo as she was singing the words to Born to Be, which marks apparently one of the highest notes in the song. And she says, "That's what put me off. He made me so nervous. It was already so nerve-wracking to be in front of all these celebrities. And then I look up and I lock eyes with Leo DiCaprio. Come on!" She said she felt less nervous when she performed the Brit Awards the following week. But anyway, the moral of the story is I just thought of this poor woman like she's an amazingly talented person. She's just belting out this thing that has gone viral and everybody's obsessed. She ultimately wins an Oscar. And Leo's just like dead staring her in the face. And maybe through no fault of his own, maybe he's just got resting bitch face. I do. And if I maybe had a bad day and I'm sitting at the BAFTAs and I'm tired and I want a pee break, or I'd like to have a cup of coffee or something.
2: Or you just, that's your face.
0: And or that's just your face.
2: Yeah.
0: But you are a megastar, you know, and this performer's looking at you. She clearly could not find the, you know, solace she was looking for.
2: Man.
0: And maybe her voice cracked just a teeny little bit.
2: Do you remember during the Oscars?
0: Yes. So I'm glad you are about to say what I think you're going to say.
2: Yeah.
0: Because he made fun of.
2: Yep.
0: K-pop. And this is what brings me back to this particular article, or why it stuck out to me, because I was like, wait a minute, didn't Leo say something about K-pop?
2: He was laughing.
0: Or wait, that was the Golden Globes, wasn't it?
2: Oh, maybe it was the Golden Globes. He was laughing because they did a whole K-pop like number, and he was just like not taking it seriously. I mean, it appeared that way. He could have been joking about something else, but it was kind of like, screw you, dude. This is a legitimate thing. And I'm sorry you've been on your yacht for so long that you don't know. And you're old. So.
0: Yeah, it was during a commercial break at the Golden Globes. He went viral for an animated laughing exchange where lip readers deduced that he was talking about K-pop demon hunters and mimicking someone's confusion over K-pop.
2: Oh.
0: Anyway, she's fine. She won an award, but.
2: And then she's got to sit there, and he's probably mad that those stories went around about him.
0: Like,
2: we saw the truth. So he's mean mugging her.
0: It's not nice. Don't do that, Leo. Mm-hmm. Hey, we'll be right back with One Star Radio.
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11: And let's take a look at your 5 Eyewitness News Twin Cities weather for this hour. Forecast for the rest of today. Cloudy skies with a high of 82. Looks like mostly clear skies tonight with a low of 67. Looking ahead to tomorrow for your Friday, mostly sunny skies in the morning, maybe cloudy in the afternoon, maybe some rain in the evening with a high of 83. And right now, my talk, it is mostly cloudy and 77.
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0: Every day we scour the interwebs for one-star reviews. Every day we pick a theme for those reviews. Dawn, what is your theme today?
2: Thank you. All right. It's puppet shows.
0: It's puppet shows?
2: Yeah. There are whole theaters that are like for kids, you know.
0: Oh, that's cool.
2: Puppet shows.
0: I like that.
2: You know, it's a place where you should be having a good time with your kids. And you kind of maybe, like, if your kids, well, I'll just let the reviews speak for themselves.
0: Okay. Do you want to start?
2: Sure. Let's start.
0: My theme, by the way, is strip clubs in Austin, Texas.
2: Okay. Great. Well, it's that's like a puppet show, really.
0: Basically, it's a different kind of puppet.
2: Okay, let's not think too deeply about that. Who's pulling the strings?
0: And
2: okay.
0: Whose hand goes where?
2: Uh-oh. All right, let's go to where? Oh, this is in Columbia, Georgia. It's called Columbia Marionette Theater. And this review is by 8198-6978.
0: Oh, that's such a creative name.
2: I don't know if it's their partial phone number or what, but here's their one-star review. Going downhill fast, Jack and the Beanstalk was wonderful. I saw another show at some point, don't remember, but it was good. Pinocchio was okay, but the puppets were facing backwards half the time. The first three rows of the audience were filled with kids wearing tall party hats with fluffy things on top. I'm a tall adult and couldn't see over them. Ended up standing on the far side of the room so I could hold up my kid so he could see over the party hats. Those same party kids were running amok the whole show, screaming, playing, in the aisles, jumping around. Parents and staff didn't do a thing to stop them.
0: Okay. You know you're at a puppet show.
2: Yeah, with kids. So it's not a private puppet show for your kid.
0: No.
2: And it kind of sucks that you bought tickets that weren't in the front row or whatever situation is going on. But I think it's important to remember how you react to things in front of your child.
0: Yeah. And also, you're at a puppet show.
2: Right.
0: Like, there's going to be kids.
2: And then they're also not only the other kids, but they're complaining about the like the because they were like Jack and the Beanstalk was good.
0: Yeah.
2: Pinocchio was good, but these have gone downhill and the puppets were facing backwards.
0: I don't get that.
2: I don't either. We'd have to ask the puppeteer.
0: Like they,
2: it's
0: they were talking to the screen or the wall behind them.
2: It's they're marionettes also. So those are on strings. So if your strings get tangled, yeah, I don't know. I mean, gosh, what do you do?
0: I used to love marionette. Remember when that was like a thing?
2: Yeah.
0: Like when you're a kid, I don't know about you, but like you go to a theme park or something, guaranteed. Oh. There were like souvenirs you could buy. Like I always wanted a little marionette.
2: Me too.
0: You know, whether it was like, I don't know.
2: It was like a little bear or some creepy.
0: A lady with pigtails.
2: Clown or something.
0: Clown. Sure, why not? Okay, speaking of clowns, should we go to a strip club in Austin? Most of the clowns are in the audience, though.
2: I have been to a strip club or a few in Austin.
0: Really?
2: Yeah, for a bachelorette party. They were male strip clubs.
0: Oh, they were probably more fun than these female strip clubs.
2: Okay. Well, for you.
0: I will say, well, yeah, for you too. Anyway, let's start with the Red Rose Cabaret in Austin, Texas, where Carl left this one-star review. I got scammed. The happy hour drinks that were charged regular price disappointed. I asked the bartender why I got charged regular price, but what I got back was bad attitude. Actitude. He wrote actitude. $14 for domestic beer Bud Light and Topo Chico on happy hour. Interesting.
2: Oh.
0: So Carl thinks he got scammed.
2: Okay.
0: $14. I mean, look, whenever people complain about prices these days, I'm like, I think you need to take that up with the economy. I don't think you're going to take that up with Red Rose. Cause I just always imagine at a strip club, you're paying a premium cause
2: yes.
0: Those drinks come with boobs.
2: Yeah, they do. You're exactly right.
0: Right.
2: And you could just go in if the cover charge isn't a lot and just drink water. So they have, you know, there are people that come in and do that.
0: Yeah.
2: So they can't force you to drink. You could drink a soda. So that's why they have to charge a premium price.
0: Yeah.
2: Because there's people that just want to look at boobs.
0: You know, I don't know what the law is here, but back in the day when I used to go to such places,
2: yeah,
0: we'd go after the bar. There was no alcohol because it was totally nudes.
2: Yeah.
0: Totally nudipitudes.
2: Mm-hmm.
0: And so you would walk in, you'd pay your fee, and then it was like a 2-drink minimum, and they would hand you your 2 drinks. Like, that's how classy it was.
2: Great.
0: And so and there was no alcohol.
2: Yeah.
0: Because nude. So it would be like bottles of water or cans of pop.
2: Mm-hmm.
0: So then you'd get your, you know, 2 Dr. Peppers. And go sit down in a chair.
2: Yeah.
0: And get a show.
2: That's probably still happening.
0: I don't know if they do totally nudes. Do they, Stormer?
1: I'm not sure, Bradley.
2: Your mother Stormer. Is listening.
1: She might be, actually.
2: I know.
1: Instead of Dr.
0: Your mother knows you're an adult.
1: Yeah, instead of Dr. Pepper, they served you Dr. Peeper.
0: Oh, well, Dr. Peeper show. One time there was these guys, they would get off the stage and they would do the signature maneuver where they would get on either side, either armrest of your
2: okay,
0: and do the helicopter.
2: Sorry, that was loud.
0: That's what I said.
2: Oh my gosh. And you're just like, you're holding your Dr. Peppers with your arms in.
0: What are you supposed to do? That's why I always found it so
2: awkward.
0: Start
2: batting it away?
0: Like, no, because you can't touch anything.
2: No.
0: It's a no-touch zone. So what am I supposed to do? Just go, thanks.
2: And plus, are you like, yeah.
0: No, we
2: were
0: dying.
2: It's kind of silly, isn't it?
0: Hysterical laughter.
2: It's hilarious. Yeah. Oh, my gosh.
0: Do you There's just nothing appealing about a wiener in a movie. Do you want
2: to? Yeah, let's go back to a puppet
0: show. Go back to the puppet show.
2: Okay. Okay. This is in New York City. It is called the Swedish Cottage Marionette Theater.
0: Ooh.
2: Okay. And Nicole has this 1-star review. Do not attend their Hansel and Gretel Halloween show. It's so scary.
21: Skeletons and pirates fighting with knives? A paying customer starts at 18 months. We left within the first 5 minutes because my 3-year-old was crying. We came back in 5 minutes later, and he was fine for a couple of minutes, till the scene changed to a dark and very loud scene. Talk about overload! They wouldn't even give me my money back. I think every kid is different, and you have to know, yeah, if your 3-year-old gets scared during, like, watching The Lion King and Scar comes on, don't take him to a live Halloween puppet show.
0: No.
21: You know, and why did you come back?
0: Like, well, yeah, and then that's on you. I mean, I could see where you're like, ooh, I did not think about this. I did not even, it didn't occur to me. Oops, my bad.
21: Yeah.
0: But you want to now take that money back.
21: Mm-hmm.
0: Well, do you really think, I mean, this I feel is like that's your issue. That's not their issue.
21: It isn't. They can't customize. I mean, could they do a not so scary Halloween show for 3-year-olds?
0: Well,
21: sure.
0: We also don't know if it's that scary, but for this one child it was.
21: Uh-huh.
0: Right?
21: And you should know your child.
0: Yeah.
21: Yeah. This is like whenever people, when I worked at the movie theater and people didn't like the movie and they would come out and they would go, I don't like that movie. And I'm like, that's subjective. You don't get your money back. Sorry that you don't like it. And you watch 3/4 of it. So, I don't know.
0: Yeah. And the performers need to get paid. And yeah.
21: Yeah.
0: Or, well, in the case of a movie
21: theater.
0: Well,
21: no, the manager would always go, absolutely not.
0: Yeah.
21: I mean, they'd be like, no, sorry. That's your opinion.
0: Yeah.
21: So.
0: And I'm sure there was not a thing in the fine print that was like, you can have your money back if you don't like your movie.
21: Yeah, stupid.
0: Okay. Let's go back to strip clubs. We're going to go now in Austin. This is the Palazzo Men's Club where David had this 1-star review.
3: This is a terrible strip club. The drink prices are too high. VIP tables and cabanas are too expensive. And the management doesn't treat customers or employees good. There are better clubs in Austin where you don't need to worry about getting hustled.
21: No. Oh, okay.
0: There was a response from the owner. Would you like to hear it?
21: Here we go.
0: Thank you for your feedback. We're sorry to hear that your experience did not meet your expectations. Our pricing for drinks, tables, and cabanas is clearly posted, so guests can make informed decisions. And we strive to treat both our customers and our employees with respect. While we understand not every venue is the right fit for everyone, we appreciate your visit and wish you the best.
21: Oh my gosh. This could be just a general response to anything. Somebody
0: totally
21: didn't like Disneyland.
0: Yeah.
21: Somebody didn't like the water park. Somebody
0: probably
21: didn't like the strip club.
0: An auto response.
21: Absolutely.
0: But also,
21: we wish you the best.
0: Criticism, David. Drink prices are too high. VIP tables and cabanas are too expensive.
21: I just look at the prices before I go to a place, right?
0: Exactly.
21: You know, I just go, how much is this going to cost me?
0: Also, a cabana? At a strip club? What does that mean?
21: Like,
0: you
21: get
0: a room?
21: Yeah.
0: Kind of
21: cabanas.
0: Hocus pocus are you up to?
21: Hocus pocus. Okay.
0: So back at that strip club that I was telling you about, they would do these towel dances. Have you ever seen that?
21: Well, tell me about it.
0: So behind, like, so, you know, we're all sitting at tables watching a big stage.
21: Mm-hmm.
0: Behind us, there are couches.
21: Mm-hmm.
0: Now, this was 100 years ago.
21: Oh,
0: this
21: yeah.
0: place does
21: okay.
0: not exist.
21: Yeah.
0: There were couches, and then you could pay for a towel dance.
21: Okay.
0: And you would sit on the couch,
21: uh-huh.
0: and the dancer would have a towel around his waist.
21: Mm-hmm.
0: And then because you paid extra,
21: mm-hmm.
0: he would open his towel and do his dance. But you couldn't see. Like, you could see because you were paying for it, but anyone else couldn't see because the towel.
21: Oh.
0: Yeah.
21: I see.
0: It's kind of weird, right?
21: It is. Is it a beach towel or is it a small hand towel?
0: No, it was kind of it's like a bath towel.
21: Okay, a bath towel.
0: Yeah.
21: Okay. So they didn't
0: have.
21: And
0: they had a lady that would sit in the corner. She looked mean, too. Because you know she's had to come between some people.
21: Yeah.
0: And she would just be watching to see what they were, you know, what was happening with the towel.
21: Quality control.
0: Yeah.
21: Don't get handsy.
0: Exactly.
2: Okay.
0: All right. You want to go back to Puppet Town?
2: Let's go to Puppet Town. This one is in Atlanta, and this is the Center for Puppetry Arts. And Lita had this one-star review. Took my daughter to visit. While we were browsing, a group of people walked over next to us. A red-haired female guide started to tell about the puppets, and we listened to learn. The woman stopped talking, turned to us, and rudely said, "This is a paying tour. You're not allowed." I was shocked. We never knew there was a tour to participate in, paying or not. And the woman brought the group in next to us and just started talking. Funny thing is, as we moved away to each section to view the puppets, the woman still was walking within earshot with her, quote, "not allowed" tour group. Crazy people. So this was a puppetry arts museum.
0: Mm.
2: Yes. So they're like, "You can't be on this tour." And they're like, you approached us. So I don't know what's going on there. It happens sometimes, you know?
0: Yeah, but I would just be like, "Oh, I'm sorry. I didn't know you were having a tour. Have a nice day. Get out of your way."
2: Yeah. And I'm sorry. I'm not really into going to see just puppets not doing puppetry.
0: Oh, yeah.
2: They're just sitting there with nobody.
0: That is just a stuffed animal.
2: Yeah, that is just a doll.
0: Yeah, a doll. Yeah, absolutely.
2: Yeah.
0: Real quick, let's do one last strip club in Austin, Texas. This time, we're going to leave things at the Yellow Rose Cabaret. We started at the Red Rose and at the Yellow Rose of Texas.
2: Yellow Rose of Texas.
0: Where Bryce had this.
2: Bryce.
0: One-star review. So I had four women keep ordering drinks that they knew I could not afford. They ended up taking my credit card and kicking me out because my balance dropped below zero. They refused to even give me my card back once I told them what had happened. Pure evil.
2: Evil? Evil!
0: Sir, something tells me.
2: I have a feeling like if they didn't give you your card back, I feel like it's not your card.
0: Yeah.
2: You know, like you stole the card.
0: Yeah. Like you were charging on someone else's card.
2: That's probably what happened.
0: There was a stop at the bank and they were like, "You need to keep that card."
2: No. Mm-hmm. Yeah.
0: All right. Those are your one-star reviews for today. If you missed any of those, go listen to the podcast. We do that every day at 1:30. When we return, we're playing a game. It's called
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0: Okay. Wrong sound bite.
2: Wrong sound bite,
0: Holly.
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0: Oh, I didn't mean to play the toilet one. 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
2: Okay.
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2: Obviously. 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

0: And welcome into another exciting edition of the 5 Second Rule, the game where my talk hosts have 5 seconds to say three things. Let's meet our contestants for the game today. Per usual, that's Bradley Trainer.
1: Well, hello.
0: And that's Don McClain.
2: Hello.
0: Welcome in, contestants. We made it to Thursday, which means tomorrow is Friday. How's that make you feel? Oh, by the way, what day of the work week is it, Don?
2: Fourth.
0: Dang right it is. How you guys feeling?
3: You know, I'm feeling really good about my life right now.
2: I feel a little bit like I have to keep everything in balance because there's a lot going on as a Libra, you know?
0: Yes. Yeah. Mm-hmm. Well, speaking of a lot of things going on in your life, Don McClain, you informed us earlier today that you know what you are entering for the State Fair Baking Competition. Would you like to reveal what to the audience what that is?
2: About a little more baklava.
0: A little bit of baklava in my life. That's right. We're going to do baklava today for
2: baklava
0: the 5 seconds.
2: Yummy. Oh, my
0: That's
2: gosh.
0: Right. I was able to make a 5 second rule game just out of baklava alone. I even made my own phyllo dough to prepare.
2: Okay.
3: Did you really?
0: No, I didn't. Oh, it's a very tedious process.
2: Yeah.
0: Mm-hmm. All right. Well, let's get into it now. Don McClain, we are going to start with you because really this was your idea to submit to the state fair. You have 5 seconds to name three reasons why you decided to enter baklava into the contest.
2: Because the other ones didn't look exciting. I love baklava and I wanted to challenge myself.
3: Oh,
0: I love all those answers
3: those
0: for you.
3: Those are good answers.
0: Mm-hmm. Now, besides, like, what other things were you considering as well? I know you mentioned them earlier in the show.
2: Well, I wasn't. I can tell you what I wasn't considering, how much money or time that I have.
3: Well,
0: yes.
3: That sounds typical.
2: Because if I'm buying a bunch of different fruits and, you know, there's a budget I'm on. And so it's a, I might not be able to eat anything but cottage cheese and, you know, grapes for the next couple of weeks.
0: And you love cottage cheese and grapes, so
2: I do.
0: I think you'll be okay.
2: No steak dinners for me till I get this baklava made.
0: Mm-hmm. All right, well, great answers, Don. All right, Bradley, to your turn now. You have 5 seconds. Name three reasons why you love baklava.
3: It's sweet, it's Greek, and it's...
0: All right, Bradley, to your turn now. You have 5 seconds. Name three reasons why you love baklava.
3: It's sweet, it's Greek, and it's full of nuts. What are you laughing at?

0: Welcome.
1: All right, Dawn, back to your turn now. You have 5 seconds. Name three countries typically associated with a baklava.
2: Well, you've got Greece, you've got Turkey, and how about Egypt?
1: I'm sure they eat baklava in Egypt. I mean, why wouldn't they? It's delicious.
2: I looked up some recipes.
1: They should eat baklava all around the world, in my opinion. So, obviously, it's most synonymous with Greece, but actually, I believe that Turkey, I'm not sure if that's the original, like, where baklava is from, but I think it's just more popular in Turkey compared to Greece. Still really popular in both. Very popular in places like Lebanon, Syria, Iran, Iraq, a lot of the Middle East countries. But, again, it's so good the entire world should enjoy baklava.
2: That's why we're having it at the Minnesota State Fair.
1: You know, it's funny, as a kid, obviously growing up in a Greek household, I didn't really like baklava that much. I thought it was just a little
0: too sweet.
1: Not even that. You know, as a kid, the more complicated the food, the more you just kind of stay away from it. And I just thought baklava was just a little too intense for me. I didn't eat spanakopita either. I was just kind of weirded out by phyllo dough and all that stuff. So.
2: Yeah.
1: But I came around eventually, thankfully.
0: Of course, because you have taste.
1: Yes.
0: What's going on in here?
1: What do you mean?
0: Something's making me sneeze.
1: Oh.
2: Maybe it's the love corn that you have.
1: The what?
0: Don't talk about my love corn.
1: What?
2: He has little snack packs of something called love corn.
1: Love me, love me.
2: And it's like corn nuts, basically.
3: Yeah, they're basically healthy corn nuts.
1: Okay. Or maybe he's just allergic to you.
2: Oh, my gosh, it took him this long to start sneezing?
3: I'd have been dead by now.
1: No. All right, guys, let's go to our next one here. I believe we are back to Bradley Trainer now.
3: Yeah.
1: And Bradley, kind of like how I laid out my feelings of baklava as a kid, you have 5 seconds to name three words to describe the texture of baklava.
3: Crispy, moist, nutty, delicious.
1: Flaky.
3: Flaky.
1: Mm-hmm. Brittle, papery, even maybe
3: squishy.
1: A little syrupy, too.
3: Oh, syrupy, yeah. Mm-hmm. That's my favorite part. My favorite part of the baklava should not surprise you. It's the bottom.
1: Mm-hmm. Where that's all like pools on the bottom.
3: All the honey just coalesces.
1: And you take whatever little bit you have left, and then you just put it all in that honey, scoop it on up, and then you get a nice, yummy last bite.
3: I worked at a place in a little office on Lake Street and Lindale in this old ass building that the elevator did not work.
2: Wow.
3: And I had climbed 3 flights of stairs.
2: Eating baklava.
3: But I did, because downstairs was I always get it mixed up. Bills, not
1: Bills Bob's. Imports.
3: Bills Imports.
1: Yes.
3: They have all the things, the olives,
1: everything.
3: The feta, the pita.
1: It's the best.
3: And they had baklava. And it was the most amazing. And this little old woman who ran the place, I don't know if she's still with us.
1: She probably is.
3: Probably 100
1: Knowing
3: years
1: a Greek
3: old.
1: Woman, she's too stubborn to die.
3: And she would always throw in like a little extra.
2: Aww.
3: She'd be like, you would love this.
1: Yeah.
3: And I did.
2: Aww.
1: Bill's Imports is arguably my favorite grocery store in the entire Twin Cities.
2: Oh,
1: I grew
2: cool.
1: up going there all the time. It's still fantastic.
3: Greek.
2: Okay, I've
3: food.
2: Never been there.
1: Check it out.
3: It's just, if you love a good imported food store,
1: yep.
3: You know,
1: make sure you're hungry when you go in there. Mm-hmm. You will be fed for sure. All right, Dawn, we are back to your turn now, and let's test your knowledge here. You have five seconds.
2: No.
1: Name three other Greek desserts besides baklava. Can you do this?
2: A cheesecake with feta cheese, spanakopita, and twisty curls.
4: I don't know.
1: You know, I'm kind of glad you just brought up like a baklava cake situation, because my sister has a recipe for this out of this world baklava cheesecake. You guys, she basically like the crust, instead of like graham cracker, it's phyllo dough. It's basically little bits of baklava. She also does an edge around on the outside too. That's made of the dough. It's a good one.
2: Mm-hmm. That's great. Can she make us one?
3: Yeah.
1: I can get you the rest. She actually probably would.
2: I just want one. I don't want to do it. I want her to make it.
3: Says the woman who's literally going to be making baklava this weekend.
2: Yeah.
3: You have 10 days, woman.
2: No.
3: To create a recipe from scratch.
1: You got this.
3: Come on now.
2: I can do it.
1: Back to Greek desserts, though. Have you guys ever had loukoumades?
3: No. Oh, wait.
2: I just would have to look
1: favorite
2: at the
1: Greek
2: pictures.
1: Dessert of
3: Which
1: all
3: one is
1: time.
3: That?
1: It's a golden, fluffy, puffed Greek donut hole that's then fried and then drizzled with warm honey and sprinkled with cinnamon and crushed nuts.

0: I'm going to mispronounce it, but that Indian dessert, galoob chum something.
1: Oh. Mm-hmm.
0: But it's like the dough ball that's covered in honey syrup.
2: It's incredibly good. It's basically like the Greek equivalent of an elephant ear.
0: Oh.
2: Yeah. It doesn't look like that, but in terms of like the texture and the taste, it's just, oh my gosh. And the Minneapolis Greek Orthodox Church during their Greek Fest. The best in all the land, in my opinion. Oh, their lucumades are just to die for.
0: Okay, well, we're all going. When is Greek Fest?
2: No, it's actually, I believe it's around the first week of September. I don't know exactly when
0: right
2: it is, but
0: it should be coming up.
2: It's usually always around week one of the NFL football season.
1: No.
2: Because I remember last year, I couldn't watch the Vikings game because I went to Greek Fest instead. It was at the same time.
0: 11th through the 13th of September.
2: There we go. I'll see you guys there.
0: Taste of Greece.
2: Yes.
0: Get your Greek on.
2: Let's do it.
1: Get your Greek on.
0: Stormer, thank you
2: for
0: the lovely 5-second rule today. Very delicious. Dawn, you're also delicious. We can't wait to try your baklava. But
1: thank you,
0: that's not a euphemism. That's the truth. When we come back. We're not. Up next, Brittany and Kendall will be back tomorrow with another fabulous adventures of Bradley and Dawn. Until then, America.
1: Bye.
3: Where talk is fun.
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3: 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Everything entertainment.
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1: Hey, good afternoon, my talkers. This is Leah. We are hitting the 3 o'clock hour, and I am taking a look at what is happening for your drive right now. Looks like we've got, a little bit of a slowdown. I-694 westbound, there is a stalled vehicle at the exit 51 ramp to Minnesota 120. That's Century Avenue there. That is causing a little bit of a delay. And we've got the major construction project still going on and rerouting some traffic. So, again, we are seeing some slowdowns right now in the Roseville and 35W area as the 280 construction is rerouting people. Also getting some slowdowns in St. Paul on 52 crossing the river there. Pretty much heading into St. Paul right now. Looks like if you're heading out of town right now, the traffic is moving a little bit quicker. Hopefully we keep that up as far as our weather goes. A little hot and muggy today for my taste. Overcast, but it's kind of holding in that humidity at 58%. We're going to see partly cloudy skies tonight. A low right around 66 degrees. And starting the weekend with sunshine. A slight chance of showers Friday night. We could see a rainy Saturday afternoon.
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1: Well, more details are being revealed about gossip blogger Perez Hilton's self-harming situation on August 4th. Hilton's sister, Barbara Lavanderia, spoke with Page Six about the events that happened and revealed that Hilton's mother, who lives with them in the home, was not present at the time. His three children were, in fact, home, and Lavanderia removed them from the home before calling 911. And we have a new housewife romance officially hard launched this week. 45-year-old Teddy Mellencamp from the Beverly Hills Bravo franchise shared an Insta slideshow with a video tagging her new and much younger beau, 31-year-old PJ Conley. She's been teasing the relationship on her Two Teas in a Pod podcast recently. And Kenan Thompson is mourning his former All That co-star Christy Knowings, who died after being hospitalized for an asthma attack just 4 days ago. The 46-year-old former Nickelodeon star appeared in over 30 episodes of the popular sketch comedy show. Thompson posted on social media that her death was simply unimaginable. That's the dirt we've got for you this hour. More starts right now with Brittany and Kendall on My Talk 107.1.
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9: 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Are you ready?

0: got an all-girl crew on the Brittany and Kendall Show. I'm Brittany. We've got Kendall and Leah in for Mike.
1: Thanks, hey, girl.
2: Hey, girls.
0: Leah, I feel like we haven't seen you in a while just because we had you for so long while Kendall was gone. How's life, bro?
2: You know, not too bad. Just getting back into the summer groove and having fun. Enjoying some free time.
0: We have to ask, do blondes really have more fun because you've gone blonde?
2: I know. Kendall and I had to like switch here.
1: We swapped.
2: You can only have one redhead.
1: Yes.
2: In a trio.
1: Only enough room for one.
2: Yep. So, yeah, she went red. I went blonde.
0: Yeah.
2: And I like the red on you, by the way, Kendall.
1: Thank you. It's like, Brittany, don't worry.
0: I get pretty upset because she looks brunette.
1: Mm-hmm. I wanted to be a little darker blonde. And Lex, who I love, who does my hair, was like, here's the deal. We're not going to have any highlights then, and it's going to feel really dark for a minute, but it will fade.
2: It
1: and
2: will
1: I was
2: fade.
1: Like, girl, it feels really dark. I don't know why. My hair just naturally leans more red.
2: You do have kind of that ginge going.
1: Yeah. Look, I'm totally into it. It explains a lot.
2: Mm-hmm.
0: Yeah.
2: Mm-hmm.
0: I feel like we got a problem here.
2: But we keep the Powerpuff Girls vibes like this.
1: Yeah, we keep Powerpuff Girls.
0: Kendall's supposed to be blonde and I'm supposed to be brunette. There's only two things that matter. I don't care anything else. I don't care about her likes, dislikes, what we point of views. None of that mattered. Mm-hmm. When she was hired, we specifically wanted a blonde and a brunette.
1: Did we? Was that in writing somewhere?
0: I'm sure it is.
1: I'm sure it's in your contract.
0: Very legally, like, that. There couldn't be any problematic.
1: Hey, I'm from TV. Really, you can write those things in contracts.
0: Yeah, okay.
1: Yeah, and, I get it.
0: And we got an MNO out.
1: A LMNOP
2: a what?
0: An LNO tonight. Mom's night out.
2: Oh, ladies' night out.
1: Oh, my God.
0: Mom's night out.
1: Girl.
2: That's an MNO. Okay.
0: MNO, baby.
1: I don't want that acronym.
0: Please,
1: in my life.
0: MNOP, please. Mom's night out, please.
1: MNOP.
0: I feel like we're going to dance. I don't know if the mood strikes me. Mm-hmm. We're going to dance. We're going to have some fun.
1: We're going to have fun.
0: I've also been, I'm very deep into Widow's Peak now. I have one episode left.
1: Oh, God. Okay, wait. These are two very separate things.
0: I know. I'm excited to tell you things. We didn't have anything written down, so I just have, like, a spewing out all my knowledge.
1: Mm-hmm. So, Lifetime pool party.
0: Lifetime pool party
1: first
0: tonight.
1: First, I was like, Brittany, what time do I have to be there? And she's like, well, the party's from 8 to 11. And I'm like, whoa, you know I won't be there at 8. And you very kindly were like, you don't have to. Like, don't worry about it. And I'm like, no. It's because it's me, and I don't show up at parties on time.
0: Yeah, that's fine.
1: Ever.
0: And my whole purpose of this party was I went a month ago by myself, and I was like, this is so Kendall's vibe, and chill, and good parking, and, like, you can wear whatever you want, because we're technically on top of treadmills. Like, it's not that big of a deal. And so I was like, this is a good vibe for somebody who's, like, wants to kind of get back in the let's get out there. So, actually, Lindsay Ogden's coming, too.
1: What?
0: I know. She's the one who put you on the list.
1: Life with Coach Lowe.
0: And I was like, we've got a bunch of single ladies coming as well. Jordan, who's going to help with, I've got a secret hookup I'm going to do with Benny and my friend Aaron.
1: Yeah, we can't tell him, though, Leah.
2: Like, oh, I listened all day yesterday. I heard the whole thing. Yes.
1: Yeah, you can't tell him because he'll blow the cover. Mm-hmm.
0: And this is just not like us to go out on a Thursday, to go out in general. And so I'm loving this. I'm really excited about this. But it's also low stakes because if at any point you want to leave, you walk out to the parking lot, get in your car,
1: and
0: go home.
1: Yeah.
0: It's not like we have to walk three blocks and make sure that was like, wait, call me when you get home. Like, no, you actually don't. I know that you're fine.
1: We're in Edina.
0: Like,
1: it's fine.
0: You're a foot from your house. It's giving, like, actually don't call me until tomorrow when I also have you to pick up something at the grocery store nearby.
1: It's going to be great.
0: It's chill. So, yeah, I'm excited for that. I don't really go out much, period, dot, but especially on a weekday. We're going to have fun.
2: She says this, but, like, every week this summer she's gone out and done something.
0: Because new Brittany. Brittany 2.0 has been this summer.
1: Okay.
0: And she goes out.
1: Mm-hmm.
0: She wears all the outfits she bought because she's bought them all for years and years and year with no event, including one tonight that I've never worn.
1: Wow.
0: And next weekend, she's going to Vegas.
1: Who is she?
2: Where is our Brittany?
0: I don't know. She's using her vacation days. Just one.
1: Oh, my God. Just one. One. She looked at me. She's like, so I have this opportunity to, are you okay? Well, she's like stuttering over it, which is so unlike you. And I'm like, what?
0: You're
1: like,
0: stutter all the time, and you know that.
1: She's like, I just, well, are you okay if I go off, if I'm off next Friday? And I'm like her master maker. And I'm like, yeah. She's like, well, Mike's already off. So I'm like, Brittany, I'm fine. She's like, well, because I could go to Vegas. I'm like, you literally can use your days off.
0: I know.
1: And it doesn't have to be a death in the family.
0: And like, that's new to me.
1: Like,
2: oh, wait, I'm going to be in here that day, aren't I?
1: You're hanging out with me? I hope you are.
2: Oh, no. I got to look at this calendar now. But you just said that. I was like, wait, am I booked for that day?
1: Am I hanging out with you?
2: No, I think I'm off the hook for that one.
1: Okay, cool.
0: So, yeah.
2: Thank you.
0: We're saying yes to things. I mean, I think it's like, listen, I know you've reset the clock, but you actually have a lot of help. So you're kind of, Brittany 2.0 is just Kendall's normal life.
1: Yeah.
0: Because you have a lot of help with childcare stuff.
1: I do.
0: But like, I'm at a point where my kid's gone every other weekend. She's with her dad. She doesn't have like a part-time job. And like, I gotta start saying yes to things.
1: Yeah.
0: Because I do. I have these days off and I pretty much.
1: She's re-watching old Bravo. Like, that's where we're at.
2: Yeah, you need to get out.
1: So going out is a good idea.
0: Yeah. I'm excited. I feel really weird to plan a vacation that's in a week because normally you like have months to think about
1: it. Vegas, you don't have to plan anything.
0: I know.
2: I haven't been to Vegas in a decade, but let me just tell you, my last trip there was so epic.
1: What'd you do?
2: We sat in a cabana for like 13 hours. Well, oh. Like 7 hours.
1: Yeah.
2: And just partied by that pool. And then went out to that Taco Bell, you know, cantina.
0: Nice one.
2: Yeah. And then I got on the plane in no shape to be in public.
1: Always.
2: And took that red eye home.
1: Yep. Sounds familiar.
2: It was so rough.
0: Maybe that's what we do someday.
1: The last time I went to Vegas, one of the girls in my group, who shall not be named, we like got, you know, you have to check out of the hotel.
2: Yeah.
1: You, like,
2: yeah. They kick you out. Yeah.
1: Pool. You have to go find a pool. And she was in no shape to be not in a bathroom. Like,
0: oh,
1: but we're
0: no.
1: Like, girl, you got to get this together.
0: Yeah. We're not.
1: She put on her tiger one piece and not like leopardy tiger print. No, like it had a tiger on the face.
0: I love this.
1: One piece. And like an hour in, ran away and then called one of the other girls. The other girl came back and goes, blank just pooped her pants.
0: Oh, no.
1: I'll call her Monica. Monica just bleeped herself. And we're like, what'd you just say? Like, she's in the bathroom. Somebody get her some sort of, like, I'm not, she's not canning mushrooms. So she pooped her pants.
2: She's like, she's a biohazard.
0: This tiger outfit just went abstract in a really rough way.
1: So Monica, as we'll call her, came out. Like, red-faced, until she's been crying. She's like, I told you I couldn't leave the hotel room. We're like, girl, what did you want us to do? Why'd you put on a tiger one-piece?
2: I think, yeah, if your tummy issues are coming up, it's a two-piece day.
1: It's a two-piece. And she's like, that was a problem. I couldn't get it off fast enough.
0: That's so brutal.
1: Monica had a rough plane ride.
0: I feel like if we ever get a chance, because listen, Don and Steve go on vacation all the time with their listeners, that'd be such a fun trip, a girls trip, or girls, gays, guys, I actually don't care as long as you're down to clown.
1: Yeah.
0: To Vegas, because it's such an easy...
1: Easy breezy.
0: Easy breezy. The party's already there.
1: Mm-hmm. If you do show up in a tiger one piece, though, I will have concerns.
0: We assume you...
1: PTSD.
0: We assume that you've been fibromaxing and you're about to flex on us.
1: Bleep yourself. Yeah. It's going to be rough.
0: So I used to go to Vegas every single year because we did broadcasts from there.
1: See, this is her problem. She's like, I've gone to Vegas so many times. Well, it's all for work. I'm so happy for you that you're going for fun.
2: I go for fun.
0: I even told, like, I was talking to my mom. I was like, I don't know the last time I went on a vacation that wasn't based on somebody dying.
1: Which is not a... I want to be clear. Mm-hmm. That's not a vacation.
0: But that's
1: Brittany.
0: All mine have been.
2: That's like the same as like maternity leave being a vacation.
1: Right. Like, what are we doing here?
2: Yeah.
0: Well, then why do I keep resenting you for it?
1: I know. That's a deeper conversation.
2: We'll unpack that in hour three.
0: So, yes, totally. But you're marked that bad boy. I'm so excited to do something kind. And it's probably like a little step for me. But it's been a long time like before where I've been like, we're just going to go there for fun.
1: Mm-hmm.
0: Next time, Wisconsin Dells.
1: Look at you go. Going to the Dells.
2: Go big.
0: Go big.
1: That's right. That's right, Leah.
0: I am so excited, Kendall. What? There is a story. We've talked so much about Elizabeth Hurley and her son's like unnatural relationship.
1: Weird, like
2: weird.
1: Quasi-horny relationship.
0: Let me tell you, word on the street is someone's feeling like a third wheel.
1: Oh, God.
0: When we get back on Brittany and Kendall.
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0: Hey, welcome back. Brittany and Kendall here, talking all things mother-son relationships. Well, I wouldn't say this is the archetype you're looking for, because Damian Hurley and Elizabeth Hurley, yes, Billy Ray Cyrus's girlfriend, which I'm still trying to deal with that. Damian and Elizabeth Hurley have had a close relationship. They have done some scenes together that you're like, maybe you wouldn't normally do that with your mom, because it's like I don't know if it was a full sex scene, but they did some scenes together in a movie that you're like.
1: Well, he directed a movie where he wrote sex scenes and said he envisioned his mom as the main character. And we were all like, that is not an energy anybody should ever have about their parents.
0: Yes. Yes, that was it, right? He directed it, he wrote it, and then he was in charge of all that aspects. And if people were like, that's kind of weird. Strictly Confidential, which was the movie it was in. So they are close. They're close. Very close.
1: I wonder what you call that, like what that kind of a relationship is called.
0: Oedipus?
1: When you're kind of like...
2: An Oedipal complex?
1: Thank you. Like want to have sex with your mom?
0: Yeah. Cool, Oedipus complex for sure. You also want to kill your father.
1: Maybe he does. I don't know.
0: So they said that lately, Damian's been feeling like the third wheel in Billy Ray Cyrus's and Elizabeth Hurley's relationship. They say that Damian and Billy Ray get along perfectly fine.
1: Oh, God.
0: And they've made big efforts because they know that's what Liz, aka Elizabeth, wants, but they aren't especially close. It's pretty obvious Billy Ray would rather have Liz all to himself, and that's been a big adjustment for Damian. He's used to having his mom's attention all the time.
1: Okay. The phrasing of all of this gives such ick. What do you mean you feel sidelined? Like, kids, it's not unusual to go, my parent is dating someone new and I feel like I get less attention.
0: Yeah.
1: Very normal. What makes it weird is that, like, we kind of think you might want to have sex with your mom. So, like, you, not attention in, like, a father-son, like, in a southern and mother way, but, like, in a... Hey, that's my girl.
0: I mean, everything you're described. Everything
2: you're protective.
0: Everything you're describing is accurate if the kid was five. Like, hey, I know you're feeling sad because your mom's not giving you attention. That only applies to like when you're, I'm going to say 10 and under.
1: Yeah.
0: Or I'm going to say 12 and under, because once you become a teenager, you should be kind of like, I'm starting to feel okay that my mom's not giving me so much attention. But this man is a man. Like, he is a grown man.
1: Yeah, he's 24.
0: I think anytime you're like, I miss my mom's attention and you're 24, that's embarrassing. I used to date somebody.
1: Yeah.
0: He was so close with his mom. And, like, he'd be like, everything would be, he'd something great would happen. And he'd immediately be like, I got to tell my mom. I'm like, well, let's sit in it for a second and be excited. I'd never experienced anything like that.
2: This is like Charlotte on Sex and the City with her first husband.
0: Yes.
1: It's so weird. I don't like any of it.
0: Well, watch out. You're raising two boys.
2: Yeah, you better tread real careful.
1: Listen, you guys, if one of my children grew up to make a movie thinking of me as the protagonist in a sex scene, you know, I would throw him in the asylum myself.
0: Listen, I know you're saying that. But the way that you're raising your kids, I'm a little worried, because you've said, quote, nobody will love you as much as your mom does. The woman who can steal my son away from me better have it locked in.
1: This is all a direct quote.
0: I'm just writing this.
1: Okay, cool.
0: I'm reading this off of our script that we write.
2: I can see Kendall saying this.
1: Yes, yes. Direct quote. Direct quote.
0: This woman better come prepared to take my son's heart.
1: My baby.
0: My baby.
1: I did see those photos. Who was it? Who's the Real Housewife whose son just got married?
0: Oh, Dolores Cantina. And then Dolores was at the wedding wearing the... Like it
1: white.
0: Ended up being like a light blue, but the dress looked white. Dolores.
1: And everyone and Brittany was like, so who's the bride? And I said, I see nothing wrong with these photos.
2: Yeah, because Kendall's going to wear blush pink, a very light blush pink to Bodhi's wedding.
0: It's not photographing as pink as I thought.
1: Weird. Also, Bridie, can you just scoot to the left a little bit, a little bit, a little bit more? Is she out of frame yet? Okay, great.
0: Great.
2: Here we go.
1: Snap the pic.
0: Oh,
2: well, remember Posh Spice.
1: I am Posh.
2: You're going to be Posh.
1: I want, what's his name? Not Antonio Banderas. Who was it?
2: Enrique Iglesias.
1: No, it was Anthony.
2: Mark Anthony.
1: Thank you. Yes. I'm like, no way. Mark Anthony to say, the most beautiful woman here tonight. And I want him to look at me and say,
2: as he shove the fiance out of the way.
0: I just have to
1: That's the plan, right? Isn't that everybody?
0: I want to like start having Kai pay me money now because my job will be to rein in the crazy. Because Jordan can't.
1: No.
0: Jordan can't. I've seen him try. Like, it's not, he's got nothing on it. He's also like, not my problem. Mm-hmm. But like, when we are someday at Kai's, you know, bridal shower, not bridal shower, but right.
1: Groom's dinner?
0: Yeah, something like that. And you get up to make a speech after all the speeches are done. And you're like, actually,
1: she's I'm going
0: to
1: be there with like a dart gun.
0: I'm going to tackle you at the waist. Because I'm going to be like, trust me, our friendship can handle this at this point. I'll tackle her at the waist, chloroform her, drag her out. You've seen nothing.
1: Everything's fine, guys.
0: Hey, guys, have a great night. Desserts on Kendall.
1: And knowing British, she'll be like, mazel.
0: Mazel. all yours.
1: Who was that lady? Don't worry. It's just Auntie Brittany. She's just handling things.
0: Guy's like, thank you.
1: Handling a crisis. Okay. We told you something on Hot to Blow. Mike Ganger said something about the new Barbie movie.
0: Mm-hmm. Yes.
1: Do you recall what he was talking about, I don't know.
0: Back end?
1: The back end? Some money
2: the
1: problems?
2: The pay discrepancies, right?
0: Mm-hmm. Are that like, you know,
2: our boyfriend, Ryan Gosling?
0: Yep. So, okay. Lucky Chap is in charge of it, so she'll be getting so much in the back end. And that's her production company.
1: Margot Robbie. And how Ryan Gosling didn't want to be not getting as much money, right? We now know Margot Robbie made $50 million for starring and producing Barbie, according to this like new Variety report.
2: On the back end from the first one.
1: Uh-huh. So now all four of the main people, CEO David Zaslav, as well as Ryan Gosling and Greta Gerwig, who directed it, they're all talking about like they all want that kind of chunk of change for this next movie because it made over $1 billion. Like I think like $1.2 billion.
0: Yeah.
1: And Mike told us, he's like, listen, the reason that Ryan Gosling is being kind of not difficult, but like, you're going to give me more money or I'm not doing the movie is because indeed they do know those rights are going to be up come December. Like essentially
2: the Mattel Barbie rights.
1: Yes. Essentially his Hot to Blow story is now coming and blowing up.
0: Yeah.
1: Officially.
0: But you know what? It's funny because like I get they should all get big old pay bumps and all those things. But Lucky Chap really put a lot on the line to put this. A Barbie movie was a crazy idea. And we're all like, what? And it, as it got closer and closer, we saw their vision. But like they risked a lot. So, I mean, but I also go, they need Ryan Gosling. We can't not have Ken. And like maybe it's a smaller role because the one thing, you know, Gosling has for him is like he doesn't really want to keep playing Ken. It doesn't feel like it. He didn't initially.
1: Yeah.
0: And now he kind of sees the vision and likes it a little bit more. But I don't think that's like exciting to him.
1: Yeah. He just wants that Benjamins.
2: Mm. Well, and I just wonder if they're going to be able to recreate the magic with number two.
0: No, they won't.
1: And, you know, that's exactly what Margot Robbie's talked about before. She has said she can't imagine making another film. She's like, we didn't make this to be a trilogy. Like, Greta Gerwig gave it all for this one movie.
0: Yeah.
1: But, like, then the Benjamins hit. And everybody can come up with another idea for $1.4 billion in revenue.
0: Yeah, but it might not make that.
1: But even if it made $1 billion, $900 million, it'd be so much. It's crazy.
0: It is crazy.
1: Okay, Selena Gomez is in the news for being sued. Not the kind of news you want to be in, and it's not looking very good. We'll tell you why she's being sued and by whom coming up in just a couple of minutes. But first, Leah, how are the roads?
2: Thanks, Kendall. We've got a traffic incident at US 10 eastbound at the Minnesota 51 exit at Snelling Avenue. It's in the Shoreview area that is causing a little bit of a slowdown. And again, stalled vehicle at exit ramp 51 to Minnesota 120. That's Century Avenue there, a little further north metro. We are seeing a North St. Paul Metro, I should say, seeing a little bit of a slowdown there as well. Otherwise, it is some pretty smooth sailing through most of the metro. A few slowdowns outside. If you're heading south of Burnsville, we do have a crash on I-35W. That's at the Dakota County Road 42 in Burnsville. Look out for that. Mostly cloudy skies continue this afternoon, and we're getting a few degrees warmer as the afternoon progresses. 66 tonight with a partly cloudy low, and tomorrow sunshine for most of the day. I have 84 and a 10% chance of showers Friday night. We're going to see showers continue through Saturday, it looks like. Sunday, decreasing clouds and a high of 81 should be perfect. It's overcast right now and 78 at My Talk.
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4: Based on pictures obtained by TMZ, Brooke Nader's hanging out with her sister and parents in a boat in Sardinia, and she's totally topless.
1: I don't even like wearing like a bikini around my dad. It feels weird.
0: Maybe that's just the vibe there.
1: I don't know. It's weird. Like, unless you're breastfeeding a baby, why is your boob out in front of your dad?
0: I agree. Like, I know it's cultural because they're in the Mediterranean and like that's maybe normalized there.
1: Those are American boobies. Okay.
0: I will salute them.
1: Don't give me that cultural nonsense. Those are American boobies.
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3: 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Don't make us report you. Where talk is fun. My Talk. Everything entertainment. Woo.

0: Well, Selena Gomez and her mom are being sued for fraud over that company Wondermind.
1: Wonderlust?
0: Wondermind. It was their company that they'd started about mental health and mental health resources.
2: Oh, it's like an app, right? A mental health app.
0: Yep. So they started this company a couple of years ago. And now, fast forward, they're being sued by the investors, like, because they're saying that there are false representations about the infrastructure, leadership, and resources. These people are saying, these investors are like, we invested over $1 million based off of Selena Gomez making the rounds on TV shows, interviews about the business. And they're like, literally, once we put money in, Selena was no longer involved.
1: Yeah.
0: The company wasn't paying vendors. The success went nowhere. We were lied to. And they also accuse her mom of having some type of substance abuse issues herself.
1: Which is something we know has been a struggle in the past. I mean, basically, you told us Selena was attached to this and Selena was nowhere to be found.
0: Yeah.
1: The app was never built. So all these people that put all this money in. And then it was two founders. It was Selena Gomez's mom and one other woman.
0: Daniela.
1: Yeah. Mm-hmm. And they're like, what do you have to show? What, show us something. They've got nothing.
0: And it's crazy because I remember when this broke this morning on TMZ, I remembered vaguely this Wondermind company. And I was like, oh, yeah, when did we talk about this? A year ago, there was an article in The Cut about the company and about how it was completely falling apart from the inside. There was no money. They weren't paying investors. Like, it was just crashing. And Selena was no longer part of it because she wasn't getting along with her mom, Mandy, who was mismanaging running it. These investors are claiming, they're going, we had no idea until this article came out from The Cut last September. So the lawsuit's officially being filed today, but you know that behind closed doors, they've been talking about this ever since that article came out. Like, I'm sure these people are like, I'm sorry, what are you saying?
1: They're panicking.
0: Yeah.
1: I mean, yeah. I it's why no good deed goes unpunished. And I mean that in the way that's like, obviously, Selena Gomez was like, I'm setting you up, mom, with this great job, and I'm so excited for you.
0: Yes. This will be so great for so many people.
1: So many people, and like, I'm excited about that. But then there's no infrastructure. Obviously, I mean, I think we've all been a part of groups where you go, nobody here's ever had a real job.
0: No one's the mom. Where's the mom?
1: No, not even, no. like, yeah, not only a mom, but like somebody who knows how what a memo is. You know what I mean? Like,
0: where's the cruise director?
1: Where is that person? Because like, especially like when I'm in the nonprofit world, all of a sudden I'm like, I've only been business adjacent.
0: Yeah.
1: But I'm pretty sure that's not how we do this. Like, I'm pretty sure we don't just FaceTime and vote on something.
0: Right.
1: Like, what is going on?
0: Does anyone know how to do a spreadsheet?
1: Like,
0: not one of us? Not one.
1: We need somebody else in here. Can we get my sister? I always need Lindsay. Lindsay always does that stuff.
0: Yeah, it doesn't. These companies are like, for 3 years while the company quietly collapsed around them, not one of the founders, officers, or directors said a word to the investors whose money was funding the collapse. So now they're saying, these investors for Selena Gomez's Wondermind are now saying, like, listen, we want security fraud damages, including all the money that they gave, so around $1 million plus quote unquote other damages. It's gonna be hard to get, right? Like, I guess they are going after Selena as an individual, so that's the only way they'd probably, if they won that claim, they'd actually have money to get, because the company clearly doesn't have any. Her mom doesn't have any. Like, you're suing Selena Gomez. And the rest of it is just so that the lawsuit can stay, I guess.
1: Oh.
0: I could see her quietly just settling this and just being done. Like, really,
1: it's not that big of money either.
3: I can't believe she hasn't already.
1: Yeah.
0: True.
1: I think just being, because I don't think technically she's that tied to it. So legally, if you're like, just because these founders are out here in the streets saying, if there's no legal, like, me being tied to it, it gets messy when she pays off those debts.
0: Yeah. I suppose.
3: She might need the write-off, too, though, because her makeup line is on fire. She does so well with that. So she might need a little loss on the balance sheets.
1: Okay, if you had to squirt gun to the head,
0: are you
1: picking Hailey Bieber's makeup line or Selena Gomez's? So it's either Rode or Rare.
3: I use Selena Gomez's. I use a couple of her products. I really like them.
0: Yeah.
3: It is one of my favorites.
1: Out of the two, which one are you picking, Hailey Bieber?
3: I would pick Selena.
0: I have, the only one I have is Rare. I have Rare's, like a, it's not a bronzer, but it's like a blender that's kind of like a bronzer liquid. It's nice.
1: I only have Rode.
2: Do you like the Rode?
1: Love.
2: Yeah.
1: I have like a blush that's like a little bar deal.
0: Yeah.
1: Love it.
0: Laugh.
1: Laugh.
2: Oh, I have to try one. I need a new one.
1: I have it here because for some reason I brought my makeup in.
0: Honestly, it was really confusing that they both decided to be super famous people tied to Justin Bieber and then name their companies one syllable R's.
2: Rode, so similar.
0: Rare.
1: I know.
0: Stop.
2: Yeah.
1: I hate how much I've been influenced too by everybody who's a celebrity's makeup line because I also am very into Victoria Beckham's makeup line.
2: I am low key. I cannot stop. I've got so much in my cart. I have not pulled the plug on ordering it, but it looks so great.
1: I have the eyeliner. It's so liquidy. It's so great.
2: I need that.
0: It's so nice.
1: Okay. Speaking of big brands, there's this really fun thing that's happening with big brands right now. Major companies like Gap, Kraft, Heinz, General Mills, and Toyota, they're doing these things where they're like, it's not as simple as just making a commercial. The land, like the land field for like how we get people to know us and advertise is so all over the place. Like maybe it's social, maybe it's making videos, maybe it's being in Marvel movies. The point is, they're like, each one of these companies are officially launching their own in-house entertainment studios to produce these like high quality narrative driven content instead of relying solely on traditional 30-second commercials. So where are you going to get this? Well, this has worked out really well because there's been this huge lull in the way they're making films and TV production. And they're seeing like a huge drop in massive job losses in Hollywood. So there's a bunch of big time producers and directors that are heading on over. They're like, hey, guess what? I'm a Pillsbury boy now.
0: Like, it's almost like moving to the private sector. You're yeah. like, all right, here we go.
1: Let's make
0: some money.
1: I'm ready to make some cash. I'm sick of like, you know, trying to slang these indie films just for the sake of my art. Like, what does the B from Cheerios, what is his motives?
2: Do you like jazz?
0: Right.
1: Yeah. Does he have a girlfriend? Does he have a wife? What's his internal struggle at the end of the day?
2: I love this. Like, yeah. I mean, I think it's great. We are so lucky to have Quintern here.
1: Yeah.
2: You know, like, we would be struggling if we didn't have somebody with those skills.
0: Right. Yeah. Right.
2: At the ready.
0: It's so true. And, like, that is your job. I think, too, the idea with so many of these people, and maybe this is just projecting, but like dilly-dallying with different things. So instead of having a movie that you don't know how it's going to do, you don't know who's going to back it, when the funds are getting pulled for 2-3 years, you're talking, hi, we're Procter & Gamble. We clearly have a lot of money. We own everything. And we're going to give you $10 million to shoot this 30-second commercial one time.
1: But that's what's funny, too, is it's not just that. Like, you actually have to think so much big picture. Okay, so then what are the 15-second Instagram videos that are going to go along with that same narrative of like shampoo and conditioner that will change your life and make you beautiful? Like, now what does that person look like when they are on TikTok versus Instagram? Slash, what's the, you know, can we get that into a movie? So it's kind of like, I know it's like lacking creative where you go, I don't get to tell a story, but you actually do in more elaborate, interesting ways. And like, I can't imagine you'd get bored. Like, okay, now we know that the Instagram audience, they don't care about the ability. Like, let's say you're selling shampoo and conditioner will make you sexier. Instagram audience, they don't give a flip about sex. So maybe just make you more confident. Like, you know, like knowing, having to skew what your storytelling is for that product, for that audience.
0: It's true. This article that you pulled up from The Hollywood Reporter is so interesting, too. Like, like there's this little graphic that's like, in brands we trust, and it's the most trusted brands in America. And the number one most trusted brand, Dawn dish soap. And can you think of why?
2: Baby ducks.
1: The baby duck.
0: The baby duckies. The penguins. You're like, oh my gosh, that's what they use to like save these baby animals.
1: And you've got Christopher Nolan dipping each one in oil. And it's like, your mother doesn't love you. Now get out there and perform for me, little guy.
0: It's
2: I literally use like a Mrs. Meyers or a Seventh Generation or any of those like cleaning products in my house regularly. But I will only use Dawn dish
1: love
2: soap.
1: Dawn.
0: Because of the ducky.
2: Because of,
1: Because of the ducky.
0: You're like, oh, am I helping support animal rescue?
1: I feel like I'm going to say something vulnerable.
2: Basically a saint.
0: Yeah. What?
1: I like the Dawn spray stuff.
2: I do too.
0: Oh, the like power wash?
2: Yeah.
1: Oh,
2: that stuff is fire.
1: That can't be good for the environment. I don't know what
2: it
1: is.
2: Don't care.
1: It's so good. I got that like 6 months ago, and mm-hmm. my nanny's like, this is the best stuff that's ever existed. And I was like, I'll pick you up one.
0: You're like, thanks, girl. You don't get a tip this month. It's this bottle of Dawn.
2: I got you. Dawn Power Wash and a scrub mommy. And I was like, my life is
1: Maddie,
2: complete now.
1: Yep, I got you a new sponge, too. You're welcome, girl.
0: Whoa, and gloves.
2: Christmas.
1: You guys, let's be honest.
0: What?
1: We know that I have to spoil the hell out of Maddie. Yes, Maddie be getting aloe matching sets. Maddie be getting whatever she wants. Mm-hmm. And that's how you treat your nanny and keep your nanny. Like, I never thought I was going to have a 20-year-old that I have to, like, keep to the lifestyle that she's become accustomed to. But here we are.
0: You're just preparing.
1: I constantly am like, Maddie, I cut up a watermelon and I gave you your cut.
0: You and Leah are the same person, basically.
1: Yeah.
0: Pretty much. But hers is her child.
1: Hers is her child. Also, she's also living the life that she's become accustomed to.
2: I am, yeah.
1: She's her own sugar mommy.
2: Oh, no, Mark's totally a sugar daddy in this relationship.
1: That's true, too.
2: I don't have a real job.
1: I think, honestly, you have two. You have your sugar mommy, you, and Mark. You guys are both spoiling yourself rotten.
2: Living my best life.
0: That's beautiful.
1: It's official. This couple's dating again. Ariana Grande and this name that we're all pretending we know really well. I'm going to tell you about it next here on The BK Show.
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0: Hey, Kendall here for Treasure Island Resort and Casino. Experience the impossible with Peter Antonio at Treasure Island on Friday, November 13th. The name might be familiar because he's that psychic comedian that really wowed the crowd on America's Got Talent. He's hilarious. And I think anything with a psychic is so freaky deaky. Like, hey, I'm going to guess what's in your pocket type stuff. And they write it out. You know what I'm talking about? Where you're like, that is insane. I don't know how you do that. That is Peter Antonio. If you want to see it in person again, Treasure Island on Friday, November 13th. 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Joe Bonamassa is lighting up the Treasure Island Amphitheater with Government Mule. 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
1: Ariana Grande. There's something, a phenomenon going on with Ariana Grande. And we're all pretending like we remember or care who the hell Ricky Alvarez is.
2: Wrote some songs about Ricky.
1: But now it wasn't a match.
2: Now I listen and laugh.
1: Now I listen and laugh.
3: Right?
1: Yeah, and then she kept changing that lyric. You were on maternity leave. She changed that lyric to, I know he's always got my back. And then, don't light up that much.
3: Like,
4: okay.
3: Yeah.
4: I got, like, Kendall was, like, checked out for.
3: No, I really was.
4: I know. That's cool.
1: It's kind of like a deployment.
2: Thank you. Next.
1: I think.
4: A uterine deployment.
1: Right? It's like you go, anytime I'm like, I don't remember that at all. I go, maybe it was during my deployment. So I feel like anytime you don't know something, you go, I think that happened during my maternity leave.
2: Probably.
1: And you can use that for, like, 10 years.
4: Okay, oh, cool, dude, cool. I don't remember anything from, like, April through the end of 1998.
1: Which happen. April?
4: I just woke up and it was Y2K.
1: You were like, oh my God, what's going to happen? Whatever.
2: So Ariana Grande singing about Ricky again?
1: Well, not only that, they're now Instagram official.
2: Oh, dang.
1: So again, yeah, they sparked rumors of reconciliation when she started changing the lyric. And then they'd been spotted out and about. And now it's Instagram official. The picture is super blurry, but they posted it, which means... It's happening.
2: Real.
1: I really don't know much about him. And I just thought it was really funny. There's times in our lives where we just like go, oh, okay, Ricky Alvarez. And he's got a name that's easy to say for some reason. That we all are like, are we pretending we know who the hell Ricky Alvarez is?
2: I have no idea who he is.
4: We absolutely are. I have no idea who Ricky Alvarez is.
1: What does he do? Singer? Dancer?
2: I don't know. It doesn't even say in this article.
1: I was like laughing. I'm like, we're all pretending. Like, oh, cool. They're back together. Who is this man?
2: I just know him literally from the song.
1: Right, I'm going to do Ricky Alvarez.
2: She wrote
4: there is an Argentinian soccer player, but that's not him. But I would be excited if it was.
1: Okay, so...
2: it's not him, though. So he's just like a guy?
4: He's a dude.
1: A professional dancer and photographer, so he's nothing.
4: He's got an even more fake job than I have.
2: Yeah, it's true.
1: You know how hard it,
2: somebody.
1: You know how hard it was to find that what? He was a professional dancer? So if he was like leading and touring all the things, then that would pop up. But if you're like, I had to go through this old People magazine and go, oh, he's a professional dancer and photographer, which means he has hobbies. Those are hobbies. If that's not your career, if that's like popping up everywhere that like Ricky Alvarez is touring with this different artist or whatever, it's a fun hobby and I love that for you. But
2: Ricky and Ariana, she moves on quick.
1: So do
2: I'm not like. Judging. I'm judging. Nope, I'm judging. That was judmental. I judged.
1: She moves on. But the thing is,
2: when is she single?
1: We don't know how long she was single.
2: With SpongeBob?
1: I will say this. Why'd you take that woman's husband?
2: Why?
1: You didn't want him.
4: Daddy, you didn't want him.
1: You know, and I'm like, I don't normally say that. Like, because again, don't get me wrong. He chose to leave. He's the bad guy.
2: Yes,
1: whatever.
2: Yes.
1: But like, Ariana, you know you didn't want him.
2: You didn't want him, girl.
1: And like, that man...
2: And a baby.
1: Like, don't, why you, why'd you go and, why'd you go and do that? Why'd you go and do that?
2: Okay. Okay. We are not scalding. Go, go. Stop it.
1: Hey.
2: Why'd you do that, little girl?
4: Make better choices.
1: Again, can't stress enough. Ethan Slater has free will. I don't know if we should give all men free will, but here we are. It's 2026. I guess supposed to be great, wonderful.
2: Brittany, save it. Save it. We have a segment for that.
1: Okay.
2: You can't just hate men the whole show. We will lose some of our listeners.
1: Okay. So you're a person. Great. You got the right. You have voting rights. Neat.
2: Good job. Okay. That was good. Good job, Brittany. Good job.
1: But like Ariana.
2: Yeah.
1: You know you didn't want that.
2: No, girl. That was good. Good job, Brittany. Good job.
1: But like Ariana.
2: Yeah.
1: You know you didn't want that.
2: No, girl.
1: And it definitely was part of Stockholm Syndrome. And if you don't know, that's our show's term where you're in a small

0: Then if you're like a confident guy coming in there, even if you're SpongeBob.
1: So he's like a TV 6, but a theater 11.
0: Oh, yeah.
2: Oh, yeah. I guess
0: so. She saw that and was like, but like, I think if she could have just taken a step back.
2: Yeah. Just like remove the drunk goggles
0: and be like, and because I'm sure Cynthia Erivo was like, yeah, this guy's hot on Broadway. Like, he's a really good Broadway actor. And like that, like fed into her, too, where she's like, do I want this? I think you know that you didn't.
2: I don't know. I think it's from her years at Nickelodeon. She was just like, we were told to love SpongeBob, so I found the human version.
0: Just come to Mall of America. Come to Mall of America. Meet him there.
2: Thanks, Leah.
0: And then, like, get your kicks that way.
2: Just live with it. I don't know. Yeah.
0: Why'd you gotta do that, Ariana?
2: Why'd you take that?
0: Why'd you take that woman's husband? You know that.
2: You know you could.
0: Look at you. Look at you. Like, he was going to say no. I mean, again, it's on him. I'm not blaming the woman.
2: Nope.
0: But Ariana, you knew you didn't want that.
2: Yeah, girl. Write some more songs about Ricky.
0: If you would have taken one picture with him and been like, one of these things is not like the other, take a beat.
2: Come on.
0: And that's a problematic viewpoint from Brittany Hagen.
2: Thank you.
1: Thanks, Brittany.
2: Speaking of problematic relationships.
0: You didn't want that man. You didn't want him.
2: Oh, my God. You guys remember Olympic swimmer Ryan Lochte?
1: Yes.
2: He, like, got in that whole situation in Brazil where he was, like, out and he blamed a bunch of people for trying to mug him, but really he was just, like, drunk on the street.
1: Partying, yes.
0: Yeah, Ryan Lochte, the classic dumb guy athlete.
2: Oh,
0: but,
2: no.
0: Like, he was on Traitors.
1: Yeah. Dumb and pretty. I love him like
0: dumb
1: that.
0: Dumb and pretty and okay. Made some choices.
2: Well, he's continuing to make choices. So Ryan Lochte's ex-wife is coming out hard right now.
0: Yeah.
2: She just came out and is like, listen, honestly, it makes me quite sick when I think about it. But one of my good friends is now with Ryan Lochte. And I think their fiance is for sure if they're not married. So here's the deal. His ex-wife, who has three kids with, her name's Kayla.
0: And she's come out, I think it was like 6 or 7 months ago.
2: Mm-hmm.
0: And it was coming out hot being like, he has to pay money, hasn't paid any child support.
2: Yeah,
0: he also hasn't
2: cheated
0: seen the
2: on
0: kid.
2: Me.
0: He's cheated on me. And like, so that came out about, I want to say 6 months ago.
2: Yeah, the official divorce filings all happened in June, but they split, to your point, before that. Mm-hmm. And she did. She was like, he had substance abuse issues. He like is not a no-show dad. He cheated on me many times. Well, now she just found this out too. She's because they officially, like I said, divorced, settled in June. And she gets this text from a girl that was her friend. Like, they kind of had, like, a weird relationship of, like, hey, let me help you find an apartment. Oh, I know so-and-so. Yeah, let's be girlfriends. Calls this girl and is like, oh, my God, Ryan and I are done. I'm so heartbroken. And this other girl is like, oh, I'm so sorry. Yeah, this is awful. I've been through it. This girl, Molly, she's like, I've been through it. My husband cheated. I feel so awful. Fast forward.
0: No, I'm so sorry.
2: And now
0: no.
2: comes out, and Molly, Ryan's new fiance, has admitted this. She took that phone call and, quote, I regret it, but I really wanted to know if they were actually done.
0: No.
2: Because she was already with
0: him.
2: She was, she hasn't admitted that, but she's like, I just want to know if they were done, because he did hit on me back in 2019. She brings that up all the time, this Molly chick. She's like, he hit on me in 2019, and I was like, no, you have a wife and kids. Let's not do that. So I didn't do anything until they were officially done. And, you know, I really regret taking that phone call.
3: No, don't do that.
2: Thank you. I really regret taking that phone call because I feel really bad. But I just wanted to know if they were done. Girl, you listened to his, at the time, wife cry to you about him cheating.
3: You're such a f***ing liar, Camille.
0: I can't even talk.
2: And then you went, all right, he's mine. Their official divorce papers are like June 25th of this year. His anniversary of how long he's been seeing this girl is like a week later.
1: The ink wasn't even dry.
2: It wasn't even dry.
0: Well, that's the reason he officially left, too. Like, you know, he was like, fine, I'll sign it. Men like him will never leave unless they know they have another woman to take care of.
2: Waiting in the wings.
0: Oh, yeah.
1: It's textbook.
0: It's literally textbook.
2: It's so awful. So she's like, his ex-wife is like, Yeah, I live in Florida. I have the three kids now, and he's over in California, doesn't have the kids anymore. This new Molly is like, I just feel so

0: sad because, like, he's such a good guy and people judge him for this one chapter of his life, but he's growing. Girl, he ain't growing. He has nothing to do with his kids. He moved on to you. He's going to cheat on you.
1: Why does this happen all the time? We have this right now with Brittany Cartwright.
0: Mm-hmm.
1: Jax Taylor is dating Brittany Cartwright's publicist who saw
2: their former, like, shared publicist.
1: Yeah, mm-hmm. And they go through all, she's watched it go through all the physical abuse that Jax Taylor put her through. Also treated the kid badly. All of the things. And you still want that man?
0: Yeah. You're still picking that man?
1: Uh-huh. Ugh.
0: It's wild.
1: Okay, well, yes. When we get back, Nicole Kidman is ready to get candid about her divorces from Keith Urban and Tom Cruise because celebrities are just like us.
3: Except when they're not.
4: Where talk is fun.
5: Might take your mind off a few things.
4: My talk, everything entertainment.
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2: All right, my talkers, it's 4 o'clock. My name is Leah, and here's a look at your roads. Between Minnesota 5 and Randolph Avenue in St. Paul, look out for a crash on I-35E northbound. We're seeing I-35E southbound slowdown congestion, too, between Wheelock Parkway and Exit 109. That's Maryland Avenue. And I-694 westbound still have a stalled vehicle in a lane at Exit Ramp 51. Also in the North Metro area between 61 and Stewart Avenue and White Bear Lake on Minnesota 96 eastbound, there is a crash causing some congestion. Probably going to hit about 84 eventually this afternoon. We're climbing up a little bit under cloudy skies. Partly cloudy tonight with a low near 66. Sunny tomorrow and a chance of showers that continues pretty much through Saturday off and on. Sunday, decreasing clouds and a high of 81 degrees. And blue skies and sunshine expected to start next week on Monday. Overcast right now. It's 78 degrees at my talk.
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2: Well, we've got more details coming out this week about gossip blogger Perez Hilton's self-harming situation that happened August 4th in Miami. Apparently, Hilton's sister Barbara Lavandaria spoke with Page Six about the events that happened that night and revealed some details that we've been waiting to hear, that Hilton's mother, who lives in the home, was not present at the time. His three children were, in fact, home, and their aunt removed them, got them to safety, and then called 911 for her brother. And we've got some new housewife romance officially hard launching this week. 45-year-old Teddy Mellencamp from the Beverly Hills Bravo franchise shared an Insta slideshow with a video taking her and her much younger hot boyfriend, PJ Conley. He's 31. She's been teasing the relationship on her two T's in a pod podcast. And Kenan Thompson is mourning his former All That co-star, Christy Knowings. She died after being hospitalized for an asthma attack just 4 days ago. The 46-year-old former Nickelodeon star appeared with Thompson in over 30 episodes of the popular sketch comedy show. And Thompson posted on social media that her death was simply unimaginable. That's your dirt this hour. More on the way. We got the celebrity gossip starting right now with Brittany and Kendall on My Talk 107.1.
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13: Welcome back, BK Show. And we're talking Nicole Kidman as she talks to British Vogue about her recent divorce from Keith Urban. And she's kind of had like that double time where she's also been married to, I don't know, Tom Cruise.
14: God, I always forget that. Because she's like signed an NDA.
2: Because she can't talk about it.
13: Because Tom Cruise paid for us to forget about it. He paid a lot of money for us to go, yeah, I forgot that happened.
14: Yeah.
13: That's like his dream situation. And then he keeps getting himself in more situations. She talked that the experience of a high profile breakup is new every time. I'm like, I love that it's like, there's new unique challenges. And every time I break up with a leading man.
14: She says it in her voice that she uses at the AMC movies. It's a new adventure.
13: She's saying, because for here, it is awful. Awful here. She always says her main priority is Avi, her children.
14: Yeah.
13: And that her kids give her that purpose and she'll drop everything for them. I'm like, that's why you pretended to be married to Keith Urban for as long as you did. Because they've been separated for a long time.
14: Like, we know that for sure.
13: Pretty much. I mean, it'd be wild because they already had the divorce settlement figured out by the time we figured it out.
14: That's true.
13: And there had been always so much word around, like, and I'm not even like speculating going like they, you know, aren't seen together. They aren't, taking pictures or photographed together. Literally, the world is like he doesn't live in the same house as her. They had separate residences for so long.
14: Yeah.
13: I think he was in Nashville and she was in, I want to say, California. And I think they also had a place somewhere else too.
14: Well, but we made the joke that she was working all the time before we knew that they'd split. It was like all she does is work, and now we go, oh, that's why.
13: She was reflecting on her marrying Tom Cruise at age 22, and you can tell by this interview, it's like, what was it like to be married at 22 instead of like,
14: what's it like to be married to Tom Cruise?
13: He's like, she's like, can't say that. If we angle this question like this, she said she was madly in love. She didn't care about the warnings that it would affect her career. And then she described her approach to life and her career as feelings first, which sometimes can burn her.
14: Burn it's like her character in Practical Magic. Feelings first, brain cells second.
13: She's like, she's mentioning that right now she's feeling very fearful and vulnerable during this recent divorce process. And she's like, well, I'm just going to move forward with enormous amount of hope. She also talked about how thankful she was to be filming Practical Magic because it's like, I'm with Sandra Bullock. Is there a safer space in America? No, there is not.
14: No. Did you see her as an FBI agent?
13: Yeah, that's the one I was thinking.
14: Was Congeniality? Anybody?
2: Oh, my God. That's Mark's favorite movie.
14: Thank you. Thank you, Mark.
13: Wild. Mark Lohr. That's Leah's husband, by the way. Like, Mark Lohr is deep and interesting.
2: You never know what's coming.
14: God, it would be, it'd be hard to be gracious.
13: Period. Dot.
14: Every day of my life.
13: But what do you look like?
2: Brittany doesn't have that gene.
14: Forgive me. Let me autocorrect.
13: I'm so glad you're right. I actually, should I do some push-ups quickly?
14: Thank you.
13: To when you look like Nicole Kidman, maybe?
14: Just like the fact that so much of what we love about Nicole Kidman, because you could hate Nicole Kidman.
13: Who?
14: I
2: cannot think of a person who's ever.
14: I'm saying.
2: But you could.
14: This is my whole point, right?
13: You could, yeah.
14: Is because she's beautiful. She's super successful.
13: Yeah.
14: She's Australian. She can sing. Well, she's got a great accent. She can sing. She's been married to like some majorly famous people. She's very rich, et cetera, et cetera. It would be easy to find a reason to hate her, right? But we all love her.
13: Yeah.
14: Because she is so gracious and girl's girl and like, oh, nobody doesn't like Nicole Kidman, right?
13: You're so right.
14: It would be hard in moments like this to keep that in mind because you know she has to. She's like, who I am is my likability, and to just trash my ex-husband's is not the gracious thing to do, and I'm not going to do it. Like, not only for her children, but also, like, for herself.
13: Yeah, you're right. I mean, like, it would be so easy for her to say some things about Keith Urban, because it's kind of obvious that, like, Keith Urban isn't coming out smelling like roses and all of this. Mm-hmm. And I don't even say he's a bad guy, but, like, it's just, you know, now he's going to do every other weekend with the kiddos. I mean, they are a little older, too, so it's not that crazy. Mm-hmm. But we know that he's taken a hit because of all the stories he's planted.
14: Right.
13: That are like, my kids love me, you know, all these things where it's like,
14: you think I'm great.
13: Like, okay, like, that's fine. Like,
14: also, you left your wife for your band member.
13: I don't know if that's true.
14: But, like, I think enough of that rumor circulated that people are, like, glued onto it.
13: I tell you what I think is even worse.
14: What?
13: I think he was just kind of over her.
14: Yeah.
13: Because we didn't get that band story till way late in the game. And I'll be honest, like, they were living apart for so long. And like you said, they were both so busy and in their mm-hmm. own thing. Is it worse to have somebody leave you for somebody specific? Like, we just talked about the story of Ryan Lochte.
14: Mm-hmm.
13: Or it's just like, I'm kind of just over you.
14: God, I don't know.
13: I don't know either.
14: I don't know. If Jordan was like, I met someone. If Jordan was like, I just don't want to be with you anymore. I'd rather have just don't want to be with me.
13: I know, we both do.
14: Yeah, I'm like, yeah. As soon as it came out of my mouth, I was like, no, you found someone else?
13: Because at least and then we'd be like, well, that doesn't make sense.
14: That's a you thing.
13: That's a you problem, so we're going to stay married.
14: We're great. What do you mean?
13: I just said on air we're great, so
14: facts.
13: Facts.
14: What did you say on air? Nothing.
13: For your lawyer-ness.
14: It's in the public record now.
13: Yeah. I can pull that bad boy up if I need him to.
14: That's right. Okay, can I tell you real quick about Paris Jackson? She mm-hmm. was just on Call Her Daddy, and she, like, never talks about growing up.
13: Never talks, period, dot. Like, she never does interviews.
14: Never does interviews. So she did an interview, and she was, like, talking about growing up on Neverland Ranch. And, you know, the main question is, like, hey, did you go to the petting zoo? Did you ride the roller
13: that
14: coaster?
13: That is not the main question, I feel like.
14: I meant for, like, the kids. I mean, for his kids, oh, God, stepping in it. Reverse. So, the daughter of Michael Jackson said, growing up on the ranch, don't look at me like that. She didn't get to hang out at the zoo. Okay, that's all.
13: Why didn't she get to hang out at the zoo?
14: Thanks, Brittany. Well, actually, she didn't live there for very long, she says. And then she'd wake up and she'd go to school because she was homeschooled on the property. And they were very clear that they were not allowed to go on the amusement park rides. And it was for underprivileged kids and terminally ill kids that couldn't go to Disneyland.
13: Oh, my gosh. That's terrible.
14: What the heck?
13: Can you imagine? Little Kai guy.
14: Do I have you guys back yet?
13: Yes. Yeah, back. Yeah, we're back. Hey, guys, that was a very accidental slip. I didn't mean to take us there. Can you imagine? Yes. Little Kai guy is looking in his backyard. Your little boy, you're almost 3-year-old, looks outside, sees a merry-go-round, and you go, that's not for you.
14: Yep. She said it was made very, very clear that all the attractions were not for us. They did not belong for us. It was for underprivileged children that were terminally ill and couldn't go to Disneyland.
13: So, like, I understand that these people are terminally ill. Can I just sit on the dragon? No one's sitting on the dragon right now for this round? Can I just...
14: I know.
13: Like, I know the roller coaster has extra seats.
15: So did she get to go to Disney?
14: Well, she said that, like, she called it hotel hopping. So I'm assuming this is after she moved out of Neverland. She's like, we would live in Vegas. And it was like, okay, mm-hmm. if you're really good and do your chores, we can go to Circus. Or, like, if they were living in Virginia, okay, if you're really good, you can go to Chuck E. Cheese. I don't know about Disney specifically, mm-hmm. but it sounds like she got to do other things. But, like, it was not growing up on the ranch. She wasn't going to the rides.
13: It probably isn't the more exciting rides and places.
15: I mean, yeah, it's going to be a little... Like, I heard something about, like, the merry-go-round that they have there.
13: Mm-hmm.
15: And it was, like, you could rent it out
14: maybe
15: for years and, like, move it around. And so, like, everybody who grew up in the Valley in, like, the 1980s or 90s has, like, pictures in front of this merry-go-round that's at Neverland Ranch.
14: What?
15: There was. I got to deep dive this.
14: That is wild.
15: They traveled around, like.
14: It's, like, yeah, to your point, there's a Ferris wheel in your backyard. And, like, llamas.
13: After we started talking about it, it's not like, even how rich you are, you don't have the coolest pool. Like, there are probably a lot of pools in Vegas or wherever that are cooler. It's not going to be the coolest amusement park. So I kind of get where she's like, yeah, it was kind of, she probably secretly want to be like, it was a little bit lame.
14: She basically said, like, I didn't live there very long. And when I did, I just went to my home school and we didn't really get to hang out in the park.
13: It's the massage chair. It's the massage chair.
15: Only aunties use it.
13: Only somebody who doesn't live in that house will use that massage chair. We have a whole theory. There's a couple different things, but massage chair is one of them. Legally, you can't use your own massage chair. So if you have one, you only people that are visiting your house will be like, oh, this is fun. I'm going to try it. And then shake their boobs as they fly around the living room.
14: And the massage chair.
13: And we're like, don't make eye contact with Auntie Jen
15: with
13: right
15: all
13: now.
15: All that flesh jiggling.
13: Oh, this is really nice. You can't. Oh. Hey, Jen, you can't maintain a conversation, okay? Please.
14: Do you want a cup of coffee?
13: Don't worry. It's faux leather.
14: Oh, my God. Okay, hey, coming up next, we're calling this segment Health is Wealth. But, like, let's be clear, it's our spin on it. You're going to like it. Coming up next.
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18: 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And then he openly talks about in his Enigma documentary about how, like, it's not worked out for him because they've just been fame chasers. 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
19: In fact, we actually do have audio from the Pat McAfee show earlier today. This is Aaron Rodgers telling us all about his girlfriend.
20: And he thinks I'm super cool. Oh,
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20: George... Glass! George Glass!
19: There you go. That was live from the Pat McAfee show earlier today.
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0: and insane.
1: Hey, my name is Kendall Mark, and
2: don't run.
3: You don't run.
1: That proves it.
3: That proves it. Done. Hey,
1: you don't get a butt like this with the running, okay?
3: Yeah, she's not wrong. The more I run, the more I
4: do squats. Got a nice tushy.
3: The more I run, the more my gains dissipate.
1: See?
3: I know.
1: Brittany understands.
3: I totally understand.
1: Somebody understands.
3: Dedicated most of the past 6 months to growing a butt. Like, specifically, mm-hmm. I was like, Kendall's gone. I need to be the butt of the show.
1: Somebody.
4: She tried hard.
3: I tried hard. Mm-hmm. And you even said in jeans the other day.
1: You did. I was like, oh, there's like, hey, girl.
3: You kind of have a butt.
1: You
3: kind of
1: have a butt. But like, no, it's like, you got to have a butt.
3: I was pumped. I wrote about it in my diary.
1: Good.
3: But like, it's still not Kendall's butt. Like, everybody knows that.
4: Well, Kendall's butt is hashtag goals.
1: Thanks, guys.
3: Unachievable.
1: I grew it myself. Thank you. Anyway, enough about me. So here's the deal. I get really excited when I push my kid in a stroller up a hill. Like, I'm exhausted by the end. I'm cooked. I'm done. I'm like, look at, we're flying. If we go down the hill, it's like, arms up. We're going to go so fast because I can't like stop the momentum. This man named Steven decided that he wanted to just troll the world and run the fastest mile ever while pushing a stroller.
3: Yeah.
1: Which is like, I guess, the whole title of the fastest mile ever while pushing a stroller.
4: With a baby in it?
1: Yes. How fast do you think this man pushed his stroller? Like, what do you think he did for like the 1 mile record?
4: I don't know. How fast do people run?
3: I would say I want to say they've now done under 4 minutes for the fastest mile, mm-hmm. I think, ever in history. But I bet his is like, I'm saying 5:30.
1: No, under. He went 4:17.
3: That's crazy. So what is the fastest mile then ever?
1: Isn't that insane? This man ran a mile pushing a one-year-old in a stroller.
3: 3 minutes.
1: Just over 4 minutes.
4: I am just angst. Like, I have anxiety thinking about this one-year-old flopping around in that stroller going so fast.
1: The people watching were like, she looked like she was having the best time ever. She was like, daddy!
4: Okay, that makes me feel better. Thank you.
1: She won.
3: Aww.
1: She's like a tub, too. She's like one of those, like, she's thick.
4: I love a chunky baby. Yes.
3: You can't even use those running strollers until they're like one.
1: Yeah, she's chunky.
4: I guess that's true, yeah.
1: Her name is Blake. She's so cute. So this dad, who's, of course, an ER surgeon, you're like, oh, my God, are you single? Wait, I'm not.
4: Yeah, but Brittany is.
3: I am, but I'm pretty sure.
4: Runs.
3: I have a feeling the man who has the one-year-old baby is probably not single.
4: But not, no.
1: Do you see?
3: Hey.
1: See?
3: So wait, let me clear up, though.
1: Yes.
3: The fastest mile ever ran in history is 3 minutes and 42 seconds.
1: Yes.
3: So it's not that different. I'm like, I'm pretty sure it was sub-4 that people have started hitting recently in their 1 mile runs.
1: Yeah, this guy's like, he was a Division I runner, obviously. And he's like, I just went and did these, like, I did this stroller run, they called it, because he was supporting a friend who was doing the actual marathon. And he's like, I don't know. So we just decided kind of last minute, like, I guess I'll just do this. It was me and my daughter had never done a race like this. Like, I never run full speed. We just did like casual, but I decided to do it. And he goes, this is my favorite quote because I honestly never could I ever. He goes, you kind of want to be somewhat dead at the halfway mark, but I couldn't look at my watch because I was pushing the stroller. I knew once I got to the halfway mark, I was like, oh, this is going to be a good day because he felt half dead. Why? Why do you sign up for things like this?
4: I don't understand you people.
1: Why?
4: I'm looking at you, Brittany, trying
3: to
4: make eye contact.
3: And I'm trying to act like I don't know why he does it, but I know.
1: Yes.
3: It's a mental illness. And I mean that love and respect. I was just talking to one of our listeners in the when we were in the Link suite.
1: Yeah.
3: And she's like, my daughter's a runner. And I said, oh, so she's mentally ill? And she goes, exactly. Because, like, I actually don't. Like, if I'm on a date, I don't even like to tell people I run because I'm like, they're going to know that there's something wrong with me.
1: It's like telling someone you're a vegetarian on a date. Sometimes they go, and you're like, no, get to know me.
3: Yeah. It's like, that's not for me. Sorry. I can't imagine living with a vegetarian.
1: Yeah.
3: So it's like, I can't imagine living with a runner.
1: Right. That's the vibes. He's like, so by the way, the baby weighs 18 pounds. So
4: that's a huge baby.
1: Do your math, you know, like with like pushing up the hill.
3: Yeah.
1: I
3: will say my favorite thing I've ever gotten for GoGo was my running stroller. I love my, because when you have a good running stroller, it makes a big difference. Like, I bet you, even if you just pushed baby Bodie Jack in my running stroller as he gets like older, you'll see there's a huge difference.
4: I had a running stroller for
3: B.O.B.
4: Myla.
3: You got a Bob?
4: I don't know what it was. It was the blue one. Yeah. Fold it up.
1: Nice. It was the blue one.
3: And they fold up. Those are too exclusive.
4: I didn't buy it for running.
3: But it doesn't matter. It's so,
4: it was gifted.
3: Isn't it so smooth?
4: But it was great for, like, we did a lot of walking.
3: I know. I should give you my running stroller.
1: Cool, guys.
3: Not because you want to run, but it's so smooth. It like changes everything. Do you know what I did today? And I felt like a psychopath.
1: Breathe.
4: It's Thursday.
3: Breathe.
1: It's Thursday. What? What'd you do today, Brittany?
3: I was like, I'm going to take the dogs for a walk, which is not odd. I do often, like, and they're older, so they only go on like 2 miles or so. Yeah. We go on a little 2 mile jaunt. And I was like, going out of the house, and I was like, oh, I don't have my headphones or my phone. I said,
4: you raw dogged it?
3: I raw dogged it.
1: Wow.
3: I know that seems crazy. I never do that.
1: Really?
3: Mm-mm. Normally, because I am a like a big person who always wants something like playing at me.
1: Yeah. Mm-hmm.
3: But I was like, I don't know. I have, my anxiety is really low. I'm feeling chill with the universe. So I took both leashes on the dogs and I just walked. Mm-hmm. And I thought to myself, I probably look so introspective right now. I bet I look beautiful. I bet people are like, what is she possibly thinking? Like,
1: gosh,
3: what
1: is she doing? Cool person.
4: Mindfulness meditation.
3: Look at her. She has it all figured out. And
1: look,
3: I'm like,
1: her.
3: Yeah. I do. She has two dogs.
1: Look at
3: her. She's tall. She's not even breaking a sweat. And
4: I bet
3: just,
4: she runs.
3: She's just thinking about things around her. She's just looking, has her head up.
1: On a swivel.
3: Just looking around, smiling at people walking, because I always think that that's a way to get them to not murder me.
1: Yeah, oh, cool. I like just avoid eye contact, because that's my way of not murdering
3: Because
1: me.
3: Guess what? Murderers love to hate women. So if you give them that, like, they'll be like, oh, yeah. That bitch deserves it. Like, that's what's in my head. So I give him a smile, which also I've been told, like, will instigate conversations. But I'm like,
1: that's probably why I don't smile at people.
3: I'm like hedging my bets where I'm like, I will take the awkward, like, hey, hope your day's great over murder.
1: Yeah.
3: Is my, again, this is all my research I've done as somebody who's out in the streets.
1: Out in
3: a
1: the
3: bunch.
1: Streets. Yeah.
3: But I always smile and I always, and I wave at cars. To know that they make eye contact with me if I'm like near.
1: Oh,
3: the
1: I
3: road.
1: Do that too. Yeah. I always do a quick. That's a Minnesota. Hey,
4: I do a peace sign. I like
1: a
4: peace
1: sign. We see each other. We're cool. Okay, I do the like 2.5 fingers.
3: Yeah, yeah.
4: Because you grew up in Red Wing.
1: Yeah,
3: yeah.
1: Wait, what do you mean?
3: It feels
4: you know
3: like
4: what
3: that
4: I mean.
3: In Red Wing. Yeah, I do too.
1: I grew up in Florence.
3: Leave me alone. It feels like the way that like a German counts with like the thumb. You know, like
1: yeah. And I can
3: I'll take
1: yeah.
3: Three.
1: It's like this weird half.
3: All
1: lazy
3: it says
1: thing.
3: Is, you see me, I see you. We good here?
1: Yeah, yeah.
3: You're not going to hit me? Mm-hmm. Perf. You're not texting?
1: I never take a phone with me on a walk.
3: Whoa.
1: Like, never.
3: Because you walk all the time.
1: Yeah.
4: I'm a half and half.
1: Yeah.
4: If I'm into a podcast or an audiobook, it comes with me.
1: I suppose. If I'm really into something,
4: like,
1: I will.
4: Yeah. But. Like, sometimes I'll have a book where I'm like, I need to be listening to this. But for the most part, I leave my phone at home. My kids, it drives my kids nuts.
1: Yeah, my husband tweets like, I thought you got murdered. I'm like, I've been doing this for years.
4: So he's like, you're going to be on Life 360 if you don't cut it out, Mom.
3: Same. Ooh, I love how they're like reverse grounding you. We're going to put this on your phone. I never go out without stimuli.
1: I think I read something about it once about how it's really good for you to just like...
3: Oh, I felt better than everybody.
1: Like, yeah.
3: I mean, I felt like the moral high ground was mine. Mm-hmm.
1: Yeah.
3: Like, I looked down at people with headphones. I was like, you need that?
1: Loser.
3: Oh, my God.
1: Can't you just enjoy the birds?
3: Have you ever used your imagination?
1: Smelled the city?
3: It's $3.99.
1: You did not.
3: Hey, guys.
1: $3.99. Okay.
3: When we get back.
1: Hey.
3: What the hell's going on with Gleb? We'll tell you about it next on the Brittany and Kendall Show. But before that, hey, Leah, how are those roads?
4: Oh, thanks, Brittany. We are taking a look at what is happening on your roadways right now for your drive home. Minnesota 55 eastbound, a crash between Plymouth Boulevard and Fernbrook Lane North. That is in Plymouth. That is causing some slowdowns. And in my beloved Richfield neighborhood, between the Xerxes Overpass and Penn Avenue, look out for a crash on 494 eastbound. I-35W northbound between 98th and 94th in Bloomington. There's a crash as well. And in Blaine, Minnesota, 65 northbound between US 10 and 93rd lane. Look out for a crash as well. Partly cloudy skies tonight, dropping to about 66 or a low. And then we're going to see sunshine tomorrow morning. That's turning into a slight chance of some evening showers. More showers likely Friday night. And looks like showers, a 20% chance hanging around for most of Saturday with a high of 80 degrees right now. Overcast, it's 79 at My Talk. 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
6: Hey, what's up? It's me, Brittany, and I gotta tell you about my law BFF, Brad Sean Bryant. If you or a loved one are in a position where you've been injured and you don't know where to turn, it's like very, very scary. It happened to me. I didn't know who was on my side and who really didn't care if I literally lived or died. So when I had Bradshaw and Bryant in my, like, I started talking to them. I talked to Michael Bryant. He was like, this is an appointment that if you go to, they're going to decide if you're injured or not. And that's people that do not care about you. So it was really awesome when they took over things and were able to help me make decisions for me. And that's what it is. All you're gaining is somebody who can talk to you about where you want. What are your goals? And that's the thing about Brad Sean Bryant. They're not going to take any money from you. You can go talk to them at any point, and it's going to be so helpful deciding what your future is because you should decide it, not some random who doesn't care about you. Brad Sean Bryant, go there today.
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0: Let's talk about Gleb. Let's talk about the Gleb in the room.
1: What a name.
0: Gleb from Dancing with the Stars has had to go to a place of rejecting claims. Now, this is all about him and his ex and their 15-year-old daughter, Olivia.
1: Okay.
0: Alina is the ex, and she is filing court documents claiming she does not know where her ex-husband and their 15-year-old daughter are staying in L.A. Alina also alleged that Olivia's phone was inactive and she could only reach her through Instagram, prompting her to ask authorities to help locating them. Gleb is completely denying the claims. I didn't even know this man had a child, which
1: same.
0: I don't think that's shocking. We all know, the thing we know about him is like kind of fake relationships he had with Brooke Snider.
1: Brooke Snider, and that this year, Mara Higgins doesn't want to be partners with him.
0: Yeah.
1: Which is not a good thing.
0: So Gleb completely denied the claim, stating that Olivia is safe, not being hidden, and that he has not prevented her from communicating with her mother. Gleb explained the situation as part of an ongoing family court custody battle.
1: Ooh.
0: Elena wants Olivia to return to Hong Kong, while Gleb states that Olivia wants to stay and attend school with him in Los Angeles.
1: Oh my God, they're like between Hong Kong and LA.
0: I know, like me and my ex is Edina in Minneapolis.
1: Right, like.
0: So it's a 10-minute drive, I think, if 50th and France has construction.
1: That's ugly.
0: Yeah, it looks like their next scheduled hearing is August 18th.
1: You know what this says for Gleb? I don't know how much longer he's going to be on Dancing with the Stars.
0: There's a lot of heat on him, you're saying?
1: There is, because at the end of the day, Dancing with the Stars is not a show that wants dramatic professionals. Mm. Like, Dancing with the Stars is supposed to be cookie cutter, easy peasy. You know, it's not a reality show you go to for gossip and for speculation. And
0: well, they had Anna Delvey on, but
1: for their, like, their dancers.
0: Oh, yeah, yeah.
1: Celebrities, if you will.
0: Yeah, I could see
1: they
0: that.
1: They want name Grammy celebrities. They don't want this kind of attention where the stars of the show are having affairs with the contestants that turn really ugly by the end, aka Brooke Snider's publicationship with Gleb.
0: Yeah.
1: Then a new contestant that's really liked, Mara Higgins, being like, I don't want to be partners with him.
0: Yeah.
1: And now this, where it's like, are you hiding my daughter from me? I mean, I just don't, that they don't want that press.
0: Yeah.
1: I mean, the show that, so I'm watching right now, the Dancing with the Stars, like their search for the next pro. The reason I like it is because I can just turn it on. There's like a teeny tiny bit of drama, but like it's more, oh, you know, I didn't take the correction very well last week that they gave me and I was rude to somebody and I feel so bad about it. It's so light. It's such little light sippy tea.
0: Yeah.
1: This is not what they want.
0: You're right. I think that there's a lot to that where it's like, especially in that world where you're leading with your dance is what's, you know, instead of your reputation.
1: Right.
0: I'm sure there's a lot of that of like, no, that's not what we're going for here.
1: No. And even this season of this next pro show, I'm like, there are plenty of people just from this show that I go, you'd replace them easily.
0: Yeah.
1: Easily. What a mess.
0: Yeah. I didn't know anything about Gleb. And then I'm like, oh,
1: Gleb.
0: I wish their family well.
1: I wish you well.
0: Wish you well.
2: Also, as a non-Dancing with the Stars like watcher,
1: yeah.
2: I thought when I saw that on the grid today, like it was a new ChatGPT thing.
0: Like Claude. Yeah. Gleb.
2: I was like, what's a Gleb?
0: What's a Gleb with you? Gleb.
2: So today I learned. Thanks, guys.
1: Hey, you're welcome, Leo. We're here for you.
2: Keeping me relevant.
1: You heard of Meghan Markle?
2: I have.
1: Okay, cool. David Foster, ring a bell.
2: Oh, yeah. And he had a big party.
0: Do not compare those.
1: Listen, Prince Harry, we're good here?
2: Yes.
0: Not compare Gleb to any of those names.
1: Thank you.
0: That feels like a little bit of a stretch.
1: It's true. Well, here's the deal. I don't want to be Meghan Markle. I don't. You could make me the princess. You could give me all the millions of dollars, the millions of followers, all the celebrity luncheons. I would never want to be her because everybody and their mother finds a way to be rude to her.
0: Yeah.
1: And like, for what?
0: I don't know.
1: For what? This woman is married to a man who is a prince. They left the royal family because it wasn't working out. And now she sells jam. Like, what could you possibly hate her for?
0: I think anybody who's shocked that a woman of color came into a dynasty that is a bajillion years old and felt uncomfortable, if you're shocked by that, Jump into my DMs because I have things to sell you because you are an idiot.
2: I mean, we all read Spare, right?
0: Yeah, like, it's just like, what do you, I don't think that's crazy that this person was like, I don't feel comfortable in this environment.
1: Right.
0: And it's not like Harry, what you found out, like you said, Leah from Spare, he didn't love being there either.
1: Mm-mm.
0: It wasn't fun. It wasn't a lulling great time.
1: Right.
0: He was honestly the scapegoat 99% of the time for stories anyways.
1: It's very true.
0: So like to bow out and be like, this isn't my thing is really not that big a deal. And I don't know why, especially if you're not entrenched in royal like life. I'm not. That's not my favorite kind of mm-hmm. gossip. I actually find it kind of boring because they are boring.
1: I love it.
0: And so like if it's not your thing, it shocks me how many people aren't involved in it and still really strongly are like, screw that girl. She's a monster. She walked away for who would want? Oh, was your life so hard? And you're like,
2: my mother is an Anglophile and she's got strong feelings about Meghan Markle. Like, she doesn't like her.
0: I know. No,
1: really?
2: Like, really? Like, and my mom loves royal stuff.
0: There's something about Meghan Markle. I think, like, there's something about her where people are like, you had that storybook story, like, of coming from L.A. and being just, like, a C-list actor, and now you have this, you're a royal, like,
2: Princess of Genovia.
0: We love that story. And mm-hmm. so when somebody spits in the face of, like, our weird daydreams, we get irate.
1: Oh, absolutely. I mean, the idea that she was our attachment to the royals, like, this is how we become part of the royals, too. And then said, no, thank you.
0: Well, it's also why that same thing is why they hated her so much. They're mm-hmm. like, look, you're bringing all these American idiots
1: this
0: over
1: divorced
0: here.
1: Divorced American. Look how it worked out for Wallace Simpson. Newsflash, didn't. Anywho. Okay, I mentioned David Foster. So, as mm-hmm. Leah said, he just had a big party, right? Obviously, but Meghan and Harry were there because it's the David Foster Foundation big gala benefit. There's a picture of David Foster and his wife, Catherine McPhee, with just about everybody, including a picture with Meghan and Harry. Mm-hmm. Okay. There's also a little video clip where David is walking by pretty quickly past the royal couple. And Meghan, like, puts an arm out to say hello. And he just keeps walking. And he, like, kind of half acknowledges Prince Harry and goes. The amount of headlines I saw. Tensions on the red carpet. Meghan Markle publicly snubbed by David Foster. He refused to greet her, ignored her. Oh my God, ouch, how awkward. I'm like, how are you making a story out of this?
0: This is like the message he got. Hey, heads up, the ice machine's broke. Do you know how to get it started? It was like a party thing, right? He had to like go from point A to B really quickly.
1: Yeah.
0: And she's like, oh, hi. And he's like, I'm literally have to run and do this. I'm sure he came back and was like, sorry about that. The bathrooms were backed up. I mean, it's probably not a relatable party thing. It was like, oh, the swans that are supposed to spit out champagne into people's faces died.
1: Isn't it crazy? Here's the deal, too. You look into it a little bit further. He's the one, he and his wife, Catherine Foster, helped them move into a new home when they left the royal family.
2: That is right.
1: Like,
2: I forgot that.
1: Like, they're actually friends. Mm-hmm. Like, they're friends. And Meghan and Catherine McPhee have known each other since they were kids. They went to Immaculate Heart, like, school together.
0: Mm-hmm.
1: So this idea that he's snubbing her and, like, how dare she even be here? She's just such a grifter is so far from the truth. And if people actually, like, spent half a second to, like, not be a jerk, you could deep dive into it and see that they're actually really good friends. But you could also just go, this is such a normal situation.
0: Could you imagine if the roles were reversed? And she, like, accidentally snubbed, and I'm using that loosely.
1: Right.
0: Like, she was in a hurry, a quick step, mm-hmm. and David Foster was like, oh, hey, thanks for having us. And she was like, oh, I'm getting to a place right now.
1: Right, right.
0: And
1: like, I'll be right back. Whatever.
0: It would be this. She thinks she's better than David Foster. Mm-hmm. She turns her nose at iconic music maker David Foster.
1: At his own event.
0: Like, if it would have been the opposite way, she would have gone to a place of, oh, cool. Now the world hates me again.
1: It's so crazy. Like, there needs to be studies on this woman and why people hate her so much.
0: There is. It's like a combination of hating women, mm-hmm. being racist, mm-hmm. and then, like, just this weird idea that she turned her back on something that, like, we all daydream about. Like, There's so much. If we want a video to do really well, we'll put up like why Meghan Markle did this. And that video here at our radio station will do so well because the hate comments are so visceral in the comment section.
1: Yeah, it's like Meghan Markle and Kim Kardashian.
0: Yeah, I actually think people, because Kim Kardashian is not apologetic about or like trying to be relatable at all.
1: It's true.
0: She's like, I think people like Kim Kardashian a lot more than they do Meghan Markle.
1: Just crazy.
0: Yeah.
1: Like truly, like, I don't know one person that could actually go, okay, what is something so nasty that she's done?
0: What is the awful thing that Meghan Markle has done?
1: Like there is nothing. She's never misstepped. That has to be exhausting.
0: Mm-hmm. Oh, if I was Meghan Markle for a day.
1: Especially like, all right, I ain't royal anymore. Let's go.
0: Game on. You're an idiot, Martha Stewart. You think you're better than me? You burnt.
1: You been to the palace? Didn't think so.
0: Didn't think so. You wish you could have. Should smell them roses. You can't. Like, I'd be a monster. Oh. I am a monster and I have no power. That's why I'm telling you, every time, literally, Kendall's like, I'd love to be a royal. I would hate it.
1: Mm. Only for like a day. Because I used to read a lot of those like King Arthur books growing up. Mm. Nerd. And I'd be like, oh, it'd be so fun to wear the cool medieval dresses with the long sleeves. Like what you think of like Halloween costume, yeah. Renaissance thing. And my mom, she looked at me, she humbled me real quick. She goes, girl, you'd be the one cleaning the like bathroom. And there wasn't a bathroom. Mm-hmm. Okay. You'd be taking the poop bucket outside.
0: Yeah.
1: You would die at 16 of tuberculosis. Yeah, like, yeah, what do yeah. Are you, what?
0: Yeah.
1: I'm like, no, it'd be so fun. I'd be the princess. Duh. No, I'd be the Meghan Markle.
0: Yeah. You wish.
1: I do.
0: You wish you'd be the Meghan Markle.
1: I'd be cleaning up her poop bucket.
0: Yep. You go, I know her feces.
1: Hey, guys, we had a really interesting conversation, and we want to have it with you. Is hate sex a thing? Yeah. We want to know what you think. Coming up next.
3: Brittany and Kendall.
1: Would you do OnlyFans for like two days?
4: Wait, I should ask more. What are we showing?
1: Like, you're not getting nude. It's just more like, yeah, can you brush your hair, but like make sure your left foot is in the photo and you're wearing hot pink?
4: Honestly, I would take a tasteful nude. I don't think I would simulate sex. I don't really want that out in the world.
1: Yeah.
4: You want to see a picture of my boobs? You're the only one, but I'll sell it to you.
1: Which boob? Okay, one's more expensive than the other one.
4: Yeah, one's solid. One is hanging on for dear life.
1: Let me tell you. Kid grabbed onto that one. That left boob.
4: That is barely attached.
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0: All right. We had a really interesting discussion in the Double Wide, a.k.a. where we sit on our desks here at the BK Show in my talk, about is hate sex a thing? I argue that yes, hate sex is a thing. You can be like, I hate you so much, let's just get this out.
1: It's really interesting because I think you have to divide up some of the motives you have
0: right
1: for doing the devil's dance. And one of them is that I find myself coming back to is proving I can with that person.
0: Yeah.
1: And I don't think that falls into hate sex, but I've done that a lot. Hashtag daddy issues. But like, it's the idea of like, you're awful, but you think you're so much hotter than me.
0: Mm-hmm.
1: I want to prove that I can have sex with you. Or in my case, there's one guy that broke up with me. You know who you are. And
0: there's only one. He knows.
1: He knows who he is.
0: Yeah.
1: And after we broke up with me, I was like, well, we're going to have sex. Because yeah. I had to like get some of my ego back.
0: Yeah. Who was it that was like, that's Amy. Apathy sex?
1: Yeah. Amy was like that. Our boss was like saying that that's not hate sex. That not, it's like, what I found out is I don't think I've ever had hate sex, maybe with myself.
2: That is so Brittany.
0: You only need one. You're only the only fan.
1: Nobody's a bigger hater of me than me. Mm-hmm. Promise you. That's why nobody can hurt my feelings. Oh, I've said more about myself negatively before noon than you could come at me at like 2 p.m. with that.
0: Guys, we're working on it with her, okay? We're working on it.
1: Mm-hmm. I'm like that special psychopath that has a really high self-esteem, but also really bad negative self-talk.
2: It's a weird combination.
1: Thank you.
0: Okay, so you're saying, Brittany, you're like, yes, hate sex can be a thing. We're like, but it's more like, I know you want me.
1: Yeah, I don't know if mine is like, I hate you.
0: Mm.
1: I don't know if I've met somebody and I'm like, I actually hate you and I can I still seek the idea of having sex with them. Because I think at some point, unfortunately for me,
0: yeah,
1: a lot of the sexy time stuff is all up here in the old head. And I'm not pointing to the eyes. That's why I'm like, Channing Tatum's kind of boring. Bleah.
0: What?
1: I know. I know you hate that.
0: Have you seen Magic Mike?
2: I do not share this opinion, Bernie.
1: I understand. You. Hey, guys.
0: Nobody does.
1: More Channing Tatum for both of you.
0: Thank you.
1: But unfortunately for me, like, I have to be like, you have to be funny.
0: Mm-hmm.
1: Or like, something about you is I like.
0: So you'd like pick Pete Davidson over Channing Tatum?
1: Every single time.
0: Well, it definitely turned into hate sex because he's probably like telling you that you're great and then cheating on you with someone down the hallway.
1: Then I would want to have sex with him again after I find out he cheated to be like,
0: I'm better.
1: I'm better. Choose me. I need you to choose me. And like after like a couple of months of that, then eventually I'm like, and I'm too good for this. And then one more time and we're done.
0: Maybe one more after that.
1: Kendall Mark.
0: Mm-hmm.
1: Have you had hate sex? What does, like, how does that set up the scenario if you have?
0: I'm like, when I posed this question, I was like, yeah, of course I have. And then I really thought about it on my drive home. I was like, why am I thinking about this so much?
1: Because you're always thinking about sex.
0: I'm always thinking, of course, I'm a pervert.
1: A pervert.
0: A pervert, I tell you.
1: Such a big pervert.
0: So I'm thinking about it and I'm like, maybe it was more of I hate you, I love you.
1: Yeah.
0: Sex.
1: Mm.
0: What do you call that? Like, you, because for, I mean, full disclosure, I met my husband when I was 24.
1: I know.
0: A lot of my like crazy wild times were in college. That was a long time ago.
1: I know.
0: And I'm like, let me think about this. You know, like, was it, and I think it often was, I was interested in someone
1: mm-hmm.
0: and they probably liked someone else or
1: yeah.
0: I found out they were cheating on me. So
1: yep.
0: What you're saying basically, me going, I hurt you, like getting out this pent up anger, but also afterwards, after all the endorphins come down and you have all the good feelings being like, but do you want to cuddle?
1: But like, but do you know how funny I am?
0: Like, yeah, but like, look how hot I am. Like, don't you want it?
1: Is the light hitting me right?
0: what do you mean you like her?
1: And Kendall, maybe to our point before about like I've had hate sex with myself, maybe that is hate self, but it is like a level of

0: it. I want to be clear with you. How much did you text? And he was kind of explaining to him, like, she did like you.
1: She goes,
0: no, she didn't. And I go, no, she did. I was like, I'm admitting to you, I've been that girl. That's like, oh, no, it's cool. We'll just hook up. But the way that she's interacting with you, she wants to be more, and you're an idiot. And he was like, no. God, are you all that stupid?
1: Yeah, Mark had one of those too right before he met me, and there may have been a little crossover.
0: Yeah, that's what I'm saying. Yeah. And I'm like, because I ran into her. That's how
1: we ran into
0: each other. And I was like, and he got so weird, but in a like, hey, I don't want you to feel uncomfortable. She's right there. And then he explained it to me, and I was like, Jordan, she looks crushed. Yeah. Like, I feel awful. He's like, it was just hooking up. I'm like, but it wasn't.
2: And that's the thing. Like, I have a lot of guy friends because of the military, and I was in classic rock radio. Me and my friend Rudy were texting. It's a back and forth for maybe 4 or 5 times.
0: Yeah.
2: And then we live our lives.
0: Mm-hmm.
2: Like, it's not an all-day thing.
0: No.
2: Like, if anybody I'm texting all day, it's either my sister, Kendall, because we're leaving each other notes for the show. we use each other like such garbage people. Remember these 3 things for Monday. Ignore this text. It's for me later. It's pretty much what we every text does. It's my mom, my sister, Kendall, or a man that I'm actively having sex with.
0: Right.
2: Like, that's who I'm texting all day. So if there's a guy who I like a lot, that's who I'm texting all day. Like, and that holds true for me up to this age. Maybe as you get older, things change. But, like, thus far, there's nobody I'm texting like that and not wanting to have sex with or, like, a closer relationship.
0: Right. It's not just sex.
2: Yeah.
0: What do you think, Leah? Is there, like, and maybe the question is, is hate sex a thing?
2: Is it even a thing? Period.
0: Yeah.
1: Well, I was kind of curious to see how we unpack this because, yeah, it is like I have been with, oh, by the way, today's my fake anniversary.
0: Happy faux-iversary.
1: We call it a faux-iversary. So we had a big wedding on the 28th and then the year later we had the party.
0: Oh,
1: on the
0: 13th, yeah, yeah.
1: Because it was a Friday the 13th. The place was cheap and John Honsky was like, do
3: Let's
1: it.
3: Let's go. Yeah.
1: So Mark and I have been together since I was 20 years old, you guys.
2: Wow. So you're even like...
1: I'm a little less worldly than you two, but maybe a little more worldly in some other ways.
2: What's funny is like I was got around before I was married. I got married late in life. I've gotten around after I'm married. So it's funny because I'm like, you guys have locked in pretty early.
0: Yeah.
1: We locked in. And, you know, I mean, marriage is, it's hard. I mean, especially going on 3 decades, you know, it's like none good, none bad, especially when you're raising little kids. And I think there was this point in time where it's like, we really had to prioritize having sex, even though we weren't into it.
0: Mm-hmm.
1: I mean, I'm feeling fat. I'm, you know, not loving my body. My boobs might still be leaking 9 months later, you know. But you still have to, like, bite the bullet and get her done.
0: Oh, I like when you say that, I like a vulnerable moment. That is where we're at right now. We just like we have 2 really little kids and it's I'm exhausted and I
1: exhausted.
0: Think like I think about it less than my partner does and that's just
2: his body hasn't changed.
0: No, and like he asked me, he's like, is something like what's going on? And I just was like, I'm so sorry. I'm just tired and I hate how I look right now. I don't feel hot. And it was like, no, this is a priority. And so now to your point, it's a priority. And I'm like, oh, yeah, I forgot. Like, I do enjoy this. Yeah. And
1: once
0: it does make our relationship so much better.
2: It's like the gym. You're like, I almost have to write down. I am like, I'm 1 hour. I'm like 30 minutes in. You should almost like get a note paper while having sex or at the gym.
0: Always, yes.
2: Have a notepad, have a legal pad near and just be like, I am currently enjoying this.
0: Mm-hmm.
2: And then you really like look back at like past Kendall being like, okay, this was fun. Being vulnerable was fun.
0: Mm-hmm.
2: Jordan's obsessed with your body, Kendall. Mm-hmm. New freaking spoiler alert. Like, but I think that it is so, I think it's so understanding too, especially when you're overstimulated. You've got literally a baby that is on you all the time.
0: Right.
2: You've got a, you know, a 3-year-old that's on you all the time.
1: Well, you just lose your body.
2: Yeah.
1: Like,
2: it's not like, yours.
1: I felt like anybody could touch me.
2: Yeah.
1: I had no say over it. I hated that.
2: Mm-hmm. I've told this to you, Kendall, many times. It's like, I didn't feel like me as a human till Gogo was probably 2.
0: Mm-hmm.
2: And I started getting my body back probably when Gogo turned 3. Not body back, but like to where I like feel like myself again.
0: This is me
2: again.
1: Yeah. Well, then you go like Kendall and I do. And then like as soon as I got to that point, boom, had another baby.
0: Right.
2: Yeah.
0: I had just gotten there. Exactly.
1: So then it turned into basically like almost a decade.
0: Right.
1: The better part of a decade of me feeling completely detached from myself.
0: It's so weird. And I think that to what you said, Brittany, it's like the men, they don't get that.
2: No.
0: And they, as much as they love you and respect you, like it's like this weird
2: and especially
0: imbalance.
2: If they feel connection that way too.
0: Yeah.

0: fascinating.
1: So we don't still don't know if hate sex a thing, but we've all had a lot of sex for weird reasons.
2: But we don't hate it.
1: We don't hate it. Hey! We've definitely had sex for, like, weird motives.
0: Yes, we have.
1: We'll be back with Hot to Go, 30 minutes of pop culture bliss here on the BK Show.
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10: Good afternoon, my talkers. It's 5 o'clock. My name is Leah, and here's a look at what is happening on our roads. I-494 eastbound. Google's reporting a 13-minute delay between the Xerxes Overpass and Penn Avenue in Richfield right now. US 169 southbound, a stalled vehicle is causing a little bit of a backup between Anderson Lakes Parkway and Pioneer Trail in Bloomington. A little further north in the metro, we are seeing Woodbury, a little hot spot for some backups between exit 249 and 250 at Radio Drive on I-94 eastbound. There is a crash as well. For your weather, we're going to see partly cloudy skies tonight, a low right around 66 degrees, sunshine tomorrow, and then a slight chance of some showers coming our way tomorrow night. Those are continuing through Friday night, and Saturday we've got a 20% chance of all-day showers. Still mostly cloudy here at the MyTalk Studios. It is 78 degrees.
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12: 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What's hot to go?
1: The hottest pop culture stories of the day. Like Margot Robbie made payday for the first Barbie, so why not double down for the second? Nicole Kidman gets candid about both divorces, and Paris Jackson opens up about her childhood at Neverland. This is Hot to Go. I'm Brittany.
13: I'm Kendall.
14: I'm Leah.
13: And let me tell you, Margot Robbie made some money on Barbie.
1: Yeah, she did.
13: Try $50 million. Now, the movie made $1.4 billion. So, like, actually, she didn't make that much on the back end, which seems crazy when you're talking about numbers like $50 million, but it's true.
1: And she wasn't just an actress in
13: it. No,
1: she was also the production company. Was Lucky Chap was her production company.
13: Totally. So we told you a couple of weeks ago right here on Hot to Go, we were talking about Hot to Blow. Mike brought up the story that there's potential Ryan Gosling has not signed on to Barbie 2 because they're not giving him what he wants. And he wants a bigger payday, like to the tune of $20 million. Because in his defense, he goes, look how much money the first one made, number one.
1: Yeah.
13: And number two, they're going to be able to shop it around to a different production company when the rights are up come December. This, he said all this, our own Mike Ganger said all this before the big gossip rags got into it. Sure enough, today, front page news all about Margot Robbie's former deal and how Margot, Ryan Gosling, Greta Gerwig, and her co-writer husband Noah Baumbach all want a bigger paycheck, or they're going to wait until Mattel shops the rights out again.
1: I'm interested what you guys think and what the listener thinks.
13: Mm-hmm.
1: Can you do this movie honestly? Can you honestly make Barbie without Ryan Gosling, who plays Ken? I want you to throw it in the comments. Can you make Barbie 2 without Ryan Gosling as Ken? Kendall, what do you think?
13: Yes, but anytime you replace a main character in something like this, you're already going to be changing up the storyline. You're already going to be moving forward and progressing in different ways. It's really hard to explain away, and you can't really ignore it. So it's definitely not ideal.
1: And maybe that's part of the joke, right? Like, I would say if anything could be tongue-in-cheek or, like, inside on the joke would be, like, there are different Kens. Like,
13: it's true.
1: Their Kens are interchangeable. Like,
13: but Barbie is not.
1: Barbie's not. Ken only has a good day if Barbie looks at him. You know what I mean? Like, there are different Kens. We had the big battle of the Kens. And so maybe that's part of the funny of it is, like, all of a sudden we have a different leading man, Ryan. I mean, probably not Ryan Reynolds right now, but you know what I mean? Like, somebody else tag in for that. Leah, what do you think? Can we have a different Ryan, or can we have a different man play Ken for Ryan Gosling's Barbie?
10: You know, I kind of been thinking about this, and my first initial response would be like, no, it's Ken and Barbie. You've got to have them paired. And Ryan Gosling was just magical in that movie.
1: True.
10: We all loved him. But I'm coming around to it. I think you could blow it up. I think you need to take a whole new adventure for Barbie.
1: Yeah.
10: And yeah, I think the idea of an interchangeable Ken is freaking hilarious.
1: It's funny, especially if you're like, if the first time she sees him, you're like, you look a little different. He's like,
10: no, she doesn't even notice.
1: No, yeah, you're right. Yeah.
13: Hi, Ken.
1: He's like, didn't you notice my haircut, or didn't you notice? He's like, she's like, not really.
13: Would be
10: yes.
13: Great.
1: That actually would be funny.
13: I just wanted Teresa. I loved Teresa. Do you remember Teresa? She was like Barbie's best friend.
10: She was the brunette with the pretty hair.
13: Mm-hmm, mm-hmm. And we need more Skipper.
10: Yeah, Skipper, I could take or leave. Her clothes never fit right. She couldn't change.
1: You could tell it was like altered Barbie clothes that didn't fit our Barbie.
13: What was Kate McKinnon's character supposed to, what was her?
10: Weird Barbie.
1: Weird Barbie.
13: Weird, like, just weird Barbie.
1: Yeah, like the Barbie that's left at your grandparents' house that all the grandkids got to mess with.
10: That's what Myla's Barbies look like.
13: Okay, that's the one that I want more of a storyline for next time. It's like, where does weird Barbie go from here?
1: Every time I help clean up the cabin, my parents own a cabin. We have so much family that goes here. I'm always like, and here's the box of weird Barbies, and they're all just mangled, missing an arm. It's like they got
10: like
1: sand
10: seaweed stuck in them.
1: Yeah, like seaweed and sand shoved in their crevices. Like,
13: oh, God.
1: One of these kids is a really big psycho. We should probably watch this.
13: Watch out, everybody. We'll see. Either way, Margot Robbie has been clear that they didn't really make the original movie to be a trilogy. They kind of left it all on the table, but like $1.4 billion. They'll probably figure it out.
1: They'll probably figure it out. Mm. Okay, let's head on over to Nicole Kidman. She's talking with British Vogue about her divorces, because if you know, she's had two pretty big ones, Keith Urban and Tom Cruise. She said that actually every big divorce, every high profile breakup is new every time. And I'm like, it makes it sound like I almost want to have a couple this summer.
10: I should get some divorces.
1: As somebody who's had a very low-profile divorce, I assume the high-profile ones are fabulous.
13: It's so exciting.
1: Everybody knows on the off-season you get a nose job and a divorce. So she said that obviously her main priorities during these transitions are her children, that her family gives her that purpose, and she can stay driven and drop everything for in a second.
10: Those kids are getting a little old, though.
1: I know.
13: Yeah.
10: I mean, she's not going to have that card to play for much longer. They're going to college.
1: I mean, my lovely is like, you could only lean on that for so long, Nicole. Your days are number. Your mom recently died, so you don't have much purpose soon. You're such a weirdo. Thank God my kid's four. I've got, what, 20 years until Leah starts leaning her head in and be like,
13: 10.
1: You're going to need a hobby soon, girl. Your whole life? That's not your whole life. She knows how to drive now.
10: Exactly. Need a new identity.
13: Oh, God.
1: So we've kind of always speculated that Nicole Kidman has an NDA with Tom Cruise.
13: Yep.
1: the amount of crazy things she could say about him and doesn't. Either that or she has better willpower than us. Probably both are true.
13: She's just a lot more gracious.
1: Yeah. Mm-hmm. Well, she talked about reflecting on marrying Tom Cruise at age 22. And she's like, the things she mentioned about it was very much so tiptoeing the line of like not talking about him. She said that she felt it felt completely natural and that she was madly in love with him, noting that she didn't care about warnings that it would affect her career because, you know, they were both stars. They met on that. Oh, my God.
13: What's little known movie, Days of Thunder.
1: Yeah, Days of Thunder is a pretty big movie.
13: Little known.
10: When are you guys going to go see that, by the way?
1: I saw it.
13: She did.
10: Oh, you
1: I
10: did?
1: I saw it because Mike was like, you got to see it. It's pretty much the real life Lightning McQueen. It's the live action yes. Lightning McQueen. Sure was.
10: That's so true.
1: It was so funny. And there was just like a lot of like every time Tom Cruise and like the main pit crew guy would get mad at each other. They'd have like a fake fight moment. We're like, yeah, you rascal.
10: Throw some gloves on the ground.
1: And that's like how they had showed love was like, get over here. I want to fight you. Ah, and then I'm like, kiss.
13: Rascal.
1: I don't know. You knock it off, you. And I was always like, just touch his butt.
13: Nicole Kidman, the way she talks about anything in life is the way that she talks to us when we're about to go see a movie at the cinema for AMC.
1: Because
13: it doesn't change. The inflection doesn't change. The attitude doesn't change.
1: Because when you're here, it is. Because heartbreak feels good in a place like this. That's
13: I'm
1: actually
13: like,
1: accurate.
13: Would you like some buttered like, popcorn?
1: Pretty much what she said in this article is heartbreak feels good in a place like this.
10: She pretty much just did
1: she
10: her whole
1: just,
10: thing paraphrased.
1: What the hell? Wait, do we get to watch a movie? Why do I reek of popcorn?
13: I don't understand. My feet are sticky.
1: Why am I?
13: It's like we've been in a theater.
1: Why is the guy I'm dating keep putting my hand in his lap?
13: Weird.
1: What is happening?
13: God.
1: Yeah, she pretty much just quoted her AMC theater spiel. So good job.
13: Yeah, Nicole, when are you going to give us the tea? I do want to know. I always forget that she's got two kids with Tom Cruise. Did those two ever change their last name?
10: No, those two are still very much with Tom Cruise and in Scientology. Connor and Isabella.
13: Oh, so they're in Scientology.
10: Yeah, they are in Scientology. And from what I have heard, and I listen to a lot of celebrity podcasts, they're pretty much zero contact with Nicole and have been for years.
13: Which is why we like never,
10: you never
13: see
10: hear
13: them
10: about them.
13: And hear about them.
1: Yeah. That would never be okay. I feel like I'd be a shell of a person.
13: Oh,
1: Nicole's like out in these streets being like, I just had more kids.
13: Well, that's why she's done so much work to her face because she's like all these feelings that just have to be hidden.
1: She's like, I'm constantly need to work because I don't want to think about the existential dread about my kids in Scientology.
13: Ooh.
1: I get it. That's why I have to listen to things all the time.
13: Yeah. Drink the Kool-Aid.
1: Oh.
13: Speaking of kiddos, Paris Jackson had an unusual childhood, to say the least. And if you think that she got to ride the rides at Neverland, you know, where she grew up, with a roller coaster in the backyard? She didn't.
1: Why? Who's her dad?
13: Who's her daddy? Michael Jackson.
1: What?
13: Okay, yeah. So she was on Call Her Daddy talking about it. And, like, she never talks about her childhood. And I guess I wouldn't either.
1: She never does an interviews, period, dog.
13: Yeah, like, my dad was Michael Jackson. I don't know.
1: She's so cute, too. I just love seeing
10: her. She's beautiful.
1: I know. So and she, like, does all these, like, grungy things and is still just, like, that inner light of, like, beauty Gorge. That's like my favorite kind of cuteness.
13: Mm-hmm. So she just did this interview and she's like, listen, I know it's like, okay, what's it like growing up at Neverland? Like everybody would want to know that, right? If you didn't know, that of course is the 13,000 square foot home and they had the petting zoo and they had the amusement park that Michael Jackson made on his property. And she's like, actually, I didn't live there very long. And when I did, I'd wake up and I'd go to school because they were homeschooled. She's like, I walked down the hall to the classroom and it was made very clear to us that that amusement park was not ours. It was not for us. It was for underprivileged kids who had terminal illnesses, like that they would go there instead of Disneyland. And I'm like, they didn't let you go on any of the rides ever? You had an amusement park in back?
1: How quickly Gogo would go, I think I'm getting the black lung, Pa. How quickly my 4-year-old kid would say, I need to figure out a workaround on this bad boy. The mm-hmm. idea of waking up and seeing rides, I get it. Past a certain age, you go, I'm fine. I don't need to go on that stupid merry-go-round. But as a kid, you wake up and see that and you're like, that's not for you. You're healthy. Go to school.
13: It's so weird. So she said, like, if they did all their chores, they could sometimes go see some of the animals, maybe do a ride, but like that it was pretty strict that they, and she goes, honestly, though, I liked it because else I would have been like a terrible human being if they would have just let me go run amok on it. She's like, you know,
10: I guess there's the other thing too. It's like when your kid's like, I want, you know, chicken nuggets, and you're like, we've got chicken nuggets at home.
13: Yeah.
10: Like, I would be the kind of mom to be like, Disneyland? No way. We got Disney at home.
1: Literally, Leah would have everything up from that merry-go-round. She'd be like, meeting at work? Nah. Everybody take a tiger and a horse. We're sitting in here. She would multi-purpose that merry-go-round so hard. What do you mean we need a new couch? Go sit on a unicorn, you idiot.
13: You'll be fine.
1: A bed? Have you heard of our roller coaster that has many little mini beds on it?
13: Who needs a dog when you've got a llama?
1: Yeah. Take the llama for a walk.
13: Who needs a car when you've got a llama?
1: Right? Who needs a boyfriend when you've got a llama?
13: Oh, my God.
1: I love that. That is like the quintessential Leah parenting. Nah, we're fine.
10: You'll be fine.
1: Oh, senior fine. Pictures? You're sitting on that unicorn.
10: Oh, yeah.
1: You're sitting on that unicorn.
13: God. Ugh. Oh, that's the tea. Now for the real tea. Tuck in, you guys, because some things coming out about this Olympian are insane. You remember Ryan Lochte, the swimmer, Olympic gold medalist, who got in all that trouble in Rio for like pretending he got robbed at gunpoint, but really he was just wasted out at the club.
10: I remember his arms.
1: Yeah, he's a butterfly guy, and he was going up constantly against
13: Michael Phelps.
1: Michael Phelps. They always went head to head, and Ryan Lochte is a well-known idiot, a hot idiot.
13: Buffoon. And he wasn't, which reality show is he on? Traitors. So, anywho, his ex-wife is coming out with the receipts. She's so mad at his current relationship. And it's juicy. So, his ex-wife, Kayla, she's like, okay, I'm ready to spill the tea.
1: Together, right?
13: They've got three kiddos. Okay. And she's like, I'm ready to spill the tea because I'm so tired of people thinking my ex-husband's a good person. I'm like, oh, do tell, Kayla, what's wrong? Turns out, she had this friend named Molly. She helped Molly with some real estate stuff because I guess she does it on the side. She like helped her open up a business. They started like being friendly, like exchanging Mother's Day notes, stuff like that. And when she was going through her split with Ryan Lochte, she reached out to this friend, Molly, as you would, and was like, I'm having a horrible time. Like, my life is over. I hate everything. Blah, blah, blah. Molly is now Ryan Lochte's fiance. Molly has later been called out for this. And Molly has gone, well, I really never should have taken that call from Kayla about their divorce because
1: I was actively having sex with Ryan Lochte.
13: I really wanted to know if they were actually broken up.
10: Oh, girl, you know if they're, you know they weren't. Hey, you actively knew.
13: Yeah, she not only was actively having sex with Ryan Lochte, but she literally took a phone call from a woman who thought they were friends and was like, I'm so sorry. It's happened to me, too, because this Molly girl had been cheated on by her ex-husband. She's like, it's happened to me, too. I know my ex cheated, too. Well, she was probably like, riding the cowboy.
1: On the last episode of Vanderpump Rules, the season that we found out later that Tom Sandoval had been cheating the whole time.
13: Mm-hmm.
1: There's a scene with Rachel / Raquel where she goes up to Ariana Maddox, who was the one in a relationship with Tom.
13: Mm-hmm.
1: And we know that Raquel, Rachel, they'd been hooking up. Tom and them had been hooking up for like years. She was like, yeah, but like, you're not like into Tom anymore, right? Like, you guys don't mess around or hook up anymore. And she's like, oh no, yeah, we do. We still, you know, and Ariana's like, yeah, like I still think he's hot. I still think he's whatever. And you're just like, when you rewatch that, knowing what you know, you go, you're a psychopath. Like,
13: you're a sociopath.
1: Thank God you don't have a taste for human blood, because if you can do that straight faced, okay, Ted Bundy. Like, that is a level of crazy. If I was like, I don't even want to like use you as an example. Let's say we have a fourth person here, Melissa. If I was sleeping with Melissa's husband and I was like, but like, when's the last time you had sex? And I'm here going, because I'm having sex. I'm insane.
13: You're insane.
1: That's crazy.
13: You're unhinged. Yeah. He and like Ryan Lochte, for his part, has agreed with his wife that he struggled with infidelity. He had substance abuse issues. And he has the audacity to go out there again. They were married for 8 years and have three kids together. He's like, I just wasn't ready to be the father they needed me to be at that time.
10: God.
13: He also said he like, yeah.
10: Was he did he have substance abuse use when he had his kids? Is that?
13: I don't know.
10: I don't know if that's come out.
13: I know. So he's like, just like, I just wasn't ready to be the dad that they needed me to be. But he's accused his ex-wife, this Kayla. He's like, she's a gold digger. And she's like, are you kidding me? Are you joking? So here's the dates, because she has actual receipts. Oh. She filed for divorce on March 26th. His 1 year anniversary, because this is a year ago, his 1 year anniversary with his new fiance is like April 7th.
10: That's not even like a fiscal quarter.
13: It's like a week or two. Like maybe.
1: I literally am less accurate with when my period starts.
13: Isn't that insane?
1: That's why I bleed out all the time. That's crazy.
13: Isn't that crazy? Yeah. By the way, Kayla lives in Florida with their three kids. Ryan Lochte lives in California with his new wife, girlfriend, fiance, his new fiance. And who, by the way, is like, I made a mistake in answering that phone call, but I really do hate to see poor Ryan. This is one bad chapter in his life and everybody hates him for it. Yeah, I'd say. I think that that's pretty legit and well-founded that but, we like think, you know, he's a trash piece.
10: She's not a girl's girl. And This is going to come back and bite her.
13: Like, why are you with someone that you know actively cheated on his wife multiple times and with you?
1: Here is the thing about Ryan Lochte.
13: He's an idiot.
1: Joy. But like, what I want to convey is, so this scandal in Rio, that was the 2016 Olympics.
13: Mm-hmm.
1: That was 10 years ago. He's had so many opportunities to like change his life. Like, you could make a lot of jokes about that. Work hard on the lull. He could never get it together. Nope. He's never been able to get it together. I mean, that was 10 years ago. Since then, he's been on Traders. He's been on things here and there. But like, and I remember it was like, what, 3 or 4 months ago, he came out with a video accepting a job at a college for an assistant swimming coach.
13: That's what he's doing now, by the way.
1: Yeah. And he's making like, I think they estimated like, because it's not full time. It's like $30,000 a year. You have three kids. Like, there are so many things where you're like, Ryan, you've put yourself in this situation. So for this Molly, for her to be like, he's having a hard time. Doll, it's been 10 years.
13: It's his whole life. If he's not the golden boy winning medals in the pool and getting accolades, he's a mess. Like, seek therapy.
1: Yeah. Take care of yourself, because obviously whatever this is isn't working. And Molly, embarrassing. Like, you fine. Steal that man. Jeez.
10: Daddy snatcher.
1: Yeah.
13: Ooh, daddy snatcher.
1: No, I kind of want to be a daddy snatcher.
10: You can be. Dream big, Brittany.
13: Brittany, stop it. Stop it.
1: But like, the daddies that want to be snatched. Okay, let's head on over.
10: I'm gonna do a little.
12: It's hot to blow.
1: At this point, we head on over to Leah. She's got her finger on the pulse of all things scandal. What secret on the internet might be the next to blow?
10: Well, this one just dropped, and this one was new to me. So we are hearing rumors that a popular rapper, Doja Cat, who's coming to our Fair City this fall on her tour.
1: Ooh.
10: Is also, she has a side hustle as a Twitch streamer.
1: Oh, yeah.
10: Do you know what Twitch is, Kendall? Because today
13: it's like
10: I
13: the
10: learned.
13: Video game platform.
10: Yeah.
13: Right? Where you can like watch people play video games.
10: Yep. You can also like engage kind of like in a, you know, similar to like a Cameo or a
1: live stream.
10: You know, live stream, kind of an OnlyFans accessible to her fans. Mm-hmm. So she's been doing this and apparently making money off of this. Now, the blind item is saying that she has to do this side hustle. She doesn't have any other product lines or anything like that because she owes millions of dollars, apparently.
13: To who?
10: Well, so I can't quite nail down one thing because she's released, I believe, 5 albums.
1: Mm-hmm.
10: She's had over 50 singles. I mean, she works hard. She's been working. However, last year there was a lawsuit. A music rights firm got a lawsuit entangled with the Doja Cat sampling a Dionne Warwick song.
13: Okay.
10: I think that might be somewhere tied to that.
13: So basically it might be legal fees. Mm-hmm. It might be some music rights fees to somebody else.
10: There was also some domestic violence within her family between her mother filing a restraining order against her brother. So I think there are a lot of legal fees going on there. I also think, looking back at when she started releasing music and who she was releasing music with, maybe got dirty by a record label. Maybe just did not get that right protection up. Because I'm thinking in the year of our Barbie 2026, musicians are a little more savvy. We know we have to hire accountants. We know we don't let our Uncle Phil, you know, handle our business books. We know, you know, parents make the worst managers sometimes.
13: Right.
10: So we are putting a pin in this and keeping eyes on this and hoping for the best things because I think we all love Doja Cat here.
1: Yes. And like okay. So you're right. Like there is the whole Justin Bieber of it. As if you get, you promise something, you don't receive it from a record label. Yeah. It wouldn't technically be debt and it wouldn't be publicly documented. It would be like you still owe us, you're under contract, right?
10: Could be like that. Or you just didn't get enough on the upfront.
1: But I will say this is Doja Cat has never met a live she doesn't love. Like an Instagram live, a TikTok live. She loves to go on long rants about random things, interact with fans. Like she's always been known for this. For her to put on a headset and fake play a game while she just talks crap about different people also might be her vibe. Like, I mean, they both could be true, but I will say this. Two things can be true. We always say that here.
13: Two things can be true.
1: Because it's like, you get the most unhinged stuff. She will talk about anybody. I know she just went on a big old rant. I think it was Tyga.
10: Yes, about his AI-produced album.
1: Yep, so he made an album that was all AI-produced and was like, this is the wave of the future. And she was like, that man got a small beep. This is what he thinks he's doing? That's crazy. And it's like, that was just her talking on her Twitch stream.
10: Yeah, she cut him down and it went viral. Like, yeah. I love that.
13: Oh, my God. I'm very curious to see if this turns into something. Like, I don't know how her sales are doing for her tour.
1: Tell us.
13: I don't know.
1: We'd love to hear what you guys think in the comments. Throw it in the YouTube comment section. We want to know, is Doja Cat broke? Is that why she's live streaming? Or is she just like one of us girlies and loves the attention? Literally right now, as I'm begging you to like, subscribe, and comment. Thank you.
13: Begging.
1: And I don't owe anyone money except myself.
13: Hey.
1: All right.
12: It's Hot Mess.
1: Okay, listen. This isn't great. We've talked about Damien Hurley, which would be more well known as Elizabeth Hurley's son.
13: Okay.
1: Mm-hmm. He once directed a movie. He once wrote a movie and then directed it where he wrote the main character for Elizabeth Hurley, his mom, including a sex scene. He was like, I imagined my mom the whole time when I was writing this character.
13: Which, like, stop.
10: Don't say that out loud.
13: Say less.
1: Especially like.
10: Say less.
1: What? I wish I would have. I also hate me right now.
10: Oh, God.
1: Well, so you can imagine these two are close, a little too close, feeling a little zany about their relationship. Well, the thing is, we've got this crazy relationship going on between Elizabeth Hurley and Billy Ray Cyrus.
10: Mm-hmm. Which nobody saw coming, but these two are making it work for some weird reason.
1: What is that? I know this is controversial. Still don't like it.
13: Very controversial. Hottest take you've had all day.
1: Still don't. I think it's weird. I know some people are like, people are starting to ship it. They're like, she's so good for him. I hate that.
13: No.
1: She's so good for him is code for she's got a lot of work to do, like constantly, every single day. And he sucks, and she literally teaches him how to use a fork the right way.
13: Mm.
1: Like, I hate it. I hate that she's so good for him. Maybe he should be good for himself.
13: Maybe.
1: Whoa, sorry, guys.
13: That's
1: on me.
13: Just put it in the segment.
1: You like men. Okay.
10: Even Billy Ray.
1: You don't have to. Take it easy. Well, Damien, who's 24 years old, is feeling like the third wheel in their relationship. Again, Damien is Elizabeth Hurley's son. They're very close. So he talks about, like, they don't get along as well, Damien and Billy Ray, and both Damien and Billy Ray want the other one out. Billy Ray wants Elizabeth to himself, and Damien wants mommy to himself.
10: I want this to be a 1980s John Hughes-directed movie.
13: Called The Oedipus Complex.
1: It's the only answer. The only answer.
13: Like, what is... Okay. This is my hot take. I'm Team Billy Ray. I want them to throw down because what is wrong with this boy? He makes sex scenes for his mom.
1: What? Fine. Because of a controversy, I'm Team Damien.
13: Did it hurt when you said it?
1: Oh, like a lot.
13: Like scratch your throat a little
1: bit? I think there's never a more pure, beautiful relationship than that of mother and son. And it's just weird that you think it's weird.
10: So is this a British thing? Because Victoria Beckham at her son's wedding, taking over the stage.
1: I think it's just a weird narcissist thing.
10: Okay, yeah.
13: Do you want to call Posh a narcissist? How dare you?
1: She would literally be the first one to be like, yeah, doll, of course I'm a narcissist.
10: No, David would stick his head in the room and be like, be honest.
1: Be honest. Be honest. Be honest. Who loves you more than you, Posh?
13: Nobody.
1: My name's Posh Spice.
13: Oh, God.
1: Tell us what you think. How wrong am I? That's just what I want to know. You agree that the Damien thing is weird?
13: It's weird.
1: And I just did it for attention?
13: She
1: probably.
13: Did.
1: We want you to like, subscribe. We are so close to 1,000 subscribers, and I need that to happen soon. So make sure you send it to a friend. We get back. We've got schools are bringing back pen and paper, and we're like, I'm sorry, what? But before that, we want to know, Leah, how are the roads?
10: Thanks, Brittany. I-94 eastbound. We are watching a crash between 5th Street and John Ireland Boulevard in St. Paul. I-94 eastbound a little further between exit 249 and 250. That's Radio Drive in Woodbury. Also another crash. South Metro, I-35W. Between I-35W and Dakota Road 42 in Burnsville, if you are on I-35E northbound, there is a crash to watch out for, too. And Minnesota 610, westbound between Coon Rapids Boulevard and West River Road in Brooklyn Park. Look out for that crash. We've got partly cloudy skies expected for tonight with a low right around 66. Sunshine tomorrow morning, that's turning into a chance of some showers. Those are coming down pretty heavy on Friday night, sticking around through Saturday. Mostly cloudy right now. It is 78 degrees at my talk.
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1: Sometimes Mike is like so organized and so put together. Like when I needed a jump in my car, he had one in his bag sitting next to him. He didn't even get out of his chair. I was like, hey, Mike, heads up. My battery's been dying. I have to go get a new battery tomorrow. I might need a jump tonight after work. And he's like, actually, doesn't get out of his chair. Pulls out this, like, I don't even know what you call it. Oh, I have to give it back to you. It's my car.
0: See, I was about to say, hey, Kendall, you know what the least shocking thing of this story is? I ain't seen that thing since.
1: It's been in my passenger seat the whole time.
0: I haven't seen it since this story happened.
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13: 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I'm happy to be back. 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
13: It's back to school time. Welcome back to the BK Show. And something kind of cool and revolutionary is happening around the country.
1: I love that it's kind of cool and kind of revolutionary.
10: It's kind of chic.
13: Hey, guys. Kind of chill out until I tell you the story, okay?
1: Kind of chic.
13: Sit down.
1: Kind of chic.
13: Are you ready?
1: Yeah, I'm ready.
13: Okay, thanks. Love you guys. Thanks.
1: Love you.
13: And it started right here in Minneapolis at Washburn High School. There's this teacher, Mrs. Mulvaney. If anybody's had her, give us an email. Anyway, she's an AP Lit teacher, and she banned phones and laptops in her classroom. Mm-hmm. So, like, if you needed to do an assignment, you had an actual physical book, a pencil, and a paper. And of course, so many students were like, no, what is this? Yeah, like, what is this crap? And it took forever for people to kind of even figure out how to do it again, because these are all kids.
1: Right?
13: Well, these are all kids that have grown up on, like, iPads and computers and laptops. I mean, they probably think it was laughable that we had those old desktop computer classes. Like, you know what I'm saying?
10: Yeah. I mean, it kind of is.
1: It was amazing. I played so much Number Crunchers.
13: Listen to this. I thought this was so cool. So in September of last year, only 46% of her students felt confident in their reading skills. By just February, that had climbed to 95%.
1: Dang.
13: Students who said they like kind of really struggled to write a page like by hand, which was most of them, they were now producing 6 or 7 pages, and nearly 80% of them said it was easier to think clearly and organize thoughts on paper than it was on the screens. And then the bigger thing that this teacher said and what she found in her classroom was, like, the cool thing was so many of my kids then also said in general they felt like they could weed tech out of their life. Like, instead of having to scroll on their phone, they are like, look up something on Google or AI. They were like, hey, I could look at this a book. I'm more engaged in class. I'm having conversations with people in my classroom, in and outside of school. It's happening in other parts of the world. Denmark has done it. They're doing it in Sweden, the Netherlands, of course, over in Europe. They're figuring it out. And then maybe someday we'll implement it.
10: And they're doing like social media bans on children certain ages and stuff.
13: Yeah. And I think it's showing that. And what this teacher is like, here's the deal. Damage isn't permanent. Like, we're learning so much about screen time and how hard it is on us.
10: Yep. Well, and especially if you're a kid, your brain is still plastic.
13: Uh-huh.
1: No.
13: 100%.
1: Still gooey.
13: Still gooey.
1: He's still so moldable.
13: So she's like, this is what it shows to me, and what it's showing to others is that there's still time to get kids and adults like back on the right track of like getting our attention back.
1: That attention span one is so hard too. Mm-hmm. You're right. And like, and I do feel like there's something so powerful about writing stuff down. That's why, like, even when I'm in class, I take all my notes on paper, because there's that experience of writing it down mm-hmm. and you remember it better. And then if I want to keep studying off that, then I will move it to like a Microsoft like Word doc,
13: right?
1: Like a document on computer. And then if I really want to learn it, then I take that and I put it in an AI and make flashcards. So it's like you use all aspects of your brain, right? Mm-hmm. They talked about, too, the generation, like Gen Z, and I've told you this as well, like how often they're implementing AI in their learning in general.
13: Mm-hmm.
1: And people worry about, like, well, are we the critical, like, thinking skills, the problem solving, critical problem right. solving is a lost art.
13: Yeah, give that example. God, I was so shocked. The one where you said the highlighting.
1: Yeah, yeah. So what this teacher did in high school was they had like a essay question and they were like, they wrote it all in one normal black color. Well, what they did is in white, which matched the background, so you wouldn't see it unless you like highlight it and then we put it somewhere else. So they couldn't see it. They'd be like, hey, AI, add Madagascar to this essay for no reason. Mm-hmm. And I think it was...
5: I love this. It's so sneaky.
1: I think it was like 38 of the 40 students failed that like essay because Madagascar was written in their essay.
13: Isn't that insane, Leah? Like 38 out of 40 kids didn't even double check. Your point when you brought it up to me originally, Brittany, you were like, they didn't even double check.
1: Because
13: they're so confident in AI just figuring it out for them.
5: They just don't even think about it.
13: No.
1: They don't even think about it. They go, this isn't worth my time and energy. I'm not going to, because I use AI all the time with school. Now, I use it to make me an outline, to help me study. I would never in my life say, answer this, you know, essay question and blindly be like, perfect, copy, paste. mm-hmm. I'd even be like, before, even in the outline, I'm like, okay, I got to see if it hit major points. And then I'll write up a whole thing in my Word. And like they say, like it's funny how the progression of school, since I've been in school for 20 years... Still don't have a degree. You're welcome. I've seen the progression even in the past 5 years of like, hey, there's this new thing, AI. If we catch you using it, we're going to cut off your hands and you're going to have to bleed out in front of us. And
13: there's
1: don't
13: like
1: care.
13: Lawsuits about it now because kids got kicked out of school. And those same people are like, now you're utilizing it. And you kicked me out.
1: Yeah. And so now colleges are like, if you're going to use AI. Make sure you do it. Well, at least do it in front of us where we know it's safe.
5: If you're going to drink, do it at home.
1: Where we know you're happy. Like, you know you're safe.
13: Driver.
5: My sister is actually she's a college professor at Case Western University. And when we were talking earlier when having a visit this year, she said they actually had disciplinary action with a student who had used AI. And Jesse's like, okay, this woman is smart. I've known the student for, and she teaches higher level nursing.
1: Yeah.
5: I mean, she's not teaching, you know, psych 101.
1: This is public health. Hey.
5: No offense,
1: leave us alone. Some of us still have to get some of those.
5: I dropped out of esthetician school, so don't worry about it.
1: No, but you're right. It's funny because it hurts your heart because you're like, you could have written this up.
5: Yeah. Like, you know the stuff. You know, and you have the skills to do it.
1: And it's so funny, too. Even the way we take tests now. I used to take tests. You know, first it was you have to be in person, and then they got more realistic about like a lot of the programs I'm in. Right now, I go to Purdue. Have I ever been to campus?
5: Purdue choo choo.
1: Hey, choo choo for all you Purdue dudes. So like,
5: what?
1: I can't. You know, they know there's all these online people, and so they're like, okay. So for a while, it was like we've got these monitors. We're going to have to use to go in this special browser. Mm-hmm. And if you even look to the right or left, it'll track your eyes and it'll listen to everything. It's going to record the room sound and what could be told to you later.
13: Like, oh, my God. Okay.
5: Wow.
1: So all these. That was how originally the testing was. And now it's like, please don't cheat, but like, whatever.
13: I think, too, there's something to be said. And I don't know what this will do. Like, this is taking the morality out of the argument, right? But there is something to be said to go, listen, I'm a college student and I majored in broadcast journalism. I had to take a math class. Mm-hmm. Do I really, am I ever going to use this or do you just need me to do it? Is AI going to be the worst thing for me to use? Maybe not. I'm not saying morally it's a good thing.
1: No, I don't even think it's immoral.
13: I think that there's like, because you're lying, right? Like you're cheating. That's what I mean.
1: I think learning how to use AI, we've all gotten those emails from a coworker and you're like, this is AI. I know you could have just asked me, can I work a Sunday? Instead of like going into random details. Like, mm-hmm. Okay, the point I'm trying to make, you know, this is, you ran this through ChatGPT. I'm exhausted right now. Or like, if you've been in an argument with a friend, you can be like, I know that you wrote this through ChatGPT.
5: Oh, I have a girlfriend who talks to boys that she's dating online, men that she's dating online, term loosely, you're only using ChatGPT. Like, they're text back and forth.
1: What? I have somebody
5: like
1: in my life.
5: Like, she will ChatGPT it before she sends a message over.
1: What? I have somebody in my life who I have to work with quite a bit, who uses ChatGPT to convey a very simple sentiment in very long terms. And it's like you're elongating the process. So I think actually right now colleges should be teaching how to use AI. Like, and I just mean that like you're going to anyways. So if you want to have them write an essay, you better be proofreading that. You better be inserting the points you want to make. You better be the one finding the quotes. You better be the one. It's like, there's a world where you use AI to outsource things that you're not going to retain anyways. To your point, Kendall, you're not going to retain like some of those things. But then you're in a statistics class and like I had to learn what am I asking this thing to find? Mm-hmm. And then learning that and reading it through with them. Like there's a world where you use AI to actually learn and outsource. Mm-hmm. But like using AI is a skill set as well. And it's going to be something you use for the rest of your life because guess what? People in these streets are using it constantly for grocery lists. You know what I mean? Like for anything.
13: Right.
5: When I was at the University of Montana, it was a little bit scandalous to use the internet to look up your sources.
13: Oh, yeah. Wikipedia.
5: We were at that point where it was like, Not sure. Not sure if this is what
13: even
5: to do.
13: I graduated from you in 2012, and even then, it was still like if you were going to source from the internet, it could only be specific .edu or .gov.
5: Yep,
13: were the only acceptable things to ever source.
1: Which that's still prevalent. Like you still have to use academic sources. You still have to use scholarly articles.
5: And
1: you know
5: we have
1: I mean?
5: More of them available now. I mean, there weren't as many websites.
1: But let me tell you. You can find what you want to find. Like, you know what I mean? Uh-huh. Somebody's written something up and they just happen to have a GOV behind it. Like, it ain't that hard.
13: It's wild. There are going to be so many more discussions on this. I think the cool thing, though, that we're learning is that, listen, when it comes to kids and their attention spans and how they learn in school, you bring them back to the old-fashioned things and they can figure it out. We're malleable. Yeah. Not all is lost. It's a good thing. Coming up, speaking of things to read, I got some books that I think I might need to read. And I'm also like, but do I need to? Leah's read one of them. I want to hear about Yesteryear. That's coming up in Last Call.
6: Where talk is fun.
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2: Scientists have found MyTalk to be the antidote for doom scrolling. So have teachers, baristas, volleyball refs, CPAs. MyTalkers are pretty much everywhere. Where talk is fun. MyTalk. Everything entertainment.
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7: We're almost done here.
12: Any final thoughts?
25: Let's just put a bow on it.
26: Let's wrap this up.
27: Last call, everybody.
1: Last call.
13: Last call. Okay, do I need to read yesteryear?
5: Yes.
13: Okay. So, yesteryear. In case you missed it, my talkers, yesteryear is a book about this woman, Natalie, who lives a traditional lifestyle. She's a trad wife. She makes a lot of money online about it. Wakes up one day and, oh, she's way back in the day when they actually had trad wives in like the 1800s. Right, Leah?
5: Yes.
13: Okay, I've been looking at this book, thinking it looks interesting. You know, if you listen to the show, how I feel about the trad wife movement. Not a fan!
5: Same girl. But also oddly fascinated.
13: Yes.
1: I'm obviously for it. As somebody who wants us to get back to our traditional roots.
13: Yeah, I know.
1: Hey, if you're a new listener, that was, I was being sarcastic. Otherwise, be mad. Write me. I haven't gotten a lot of emails lately.
13: Hey, we need some hate mail. What did you think of yesteryear?
5: It was so gripping. This was one of those books that I had to put on my headphones. I listened to an audiobook, and the lady who read it was fantastic. And I had to, like, get through this book. I had to consume it. Like,
13: really?
5: I had to take it on my walk. It was so fascinating. It's Carol Claire Burke is the author. It's her first novel.
13: Really?
5: Yeah. She's been a technical writer. I've listened to a few podcasts and interviews with her. Mm-hmm. So she's been a technical writer for a lot of years and in the publishing industry and whatnot. But this is her first debut novel.
13: God, it just sounds so interesting because I'm like, there's such what's happening right now, especially in some of the biggest tradwife influencers. So you're thinking the Nara Smiths. I'm thinking Ballerina Farmer. Yes. And both of them specifically very recently have been like, oh, I'm not, I wouldn't put that label on myself. I've worked very hard.
5: I run a business with my husband. We're equal partners. And
13: so you're almost, they're admitting what you know if you put on critical thinking skills of like, what do you mean? How do you possibly have time to wear that beautiful giant dress and make homemade Cheerios?
1: You have five kids.
13: Like, and have, yeah, like nine children. What? That doesn't math. Math.
5: And after that, was it a New York Times article, right?
13: Yes.
5: Came out about Hannah Neely and her life in Utah.
13: Yes. And how they're super rich. Like her husband's daddy owns JetBlue.
5: Yeah. I mean, you will obviously, when you read yesteryear, you will see that the character is basically copy paste Hannah Neely.
13: Okay.
5: I mean, it's really taking a lot from this. And if you, which I'm sure you have kind of done some of the things where you've noticed, have you seen the certain episodes, it doesn't have very often, where her sister pops up on her?
13: No.
5: Okay, because it's very, very rare. And yes. So that's kind of one of a feature in this story, in the yesteryear story, where they kind of have an explanation for that. And you're like, this honestly could be so plausible.
13: Mm-hmm.
5: It's, you know, you want it to almost be like a, what's the term, you know, like an autofiction where it's like, yeah. You know, something like that. I know it's fiction, and she's, I'm sure, very savvy and is like, I'm not going to get sued. I'm not going to,
13: yes.
5: You know.
13: Yes.
5: There's enough. But there's enough there. Like,
13: it's juicy. It's
5: juicy.
13: Good.
5: Yeah.
13: Okay.
5: And Anne Hathaway optioned it for a novel already. Or
13: oh,
5: for a
13: movie.
5: Yeah. So it just came out in April as a Good Morning America read and the book club pick. And before it was even published, Anne Hathaway had it optioned. She's going to be start filming next year, I believe.
1: Anne Hathaway is out in these, or not Anne Hathaway, but like there's some of these people like Reese Witherspoon. I swear, before the author even finishes the book, they're like, I got that. It's mine, mine.
13: Especially with these like romantasy books that I'm into nowadays, the ones that I don't even think are very good, that I like don't finish, the author will come out like, I got a deal with Amazon, MGM. I'm like, they just are throwing things at the wall at this point. Like, what's going to stick? It's insane because they're like, this could be the next big book talk thing. And I want to take it.
5: Yeah.
13: You know, and that's where the money is right now. I mean, we've seen that over and over again. Yeah, this sounds really good. Yesteryear is the book, if you're just joining us, by Carol Claire Burke. I'm going to read it.
5: Yeah, read it. I think I got to check in with Colleen to see if she read it, because I was talking to her about it. It was on her list, too. And I read it back in May, I think, like right after it came out. And just loved it. And I've told everybody to jump in on it.
13: Okay. I like it. Okay. Side note. Speaking of books, speaking of schools and pens and paper, AI.

0: like, that is the one time this year we are shopping. You better pick well, you know?
1: Yeah. We also had hunting season. My stepdad would go out of town for hunting season. My mom would go, we get to go hunting too.
2: It's hunting season. I got to tell you guys the cutest thing my mom did for my kids when they were in school is she set up grandma's school store every year. Because Sue Honsky loves to shop and she loves a bargain. And so when notebooks were like 19 cents each, she would stockpile.
0: Yeah.
2: And she had a big bin in the closet downstairs and she would be buying school supplies. All. And so then the girls would come over and they would get some paper money and they would have to do their math skills.
0: Oh, my gosh.
2: And they could shop. And it was a win-win for me.
1: Well, kids love that stuff.
2: Yeah. Love it. They had a calculator. They added up. Could they afford the Trapper Keeper? Could they, you know?
1: Sorry, your money's no good here. You get out of here. You're dead.
0: Monopoly money.
1: It was deadbeat.
2: The cutest.
0: That is so cute. And these are the cute things like I remember, and it was exciting. But now, these like back to school hauls, I'm like, this is so gross. Why do you have 75 bags?
1: Yeah. No, it's so bad. I mean, I almost fell for it. I was telling you how I was on Instagram and I'm like, oh my God, I love this backpack for GoGo. And she's starting preschool, formally, like in preschool. She's kind of done daycare here and there and done some different programs. But like the girl's going to real deal preschool starting September. So I was like, GoGo, let's pick out your backpack. And I saw one on Instagram and I was like, do you like this? She's like, Mom, I love it. It's rainbows. It's everything. I love it. And I was like, we'll get a matching like lunchbox would be so cute.
0: You're like $25, right?
1: I'm just assuming.
0: Because it's a kid's backpack.
1: It was $130
0: for a children's backpack.
1: And I couldn't do it. And you know that that's hard for me because I was like, she likes it and I like shopping.
2: Okay, do you know how gross kids' backpacks get?
1: I know. Yeah. And this was a light blue too. And then I, so funny, because then I was like having this weird guilt because she was very excited about that one. So I was like, well, maybe I just get it. I don't know. I buy myself more expensive things all the time.
0: Stop
1: but then.
0: It.
1: Thank God I was at Lifetime in those, like, they had like a day school, you know, they're those camps.
0: Mm-hmm.
1: They're all lined up with their backpacks and they were all disgusting. And I went, ew, I'm not going to have this thing for more than maybe 2 years.
0: Mm-hmm.
1: We're not spending $130. It was like a light blue with a rainbow on it. And I went, gross.
0: I remember I wanted an orange JanSport backpack.
2: Ooh.
0: So bad. Like, I don't know why orange. It must have been in some Mary-Kate and Ashley movie.
1: Yeah, probably.
2: Hillary Duff had it in
0: Probably. Europe. And so I like needed it. And I remember when I finally got it, I think freshman year of high school, my mom found it. We got it. And she's like, you need to take good care of this. Because like, it was probably like $30, you know, instead of 10.
1: Yeah.
0: I had that backpack all the way through school. Like, that was my backpack.
1: Yes.
2: I rocked the Esprit bags. I would get a new Esprit bag.
1: Mm. That's
0: Did you know?
2: From like fifth grade through high school when they quit making Esprit.
0: Brittany just taught me the other day that it's Esprit. I thought it was eSpirit.
1: It's in the game. Doesn't it sound like e-game?
0: It does. Esport.
1: Esport. Like, it's in the game.
0: I was like, you're sitting there and I was like, I think I said something like,
2: did you
0: sure
2: see the eSpirit sweatshirts at Costco?
1: That's what it was.
0: Yeah. And I was like, I don't think I'm staying there. And you're like, you're not, but I see what you did.
1: There's no reason. Like, I can't make fun of it when that's the obvious choice. You know what I mean? Mm-hmm. Like, if you're not there for it, like, I can't make fun of that.
0: She's like, let me hold your hand through this. It's a spree.
1: I'm going to like, what? And I know that you sometimes feel insecure when you feel like somebody's coming for your intelligence.
0: Yeah.
1: You've been saying that word all wrong your whole life.
2: Don't make fun of her because she's only read it. Now we're making fun of you.
1: Hold my hand, you idiot. I'm going to talk you through
0: so
1: this.
0: She was so gentle about it. And I was like, oh, man.
1: I know. That's when I know.
2: I think that, to be fair, though, I'm sure that was like off shelves. Like,
0: no, it wasn't
2: way before
0: a thing.
2: Your time even came.
0: Yeah. No, like I saw in pictures.
1: I only knew it because my older sister, Lindsay, had like a spree was a big deal for her. I got Esprit hand-me-downs that were like,
2: lucky.
1: You shouldn't hand down a t-shirt that's like that
0: Esprit.
1: Gross. It's gross. It's those backpacks all over again. Hey, we love hanging out with you. Let's do it again. We're doing the replay here on the BK Show.
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10: 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We're going back exactly 3 hours in time to the 3 o'clock hour of Brittany and Kendall. I wouldn't worry too much about the space-time continuum thing, but I'd stay away from anybody named Biff, just to be sure. Where talk is fun. 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
11: We've got an all-girl crew on the Brittany and Kendall Show. I'm Brittany. We've got Kendall and Leah in for Mike.
12: Thanks, hey, girl.
13: Hey, girls.
11: Leah, I feel like we haven't seen you in a while just because we had you for so long while Kendall was gone. How's life, bro?
13: You know, not too bad. Just getting back into the summer groove and having fun. Enjoying some free time.
11: We have to ask, do blondes really have more fun because you've gone blonde?
13: I know. Kendall and I had to, like, switch here.
12: We swapped.
13: We can only have one redhead.
12: Yes.
13: In a trio.
12: Only enough room for one.
13: Yep. So, yeah, she went red. I went blonde.
11: Yeah.
13: And I like the red on you, by the way, Kendall.
12: Thank you. It's like... Brittany, don't worry.
11: I get pretty upset because she looks brunette.
12: Mm-hmm. I wanted to be a little darker blonde, and Lex, who I love, who does my hair, was like, here's the deal. We're not going to have any highlights then, and it's going to feel really dark for a minute, but it will fade.
13: It will fade.
12: Girl, it feels really dark. I don't know why. My hair just naturally leans more red.
13: You do have kind of that ginge going.
12: Yeah. Look, I'm totally into it. It explains a lot.
13: Mm-hmm.
11: Yeah.
13: Mm-hmm.
11: I feel like we got a problem here.
13: But we keep the Powerpuff Girls vibes like this.
12: Yeah, we keep Powerpuff Girls.
11: Kendall's supposed to be blonde and I'm supposed to be brunette. There's only two things that matter. I don't care anything else. I don't care about her likes, dislikes, what we point of views. None of that mattered. Mm-hmm. When she was hired, we specifically wanted a blonde and a brunette.
12: Did we? Was that in writing somewhere?
11: I'm sure it is.
12: I'm sure it was in your contract.
11: Very legally, like, that. There couldn't be any problematic.
12: Hey, I'm from TV. Really, you can write those things in contracts.
11: Yeah, okay.
12: Yeah, and, I get it.
11: And we got an MNO out.
12: A LMNOP
13: a what?
11: An LNO tonight. Mom's night out.
13: Oh, ladies' night out.
12: Oh, my God.
11: Mom's night out.
12: Girl.
13: That's an MNO. Okay.
11: MNO, baby.
12: I don't want that acronym.
11: Please,
12: in my life.
11: MNOP, please. Mom's night out, please.
12: MNOP.
11: I feel like we're going to dance. I don't know if the mood strikes me. Mm-hmm. We're going to dance. We're going to have some fun.
12: We're going to have fun.
11: I've also been, I'm very deep into Widow's Peak now. I have one episode left.
12: Oh, God. Okay, wait. These are two very separate things.
11: I know. I'm excited to tell you things. We didn't have everything written down, so I just have, like, a spewing out all my knowledge.
12: Mm-hmm. So, Lifetime pool party.
11: Lifetime pool party
12: first
11: tonight.
12: I was like, Brittany, what time do I have to be there? And she's like, well, the party's from 8 to 11. And I'm like, whoa, you know I won't be there at 8. And you very kindly were like, you don't have to. Like, don't worry about it. And I'm like, no. It's because it's me, and I don't show up at parties on time.
11: Yeah, that's fine.
12: Ever.
11: And my whole purpose of this party... was I went a month ago by myself, and I was like, this is so Kendall's vibe and chill and good parking. Mm-hmm. And, like, you can wear whatever you want because we're technically on top of treadmills. Like, it's not that big of a deal. And so I was like, this is a good vibe mm-hmm. for somebody who's, like, wants to kind of get back in the let's get out there. So, actually, yeah. Lindsay Ogden's coming, too.
12: What?
11: I know. She's the one who put you on the list.
12: Life with Coach Lowe.
11: And I was like, we've got a bunch of single ladies coming as well. Jordan, who's going to help with, I've got a secret hookup I'm going to do with Benny and my friend Aaron.
12: Yeah, we can't tell him though, Leah.
13: Like, oh, I listened all day yesterday. Okay. I heard the whole thing. Yes.
12: Yeah, you can't tell him because he'll blow the cover. Mm-hmm.
11: And this is just not like us to go out on a Thursday, to go out in general. Mm-hmm. And so I'm loving this. I'm really excited about this. Mm-hmm. But it's also low stakes because if at any point you want to leave, you walk out to the parking lot, get in your car, and go home.
12: Yeah.
11: It's not like we have to walk three blocks and make sure that was like call me when you get home. Like, no, you actually don't. I know that you're fine.
12: We're in Edina. Like, it's fine.
11: You're a foot from your house. Like, it's giving, like, actually don't call me until tomorrow when I also have you to pick up something at the grocery store nearby.
12: It's going to be great.
11: It's chill. So, yeah, I'm excited for that. I don't really go out much, but especially on a weekday. We're gonna have fun.
13: She says this, but like every week this summer, she's gone out and done something.
11: Because new Britney 2.0 has been this summer.
12: Okay.
11: And she goes out.
13: Mm-hmm.
11: She wears all the outfits she bought because she's bought them all for years and years and years with no event, including one tonight that I've never worn.
12: Wow.
11: And next weekend, she's going to Vegas.
12: Who is she?
11: I don't.
13: Where is our Britney?
11: I don't know. She's using her vacation days. Just one. Oh my God.
12: Just one. One. She looked at me. She's like, so I have this opportunity to. Are you okay? Well, she's like stuttering over it, which is so unlike you. And I'm like, what?
11: And you're
12: like,
11: I stutter all the time, and you know that.
12: She's like, are you okay if I go off, if I'm off next Friday? And I'm like, her master maker. And I'm like, yeah. She's like, well, Mike's already off. So I'm like, Brittany, I'm fine. She's like, well, because I could go to Vegas. I'm like, you literally can use your days off.
11: I know.
12: And it doesn't have to be a death in the family.
11: And like, that's new to me.
12: Like,
13: oh, wait, I'm going to be in here that day, aren't I?
12: You're hanging out with me? I hope you are.
13: Oh, no. I got to look at this calendar now. But you just said that. I was like, wait, am I booked for that day?
12: Am I hanging out with you?
13: No, I think I'm off the hook for that one.
12: Okay, cool.
11: So, yeah,
13: thank you.
11: We're saying yes to things. I mean, I think it's like, listen, I know you've reset the clock, but you actually have a lot of help. So you're kind of Britney 2.0 is just Kendall's normal life.
12: Yeah.
11: Because you have a lot of help with childcare stuff.
12: I do.
11: But like, I'm at a point where my kid's gone every other weekend. She's with her dad. She doesn't have like a part time job. And like, I got to start saying yes to things.
12: Yeah.
11: Because I do. I have these days off and I pretty much.
12: She's rewatching old Bravo. Like, that's where we're at.
13: Yeah, you need to get out.
12: So going out is a good idea.
11: Yeah. I'm excited. I feel really weird to plan a vacation that's in a week because normally you like have months to think about
12: it. Vegas, you don't have to plan anything.
11: I know.
13: I haven't been to Vegas in a decade, but let me just tell you, my last trip there was so epic.
12: What'd you do?
13: We sat in a cabana for like 13 hours. Well, like 7 hours.
12: Yeah.
13: And just partied by that pool. And then went out to that Taco Bell, cantina.
11: Nice one.
13: Yeah. And then I got on the plane in no shape to be in public.
12: Always.
13: And took that red eye home.
12: Yep. Sounds familiar.
13: It was so rough.
11: Maybe that's what we do someday.
12: The last time I went to Vegas, one of the girls in my group who shunned.
11: Nice one.
13: Yeah. And then I got on the plane in no shape to be in public.
12: Always.
13: And took that red eye home.
12: Yep. Sounds familiar.
13: It was so rough.
11: Maybe that's what we do someday.
12: The last time I went to Vegas, one of the girls in my group who shunned.
13: Red eye home.
12: Yep. Sounds familiar.
13: It was so rough.
11: Maybe that's what we do someday.
12: The last time I went to Vegas, one of the girls in my group who shunned.

0: So it's really energizing for me and very rewarding.
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2: Maybe you missed it. Maybe it was so hilarious you wanted to listen again. It's the Brittany and Kendall replay. The first hour recorded and rerun for you right now. Where talk is fun. My Talk 107.1. Everything entertainment.
3: Hey, welcome back. Brittany and Kendall here talking all things mother-son relationships. Well, I wouldn't say this is the archetype you're looking for because Damian Hurley and Elizabeth Hurley, yes, Billy Ray Cyrus's girlfriend, which I'm still trying to deal with that. Damian and Elizabeth Hurley have had a close relationship. They have done some scenes together that you're like, maybe you wouldn't normally do that with your mom. Because it's like been, was, I don't know if it was a full sex scene, but they did some scenes together in a movie that you're like.
4: Well, he directed a movie where he wrote sex scenes and said he envisioned his mom as the main character. And we were all like, that is not an energy anybody should ever have about their parents.
3: Yes. Yes, that was it, right? He directed it, he wrote it, and then he was in charge of all that aspects. And if people were like, that's kind of weird. Strictly Confidential, which was the movie it was in. So they are close. They're close. Very close.
4: I wonder what you call that, like what that kind of a relationship is called.
3: Oedipus?
4: When you're kind of like.
5: An Oedipal complex?
4: Thank you. Like want to have sex with your mom?
3: Yeah. Cool, Oedipus complex for sure. You also want to kill your father.
4: Maybe he does. I don't know.
3: So they said that lately, Damian's been feeling like the third wheel in Billy Ray Cyrus's and Elizabeth Hurley's relationship. They say that Damian and Billy Ray get along perfectly fine.
4: Oh, God.
3: And they've made big efforts because they know that's what Liz, aka Elizabeth, wants, but they aren't especially close. It's pretty obvious Billy Ray would rather have Liz all to himself, and that's been a big adjustment for Damian. He's used to having his mom's attention all the time.
4: Okay. The phrasing of all of this gives such ick. What do you mean you feel sidelined? Like, kids, it's not unusual to go, my parent is dating someone new and I feel like I get less attention.
3: Yeah.
4: Very normal. What makes it weird is that, like, we kind of think you might want to have sex with your mom. So, like, you, not attention in, like, a father-son, like, in a southern and mother way, but, like, in a... Hey, that's my girl.
3: I mean, everything you're described. Everything
5: you're protective.
3: Everything you're describing is accurate if the kid was five. Like, hey, I know you're feeling sad because your mom's not giving you attention. That only applies to like when you're, I'm going to say 10 and under.
4: Yeah.
3: Or I'm going to say 12 and under because once you become a teenager, you should be kind of like, I'm starting to feel okay that my mom's not giving me so much attention. But this man is a man. Like, he is a grown man.
4: Yeah, he's 24.
3: I think anytime you're like, I miss my mom's attention and you're 24, that's embarrassing. I used to date somebody.
4: Yeah.
3: He was so close with his mom. And, like, he'd be like, everything would be, he'd something great would happen. And he'd immediately be like, I got to tell my mom. I'm like, well, let's sit in it for a second and be excited. I'd never experienced anything like that.
5: This is like Charlotte on Sex and the City with her first husband.
3: Yes.
4: It's so weird. I don't like any of it.
3: Well, watch out. You're raising two boys.
5: Yeah, you better tread real careful.
4: Listen, you guys, if one of my children grew up to make a movie thinking of me as the protagonist in a sex scene, you know, I would throw him in the asylum myself.
3: Listen, I know you're saying that. But the way that you're raising your kids, I'm a little worried because you've said, quote, nobody will love you as much as your mom does. The woman who can steal my son away from me better have it locked in.
4: Is this all a direct quote?
3: I'm just writing this.
4: Okay, cool.
3: I'm reading this off of our script that we write.
5: I can see Kendall saying this.
4: Yes, yes. Direct quote. Direct quote.
3: This woman better come prepared to take my son's heart.
4: My baby.
3: My baby.
4: I did see those photos. Who was it? Who's the Real Housewife whose son just got married?
3: Oh, Dolores Cantina. And then Dolores was at the wedding wearing the, like, it
4: white.
3: Ended up being like a light blue, but the dress looked white. Dolores.
4: And everyone, and Brittany was like, so who's the bride? I said, I see nothing wrong with these photos.
5: Yeah, because Kendall's going to wear blush pink

0: a very light blush pink.
1: It's weird.
0: Bodhi's wedding.
1: It's not photographing as pink as I thought.
2: Weird. Also, Bridie, can you just scoot to the left a little bit, a little bit, a little bit more? Has she had a frame yet? Okay, great, great.
0: Here we go.
2: Snap the pic.
0: Oh, well, hey. Remember Posh Spice. At,
2: yes, I am posh.
0: You're going to be posh.
2: I want, what's his name? Not Antonio Banderas. Who was it?
0: Enrique Iglesias?
2: No, it was Anthony.
0: Mark Anthony.
2: Thank you. Yes. I'm like, no, wait. Mark Anthony to say, the most beautiful woman here tonight, and I want him to look at me and say,
0: as you
2: scandal.
0: Shove the fiance out of the way.
1: I just have to
2: That's
1: say.
2: That's the plan, right? Isn't that everybody?
1: I want to like start having Kai pay me money now because my job will be to rein in the crazy. Because Jordan can't.
2: No.
1: Jordan can't. I've seen him try. Like, mm-hmm. It's not, he's got nothing on it. He's also like, not my problem. Mm-hmm. But like, when we are someday at Kai's, you know, bridal shower, not bridal shower, but right.
2: Groom's dinner?
1: Yeah, something like that. And you get up to make a speech after all the speeches are done. And you're like, actually,
2: she's
1: I'm going to
2: be there with like a dart gun.
1: I'm going to
0: take her out.
1: Tackle you at the waist. Because I'm going to be like, trust me, our friendship can handle this at this point. I'll tackle her at the waist, chloroform her, drag her out. You've seen nothing.
2: Everything's fine, guys.
1: Hey, guys, have a great night. Desserts on Kendall.
2: And knowing British, like, mazel.
1: Like, to all yours.
2: Who was that lady? Don't worry. It's just Auntie Brittany. She's just handling things.
1: Guy's like, thank you.
2: Handling a crisis. Okay. We told you something on Hot to Blow. Mike Ganger said something about the new Barbie movie.
0: Mm-hmm. Yes.
2: Do you recall what he was talking about, I don't know.
1: Back end?
2: The back end? Some money
0: the
2: problems?
0: The pay discrepancies, right?
1: Mm-hmm. Are that like, you know,
0: our
1: lucky
0: boyfriend,
1: chap.
0: Ryan Gosling?
1: Yep. So okay. Lucky Chap is in charge of it, so she'll be getting so much in the back end. And that's her production company.
2: Margot Robbie. And how Ryan Gosling didn't want to be not getting as much money, right? We now know Margot Robbie made $50 million for starring and producing Barbie, according to this like new Variety report.
0: On the back end from the first one.
2: Uh-huh. So now all four of the main people, CEO David Zaslav, as well as Ryan Gosling and Greta Gerwig, who directed it, they're all talking about like they all want that kind of chunk of change for this next movie because it made over $1 billion. Like, I think like $1.2 billion.
1: Yeah.
2: And Mike told us, he's like, listen, the reason that Ryan Gosling is being kind of, not difficult, but like, you're going to give me more money or I'm not doing the movie is because, indeed, they do know those rights are going to be up come December. Like, essentially,
0: the
2: his
0: Mattel
2: hot
0: Barbie rights?
2: Yes. Essentially, his hot to blow story is now coming and blowing up.
1: Yeah.
2: Officially.
1: But you know what? It's funny because, like, I get they should all get big old pay bumps and all those things. But Lucky Chap really put a lot on the line to put this. A Barbie movie was a crazy idea. And we're all like, what? And it, as it got closer and closer, we saw their vision. But, like, they risked a lot. So, I mean, but I also go, they need Ryan Gosling. We can't not have Ken. And, like, maybe it's a smaller role because the one thing, you know, Gosling has for him is, like, he doesn't really want to keep playing Ken. It doesn't feel like it. He didn't initially.
2: Yeah.
1: And now he kind of sees the vision and likes it a little bit more, but I don't think that's like exciting to him.
2: Yeah, he just wants that Benjamins.
0: Mm. Well, and I just wonder if they're going to be able to recreate the magic with number two.
1: No, they won't.
2: And, you know, that's exactly what Margot Robbie's talked about before. She's said she can't imagine making another film. She's like, we didn't make this to be a trilogy. Like, Greta Gerwig gave it all for this one movie.
1: Yeah.
2: But, like, then the Benjamins hit. And everybody can come up with another idea for $1.4 billion in revenue.
1: Yeah, but it might not make that.
2: But even if it made $1 billion, $900 million, it'd be so much. It's crazy.
1: It is crazy.
2: Okay, Selena Gomez is in the news for being sued. Not the kind of news you want to be in, and it's not looking very good. We'll tell you why she's being sued and by whom.
3: Where talk is fun.
4: Right about here, we could use a few laughs.
3: My talk, everything entertainment.
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14: 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Adulting? Napping? No worries. Here's a replay of the 3 o'clock hour of Brittany and Kendall so you can enjoy it now at six. Where talk is fun. My Talk 107.1. Everything entertainment.
2: Well, Selena Gomez and her mom are being sued for fraud over that company Wondermind.
1: Wonderlust?
2: Wondermind. It was their company that they'd started about mental health and mental health resources.
0: Oh, it's like an app, right? A mental health app.
2: Yep. So they started this company a couple of years ago. And now, fast forward, they're being sued by the investors, like, because they're saying that there are false representations about the infrastructure, leadership, and resources. These people are saying, these investors are like, we invested over $1 million based off of Selena Gomez making the rounds on TV shows, interviews about the business. And they're like, Literally, once we put money in, Selena was no longer involved.
1: Yeah.
2: The company wasn't paying vendors. The success went nowhere. We were lied to. And they also accuse her mom of having some type of substance abuse issues herself.
1: Which is something we know has been a struggle in the past. I mean, basically, you told us Selena was attached to this and Selena was nowhere to be found.
2: Yeah.
1: The app was never built. So all these people that put all this money in, and then it was two founders. It was Selena Gomez's mom and one other woman.
2: Daniela.
1: Yeah. Mm-hmm. And they're like, what do you have to show? What, show us something. They've got nothing.
2: And it's crazy because I remember when this broke this morning on TMZ, I remember vaguely this Wondermind company. And I was like, oh, yeah, when did we talk about this? A year ago, there was an article in The Cut about the company and about how it was completely falling apart from the inside. There was no money. They weren't paying investors. Like, it was just crashing. And Selena was no longer part of it because she wasn't getting along with her mom, Mandy, who was mismanaging running it. These investors are claiming, they're going, we had no idea until this article came out from The Cut last September. So the lawsuit's officially being filed today, but you know that behind closed doors, they've been talking about this ever since that article came out. Like, I'm sure these people are like, I'm sorry, what are you saying?
1: They're panicking.
2: Yeah.
1: I mean, yeah. It's why no good deed goes unpunished. And I mean that in the way that's like, obviously, Selena Gomez was like, I'm setting you up, mom, with this great job, and I'm so excited for you.
2: Yes. This will be so great for so many people.
1: So many people, and like, I'm excited about that. But then there's no infrastructure. Obviously, I mean, I think we've all been a part of groups where you go, nobody here has ever had a real job.
2: No one's the mom. Where's the mom?
1: No, not even, no. like, yeah, not only a mom, but like somebody who knows how what a memo is. You know what I mean? Like,
2: where's the cruise director?
1: Where is that person? Because like, especially like when I'm in the nonprofit world, all of a sudden I'm like, I've only been business adjacent.
2: Yeah.
1: But I'm pretty sure that's not how we do this. Like, I'm pretty sure we don't just FaceTime and vote on something.
2: Right.
1: Like, what is going on?
2: Does anyone know how to do a spreadsheet?
1: Like,
2: not one of us? Not one.
1: We need somebody else in here. Can we get my sister? I always need Lindsay. Lindsay always does that stuff.
2: Yeah, it doesn't. These companies are like, for 3 years while the company quietly collapsed around them, not one of the founders, officers, or directors said a word to the investors whose money was funding the collapse. So now they're saying, these investors for Selena Gomez's Wondermind are now saying, like, listen, we want security fraud damages, including all the money that they gave, so around $1 million plus quote unquote other damages. It's gonna be hard to get, right? Like, I guess they are going after Selena as an individual, so that's the only way they'd probably, if they won that claim, they'd actually have money to get, because the company clearly doesn't have any. Her mom doesn't have any. Like, you're suing Selena Gomez. And the rest of it is just so that the lawsuit can stay, I guess.
1: Ugh.
2: I could see her quietly just settling this and just being done. Like, really,
1: it's not that big of money either.
0: I can't believe she hasn't already.
1: Yeah.
2: True.
1: I think just being, because I don't think technically she's that tied to it. So legally, if you're like, just because these founders are out here in the streets saying, if there's no legal, like, me being tied to it, it gets messy when she pays off those debts.
2: Yeah. I suppose.
0: She might need the write-off, too, though, because her makeup line is on fire. She does so well with that. So she might need a little loss on the balance sheets.
1: Okay, if you had so to, true. Squirt gun to the head.
2: Yeah.
1: Are you picking Hailey Bieber's makeup line or Selena Gomez's? So it's either Rode or Rare.
0: I use Selena Gomez's. I use a couple of her products. I really like them.
2: Yeah.
0: It is one of my, it is one of my favorites.
1: Out of the two, which one are you picking, Hailey Bieber?
0: I would pick Selena.
2: I have, the only one I have is Rare. I have Rare's, like a, it's not a bronzer, but it's like a blender that's kind of like a bronzer liquid. Yeah. It's nice.
1: I only have Rode.
0: Do you like the Rode?
1: Love.
0: Yeah.
1: I have a blush that's like a little bar deal.
2: Yeah.
1: Love it.
2: Laugh.
1: Love.
0: Oh, I have to try one. I need a new one.
1: I have it here because for some reason I brought my makeup in.
2: Honestly, it was really confusing that they both decided to be super famous people tied to Justin Bieber and then name their companies one syllable R's.
0: Road, so similar.
2: Rare.
1: I know.
2: Stop.
1: Yeah. Guys. I hate how much I've been influenced too by everybody who's a celebrity's makeup line, because I also am very into Victoria Beckham's makeup line.
0: I am low key. I cannot stop. I've got so much in my cart. I have not pulled the plug on ordering it, but it looks so great.
1: I have the eyeliner. It's so liquidy. It's so great.
0: I need that.
2: It's so nice.
1: Okay. Speaking of big brands, there's this really fun thing that's happening with big brands right now. Major companies like Gap, Kraft, Heinz, General Mills, and Toyota, they're doing these things where they're like, it's not as simple as just making a commercial. The land, like the land field for like how we get people to know us and advertise is so all over the place. Like maybe it's social, maybe it's making videos, maybe it's being in Marvel movies. The point is, they're like, each one of these companies are officially launching their own in-house entertainment studios. Mm-hmm. To produce these like high quality narrative driven content instead of relying solely on traditional 30-second commercials. So where are you going to get this? Well, this has worked out really well because there's been this huge lull in the way they're making films and TV production, and they're seeing like a huge drop in massive job losses in Hollywood.
2: Mm.
1: So there's a bunch of big time producers and directors that are heading on over. They're like, hey, I guess what? I'm a Pillsbury boy now.
2: Like, it's almost like moving to the private sector. You're like, all right, here we go. Let's make some money.
1: I'm ready to make some cash. I'm sick of like, you know, trying to slang these indie films just for the sake of my art. Like, what does the B from Cheerios, what is his motives?
0: Do you like jazz?
2: Right.
1: Yeah. Does he have a girlfriend? Does he have a wife? What's his internal struggle at the end of the day?
0: I love this.
1: Mm-hmm.
0: Like, yeah. I mean, I think it's great. We are so lucky to have Quintern here.
1: Yeah.
0: You know, like, we would be struggling if we didn't have somebody with those skills.
2: Right, yeah. Right.
0: At the ready.
2: It's so true. And, like, that is your job. I think, too, the idea with so many of these people, and maybe this is just projecting, but like dilly-dallying with different things. Mm-hmm. So instead of having a movie that you don't know how it's going to do, you don't know who's going to back it, when the funds are getting pulled for 2-3 years, you're talking, hi, we're Procter & Gamble. We clearly have a lot of money. We own everything. And we're going to give you $10 million to shoot this 30-second commercial one time.
1: But that's what's funny, too, is it's not just that. Like, you actually have to think so much big picture. Okay, so then what are the 15-second Instagram videos that are going to go along with that same narrative of like shampoo and conditioner that will change your life and make you beautiful? Like, now what does that person look like when they are on TikTok versus Instagram? Slash, what's the, you know, can we get that into a movie? So it's kind of like, I know it's like lacking creative where you go, I don't get to tell a story, but you actually do in more elaborate, interesting ways. And like, I can't imagine you'd get bored. Like, okay, now we know that the Instagram audience, they don't care about the ability. Like, let's say you're selling shampoo and conditioner will make you sexier.
2: Mm-hmm.
1: Instagram audience, they don't give a flip about sex. So maybe just make you more confident. Like, you know, like knowing, having to skew what your storytelling is for that product, for that audience.
2: It's true. This article that you pulled up from The Hollywood Reporter is so interesting, too. Like, like there's this little graphic that's like, in brands we trust, and it's the most trusted brands in America. And the number one most trusted brand, Dawn dish soap. And can you think of why?
0: Baby ducks.
1: The baby duck.
2: The baby duckies, the penguins. You're like, oh my gosh, that's what they use to like save these baby animals.
1: And you've got Christopher Nolan dipping each one in oil. And it's like, your mother doesn't love you. Now get out there and perform for me, little guy.
2: It's
0: I literally use like a Mrs. Meyers or a Seventh Generation or any of those like cleaning products in my house regularly.
1: Mm-hmm.
0: But I will only use Dawn dish
1: love
0: soap.
1: Love Dawn.
2: Because of the ducky.
0: Because of the ducky.
2: You're like, oh, am I helping support animal rescue?
1: I feel like I'm going to say something vulnerable.
0: Basically a saint.
2: Yeah. What?
1: I like the Dawn spray stuff.
0: I do too.
2: Oh, the like power wash?
0: Yeah.
1: Oh,
0: that stuff is fire.
1: That what? I can't be good for the environment. I don't know what
0: don't
1: it
0: care.
1: Is. It's so good. I got that like 6 months ago, and my nanny's like, this is the best stuff that's ever existed. And I was like, I'll pick you up one.
2: You're like, thanks, girl. You don't get a tip this month. This bottle is Dawn.
1: I got you.
0: Dawn power wash and a scrub mommy. And I was like, my life is complete now.
1: Yep, I got you a new sponge, too. You're welcome, girl.
2: And gloves.
0: Christmas.
1: You guys, let's be honest.
2: What?
1: we know that I have to spoil the hell out of Maddie. Yes, Maddie be getting aloe matching sets. Maddie be getting whatever she wants. Mm-hmm. And that's how you treat your nanny and keep your nanny. Like, I never thought I was going to have a 20-year-old that I have to, like, keep to the lifestyle that she's become accustomed to. But here we are.
2: You're just preparing.
1: I constantly am like, Maddie, I cut up a watermelon and I give you your cut.
2: You and Leah are the same person. Basically.
1: Yeah.
2: Pretty much. But hers is her child.
1: Hers is her child. Also, she's also living the life that she's become accustomed to.
0: I am, yeah.
1: She's her own sugar mommy.
0: No, Mark's totally a sugar daddy in this relationship.
1: That's true, too.
0: I don't have a real job.
1: I think, honestly, you have two. You have your sugar mommy, you, and Mark. You guys are both spoiling yourself rotten.
0: Living my best life.
2: That's beautiful.
1: It's official. This couple's dating again. Ariana Grande and this name that we're all pretending we know really well. I'm going to tell you about it next here on The BK Show.
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4: 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Maybe it was so hilarious you wanted to listen again. It's the Brittany and Kendall replay. The first hour recorded and rerun for you right now. Where talk is fun. My Talk 107.1. Everything entertainment.
1: Ariana Grande. There's something, a phenomenon going on with Ariana Grande. And we're all pretending like we remember or care who the hell Ricky Alvarez is.
2: Wrote some songs about Ricky.
1: But now it wasn't a match.
2: Now I listen and laugh.
1: Now I listen and laugh.
2: Right.
1: Yeah, and then she kept changing that lyric. You were on maternity leave. She changed that lyric to "I know he's always got my back." And then, yeah, don't light up. That much.
5: Like,
2: okay.
5: Yeah. I got like Kendall was like checked out for.
2: No, I really was.
5: I know. That's cool.
1: It's kind of like a deployment.
2: Thank you. Next.
1: I think
5: a uterine deployment.
1: Right. It's like you go. Anytime I'm like, I don't remember that at all. I go, maybe it was during my deployment. So I feel like anytime you don't know something, you go, I think that happened during my maternity leave.
2: Probably.
1: And you can use that for like 10 years.
5: Okay, oh, cool, dude, cool. I don't remember anything from like April through the end of 1998.
2: It didn't Which happen. April?
5: I just woke up and it was Y2K.
1: You were like, oh my God, what's going to happen? Whatever.
2: So Ariana Grande singing about Ricky again?
1: Well, not only that, they're now Instagram official.
2: Oh, dang.
1: So again, yeah, they sparked rumors of reconciliation when she started changing the lyric. And then they'd been spotted out and about. And now it's Instagram official. The picture is super blurry, but they posted it, which means... It's happening.
2: It's real.
1: I really don't know much about him. And I just thought it was really funny. There's times in our lives where we just like go, oh, okay, Ricky Alvarez. And he's got a name that's easy to say for some reason. That we all are like, are we pretending we know who the hell Ricky Alvarez is?
2: I have no idea who
5: he is. We absolutely are. I have no idea who Ricky Alvarez is.
1: What does he do? Singer? Dancer?
2: I don't know. It doesn't even say in this article.
1: I was like laughing. I'm like, we're all pretending. Like, oh, cool. They're back together. Who is this man?
2: I just know him literally from the song.
1: Right, I'm going to lose Ricky Alvarez.
2: She wrote
5: there is an Argentinian soccer player, but that's not him. But I would be excited if it was.
1: Okay, so.
2: It's not him, though. So he's just like a guy.
5: He's a dude.
1: A professional dancer and photographer, so he's nothing.
5: He's got an even more fake job than I have.
2: Yeah, it's true.
1: You know how hard it
2: is somebody.
1: You know how hard it was to find that he was a professional dancer? So if he was like leading and touring all the things, then that would pop up. But if you're like, I had to go through this old People magazine and go, oh, he's a professional dancer and photographer, which means he has hobbies. Those are hobbies. If that's not your career, if that's like popping up everywhere that like Ricky Alvarez is touring with this different artist or whatever, it's a fun hobby and I love that for you. But
2: Ricky and Ariana, she moves on quick.
1: So do
2: I'm not like. Judging. I'm judging. Nope, I'm judging. That was judgmental. I judged. She moves on.
1: But the thing is, we don't
2: know. She's single.
1: We don't know how long she was single.
2: With SpongeBob?
1: I will say this. Why'd you take that woman's husband?
2: Why?
1: You didn't want him.
5: Daddy, you didn't want him.
1: You know, and I'm like, I don't normally say that. Like, because again, don't get me wrong. He chose to leave. He's the bad guy.
2: Yes,
1: whatever.
2: Yes.
1: But like, Ariana, you know you didn't want him.
2: You didn't want him, girl.
1: And like, that man.
2: And a baby.
1: Like, don't, why you, why'd you go and do that? Why'd you go and do that?
2: Okay. Okay. We are not scalding. Go, go. Stop it.
1: Hey.
2: Why'd you do that, little girl?
5: Make better choices.
1: Again, can't stress enough. Ethan Slater has free will. I don't know if we should give all men free will, but here we are. It's 2026. I guess supposed to be great, wonderful.
2: Brittany, save it. Save it. We have a segment for that.
1: Okay.
2: You can't just hate men the whole show. We will lose some of our listeners.
1: Okay, so you're a person. Great. You got the right. You have voting rights. Neat.
2: Good job. Okay, that was good. Good job, Brittany. Good job.
1: But, like, Ariana,
2: yeah,
1: you know you didn't want that.
2: No, girl.
1: And it definitely was part of Stockholm Syndrome. And if you don't know, that's our show's term where you're in a small knit group thing, be it a restaurant, be it a play, be it the Renaissance Festival, where you start falling in love with the people in that group. Ethan Slater is a, people say that guy is hot when he is doing theater. People are like, oh, man, because the theater world.
2: Yes.
1: Let's take out 50%.
5: So.
1: Yeah, like 50% of the men are not interested in women. Let's just say it in the theater world.
2: Yes.
5: Truth.
1: So then if you're like a confident guy coming in there, even if you're SpongeBob.
5: So he's like a TV 6, but a theater 11.
1: Oh, yeah.
2: Oh, yeah. I guess
1: so. She saw that and was like, but like, I think if she could have just taken a step back.
2: Yeah. Just like remove the drunk goggles
1: and be like, and because I'm sure Cynthia Erivo was like, yeah, this guy's hot on Broadway. Like, he's a really good Broadway actor. And like that, like, fed into her, too, where she's like, do I want this? I think you know that you didn't.
2: I don't know. I think it's from her years at Nickelodeon. She was just like, we were told to love SpongeBob. So I found the human version.
1: Just come to Mall of America. Come to Mall of America. Meet him there.
2: Thanks, Leah.
1: And then, like, get your kicks that way.
2: Just live with it. I don't know. Yeah.
1: Why'd you gotta do that, Ariana? Why'd you take that woman's husband? You know that.
2: You know you couldn't.
1: Look at you. Like, he was gonna say no. I mean, again, it's on him. I'm not blaming the woman.
5: Nope.
1: But Ariana, you knew you didn't want that.
2: Yeah, girl. Write some more songs about Ricky.
1: If you would have taken one picture with him and been like, one of these things is not like the other. Take a beat.
2: Come on.
1: And that's a problematic viewpoint from Brittany Hagen.
2: Thank you.
5: Thanks, Brittany.
2: Speaking of problematic relationships.
1: You didn't want that man. You didn't want him.
2: Oh, my God. You guys remember Olympic swimmer Ryan Lochte?
5: Yes.
2: He, like, got in that whole situation in Brazil where he was, like, out and he blamed a bunch of people for trying to mug him, but really he was just, like, drunk on the street.
5: Partying, yes.
1: Yeah, Ryan Lochte, the classic dumb guy athlete.
2: Oh, but, no.
1: Like, he was on Traitors.
5: Yeah. Dumb and pretty. I love him like
1: dumb
5: that.
1: Dumb and pretty and made some choices.
2: Well, he's continuing to make choices. So Ryan Lochte's ex-wife is coming out hard right now.
1: Yeah.
2: She just came out and is like, listen, honestly, it makes me quite sick when I think about it, but one of my good friends is now in, like, is now with Ryan Lochte. And I think their fiance is for sure if they're not married. So here's the deal. His ex-wife, who has three kids with, her name's Kayla.
1: And she's come out, I think it was like 6 or 7 months ago, and it was coming out hot being like, he has to pay money, hasn't paid any child support.
2: Yeah,
1: he also hasn't
2: cheated
1: seen the kid.
2: On me.
1: He's cheated on me. And like, so that came out about, I want to say, 6 months ago.
2: Yeah, the official divorce filings all happened in June, but they split, to your point, before that. Mm-hmm. And she did. She was like, he had substance abuse issues. He like is not a no-show dad. He cheated on me many times. Well, now she just found this out too. She's because they officially, like I said, divorced, settled in June. And she gets this text from a girl that was her friend. Like,

0: party with him. She was, you know, she hasn't admitted that, but she's like, I just want to know if they were done, because he did hit on me back in 2019. She brings that up all the time, this Molly chick. She's like, he hit on me in 2019, and I was like, no, you have a wife and kids. Let's not do that. So I didn't do anything until they were officially done. And, you know, I really regret taking that phone call. Thank you. I really regret taking that phone call because I feel really bad, but I just wanted to know if they were done. Girl, you listened to his, at the time, wife cry to you about him cheating.
1: You're such a f***ing liar, Camille.
2: I can't even talk.
0: And then you went, all right, he's mine. Their official divorce papers are like June 25th of this year. His anniversary of how long he's been seeing this girl is like a week later.
3: The ink wasn't even dry.
0: It wasn't even dry.
2: Well, that's the reason he officially left, too. Like, you know, he was like, fine, I'll sign it. Men like him will never leave unless they know they have another woman to take care of.
0: Waiting in the wings.
2: Oh, yeah.
3: It's textbook.
2: It's literally textbook.
0: It's so awful. So she's like, his ex-wife is like, I live in Florida. I have the three kids now. And he's over in California. Doesn't have the kids anymore. This new Molly is like, I just feel so bad because, like, he's such a good guy. And people judge him for this one chapter of his life. But he's growing. Girl, he ain't growing. He has nothing to do with his kids. He moved on to you. He's going to cheat on you.
2: Why does this happen all the time? We have this right now with Brittany Cartwright.
0: Mm-hmm.
2: Jax Taylor is dating Brittany Cartwright's publicist who saw
3: their former, like, shared publicist.
2: Yeah, and they go through all, she's watched it go through all the physical abuse that Jax Taylor put her through. Also treated the kid badly. All the things. And you still want that man?
0: Yeah. You're still picking that man?
2: Uh-huh. Ugh.
0: It's wild!
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4: August 13th, 2026. Hi, everybody. Welcome to the Jason Matheson Show. Hey, that's me. And over there, say hello to America's buddy and Canada's Colleen Lindstrom.
2: Good morning, buddies, eh?
4: Hey. She's getting ready to leave us to become the press secretary. Ladies and gentlemen, say hi to Holly.
5: I'll take your question, your question, your question, your question.
4: Thank you.
2: Don't leave us.
4: Don't leave us.
5: The answers are yes, no, maybe. Wasn't that ridiculous? And ha.
2: Ha, ha, ha.
4: Ha, ha. Suzanne Summers AI.
5: Mm-hmm. I mean, put that bot in the press secretary spot. No problemo. Cheers.
4: Cheers, everyone. Mm-hmm. Welcome to the show.
2: Cheers.
4: I tell you, as you enjoy some lovely department store music from the 70s, sure to piss off our boss, but don't really care.
2: Look at you with your teeny tiny cup of espresso.
4: I feel like Matthew McConaughey in those espresso commercials. Mm-hmm. Or no, the George Clooney, not Matthew McConaughey. Holly, you enjoying this music?
5: Very much so. It's very relaxing.
4: Isn't it?
5: I feel like we're in a Florsheim's and we're trying on penny loafers.
2: Ooh, penny loafers. You know what was kind of rude about penny loafers?
4: What?
2: Pay all that money for them and you have to supply your own penny.
4: It's like shopping at Aldi's and getting that cart.
2: Which I understand. Because, you know, it's a quarter.
4: Yeah.
2: Makes people return them. But the penny loafer, you stick that penny in there, you're never getting it out.
4: No. How's everybody doing?
2: You know, Jason, I'm a little tired today. I could have slept a little more.
4: I'm sorry about that.
2: Thanks. How about you?
4: You know what? I don't know, Colleen. Thank you for asking. TBD on my mood.
2: Okay.
4: It's been a weird week. You ever have a weird week?
2: All the time.
4: It's been a weird week. I don't know. The vibe is off. There it is.
2: The vibe is just off.
4: Personally, like not here with you two lovely, beautiful creatures.
2: You just have kind of a funky vibe.
4: Funky vibe.
2: It happens.
4: Funkerific vibe. Yeah. Holly, how are you?
5: I could have slept more as well.
4: Yeah.
5: A little tired.
4: Yeah.
5: That's okay.
4: That's all right. Well, I'm enjoying some espresso from the executive producer, Jeff. Fancy coffee machine.
2: I also didn't get a nap yesterday, which is also making my vibe weird. It's my own fault. You'd think at the age of 49, I would understand what I'm capable of schedule wise. Mm-hmm. And yet I still do what Holly calls fat guy in a little coat.
5: Mm-hmm.
2: I still have a tendency to fat guy in a little coat my days. I cram them full of stuff. And then I look back on it and I go, that wasn't a good choice. Do I learn? No, I do not.
4: No, you don't.
2: Because then another Tuesday rolls around and I'm doing the same thing. I know yesterday was Wednesday. Leave me alone.
4: Colleen, yesterday was Wednesday.
2: Jason.
4: Oh, I'm sorry. Leave you alone. I'm sorry.
2: But I'm being really brave about it, you guys. So thank you.
4: You. Cheers to your bravery.
2: Thank you.
5: And vulnerability.
4: Right.